0: for road games. I just feel fair like enough. Being at home with the history before that of always stubbing your toe against teams that you shouldn't stub your toe against, this is just all like vibes for me. It just is the feeling in my gut that I feel like they're not going to sleepwalk. They're going to take Wake Forest seriously. They're a feisty team, dude. I think you probably saw them too against Miami, especially in that second half. Now, it was in Winston-Salem, so it was on their home field. But mm-hmm. they battled back, and it was a game. And Wake Forest was physical, and they didn't do a whole lot to beat themselves. Now, there was that play where they got there was a safety because they got backed up so far. But, I mean, I don't think it was anything that Wake Forest that was egregious that they did to get them to that point.
1: Yeah.
0: I could be mistaken if they they are penalized a bunch. So this is the top two penalized teams in the ACC. So buckle in for a 4.5-hour contest.
1: Ugh.
0: So I think, you know, but another aspect, and Coach Brohm touched on this on his show as well, is the penalties. And that's one of the first questions that he addressed tonight. He said they're continuing to work on it. You know, is benching player the answer to that? And what I said, tweeted out during the game last week, since these college players are professional athletes, why not start fining them for unsportsmanlike after-the-whistle penalties? I mean, would you agree with that as a way to address this? If talking about it, you know, perhaps making them run a whole bunch in practice or whatever, sitting them out for a play or two. I think we're at that point now. If you want these egregious after-the-play unsportsmanlike penalties to stop, then you're going to have to dock some of their NIL money to get them to pay attention.
1: My only question to that is that a thing in the NFL? Do you get fined in the NFL for personal fouls or stuff like that?
0: I think you would get... Now, I certainly, if it's a dirty hit, you do.
1: Yeah. Right?
0: I mean, you get suspended and stuff like that.
1: Yeah.
0: I mean, I don't know.
1: I just think you'd have a hard time in enforcing something like that if they don't even do that at the pro level.
0: Yeah, I could see that. I mean, this wouldn't be something that you would advertise as well. This would be inside right. the locker room, perhaps. Unsportsmanlike penalty, you know, what, $1,000, $5,000, you're going to put it into... you're going to put it into an account, and if we get enough, the unfortunate outcome, if we get enough of these, then, you know, a walk-on's going to have a scholarship. I mean, I don't know. There's just something.
1: I just don't, like, that has been, unfortunately, it's been a hallmark, it's been a calling card of Brohm teams going back to Western Kentucky and Purdue and now here, where they've just been undisciplined. And as good as they've been offensively and, you know, whatever. It's just these stupid, boneheaded penalties continue to come back to bite them. And I don't really know how you fix it, because it's a concentration thing, right? It's a being focused, disciplined type of thing. And
0: Taylor, do you feel like
1: know
0: the,
1: how you fix it?
0: Do you feel like the officials? I saw a tweet last night from it was a clip from the SMU game. Do you feel like the referees are aware of like what Louisville can do out after the whistle, and they're looking for a reason to flag Louisville? There was a clip that looked like that. Like it was fairly small. Should you have not been around the player and did that, yeah. But also, it's like, really, that's going to be a 15-yarder for that. But I feel like Louisville is already getting that reputation.
1: Well, they are, and honestly, they haven't done anything to temper that reputation that they're getting.
0: Because mm-hmm.
1: they just keep doing dumb stuff. Like, yeah. It. And I'm not even as mad about the during the play stuff. Like, yes, that's ridiculous, and some of that needs to be cleaned up.

0: the hands to the face and all of that crap that we saw on Saturday. Like, that needs to be cleaned up. But that is more in the heat of the game.
1: Sure.
0: Trying to make a play, yeah. Whatever. I can
1: being
0: understand.
1: Aggressive,
0: it's,
1: yeah.
0: Yeah. It's the after the play stuff. The late hit out of bounds or, you know, the unsportsmanlike. Just, like, shut your mouth. Go back to your sideline. Play the next down.
1: Yep. Yeah. And don't put your team in harm's way or risk, you know, a scoring drive because yeah. of something dumb. So a couple of texts in on that. Texter says, no, you don't want to find them because you still have to recruit in college. That's not an issue in the pros. Louisville doesn't want to be known as the school that finds them for mistakes. Yeah, if nobody else is doing that, I can see that argument. Texter said, these are the penalties in the NFL that warrant fines to individual players. Great, great text. So the NFL, for unsportsmanlike conduct, taunting, it is $12,000 to $15,000 for the first offense. Roughing the passer or hit a defenseless player or a blindside block, $17,911. Impermissible use of the helmet launching, I guess that's targeting, almost $24,000. And then fighting is $42,000. These are all for the first offense.
2: Oof. Yeah. I would just add to that, that I would say, like, there's the physical and there's the mental penalties. And I think the way you look at it, I think you guys described it best, is, like, you're okay with, you know, some of the penalties. But you can't have a false start, a late hit out of bounds, or mm-hmm. stuff like that, or 12 men in the huddle. Like, that's stuff that just can't happen. And that's stuff that I feel like already we've talked about and covered the last 3 weeks.
1: Yeah. Yeah,
0: absolutely. Hey, JB's point, like, we had 12 men on the field because because you had a guy jogging off the field to the sideline when SMU's getting ready to run a play. You're going up against one of the fastest offenses in college football this season. The SMU goes quicker than just about anybody else in college football. And you know that. You've watched them. You've scouted them. You've sat in meetings all week long. You know that. And you're substituting and you're jogging off the field.
1: Yeah.
0: That's dumb. That's just a dumb penalty. You know they're trying to go fast. You have to get off the field as fast as you possibly can.
1: Texter says, feel free to hit us up on the EPS Jobs text line 3831939. Texter says, I think you would have to have a collective bargaining agreement in order to issue fines. Very, very well could be true. And this texter texted in to the drive because it was at 3:40 on Tuesday. And I know who he's talking about, Taylor, and I have this on my show notes.
0: Okay.
1: We're not going to get into this yet. You probably know where I'm going. Texter said to Mark Ennis and Biscuit, he never congratulated U of L when he was at the team up the road. We'll get into that later on. But another text I want to, and I want your take on that, too, to see if you get as worked up as I do about it. I don't know. But I want to focus on this text for now. Great win against SMU. I feel like our offense is on autopilot of 30-plus points walking on the field. I would agree with that. Yep. Even more when clicking Lincoln and the running backs. Defense hasn't peaked yet, and the sack party is about to break out. Go Cards. So let's talk about that. Let's talk about that, how you termed it, you know, absolute massive win.
0: Yes.
1: Over SMU, we took their spot in the poll at number 16. SMU.
0: I wanted to say, I called that, by the way. I told you last week that we'd flip.
1: You all were it was almost accurate, dead on.
0: Almost
1: accurate.
0: Yeah, dead on.
1: SMU fell to 22, one spot ahead of Texas A&M. Wink, wink. Your thoughts? Yeah, they'll fall out of the poll this time next week after their next opponent. But let's focus on that SMU game.
0: Yes.
1: So the defense, far from a perfect performance, however, they made plays when it counted, and the offense, like the texter said, you walk on the field, they're good for 30 plus points a game. I believe we're averaging 46 through three games, third highest in the ACC. Taylor, I have been so impressed with the team's demeanor when it comes to, all right, the business-like approach, we got to make plays. SMU's a great team. They're going to make plays, seven lead changes, and Louisville answered every single time.
0: absolutely. I mean, it was, from an offensive standpoint, it was damn near a masterpiece. Lincoln Kienholz just continues to get better every single week.
1: Yep.
0: And the maturation that we're seeing in him and some of the improvement even from week one to now week three, just the reads that he's making, you're seeing him now, you know, be a little bit more, I guess, judicial about when he decides he wants to run the ball and when he's looking downfield to make a play. Like, it's just been fantastic to watch. Obviously, Kiwan Brown has been, I don't want to say the revelation, because I think we all kind of expected that he was going to be extremely important, but man, he proved to me in that SMU game that he is running back one until I see something else from Isaac. Like, and it was great to see Isaac have that splash at the end of the game where he broke that one for the touchdown. And it kind of felt like, okay, maybe that was his turning point moment. Maybe he, you know, he needed to see the ball go through the hoop a couple of times, and like he finally saw that and felt that. So maybe we're going to see him this week kind of getting back into that Isaac Brown form. And man, if he can do that with what Kiwan has been doing and, you know, what Lincoln gives you in the run game as well, that is a very dangerous thing. And I said last week, and I said it on the pregame show, that if Louisville could run the ball against SMU, which I thought they would be able to because Florida State was able to do it for almost 200 yards. So if Louisville was going to be able to run the ball against SMU, it was pretty much going to be lights out because they would be able to control the clock. They would be able to, you know, keep Kevin Jennings off the field. And while it didn't necessarily work that way, I think still them being able to run the ball was the reason they won that game. So I absolutely love what I saw offensively. The only issue that I had with the offense is I thought that there were times in critical moments, momentum swinging moments, where they needed to put a drive together to go down and score points, and they didn't do it.
1: Yeah.
0: There were a couple of opportunities where, especially in the first half, where the defense was struggling, and I remember distinctly, I think there was maybe twice in the first half, or it may have been once in the first half, once in the second half, but the defense finally got a stop and got the ball back to the offense, and the offense did nothing with it, went three and out, or did nothing with the possession. And it's like, and then SMU gets the ball back, they go down and score, then the offense comes out, goes down and scores, takes the lead back. It's like, you know, you can push this thing out to two possessions.
1: Right.
0: Like, you don't, we don't have to keep trading scores back and forth. Like, you can, the defense can get a stop, and you can go score. And then they did that. They did that in the second half. They got, in the fourth quarter, you know, they were able to do that. But that was my one kind of knock. It's like, they need to grab those moments where they have the opportunity to kind of deal a big blow.
1: Yeah.
0: And they didn't capitalize on those as much as I would have liked to have seen them do. Defensively, you know, we were all losing our minds in the first half because that it was like death by a thousand paper cuts. You weren't giving up huge plays, but you were just giving up a ton of them. And it felt like every third down, you know, SMU was going to be able to convert. I did really love the way that the defense stood up on those fourth down opportunities and really forced SMU, and they did go for it on fourth down, which they did quite a bit.
1: Yeah.
0: They were not super successful, so I did like to see that. Unfortunately, there were too many times in the first half where SMU didn't have to worry about getting to fourth down. So I thought defensively in the second half, this unit got better. I thought they made some adjustments. Did not like the way that Raphael was able to just run rampant through this defense. That's something we really hadn't seen last year, or even, you know, with Kiwan Lacy in the first game against Ole Miss. Like, they weren't able to get the run game going against the defense the way that SMU did. But also having Kevin Jennings back there, a more prolific runner than even Trinidad Chambliss is, that's just a different kind of beast now that you have to deal with. I thought defensively the mindset was we're going to – Kevin Jennings is not going to be the one that beats us, And if somebody else pops off, then so be it. And honestly, that's how it worked out. I mean, Kevin Jennings was a factor, but he was not as integral to what SMU was doing offensively than I think a lot of people thought he was going to be coming into the game. Because honestly, Raphael was the best offensive weapon that they had, and Kevin was good, but he did not have the impact on the game that I think people expected him to, and I think that that was the design of the defense. And yeah. But in the second half, they played a lot better.
1: Yeah.
0: I mean, they locked him down. They forced some three and outs. They got turnovers when they needed them. That play, I will still say that play and the wherewithal to drop your shoulder and pop that ball away from Kevin Jennings and get that thing out of the back of the end zone for a touchback, that was probably the defensive play of the game. That's the play of the game, because the interception at the end was awesome, but they didn't have that much time. Had they scored, they would have still had to kick it onside and try to, you know, recover that. And then, like, there were still too many things working against SMU, even if they had scored. Louisville probably still would have been in a pretty good position to win that game. But that fumble out of the back of the end zone and that defensive play to pop that ball out was absolutely massive.
1: And shouts out to Bryson Scott, Elon transfer, for making that huge play. And he really stepped in nicely, because DJ Waller, Taylor, for whatever reason, I mean, he has gotten off to a terrible start this year.
0: Yeah,
1: I mean, he's had a couple of unsportsmanlike penalties. He's been smoked a couple times, maybe more than a couple defensively. I'm glad that they benched him, because he got off to a terrible start.
0: He still thinks he's wearing blue. That's
1: I mean, the problem. Something. I mean, is he a double agent? I don't know. Just kidding. but, like, he has gotten off to a terrible start. Bring him off the bench. Put him on special teams until – and I know the potential is there.
0: Absolutely.
1: But Bryson Scott took his playing time and, more importantly, made that play of the game. And that was something that Coach Braun was talking about on his coaching show, about the effort and how hard they never give up. I mean, it's cliche to say that, but it's so true that they do continue to battle. And that play right there was a microcosm of what Coach Braun was saying in terms of of the effort given on every single play. I mean, he was inches from crossing the goal line. Then he gets popped, and then, you know, it's a touchback, effectively sealing the game. But that was almost going to be another three-point game. Taylor, this had the Virginia game vibes and California game vibes of last year written all over it, where it's like, okay, we got the momentum, but you can never get it to a two-score lead. We're going to keep, you know, we're going to do these little things where this team's going to get back in it. But you know what? That didn't happen. You made that huge play. You seal the deal a few minutes later. While we were chatting, Pete Thamel tweeted this, fairly significant news. Wake Forest quarterback Gio Lopez is questionable.
0: Oh.
1: For Saturday's game, as is Antonio Watts. Antonio Watts is listed as doubtful.
0: Oh, okay.
1: So that would be a huge hit defensively. Are questionable Teyon Holloway and Cameron Gorin, the offensive lineman. There's a bunch of guys listed as probable. I mean, they're really good guys, but that means they're going to play Trey Richardson, DeMarco Kennedy, Kewan Brown, Keon Entringer, A.J. Green, and Anwar O'Neal. We need those guys. Those are listed as probable, so that's a good sign. But doubtful Antonio Watts and questionable Gio
0: Teyon, Lopez. Yeah, Teyon Holloway also questionable. For
1: Yeah, so something to kind of watch for there. But Gio Lopez,
0: that'd be a big development.
1: Yeah, yeah. So, I mean, he has gotten off to a great start. He ranks second in the ACC with 296 yards passing. He's got just under 900 yards passing for the year. He's 7-1 in the touchdown to interception department. He's off to a very, very good start. A couple more texts before we open up the phone lines. Here, texter said, I was hoping you all will address the Morrow stuff. Yes. Yes, we will. Let's see. Another text says, I don't know I wanted to bring this up. Texter says sometimes penalties just mean they're fired up. I'd rather that than sleepwalking. Texter said Skinner is great. I like when an offense uses a tight end in the passing game. Also, Texter mentioned, and we can get into this maybe hour number two. As a fan, you look at it this way. Do you want to pay top players to come here or put money into facilities? He's talking about some of the seats, how the paint is rubbing off again there. Let's see. Still talking about this football game beating a dead horse. I don't know. I don't know if that's for us. I mean, we're going to talk about Wake Forest.
0: It can't be. Yeah, that can't be for us.
1: Texter said, I have an extra ticket in section 127 for Saturday and would like to offer it to Lawrence.
0: There we go.
1: If he would take it. Can you help me out? Absolutely, yes. Yeah. So, Lawrence, if you're listening, call in. I will send you the texter's number. Okay? So, we would love to hook Lawrence up with another ticket because we had another listener that did that last week as well. Yes. And we are super, super appreciative of that. The kindness of Card Nation is always impressive. T-Money, let's go to the phone lines, shall we?
0: Let's do it.
1: 8150-939 is the number. James will lead things off tonight. Hey, James.
3: Hey, guys. Thanks for taking my call, as always.
1: Certainly.
3: Wanted to talk about last week. I couldn't believe how hot it was.
1: Oh, my gosh. Shouts out to all the fans out there.
3: There's no way. Nobody can tell me that that stadium's been any hotter than it was that
1: day. Oh, my gosh.
3: But quick story. The security guys and girls that are working at the stadium nowadays, they're going to have to back it off of just a little bit. I know we're trying to keep everything. But when the fans are getting excited and somebody takes their shirt off and you try to kick them out for no reason,
1: oof,
3: we have a problem. And I'm glad that person did not get kicked out because it was one of the funniest things I've ever seen last week.
1: Really? So, explain.
3: Well, you know, we're having a good time, and these security guards just think that, you know, I don't think they're from here. I think that's the biggest problem. They're not from here, so they don't understand what's going on. But we're just having a good time, and they were trying to get some of the fans to put their shirt back on. And like I said, we were just having a good time. And but that was a story I won't ever forget. Is security needs to calm down over, especially behind the end zones.
0: We're it's 4,000 degrees Saturday. If somebody wants to take their shirt off,
1: that's the least of our concerns.
3: Right. We were winning the ball game. Everybody's having a good time. And then all of a sudden, top flight security comes rushing. Just calm down, everybody. Hopefully Saturday was a little better of experience.
1: Right.
3: But the fans were great. That was great Saturday, especially how hot it was. We didn't run into the kicker. We didn't do anything silly. So we actually, you know, we did pretty good. I'm really worried about the penalties, though, guys. It's every week.
1: Yeah. Yep.
3: And it's going to catch up with us. He caught up with us week one. And, now the thing that we have to get our focus in on now is there's no more letdowns. No more. I'm going to remind them every week. No more letdowns. We can't afford it. Win the games you're supposed to win, and everything will take care of itself in the end. Like I said, guys, thank you so much for letting me speak. And go Cards.
1: Go Cards, James. Appreciate it, man. Yeah. Shouts out to Card Nation. The attendance was announced at 50,199. Taylor, I think that's an accurate number, given how many people were seeking refuge in either the club sections or the walkways underneath the stadium on the lower level. I mean, it was packed, especially on that open side where the sun was beating down on you. While the stadium seats 59,800 and there was 50,200, let's round up. I mean, it was loud. It was loud. And this Saturday, you have immaculate weather on tap.
0: Oh, yeah. Chamber of Commerce Day on Saturday, without question. Yeah, I was hot. And I was trying to think as I was sitting there if I had been hotter at a home game, and I don't think I've been hotter. It was, thank God for like midway through the third quarter when the sun had gone down enough that I was finally in the shade. Because yeah, it was baking out there. But yeah, Card Nation showed up. They were loud.
1: Right.
0: We got to do something about the blue Gatorade in the stadium. I don't know why we have blue Gatorade. We need to do something about that. We need to swap that out for some fruit punch. We need to have the red Gatorade in there.
1: Yeah, we're going to have to do that. Yeah,
0: that's a problem. I was kind of taken aback to see that, but I definitely did indulge because, you know, it was hot. But yeah, I mean, Card Nation showed up. They showed out. It was fun. It was loud. It
1: really
0: was difficult. It was difficult for SMU. You even saw it a couple of times where Kevin Jennings had to walk down to one of his wide receivers in the slot.
1: Oh yeah,
0: and give him the play call, and then hurry up back behind the line of scrimmage. So like, yeah, I mean, it was a factor for sure.
1: It was indeed. Another text coming in on the UPS Jobs text line at 38-31-93-9. I live in Louisville and work for the Yellow Shirt Crew. They have to keep order. That's one texter that says that. Then we have a meme sent in from Friday. We've got TIE Flight Security of the World, Craig. Texter said, I think it was 2 years ago, the Georgia Tech game, I think, was a little bit hotter, but it doesn't take away from how hot it was this past Saturday. I remember that game, Texter. I feel like Saturday was hotter, but that Georgia Tech game was much more humid. I mean, I was just, it was, both games were miserable weather-wise.
0: Well, I'll tell you this. I would rather bake than be cold.
1: Yes, 100%.
0: I would rather be hot as could be. I'm not looking forward to those games in the next couple of weeks when that weather starts dipping and it starts getting a little chilly. I loathe that with every fiber of my being.
1: Yeah. Oh, yeah. If you said 95 degrees or 35 degrees, I'm thinking 95 degrees.
0: Absolutely.
1: Let's go back to the phone lines. 8150-939 is the number. If somebody drops off, you can drop in. Chris is up next on LSL. Hey, Chris. Chris, hello? Well, I think he might have dropped.
0: All right. Call back, Chris.
1: Call back, Chris. We want to get your take. Baldy, who do we have next? Bruce is up next on LSL. Hey, Bruce.
0: Man, nobody wants to talk tonight.
1: I don't know.
2: That is strange.
1: Chris and Bruce, call us back. But we got Loyal Lawrence. He's up next.
0: There we go.
1: What's going
0: Lawrence,
1: on, buddy?
0: What's up, buddy?
4: Yeah. Hello?
1: What's up, man?
0: What's up, Lawrence?
4: What's up, guys? Well, I was in that system that everybody was taking their shirt off and having a good time when Top Flight Security was thinking about trying to throw them out and getting arrested. That whole system was kind of funny to me.
1: Did you have your shirt off, but, Lawrence? Were you getting wild?
4: I was sitting down the whole time. I can't stand up for long because of my sickness.
1: Yeah.
4: So I was sitting there the whole time.
1: Well, listen.
0: Lawrence was just taking it all in.
1: That's right, babe. And that's perfectly fine. Hopefully you stayed hydrated. But, Lawrence, right now I'm sending you the number of the texter that wants to give you a ticket, okay?
4: Okay. But, Saturday game, it was good to see Isaac Brown finally get in the end zone. I think since he got that monkey off his back now, you're going to see the Isaac Brown we've been known for the last 2 years. And Kewan Brown, man, two big runs helped Louisville take the lead in that game. Oh my God, he was just amazing. And they're starting to notice more and more about licking keyholes.
1: Oh, yeah.
4: Everybody, like Jeff Bryan says, he's going to start running more plays where he don't have to stay in the pocket right now. Because he knows Kenny Holmes is hitting guys on the run every time he throws the ball. He had an amazing throw on that corner blitz. Yeah, to number seven. But this game Saturday scares me. I know Louisville had beat Wake Forest in the past, but you know what happens every time Jeff Brown wins a big game. He struggles in the next game to try to get a win against an opponent that's more or less weaker. Because we have seen it, every single time, Jeff Brown got to get that monkey off his back. They cannot start off slow against Wake Forest. Even though that quarterback is a doubtful for the game, I still got a feeling Wake Forest is going to come out playing like they season on the line. I just want Wilbur to hurry up and get up on this Wake Forest team. Then you can play some of the backups in there late in the game, too. Other than that, man, like you said that's you sent me a number on Twitter, right?
1: Yes, just did.
4: And basically, if I text him, he's going to probably send the ticket match or something like that. I can just download it just to watch the game. All right, man. I'm try to hit up dude, see what's up.
1: That's right.
4: Other than that, man, awesome. good show tonight. The basketball team took pictures today.
1: Do you like those uniforms?
4: I think they're nice. I like the closer we are getting the basketball season, I'm getting more and more pumped up. Because I'm ready to see what this little basketball team can really bring to the table this season. Because I'm happy that Pat Kelsey is doing his thing out there. I'm happy that Louisville is doing good things in football recruiting, where you might have one of the top five defensive ends in recruiting commit to Louisville because he says he's going to commit real soon. If you got a five-star defensive end commit to Louisville in the top five all nation, you know things are changing because we talked about this a couple of years ago, guys. Lately, Louisville had been getting the top transfer portal guys in recruiting, and how two kids starting to notice about this program. Other than that, man, go Cards, and I can't wait for Saturday.
1: Yep. We can't either. Lawrence, thanks, man. Appreciate the phone call, and we appreciate you as all of the Card Nation that was out there at that game.
0: Yes.
1: And generally, I know that we always obviously promote the programs. You want as many people out to the stadium that can be. Taylor, I really honestly thought with the heat, that was a very, very good crowd. Very, oh, yeah. Very surprised. I was not surprised.
0: The heat, louder than life.
1: Yeah. Yeah.
0: Like all of that stuff going on.
1: Now, yeah, no. We need some more fans. Like if we did 50,199 against SMU, we need to inch that closer to 55,000 on Saturday. Perfect freaking football weather. Let's go. But also, yeah. Chris and Bruce are back, so we're gonna go to
0: there we go.
1: Chris. He's up next on LSL. Hey Chris.
5: What's up, gents? How we doing?
1: Doing well. Understand all right. That you also had a bird's eye view of what was going on with the shirtless fans.
5: Oh yes, sir. So I sit in 234, which is the new end zone on like the 5 yard line, and there's like a dad and a son, and I've sat there for 3 years. Guy always takes his shirt off, stands on his chair and does the CARDS chant every week. And then we went too much tarps off, I guess. It was like 7 or 8 people joined in with them. And then, like the first caller said, a gray manager and a yellow jacket ran down and took 3 people out. No cops, though, which was that was kind of weird to me. I was like, usually the cops come to actually throw people out. But, yeah, they walked them up. They're in the field right above the field suites in the end zone. They pulled them up. They stayed on the concourse for a minute. Everybody, kind of hugged it out after a minute. Guys put their shirts on. let them right back down.
1: So, okay, good.
5: Like the first caller said.
1: Okay.
5: Let them party. Let's go.
1: Yeah. Yeah. Chris, appreciate your perspective, man. I'm glad they let him back. I thought he was getting ready to say that.
0: Yeah.
1: Scored him out of the stadium. I'm like, no, absolutely not. But, yeah, I mean, it's hot. Like, I mean, I don't know why that would be a thing, honestly. You know, like.
0: Yeah, I don't either.
1: Especially with it being hotter than fire.
0: Well, here's the thing for me, and then we'll get to Bruce, but. The part for me that made me laugh with the security on Saturday, and I know they're doing their job and we appreciate them, but did you notice them out on the field up against the wall with the yellow rope?
1: Yeah, what?
0: I'm like, can we not? Please tell me there is not a group of the fan base that is really ready to storm the field after we beat SMU. Like Kim,
1: like and that. That
0: please tell me we're not going to do that. Yeah, that's what they were doing. They were getting ready to hold people back from storming the field. I'm like, guys, we're not storming the field for. No. I mean, it's yes, no. They're number 16 in the country, and yes, we need to beat them, but we ain't storming the field for SMU.
1: No. Like I legit was asking my wife. I'm like, what? I said, do they not want to like. Fans to step on the logo? Did they recently repaint the logo? I didn't even cross my mind that people would want to storm the field for that game.
0: I think that's what they were prepping for.
1: Well,
0: if you were
1: at the game for the entire duration, the last
0: how
1: place
0: did you have
1: would
0: the energy
1: be is on the field,
0: right? And how did you have the energy to storm the field?
1: Right.
0: I didn't even have, dude.
1: Dehydrated, hallucinating.
0: Yes.
1: You're going to just
0: yes.
1: throw yourself onto the turf, which is 20 degrees hotter. No. No,
0: yeah, no, thank you.
1: Texter said, I'll be out of town for this home game coming up on a family vacation, but we'll be watching on TV from Florida at the beach. Very nice. Someone needs to make a sign and hold it up at the ACC Huddle Show saying, Cars fans always show up in big moments, referencing that the ACC Huddle Show should have been here last weekend.
0: Yeah, but I mean, hey, it's still going to be cool. It's still going to be fun. It's going to be great to have them back here. They were here last season, so it's great to have them back. I haven't seen it. I'm assuming they're going to be back at the Alley, but I don't know. Do we know where they're broadcasting from on Saturday?
1: I have not heard, but I would assume it's going to be the Alley. I'm going to have my oldest with me. I'm going to. We want to try to get her on TV, so we're going to go. Yes,
0: there you go.
1: Texter William Caudill here does a fantastic job taking pictures. He had. Awesome.
0: Absolutely.
1: The gallery in Nashville with Ole Miss, awesome. And the I believe, I can't remember if it was the pictures he took from the Villanova game or if it was SMU, but he does a fantastic job. He said, and I would tend to agree, hottest game was the opening game of the stadium versus team up the road. Noon kick, 100 degrees, people were dropping like flies, and we got busted. Yeah.
0: Yeah.
1: That was Tim Couch. He threw for five miles worth of yardage. And yes, people were dropping like flies. That I believe that game Saturday and that Georgia Tech game were the three hottest games. And I know Card Game put something on Twitter with the degrees, but I just remember vividly how hot those three games were. We had people passing out left and right. And remember the horrors of Ring Road?
0: Mm-hmm.
1: Outside of Freedom Hall. So we had left that football game, the opener of Cardinal Stadium, and we were on the wrong side of that 68-34 decision. So we were not none too pleased with the outcome of that game, and we had the worst traffic directors. It was in the front of Freedom Hall, and we were probably stopped, I kid you not, for like 15 minutes. And we're like... I just remember we were just screaming, like, go! What are you doing? I mean, it was just like we just needed to get home. Texter said, Section 132 was where I sit. We had a whole group of frat boys who had their shirts off, and they were waving them around, and nobody said anything to them. I was at the game. They did a yellow rope brigade. I wasn't going to storm the field and melt my shoes for beating SMU. Same here, Texter. Let's see. they had season ticket members throw –

0: Oh, okay.
1: Very cool.
0: There you go.
1: Yes, indeed. They ran out of ice that day. They were talking about that. Oh, yes, the opener of the stadium. If you go back and you can find pictures of that opening game back in 1998, it just looks sweltering. Looks sweltering. Let's go back to the phone lines. 8150-939 is the number. Bruce, is that Bruce? Bruce is back with us. Hey, Bruce.
2: Hey, y'all stole my thunder. I was at that opening day game. And, yeah, it was just like last week. Mm. Only except, I don't know, for some reason, it's right. They really weren't done with the stadium. So a lot of the ice machines broke.
1: Yes.
2: And they ran out of water. And people were dropping like flies. And I had our tickets sold for $125 a seat. And the three guys I was with like, no, man, we got to go. We got to go. And we left at halftime.
1: Mm.
2: So, I mean... And then I got one more quick thing I wanted to bring up. If you're going to Florida and you go 65 south and you go into Nashville, look and see how big that frickin' dome is.
1: Right.
2: That thing, it's 20 stories tall if it's one, and it goes for about 4 or 5 blocks. Like, you could put Nissan Stadium inside of it 7 or 8 times.
1: Mm.
2: This thing is huge. I heard they spent like $2.5 billion.
1: Wow.
2: So if anybody goes, if you go down through Nashville, check it out, because it is just, it's unbelievable. It's a wonder of the world. Great show, guys. Really enjoy listening to y'all every Wednesday night.
1: Thanks, Bruce. We appreciate you listening.
2: No problem.
1: Thanks again. The texter did clarify. He said they had season ticket members were throwing or playing catch on the field after the game last week.
0: That was a perk, by the way,
1: mm-hmm.
0: for season ticket members.
1: Yeah, yeah. So,
0: they were allowed.
1: Hopefully, yeah. Hopefully, it was maybe for another season ticket member perk, and it wasn't for them thinking that we would rush the field. But I had the same question earlier. Thank you, Texter, for the clarification on that.
0: Absolutely.
1: A little bit of recruiting news. Tristan Hughes, a 4-star safety, number one safety out of Ohio, is visiting Louisville this weekend, and
0: it's, where's he committed to?
1: I believe the team up the road.
0: And that's what I thought.
1: So hopefully, being from Ohio, hopefully the big dog is working.
0: Oh, come on, big dog. Come on, big dog.
1: And
0: congratulate him later.
1: And he needs to, because Taylor, I was sent that tweet Saturday night.
0: I didn't have the energy Saturday night,
1: bro,
0: to be appalled by it, because I saw it and I was just like, man, like I can't even respond.
1: So
0: react to it.
1: That was me. Like, somebody had tagged me in it, and I was literally in bed Saturday night, same as you. And I'm like, I'll address this in the morning. Like
0: a
1: parent.
0: Can't deal with this.
1: Yes, I can't handle this right now. I'm going to bed. I can't lose any more sleep. And I love the fact it was a BBN friend that sent me that, because I'm sure, you know, they know how to rile me up.
0: Uh-huh.
1: And so at first, though, it was one of those things where I was like, is this fake?
0: Is this right?
1: Is this real?
0: Yeah. Yeah. I did the same thing.
1: And
0: I had to double take.
1: And it's just every time this happens, it will be addressed, because it shouldn't be a thing to begin with. So here is my issue with it. Taylor, St. Matthew Saban, a Louisville grad, a former Louisville player, they had a big win last week, no doubt about it. I didn't see him congratulating U of L on their massive win against SMU. A third of St. Matthew Saban's staff has U of L ties.
0: Yep.
1: Colby Smith. Pete Nocta. I know I'm forgetting a few. Justin Burke,
0: yep.
1: I didn't see them congratulating U of L for beating SMU. And they shouldn't. You know why? Because that's not their school. Yeah, it's not the rival. And the huge win over SMU has nothing to do with the school and the team up the road's win against Texas A&M.

0: has nothing to do with Louisville. And he can be happy for a former employer, sure. But that is the stuff that you just don't tweet out. There is no other staff, Taylor, in the nation, in the sport, name the sport, that will, on the same night as a huge win.
1: Not that's the thing. The same hours, an hour after the fact.
0: Like,
1: you're still in the complex.
0: Why not just say, what a great win at Jeff Brohm, go Cards.
1: Right.
0: It's not about, and I wasn't going to get in a tit for tat. I said my piece, and I'm done with it. But, you know, his response was basically, it's about the state of Kentucky and recruiting. Respectfully, it's about the city of Louisville and recruiting. You want to recruit the state, but congratulating your arch rival has nothing to, like, they're not doing that here.
1: No.
0: And when you have a former player and a graduate head coach, it doesn't happen anywhere else. And I'm just tired of, like, why is it when we have coaches that come over there, it's like they can't quit them?
1: I know.
0: And
1: it's like a drug.
0: We don't have that. They don't do that for us, and they shouldn't. And when we had the little TBT thing, and it was just like, you just don't take pictures with KSR people when they're doing the L's down. Like, and so what that does, this is my experience. So BBN is making fun of him for tweeting that because they're saying, haha, he still loves us. He's thinking about us while he's working for you all. And then the Louisville fans are mad at him for tweeting it.
1: Yeah, so what did you think that was going to accomplish? Honestly, dude, like, he loves it. He loves that people are talking about him.
0: Well, then, I mean, listen, if he brings in the recruits, whatever. You know what I mean? But, like,
1: yeah.
0: I am not, I can't be like, oh, well, he's, you know, I just, you don't do that. You don't do that to, it's the arch rival. Your huge win has, and they had a big win, great. It has nothing to do with us. They're not thinking about us. So he needs to stop thinking about them.
1: I tell you right now, though, watching that game, watching our game, and scoreboard watching, there were some times during our game where I'm sitting there, especially second half, and I'm sitting there going, we're going to lose this game. We're going to find a way to lose this game. And then you check the score, and you're like, and they're going to beat Texas A&M in Kyle Field, and then we're going to lose this one to SMU, and then we're going to have to hear about it. No, my God, I cannot.
0: Oh, yeah.
1: I can't. And at that point, now I'm cheering even harder.
0: Yeah.
1: Because I'm like, Jeff, I need you to pull this one out.
0: Right.
1: Because I can't handle it. And it was nice that they ended up beating A&M by 10, and we ended up winning by 10. So it's not even a margin of victory thing. And I can appreciate their win over Texas A&M because it helps my strength of schedule.
0: Mm-hmm.
1: It makes Louisville's schedule look better when the team up the road is beating teams in the SEC.
0: I would still argue I would prefer them. I would love it if they're 0-11. I get that argument, certainly. And that was a good win for them. I'm not going to poo-poo that at all. Are they a top 10 team? No. Are they a top 25 team? I don't know. I mean, they play LSU.
1: I think it says a lot about the team up the road that they can beat Texas A&M, and A&M is still ranked, but it wasn't enough to rank them. That tells you all you need to know about the national perception of that team and that program.
0: Right.
1: Now, can they string some together? I don't know. That schedule is a murderer's row, and I thought coming into the season, either this Alabama game, or I certainly didn't think it was going to be A&M, but I figured there was going to be a game against a top opponent that St. Matthew Saban was going to get himself a win. And it was going to be kind of the crowning jewel of his

0: first season. It was going to be their building block, their thing to hang their hat on, you know, the thing to get that fan base believing. So I'm not completely surprised that they beat that they won one of these games. Can it be sustainable going forward? I don't know. Personally, I understand how you feel, and I would love to see them lose in absolutely everything. If Louisville's strength of schedule was a little bit better this season, if they had a Miami on the schedule, if they had, you know, somebody else with some cachet. I mean, obviously Ole Miss is great. You lost that game, but you lost it close, and it's still paying dividends for you. But if Louisville had a little bit more beef in that schedule in the ACC, I really wouldn't care what the hell they did. They could go 0-11. But unfortunately, I need them to be respectable. I need them to be to not bring the schedule down when you're having the strength of schedule conversation with Louisville.
1: Yeah. I you know,
0: I hate that.
1: Well, I'm glad, though, that, you know, everything, again, is before us. And so,
0: absolutely,
1: if you run the table and you're 11-1 in the ACC title game and you lose a close game to Miami, I could easily see Louisville's argument that they're still in the top 12 at 11-2 with a close loss to Ole Miss and a close loss to Miami. Now, I would prefer the team up the road be like 4-8. Maybe if they're 5-7, we keep them from a bowl. That would be sweet. If they're 6-6, fine. If we're in the playoff, whatever. But here are a couple more texts before we go back to the phone line. Shout out to Donovan Mitchell for bringing his lovely bride, Coco Jones. As an aside, we should give a blank check scholarship to whatever future kid they have. Don is, of 100%. Course, a beast. And besides Coco's obvious athletic look and height, she comes from an athletic family. Her dad, Mike Jones, played in the NFL. Very cool. Texter says Big Dog shouldn't have sent it out, but he was hyping up the state recruits for Louisville. Confused, just stick to getting recruits in here. Yes. That text sums it up. Like, you shouldn't have sent it. It makes us look, it's a bad look, but just bring the recruits here. If he has a hand in Tristan Hughes flipping from the team up the road, hell yeah.
0: Hell yeah, brother.
1: Yeah. I'll give him the flack, but I'll be like, all right, do what you got to do. Texter said, Big Dog going to tell him about how great the state is. Dude wants to be back there. I'll help him pack. I am the guy who takes his shirt off in Section 138. I got through this every single year. There is a new rent, a cop who thinks it's against the rules to take off your shirt. They come to tell me to put my shirt on. I argue with them every time and end up winning the argument. The same security guard that tried kicking people out of my section out of their shirt with their shirts off Saturday was told during the Villanova game by his supervisor that I'm allowed to have my shirt off. Guess he forgot the rules he was literally told about a week before. I'll never stop taking my shirt off. Shout out to my Section 138 and Section 139. Let's go, Cards. I had no idea about the shirt off gate. Like, this was news to me.
0: I had not heard this either.
1: Yeah.
0: I had not heard this either.
1: Yeah. Let's do this. Baldy, do you want to take, since it's almost 9 o'clock, let's take a break. Eric and Michael will kick things off in hour number two. Plus, we'll get to more of your texts. We're recapping the huge SMU win, looking ahead to Wake Forest, and taking your calls. All that and more when you come back for hour number two of LSL right here on 93.9 The Ville.
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3: 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But all the points came from Louisville in this game. 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This is just one of the real shockers of all time in this series. I know there have been some upsets. There's just been some weird circumstances. And this is one where Louisville came out on top in a big way, 41-0.
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1: Welcome back in to hour number two of Louisville Sports Live, the city's longest running all U of L sports talk show right here on 93.9 The Ville. I'm Ethan, he's Taylor, Baldy behind the glass. We're talking Louisville football in the Cards' emphatic victory over SMU as Louisville rises to number 16 in this week's AP poll. And on deck, the Demon Deacons of Wake Forest, who, Taylor, features a former Louisville Cardinal in Antonio Meeks. Remember that name? In terms of yardage, he is their second leading receiver with seven grabs and a touchdown. What stands out the most, I'm assuming, I watched a little bit of that Purdue double overtime game. I watched a little bit of that Miami game. Is there anything outside of Gio Lopez's solid play that stands out to you about the Deeks?
2: I mean, I think they play with a lot of toughness. I don't think they don't give up. They don't, you know, I didn't see them wilt when they played Miami because of the opponent.

0: that Miami is. They hung in there. They kept pushing. They kept, you know, trying to counterpunch as best they could. I just don't think they – I think they're at a little bit of a talent deficit when it compares to a Louisville or Miami or even SMU in terms of where they're at on the in the conference. I think Gio Lopez has been much better in his first couple of games as a Demon Deacon than he was at North Carolina last season. But obviously with him being questionable, we'll see kind of how that plays out between now and Saturday. If he doesn't play, that's going to be a really difficult task for Wake Forest at that point. Just because he is really kind of the straw that stirs the drink for them offensively.
1: Mm-hmm.
0: And it's going to be really difficult for them without him to try and make things happen. I think this is going to be – this is, again, another – if he plays, he's another dual-threat guy. Not nearly the caliber of a Trinidad Chambliss or even a Kevin Jennings, but still – you know, can take off and run. But this feels like a game, though, for the defense, for Louisville defensively, to really kind of start to assert themselves, start to see some of that kind of that getting into the backfield, that, you know, disruptive type of defensive play. I think you could start to see that a little bit in this one. But I'm just worried about this game because Wake Forest is just kind of plunky enough. They're just kind of annoying enough to really give you a game.
2: So you're still thinking of Clawfence.
0: Ugh.
2: But I do. But ugh. To your point, Taylor, Jake Dickert, their coach, very, very solid.
0: Very good.
2: Wake Forest won 9 games last year.
0: Yeah.
2: They went 9-4. They beat Mississippi State in their bowl game. They beat SMU last year.
0: Yep. Yep. Kept SMU out of the ACC title game with that loss.
2: And, you know, and you say Wake Forest, and people scoff, like, what? Not, they're a very solid team. And
0: they
2: it wouldn't surprise me again if they won 7, 8, or 9 games.
0: Yeah.
2: This year.
0: I just hope it doesn't start with this one on Saturday. But this is the type of game that traditionally Jeff has struggled with.
2: Mm-hmm.
0: His teams have struggled with. I agree with you. The conversation about, focusing on one game season and all of that stuff, it has definitely been more prevalent.
2: Yes.
0: From Jeff and from the staff and from the players too. So hopefully that means that we're going to see a little bit of a different product after this one. But
2: I think we will, man. I think
0: somebody tweeted this out earlier. Jeff Brohm's 3 biggest wins at Louisville, 2023, he beat Notre Dame. The next week, they lost to Pitt. 2024, beat Clemson by 10 points, lost to Stanford. 2025, beat Miami by 13, beat Boston College 38-24, but didn't cover the spread.
2: I mean, we only beat Miami by 3 last year. So, just for accuracy.
0: Yes.
2: Sake.
0: Yes. I'm sorry. We were a 13-point favorite against
2: but the two
0: Boston
2: game,
0: College. That was where I read the 13. So
2: okay.
0: That's my fault.
2: But the other two losses were on the road, correct?
0: At Pitt and
2: at
0: yes,
2: Stanford.
0: At
2: yeah.
0: Stanford.
2: So,
0: correct.
2: I do, again.
0: Correct.
2: Being back at L&N, I certainly think that bodes well for us to keep this winning streak going. And, again, Taylor, we've talked about this, man. It is I think that we're in agreement that the goal is to make it to Charlotte, and we are on track. And as of right now, hitting into week 4, we don't have to worry about anybody else.
0: No.
2: We have to worry about us handling business. We don't have to hope for this team loses or this team loses.
0: That's a great spot to be in, man.
2: Yeah.
0: And Louisville hasn't really been in that spot.
2: No.
0: Even when we got to the ACC title game after beating Miami, there was still going into that game, like, you got to win that game. And there was – I remember there was something else that if another result would have happened, then Louisville beating Miami – wouldn't have necessarily guaranteed Louisville a spot in the ACC title game. But somebody else lost and then Louisville won and, mm-hmm. and it ended up working out. Yeah. But you control your own destiny. Yep. At this point in the season, beating SMU, you control your own destiny. SMU is now the one that has to sit and scoreboard watch.
2: Yep.
0: And, I mean, they've got an opportunity against what we thought was going to be a good Virginia team, but holy crap, dude, they got boat raced by West Virginia.
2: Yeah, and maybe West Virginia's improved, but I think that's
0: Retrod 2.0.
2: It says a lot more about NC State.
0: Yeah.
2: You know what I mean? Oh, I mean, that was a dominant showing against NC State, but goodness gracious, how do you come back from that colossal choke job?
0: We talked about this at work this week.
2: Oh.
0: If Louisville lost a game the way that NC State lost that game to Vanderbilt.
2: Don't talk to me.
0: You would not be able to. Yeah, someone would have to do a wellness check on me. I would be unwell. There were so many other options that you had, Dave Doran. You could have told CJ Bailey to drop back and throw that thing 60 yards downfield. And if it's intercepted, fine. Get the guy on the ground. Time's going to run out by then. You could have done just about anything. Hell, you could have even punted. I know you were backed up, but you could have punted, send that thing as high in the air as you possibly can.
2: You could have just run out of the end zone.
0: Well, there was fourth down.
2: Yeah, so just take the safety.
0: So, but yeah, or just go ahead and take it. Why are you running around?
2: Well, I think he wanted the clock to expire.
0: He did, but also,
2: like, you can't
0: don't fumble. Run with the ball up in the air. Like, what? CJ Bailey, this is your 3-year starter.
2: Yeah. Dude, yeah, when you're running, just chuck. You could chuck that thing.
0: Yes.
2: Just like, all right, oh, well, there's a safety. Time expires. Oh, well, game's over.
0: But he's holding it with one arm.
2: Oh, my gosh, dude. Like,
0: and
2: how?
0: Running around. Like,
2: and, dude, they play App State at home, dude. And I'm telling you right now, I'm taking App State plus
0: points.
2: And I might take them straight up because –
0: emotional letdown.
2: Dude, terrible. Let's go back to the phone lines. We've had a couple of callers patiently waiting. Eric will lead things off in hour number two. What's up, Eric?
1: What's going on, guys?
2: What's up, man?
0: What's up, Eric?
1: Man, I have got to. I could not get it. I could not call last week, but I just want to wish y'all a belated happy 15th anniversary, man.
2: Thank you.
0: Thank you, sir.
1: That is awesome. But what a win. I mean, I'm actually watching the game right now again. I've watched it once. I just want to enjoy it again. You know, Rhett Lashley was like 15-2 versus the ACC. I mean, that just was a huge win. You know, you're starting to see in a lot of playoff brackets, Louisville's in there. Pat 40 has us in there as a 10 seed playing at Georgia. So I'm extremely proud of all the coaches, of all the players and the staff and just everyone putting everything into it. That was a huge win. And we're going to see Saturday. Saturday, I mean, I like the noon kickoffs. I know a lot of people don't like the noon kickoffs. I like them, but we're going to see. I'd like to see us jump out to like a 21-0, you know, jump out, maybe even have a defensive touchdown, you know, like a fumble recovery or pick six or something, and sort of get on. Now, y'all said it, and Taylor, I love your description. You know, Wake Forest is just like the annoying, clunky team.
0: But
1: you know what I'm saying? They just get on your nerves is the way I see it. But, man, I hope y'all are doing well, and just thank y'all for all the golly 15 years. That's amazing. Just so many good shows, and just always look forward to Wednesday night.
2: Well, we look forward to talking with you, Eric. Thanks, man. I'm glad I got to chat with you a little bit as well. At the tailgate a couple weeks ago.
1: Yeah, that was we missed you Saturday. Boy, it was hot. You know, I got my ticket. I got in. I was way up there on that sky deck, but hung out in the party deck. It was very hot. But then in the second half, I went up there in the sky deck and sort of –

0: found a place I could stretch out, and I took my shirt off, and, you know, nobody said anything, of course. I guess, you know, that you're in such an isolated area up there, but it's pretty neat vantage point to see it from up top. You can, you know, see all the plays. It's almost like watching a video game, because it's just a really, really neat vantage point from up there. But just what a great win. It just feels good. Adelson, she moved us up in her little ACC rankings, and just got to win.
1: That's right.
0: You got to win every week.
1: It's all before us, Eric, and that is the crucial component. Again, we're not scoreboard watching. We're not hoping that something crazy happens. Right now, we control everything. We went out. We go to Charlotte. If we slip up, we have the tiebreaker, which should be against the ACC's third best team in SMU. So we, you know, I think we have a little bit of wiggle room, but let's not chance that wiggle room. Let's just keep winning, especially these games that we have on our home field. We're going to be favored in the rest of them. You know, I still have my eyes set on that Pittsburgh game. I think they have the potential to be top 20 by the time they come to LNN late November. But let's take care of business. If this team, I'm pretty confident saying, if this team plays their B-plus game, I think we went out. Now, there could be some close ones where, you know, it's a one-possession game in the fourth quarter, especially on the road. But if this team plays their A-minus game, they're winning out.
0: Oh, yes. Oh, yeah. And, you know, that, like you said, that is such a good position to be in. It's just you are completely in control of everything. You don't have to sit there and worry. And, you never know. I mean, Miami could get beat. You just never know. I mean, and like you said, Pitt could be ranked by the time we play them. And, you know, I liked tonight in the coaches' show, Coach Brohm, I mean, he didn't even entertain going to the ACC championship game. I mean, he is laser focused. He's like, well, I'd love to, you know, talk about all that. I know the fans like it, but, you know, we're focused on the next game. And I just thought that was good. You know, it's going to be interesting. I think we win big Saturday. I think that there may be a couple times, you know, during the game, because Wake Forest, you know, they're not going to give up. They showed that against Miami.
1: Yeah.
0: But I'm looking forward to get out on them quick and get some points, get a lead fast on them, and hopefully, you know, keep them down.
1: That would be ideal. Eric, are you coming out to the game again this Saturday?
0: I don't think I'm going to be able to make this one, but I'm definitely wanting to make the Florida State.
1: Fair enough. Oh man, that game's going to be hype. I don't care.
0: Yes.
1: And but I think Florida State, much like Wake Forest, now they have the name, they have the brand.
0: Right.
1: But they haven't quit. They were battling Alabama in Tuscaloosa.
2: Yes.
1: They've got a lot of athletes.
2: Give it time.
1: I know they're going to beat Central Arkansas this week. I think they have another winnable game before they play us. Now maybe we might start the ultimate downfall, but I see a lot of talent, a lot of speed at Florida State.
0: Oh man, that game scares me. It's awesome that it's at home, and I think it's going to be a really good crowd Friday night. I know North Carolina. I just think that's going to be tough on the road. I think Georgia Tech's going to be tough on the road. Anywhere on the road is going to be tough. But that Florida State game, that's going to be something, because you know they got the guys. I mean, all the teams we play have guys, but Florida State's still going to have the guys at positions. You know.
1: Yeah. Oh yeah. They always will. Now, the coach, how they get coached up, that's another question in and of itself. But on paper, they certainly got a lot of talent. They got a lot of speed. Now, again, I expect LNN to be rocking on that Friday night against a name opponent. We should be rolling well coming off our first game on the road in conference play. Hopefully that's a win. We'll be inching closer to the top 10 potentially. It's easy to get ahead of ourselves, but that's what we can do here on the radio. We can do that. But, yeah, there's a lot of excitement left this year. There's a lot of exciting games, a lot of exciting home games as well. I've had that Florida State game circled on my calendar for quite some time. No matter how mediocre they may be, it's still Florida State.
0: Yes. Oh, it is. It is. And, you know, y'all were talking about the hottest games. I was also at the opening of Papa John's against Kentucky. And, oh, man, I do. It was. That second half, there was nobody on the sunny side.
1: Dude.
0: They were all, I mean, it was, that was a hot one. It was a hot one out there Saturday for sure. But it was so good to get that win. That's just, man, that just, you know, cause man, there was, I had a lot of worry, but then, you know, you start to get that swagger. You start to feel the confidence. So many people, you know, picking, feeling like Louisville's going to win it. And then I started feeling it and y'all were feeling it. It's going to be interesting. Wake Forest is going to be interesting. We got to get past that old annoying, clunky team.
1: Let's do it. Thanks, Eric, man. We appreciate the phone call.
0: Yes, sir. Thank y'all for all y'all do. Y'all have a great rest of your week. Go Cards.
1: Yes, sir.
2: Absolutely. I thought Eric was going to go a little Charlie Strong on us there for a minute, talking about guys.
1: Yeah.
2: Y'all got guys, you know. You got Phylon. You got.
1: Oh, there you go. Yes.
2: You just got to start naming them off.
1: Right. Do you know he does work for the SEC Network Plus?
2: Huh.
1: Yeah. I heard him call. I was like, wait a minute. I know that voice.
2: Does that make him a junior reporter?
1: Ooh. Yo.
2: That's a deep cut.
1: Yo.
2: Oh,
1: hey,
2: man.
1: Listen, time flies.
2: I know, right?
1: Time flies when you're having fun. Right. Life comes at you full circle.
2: It sure does.
1: Let's go back to the phone lines. The name escapes me, but caller, please introduce yourself.
3: Michael Willett.
1: Hey, Michael, how are you? Hey, thanks, Michael, for holding, buddy.
3: It was hot that day. It was a good win, though, but. That morning, before I woke up, I ended up with a Charlie horse, of course.
1: Oh, yeah.
3: And I'm an athlete, so more than likely that's what athletes usually get. Got to get on the field and throw football with my dad. They let us on the field right afterwards. And thought that was pretty cool and all that. I texted Trayshawn Hurry on TikTok. I'm like, y'all got to win this game for me to go out there and throw a football and, you know, celebrate and whatever. So it happened. You know, I was a little worried, but I will say this too. That defense still needs to work on their stuff. It's still a little flaky here and there. And then when we do stop them, we end up with penalties, and we got to work on that defense and penalties because, you know, I mean, they got penalties too, but if we keep getting penalties, that's eventually going to cost us more down the road, just like the Ole Miss game. If it wasn't for those penalties, I think we would have been pretty much could have won that game, really. This Saturday, I don't care. Like the one caller said, we need to go up 21-0, make a statement. You know, don't lay an egg like we usually do after we beat a good team. That's what Brahms' recipe is. We always lay an egg. So I did see where Cleb Lubin kind of got after the players. Did y'all see that?
1: No, I did not. I mean, I know that he's a fiery leader, but I did not see a lot of that. What did you see?
3: He whooped them. He got on them. He's just yelling, throwing his arms and everything. Oh, yeah, he got on really good. He could be a good coach one day, I think. He could be a good defensive coach or whatever, because he's probably one of our best. But I really thought our defense was going to be really good. But, I mean, it has its ups and downs, but it does need to get better still. But the offense looks great. Keywon Brown looks great. Finally, Isaac Brown got him something a little bit and finally scored. Yep. And did what he did. Maybe that'll get him going finally. And then my guys, Trayshawn Hurry and Trey Richardson and Wayne McCoy, you know, they're doing their thing. I wish Trayshawn could get more of the passes a little bit. You know, I want him to get a little scoring going, but you know, he's giving the yards, he's doing his job. And that Beasley guy, man, he was all over the place.
1: Yeah, he was
3: on Saturday. I want to see that again. I want to see him do that again. You know, because we don't ever hear about that guy's name, because I've heard of him before, and he's supposed to be pretty good. And that What's that number five name on defense? He's pretty good, too. What's his name? Ehringer?
1: Keon Ehringer. Yeah, he is the transfer from Iowa.
3: Yeah, he's pretty good, too. Like I said, defense still got work on some things, and emotionally, too, because what happens is, too, they get too emotional after they hit somebody, and then they talk to smack, and then they get the penalty. So we need to work on our emotions a little more, but that's all I got to say. Go Cards.
1: Thanks, Michael. Appreciate it, man. Yeah, and, you know, I know that he talks to Trayshawn Hurry some, off the field. He's been somebody that constantly, again, can be that third receiver. You got your little Skinner. He's certainly emerged as the top tight end for now. Justin Reed got involved against SMU, the Tulane transfer. You still have Brody Foley, the Tulsa transfer. I mean, we still have a lot of weapons that are still not fully implemented into this arsenal. So, I mean, there's a lot to look forward to still with these last nine games of the year.
2: Here's the thing about the defense, and you're absolutely right about that. I mean, we haven't really heard Brody Foley's name called very much, and Trayshawn's name hasn't been called a lot, but I think both of them, as we move through the season, are going to be incredibly important. But for me on defense, the reason why, yes, I'm frustrated by the things that I've seen. I'm frustrated with the way that they've played for large stretches of games in the first three games of the season. But the reason why I'm not completely terrified of, oh my God, this is just what they are, is because the effort, the energy is all there. Like, they don't quit. There's no quit. There's no giving up. The body language isn't bad. You don't see guys hanging their heads. The things that are the issue can be fixed. The problems that they have are fixable problems. Guys not necessarily being in the best position. The play, I think a lot of it is the play not getting in quick enough. Like, they've got to, we saw at times against SMU, hands on the head. Like, what are we doing? Like, where are we lining up? I think that's part of the issue. Also, let's not forget, and I know it's easy to do it, but Mark Ivey, first-time defensive coordinator, your gift is you get to play Trinidad Chambliss and Kevin Jennings in the first two games of your three games as a defensive coordinator. Like, congratulations. This is what you get. This is your reward. Your reward is Ole Miss and Trinidad Chambliss and then SMU and Kevin Jennings, the team that likes to go the fastest of anybody in college football. Sorry, we tried to get Oregon and Dante Moore, but they weren't available. Like, that's a lot. It's a lot to take on as a first-time defensive coordinator, and those are probably two of the better offenses that you are going to play the rest of the way. So I think that has a lot to do with it as well. So I think that as we get through the season, and I think this weekend may be kind of a step in that direction, you're going to start to see what this defense is really capable of.
1: Oh, yeah. Yeah. And this is a good opponent with which to be tested on your home field. And I think it's one of these opponents where, again, on paper, your average fan, your casual fan, Wake Forest, whatever. But this is a game, and this is an opponent, like we've mentioned a few times.
2: We talked about it this summer, dude. I told you. Yes. This was one of my teams, but we talked about teams that, when you look at the schedule, you know, who are we overlooking? I told you, Wake Forest and NC State were the two that I was like, they're better than people give them credit for, you know, and I still kind of stand by that with Wake Forest. I don't necessarily know if I feel that way about NC State anymore, but.
1: Yeah.
2: Yeah, I mean, Wake definitely.
1: And that's fair. That's fair because, you know, historically as a program under Brom, these are the games that we trip up in. Now, a lot of times that's been on the road, but you had those two just gut-wrenching losses where you should have won. There was like a million opportunities that we had. We just didn't seize with, you know, Miller Moss. The Virginia game, you lost it by three in overtime, and then you lost the three in overtime to Cal. But we have playmakers, Taylor, at multiple positions that we simply didn't have on offense last year.
2: Absolutely. Namely at quarterback.

0: Speaking of, did you see that Miller Moss was signed to the Chicago Bears practice squad back on the 12th and has been activated to the active roster? Now, he potentially could be on the I don't know how the active roster works, if you have to do that each week, but there's a great chance that Miller Moss is on the active roster for the Chicago Bears this week because of Caleb Williams' injury and then their backup quarterback sustained a concussion. So they're down to the third string already. And, you know, Moss being the practice squad QB is the de facto number four guy. And you're going to need more than one quarterback. I mean, could you imagine if the third string guy maybe like tweaks his ankle, then here comes Miller Moss against whoever the Bears are playing.
1: I got to look up who they're playing this week.
0: Throws four picks, gets sacked 10 times. I mean, you know, honestly, though, I hope he performs well. If he gets a shot, I mean, that's just another feather in Jeff Brohm's quarterback cap, honestly.
1: I don't. He's a bum.
0: Okay. Fair enough.
1: His interception is the reason why we lost that game to Virginia.
0: You're right.
1: I'm sorry. I shouldn't say that. I hope he does well.
0: Well, I mean, I can tell you really honestly mean that.
1: Oh, God, they play the Eagles.
0: Oof. Yeah. I mean, he very well could get it, dude.
1: The Eagles on Monday Night Football.
0: Oh, boy. Oh, boy.
2: Let me ask.
1: Now, it's in Chicago. So maybe it won't be so bad.
2: Let me add something to that. And you mentioned the quarterback play that we've seen by Jeff Brohm and the four quarterbacks he's had here since coming back from Purdue. And it seems like, and maybe this is me overspeaking, but it seems like, and you know the old coach speak of like, you know, you got to have the guy, got to have the right guys on the bus at the right time. And it seems like that this quarterback and Lincoln Kingholz, and you can say Tyler Shuck was just as good, but I mean, it seems like for the first time as a Cardinal fan, everybody in the fan base truly believes in their quarterback, and the first time in the Jeff Brohm era that's been the case. And I mean, Lincoln looks tough. We mentioned that multiple times, but it seems like that's finally the case where he feels like he has the right guy on the bus, the right time, and they have these players bought in.
0: Yeah.
2: And that's where I'm at with this Lincoln Kingholz.
0: Oh, yeah. He was a guy that, like, took command of the huddle early on when he first got here, but you couldn't really see it manifest itself because, like, you got to have the games. You got to see what he's like when the lights turn on. And he had the slow start in the first half against Ole Miss, but the third quarter on, it's lights out. I mean, he's in the top 10 betting favorites for the Heisman.
2: Yeah, he was a top 10 quarterback last week, they said, and, you know, I did the show with Zach Cantrell today filling in down the hall, and, you know, we were talking about that, and he's a big Ohio State fan, as you guys know, and he didn't play at Ohio State. Lincoln was the backup to Julian Sain for 3 years, and, I mean, for Brohm to go out there and to know this guy sat on the bench for 3 years, hasn't played much, he's only had 30 or 40 passes in 3 years, but he's going to be a good quarterback, and, I mean, to have an eye for talent like that, that's a lot to Jeff Brohm. That's a lot of credit to Jeff Brohm right there alone to see that he has a good quarterback.
0: Oh, yeah. Yeah.
2: Because who would know that? I mean, to say this guy's thrown 40 passes in 3 years, and he's going to be a good quarterback, and he's came in here and shown it against Ole Miss, played right there to the wire with Trinidad Chambliss, one of the best quarterbacks in the country.
0: Yeah. Yeah. And
1: I think
0: he has that it factor. I mean, he just does.
1: He does, and we would have probably – we would have probably thought about Tyler in a different way had he not had the injury history, because I think a lot of Card Nation, every time Tyler went out there, like, he was fantastic, but there was always that you were holding your breath, hoping that he didn't get injured. And I think maybe that changes, because I think it changed, it definitely changed the way that Jeff called the game. I mean, they purposely did not allow him to run around and make plays to keep him healthy and get him through the season. So I think that changes it. Also, Tyler didn't have the benefit of having a good defense. I mean, the way that he played against Cam Ward in that Miami game was good enough for Louisville to win that game, but Louisville's defense could not get a stop. And unfortunately, that was an issue for that team at times during that season.
0: It was. Yeah. There's no doubt about it. Now, Taylor, I'm going to try to do this on the air, over the airwaves. It could be awful radio if I'm trying to describe it. But do you like the new basketball uniform?
1: I do. I really like them. I like the red stripe down the side. I like the placement of the dunking bird. Yeah, I really, really like them. I'm glad you brought up uniforms because I have some questions for you about some uniform things that we've seen lately. But your thoughts on the basketball uniform?
0: I like them. I just, at first glance, it looks like the dunking cardinal is going the wrong way on the shorts. You know what I mean? Like, I feel like the basket and the ball should be going the opposite way. And again, this is where it's hard to do on radio because I'm looking at the picture.
1: I thought it was the same way that it is on the floor. That's the same direction.
0: You're right. Yeah. I just feel like, I don't know, it just feels like it's, and maybe it's just where, I don't know, it almost looks like it's too far on the back side of the shorts.
1: It's on the back panel. Yeah, it's not on the front side of the short. It's on the
0: back side. Yeah, so that for me was a little different. But I'm with you. I don't mind. I like the, obviously, I love the font. I like the numbers. I like, you know, the breathable fabric it's on. And there could be a new member to the Adidas family here soon.
1: Uh-oh.
0: From the SEC.
1: Uh-oh.
0: And it's an opponent that we just played.
1: Really?
0: Yeah.
1: I'm intrigued.
0: So there was a report 2 days ago from one of their 247 sports guys. It wasn't Neil, the gentleman that we had on to preview the Ole Miss game. It was another publisher on that website, and they said that Adidas has made a huge pitch, and they should know within the next week or so, but all indications are saying that they're going to sign with the three stripes because, I mean, they're going to make such a huge financial offer. So they lost Miami last week.
1: Yep.
0: Looks like they're going to gain another brand in Ole Miss. I don't know if that's an equal trade-off, but, you know, you're still going to be getting into the SEC and a major football brand.
1: I feel like it's a better move for Adidas, honestly. I mean, Miami's been good the last couple of seasons, but you look in terms of overall athletic department, like, that's probably a bigger get for Adidas.
0: Yeah.
1: Go ahead.
0: No, Sam, just something to monitor here over the next week or so.
1: Well, I wanted to ask you this because we saw, which was really, it was really weird timing. So Miami announces that they're leaving Adidas, going to Nike, and then Adidas puts out the throwback uniform for Miami that throws back to the Nike uniform that they wore, which was just weird.
0: Life comes to it's full circle.
1: Right. So what Louisville football uniform would you like to see Adidas do a throwback for?
0: Oh, man. I thought you were getting ready to
1: for this year.
0: What? Oh. The ones that Jeff Brohm and Ralph Dawkins wore when we played Ohio State in 1991.
1: Okay.
0: It's super plain. It was the original Cardinal bird. They didn't even have yellow on the beak yet. It was the white beak on the helmet. You old heads out there know exactly what I'm talking about. I just remember as a kid, Ralph Dawkins, number 22, he had the towel, hanging out of his pants. I loved it. That was just a simple, classic look. I did like not necessarily the gray uniforms we had under Sapp, but the gray uniforms we wore under Petrino 2.0 when we lost to Florida State.
1: Ones,
0: yeah, those,
1: were, camo.
0: Tough. Yes, those
1: yeah.
0: were tough.
1: I would like to see the Orange Bowl uniform.
0: Okay.
1: Let's do that one. Let's throw it back to the Orange Bowl uniform.
0: We can. Well, let's do that indeed. Let's see what Dr. Ted has to say. He is up next on LSL. Hey, Doc.
3: Hey, guys. The more I read the three games that Lincoln is doing, the more it reminds me of a guy named Fernando Mendoza. The way he looked at the game and the way he played the game, this guy is not going to lose. He wants to win. And he's got that mindset. You can look into his eyes and the way he seems that gear inside his brain is working all the time. And I'm impressed, very much impressed with him. And this is the first time, really, for all intents and purposes, through Jeff Brom's time at Western Kentucky and Purdue, mm-hmm. that he is a quarterback of this type quality, which makes a big, big difference with regards to the up and down cycle of Jeff's winning big games and losing the next time, or gritty tit by the next game after a big game like Ohio State against Purdue.
0: Oh, yeah.
3: After that big win, and that makes a big difference. And to me, he's got our defense is much better than we thought. It's just that those guys that we played are really, really good teams. Really, really good teams. I don't be surprised that they end up in the college football playoffs. So we'll see how we go to the next eight games.
0: Yeah.
3: Remember, we only won one of the nine games that we need to win.
0: That's right.
3: So
0: long way to go.
3: Makes a big long way to go, but enjoy the ride. That's the thing. People should be going to these games and not miss any home game. We need to put 55,000 or 59,000 people in there. Standing room only.
0: Well said.
3: Till the last game, so it makes a big difference. IU made it. IU now is a football school, not a basketball school anymore.
0: Right.
3: So we'll see how things happen.
0: Yes, sir,
3: we will. Thank you, guys.
0: Thanks. Thanks, Dr. Ted. Appreciate the phone call there.
1: I'm reading now online, like, some of the stuff about Ole Miss potentially making that switch to Nike and or making that switch from Nike to Adidas, and the discourse online between their fan base is pretty funny. It's either yes, this is great, make the switch, or holy crap, what an unforced error, please don't do this, please don't leave Nike, please don't switch from Nike.
0: I know, and I think a lot of fans, and I guess if the shoe was on our foot, we'd feel the same way. A lot of the fans of schools that were Nike and switched to Adidas, like, they have the image of those nasty tire track Adidas
1: yes.
0: uniforms from like 12, 13 years ago. Like, they don't yes. do that anymore. I was surprised when I was looking on the Ole Miss message board and just on Twitter that nobody brought up the fact that how clean Louisville's uniforms were when they played. I mean, I think Adidas has done a great job with our uniforms. Washington's look sick. Those are very clean. There's a couple of other Adidas. I think Mississippi State's. The Egg Bowl is going to be an Adidas battle soon. I think Mississippi State's is really smooth looking. I think Tennessee's look nice. Penn State. I mean, it's hard to mess up that tradition. But, like, they've done a great job with those as well. And, I mean, more often than not, dude, it's three stripes instead of a check. Like, now, can Adidas make some pretty crazy uniforms? Yes, but Nike's done that
1: But they
0: that
1: really
0: as well.
1: Haven't been.
0: I
1: yeah,
0: know,
1: but they really haven't been lately.
0: Yes, exactly. Exactly.
1: This is great. Somebody on Twitter did a – they were like, I found Ole Miss's next uniform provider, and – they photoshopped a collar onto the jersey and put the little Peter Millar logo.
0: Oh, gosh. Yeah.
1: Which is, if you were at that game in Nashville, that is completely apropos.
0: Do they have, like, what are they called? The croquis, the thing with the sunglasses?
1: Yeah.
0: The guy on their neck?
1: Yeah.
0: That has to be included in the uniform.
1: Absolutely.
0: As well.
1: Absolutely.
0: Let's go back to the phone lines. 8150-939 is the number. Roger is up next on LSL. Hey, Roger.
4: Hey, thanks for having me on, guys. I really appreciate it. I know y'all get kind of pressed for time, so I got a few things, but I'll go real quick. Number one, like on Vince Merrill, But I,

0: you make a catch, fall down, you get up, and how long do you have to hold on to it for it to be considered a catch, not a fumble? Because I see so many guys, they catch it, they fall down, they jump up, and they immediately, you know, spin the ball. I'd like to see them be like, you know, okay, I've been here before. And maybe Brom kind of stressed to the guys, look, you score, you make a big play, give the ball to the ref. And, you know, the refs are going to see that you're doing that, and that you got a little respect for them. And, you know, not that they cheat, but, you know, it could be in the back of their mind on a 50-50 call whether sure. they're going to make it or not. Another thing, too, I was thinking about, like, there was one play especially. I can't remember if it was this game or last game now because I'm old and, you know, that's how things go. But one of our guys, after quarterbacks scrambled, threw the ball, and the play was well over, well downfield, and he comes over and just, bam, shoves the quarterback. That's unsportsmanlike yep. or unnecessary reference or whatever. You know, that's not emotion. That's stupidity, you know? I understand that emotions run high, and that can be a good thing because players can play off of emotion. But I know Coach Brom can address the penalties in his way, but I think part of the players could address too that they could take some of that NIL money that they got, go out and make a couple of shirts, and I guess I can say this word on it, but put on the back of it, say, who's the dumbass with a big question mark, and then require the guy to wear it, you know, the next day or two. And, you know, if he steps out of his door, he's got that shirt on, and that's when the players can say, "Don't let us see you not wearing that shirt."
1: Yeah.
0: But and people are going to ask, "Hey, what's that shirt about?" And then he's got to explain. Well, I was a dummy, but. Anyway, you know, just stuff like, and I've got a question for you that's really, like I say, I'm old and can be dumb sometimes, but when a player's running and they go out of bounds, where is the ball actually placed? Is it where the ball was at when he crossed the sideline, or is it where his feet touched the ground? I've always wondered that because I didn't know because, you know, it can be a game of inches sometimes. You know, I know y'all smarter than me, and y'all know the answer to that, but I don't. So, you know, that's about it. One more thing, too. I heard earlier on one of the earlier shows they were talking about coaches and possible extensions already and things. And I'd like to see Coach Chelsea get an extension and a raise because especially at a place like Louisville, I just don't think it's right when a player makes more money than the coach does. You know, with the NIL and some of these guys making five, possibly six or whatever, you know, and I think Coach Kelly's base salary is what, 3.5?
1: Yeah, I think it's 3.1 that last check.
0: Yeah, I mean it to me it just makes sense that the coach should be the highest paid player on the team or, you know, in that part of the program, but I'm excited about this, but I want our guys to be pumped up. But like I say, act like you've been there before. Know it's each game. Yeah, like Coach Brom says, the next game is the most important game on the schedule. And I believe these, you know, if they don't know it now, they'll know it in the next few days. They'll understand because. It's a tired old thing, but each team on our schedule, you know, Louisville is their Super Bowl, and they're gunning for us. And each player needs to know that these other guys, you know, they're going to, you know, be out to get us. One last thing, and I know it's a tired subject, but these other teams, when these players shoot their L, you know, they score or they get a first down and they shoot these, you know, the L's down.
1: Oh, I hate it.
0: Well, I do too, but part of it makes me laugh too. When, look, buddy, it's 38-3 and you scored a touchdown, you know, in the middle or toward the end of the fourth quarter and you're up there shooting nails down. Go ahead. If that makes you happy, but I'm

0: laugh at you.
1: Yeah.
0: You know, because I, bless his heart, Benny Snell, as good as he was, you know, I think it was a couple of years ago. Isn't that when he was still playing a couple of years ago?
2: Yep.
0: And, you know, and he did that. And, you know, we had the game well in hand. He scores, does his L's down. I'm thinking, Benny, you know, you're going to lose. You're just embarrassing yourself now.
2: And that's why he got cut from the Kings. He had carpal tunnel from all the L's down that he did. And that's why the Kings won the UFL championship, baby. After they cut him, they started winning. See how that works? Thanks, Roger, man. We appreciate it.
0: Hey, thank you, guys.
2: Jared will kick things off, or maybe he might be the last caller of the evening. How we doing? Thanks for holding.
3: I'm fine. Talking about uniforms, did you all see the donation that Phil Knight gave to the University of Oregon in the last couple of days?
2: No, I have not. I know he's donated in the past. What was the number on this latest one?
3: $1 billion.
2: Oh, my gosh.
3: $1 billion, and thank God it wasn't to sports. It was to the engineering school.
2: Woo.
3: So if he's got a passion for sports, just think what he's going to give to sports someday.
2: Right.
3: I just thankfully didn't give it to – I mean, when I saw that, I thought, well, good for the university's engineering school, because if he gives that to the athletic department, we're all screwed, right?
2: Mm-hmm.
3: But I got a question. Speaking of uniforms real quick, I saw the new uniforms. I'm always been into uniforms, but my thing is right now, just win. Just win,
4: yes,
3: baby. And everybody love the uniforms. You know what I'm saying? Win some big games. You know, win some of these marquee games we got lined up. That's the number one thing. Number two, is it true, or where are we at with this patch for LNN? Everybody's saying on Twitter it's just a placeholder for the moment. Is that factual, or what's the deal? Have you heard a number? And are they actually courting bigger corporate people to give more money and to take that spot? And are they just doing LNN a favor right now, sticking it on there? I've never heard any specifics, any dollar amounts, any length of time. What's the deal with that?
2: Well, Jerry, I know LNN is on, I believe, Taylor, correct me if I'm wrong, it's football, volleyball, and women's basketball. Louisville,
4: correct.
2: Louisville basketball announced XRP. It is a cryptocurrency agency that will have signage on the court at the Yum Center. I don't know if it will be on the uniform as well. But, Jerry, I have not heard a financial number on either of those, the XRP on the basketball court or the LNN patches that we've seen with football and volleyball and women's basketball.
3: One more comment, if it's all right. I like Lincoln Keenholz a lot, but, I mean, hell, we're only three games in. You know, I'm not ready to anoint him yet. I hope, like Kelly, continues his tear. But I think it's a little early for a lot of this praise personally. I don't know. That's all I got. I appreciate it.
2: Thanks, Jerry, man. Appreciate it. Yep. Texter said, a couple more texts before we get out of here. Wish there was a morning version of this show. Appreciate
4: you
2: listening.
4: There you go.
2: Texter said, no mention of Ag Day goat race in the end zone. LOL. You better
4: dude,
2: not.
4: Dude, that was.
2: Dude, right. Didn't one of them just dump at the end, too? He showed it.
4: Yes.
2: Put the camera right there on his rear end, and he had the sprays. I was like, oh, God. It was perfect timing. And Texter said, you better not finish last in Rogers Fantasy Football League, or you'll be wearing his famous shirt around town. That would be a great, like, reward,
4: right,
2: if you finish dead last.
4: Absolutely.
2: Oh, goodness. There's a variety of ways if you want to try to, to keep committing dumb penalties. Roger just offered up another one. I think the players would be more on board with that than taking some NIL funds.
4: Right.
5: You know what they need? They need like a college football fantasy football. They don't have that. You know, they have NFL, they have NBA. They don't have any college football or college basketball, like fantasy football leagues. I think that'd be kind of cool.
2: It would be really cool because I can't devote the amount of time I devote for college football Saturday. Like, I can't do back-to-back. Like, there's just not enough time.
4: Yeah.
2: Now, I did.
4: Yeah.

0: make it appointment television to watch Chuck and Lamar face off. That was really cool.
1: And that was very cool.
0: Dude, yes. Chuck's going to mess around and be
1: he's a baller, man.
0: And be one of the faces of the league here.
1: Listen, I'm
0: this year next.
1: I benched Drake May this week on my fantasy team and started Tyler Shuck. So
0: you're ready.
1: I have allowed Drake May to break my heart twice.
0: Yeah.
1: And I'm not going to allow him to do it again.
0: Okay.
1: So I will be putting him on the bench until further notice and starting Tyler Shuck. It was great for Tyler and Lamar to be on together, to have that game broadcast, so I did not have to watch my Steelers lose to the Patriots. That was, you know, a beautiful thing. I was happy that I didn't have to see that.
0: Things got a little interesting in the Lynch household.
1: A little spicy in the Lynch household. But what a banner for Louisville football to have Lamar v. Tyler Shuck.
0: Right. Yeah. It was a great, and I love that when on a rejoin, I think it was right before the 2 minute timeout started. They came back from commercial break after the 2 minute time or the 2 minute warning, and they both showed pictures of Lamar and Tyler in Louisville uniforms. I mean, that's
1: love
0: just,
1: that,
0: dude. Right. You want to?
1: What an advertisement.
0: Right. Here, come play football for U of L. You'll be starting in the NFL soon. And then
1: absolutely.
0: If Miller Moss, I don't care what the circumstance, if he plays a regular season game in the NFL, I mean, Jeff Brohm could just be like, looky here, bro.
1: Look what I did.
0: Miller Moss is in the NFL playing for the Bears. And then
1: the Bears.
0: Just you got to tip your cap. All right,
1: absolutely.
0: Now, do you wait and give your official prediction for the pregame show?
1: No, I mean, we don't have to. I think Louisville will win.
0: Does Louisville cover 13?
1: It's 13. I'm going to say they don't cover. I'm going to say they probably win by 10.
0: Okay. I think something similar along those lines, 10 to 14 points. I think Louisville plays a very sound game. I would like for them to start off a little bit stronger than they have this season.
1: Yeah.
0: But certainly they have the weapons. I do feel like they had a texture mentioned as well. I do think we're going to get to the quarterback a little bit more. I love that aggressiveness there in the fourth quarter against SMU, really getting after. They kind of let loose a little bit. And we've seen the depth develop with Beasley, especially with his two interception game, but to go along with 10 tackles. It's a safety blanket to have. Another playmaker in the secondary there. So sky's the limit for the defense. The offense, again, super, super impressed with what they've done, 46 points per game. I think Louisville wins by about two touchdowns. They move on to 3-1. That first road game in Raleigh, again, NC State, will they have quit by then? I think this game against App State is going to tell us a lot. If mm-hmm. App State goes in there and beats them as a two-touchdown dog, then it's a wrap.
1: Absolutely.
0: Yeah, if they could turn their season around, we'll see.
1: All right.
0: All right. Well,
1: let's go do it.
0: That'll do it for us tonight. Thank you all so much for listening, calling, texting in, tweeting us. We always appreciate talking Louisville sports with you guys for a couple of hours each Wednesday night. For Taylor Lynch and Baldy, I'm Ethan Moore saying, until next time, hang the banners, restore the records.
1: Go Cards, beat the Deeks.

0: After a win over SMU, Louisville football is gearing up for a home contest against Wake Forest, and we're talking about it.
1: This is where you hoped we would be, you know, after week three. You know, like you look at the schedule, you're like Ole Miss, Villanova, SMU. You know, you want to be in this spot, and this is where they are, and it's awesome to see.
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1: 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Open phone lines here for the final hour. Anything you want to talk about, we have touched on a ton. We'll also continue to get you updated on the biggest baseball games of the night with just 5 days left to go in the regular season. Playoffs start on Tuesday in the wild card series. Playoff spots up for grabs, including that National League wild card, the AL West, and in the AL Central. So we will continue to keep you posted on some big baseball games here tonight. But anything else you want to discuss, anything heading into week three in the NFL, anything heading into week four in college football, 310-840-4910. You could call, you could text 310-840-4910. You can also hit me up on Twitter at PatBoyle44. Okay. One of the big games I'm looking forward to is Monday night. We've talked about it a little bit already, but Eagles-Bears Monday Night Football at Soldier Field in Chicago. The Eagles are 2-0. The Bears are 1-1, coming off that loss on Sunday at home to the Vikings, where they only scored 3 points. And Caleb Williams injured his hamstring towards the end of the game. Tyson Bagent came in. Bears had a chance to win the game. They couldn't. They also had a field goal blocked in that game. At worst, probably should have sent it to overtime. If they don't get a chip shot field goal blocked, they would have had another chip shot field goal to try to send the game to OT. Caleb Williams, I still don't believe he's been officially ruled out, but I mean, it is basically 99.9% chance he's not playing. He is doubtful. It is the official injury designation. Caleb Williams is doubtful to play, but anybody with a brain knows it is either going to be Tyson Bagent, their backup, or Case Keenum. Now, here's the thing. We found out it was stunning news on Monday, not only the Caleb Williams injury, which turned out to be a lot better than it initially looked. Wish I could say the same about Jackson Dart and the Giants. But then the stunning news was that Tyson Bagent entered concussion protocol. He wasn't at the Bears facility today. He was placed in concussion protocol Tuesday, so that makes it pretty unlikely that he's going to be available for Monday's game. I mean, even if, I guess if Tyson Bagent were to somehow clear concussion protocol tomorrow or Friday, but there's like a minimum amount of days you have to be in concussion protocol and you have to pass. So it's looking like, for all intents and purposes, that it's going to be the 38-year-old Case Keenum, who did work with the first team offense at practice today for the Bears. Case Keenum has not played in an NFL regular season game since 2023. That's right. It's been 3 years since Case Keenum appeared in an NFL game, and that was only for two games, or one and a half, really, that season with the Houston Texans. That was the rookie season for C.J. Stroud, during which I think he got hurt for that one game. That was it? Yeah. It was like 1.5 games he got hurt for. So Case Keenum played week 15 and week 16. Before that, you got to go back to 2022 when he played a couple of games with the Buffalo Bills in mop-up duty. Keyword, played. Case Keenum has not been a regular player in the NFL since 2021, when he started a handful of games for the Cleveland Browns. And really, he hasn't gotten a legitimate crack since 2019 with the Washington, whatever the hell they were called at that point. I think they were still the Redskins. So, Case Keenum is most likely going to be the Bears' starting quarterback on Monday night. And is it just for one game? I think Bears fans hope that it is. Worst case scenario, it would be Tyson Bagent the week after that, and then maybe Caleb Williams will be back for week five. And I'm just double-checking the Bears' schedule here to see if they have any extended or mini-buys or anything like that. They don't. They would have a mini-buy from week seven to week eight. At that point, I would definitely hope that, considering it was a 2 to 4 week diagnosis from Ian Rappaport, that Caleb Williams would be back well before week eight. But week five at the Packers, October 11th, that seems like a pretty ideal date right now for a lot of Bears fans. So until then, Ben Johnson on Monday night, and most likely the week after that, is going to be calling plays for the first time in his career for a quarterback that was not the number one overall pick. And that's facts. That's not me just saying that. In his few seasons as the Lions offensive coordinator, Jared Goff played every game. And since last year, taking over as the Bears head coach, Caleb Williams played every game. Jared Goff, former number one overall pick. Caleb Williams, former number one overall pick. And obviously both of those guys' careers had some peaks and valleys. Jared Goff gets to a Super Bowl, gets basically shut out by Bill Belichick and the Patriots. The Lions tell him, hey, we don't think we're going to win a Super Bowl with you. They trade for Matthew Stafford. The Rams do, and they win. But Jared Goff has been, up until last year, he had been just as good, if not better, than Matthew Stafford, statistically wise. And Jared Goff, I think Jared Goff is the ninth best quarterback in the NFL. He's had four straight seasons with 4,400 passing yards or more, and the guy averages like 32 touchdown passes a season. Yes, he's got great talent around him, but it's still the point stands. He's an awesome, great quarterback. Top 10. Caleb Williams' rookie season was basically nothing short of a disaster. He didn't play well, but they had Matt Eberflus as his head coach. Matt Eberflus, as everybody likes to call him. And an offensive coordinator that reportedly didn't watch film with him enough. And so as soon as Ben Johnson got here last year, everything changed and everything clicked. But Caleb Williams was the number one pick coming out of USC for a reason. So right after week one, when the Bears score 59 points, you have a lot of people saying, oh, wow, Ben Johnson, he's a prophet. He's right. They're going to have the greatest offense in NFL history. That's what he said. And surely that's what it will be. The Bears come back for that stunning win against the Packers in the playoffs last year. They had their chances to beat the LA Rams and go to the NFC title game, but they didn't. But what a year one it was for Ben Johnson. And surely year two, they're just going to continue to ascend, and they're a Super Bowl contender. Well, our friends at BetMGM thought otherwise. They had them as the third best team in the NFC North, a lot of that being because of the defense. The offense, I think, will be good and will continue to be good when Caleb Williams plays quarterback, but historically good? Top five in football all year long? No matter how mediocre the defense might be, the Bears will get to the NFC title game. The Bears will win the NFC North. I've had my doubts. I think they missed the playoffs, partly because I don't think the offense will be elite or historically good enough to overcome what I think is going to be a middle of the pack, if not bottom half defense. And I think a lot of people are very quick to pin all of the Lions' successes the last couple of years on Ben Johnson when last year Dan Campbell fires or essentially strips the play calling from his offensive coordinator. I always forget his name. John Morton? Yeah. John Morton. Very forgettable. One of the most forgettable play callers probably in NFL history. I had to check what he's doing now. He's the offensive pass game coordinator for the Broncos.

Dan Campbell took the play calling duties away from John Morton middle of the season last year, and Dan Campbell was like, yeah, screw it. I'm going to call the plays. I'll do it. I'm the head coach. I'll call the plays. And the Lions offense was top five. Number five in yards per game, number five in points per game, which they've been for like 5 years in a row now. It's the Lions defense that has been costing them, that cost them a playoff spot last year, and that is costing them a pretty rough start to the season this year, despite the fact that they're 1-1. I mean, they could not, literally could not stop Josh Allen and the Bills. I have a couple of my friends say, wow, man, the Lions miss Ben Johnson. No, they don't. No, they miss Aaron Glenn. And so how much success for that Lions offense was attributed to Ben Johnson when the year after that, Dan Campbell takes away the play calling from the OC midway through the season and they still finish as a top five unit? Ben Johnson, in his time with the Lions, had Jared Goff, had Amon-Ra, had J-Mo, had Jahmyr Gibbs, had Sam Laporta. Last year, Ben Johnson had a healthy Caleb Williams, former number one overall pick, DeAndre Swift, a rookie in Kyle Manungai, who is awesome, another seventh-round Rutgers rookie running back. That is fantastic. Colston Loveland, Rome Odunze, DJ Moore, and I know Bears fans were running DJ Moore out of town, but he still had a pretty decent season last year. Point is, he had a talented offense, and he has a talented offense. He's got plenty of weapons. But now this is the first time as in Ben Johnson's career as an NFL play caller that he will not have a former number one overall pick under center. It is the first time you can make the argument in his career as an NFL play caller that Ben Johnson is facing true adversity, that he has the chips stacked against him, that he now has to get uber creative, that he now has to win a ball game with a backup quarterback or a third string quarterback. It is the first time where Ben Johnson's counterparts on defense know exactly what he's going to do. And he is creative. And he has done a lot of great things revolutionizing offense over the last couple of seasons and all the trick plays that the Lions were famous for. And the great running schemes, the outside zone run schemes, and the misdirections and the stretches that the Bears have become known for. But this is the first time I'm going to make the argument that Ben Johnson's counterpoint, it's Vic Fangio on Monday night, knows exactly what he's going to be running. Knows exactly the type of plays and the type of game plan that he's going to employ. And this would be a tough game plan for any NFL head coach, regardless of the weapons that you've had or the past success. Say like you've 38-year-old Case Keenum playing for the first time in 3 years suiting up for you on a Monday night game that's probably going to be like nearly peak fall weather. Like it's probably going to be 50s. Actually, let me double check. You go to NFLweather.com and see what the weather forecast looks like right now for Soldier Field. 64 degrees next Monday, the chance of rain showers. So maybe it actually it won't be terrible. And it was a slight chance of rain showers. It's not going to be 45 with the wind whipping at Soldier Field. But either way, Ben Johnson's going to have to earn his keep. He's going to have to earn the title of one of the best play callers, and a lot of people think he is the best play caller in the NFL right now. And let me just take you back to Sunday, and there were plenty of excuses to make for Ben Johnson. Coming off of 59 points, how could they only score three? How could they only score three against the Minnesota Vikings? Well, Mother Nature, it's terrible. Terrible weather, raining, windy, all game long. Caleb Williams, he injured his hamstring. You can't expect to score with Caleb Williams not in the game. Only, you know, again, let's not forget that Caleb Williams didn't exit the ball game until there was 7.5 minutes left to go in the game. And the Bears still only had 3 points. And they barely had over 250 yards of offense. And a defensive coordinator in Brian Flores, that Ben Johnson had had a lot of success against in the past, despite his blitz madman, blitz packages, and blitz schemes. And so, if Caleb Williams finishes the game, did the Bears score 10 points? I mean, it wasn't a good day of offense for them.

0: And now you're going up against a really good Eagles defense in primetime. Yes, it's at home. Yes, you'll have the crowd on your side. Yes, it doesn't look like Mother Nature will be that terrible. But if Ben Johnson can go and orchestrate a game plan on offense that works, where they, even if they put up 17 points, I think that's a win. And if the defense can hold up their end of the bargain and the Bears can win this game, and Ben Johnson has this team prepared and motivated with an offensive game plan that, again, works enough with Case Keenum playing quarterback, then I'll tip my hat right here. Here is the preemptive hat tip that will belong from me to Ben Johnson on Tuesday's show if they're able to pull off this win. I don't think it's going to happen, and I think that over the offseason, there was a lot of glazing of Ben Johnson, and after week one, there was a lot of glazing of Ben Johnson, and after 59 points, they turned around and put up three. And now, again, for the first time in his career, he's going to have to operate with a quarterback that isn't a former number one overall pick, with weapons that all of a sudden don't jump off the screen to you. And so we'll see how he handles that test. I would think the first thing is getting Colston Loveland more involved. A guy that was incredible at the end of last season and so far through two games has one catch for 3 yards. And I know Ben Johnson has talked about so far, well, you know, again, it doesn't matter. It matters about the matchup. It's a week-to-week thing. Ben Johnson has made it clear he's not looking to appease guys like Brad, Colston Loveland fantasy owners, or Roma Dunze fantasy owners, or Luther Burden fantasy owners. He's looking to do what works. And look, in week one, it worked. If Colston Loveland has one catch all season and the Bears put up 59 points every week, who gives a damn? Who gives a rat's ass? But last week on Sunday, when Colston Loveland doesn't have a catch or has one catch for 3 yards and the Bears only score 3 points, well, all of a sudden, yeah, maybe you need to make a better effort to get your star tight end involved in the game plan. So you got a great matchup on Monday night. I can't wait. And I can't wait to see how Ben Johnson does with what I think is his first legitimate test as a play caller in the NFL. 310-840-4910. That's the number to call. That's the number to text. You can hit me up on Twitter at PatBoyle44. We'll come back. We'll get you some baseball scoreboard updates. And also, why John Sumrall will prove this is a new swamp. I'll explain when we come back. I'm Pat Boyle. This is BetMGM tonight on Westwood One Sports.
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I'm Pat Boyle. Phone number to join the show, 310-840-4910. That's 310-840-4910. Let's get you a scoreboard update on a big night in the major leagues. First off, welcome back, Shohei Ohtani. First at bat since being activated off the injured list, and Ohtani hits a single to right field. Dodgers and the Padres scoreless in the bottom of the first. The Dodgers have already won the NL West. At worst, it looks like they will be the 2 seed in the National League. Yes, I believe they have at worst the 2 seed locked up because the Braves only have 93 wins. The Dodgers have 96.

7, and I believe they do have the tiebreaker over Atlanta. Either way, one more win for the Dodgers, and they'll definitely be the 2 seed, but they're still chasing the Milwaukee Brewers for not only the number 1 seed in the National League, but home field advantage throughout all of the postseason. So still some meaningful games for the Dodgers. Last start of the regular season for Yoshi Yamamoto. But for the Padres, every game is critical for them. Heading into the night, we had a three-way tie for the 3 wild card spots between the Cubbies, the Padres, and the Phillies, with the Diamondbacks chasing all of them, hoping that at least one of those teams loses out. That's really the Diamondbacks' only chance. And they're beating the Rockies 4-2 in the bottom of the 7th. They already got one team to lose tonight. The Phillies lost to the Brewers 4-1. The Cubs are losing to the Marlins 3-2 in the top of the 9th. And again, Padres, Dodgers scoreless in the bottom of the 1st. So we might have all 3 of that 3-way tie in the NL wild card. All 3 could lose tonight. And that would be music to the Diamondbacks' ears. Meanwhile, we've got 2 American League divisions coming down to likely the final day of the season. In the AL West, Astros and the Rangers entered the day tied for 1st place. And wouldn't you know it, the Rangers are about to lose to the New York Mets again. 7-2 Mets in the top of the 9th. Meanwhile, the Astros scoreless with the Mariners in the top of the 2nd. Barring a miracle in the bottom of the 9th, the Astros, for at least the next 2 hours, will be a half game in front of the Rangers in 1st place in the AL West. And if they beat the Mariners, they'll be a full game up. And in the AL Central, where the Guardians entered 1 game ahead of the White Sox, the Red Sox blanked the Guardians 1-0. But the Kansas City Royals help out the Guardians and beat the White Sox 5-4 thanks to a Michael Garcia double in the 7th inning. That was enough. So the White Sox lose and the Guardians lose. Nobody wants to win these divisions. I'm convinced. And yet the freaking Yankees, who have 91 wins, are going to have to play the Red Sox and then the Rays. And these teams, who are barely scrapping to be above 500, are going to play each other, and one of them is going to be in the ALCS. Terrible. Terrible, terrible, terrible. Earlier, Chris Sale punched out 10 Reds batters, got to 200 strikeouts on the season, and then the Braves end up walking off the Reds in the 10th inning. Thanks to a Mauricio Dubon infield single. Is Mauricio, right? Yeah, Mauricio Dubon. But again, Braves already locked up the NL East, and they are all but solidified to be the 3 seed. And they'll have home field advantage in the 3-6 wild card series. And that's it. So PCA for the Cubs, one more update on that game. They need one batter to reach in the bottom of the 9th so Pete Crow Armstrong can get up. He's going to win the MVP, but he's also looking to go for the 40-40 club tonight. He's already got 45 bombs. He's got 39 stolen bases. So I guess in a world where the Cubs get a runner past first base when PCA is up, if he can get on with a single and either get runners at the corners or drive in the game tying run and PCA is on first base, he would have a chance to steal, but they got to get a runner on first before you hope for anything else. All right, 310-840-4910. You can hit me up on Twitter again at PatBoyle44. We have some tweets coming through. We'll get to them in just a bit. But first, we touched on it earlier. We asked our guy Joe DeLeon about it, our college football insider. And I know it's only Wednesday, but I know these quotes surfaced on Monday. But I feel like we're kind of, you know, the anticipation has built here enough. Ole Miss, Florida, at the Swamp on Saturday. It's going to be electric. And it's at 3:30 p.m. Eastern. It's the ABC game in that nice, beautiful afternoon window. It'll go up against Iowa, Michigan. It'll go up against Utah, Iowa State. It'll go up against the end of Notre Dame, Purdue. So Iowa, Michigan will be a big one for sure, but this will have millions of eyeballs on it. The Gators are back. The Swamp is back. John Sumrall is proving, and I think will prove on Saturday,

0: why this is a new swamp, why Florida football fans are as excited as they've been since Urban Meyer's been their head coach. That's the level of excitement right now in Gainesville. That's the kind of crowd you're going to see at Ben Hill Griffin Stadium at the Swamp on Saturday afternoon when they welcome in Trinidad Chambliss and the number 4 Ole Miss Rebels high off that win against Lane Kiffin and LSU last Saturday night. And yes, Trinidad Chambliss, I believe he is the best quarterback in all of college football right now. He should be the Heisman front runner. But man, don't dispatch what Aaron Filo has done for Florida so far. He hasn't been exceptional, but he's been good enough, and he has just given away to Jaden Baugh time and time again, the junior running back that in 3 games already has 458 rushing yards and 8 touchdowns, ran for 162 on 26 grown man carries against Auburn last weekend in Auburn with 3 touchdowns to get the win. And so you've got Florida's defense, who did give up 39 points to Auburn. They've definitely got some question marks. They gave up 21 in week 1 against FAU. Byron Brown for Auburn threw for 271 yards last Saturday against Florida. So, like, Trinidad Chambliss wouldn't surprise me if he has another monster game. But I think Ole Miss's defense is going to be under attack by Jaden Baugh and the Florida run game, which is not, it's not just Jaden Baugh. Now, he is the bell cow, and he is incredible, and he's one of the best running backs in football. But Florida's also got another great running back in that room called Duke Clark, who's already got in 3 games as the number 2 running back on 20 carries, has 133 yards and 2 touchdowns. So it's Trinidad Chambliss versus a shaky Florida secondary, and it's Jaden Baugh in the Florida run game against an Ole Miss run defense that is there to be had. And the big question is, can Ole Miss rebound from that emotional high? Can they poured out everything to beat Lane Kiffin. Weeks of preparation. That was their national championship game. Now, again, they play several other ranked teams throughout the year. But that was their first massive test. How do they respond? They have to go on the road to Gainesville, where it is a hostile swamp. This isn't the Billy Napier Florida days where the crowd would probably lose interest by the second or third quarter because the team stunk. Now, this Florida team has moxie. This Florida team's got a great running game. This Florida team is tough as nails, and they've got a great head coach in John Sumrall. I think Florida wins the game. I think they're rightly favored. Now, it's sharp as hell, because Ole Miss is the very trendy pick right now. Trinidad Chambliss is on everybody's front page and at the top of everybody's list for the best player in college football, and that's true. But this is a very tough turnaround in a very tough place to play as is, and you've got a rejuvenated fan base in Florida that I feel like is going to bring it. And I love the quote from John Sumrall, by the way. So this was back on Monday. He was asked about being favored in this game, and he said, quote, "There's a lot of good drugs out there." Which just that quote on its own is phenomenal. Basically said, hey, how do you feel about being the favorite in this game? And he goes, there's a lot of good drugs out there. He said, I don't even know the favorite deal, but whoever is doing that, I don't know. They haven't watched the tape. They've got the best quarterback in college football, I think. He's a dude. They've got a lot of great weapons, and so we've got a lot to work on. Florida is one win away from their first 4-0 start since 2019, though. And John Sumrall, for the incredible, exceptional coaching job that he did the last couple of years at Tulane, rightfully got this job. And the 2 years before that with the Troy Trojans, 12-2, then 11-2, then 9-5 with Tulane, then 11-3, and into the college football playoff. I think John Sumrall is a phenomenal head coach. And I think in his first big test with his first big school, I think he's going to prove it. I'm back in Florida to win this game, but I'm not doubting Ole Miss and Pete Golding and Trinidad Chambliss. I'm not doubting their ability to be able to bounce back, to be able to recollect themselves after such an emotional game last Saturday and a much different team in LSU. I'm more so just, I'm bought in on Florida. I'm bought in on John Sumrall. I'm bought in on the Gators. 310-840-4910. So that's an electric, I'll have the dual screen going on Saturday between that game and between Iowa, Michigan. 310-840-4910. Heartbreaking loss for the Cubs just now. Game-ending double play. Game-ending double play with Pete Crow Armstrong on deck. And they pinch hit Carson Kelly for Miguel Amaya, and he rolls into a double play. So the Phillies lose. The Cubs lose. The Padres could be in sole possession of the number four seed by the end of the night. They're scoreless with the Dodgers in the bottom of the second. 310-840-4910. We'll get you some more baseball updates when we come back, and we'll have some final thoughts on this Wednesday night show. I'm Pat Boyle. This is BetMGM Tonight on Westwood One Sports.
1: Who's the best team in the NFL? Is it Buffalo, San Fran, or KC? How about the champs in Seattle? They're all off to a 2-0 start, along with Cincy, Philly, Minnesota, and Las Vegas. Just how the scriptwriters drew it up? Westwood One Sports.
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1: All right, welcome on back. 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I'm Pat Boyle. Last chance to get in on the phones at 310-840-4910. You also hit me up on Twitter at PatBoyle44. I responded to the video that our social media team put out on Aaron Judge intending to play in the wild card series. And we've got... Well, let me find the tweet. I just had it. Let me find it here. I quote tweeted, I said, "My life has meaning again. Don't let me down, Judgy." And Tim at Name Dropper says, "You think they really play him if he's not 100%? And I said, "Yeah, if he's, let's say, 80%, I think he's playing." There are the risks. Of course there's risks. You know, a listener texted in before and said, "Oh, be prepared for a ruptured Achilles." Like, thanks. Thank you. Appreciate that. That's definitely what I want in my mind if Aaron Judge does indeed come back to play against the Boston Red Sox game one on Tuesday night. Now, the big question is, if he does play, is he DHing or is he in right field? Because that's kind of a dilemma. Like, if Judge is not 100%, then you're going to have him DH, and you're going to force either Ben Rice or Luis Garcia out of the lineup. Because Ben Rice is the everyday DH for the Yankees. Now, you'd either put Ben Rice at first base, or you would take Ben Rice out of the lineup and Luis Garcia would play first base. And Helio Ramos would play right field. Now, it depends on who the Red Sox end up throwing. Because what I would assume the Red Sox pitching rotation for October to look like is probably Sonny Gray, Ranger Suarez, and Peyton Tolley. And Garrett Crochet looks like he's going to be ready to come out of the bullpen, but again, not starting. So if it's the righty, I would think Ben Rice has to be in the lineup. And Luis Garcia Jr., again, I mean, he hits 285 against righties, so like you're in a predicament. If it's a lefty, you know, you got two lefties to choose from. Luis Garcia Jr. hits 235 against lefties.

0: DH. I would still rather Aaron Judge, with barely any playing time in the last couple of months, in the lineup than not in the lineup. 310-840-4910. Let's bring in producer Brandon Combs, because Combs, that was a tough loss to watch for the second straight night as a Cubs fan here. A little instant post-game analysis. Your Cubbies lose to the Marlins. They had a chance to clinch a playoff spot for the second straight night. They failed to do so. Padres tied with the Dodgers in the bottom of the second, and the Diamondbacks are beating the Rockies. So, you know, we're getting to the final days of the season here, and, you know, you got a weekend set in Fenway, which who the hell knows where it's going to be played, when it's going to be played. Cubs are making things pretty difficult for themselves, and right there in that ninth inning, you get the leadoff guy on, and Craig Counsell doesn't try to bunt him over to ensure that PCA gets up, and of course, Carson Kelly pinch hits into a double play to end the game, and PCA gets left on the leadoff in the leadoff circle. So that's another tough one.
1: Yeah, and you hit the nail on the head. I mean, you as soon as Pedro Ramirez leads off that inning with a single, like, the number one priority has to be moving him over to second. And you don't do it with Dansby Swanson. Okay, fine. Then you heard all last night, well, oh, they should have pinch hit Amaya. Amaya's the best bunter on the team. All right, well, Amaya's already in the lineup. At that point, then you bring him in. And sure, you're giving up an out, and then there's two outs. But then you've got the MVP coming to the plate with a chance to either tie or win the ball game. Like that, I just don't understand. And I know you don't like to give away outs and all of this other stuff. You're down by one run against a really bad Marlins team, which you shouldn't be down by anyway. And you haven't hit for two freaking days. 21 runners left on base for the Cubs in 2 days against the Marlins. It's inexcusable. So you can't hit, you can't score runs, so get the guy over and let the one guy in your lineup that you know can hit and can't get runs across the plate. And you bring him up, you guarantee the fact that he is getting to the plate. It just, I don't understand the mentality sometimes when Craig Counsell does some stupid stuff. He just
0: You wanted to say something else there.
1: Yeah, y'all, there's a lot of things I want to say here. It's you can't be the highest paid manager in baseball and not make those calls. It's inexcusable. And for me as a Cubs fan, look, I still think that obviously I believe the I don't think they're losing out. I don't think Arizona's winning out. They're going to the playoffs. But one, damn it, I want to be at Wrigley next Wednesday watching a playoff game. But for two, like, you should want to be at Wrigley. You should want to be playing home games in the playoffs. And you're allowing things like this. I mean, just common sense baseball. To continue to put yourself in a position where you're going to need other teams to lose in order for you to get there. Against really bad teams. It boggles my mind sometimes being a Cubs fan. It just does.
0: Yeah, I don't blame you. That seemed pretty cut and dry there. Leadoff guy gets on. PCA is now in the hole. You gotta find a way to get him at the plate. And he pinch hits. He doesn't have Dansby Swanson bunt. And he pinch hits Carson Kelly, and he rolls into a double play to end the game. Like, I get Carson Kelly pinch hitting for Miguel Amaya, like you said. He's a better pinch hit Carson Kelly, but I mean, there's that risk. I mean, he hits the ball on the ground. It's a guaranteed double play. He's got no wheels. How do you not do everything in your power to get PCA up at the plate? There doesn't make sense. Doesn't make any sense, and that's why.
1: If you're Carson Kelly, the one thing you can't do is roll into a double play. So why are you swinging at a pitch that is good that you're just going to pound into the ground? Like you make him throw to you. You make him throw strikes to you.
0: Mm.

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1: Before we get to one final item on hot or cold, let's get to a couple of text messages here. Neil from Vancouver checks in and says, Patty, the AL West is brutal. The Rangers and Astros are still neck and neck, and they're below 500. What the hell is going on? Neil from Vancouver says, I'm currently on the East Coast. Hard to watch this show from this side. That's all right, Neil. We appreciate you, brother. Yeah, we've talked about it. The Rangers lose to the Mets tonight, so they're 78-80, and the Astros are scoreless with the Mariners in the third inning. I mean, the winner of that division is probably going to be under 500, or at best 81-81. That is horrible. Horrible. Yeah. And finally, Mr. Positive tweet texts in and says, Pat, go Bills. It's my birthday today. Hope workout went well. The workout did go well. Today was chest and tries, which is always a great day for me. Tomorrow will be legs. Tomorrow will be brutal. But hey, it's the legs that feed the wolf, Mr. Positive. I know you know that. All right,
0: happy birthday.
1: I'm going to tee. Yeah, and happy birthday, Mr. Positive.
0: You were so enthralled with talking about your workout there that he asked about your workout that you forgot it was his damn birthday.
1: You're right. Well, and sometimes my mind, I got 8,000 things on my mind. So I was ready to get into some hot or cold here for the final 2 minutes. Happy birthday, Mr. Positive. Thank you for texting. Combs, let me tee you up here. If the Cubs or Yankees are eliminated in the wild card round, you will root for chaos and the winner of the AL West, hot or cold?
0: Hot. I always root for chaos if my team's not in. I always root for chaos. I love chaos in sports. It's just fun. And to sit there and watch a team below 500 find a way to win a World Series would be amazing. It'd be better than watching the Dodgers win it for the third time in a row. Sorry, Lee. And it would just be better than watching any of these other teams with these high price payrolls and all of this. It would just be fun to watch a team that wasn't good all year get on a roll and find a way to win the World Series. So hot, yeah. If the Cubs aren't going to do it, and if I will be happy if the Yankees win, but I never root for the Yankees. If the Cubs aren't in it, I'm rooting for the AL West.
1: I cannot do that. If it's the Astros, sorry. Cannot, will not, refuse to root for the Astros. I mean, come on, Combs. You watch this team cheat their way to a couple of championships.
0: Not this team.
1: Still have Altuve. As long as Altuve's on this team,
0: so one guy.
1: Yeah.
0: One guy. The whole coaching staff is gone, and 99% of the roster is gone. You wouldn't be happy for the AL MVP. You can't root for the AL MVP. You can't root for anybody else on this team because, one, they cheated a long time ago.
1: Yes.
0: So do you never root for the White Sox to win because they threw a World Series in 1917?
1: They were the Black Sox. I mean, it was a completely different team, and it was 100 years ago.
0: No,
1: maybe
0: they
1: 100
0: were the White
1: years
0: Sox. They called them the Black Sox because of the scandal. They were still the White Sox.
1: Oh.
0: Tell me you didn't know. Tell me you knew that.
1: No, I knew that. I knew that. We don't have any time. We have to get out of here. I knew that. Thanks to producer Brandon Combs. Thanks to video producer Monty.
0: You didn't know.
1: Thanks to Lita Lapp in our Westwood One studios. Thanks to Brad Evans. Thanks to Chloe Pratt, Max Sheedy, and Zach Kroll. I'm Pat Boyle. Big Thursday tomorrow. The Penix God is back for the Falcons. Linnell Willingham is up next for Westwood One Sports Night. We'll see you tomorrow at 6 p.m. Eastern right here at MGM Tonight.
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All righty, let's do it. Welcome in. A Wednesday night edition of What's Up One Sports Tonight with the youngest in charge, Liddell Willingham, getting you up to 3 a.m. Eastern Time. Number to hit us up on the talking text line, 310-840-4910. 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

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It is at N-E-L-L underscore B-T-P. What it do, Westwood One Sports Night family? Happy to be here as we roll throughout the program here tonight. My final show before the weekend, so you know we will dibble and dabble in the world of the National Football League. It's rare that we'll have, and the September's about to wrap up, we got about a week left. It's rare in September that you get basketball stories. We do have a basketball story that we're going to get to a little bit later on tonight involving Spurs head coach Greg Popovich. So very, very eager to get to that a little bit later on in the program. A lot planned for you all, man. It is a Wednesday, so you know what we do here on Wednesdays. We will enter the Westwood One Sports Night pressure cooker, tell you the top players, teams, coaches that are under the most pressure as we get geared up for really a pivotal make or break week three in the National Football League. Say it all the time, right? When you fall below 500 in the month of September, really in October as well, it begins to get late very, very early. We've talked about, you know, throughout the first three shows of the week here, we've talked about teams, players, coaches that need to have a little bit of a extra sense of urgency going into this week. We'll give you four, putting them in the Westwood One Sports Night pressure cooker. I'm geeked up for that. I think, and I tweeted this out earlier, and if you want to see my tweets, it's at N-E-L-L underscore B-T-P. And maybe this is because, and Denton will correct me here if he thinks I'm being biased or not, maybe this is because my beloved Commanders are 0-2. I just have this eerie feeling that everybody's alive right now. I know that there are some fan bases that have no business feeling like their team's got a shot to make the playoffs, right? But there's only like a handful, right? Like Tennessee, you know you're not making the damn playoffs. Miami, you know you're not making the damn playoffs. Outside of that, man, it's only 2 weeks in. You can't be, first of all, it's difficult to be a fan, right? And think about it. We spend all offseason, six damn months at a time, right? Trying to figure out, hey, what's going to be different this year with our team? What's going to be new this year with our group? Why is this year going to be different? Put yourself in the shoes of a New York Giants fan right now, guys. Put yourselves in the shoes of a Washington Commander fan right now, man. I want to double click on the Giants in particular because that is kind of how we get to our lead story here tonight. We've been talking about it over the past 48 hours since Monday night when Jackson Dart left that football game. We got official confirmation today. Jackson Dart going to miss the remainder of the 2026 regular season. It's a partial tear of the MCL, a partial tear of the PCL, and a partial tear of the meniscus. So some pretty thick stuff going on with Jackson Dart. He is going to be on the shelf. And in the immediate aftermath of Jackson Dart going down, it is Jameis time. And we've talked about it all week, right? I was not shy about telling you how horrendous Jameis Winston looked, right? I was not shy about telling you how bad Jameis played on Monday night in relief of Jackson Dart. I also told you last night that I don't expect Jameis Winston to look that poorly ever again. For the remainder of the season, let me be more certain and sure. This is what happens, and it's unfortunate. This is what happens when you have a dude come off of the bench and play in relief of somebody, especially at the quarterback position early in the season, going up against a ferocious defense like the LA Rams. Jameis Winston is set to start moving forward. And the one thing that I've really thought long and hard about here since Monday night, and I flip-flopped on it, if I'm being honest, right? As I sit here tonight, Jameis, to me, I know we have recency bias, right? We just saw him on Monday. We saw what it looked like. 11 to 27, America, completing 40% of his passes. It was awful. But remember what Jameis has been throughout the course of his career. How many backup quarterbacks right now in the National Football League can say that they've thrown for 5,000 yards in a regular season?

0: There's zero, right? So let's not let Monday night totally color how we view Jameis Winston. Because not only do I think he'll keep them afloat, I think he keeps the Giants in the playoff hunt all year long. The Giants' defense is a good enough group to be in the fight all year long. The Giants' run game is a good enough group to be in the fight all year long. What they have at the wide receiver spot with Malik Nabers and Isaiah Likely, it's good enough to be in the hunt all year long. The key is going to be whether or not Jameis Winston can capitalize on the opportunity. Let's talk about the opportunity here, right? Jameis Winston's got a super special opportunity to capitalize on redemption. Rare do we get an opportunity at a second chance at something, right? You all listening out there can think about something in your life where you were like, damn, if I had the chance, you know what I'm saying, to hop in a time machine and go back and do this, I would do this. For me, it's football. I tell you all the time, I make jokes about it, right? I genuinely wanted to be an NFL football player growing up through high school. Like, that was genuinely my dreams. And in hindsight, clearly I can look back and see more than just my little ACL tear. I can see why I did not ultimately reach that milestone in my life. If you're Jameis Winston, you failed in your first time around as a starter, and then your second time around really as a starter in Cleveland with the Browns. So you now, damn, a second opportunity. You're getting a third opportunity to right your wrongs and capitalize on something that's been a childhood dream of yours. I think it's very easy for us as football fans to dehumanize the cats in the National Football League, right? They're making millions to play a kid's game. But understand that there's pride. Understand that there's ego. Understand that there's real emotion and sacrifice that comes along with being a player in the National Football League. Whether you're the starting quarterback or the sixth string corner, there is a sacrifice that comes with being a pro athlete. And I think it's easy for us as fans when they don't perform up to our expectation, when they do not play well, it's easy for us to dehumanize them and forget that they're people at the end of the day. For Jameis, it's not. Because his story was so public, going back to his time in college with the crab leg situation and all of the other things that he's gone through in his personal life in the NFL, I'm rooting for a guy like Jameis Winston. Because despite the mistakes that he's made throughout the course of his life, you can see, based off of his actions in the public, in the community, in the leadership that he provides to every football team that he goes to, there's a good dude behind the 30 interceptions, right? There's a really good person behind the backup quarterback, is how I would put it, right? I'm happy for Jameis Winston. But it's really not even about Jameis. It's about the overall bigger picture of, man, it's rare in this life to get a second chance to do something, right? It is rare in this life to get another opportunity to right your wrongs. And Jameis Winston getting the opportunity coming up here this weekend and the rest of the year to start for the Giants, like, that's the stuff that you root for. That's what pro sports is about. That's why we love the game. It's so easy, though, to try to draw parallels to yourself with it. And as I'm getting ready for the show tonight, I'm really sitting here and thinking, like, damn, if I really would have taken it seriously. And I know there's something out there that you all have where you're like, man, if I would have taken it seriously, I would have advanced to this level of life. If I would have done this X and Y, I would have advanced to this level of life. And it's ignorant of me to think it, sitting here in hindsight. But like, man, my Uncle Steve used to tell me, man, do your push-ups. He used to make us do 100 push-ups, 100 sit-ups every night before bed. And as a 11, 12-year-old, I want to watch Monday Night Raw. Get the hell out of my face. I don't really know damn push-ups and sit-ups. I already went to practice today. But I think that's anybody out there that's aspiring, I know. I know our demographic is pretty old here on the late night. I was getting ready to say, anybody out there aspiring to be a pro athlete? I know some of y'all old asses out there don't want to be no pro athlete. I get you. But, man, I think when it comes to the overall bigger picture story here, when it comes to Jameis, in the opportunity that he's getting, be ready for your moment. I think that's the overall thing here. And you can make the argument that on Monday night, Jameis wasn't ready for his moment. He wasn't. What's beautiful about the NFL, you get a week of practice, and you get to lace it on up right again on Sunday and get to prove to the world, this is who I really am. But as far as Jameis is concerned, you know, it feels like with a full week of practice, like we've talked about the last two nights, with a full week of practice under his belt, with the help of the run game, which is going to be super important this weekend, he's got the opportunity to help this group stay afloat. I looked at the Giants' schedule earlier today. Their next two games are as follows. It's Tennessee and Arizona. By the time they come to Washington on October the 11th, they're going to be sitting at 3-1. The Giants will be, like I said, they will be in the fight, in the playoff hunt, all year long. Because that's how good of a backup Jameis is. There's an argument to be made. He's one of the best 32 starters in the NFL. But for a second here, put yourself in Jameis' shoes and think about if there's something in your life where you're like, damn, I wish I'd had another opportunity at it. I wish I had another moment to do it. All of the consternation surrounding the Giants right now with Jackson Dart's injury and Jameis getting this new opportunity, it's easy to lose the human element of it. I thought Jameis in his comments earlier today kind of just gave you some insight into the raw emotion that he's feeling. Here's Jameis earlier on his opportunity as a Giants starter.
1: Yeah, this is what I've always dreamed of, to be a starting quarterback. You know, obviously my respects and gratitude is just going to be with Jackson, but at the same time, like this is what I dream of. I dream of being what I am right now and executing at a high level.
0: It's what he dreams of. It's what he dreams of. And I know it's easy to think, oh, he's at the party. What the hell else is he supposed to say? But it's a real raw emotion that he's going through, man. Think about Jameis' career arc to this point. It's a former number one pick, man. Think about how many times he's been humbled in the National Football League. The last time that he had an opportunity like this was Cleveland. And he stunk the joint up. 13 touchdowns, 12 picks. If you're Jameis at that moment, you're probably thinking this never gets to happen again. I'm never going to get the opportunity again to be a starter for an NFL team. And for Jameis Winston, here we go. He's prepared for it. I think him being a captain, as I've stated throughout the week, I think that means a lot and says a lot about what he is and what he means to that organization. There's a lot going on, though, right now with this Giants organization. And Jackson Dart going on the shelf obviously is tough. We're happy and excited about Jameis Winston getting this opportunity. We brought up something on Monday night that I thought was fascinating. The idea of, man, we saw Jameis on TV a lot this summer, right? It felt like every time we turned up, Jameis Winston was doing something outside of being the backup quarterback of the New York Giants. We saw him as a part of the World Cup coverage for FS1. We saw him as a part of Netflix's Home Run Derby coverage. Jameis was everywhere, man. Seriously, he was. And I don't blame Jameis for that, man. Jameis got a personality. Jameis is going to capitalize on that personality. The one thing I will say, though, man, is in 2026, I think people view the quarterback position a certain way still. And you want that dude to be the most dressed up, buttoned up leader possible and really distraction free. That's the last way that I would describe Jameis Winston's life as distraction free. There was a member of the Giants media earlier today, and he asked Jameis whether or not his schedule is going to need to change as the starter of the New York Giants.
1: You know, how I plan my year in terms of by design, it's football is my priority. And every single day I write down what I would love, and that's to be a Super Bowl winning starting NFL quarterback. So my schedule is always planned to execute that.
0: Can I be honest? I was pissed when I heard the question asked. It's a press conference, right? It's limited time there, limited opportunity to ask questions. Why would you ask him that? Does he need to change his schedule? It's such a disrespect to Jameis and his craft to think that, damn, he can't handle a business opportunity and being the backup quarterback of the New York Giants. That frustrated me. It did, because I think it's unwarranted, and I almost feel like

0: it's a way to try and take a dig at Jameis, which to me at this point, like I said, would be totally unwarranted. I hate when this is brought up, really, because there's 24 hours in a day, and we talked about this, or I talked about this extensively during the pre-draft process with Shedeur Sanders a couple of years ago, and people being upset about him streaming in his free time. Who, making rap songs in his free time? Who gives a damn? Do you guys understand the amount of free time that these dudes have to themselves? So to ask that question, and we're in the month of September, by the way. When's the last time you've seen Jameis do something non-New York Giants related? It's been a pretty damn long time. So the fact that that was brought up, like, oh, we don't know if Jameis was going to practice on Wednesday because he's got a co-host Dancing with the Stars. Like, chill on him. That's the thing that's frustrating. And this is what sucks. If Jameis would have played well on Monday night, I guarantee you that question would have been asked. If Jameis would have played well on Monday night, I guarantee that question wouldn't have been asked. That's just the reality of it. But it's a lot of turmoil going on right now with the New York Giants. They try to pick up the pieces. They got a football game coming up on Sunday against the Tennessee Titans. Their offensive coordinator, Brian Daboll, obviously the head coach of the Giants before John Harbaugh took over here this offseason. Speaking of John Harbaugh, happy birthday to our guy John Harbaugh. 64 years young today. What type of birthday present is this? In your first year with a new team, on your 64th birthday, you find out that your starting quarterback is out for the entirety of the regular season. It is a super duper duper tough pill to swallow. I'm wondering if this goes down as like John Harbaugh's worst birthday. Losing your starting quarterback on your 64th birthday. It sucks. I couldn't think of a worse birthday experience, except I've went through one. My 21st birthday, I spent, and I promise you I'm not, you can Google it, because I had to Google it after the fact to make sure I wasn't in the Matrix. I spent my 21st birthday in an Amish hotel. I spent my 21st birthday in an Amish hotel. I used to ride the Greyhound to get from my college out in West Virginia back home, you know, to Maryland. And there was one trip home, Thanksgiving time, obviously. You get that Thanksgiving break, you get fall break, and then you get your Thanksgiving break. And our last day of classes was the day before my birthday. So I'm on the Greyhound. I'm on the way home, and this is about a 4-5 hour trip. As we get to a certain part of West Virginia, we get hit with like hella snow. And I'm on a Greyhound, and I'm wondering, like, this isn't a plane, right? Where there's like a hangar. You can just chill out and wait in the hangar until, you know, the next plane is able to leave the damn airport. I spent not only just my 21st birthday in an Amish hotel, I spent the next 2 days in the Amish hotel until my uncle was kind enough to pull all the way up to West Virginia to pick my ass up. It was the craziest thing ever. And it's so nuts because there was a lot of crazy things happening. I wasn't the only college kid on the Greyhound is what I would say. And I wasn't one of the lucky ones to receive the Nell Super Sex Pack, but there were some others that definitely got a chance to participate in the Nell Super Sex Pack on the Greyhound. One of them now has a baby, and I follow her on Instagram, and just following the maturation of her as a mother, knowing the way that the baby was conceived in an Amish hotel, it's nutty as hell. I didn't even know first of all, for the Amish to have a hotel, doesn't it go against everything that they believe in? Aren't they anti-electricity, anti-power? They're not anti-money, though. I know that. They know how to collect the damn check.
1: The money coming in, it got to come in somehow. Do they have a bakery at the hotel? Because like Amish bakery, yes. Slap.
0: Dude, they gave me like this cinnamon roll cake as like, I told them it was my birthday, obviously. I was pissed. It's my 21st birthday, dog. Can you imagine? In an Amish hotel with a bunch of people I don't know?
1: I bet that cake was amazing, though.
0: No, the cake was great. But my 21st birthday kind of sucked as a result of that. And it was snowy once I got home. I didn't have a car at the time. Nobody wants to drive around, and it was stupid. I say all that to say this. Happy birthday, John Harbaugh. And Jameis Winston is going to keep the Giants afloat throughout the early portion of the regular season, man. I believe in famous Jameis, and you all should too, because there's literally no other backup in the National Football League right now that's thrown for 5,000 yards. Some of you are going to say, what does that mean? He threw 30 picks as well. I just give you the information. I believe in I'm pulling up my email. I was about to say, I believe in Denton Day. I damn sure do believe in Denton Day. I believe in Jameis Winston as well, being the stopgap for the New York Giants. They take on the Tennessee Titans coming up on Sunday. Jameis Winston, a quarterback redemption story that we're all excited to see. There's another opportunity for a quarterback redemption story coming up on Sunday in the National Football League. I'll tell you who next here on Westwood One Sports Night. 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
1: Let the good times roll here on a Wednesday night edition of Western One Sports Night. Youngest in charge, Linnell Willingham, getting you up to 3 a.m. Eastern time. Feels like a Friday for your boy. Last show of the week for me as we get you geared up for week number 3 of the NFL season. Week 2 sucked. And my message, and this may be like the theme of the show tonight if we're looking for like show themes, right? Maybe this is because I'm a Commander fan and we're 0-2. But like if you're a football fan out there and your team is 0-2 right now, understand that it's still very early. But this weekend, you know what I'm calling this weekend in the NFL? I'm calling this weekend in the NFL Separation Sunday. This is where we will see some of the contenders separate themselves from the pack of pretenders. And there are some 0-2 teams that down the line are damn sure going to be considered contenders. But right now they're pretenders. This weekend's huge though, man. It is. Not a bunch of 0-2 versus 0-2 matchups. But know that there are a bevy of teams that should have a heightened sense of urgency going into this weekend. And the reality is, I still don't believe we've seen anyone's best shot yet throughout the course of the National Football League season. Even the Bears offense, who put up 59 points in week one. We're 2 weeks in. There's no way that we've seen anyone's best shot yet. As we move out of the month of September and play some October football, things will get cleaner and we'll get some more answers. One thing that I'm dying for answers on is my take going to be right? You know what I'm saying? I do this for the love of the game, right? Love yapping. Love talking sports. But I love being right more than anything. I got an ego. You know what I'm saying? And one thing that strokes this ego is me hitting on sports takes. And one thing that I said this offseason that I was very consistent about, and a lot of you thought I was bat bleep crazy, I said this verbatim. I don't know who's going to be the starting quarterback. I think it should be Shedeur Sanders in Cleveland, but I don't know who they're going to ultimately choose. Whoever they choose, though, the supporting cast in Cleveland is strong enough to where whoever's under center should have some sort of success. Wasn't the case in week one. Deshaun Watson looked like arguably the worst starting quarterback in the entire National Football League, right? That's why I say it's early. Week two, Sunday against Tampa, night and day difference. Night and day difference. Now the conversation shifts from, well, damn, is Deshaun Watson going to be benched? Heading into week three, the conversation changes from that to, hey, How long can Deshaun Watson keep Shedeur Sanders at bay? If he's able to replicate what he did Sunday, he'll be able to start all 17 games this year for the Cleveland Browns. How many of them will they win? Well, there's a lot of, you know, factors that go into that. But I think Deshaun Watson and the way that he played on Sunday, there's something to build off of with that. Right, with his performance Sunday, there's something to build off of. 24-30, 238 yards, 2 touchdowns. He took 2 sacks. But like throughout the course of this game, really in the second half, you saw him get a rhythm. This is why I think him playing week in and week out is going to get him better. If you watch the first half of this Browns game compared to the second half of this Browns game, Deshaun Watson looked like 2 totally different quarterbacks, if we're being frank. Look like 2 totally different dudes. So the hope is if you're Cleveland, is he's able to build off of what happened in that second half and have it translate for the entirety of the game coming up Sunday against the Carolina Panthers. Now, the Panthers defense in week one gave up 59 points. So if I'm a Browns fan, there is a saving grace that, you know what, maybe we can come out and score some points this weekend. I expect Deshaun Watson to play well and get better with more reps here. I do. The question is, though, for Cleveland is, are they going to win football games? Are they going to be good enough to win football games? I know this. I don't expect the quarterback position moving forward to cost Cleveland games anymore. And I know for a fair share of Deshaun Watson's starts since getting to Cleveland, that had been the case. It had been the quarterback position holding the entire operation back. I don't believe that's the case right now. I don't. I think he's going to continue to get better and better and better. I can't believe I'm saying that. Honestly. But no, it has nothing to do, like I continue to say, and I said it all offseason. It's not really about my belief in Deshaun Watson. It's not me believing that Deshaun Watson is some, you know, fringe Pro Bowl quarterback. That's not what it's about at all. It's my belief in the supporting cast of the Cleveland Browns. Denzel Boston, who had his coming out party on Sunday, Casey Concepcion, Harold Fannin. It's about those guys and the offensive line, who's one of the best pass-blocking units in the NFL to start. Crazy stuff. It's almost like the youngest in charge knows something. What did I tell you all offseason why Cleveland was going to be better this year? I told you the skill group was much improved, and they revamped the offensive line. The numbers through the first 2 weeks show you that Andrew Berry and company did a pretty damn decent job. Now, the question is, will they win on Sunday against Carolina? Is it possible for a villain to turn into an underdog? Is it possible to go, and I'm asking you to really use your imagination right here and really broaden your scope. Think about it, whether it's in wrestling, it's my reference that I'll go to, right? Whether it's, you know, Marvel, DC Universe, do you ever see a situation, cartoons, whatever, you ever see a situation where a villain turns to an underdog? It feels like it rarely happens. I feel like that's where we're headed with Deshaun Watson. I think that's where we're headed with Deshaun Watson. Because I'm telling you now, for all of the Cleveland fans that booed him in the preseason home opener, if he comes out this weekend and wins, you're going to see the Browns fan base totally change their tone. I'm telling you, all they want is a winner, dog. I know people think it's personal between Deshaun and the Cleveland fan base. I know people think it's personal, but at the end of the day, they just want a winner. And if Deshaun Watson gets the Cleveland Browns above 500 in this month of September, if you're a Browns fan, that's something to write home about. But I'm genuinely curious, and we'll talk about it a little bit more on the show later on. I'm genuinely curious, like, what the reception is going to be for Deshaun Watson coming up this weekend. Did him beating Tampa Bay and beating Baker Mayfield and outplaying them for that matter, is that going to change the reception that Deshaun Watson gets coming up Sunday in the home opener for Cleveland? Deshaun Watson's thinking about it. Todd Monken's thinking about it. We're thinking about it. Here is Deshaun Watson on his message to Browns fans ahead of Sunday's home opener.
2: Biggest thing, like, I don't never try to go at war with the fans. So then the biggest thing is just, you know, ready for support, ready to feel their energy, ready to get this big dub for the city of Cleveland and, you know, continue this great feeling that we have this week. So that's my motto, is just keep pushing forward, find ways to win on Sunday to, you know, take advantage of the opposing team and get a W.
1: I got to give him a round of applause because he puts his foot in his mouth so damn much. You should celebrate when he goes up to the podium and says the right things. I've always tried to put myself in Deshaun's shoes with this whole situation with Cleveland. I know that's a very, very difficult thing to do. But he is a person at the end of the day, right? And I said it earlier when we were talking about the Giants. It's very easy for us to dehumanize athletes, pro athletes, because they make a bunch of money to play a kid's game. The reality is he's been through a lot over the past 3 years, over the past 4 years. A lot of it's self-inflicted. Some of it's self-inflicted. When you think about, obviously, the off-the-field stuff and the massage tables and all that, like, that's self-inflicted. The injury stuff, Like that, Deshaun Watson can't control that. So for him to overcome what he's overcome to this point, it's crazy, right? That's why I asked, is it possible to go from villain to underdog? It's almost feeling like, damn, I may end up as like the most hated sports radio host in America by the end of the football season. I've rooted for Lane Kiffin on this show. I'm now sitting here low-key rooting for Deshaun Watson. But I'm not rooting for Deshaun Watson. I was about to say, I'm not rooting for Deshaun Watson, the person. I'm rooting for Deshaun Watson, the quarterback. But in reality, like, it's vice versa. I am rooting for Deshaun Watson, the person. I am, because I think unless you've dealt with, you know, a major injury in your life and had the game you love stripped away from you, it's hard to identify with those feelings, with those emotions, man. Deshaun Watson has been a football player. That's been his identity and what he's been known as since he was damn 6 years old. So to have that stripped away from you and then have that be viewed as something that's negative for you, it had to hurt. It had to sting. Like hell, probably, man. It's humbling. It is. But for Deshaun Watson moving forward, and for Browns fans moving forward, understand that he can't earn that $230 million contract in one start. It's impossible to do. But I think what Browns fans can ask for and what the expectation should be is, one, no more putting your foot in your mouth at the podium. And then, two, give me consistent level of play. If you're going to be bad all the damn time. Don't give me any good performances. And if you're going to play the way that you played Sunday, now that I know that you're capable of it, now that I know that you can do it, to me it's the expectation and what Browns fans should be looking for moving forward every game with Deshaun Watson. I think he'll play well. How many games do I think they'll ultimately win? Well, that's an entirely different conversation when it comes to the Cleveland Browns. It's been all about the quarterback position here in the first hour of West One Sports, and I appreciate you all being here. A lot more to get to. We will enter the Westwood One Sports Night pressure cooker in exactly 1 hour coming up, 12:40 a.m. Eastern Time. When we come back, though, new network,

0: new coworkers. I heard the dumbest sports take earlier today. Ever. The dumbest sports take I've ever heard in my life. Heard earlier today. I'll let you hear it next.
1: Thursday Night Football. Always heard on the Westwood One Sports app. And this week, the Falcons are trying to avoid an 0-3 start for the third time this century. While Jordan Love and the Packers hope to win their second in a row. Falcons at Packers. Tonight on Westwood One Sports.
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0: You're on a Wednesday night edition of What's Up One Sports Night. This kid get ugly quickly, talking about the 2026 NFL season. I'm hearing myself in my ear. I don't know if I'm going to be able to survive the 2026 season, if I'm being frank. Like, football, I have such an emotional attachment. I'm sure you all do, too, to your favorite NFL team. I have such an emotional attachment to the Commanders, and the injury to Jaden Daniels, I mean, I feel a lot better now than I did on Sunday, but the reality of, like, the season being virtually over before it even starts, it's a gut punch, man. And I've kind of hinted at it throughout the opening hour of this show. We spend all this time throughout the offseason nitpicking, like, hey, what is, you know, my favorite team have to improve here and there and here and there. And then to have a quarterback injury really derail everything. It's a gut punch, man. And it's hard to come back from. It is. You know what's even harder? You know what's even harder? When your coworkers, when your friends decide to pile on, and then they don't pile on in a thought-provoking, intelligent way. They pile on with what I'm calling the dumbest take ever delivered in the history of national sports talk radio. Here is our beautiful host, Chris Black, Adam Abdallah, earlier today on Black and Abdallah, giving their thoughts about how the Commanders should move forward with Jaden Daniels.
1: The Commanders are one of my five worst teams, and I'll tell you this. Jaden Daniels, in four of his last five games, has left with an injury. Three of them have been because of his left elbow. This dude has bird bones. His bones are hollow.
2: Yes.
1: He cannot survive in the NFL. If any team, I spent 5 minutes telling you why the Giants should be looking for a new quarterback. The Commanders need to move on from Jaden Daniels.
2: You know what's really wild about it is it reminds me of RG3.
1: Oh yeah, I don't care if he got like you
2: RG3
1: the
2: rookie
1: game.
2: Season was incredible. He's just not durable.
1: Yeah,
2: he can't do it. And to be fair,
0: so they said they spent 5 minutes. They said they spent 5 minutes on the show earlier talking about Jackson Dart and why the Giants should be replacing Jackson Dart. I don't know how long they spent on Jaden Daniels, but it felt like 10 to 15 wasted minutes on a damn good show. I mean, are you serious, guys? And I love Black and Abdallah to death, man. They got a job to do. They got takes. They got opinions just like I do. Everyone's entitled to it. It's the stupidest take I've ever heard, though, in the history of national sports talk radio, and here is why. I'm giving this a lot of thought. For the Commanders to move on from Jaden Daniels because of a dislocated elbow on his non-throwing arm, it would double as the dumbest decision. If that was the dumbest take in sports radio history, then damn it, Washington would be making the dumbest decision in NFL history. This kid had the greatest rookie season of all time. How many games did he miss during that stretch? Zero. How many games did he miss during his four-year college career between Arizona State and LSU? One. Miss one game, guys. So to act as if he's not durable, I mean, it's such low-hanging fruit. And I get it, right? Black and Abdallah are probably, you know, feeling like their season is over because Caleb Williams' hamstring. Look, brothers, I hope, and I thought they were trolling me, honestly. I'm that self-centered and think the world just revolves around me, that I thought that when the injury happened, they thought, wow, what an opportunity for us to troll an L on our show. Come to find out they're not trolling. They're being serious. Can I give you another reason as to why Washington would be super foolish and stupid to move on from Jaden Daniels? Matthew Stafford, throughout the first three seasons of his NFL career, missed 19 games. He's now entering

0: 17th season in the National Football League. So this notion that Jaden Daniels' story is already written and that he's not durable, that's the laughable part to me, to say that he's not durable. The last three times that Jaden Daniels has been forced to leave a football game, it's over his elbow on his non-throwing arm, guys. I mean, damn it, cut the arm off as far as I'm concerned. I have no issue, no concern about his long-term health at all. At all. And anyone who does, you've lost your damn mind. You think Washington's thinking twice about whether or not they're going to pick up Jaden Daniels' fifth-year option coming up this spring? Hell no. Hell no. He's not durable. They need to move on. You know how hard it is to find a quarterback? And the Doublemint Twins root for the damn Bears. They should know how difficult it is to find a damn starting quarterback in this league. They should get it more than anyone. When you have one, you don't just get rid of them and throw them by the wayside. And then the lazy-ass comparison to Robert Griffin III. Robert Griffin III could not win from within the pocket. Robert Griffin III was like a damn pinball on the field. Jaden Daniels doesn't get hurt. Excuse me. Jaden Daniels doesn't take massive shots. Jaden Daniels does an excellent job protecting himself. That's the biggest difference between Jaden Daniels and Robert Griffin III. Say what you want about Jaden. You can't sit here and say that there's even a comparison to make in terms of how those two dudes played in the play style. Jaden's much more conservative in the way that he runs compared to Robert. Much more conservative. And guess what? He can read defenses. He can throw with anticipation and timing. And he doesn't have his damn daddy trying to tell the coaches what to do. So the next time you try to compare Robert Griffin III to Jaden Daniels, think about it for a second, guys. This honestly frustrates me because I know I'm going to have to hear BS like this for the remainder of the season, probably. And that's the only way that I feel like is appropriate to describe it. Total BS. People thinking that Washington should move on from Jaden Daniels, like starting quarterbacks, like quarterbacks of his caliber, like they grow on trees, man. It is absolutely crazy. You know what's even crazier? What we're getting ready to talk about coming up on the other side. Broncos head coach and Seahawks head coach, Sean Payton, Mike McDonald, they kissed and made up earlier today. Why? I'll tell you next.
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14: The U.S. Treasury quietly released its official financial report for 2025. It appears by its own numbers, the U.S. government seems insolvent. It's reported that the Treasury shows about $6 trillion in assets and over $47 trillion in liabilities. Add it all up, and it looks like the U.S. owes more than $130 trillion it doesn't have. If that were a family, they'd earn $52,000 a year, spend $73,000, and already be more than $1 million underwater. Any accountant would call that insolvent. So how does the government fix this? 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And none of those can help to protect you. 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

0: Let's do it. Party continues as we continue to roll until 3 a.m. Eastern time. You're tapped into the youngest in charge, Janelle Willingham, rocking out with you here on Westwood One Sports Night. Soldier of God tweets at me and says, well, whether to pick up his option or not, I'm not even touching that. But injury aspect, you're being a Commanders fan and extra defensive because it's true. He is slight-framed and injury-prone. Has nothing to do with his playing ability, so stop with all that nonsense. It's 100% about him not playing two straight years and you being defensive about it proves that that's true. And I thought we had moved on from this. We have moved on from this, but I have one more breath on it. Look at the amount of games that Joe Burrow has missed throughout the course of his career. Look at the amount of games that Joe Burrow has missed dating back to the 2023 season. We're talking about Jaden going back to 2024. Let's go back to 2023 with Joe Burrow. Joe Burrow's missed over 20 games, man. What are y'all talking about? So, like, when you know that a dude's got a certain skill set and a certain talent level, you're supposed to exude a little bit more patience. Now, that'd be different if Jaden Daniels had suffered ACL tear, a severe calf strain, an Achilles rupture. We're talking about a damn dislocated elbow, and you all are worried about his long-term prospects and his ability to stay healthy. Stop it. It's a freak injury. It's a freak accident. The boy never got hurt before last year, ever. So act like he's all of a sudden injury-prone, man. It's silly. 310-840-4910 is the number here on Westwood One Sports Sunday. A lot more to get to, including coming up in 38 minutes, we'll enter the Westwood One Sports Night pressure cooker for the first time this evening. Who's under the microscope? Which team, player, coach is under the most pressure as we get geared up for week number 3 of the National Football League season? That comes up in about a half hour or so. I do want to get into what we teased going into the break, man. And I honestly got wind of this story yesterday and didn't bring it to you all yesterday, but we have it here for you tonight. It's honestly crazy when you think about it on its surface versus actually getting in the weeds on this thing. So to get you all up to speed, if you're not familiar with what's happening, Broncos head coach Sean Payton threatened to accuse the Seattle Seahawks of a Spygate-style cheating scandal. Reiterate that if you're just now joining. Sean Payton threatened to accuse the Seattle Seahawks of a Spygate-style cheating scandal. We all know the consequences that were levied down as a result of Spygate. That's a pretty serious accusation to be levying onto somebody. It is. How did we find out about this? That's what's all fascinating with this story between Seahawks head coach Mike McDonald and Broncos head coach Sean Payton, who kissed and made up today. It seems like they're playing nice, but I don't think this is the last we've heard of this situation. Here is Seahawks head coach Mike McDonald on Sean Payton levying out Spygate accusations on the Seahawks during his first year with the team.
1: It's something that I didn't intend for public use and felt like it was the most appropriate thing to reach out to Sean and really just
0: let you all hear from him. I'll set the scene for you here. He did a interview with the outlet and they had a off the record conversation before the official interview actually started. And during this off the record portion of the interview, this was divulged by Seahawks head coach Mike McDonald about accusations levied down on his club from Sean Payton and the Broncos. I think as we get more detail about this story, about this situation, one thing is going to become very, very clear, very, very obvious about all parties involved. I want to start with Sean Payton, who we've had brief discussions about on the show in terms of what type of person Sean Payton is. And I'm not the character police, right? That's not what I'm here to do at all. But what Sean Payton tried with Mike McDonald in the Seahawks, if I was Mike McDonald, the next time I saw Sean Payton's ass, I would have cussed him out. Because who the hell are you to levy out these ridiculous, serious-ass accusations out on my club? When in reality, you should be frustrated. You should be frustrated at your club. In reality, you should be frustrated with your team. Here's what had happened, right? Mike McDonald, in an interview that he didn't even know was going on the record, by the way, which is why I kind of feel bad for Mike here, but it is what it is. In an interview that Mike McDonald didn't know was going on the record, he divulged that Broncos head coach Sean Payton accused Seattle of Spygate-style cheating scandal as a result, and I don't know how Sean Payton found this out. I don't know how the Broncos found this out. As a result of Mike McDonald in the Seahawks taking fan footage from training camp off of Twitter, breaking it down, and then using it to their benefit as they game planned for the Denver Broncos that year. First and foremost, Sean Payton, shut the hell up. You crybaby. You are literally at the center of Bounty Gate, and you're sitting here bitching and moaning about training camp footage. Shut the hell up. Honestly. And take the damn play calling duties back from Davis Webb while you're at it. Seriously, I couldn't believe, and I found out about this situation in parts, in chunks, y'all. When I found out that Sean Payton, they were seriously about to go to the league office over this, guys. You know how crazy that is? The NFL was going to have to conduct a pretty serious investigation. And as a result, right, use a lot of resources to do some digging on this situation. I think it's silly on Sean Payton's part to be complaining and moaning and groaning about an opposing team using training camp footage. You should be mad at your club for allowing fans to post training camp video on social media. There's a bigger picture issue with all of this. There's a bigger story with all of this, and it's training camp culture throughout the National Football League. There's no consistency. It's totally different. And guess who can speak to it better than anybody on this network? Me. I went to several different training camps throughout this offseason, and the lack of access at each camp was totally different. That's a problem that the NFL has that they need to address. Sean Payton, I think you're a big sissy for going out and trying to snitch, potentially, or threatening to snitch to the league office because your camp footage was on X. Oh, well, deal with it. Everybody's got to deal with it, Sean. You're not special. Now, here's the thing, and why I say Sean Payton should be angry and pointing his anger, his frustration, in the direction of the Broncos, not the Seahawks. The Denver Broncos have the right, as every NFL team does, they have the right to restrict their fans from recording. You know who was playing no games about fans recording video? You know whose video you saw leaked the fewest during training camp? The New York Football Giants and John Harbaugh. What do him and Sean Payton have in common? They're old as hell. Kidding. They're from the old school, though. Two old school coaches that have been around the block before. John Harbaugh made it known in his first camp with the Giants, things will be different around here. Media is not going to have the same access during training camp. Fans aren't going to have the same access during training camp. There were times at Giants camp where the PR team wouldn't even let you take your damn phone out your pocket. You know how crazy that is? But that's the measures that they're willing to go to keep the integrity of what they're installing. I think every NFL team should move with that. Here's the other piece of it. I'll even take it a step further. And fans out there, this may piss you off. I get it. Fans shouldn't be allowed to post video on social media from training camp. They shouldn't. I'm not saying restrict their ability to record, period. But it shouldn't be allowed to be posted on social media. It's very difficult to govern. So it feels like the only way to ensure that training camp footage isn't leaked online is to collect fans' phones at the gate. Now, some people are going to say, you can't take my phone. What the hell are you doing? You can't take my phone. You can't take people's phones. Like, that's not, if that was a real solution, it would have happened already. You know how many coaches out there wouldn't give a rat's ass whether or not you got to bring your phone into the camp or not? These coaches don't care. They

0: job to do. They have families to feed.
1: Why can't they?
0: Why can't they stop fans from bringing their phones in?
1: Why can't they take their phones? They do it at comedy shows all the time.
0: So, what if there's an emergency? It's hot. Sweltering heat at some of these camps. You need to contact a loved one. You don't got your phone on you. I just think it's hard. And I feel like my aunt and uncle instilled this into me when I found out I had SVT. They got me a cell phone. And it was like, you need to have this on you at all times in case of emergency. So I'm always thinking about those emergency situations. But like, Denton, if I had it my way, like, here's the solution, though. I don't think you can take people's phones. I just think these teams who have billions of dollars, by the way, they need to invest more resources in security to enforce fans not recording. It's very easy to enforce. If I see you with your phone out, pointing it towards the field, ain't no negotiation. You're out of here. Because guess what? Attending NFL training camp is a privilege. It's not a right for fans. It's a privilege. So the NFL, the ball is in your court. Now, I don't know. I'm sure Sean Payton's not the only coach that feels this way. Let me put it that way. And I'm also sure that Mike McDonald and the Seahawks aren't the first organization to use training camp footage from fans to their ability.
1: Do you feel like this is real, though? I feel like this is fake. I feel like this is two coaches going in together to get the solution that you want, that they want, which is fans not being able to record at training camp. Because coaches will tell us until they are blue in the face, we don't do real things in training camp when we know fans are there. We specifically don't put things that are going to be out to the public that they could then use as some sort of competitive disadvantage to them in the future. Like, what is Sean Payton showing in training camp that cost him, allegedly, a game against Mike McDonald? Because he's been doing this for forever. He's 20 plus years in the business. And you think he's given
0: people know your stuff,
1: trade secrets away in training camp? I don't buy that at all. This is two guys that are trying to get to the reality of where phones are not allowed at training camp. I see through it. I see through these two little, it's snakes in the grass.
0: That's a very, unique perspective, I would say. I kind of push back, like, you got to think about how many hours there are in the day and how much time they're permitted with one another during camp. Are they going to show us their week one game script during training camp? No. But I definitely think some core principles and core schemes are being installed while we're out there, because when else are they going to do it? You know, you can only have so much allotted time in the building. So I get what you're saying. Like, how much are you really going to gain from this training camp?
1: Well, is he keeping the same thing? Because, like, from my understanding, this wasn't like the first game of the season. So is he keeping the exact same things from like early August into, you know, mid-September? They're the exact same. So you can see one grainy foot, because it's not like anyone has 4K. This is 3 years ago. It's not like anybody has 4K footage on their phone. You see one dude that doesn't really know how to film something, filming a core concept in training camp, and it's the exact, by the way, you've been here for 20 years, or in the NFL for 20 years, and it's the exact same, to the point where you think they have a Connor Stallions somewhere planted in your facility?
0: You know, can I ask a question, Denton? We have to go down this rabbit hole. As competitive as these dudes are in the NFL, you don't think there's a team taking advantage?
1: Oh, I know there is. One of the reasons why I feel like Sean Payton was so upset is because he probably got someone doing the same thing. He immediately goes, hold on. Someone is clearly stealing, because this is the exact same tactic that somebody in our organization might be using. I mean, he is so confident in his ability as a head coach that they stunk against Mike McDonald, and his first thought was, he's clearly stealing my things.
0: Yeah, my plays. Yeah. We got our ass whipped. First thing he thinks is, not that we're not good enough. He must got our plays. I think it's crazy, though, man. Like, it's something that's talked about amongst media members a lot. Like, in terms of, like, media members get pissed low-key because everybody wants to go viral on social media. And the fans got no consequences for real.

0: record while we're at training camp, we get our credential revoked. The fan can break the rule. They might not, they might get asked to not come back the next day, but like,
1: I mean, we get yelled at for tweets. And by the way, real quick correction, that was, they did play week one. So for whatever that's worth, they did play week one. But like, we get snapped at for tweets. There's so many tweets that I had to delete at Commander's Camp because it exposed too much information. Granted, I'm not giving away trade secrets. Like, I'm not getting in-depth informations or anything like that, but there are just certain things that PR decides, well, this crosses the line. I mean, you talk about, you know, certain organizations. You know what's crazy? Have you seen any footage of Max Crosby and Kirk Cousins fighting? It was like the biggest story in training camp. You can very easily keep things off the internet. Those two dudes fought. Kirk Cousins. Kirk O'Coles. Kirk O'Chains. I mean, come on.
0: I think to your point, like, you could definitely, you can regulate what's recorded when there are no fans there, though. That, like, when I think when the fans come there, like, there's a legitimate conversation to be had with that. How, you can't govern all those damn fans.
1: Well, yeah, I mean, you can.
0: There aren't enough.
1: Isn't
0: going to
1: be
0: hard.
1: A great PR. You got to spend money to do it.
0: Yes,
1: you got to invest the resources into getting this proper security measure. Because right now, I mean, you can speak to more because you went to more. But like for the Commanders, they got like college kids holding up signs that say "Please don't record."
0: Who the hell's going to listen to that?
1: And they're bouncing them up and down as if it's like a 1980s infomercial.
0: The Giants got this blonde chick that don't play around. I mean, she was on her like fourth cup of coffee. And that phone comes out, tapped on the shoulder. She gets real up close and personal with you. She's polite, but she's not playing. I was stunned at Giants camp, dog. You know what was crazy? I went from Giants camp to Steelers camp the next day. Steelers camp, you can record whatever you want. Literally whatever you want. I was able to stand next to TJ Watt during individual drills. Like I was in line, up next to do the damn drill. So, training camp culture and the access that each team gives their beat and media members is totally different everywhere. It's going to make you all laugh, the team who had the most lax coverage, lax rules during camp. Think about the places that I went on my tour. I went to Philly. I went to Washington. I went to Baltimore. I went to New York. I went to Cleveland. Was all the Jets. Who do you think got the most lax security?
1: Well, I mean, Pittsburgh clearly is up there, but my guess is going to be your favorite team, the Cleveland Browns.
0: The Cleveland Browns, brother, if you want, you go stand in the end zone and record, stand right behind the huddle and record if you wanted to. They were very lax, and this was the shocker. Even with Pittsburgh, right, there was, like when they went to 11-on-11, it was a no-shooting period. It was similar to how Washington does, where you can shoot during Indy, but you can't shoot during the team period, right? The Browns, dude. I was like, just looking around, keeping my head on the swivel. You wonder why you're seeing Mary Kay Cabot and them get full plays on social media for Cleveland. They don't care up there. It's a totally different culture. But here is the thing that I want to get to, and I want to open up the phones on this at 310-840-4910. I'm under the belief that every NFL team should have the same shooting rules at camp. Because if you don't, it provides a competitive advantage for other teams. There should be a universal set of rules for how media members have to cover training camp throughout the NFL. It should not be up to the discretion of each individual PR team. That should be a NFL-mandated rule. The question is this, though, at 310-840-4910. Should fans be allowed to post training camp footage on social media? 310-840-4910. Should fans be allowed to post training camp footage on social media? And then on the other side of the break, I also want to get into this angle of it as well. Was Sean Payton's reaction threatening to go to the NFL league office over this? Was his reaction to the Seattle Seahawks tactic, was it over the top? 310-840-4910. Your call's next here on Westwood One Sports Night. 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
1: 310-840-4910, the number. Here on a Wednesday night edition of Westwood One Sports Night, getting you up to 3 a.m. Eastern Time. A little bit of drama going on in the National Football League, and it's a story that when I first read it yesterday and I heard everyone's side of the story, I thought, how stupid, first of all. But then I thought, damn, there's a bigger picture discussion to be had here. What am I talking about? Broncos head coach Sean Payton threatened to go to the NFL and accused the Seahawks of a Spygate-style scandal as a result of the Seahawks using fan footage posted from training camp. They used that in preparation for their game against the Denver Broncos. And Sean Payton was pissed. And like I said a moment ago, I think it's totally ridiculous for Sean Payton to get mad at the Seahawks. Don't get mad at Seattle. Get mad at Denver. Don't hate the player. Hate the game. He should be mad at the rules his organization has. Because you know how your footage got leaked? Because Denver didn't do a good enough job policing the fans during their non-shooting periods. But like I said a moment ago, this conversation opens up Pandora's box. There's a bigger discussion to be had about the culture of NFL training camp and just how restrictive teams should be when it comes to their fans and what they're allowed to capture on video and what they're not allowed to capture on video. All I ask is this, right? There needs to be rules. We can agree with that. I ask that the rules are consistent. We know that there needs to be rules. I ask that the rules are consistent throughout the entirety of the National Football League. Every team, every NFL club should have the same policies. Because the moment there's a difference in policy, you open up the door for a potential competitive advantage. And that's what Sean Payton's kind of bitching and moaning about here. Saying, hey, we couldn't find their stuff. So why should they be able to see our stuff? That's real. Like, if everybody had equal opportunity to get the footage, it'd be different. But, like, maybe that's why the Browns only put up 10 points in week one. Maybe the Jaguars had somebody at practice all throughout training camp. But seriously, like, every team, their culture is different. Cleveland allows their media and fans to record anything throughout the course of the practice. The Giants are the total opposite. They confiscate phones from media members. They can do that to the media. They can't do that to the fans. Is there a solution to this? And then do you think anything is wrong here? 310-840-4910 is the number. Should fans be allowed to post training camp footage on social media? And then do you think Sean Payton's reaction to Seattle using social media footage, do you think that reaction was over the top? The reaction to Sean Payton was accusing the Seahawks of Spygate-level cheating, which I think is a little over the top and totally wrong. Here's Mike McDonald talking about this situation and divulging, hey, this is what Sean Payton called us out for.
2: So funny story about Sean Payton and me is he's not my biggest fan.
3: Why?
2: Is that right? So our first year and fans watch, fans will like tape or like post plays from training camp on Twitter. And so it's like public.
3: Right.
2: So we took like 100 plays from their training camp.
3: Good for you. Like,
2: we're like scouting them, you know, and like, so he got wind of it and he like lost his mind. It's like middle of the season and like, we won the game. So like, we were in the fight like our first year. We were trying to, there's a lot of shit going on. And so he called Johnny, basically like threatened to come out publicly and do it like a whole Patriot, like Spygate type of thing.
3: Yeah.
2: And I'm sitting there like, oh my God. I'm like, we didn't cheat. Like that, like, you know, he thought it was a Michigan thing or we had a plant and the whole thing. And we're like, so we had to like counter with him to
3: No, really.
2: Say like, hey, look, if you come out of this, like, we're going to sue you because it's not true, you know?
3: Right. Did you ever talk to him?
2: So he backed down, but he was like killing John, our GM.
1: Is Sean Payton's reaction to Seattle's tactics over the top, 310-840-4910. And then the bigger question is this. Should fans be allowed to record at NFL training camp? Part of me says no, but then I also go back to like, how do you stop them? 310-840-4910 is the number. Let's go to Christian in Illinois. What's up, Christian?
4: Hey, what up, Linnell? You hear me?
1: What's up, dude?
4: Hey, yeah, I agree with you, man. I think Peyton is being a little, baby about it. It's kind of a catch-22. If you're going to invite fans in, you can't take their phones because then you got the logistics of trying to make sure everyone has their phone back at the end of it. Mm-hmm. And if it gets damaged or lost, that's another incident waiting to happen. And if you're going to have people coming in, I mean, people are going to record. It happens. Like, people go to movie theaters all the time still and record, right? It's just something they say, don't do this. People do it anyway. If you're going to have people coming in to watch training camp and they're going to record, that's something a coach just has to accept. If a video gets out there, hey, your team just needs to be prepared to beat the other team, Yeah, your players are going to be out there, but you got to be ready to, counteract whatever happens on the field. That's why you're the coach. You're there to, win whatever it takes, right? Like, I don't know. I just think there's bigger things to worry about.
1: So I hear what you're saying, Christian. I also see the bigger picture issue. Like, there's got to be some sort of integrity and competitive balance kept throughout training camp. So here's the thing, right? Certain teams only allow fans at camp on certain days, I think, for that reason.
4: Mm-hmm.
1: If I'm being honest, I think certain teams don't allow fans at every practice for that reason because they know it's going to be hard to govern. It's going to be hard to police them recording. My thing is this. You should make the fans sign a waiver. If you agreed to attend training camp, you agree that you will not record. If you record during training camp and post our footage on social media, you are subject to a fine. All it's going to take is one fine for fans to be discouraged from recording and posting training camp footage. I think Sean Payton was tripping. I appreciate the call. I think Sean Payton was tripping, talking about going to the league office. Totally was tripping. But I do think there's a point to be made here. Like, I'm in lockstep. I don't believe fans should be allowed to just record willy-nilly whatever they want to at a training camp practice. I also agree that it's hard to police. The solution I came up with earlier, and America's not going to like this, how about we ask the rich to go in their pockets a little bit, huh? What a novel concept. The NFL teams really care about policing camp and policing the fans. They'd hire more security. And I know a couple people that work security at Commanders camp. It's not like they're getting rich doing the job. I mean, seriously. 310-840-4910 is the number. Should fans be allowed to record and post training camp footage on social media at practice? 310-840-4910. And then Sean Payton's reaction to what Seattle did. Do you think the reaction was over the top? 310-840-4910 is the number. Let's go to Eric in Seattle wanting to check in. I'm eager to hear from a Seahawks fan, I think, on this situation. E, what's up, brother?
5: Hello?
1: What's up, dude? Are you there?
5: Hey, man. Kind of wanted to touch base on a couple things on the Peyton McDonald debacle, I guess, for lack of better words. So first off, it's not cheating if there's no rule against it. That's just scouting at that point. They're not sending people in. If they're like you said, if there's no rule, there's no rule broken. So their own fans let the players out. And then the second thing, it just seems like Sean Payton's being Sean Payton. The guy just kind of just is over dramatic. Wasn't he the center of big time? Wasn't he with the Greg Williams? Wasn't he the coach of Greg Williams with the Bounty Gate?
1: The Bounty Gate. It all happened under his nose.
5: Exactly. So he's just trying to, point out something because he's trying to deflect from stuff that he did in his past, man. And it's a joke. But anyway, that's all I got. I really appreciate you guys.
1: Appreciate you too, man. I think it's fascinating because I know people are going to use this as an opportunity to dunk on Sean Payton, but I think part of what Sean Payton was saying is correct. There's got to be something done about fans posting content on social media. Now, I totally get it, right? I'm coming from a perspective of somebody who gets to go to training camp practice every day and watch and know what's happening. If I wasn't a member of the media, I probably would have a different perspective on this because I would want the access. I would want the content. Or I would just be like everybody else and just wait for my team to post the footage. Like, some of y'all act like, I hate that I'm using this metaphor, but I got to. Denton, you know what it is, especially with our fan base. Sometimes people treat this training camp content like crack. They literally treat it like crack cocaine. They go to any lengths to get their hands on it. They're looking to evaluate it. They're looking to flip it, strip it, and whip it. Whatever the hell that means. You know what I mean by that, though. They want their hands on it. No matter if it's, I mean, think about the posts that go viral during camp, y'all. Five ready for work. Shane Daniels walking down a hill. 4.5 million views, 300,000 likes. It's crack. It's crack for the algorithm, man. I'm telling you. So I don't want to take that away from fans, but damn it. Crack is whack at this point. That's what Sean Payton said. Crack is whack. But nah, man, like, I get both sides of the spectrum because, like I said a moment ago, if the NFL ever decides that this is what they want to do, I bet not hear near fan complain about it. Because understand this, attending NFL training camp, I continue to say it so I'm blue in the face, that is a privilege, not a right. Can I repeat that again? Attending NFL training camp is a privilege, not a right. 310-840-4910 is the number. Should fans be allowed to record and post training camp footage from NFL training camp practices? And then with Sean Payton's reaction to the Seahawks scouting tactic, was it over the top? Your call's next.
0: The Chargers, Texans, Bucks, and Colts are among playoff hopefuls with the dreaded 0-2 start. Can any of those teams turn it around and beat the odds to make the postseason? Westwood One Sports.
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0: 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Here's Linnell Willingham.
1: So if I was like ever a WWE superstar, I envisioned like this is what I would come out to the ring to. This is my type of wrestling music. It is Westwood One Sports Night. With the youngest in charge, Linnell Willingham, I'll get you up to 3 a.m. Eastern Time. It is a Wednesday edition of the show, so we will enter the Westwood One Sports Night pressure cooker as we enter the 1 a.m. hour on the East Coast. Those of you that are just now joining us, a couple of coaches were beefing on the low, is how I would put it. Now they've kissed and made up, but that was not the case a couple of years back between Seahawks head coach Mike McDonald and Broncos head coach Sean Payton. Sean Payton, the

0: the league office over this, and it got me thinking. Was Sean Payton over the top for threatening to go to the league office, first and foremost? And then two, should NFL fans be allowed to record and post video on social media from NFL training camp? 310-840-4910. I understand where Sean was coming from. I think the NFL does have a problem in terms of its fan culture at training camp. There needs to be a strict set of guidelines that all 32 clubs follow in terms of how they police fans and what type of content they're able to gather at an NFL training camp. 310-840-4910 is the number. Let's go to Myron in Dallas. What's up, Myron?
1: Jordan's in charge, man. Let me say, I like you. You, like you said, you keep it a buck. You tapped on it. The big problem is social media and what that gets you as clicks, as you call it, that crack academic. Well, you know what I'm saying. But let me back up for a moment. Yes, we had the same incident here in Dallas with Christian Parker and Jerry Jones. I don't know if you guys got wind of that, where he
0: so
1: shut
0: was
1: down.
0: There a scandal with it, Myron, or what? I saw that training camp video with CeeDee Lamb guarding or being guarded by Caleb Downs, and I'm sure that wasn't supposed to come out, but
1: no, it wasn't. And Christian Parker tried to shut it down. He told the media and everyone they couldn't use their phones, and that quickly changed when it got to Jerry. So I've seen both sides of it. To be honest with you. Yeah, because, you know, it's fan participation. And anytime you have fans participating in your product, that just biggens your brand. You know what I mean?
0: For sure.
1: But as far as the incident with Sean Payton, that is kind of ridiculous because, again, like a caller said, McDonald did nothing wrong. He took every advantage he could do. If film is out there on a team that you're going to go up against and is out there on social media, what's wrong with you getting it as well as the difference between you and a fan getting it? Explain that
0: crazy.
1: To me.
0: Sean Payton's just a crybaby. I mean, I think we all know that.
1: Yeah, he is. And don't think he hasn't done similar deals. But I'm just going to leave it with that because you guys touched on, and I just wanted to bring up the fact that us as the Cowboys, we had that same issue.
0: Appreciate you, Myron. 310-840-4910. Can I be real? And this is what happens, it feels like, all the time with Dallas. Doesn't the Cowboys situation all of a sudden seem more juicy? You mean that Christian Parker asked for the media not to be able to record things and Jerry was like, nah, let them record what they want? Like, that's crazy to me, dog. But Jerry been tripping recently. I don't know what's going on. Y'all know I always ask. Y'all my OGs out there. Y'all help me out and get the young brother smarter here on What's With One Sports Night. Y'all have been watching sports longer than I have. Has there ever been an owner go senile on the job? I genuinely ask that. 310-840-4910. Because that's what feels like was happening with Jerry Jones. Did y'all, and I'll try to dig the audio up during one of the commercial breaks. But Jerry, did y'all hear what Jerry said after the damn Commanders game? He said, boy, is it dangerous to give a, what did he say, to be old and rich? Something like that. Jerry done lost it, brother. I'll tell you what. Never mind. I was about to say, man. Jerry, I guarantee you, Jerry won't have to go to a mobile. Won't have to go to a trailer park community to get his. I'll tell you that, brother. 310-840-4910 is the number. Was Sean Payton's reaction over the top? And then should fans be allowed to post and record training camp footage on social media? Let's go to Nicholas in Columbus wanting to chime in. What's going on, Nick?
2: Yeah, I definitely think Sean Payton is tripping. sounds like the old man that don't understand how social media works and how the internet works. But as far as the fans go, like without the fans, nobody's salary is getting paid in the NFL. So I feel like, you know, all the talk about having fans sign this and sign that, that's kind of ridiculous. I mean, you think teams are going to want to have to make fans sign an NDA and collect all these phones and have to give the phones back? And to me, at the end of the day, like, we pay the NFL bills.
0: You know what it's going to take, though, Nicholas? The question will be answered by this, brother. What lengths are teams willing to go to get a competitive advantage? That's what's going to come down to, Nick. Because certain teams are going to be like, you know what, Slim? I have the funds to be able to do that. I can get away with that. Some teams are going to be cheap as hell because you know what it is.

0: is they could police it, Nick. They just going to have to hire more security, which we know that basically, NFL don't want to do. And NFL don't want
1: to do that. No, they don't want to do that. And so, to me, like I said, the fans, we pay the bills. So, sure. You know, you going to tell us we can't have certain access? I mean, it's expensive to be an NFL fan. you ever want, got on online to buy a jersey? It ain't cheap.
0: For sure. But I'm just saying this, Nick. I'm just saying this to play the other side of the coin, though, bro. It's a privilege, not a right. You know what I'm saying? So if they got rules, you're going to have to follow.
1: Yeah, I understand that. But like, how much does privilege go to the people that are, like, the fans is the most important thing. That's like strippers in a strip club. You know what I'm saying?
0: Nah, bro. Like, hey, look, ain't no dollars getting thrown at me. No, yeah, for sure. I understand what you're saying.
1: You got to look out for
0: it's supply and demand.
1: Uh-huh.
0: I appreciate you, so, as always.
1: That's my opinion about it.
0: Yes, sir. Appreciate you, man. 310-840-4910. What an analogy.
2: Like, I mean, I would say that the fans are like the wings in a strip club. The television,
0: they're not really needed, but they're a good accessory, right?
2: The television deal, and to follow his analogy, that is the strippers in the strip club. So as much as it is fun to think like, yeah, we pay their salaries, nah, they get billions of dollars. Like, you know how many jerseys you have to buy to make it $1 billion? It's a lot.
0: It's a lot of damn fabric is how I would put it. 310-840-4910 is the number. This is all fascinating. What do you think about the current culture of NFL training camp? Should fans be allowed to record and post training camp video on social media? And then was Sean Payton's reaction to the Seahawks scouting tactic, was it over the top? 310-840-4910. A lot more to get to as we enter the 1 a.m. hour on the East Coast. It is a Wednesday night edition of Westwood One Sports Night. We're officially in the Thursday morning on the East Coast. We'll enter the Westwood One Sports Night pressure cooker coming up in about 40 minutes. The top players, coaches, teams in the NFL that are under the most pressure as we enter week 3. When we come back, though, your calls, 310-840-4910. Should fans be allowed to record and post video at training camp? Your calls next.
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0: 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Here's Lynell Willingham.
1: Yes, indeed. You heard the big voice guy rocking out with you, keeping the good times rolling as we get you up to 3 a.m. Eastern time here on Westwood One Sports Night. It is a Wednesday night edition of Westwood One Sports Night. Well, it's Thursday now on the East Coast. But you know how we do it here on Westwood One Sports. We'll enter the Westwood One Sports Night pressure cooker coming up here momentarily as we look at the top players, coaches, teams that are under the most pressure as we get geared up for week number 3 of the NFL season. Excited to do that. We'll have a fresh installment of Denton's Burning Questions as we get ready for week number 3 of the National Football League season. It gets underway tonight. Packers, Falcons, the season debut for third-year quarterback Michael Penix. He tore his ACL last year, missed all of the offseason program, missed the first 2 weeks of the regular season. Now, healthy and available. So we'll see. We'll see if he's able to earn the job and earn the trust of not just the Falcons organization, but Falcons fans. I think you got to earn the trust of the fan base first, man. Because if you're a Falcons fan and you watched the first 2 weekends of the damn regular season, it has been ugly in terms of what your team has been able to do, man. 310-840-4910 is the number. Let's go to Mike in Oklahoma City wanting to check in. Mike, what's going on, man? Welcome into Westwood One Sports Night.
2: Hey, brother. Glad to take it. Hey, this Sean Payton thing. All right, I understand how they need to start policing it, but why should the fans have to pay for it when it was a, let's call it a moral decision that the other coaches make?
1: When you say pay for it, you mean like by the consequence that comes down, right?
2: Exactly. Exactly. Okay, gotcha. It, you know, every time we go, and I go quite often to the Chiefs training camp, and hey,
1: how are their rules, buddy? How are their
2: videos.
1: Rules?
2: Oh, they're lax because they know the people aren't idiots. You know, we don't take advantage of it.
1: Okay.
2: We all take pictures. We all take videos. And it's just, it's a experience.
1: Is there ever a part of the practice where you're instructed to put your phone away?
2: Hell no.
1: He said, hell no. Okay. But so, this is my whole point, though, brother, man. It's different with all 32 NFL teams. Can you at least agree with me on that? If we're going to have a set of rules and guidelines, it's got to be the same for all 32 franchises throughout the league, right?
2: Amen, brother. If, you know, what's good to the goose is good to the gander. It's got to be, it has got to be uniform for everybody. That way everybody's playing on the same rules and nobody can be a crying bitch like he's being.
1: Oh, 49-10. I mean, I almost feel like, a rich person, I feel like a rich person is like complaining about being taxed too much right now. Like, because I'm a media member. I get to go to training camp regardless. If fans had their access limited, their access restricted, like, it's just hard for me to relate because, like, that's just not, it's not the light. That's not my current reality right now. But I do understand, like, how important it is to go to a training camp. Like, there are certain memories that are made. I'm sure some of you out there listening, you'd have took your son or your daughter, you know, to training camp practice, or you take them to a spring training practice, depending on, you know, if you got access to that in your city. It's a special moment to get to do something like that. I totally get it. And then the intimate moments that you get with the players as they're walking off the field and all that, and you get to take pictures and autographs and all that. It's all great. I'm all for it. We just got to find a better way to police it, as far as I'm concerned. Because y'all can say that Sean Payton's tripping all you want. And I think his reaction, two things can be true. I think Sean Payton's point was accurate. His reaction was totally off. Like, he didn't have to threaten to go to the league office over it. I thought that was just ridiculous. And being, you know, punk, as far as I'm concerned, I just don't know, man. I think there's going to be a discussion. If this situation does nothing else, I think it at least invites a discussion to be had amongst the folks that are in power in the NFL saying, hey, do we need to take a deeper look into the culture of how we govern training camp as far as our fans are concerned. But, like, we've come up with some solutions. Some of y'all said, we'll just take the phones at the gate. I don't think you could do that. No chance you should be able to take the phone at the gate. Because if somebody has some sort of emergency, and then what if you want to take a picture with your favorite player? You can't take the phone. I'm telling you what the solution is, and Big Brother's not going to want to hear this one. The NFL's not going to want to hear this. You got to hire some more Bammas. You might as well hire salary training camp employees. Give them benefits. Let them go see an ear, nose, and throat doctor. Get some baby oil put in their ear like that and day. We'll be all right. Everything will be good, man. I just feel like when it comes to camp, it's a great thing, but as I've reiterated, it's a privilege. It's a privilege, not a right. 310-840-4910 is the number. Back out to the phones we go. Let's go to Maya in Maryland wanting to chime in. What's going on?
3: Hey, y'all can't be fussing at poor Sean Payton like this, man. He has a...
1: Oh, they dropped. 310-840-4910 is the number here on Westwood One Sports, and a lot more to get to. Let's go out to Miami. Muhammad calling from Miami. What's going on, Muhammad?
4: What's going on, brother? I think this conversation is a lot deeper than most people give it credit to. I think there's a weird voyeurism that happens nowadays, especially with social media. I mean, these guys go out and they bust their behinds week in and week out practicing a play with

0: thousands of reps, not for it to be exposed on social media. I mean, that's where the shock and awe comes from as a fan. That fandom really happens on the field when it's game time and you see a play that's been practiced for reps in and out, day in and day out in camp, and it's finally, you know, finally unrevealed or unleashed on the field, prime time, Thursday night, Monday night, whatever you may have it. And I think our privileges go in it so far as infringe on you know, other people's rights or privileges. And I think Sean Payton is completely justified. I think the reaction was, as you put it, you know, I don't think it was the right reaction, but I think he's completely justified in his concern. Whether or not it's an issue to take it to, you know, the league office, but I think, you know, he has a point. You know, the filming, I'm not sure how we resolve that at training camp. I'm not sure what that looks like. I'm not sure if you have to hire more security. But I think, you know, our rights go in so far as they infringe on other people's rights. And I think these guys, I mean, we're talking about players at the end of the day whose lives, you know, ride on a game, on a season, and exposing a play or, you know, a trick play, whatever you may have it, just by filming it, is something that we should completely take into account.
1: I think you make a hell of a point. Real quick, I guess you kind of stated your point, but I'm asking you to be very clear with it again. Do you think fans should be allowed to record?
0: It's tough, man. It's tough. How do you police recording, right? I mean, how do you know if someone's taking a photo of their favorite player or they're taking a video of it, right?
1: You know what's totally changed the game? The meta glasses. What you going to do, test my take their glasses
0: exactly.
1: off?
0: Exactly.
1: Come on, man.
0: Exactly. Yeah, I mean, listen, you can have points in training practice where they're like, there's no recording allowed in this moment, right?
1: That's what most of these teams do. Right? That's what most of these teams do. The problem is, even during those periods, the fans and other people that are in attendance, they ignore the instruction from the team and do their own thing anyway. So, to your point, to all of y'all's point, it's a hard thing to govern. I think it's going to cause some of these teams to go a little bit deeper in their pockets to invest more resources in policing it. Appreciate the call, man. 310-840-4910 is the number here on Westwood One Sports Night. Let's go to Mobley out in Atlanta wanting to chime in. Mobley, what's going on?
2: Hey, sir, let me just say this. I'm 54 years old, right? And I went to a school that's here in Atlanta. It's on 225 McKinley Hightower Road, right? And it produced Jamal Lewis through his brother. Let me tell you something. Scouting has been going on for a long time. That's all it is scouting. Because, see, here's the thing. You're on TV, you can record a TV program of the game and see plays that are ran and practiced to be played in the game, right? So you can't stop it. The bottom line is this right here. If my dog is better than your dog, and that's your problem, stop me. See my plays, look at my plays, stop me. Offense, defense. If my offense better than your defense, then stop me. See my plays. It's ridiculous. Since Little League baseball, football, whatever sport you play or whatever, it's been scouting. How players get found to play sports? Scouting. Oh, this guy here, he can run a big route real good. He's a good cut runner. How you find that out? Scouting.
1: I get that, right? But if you were a coach, you would want to protect every competitive advantage that you have. You know you would, right? That's just the natural job and a reaction of a coach.
2: But in today's society, the only way that can be stopped, to be honest mm-hmm. with you, is to stop putting games on TV, have it on radio where you can't be scouted. You can't do that right now. You know why? Because people want to watch TV, want to see the game. So therefore, at the end of the day, start crying about it. If you lose a game, It's a foul play. You win. No one's complaining about that win. Stop me. My offense better than your defense. Stop my play. Stop my player. See what I do. Stop it. All you got to do, just stop it.
1: Just stop it. Like, I appreciate the call, brother. 310-840-4910 is the number. I mean, man. I think, Denton, you're like starting to infiltrate my brain with your commentary on it, thinking that this is just, is this a bit? Is this some sort of inside job for the NFL? Is this like the first pebble, the first crumb being dropped on let's govern fans a little bit more tightly at camp?
3: Got to open up that third eye, baby. These coaches, they want like. They want control, man. They want their fingers on everything. They want a tight grip on everything. They want to be able to control the masses. We know that they don't like that people record. Every single coach will tell you that. So them doing this song and dance. I mean, have you ever watched one of this Graham dude's interviews? He always does that bit.
1: Yeah, the pre-record joint, right?
3: What's that?
1: You talking about like the recording before the interview starts?
3: He always does that bit. I don't even watch his stuff, and I know that he does that. Like, you should know that coming into it. You're in, I don't know whose house that was, but you're in a home. It's not like you go into a radio station to do that interview. You're in a home. You know he's going to do that. So the idea that...
1: What made him even bring up Sean Payton, then?
3: I don't even
1: That's
3: know.
1: That's the confusing part about him.
3: Yeah, he's like, he literally was like, hey, would you like to hear this funny story about Sean Payton?
1: Yeah, like, that's what, but that feeds into what you're saying. It's a work. It's a
3: shit.
1: Well,
3: this like, dude, this he put out a statement, Graham Bessinger, I think is his name.
1: Yeah.
3: He said, I ran this by the Seattle PR. They had 5 days to say whether or not they wanted to take that part out of the interview, and they didn't say anything.
1: I don't think they knew the public backlash that it was going to get. I don't even think Graham Bessinger thought that people were going to clip it off the way that they do. But, like, you being oblivious to think. Like, that's a pretty big accusation, man. Mike McDonald got up there and said, yeah, the Broncos accused us of cheating. Like, of course that was going to get clipped off and aggregated by folks.
3: Yeah, it's not like you said, hey, they have bad soda in the visitor's locker room. They're like, he thought he was going to take it to Roger himself.
1: Which is crazy because Sean Payton should be the last one trying to take something to Roger Goodell. You already on the naughty list. 310-840-4910. Let's go to Chip in Detroit. What up, Chip?
4: Hey, how you doing, man?
1: Doing good, brother. Appreciate you chiming in, man.
4: Look, my question is, so my name is Chuck. But anyway, My question is, so when the teams play the specific game, you know what I'm saying? And then the game is over. Don't they watch film on that game? You know what I'm saying? Like if both teams are playing football, right? But yeah. They got to play that next team. Don't they watch film on the game to prepare?
1: Right, but
4: for
1: like
4: the next
1: y'all
4: game?
1: Missing the context of it. Training camp is a sacred ground. You know?
4: That's what I'm saying. It must be a difference.
1: It is. I think there is because. Training camp, once you're scouting a game, everybody's got access to it, right? With training camp, the only people that know what you're doing in training camp is if you're a fan that's there or if you're a media member that's there covering it. I get where the coaches are coming from. Like I've said all night, bro, I think a bigger picture conversation comes from this. The NFL is going to have to.
4: Mm-hmm. I respect that, man. You know, maybe they need to, you know what I'm saying, help the fans not to have any you know what I'm saying, any access to watch the games or the preseason things.
1: But that's the thing. You can't. But here's the thing, and I guess I hear what you're hitting at. Some fans, I feel like it shouldn't be every fan just gets to go to training camp, right? It should be a special thing. Like I don't agree with just limiting it to season ticket holder because now you're going. Only if you got money, you can attend camp, and that's not fair. So like a raffle or randomized drawing or something like that. But I do think it should be something where, you know, not everybody can come. Make it, if you add some exclusivity to it, it makes it worthwhile. I appreciate the call, Chuck. 310-840-4910 is the number. What about like a raffle for training camp? That sounds whack, right? A raffle?
3: No, I think they already do that.
1: So you don't just get to show up?
3: No, I think I guess it's different at every spot, but like for the Commanders, you got to have like tickets.
1: And then they
3: do tickets
1: special...
3: are free, I believe, but you're like in a raffle to get the tickets. I don't know what every operation does. I've only been to theirs, but that's how it's done. And then you have the season ticket days and friends and family day, and you give us a lot of money, so here you can come day, like all these different things.
1: You're famous, so we'll allow you to be here today.
3: It's like, oh, you're Wale, please come. You can hang out please here, get to talk with Lynnell Willingham, you know.
1: About to say, man, Lamont Roach was at camp, dude. It was wasn't KD at camp last year, didn't?
3: Last year, not this year.
1: Yeah, last year. We've gotten to see some things going out in the Mando.
3: By the way, for the phone thing, for at least the way that a comedy show works, you put it in a bag and you keep the bag. And then they have an apparatus. They have an apparatus that unlocks the bag. So it's not like they hold it. It's still with you. So, like, in the event where you have an emergency, you can contact someone. Hey, like, can you unlock my phone? I gotta make a call. Or, hey, my son is sick. Or something like that. So it's not like it's a bunch of people that get paid $20 an hour that are holding 4,000 phones.
1: You know what? Now that I know that detail of it all, that's the solution right there. Just make them put them in bags. That's it. But then, bro, you've been out there at Camp Benton and your phone done the overheating bit. It'd be hot as hell out there.
3: Yeah, so, like, that's between your phone, you and God.
1: Between you and a bag. Between your phone being inside of a bag, you know, like, that's...
3: Because it is a bag that is not clear. Because right. That would defeat the purpose of it. You're like, I'm just filming through the clearness. Now, the metaglasses you can't do. Like, there's no way to police metaglasses unless you are up in somebody's grill.
1: But... Are there such thing as prescription metas?
3: I mean, I think the meta thing is more so just a frame. Like, if you're recording it, I think it's more the frame of the lenses. Or not the lenses itself, like, can't the frame you just, of the glasses.
1: Can't you just say no metas allowed? What's it called? The Giants were doing that. They made,
3: I mean, you could. I don't know what they... See, I don't know what meta glasses look like. I am from the 1990s, so I just have regular glasses. That's really funny when you say that. I am from the 1990s.
1: There's a member of the Commanders beat who I'm not going to name because, like, that would be such a op. But, like, know that they're finessing. Know that they're finessing with the vision apparatus. 310-840-4910 is the number here on Westwood One Sports Night. 310-840-4910. Was Sean Payton's reaction to the Seattle Seahawks tactic over the top? And then, do you believe that fans should be allowed to record and post video from NFL training camp? We'll get into our Westwood One Sports Night pressure cooker coming up here in a second. Alex is in Chicago. I want to check in. What's going on, Alex?
5: Hey, how's it going?
1: What's going
5: on? Hey, how's it going?
1: Going swell, man.
5: Good. So, for one, Sean Payton hasn't called a significant play call since 2009. He has one Super Bowl ring, one Super Bowl appearance, and everyone regards him as better than sliced bread. What are we doing?
1: Yeah.
5: And for two, every Sunday, all I hear is, this is brought to you by DraftKings, now legal in all 50 states. So, yes, people should be allowed to record because they're wanting to get the best props on all these players. They want to see how these players look coming out of camp.
1: Al. That's not fair, though, because every person doesn't have the same access to this. To training camp and things of that nature. So now we're providing a competitive advantage for bettors?
5: Nothing in life is fair, but if they're going to shove it down our throats, people want an edge. If that's how someone's going to get their edge to their next parlay.
1: I hear what you're saying. Now, that is probably the most intriguing argument for it. What do you mean you got your phone? I just drafted Brian Fantasy. I got to see what it is or what it ain't.
3: Can I get I be that. Honest? I have two comments in response to that. First and foremost, we love our partners at DraftKings here. Secondly, if that is the reason, every NFL team would allow that because every NFL team is going to be like, a commoner doesn't know what's happening.
1: Yeah.
3: Like, the reason this is an issue is not because, like, fans themselves are recording. It's because coaches can go get the recording. It's the people that actually know and understand what they're seeing. I mean, I don't know if we talked about this, Leno. I'm on a list of the Raiders scouting department. They, like, someone added me to this list during training camp. It was, like, Commanders, whatever. It just labeled Commanders, but I'm like, who is, you know, XYZ? And I click on the profile, and it's a scouter for the Raiders. And so he put me on this Twitter list. Now, I don't really tweet video because he can't. But he wants to get an idea of what's happening in Washington. By the way, the Raiders and the Commanders don't play this year. But he's just getting prepared. So, like, these coaches are constantly doing this.
1: Wow. But it's a dirty world. And Sean Payton, of all people, knows this. You think Sean Payton's ass ain't cheated before? I mean, come on.
3: Well, he has. We know he has. You're also probably on a list. Like, I don't know if you can check what list you're on, but you're probably on some coaching staff's list

0: like Minnesota. It's like, hey, lists. I want to know what I have on Washington.
1: Your list. Does it show Discover? No, I don't think I'm on any list. I'm trying to look. You haven't created or followed any lists. 310-840, you made the list. 4910. This is a fascinating conversation on the phones. I do want to continue taking your calls on this. I do want to enter the Westwood One Sports Night pressure cooker as well as we move throughout this 1 a.m. hour on the East Coast. Last call for phones at 310-840-4910 on this topic at least. Do you think the NFL fans should be allowed to record training camp footage and post it on social media? Do you think a competitive advantage is being gained from other teams throughout the NFL? Sean Payton seems to think so. He was about to accuse the Seahawks of Spygate-level cheating, threatening to go to Roger Goodell at the league office because the Seahawks were using Broncos fans' footage from training camp to scout Denver two seasons ago. Should fans be allowed to record at camp, and is Sean Payton tripping and over the line? Your calls on that next is Westwood One Sports Night. 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
1: Party continues here on Westwood One Sports Night, getting you up to 3 a.m. Eastern Time. As I've said all show long, and if you're just now joining us, I know as we enter the 1 a.m. hour on the East Coast, we get a lot more West Coast audience joining us. If you're just joining us and you're listening on the West Coast or you're listening on really either coast, it's an overarching message for every football fan out there, for every NFL fan out there through 2 weeks of play here in the NFL season as we get geared up for week number 3, which gets underway later tonight with Packers and Falcons. I don't care if your team's 0-2. I don't care if you're the Tennessee Titans. Well, the Titans are probably dead. At this juncture, though, every team in the National Football League has got a pulse. You hear that? Everyone's still got a heartbeat at this point. No matter if you're 0-2, 2-0, 1-1, you gave up 60 points in a game like Carolina. Everyone's got a pulse right now. What I'm geeked up for, though, is this Sunday. You know what I'm calling this Sunday? Pay close attention. Separation Sunday. Separation Sunday. Where we separate the contenders from the pretenders. Now, full disclosure, you may hear me say the exact same thing 7 days from now. That this Sunday coming up is Separation Sunday, separating the contenders from the pretenders. That's just where we're at right now when it comes to the National Football League. That's just where we are. It's just where we are. But as we move throughout the season, as the season gets older, right, as each passing week goes by,

0: the consequences for not living up to expectation week in and week out, they become a little bit more stiff, a little bit more severe. It's just the reality of it. And each and every Wednesday here on Westwood One Sports Night, we are going to tell you the teams, players, coaches that are under the most pressure in the National Football League. Each and every week we'll do it on Wednesday. Four players, either four players, coaches, teams, there'll be four names listed. And those four will be placed inside of the Westwood One Sports Night pressure cooker. And we'll evaluate their performance next week, and we'll figure out whether or not they lived up to the hype or not. As we get geared up for week three, the thing that you all will notice as we roll throughout the course of the regular season, you can't have pressure without expectations. So without further ado, let's do it. The Westwood One Sports Night Pressure Cooker, Week 3 edition. The players, coaches, teams that are under the most pressure as we get geared up for week number 3 of the NFL season.
1: Step into the pressure cooker. Ooh-wee! Whose feet are to the fire as we get ready for the week? Watch out. That's hot.
0: Let's get into it. Westwood One Sports Night pressure cooker. At number 4, and we'll go 4 through 1 here when it comes to the pressure cooker. At number 4, we have a team. I think this is the first time since we've started this list a week and a half ago, 2 weeks ago, that there's a team on the list. At number 4 is Shane Steichen in the Indianapolis Colts. They're 0-2. At home playing host to C.J. Stroud in the Texans, who we know may very well be on this list too. The Colts are on this list, and really I wanted to put them a little higher, if I'm being honest, because of all of the 0-2 teams, right, talking about the Falcons, the Chargers, the Texans, the Dolphins, the Titans, the Commanders, you know, of all the 0-2 teams, the one that's got the most pressure on them, the one that's, you know, close to making a sweeping, drastic decision if they lose and fall to 0-3, is Indy. If the Dolphins fall to 0-3, no one's going to care. If Washington falls to 0-3, no one's going to care. If Indianapolis falls to 0-3, knowing the circumstances that the head coach and the general manager are under, that seat continues to sizzle, that seat continues to get hotter and hotter and hotter as we roll throughout the course of the season. So coming in at number 4 in the Westwood One Sports Night pressure cooker, I have the Indianapolis Colts. They're at home taking on the Texans. The saving grace for Colts fans, the thing that you can hang your hat on per se, is the fact that on Sunday night against, for what my money is, the best team in the NFL, you battled against Kansas City. You were in that game all the way to the final whistle. So there's a lot to be optimistic about if you're a Colts fan. You showed up in week 2 after getting your doors blown off at home in week 1 by the Ravens. Question is, how short-term a memory do you got? Can you pick up the pieces at home coming up Sunday against the Texans, who are also very much in need of a win? 310-840-4910. Want to shift the conversation on the phones to this as we enter the Westwood One Sports Night pressure cooker. Who's under the most pressure as we get geared up for week number 3 of the NFL season? Give me a team, player, coach. Who's under the most pressure as we get geared up for week 3 of the NFL season? Number 4 in the pressure cooker, we had the Indianapolis Colts. Number 3, I don't try to, you know, trick you here with this list. Number 3 is C.J. Stroud. The Colts play the Texans this weekend. So, ha-ha, this is perfect. Why is C.J. Stroud in the pressure cooker? C.J. Stroud, through the first 2 weeks of the National Football League season, has had to throw the football a lot. So I tried to give him the benefit of the doubt with this, because his team to this point has shown no ability to be able to run the football. But here's the reality.

0: C.J. Stroud, through 2 weeks of play, leads the National Football League in passing attempts per game. Through 2 weeks, he's thrown it 46 and a half times per contest. When you throw the ball that often, right, I expect the completion percentage to be a lot higher. He's got the 24th ranked completion percentage in football through the first 2 weeks of the season. He's completing 60.2% of his passes, yet he's got more attempts than anybody in the NFL. Now, I know what some of you are going to say, well, because he's got more attempts, that means he's got more opportunities to miss, Linnell. Yes, that's true. But the reality is for C.J. Stroud, if you've watched a lot of these throws, a lot of these reps through the first 2 weeks, C.J. Stroud's got to get rid of the football. C.J. Stroud has got to make better decisions down in and down out. He's also the most sacked quarterback in the NFL through the first 2 weeks of the season. So I think for Stroud, one, he needs his run game to get on track at some point. And then two, he's got to take the onus and wear some of the responsibility in terms of just making better decisions week in and week out. If they don't win this week, man, it's tough. I took a picture of a stat earlier today. I believe the number of teams that make the postseason after starting off the year, here it is, 2 out of 123 teams this century have made the postseason after starting 0-3. 2 out of 123 teams this century have made the playoffs after starting 0-3. So if you're 0-2 right now going into this Sunday, it's win or your season's over. Which is why we start the Westwood One Sports Night Pressure Cooker with two teams that are 0-2. The Indianapolis Colts at number 4, C.J. Stroud at number 3. 310-840-4910 is the number. Who's under the most pressure as we get geared up for week number 3 of the NFL season? Give me a team, player, coach that's under the most pressure as we get geared up for week number 3 of the NFL season. Coming in at number 2 on the list, Tampa Bay Buccaneers head coach Todd Bowles. Another team that is 0-2. I told you that the Colts were the 0-2 team that was most likely to see changes if they fell to 0-3. I take it back. Give me the Bucs. Give me Todd Bowles. If they start off 0-3, here's the thing. Remember what I said about the pressure cooker. You can't make the pressure cooker list if you don't have expectations. Last time I checked, Todd Bowles and the Tampa Bay Buccaneers for damn sure have expectations. And I'm not just talking about expectations of making the playoffs, getting the participation trophy. No. They feel like they're one of the upper echelon teams within the landscape of the NFC, and they paid their quarterback as such. So for them to be playing as poorly as they are defensively, for Baker Mayfield to look as bad as he's looked to start the season, hey, got to be better. 310-840-4910 is the number. Who's under the most pressure as we get geared up for week number 3 of the NFL season? Team, player, coach, your calls on who you have entering the Westwood One Sports Night Pressure Cooker next.
1: Who's the best team in the NFL? Is it Buffalo, San Fran, or KC? How about the champs in Seattle? They're all off to a 2-0 start, along with Cincy, Philly, Minnesota, and Las Vegas. Just how the script writers drew it up? Westwood One Sports.
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1: 310-840-4910 is the number. Taking a trip inside the Westwood One Sports Night pressure cooker as we get geared up for week number 3 of the National Football League season, which player, team, coach is under the most pressure as we get geared up for week number 3. 310-840-4910.

0: weeks now. You know, Stefanski's, you know, arguably handled it not too great. You know, he's got a front office that didn't draft him, that may not believe in him. So my take is this week he's playing for his life, man. He's got a lot of pressure on him. He's got to have a great game. He's got to prove to his teammates that were frankly on the sideline saying a lot of things. Who knows if it was about why isn't our quarterback out here? And I was happy when we drafted the guy. You know, we had Kirk Cousins at the time. I was hoping he'd
1: be when you say he's under pressure to do what? Like, what's the expectation for Michael Penix? What's the bar set at?
0: Hey, we've had Cooper Rush and Jack Strand out there.
1: That's what I'm saying. So,
0: multiple interceptions. Let's keep it a close game.
1: The bar is low.
0: I don't think we have to win. I don't think he has to look like, the best quarterbacks in the league. But let's show some competence. Let's show some progress. Let's show, hey, this guy who's had multiple injuries since college to today's date, let's see, like, if he's got what it takes to be a quarterback in the NFL, and if we can see some progress, great. I'm thinking
1: the bar is not very high, I would say, for Michael Penix. No. I appreciate the call, and we're going to talk about or preview rather Packers and Falcons before we get out of here. But from my vantage point, I didn't feel like the bar is particularly high for Michael Penix. I think you got to give him some grace, man. The brother's coming off ACL surgery; he's had multiple of them at this point. It's going to take time for him to get comfortable with people falling around his legs within the pocket, guys. So, like, I would tell Falcons fans, have some patience with Michael Penix. The arm talent's there. It's just about can he stay healthy. 310-840-4910 is the number. Who's in the pressure cooker? Which player, coach, team is under the most pressure as we get geared up for week number three? Jim is in Boston wanting to check in. Jim, what's going on, man?
2: Hey, Linnell. Good morning. Good morning, Jim. I'm thinking Ben Johnson. I really feel that the output of 59 points the first week and then basically laying an egg the second one, you know, and the quarterback mystery of the injury here, there's a lot of pressure on him to come out and produce offensively. I really put him on the pressure cooker this week.
1: I think it's fair. I appreciate the call. So I got to finish up my pressure cooker list here. I've got the Indianapolis Colts at number four. C.J. Stroud at number three. Todd Bowles at number two. I've got Justin Herbert as the number one player in the Westwood One Sports Night pressure cooker going into this week. Can I just be real? Yo, I'm tired. I'm tired of this propaganda. I'm tired of us propping up Justin Herbert like he's anything more than a mediocre quarterback. I'm tired of us propping up Justin Herbert like he's one of the elites in the NFL. He's making $52 million per. That's tied for the fourth highest AAV in the National Football League amongst the likes of Josh Allen, Joe Burrow, Pat Mahomes, Lamar Jackson, Dak Prescott. Dude, I've officially, and normally I don't feel the need to spend a whole lot of time talking about the Chargers because I don't play the games that you sorry Charger fans play with them. And when I say sorry, I mean it's sad that you're having to root for a group that you know has no real hope, no real future. And you've got a big problem on your hands because you signed this bozo to this massive-ass contract extension. You signed Justin Herbert to a $262 million extension. And since 2023, when he signed that extension, his numbers are as follows. His record, 27-21, 14th best in the NFL. The completion percentage, 20th in the NFL. Passing yards per game, 14th. Passer rating, 16th. The interception, the touchdown interception ratio, 14th. You know where all of those numbers are? They're average. That's the thing about Justin Herbert. I don't think anyone's sitting here trying to make the argument, you know, that he sucks. I don't think anybody in their right mind would say that. He's just not elite. You know what I'm saying? And when you're talking about an elite quarterback, they get special privilege and special treatment, right? That's how in real life. You're really good at your job. More times than not.

0: get preferential treatment. That's just the way the world works. That's America, right? Justin Herbert, to me, is getting the preferential treatment, but has done nothing to deserve it. Justin Herbert is still hanging his hat off of his historically good rookie year and then the 5,000-yard passing season. Where are the wins at? Where are the big-time playoff wins at? That's what I want to know with Justin Herbert. What he has going for him and what's on his side, his supporting cast sucks. We can stop pretending like the Chargers have a good receiving core. They don't. Trey Harris is overrated, mid. Quentin Johnson, overrated, mid. David Njoku's on injured reserve. The starting center's on injured reserve. The interior offensive line's in shambles. To his credit, the team around him sucks. I won't argue that. But if he's making, what was it, damn near $60 million per, y'all know what I say about these massive quarterback contracts. They should be reserved for dudes that make their teams better, right? Those $60 million a year quarterback contracts are reserved for quarterbacks that you win because of, not quarterbacks that you win with. That's just the reality of it. And Justin Herbert has shown throughout the start of his career that he is somebody that you win with, not somebody that you win because of. 310-840-4910. Which team, player, or coach do you think is under the most pressure heading into week number 3 of the National Football League season? 310-840-4910 is the number. Your calls as to who you're putting in our Westwood One Sports Night pressure cooker. That's next.
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0: You're on a Westwood One Sports Night. Whitney Young is in charge and L. Willingham. I got confused there. I was going to say a Wednesday night edition, but it's really Thursday everywhere. That's what I got to learn. 310-840-4910 is the number. What's up, though, guys? Man, it is. I'll peel the curtain back here real quick. I know I do the show out of Washington, D.C. During one of the commercial breaks, I went to my truck. I didn't want to call it a truck. I have an SUV. Let's call it that. I have a Hyundai Tucson. People say I drive a soccer mom car. It just is what it is. Got a good deal on it. I went out there to get some jeans and a dress shirt that I had in there because I got to do an appearance this weekend where I'm going to have to wear fancy clothes. So I'm doing laundry. And I went out there. It's officially fall. I know football kind of brings you the feels that, like, fall is here and then the leaves start changing colors and then they start falling. I went outside and I'm wearing a t-shirt and shorts. It's cold as hell outside, man.
1: It's fall season. You know, pumpkin spice is back too. You should know. You're a coffee guy, right?
0: Yeah, I was about to say. Maybe, so if we're going to do the coffee bit during the fall, and I feel like it's going to happen.
1: It should. We stay up till 3 a.m. I mean, it'll help.
0: Yeah, we're just used to it. We're sickos. But
1: I have 2 cups of coffee a day, but yes.
0: Yeah, it's the cheat code. It's your cheat code. If I'm doing coffee for the first time, one, I just don't think I should be drinking it on the day that I got to do the show. Unless you plan on hosting every other segment.
1: Well, and coming back from maybe, break. You know, maybe have the coffee when you wake up at like noon as like a preparation. I would not encourage you to drink coffee for the first time during a show. That would not be good.
0: Would not be good. But like if I'm trying coffee, well, yeah, anything goes. No holds barred here in this 2 a.m. hour. Would you recommend me doing like something exotic, like pumpkin spice? I gotta go with something chill.
1: It had to be something chill. Pumpkin spice is a little over the top for your first one, but I don't know what flavors you enjoy in terms of like, are you a salty guy? Are you a savory guy? Are you a sweet guy?
0: On a drink? Like, probably sweet.
1: Because like, I have a sweet tooth, so I get a lot of like vanillas. Yeah. Like it's because it's fall. Like I'm not a pumpkin person per se, but like one of my favorite local coffee shop is a maple. It's like I like the maple stuff.
0: How much do creamers, the Keurigs? I probably just use a terrible term. I use that probably the wrong way. But like, how much do they actually change the flavor of the coffee?
1: Well, so it's not the machine doesn't – like a Keurig is a machine. So that doesn't change the flavor. You don't know. That's not that big of a deal.
0: I genuinely have never had coffee, America. So like, yeah, like, if you think I'm BSing, you're finding out here in real time.
1: It's a decent question for somebody who's never had it. I mean like the beans and the type of coffee that you get. Like so from where you get the beans in terms of like where in the world, you're going to get different like flavor notes. A creamer is going to give you a very intense like sweet flavor if it's a French vanilla or whatever or hazelnut or – I'm not a hazelnut person, but maybe you are.
0: No, I don't like nuts. I like M&M's with almonds in them. Well, yeah, I think almonds. I have this like weird thing. And I was talking to one of my cousins about this. Like whenever I have a banana and I haven't had a banana in a while, and my tongue itches, that means you're allergic. I hear.
1: That does mean you're allergic. Yeah.
0: Whenever I eat almonds, like my like. Throat like feels itchy. My lip low key gets itchy, and like
1: you should
0: swells
1: stop
0: a
1: eating
0: bit.
1: Almonds.
0: But it's so weird, bro, because I'm allergic to the raw version of certain things. Like if you cut it a little bit with some concentrate, apples for instance. If I bite into an apple right now, I die. But you give me some apple juice, some apple pie. You cut it with a preservative or something, I'll be all right.
1: America saves the day.
0: You know what I'm saying? Just keep, yeah, about to say, you cut it with some GMO. I'll be all right. 310-840-4910. You know how we do it on Wednesday nights here on Westwood One Sports Night, Thursday mornings, depending on where you're at. We take you inside the Westwood One Sports Night pressure cooker. Who's under the most pressure? Team, player, coach, as we get geared up for week number 3 of the NFL season. My 4 that I have in the pressure cooker. The Colts, C.J. Stroud, Todd Bowles, and then Chargers quarterback Justin Herbert. Who do you think's under the most pressure as we get geared up for week number 3 of the NFL season. We'll take your calls on that, plus we'll get to Denton's burning questions. And then we'll preview Thursday night football. And then if we have time, I want to get to this story. Maybe we'll put the show to bed with Greg Popovich, because Pop's out here lunching, is what I would say. 310-840-4910. Wow. Phone lines are popping. Where do we go? I'm about to just blindly pick somebody. Wherever my finger lands, I'm choosing. Joey's in Houston. What's up, Joey? Joey also happens to be on line one. Joey, what's up, pal? Goodbye, Joey. 310-840-4910 is the number. Do I got to go somewhere that I know is reliable? Let's go to Nick in South Carolina. Nick, what's going on, man?
2: Well, I want to piggyback off of you saying Justin Herbert is on the pressure cooker for the Chargers. I'd also like to say that I think maybe, and you might disagree with me, but I think Jim Harbaugh in general is on the pressure cooker. Because I mean,
0: I'm gonna let you continue.
2: 538 total net yards through 2 weeks is unbelievable for a quarterback in Justin Herbert that knows how to. I mean, we saw him produce an offense for the past 2 years since he's been in the league. But they bring in Mike McDaniel, and all of a sudden he's wearing his tight pants and he's got his.
0: You don't like the joggers, bro?
2: Tucked up to his ankles. No, look, I'm a football coach. I coach high school football.
0: Okay.
2: And I wear some pants that, to be fair, probably show off my ankle a little bit.
0: it's the aura in 2026, though, coach. I know what it is. You got to drip it out a little bit.
2: I mean, yeah, you got to show off the ankle a little bit. It makes you look a little good, I think. It
0: makes you look tougher. You know what I'm saying, coach? But no, real quick here. Here's why I think Jim Harbaugh is cool. The problem, I think, and I'm going to let you rebuttal off of this, I think Joe Hortiz, the man picking the groceries, is the problem. Their skill group sucks. Like, they don't

0: a number one wide receiver. Their tight ends are all on injured reserve. The starting center's on injured reserve. They let their best interior offensive lineman walk in free agency, talking about Zion Johnson. He's now in Cleveland. I don't think their roster's very good. They don't have a pass rusher. They drafted Akeem Mesidor out of Miami. He hasn't really gotten off to a great start yet to this point, but there are a lot of holes with this team from like a personnel standpoint to me.
1: Well, and I don't disagree with that, but what I'll counter your rebuttal with is this. Jim Harbaugh took over that team.
0: For sure.
1: He's building what he wants to build, and if that is Justin Herbert and Amari and Hampton, then great. Sure. But anybody who knows football knows that, like, you can do all that you want to do. You can run the ball as far as you want to run the ball, and he's going to keep stacking up statistics, and he's going to be a great running back, but you can't do that without the pieces around him. And, like, I go back to a couple years ago. I mean, hell, they could have had Keenan Allen, and honestly, they still would have thrown for more yards than Justin Herbert has thrown for in the past 2 weeks.
0: It's been rough, and the thing that sucks about the last 2 weeks, to double-click on the Chargers, I appreciate the call. They've played two mediocre-ass teams, talking about, you know, Vegas this past week, and then in the opener, I'm blanking all of a sudden. Who did they lose to in the opener? Damn, I just clicked on Vegas' schedule. I'm blanking here on who the Chargers have lost to. It's gotten late. They lost to Vegas this past week. The Cardinals. There we go. Jeez. Can you blame me for forgetting about the Arizona Cardinals, America? I mean, cut me some slack here. Are they really that memorable? But no, I think that's the worst part about this is the opponents that they've lost to. The Chargers are averaging 14 points a game. That's 29th in the NFL. They're giving up 26 points per game. That's 21st. The turnover differential, and I think they recovered like three or four fumbles last weekend. They're still 30th in the NFL in turnover differential. So, like, they've played two bad teams, and they're in the bottom third of every major statistical category. So I understand why somebody will point in Jim Harbaugh's direction, but I don't know, man. I look at Joe Ortiz, and, man, the groceries suck. But I'm not trying to make excuses for Justin Herbert. Justin Herbert, man, it's so hard to talk about him and not reference what he did as a rookie, not reference that he threw for 5,000 yards, not reference that he has won playoff games in this league. But since 2023, I gave you all the numbers, he has been pedestrian. He's not worth the money that he's currently making. And while we're getting on Joe Ortiz for, you know, not being able to pick the proper groceries, maybe if their quarterback wasn't eating up such a large percentage of the cap, maybe they'd have some money to go out and get a pass rush or something. I don't know. They got one of the best tackle duos in football between Slater and Ault, yet Herbert's always under siege. It makes no sense. Herbert spoke today, and it was so awkward. I think this was the first time I ever got the chance to listen to Justin Herbert. He just seems like the most unconfident guy in America. I know he always is, like, ducking the cameras out at training camp and OTAs and things like that. The Chargers content team, it's like a bit that, like, where's Justin? It's like, where's Waldo? They'll catch him, like, hiding behind the water cooler, trying not to get recorded. Look, I think he's got all the talent in the world, but something's off there. Something's not clicking with Justin Herbert and the L.A. Chargers. The last caller asked about Jim Harbaugh potentially going on the hot seat. What does Jim Harbaugh do during the week? He's another one of them coaches that don't do anything. It's the thing that probably annoys me the most. These CEO-ass head coaches. His old ass. What does Jim Harbaugh do during the week? Mike McDaniel's calling the plays. The new defensive coordinator's calling the defense. They miss Jesse Minter, by the way, a hell of a lot. 310-840-4910 is the number. Who's under the most pressure? Player, team, coach entering week number three of the regular season. Let's go to Mike out in Hollywood wanting to check in. What's going on?
2: Not referencing he threw for 5,000 yards. Not referencing he has
0: Mike, what's going on?
2: But since 2023, I've
0: let's go to Calvin in Dallas. What's going on? They got to be sharp and ready to go. Yeah.

0: What's going on, Calvin?
1: What's up, Linnell? First and foremost, let me say this. I wanted to join in yesterday on the six-pack. I think wherever you have the 49ers, I think you should put my Saints in there. I think my Saints are going to be in there.
0: I had the Saints nine, man.
1: I know. I heard you say that. I heard you say that a lot yesterday, but I was like, no, we need to get some love, you know? But another thing I wanted to say,
0: yeah.
1: I feel like C.J. Stroud is under the most pressure. I feel like he was about to sign a big contract before the season started, and they were like, "Oh, let's rethink it after the season." You just started 0-2. I'm telling you, they're ripping off all those pages in that thing in that contract. They don't want to see you no more. And then my last point is, there was a place I heard that these sports billionaires be having group chats. I think Arthur Blank is getting cooked. And he's rushing Michael Penix back. And I don't want it to be another RG3. I'm just saying. I love Michael Penix too much.
0: For sure.
1: I just don't want him to get obliterated.
0: You think Arthur Blank is rushing Mike Penix? That's an interesting theory, I would say. Yeah, I think they gave Penix all the time they could give him.
1: I hear you.
0: And if I'm a Falcons fan and I see Daniel Jones coming back off of an Achilles as fast as he did, I'm like, where the hell Michael Penix at? You know what I'm saying?
1: Yeah. I like Michael Penix, but I just hope they're not rushing him back just because they're desperate to try to get a win in.
0: Well, they shouldn't be desperate. They got a new coach, man. The leash should be long. Appreciate you as always, brother. 310-840-4910.
2: I feel like we need to educate as people that lived through the Robert Griffin experience, the first iteration of it, because this new iteration is somehow worse than the first one. He got hurt very famously in a playoff game. His career did not end after he got hurt.
0: No.
2: He came back and he played a lot of seasons with Washington, two more seasons with Washington, and got benched and then got cut. And then he played with Cleveland, played with Baltimore. I think it's important for people to realize Robert is not in the NFL because he wasn't good.
0: Thank you, Dan.
2: When he didn't have the read option, which nobody had seen before, he was just another dude.
0: Pretty much. I think, to Denton's point, there's this misconception out there, and I think this is what you're trying to hit on, Denton. There is this thought that Robert's not in the league because he kept getting hurt. No, he sucked. Like, let's call it what it is. And I don't even want to spend too much more time talking about him because, like, I cried like a baby when he tore his ACL. I cried. He had me, Slim. I ain't gonna lie to you. Man, it was so crazy. The two worst moments for me as a Commander fan, Denton, Robert tearing his ACL, and then I had just tore my ACL when Kirk threw the pick to Dominic Rogers Cromartie. I had just hopped off the surgery table that Friday. We played on Sunday. And I was a mess. Watching our playoffs just go up in flames because of Kirko Coles. I like Kirko Coles better than Kirko James. It sounds like a real name. 310-840-4910. There's so many of you on the phones. Let's reset things here on Westwood One Sports Night. We're hopping inside the Westwood One Sports Night pressure cooker. Which player, team, or coach is under the most pressure as we get geared up for week number 3 of the NFL season? If you're just joining us, my list is as follows. At 4, I have the Colts. At 3, I have C.J. Stroud. At 2, I have Bucks head coach Todd Bowles. And at 1, I have a man that I used to call Baby Jesus. I used to refer to Justin Herbert as Baby Jesus, dog. He's at number 1, the dude that's under the most pressure as we get geared up for week number 3 of the NFL season. 410-840-4910. I did the weird bit where I like knocked the call screener off the page. That sucks. Let's go to Ahad or Ahmad. Is this Ahmad in Los Angeles? What's going on?
3: Hey, what's going on, brother?
0: What's up, dude? How you doing, man?
3: Hey, Raiders, my friend. I was at the game when we whooped Justin Herbert's ass.
0: So you're saying they're under pressure because they won? I'm confused.
3: Oh, sorry. If you're asking, well, I'm worried for if you're going for Justin Herbert. I'm worried for your boy Justin Herbert, man. He was
0: worried. He's not my boy. You got to pay attention, brother. I credit y'all all the time with being the smartest sports talk radio on that's in America. I don't know if y'all taking the night off. It's my last night before the weekend. Maybe y'all feeling like it's y'all Friday too. Y'all pay attention, brother. I appreciate the call. 310. There's too many people waiting online to get into this damn program for y'all to come on the phones. Bull jiving. Corey in Baltimore. I know Corey ain't coming and coming crazy. Corey, what's going on, brother? Lock it in, man.
4: What's happening with you, big dog?
0: What's going on?
4: So my thing is, yeah, you got it right, but I got them one and two. I don't know who's one. I don't know who's two. So I say the Chargers and the Colts. Damn right. Yeah. So my question to you is,
0: yeah,
4: do you think little brother Jim is taking a bite out of big brother's John Apple and restricting McDaniels from the plays? Now, you got two gurus that's supposed to be on the offense. Do you think Justin Herbert is confused as far as when plays call him when McDaniels in the air talking about run this, and then you got Jim coming through there saying, it's no, the you run this. You know what I'm saying?
0: Too many cooks in the kitchen, because what you're saying?
4: Exactly, man, because it's like, I don't understand all that, man. You know what I'm saying?
0: So what you're trying to do, Corey, is what all these damn prognosticators and TV analysts try to do. The boy is so damn talented, Corey. I don't care for him because I hate the way he gets gassed up by people. But, man, I can't deny it. If you were to ask, get on your knees and pray to the Lord and say, Lord, build me a quarterback. He looked like Justin Herbert. Man, he walks off the bus looking like the dude.
4: Yeah, true.
0: We're all trying to find an explanation for why he's been extremely average since 2023.
4: I don't know, bro. But the only thing I can say is his first 3 years in the league, he played for that contract. He played for that. So he was in a mix to get that money. Did. So they paid him.
0: No, for sure. You know, he earned the deal. Bro, he had it was the most passing touchdowns ever as a rookie. He threw for 5,000 yards, I believe, in year two. He had a good start.
4: Yeah. But also, before I get up out of here, hey, man, what the hell is you doing driving a Hyundai Tucson, man? You look like Charlie the Tudor Camp buying that, man. What's going on with you, brother?
0: Hey, man, I got to get in where I fit in, Corey. You see what time of night you're listening to me at now, bro.
4: Oh, man.
0: Put your damn clues there, together.
4: You're my guy, though, yo. But you don't belong in there, brother. We're going to get a GoFundMe, man. You need a Santa Fe, baby.
0: Hey, I appreciate it, dog.
4: Have a good night,
0: at least get a Santa Fe, man. 310-840-4910 is the number. We will preview Thursday Night Football, plus get the Denton's Burning questions. We're going to go rapid fire on the phones because I don't want to feel bad leaving anybody out. 15 seconds or less. Who's under the most pressure in the NFL going into week number three? Dan is in New Jersey. Real quick, Dan, 20 seconds or less. Who you got?
5: All right, mine's a three-part deal all on the Steelers. We got Omar Khan, we got McCarthy, and Rodgers. All three of them. Khan with the Porter situation. I don't know if you heard McCarthy say that he thinks he might have put too much on the team last week, which is absolutely nuts. Wow. And I don't know if it will be, but it should be. If Rodgers don't play better real quick, his final farewell tour is going to end real soon. Lots of new things.
0: Dan from New Jersey bringing it strong. John's in Atlanta. John, what you got, brother? 30 seconds or less.
6: Man, it got to be Michael Penix. I'm tired of seeing that do-rag and everything else. If he don't show up Thursday night, he's out of, I'm telling you, he a Dollar Tree toy. He's always broke. So let's put a dollar on the back of him and throw him in the trash so I can feel like I lost something. That's my take on it.
0: Appreciate you, Johnny. Shane is in Cleveland. What's up, Shane?
7: One obvious and one not so obvious. The obvious is C.J. Stroud. Listen, he came into the league the same time as Bryce Young did. All he has done since he came into the league was regress. If you look at Bryce Young, every year he's progressed. So now every comparison to him and Bryce Young is outplaying him.
0: For sure.
7: All right. So now, if you do,
0: I got to let you run, brother. Let's go to Jason in Indianapolis. Jason, what's going on, man? Did y'all just be that geeked up to talk to me? Y'all terrible, young. Who did I just call on? Jason in Indianapolis. What's up, Jason?
8: Jason in Indianapolis. Yeah, I'm here. Hey, I agree with you.
0: Just make sure you don't cuss, man.
8: I'd never cuss. So anyway, Mr. Man with the voice, I agree with you 100% that the Indianapolis Colts should be higher on the hot seat because this game is going to determine whether Steichen or Ballard keeps their job because they can't lose another game or they have to make the playoffs.
0: For sure. And I appreciate the call. Real quick on Indianapolis, for those of you that are not familiar with the set of circumstances.

0: they currently face. They balled out and played well against Kansas City. Well enough to win, too. They're 0-2, though. They got the Texans coming up Sunday. Then they go across the pond to take on the Commanders. Then they take on Pittsburgh, Tennessee, Minnesota. It feels like for Indy, the schedule really gets tough in the end of November and the beginning of December. They just got to hover around 500, man. I think the Colts, they showed me something on Sunday night just by, you know, how that offense was able to move the football against KC's defense. And I feel like Kansas City's defense is one of the more formidable groups in the NFL. 310-840-4910. Last call, Mike in Hollywood. What's going on, Mike?
1: How you doing tonight?
0: Doing good, brother. How you doing? Real quick. Who's under the most pressure as we get geared up for
1: week three? Buffalo Bills have the most pressure on them. They're favorites in the AFC, you know, and they're 0-4 in the Super Bowl. I can't imagine how there could be more pressure on the team.
0: I feel that. It feels like everybody's on Buffalo right now across the country. I appreciate the call, man. 310-840-4910. We'll get you a Thursday night football preview. Plus, our guy Denton Day will get off his most burning questions for week number three of the NFL season. That's next here on Westwood One Sports Night.
2: The Chargers, Texans, Bucks, and Colts are among playoff hopefuls with the dreaded 0-2 start. Can any of those teams turn it around and beat the odds to make the postseason? Westwood One Sports.
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1: Appreciate you, Mr. Big Voice Guy. What an introduction. Youngest in charge, Linnell Willingham, rocking out with you as I get you up to 3 a.m. Eastern time. Want to get you a quick preview of Thursday Night Football a little bit later on tonight before we tag in Denton Day for his burning questions entering week number 3 of the NFL season. Packers, Falcons from Lambeau, Atlanta 0-2 and desperate. They get Michael Penix Jr. starting for the first time this year. He tore his ACL late last year. Wasn't a full participant throughout the entire offseason program. Missed the first 2 weeks, but he's ready to give it a go coming up later on tonight against the Green Bay Packers. Green Bay's 4.5-point favorites via our friends at the DraftKings Sportsbook. The Packers have been fascinating to start the year. I think anybody that's watched them offensively understands that while it hasn't been horrible, they're more talented than the offensive output that they've given to this point. Their biggest problem right now is they cannot consistently run the football, and it's led to Jordan Love statistically getting off to the worst two-game start of his career. He's completing 52% of his passes through the first 2 games of the season. Now, it's 4-1 in terms of the interception ratio, but he's been sacked 7 times in 2 weeks as well. The biggest problem right now for Green Bay is they can't run the football, and as a result of that, I don't think they're going to easily be able to generate explosives. Now, I say all that, but Christian Watson, Matthew Golden off to electric starts, and if they can get the run game going, I think Green Bay is in a better spot than maybe we realize. Now, they lost Zach Tom. I'm going to call him Zach Tom because I forgot the new last name that he got. I'm sorry, Zach Tom. I feel awful for that. But you lost your best offensive lineman this past weekend, and that's obviously tough. But you're going up against an Atlanta team that has no pass rush at all. I mean, they may be the most unimpactful pass. It's Za'Darius Smith, guys. It's the Za'Darius Smith show in 2026. Shows you how good that rush is. I think Green Bay will win this football game. I think their defense, this was not the game to bring Michael Penix back for. And I can't believe I'm saying this about Green Bay's defense, but the numbers do not lie. Throughout the first 2 weeks of the NFL season, Green Bay's pass rush has been one of the most impactful groups in all of the National Football League. They are getting home. They are getting pressures. Can they force some turnovers, I guess, is the big question people are looking at when it comes to the Green Bay Packers. Via NFL Next Gen Stats and NFL Pro, they're fourth right now in the NFL in total pressures. Talking about the Green Bay Packers, in terms of quarterback pressure rate, they're third in the NFL. So they're getting home. Small sample size is only 2 weeks. But with a guy in Michael Penix who's not super agile, does it make sense to bring him back against a pass rush like this? On the flip side for Atlanta, while Green Bay's pass rush has been impactful, I know football. Their secondary sucks. Their corner duo is not very good. The fact that Benjamin St. Juice plays real snaps for this football team is a problem. They got some issues on the back end. I think if they're able to keep Michael Penix upright, they should be able to exploit this secondary. You can go after Keyshawn Nixon. You can go after Brandon Cease. You can go after Javon Bullard. Like, they're a young group within that secondary. And I think from like a skill position spot, they've got the advantage. Talking about the Atlanta Falcons, the question is, are they going to be able to, you know, slow down the pass rush, you know, of Devontae Wyatt and Lucas Van Ness and the boys that they're sending off the edge, man? That's going to be the question here. I think they'll be able to handle it to some degree, but I think ultimately Green Bay wins this football game. They're 4.5-point favorites. My score prediction somewhere in that range. I think it's Green Bay 24, Atlanta 20. So I think it's a close game, but I do think Green Bay ultimately is just the better football team at this point. Atlanta's desperate for a win, though. That's the one thing I always say. You can't fake desperation in the National Football League. Speaking of desperation, I'm desperate to hear I got Denton Day's burning questions as we get geared up for week number 3 of the National Football League. I dubbed it Separation Sunday earlier in the show. I'm going to quietly walk that back and save that for a week or two. But what do you got for us, man, for a pivotal week 3 of the NFL season?
0: All right, Linnell, so I got 3 questions for you. All of them scorching, right? First question. Are the Giants going to bring in another veteran quarterback to compete with Jameis Winston? There are a lot of available options. You can go veteran as in like an old guy. You could go maybe a guy that's been in there for a year or so.
1: I believe that they have to. They don't really have a choice as far as I'm concerned in terms of bringing in a veteran. The option right now behind Jameis Winston is Jake Haener. If I'm not mistaken, yes, Jake Haener behind Jameis Winston. So, yeah, they've got to bring in somebody here at this point. Yeah, super dog. I'm wondering, like, where's that name sound familiar from? Commanders Saints from that pool hall and buoy. Yeah, I think that's what Metal Chris went crazy from. No, I think the Giants have no choice. If you're just now joining us, I said it earlier in the show, what you got from Jameis on Monday night's the worst he'll ever look. With a full week of practice, I think Jameis will keep them in the playoff hunt throughout the course of the regular season. But they do need an insurance policy in case Jameis goes down. And I know some fans out there are saying, oh, what do you mean they need an insurance policy? The Giants aren't going anywhere. It's year one of John Harbaugh. Who cares? Develop your youngsters. No, you're trying to set a culture. You got to set a tone, man. You can't just go out and not try to compete and not try to win. Here's what I would do if I was the Giants. I go with Jameis, and then I ask Sierra, can Russell Wilson come out of retirement and come join the quarterback room and back him up? And then if I'm really feeling frisky about the quarterback position, I go to one of my exes if I'm Matt Nagy, right? Don't call Gardner Minshew in the Arizona Cardinals. See if you can get a late-round swap. Gardner Minshew was the backup for Pat Mahomes while Nagy was in Kansas City, so he's got a familiarity with the system. But I just know the Cardinals aren't going to give up Gardner Minshew for free at this point, considering how bad they need a quarterback.
0: Well, what about if I you want to call exes? What if we call another ex?
1: Who's the other ex we can call?
0: He's a little bit older. He's a lot of it older. Joe Flacco.
1: You know, I was thinking that, Denton. He's in where, Cincy?
0: He's in Cincinnati. He's the backup to Burrow.
1: So my only pushback on that is I don't think any contending team within their right mind is going to just volunteer their backup quarterback away. Like, that's just – but to your point, like, that he would fit. And people think that, like, I'm full of crap and that, like, I'm trying to garner New Yorkers' attention. I care less about the damn Giants. I just look at their football team and what they were going to ask Dart to do. Dart was a glorified game manager in week 1 against the Giants, dog. It's him scrambling, working off a play action, and finding dudes wide open. Why were the dudes wide open? Because that run game was in gangster. They got to get that back going. If they do, I think they'll be fine.
0: Shador? Question mark?
1: Oh.
0: The Browns have about 8,000 quarterbacks on the roster.
1: He would cook there, by the way. It was... That's all I got to say. He would fry.
0: He's doing the watch dance for the radio audience.
1: I'm about to say, yeah. Perfect timing.
0: Speaking of your Browns, burning question number 2. Is your boy going to get booed this weekend? Deshaun Watson.
1: I'm actually so glad. We talked about Deshaun Watson like 3 hours ago. There's a whole new audience listening right now. I may change my thoughts here a little bit. I felt I was almost sipping for him, Denton, earlier. But
0: you
1: I were. Was just trying to make
0: Not
1: the
0: almost.
1: Point.
0: You are.
1: I'm trying to make the point of we've all been in Deshaun Watson's shoes before. Minus the massage tables and the Achilles and ACL tears. Man, at the end of the day, I think it's very easy for us to dehumanize the athlete when they don't meet our expectations. We've ripped him on this show several times. Deshaun Watson's ass is tone deaf. And everybody in his camp who backs the BS that he says, that's why he's as confident as he is at the podium when he spews his nonsense. He spoke today, and look, it wasn't wasn't awful. He had some gratitude that he showed, it felt like. If we've got it ready, Deshaun Watson speaking to the Cleveland media earlier today, he had this to say about starting at home in front of Browns fans.
2: Biggest thing, like, I don't never try to go at war with the fans, so, and the biggest thing is just, you know, ready for support, ready to feel their energy, ready to get this big dub for the city of Cleveland and, you know, continue this great feeling that we have this week. So that's my motto, is just keep pushing forward, finding ways to win on Sunday to, you know, take advantage of the opposing team and get a W.
1: Shout out to the gangsters in Culver City getting that smash over ready. You were shaking your head, Dennis.
0: Yeah, it's such a goof. I never want to go to war with the fans. You did that 2 weeks ago.
1: Unprompted.
0: Like, does he think we just forget about these things? This is why. This is one of the main reasons that I don't like him. I mean, the list of why I don't like Deshaun Watson is longer than Chris Jericho's 1,004 holds from WCW. Like, it is lengthy. And a lot of it is the personal stuff because he feels like he sucks. But, like, this is also a part of it. This tone deaf, like, oh, you don't remember what happened 2 weeks ago. We all have the internet, bro. Like, we all know that you called the fans out because they booed you. They didn't even boo you because of the massage thing. They booed you. You're bad at football. And you've been bad at football for the better part of, well, since the massage thing happened, which there's no way those aren't correlated.
1: Yeah.
0: But I like watching him fail. I can't lie. I hate watching Deshaun Watson.
1: That's an honest Denton Day. You know, on sports night. I'll retweet it out. It's at NELL_BTP. The only thing that kind of irritated me, Denton, what the hell is he smiling for? Why is he up there cheesing as he's saying this condescending BS? I guess when your wife...
0: Well, all manipulators smile when they lie.
1: Yes, they do. Jeez. Get in. What do you got for us to wrap up, Bernie?
0: Oh, yeah, I got one more. Are you nervous? You get the Cowboys and the Ravens in Brazil.
1: I'm sorry. I'm a child. It's 2:41 a.m. When you said, are you nervous? I took me back to circa 2009. And Mr. Boone's instrumental music class. And that was a very inappropriate game at 6th, 7th, and 8th grade. We're playing back in the day called, are you nervous?
0: Yeah, I'm not going to touch your thigh. Are you nervous, though?
1: You've had your thigh touched.
0: Well, I was in middle school, yes. Are you nervous about the field in Brazil for the Ravens and the Cowboys?
1: 1,000%. And, one, I know the conditions are bad. But, two, the NFL's injury luck through the first 2 weeks of the season, I mean, you can't make this up in terms of the prominent starters that are currently on the shelf. Fingers crossed that both of those teams are able to make it back across the pond without any sort of major injury because they're both Super Bowl contenders and teams that are in that contender fight, especially my Ravens, who are my Super Bowl pick. But it's must win for Dallas. Dallas lose, they might leave Brian Schottenheimer over there. Oh, wait, they beat Washington. No, it's not. That was a dig at Commander fans just because there's a certain...
0: It's not the worst place in the draft.
1: No, it's not. You could be left a whole... You're damn right.
0: I mean, there's a lot of worse places that you could be left. So if you want to leave me in Brazil, like, I can... I'll be all right.
1: Oh, shucks. That's going to do it, though, for Denton's burning questions. Biggest questions facing week number 3 of the National Football League season. I'm excited for Ravens and Cowboys, by the way. It's a 4:25 p.m. Eastern time kick. It's rare that we get, like, these... overseas games with an afternoon kick. When they did Rams and Niners and we got it at 8 p.m. Eastern time, what time was it over there? Morning time?
0: Yeah. Brazil is not terribly far off, I don't think, American time.
1: Well, I've never been. I don't know. So there's that. Anybody want to sponsor me to go to Brazil? I'm sponsorable.
0: You're sponsorable.
1: I also consider myself to be responsible. I'm doing laundry right now. Multitasking. Becoming a young adult right in front of your eyes and ears. We wrap up the show the same way each and every night. We put the show to bed. I think I know how we're putting the show to bed tonight.
0: I'm going to tell you how your boy, Greg Popovich, is wildin'. We'll do it next.
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0: Dillingham.
1: All righty. We wrap up the show the same way each and every night. Our guy Denton Day puts us to bed. I'll be honest. I always look forward to this. Tonight, I'm looking forward to it even more. Last night, we paid our condolences to one of the best in the biz on the show. But now we get to have a little fun when it comes to putting the show to bed. What you got for us tonight, Denton?
2: So we have this fun thing where we like to do, Lindell. We like to make fun of people, and today is a great day for that. Your boy Greg Popovich married Mike Budenholzer's ex-wife. Now, Mike Budenholzer was an assistant for Greg Popovich. There are a lot of different angles to this that I am particularly interested in. First and foremost, did he steal Mike Budenholzer's wife? You know, what is the relationship there? How did that go down? Secondly,
1: so crazy.
2: Greg Popovich is 77 years old.
1: You looking up the ages?
2: Like, that's, I'm not here to yuck anybody's yum.
1: Yeah.
2: I feel like that's, like, really old to get married.
1: So, the thing with Pop, remember he famously lost his wife, like, feels like it's almost 10 years ago. It was a little while ago. So the fact that he's back out in the dating pool, good for him, I guess. You gotta go after your coworker's wife, bro? That's how I immediately put it into, like, regular people terms. And I was going to make it a call topic tonight. Is it wild to date your coworker's ex? I would say so. That's
2: and I would
1: pretty
2: assume
1: nuts.
2: They're friends. Because, well, like, they worked together for 20 years.
1: Right.
2: Like, and maybe they being Bud and Pop.
1: I'm trying to see the innocence in this, then. And not just assume that Pop is just freaky. You got to think, he lost his wife, right?
2: Mm-hmm.
1: Maybe her and Bud were, like, helping him grieve. But then I'm like, well, nah, because her and Bud have been not budding for a while. So I don't know how this is happening.
2: Well, because, I mean, he has health issues. So, like, he kind of, like, to an extent needs someone to be around him, so to speak. So, like, a wife is a great resource to have in his old age. But he's also a multi-millionaire. Like, he could have paid somebody.
1: He's a caregiver. He's got family, dude. He's got kids. I think he has kids. Hey, Siri, does Greg Popovich have children? No, I mean, I'm pretty sure he does. I thought it was weird at first.
2: He does have kids.
1: So he's got a caretaker. I just think do you think he's always had the hots for Bud's wife? Like, that's crazy. How
2: that
1: do they, like...
2: crazy. Like, how does that
1: and
2: start?
1: I'm sure

0: Like, do you think they're
1: speaking still?
0: Where is Coach Bud at right now? Unemployment line? He's somewhere.
2: Well, I can tell he's not an assistant coach of the Spurs.
0: Is he in Gold? I think is he in Golden State? Where is Boot? Where is Coach Bud at? Either or, Coach Bud could coach. By the way, and when you come from that Popovich coaching tree, you best be able to coach now. But I did think it was weird, and of course, guess who got the scoop on this story, America? Those no good people at TMZ. They got everything with them Diana Russini and Mike Vrabel pictures on time. Everything but that. Who was the lame outlet that beat them to the punch? Wasn't it called like Page Six or something? Back Page? Not Back Page. Holy cow. We're going to find that
2: out. Bud and his ex-wife have been divorced for 10 years.
0: And Pop's wife has been deceased for...
2: 8 years.
0: That's tough. And the port I've got in my ear and said 15, and I'm like, that's not the answer. I appreciate you all being here tonight. Thank you to Denton. Thank you to the boys back in Culver City. Drake Toll, Pete Souza, they carry you through the morning.
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Let's do it. Party continues as we continue to roll until 3 a.m. Eastern time. You're tapped into the youngest in charge, Janelle Willingham, rocking out with you here on Westwood One Sports Night. Soldier of God tweets at me and says, well, whether to pick up his option or not, I'm not even touching that. But injury aspect, you're being a Commanders fan and extra defensive because it's true. He is slight framed and injury prone. Has nothing to do with his playing ability, so stop with all that nonsense. It's 100% about him not playing two straight years and you being defensive about it proves that that's true. And I thought we had moved on from this. We have moved on from this, but I have one more breath on it. Look at the amount of games that Joe Burrow has missed throughout the course of his career. Look at the amount of games that Joe Burrow has missed dating back to the 2023 season. We're talking about Jayden going back to 2024. Let's go back to 2023 with Joe Burrow. Joe Burrow's missed over 20 games, man. What are y'all talking about? So, like, when you know that a dude's got a certain skill set and a certain talent level, you're supposed to exude a little bit more patience. Now, it'd be different if Jayden Daniels had suffered an ACL tear, a severe calf strain, an Achilles rupture. We're talking about a damn dislocated elbow, and you all are worried about his long-term prospects and his ability to stay healthy. Stop it. It's a freak injury. It's a freak accident. The boy never got hurt before last year, ever. So act like he's all of a sudden injury prone, man. It's silly. 310-840-4910 is the number here on Westwood One Sports Night. A lot more to get to, including coming up in 38 minutes, we'll enter the Westwood One Sports Night pressure cooker for the first time this evening. Who's under the microscope? Which team, player, coach is under the most pressure as we get geared up for week number 3 of the National Football League season? That comes up in about a half hour or so. I do want to get into what we teased going into the break, man. And I honestly got wind of this story yesterday and didn't bring it to you all yesterday, but we have it here for you tonight. It's honestly crazy when you think about it on its surface versus actually getting in the weeds on this thing. So to get you all up to speed, if you're not familiar with what's happening, Broncos head coach Sean Payton threatened to accuse the Seattle Seahawks

0: of a Spygate-style cheating scandal. Reiterate that if you're just now joining. Sean Payton threatened to accuse the Seattle Seahawks of a Spygate-style cheating scandal. We all know the consequences that were levied down as a result of Spygate. That's a pretty serious accusation to be levying onto somebody. It is. How did we find out about this? That's what's all fascinating with this story between Seahawks head coach Mike McDonald and Broncos head coach Sean Payton, who kissed and made up today. It seems like they're playing nice, but I don't think this is the last we've heard of this situation. Here is Seahawks head coach Mike McDonald on Sean Payton levying out Spygate accusations on the Seahawks during his first year with the team.
1: It's something that I didn't intend for public use, and felt like it was the most appropriate thing to reach out to Sean and really just apologize to him.
0: Let's interrupt Mike McDonald there for a second as we let you all hear from him. I'll set the scene for you here. He did an interview with the outlet, and they had an off-the-record conversation before the official interview actually started. And during this off-the-record portion of the interview, this was divulged by Seahawks head coach Mike McDonald about accusations levied down on his club from Sean Payton and the Broncos. I think as we get more detail about this story, about this situation, one thing is going to become very, very clear, very, very obvious about all parties involved. And I want to start with Sean Payton, who we've had brief discussions about on the show in terms of what type of person Sean Payton is. And I'm not the character police, right? That's not what I'm here to do at all. But what Sean Payton tried with Mike McDonald in the Seahawks, if I was Mike McDonald, the next time I saw Sean Payton's ass, I would have cussed him out. Because who the hell are you to levy out these ridiculous, serious-ass accusations out on my club? When in reality, you should be frustrated. You should be frustrated at your club. In reality, you should be frustrated with your team. Here's what had happened, right? Mike McDonald, in an interview that he didn't even know was going on the record, by the way, which is why I kind of feel bad for Mike here, but it is what it is. In an interview that Mike McDonald didn't know was going on the record, he divulged that Broncos head coach Sean Payton accused Seattle of a Spygate style cheating scandal as a result, and I don't know how Sean Payton found this out. I don't know how the Broncos found this out. As a result of Mike McDonald in the Seahawks taking fan footage from training camp off of Twitter, breaking it down, and then using it to their benefit as they game planned for the Denver Broncos that year. First and foremost, Sean Payton, shut the hell up. You crybaby. You are literally at the center of Bounty Gate, and you're sitting here bitching and moaning about training camp footage. Shut the hell up. Honestly. And take the damn play calling duties back from Davis Webb while you're at it. Seriously. I couldn't believe, and I found out about this situation in parts, in chunks, y'all. When I found out that Sean Payton, they were seriously about to go to the league office over this, guys. You know how crazy that is? The NFL was going to have to conduct a pretty serious investigation, and as a result, right, use a lot of resources to do some digging on this situation. I think it's silly on Sean Payton's part to be complaining and moaning and groaning about an opposing team using training camp footage. You should be mad at your club for allowing fans to post training camp video on social media. There's a bigger picture issue with all of this. There's a bigger story with all of this. And it's training camp culture throughout the National Football League. There's no consistency. It's totally different. And guess who can speak to it better than anybody on this network? Me. I went to several different training camps throughout this offseason, and the lack of access at each camp was totally different. That's a problem that the NFL has that they need to address. Sean Payton, I think you're a big sissy for going out and trying to snitch, potentially, or threatening to snitch to the league office because your camp footage was on X. Oh, well, deal with it. Everybody's going to deal with it, Sean. You're not special. Now, here's the thing, and why I say Sean Payton should be angry and pointing his anger, his frustration, in the direction of the Broncos, not the Seahawks. The Denver Broncos have the right, as every NFL team does, they have the right to restrict their fans from recording. You know who was playing no games about fans recording video? You know whose video you saw leaked the fewest during training camp? The New York Football Giants. And John Harbaugh. What do him and Sean Payton have in common? They're old as hell. Kidding. They're from the old school, though. Two old school coaches that have been around the block before. John Harbaugh made it known in his first camp with the Giants, things going to be different around here. Media is not going to have the same access during training camp. Fans aren't going to have the same access during training camp. There were times at Giants camp where the PR team wouldn't even let you take your damn phone out your pocket. You know how crazy that is? But that's the measures that they're willing to go to keep the integrity of what they're installing. I think every NFL team should move with that. Here's the other piece of it. I'll even take it a step further. And fans out there, this may piss you off. I get it. Fans shouldn't be allowed to post video on social media from training camp. They shouldn't. I'm not saying restrict their ability to record, period. But it shouldn't be allowed to be posted on social media. It's very difficult to govern. So it feels like the only way to ensure that training camp footage isn't leaked online is to collect fans' phones at the gate. Now, some people are going to say, you can't take my phone. What the hell are you doing? You can't take my phone. You can't take people's phones. Like, that's not, if that was a real solution, it would have happened already. You know how many coaches out there wouldn't give a rat's ass whether or not you got to bring your phone into the camp or not? These coaches don't care. They got a job to do. They got families to feed.
2: Why can't they?
0: Why can't they stop fans from bringing their phones in?
2: Why can't they take their phones? They do it at comedy shows all the time.
0: So, what if there's an emergency? It's hot, sweltering heat at some of these camps. You need to contact a loved one. You don't got your phone on you. I just think it's hard. And I feel like my aunt and uncle instilled this into me when I found out I had SVT. They got me a cell phone. And it was like, you need to have this on you at all times in case of emergency. So I'm always thinking about those emergency situations. But like that, and if I had it my way, like, here's the solution, though. I don't think you can take people's phones. I just think these teams who have billions of dollars, by the way, they need to invest more resources in security to enforce fans not recording. It's very easy to enforce. If I see you with your phone out, pointing it towards the field, ain't no negotiation. You're out of here. Because guess what? Attending NFL training camp is a privilege. It's not a right for fans. It's a privilege. So the NFL, the ball is in your court. Now, I don't know. I'm sure Sean Payton's not the only coach that feels this way. Let me put it that way. And I'm also sure that Mike McDonald and the Seahawks aren't the first organization to use training camp footage from fans to their ability.
2: Do you feel like this is real, though? I feel like this is fake. I feel like this is two coaches going in together to get the solution that you want, that they want, which is fans not being able to record at training camp. Because

0: coaches will tell us until they are blue in the face. We don't do real things in training camp when we know fans are there. We specifically don't put things that are going to be out to the public that they could then use as a as some sort of competitive disadvantage to them in the future. Like, what is Sean Payton showing in training camp that cost him, allegedly, a game against Mike McDonald? Because he's been doing this for forever. He's 20-plus years in the business. And you think he's given
1: people know your stuff,
0: trade
1: yeah.
0: secrets away in training camp? I don't buy that at all. This is two guys that are trying to get to the reality of where phones are not allowed at training camp. I see through it. I see through these two little it's snakes in the grass.
1: That's a very unique perspective, I would say. I kind of push back. Like, you got to think about how many hours there are in the day and how much time they're permitted with one another during camp. Are they going to show us their week one game script during training camp? No. But I definitely think some core principles and core schemes are being installed while we're out there, because when else are they going to do it? You know, you can only have so much allotted time in the building. So I get what you're saying. Like, how much are you really going to gain from this training camp?
0: Is he keeping the same thing? Because, like, from my understanding, this wasn't like the first game of the season. So is he keeping the exact same things from like early August into, you know, mid September? They're the exact same. So you can see one grainy foot, because it's not like anyone has 4K. This is 3 years ago. It's not like anybody has 4K footage on their phone. You see one dude that doesn't really know how to film something, filming a core concept in training camp, and it's the exact, by the way, you've been here for 20 years, or in the NFL for 20 years, and it's the exact same, to the point where you think they have a Connor Stallions somewhere planted in your facility?
1: You know, can I ask a question, Denton? We have to go down this rabbit hole. As competitive as these dudes are in the NFL, you don't think there's a team taking advantage?
0: Oh, I know there is.
1: You know,
0: like, one of the reasons why I feel like Sean Payton was so upset is because he probably got someone doing the same thing.
1: He immediately goes, hold on.
0: Someone is clearly stealing, because this is the exact same tactic that somebody in our organization might be using. I mean, he is so confident in his ability as a head coach that they stunk against Mike McDonald, and his first thought was, he's clearly stealing my things.
1: Yeah, my plays. Yeah. We got our ass whooped. First thing he thinks is, not that we're not good enough. He must got our plays. I think it's crazy, though, man. Like, it's something that's talked about amongst media members a lot. Like, in terms of, like, media members get pissed, low-key, because everybody wants to go viral on social media. And the fans got no consequences, for real. If we record while we're at training camp, we get our credential revoked. The fan could break the rule. They might get asked to not come back the next day. But, like,
0: I mean, we get yelled at for tweets. And by the way, real quick correction, they did play week one. So for whatever that's worth, they did play week one. But, like, we get snapped at for tweets. There's so many tweets that I had to delete at Commanders Camp because it exposed too much information. Granted, I'm not giving away trade secrets. Like, I'm not getting in-depth informations or anything like that, but there are just certain things that PR decides, well, this crosses the line. I mean, you talk about, you know, certain organizations. You know what's crazy? Have you seen any footage of Max Crosby and Kirk Cousins fighting? It was like the biggest story in training camp. You can very easily keep things off the internet. Those two dudes fought. Kirk Cousins. Kirk O'Coles. Kirk O'Chains. I mean, come on.
1: I think, to your point, like, you could definitely, you can regulate what's recorded when there are no fans there, though. Like, when I think when the fans come there, like, there's a legitimate conversation to be had with that. How, you can't govern all those damn fans.
0: Well, yeah, I mean, you can.
1: There aren't enough.
0: Isn't
1: going to
0: be
1: hard.
0: A great PR. You got to spend money to do it.
1: Yes,
0: you got to invest the resources into getting this proper security measure. Because right now, I mean, you can speak to more because you went to more. But like for the Commanders, they got like college kids holding up signs that say, "Please don't record."
1: Who the hell's going to listen to that?
0: And they're bouncing them up and down as if it's like a 1980s infomercial.
1: The Giants got this blonde chick that don't play around. I mean, she was on her, like, fourth cup of coffee, and that phone comes out, tapped on the shoulder. She gets roll up close and personal with you. She's polite, but she's not playing. I was stunned at Giants camp, dog. You know what was crazy? I went from Giants camp to Steelers camp the next day.

0: Steelers camp, you can record whatever you want. Literally whatever you want. I was able to stand next to TJ Watt during individual drills. Like, I was in line up next to do the damn drill. So, training camp culture and the access that each team gives their beat in media members is totally different everywhere. It's going to make you all laugh, the team who had the most lax coverage, lax rules during camp. Think about the places that I went on my tour. I went to Philly. I went to Washington. I went to Baltimore. I went to New York. I went to Cleveland. Was all the Jets. Who do you think got the most lax security?
1: Well, I mean, Pittsburgh clearly is up there, but my guess is going to be your favorite team, the Cleveland Browns.
0: The Cleveland Browns. Brother, if you want, you go stand in the end zone and record. Stand right behind the huddle and record if you wanted to. They were very lax. And this was the shocker. Even with Pittsburgh, right, there was, like when they went to 11-on-11, it was a no-shooting period. It was similar to how Washington does, where you can shoot during Indy, but you can't shoot during a team period, right? The Browns, dude, I was like, just looking around, keeping my head on the swivel. You wonder why you're seeing Mary-Kay Cabot and them get full plays on social media for Cleveland. They don't care up there. It's a totally different culture. But here is the thing that I want to get to, and I want to open up the phones on this at 310-840-4910. I'm under the belief that every NFL team should have the same shooting rules at camp, because if you don't, it provides a competitive advantage for other teams. There should be a universal set of rules for how media members have to cover training camp throughout the NFL. It should not be up to the discretion of each individual PR team. That should be a NFL mandated rule. The question is this, though, at 310-840-4910. Should fans be allowed to post training camp footage on social media? 310-840-4910. Should fans be allowed to post training camp footage on social media? And then on the other side of the break, I also want to get into this angle of it as well. Was Sean Payton's reaction threatening to go to the NFL league office over this? Was his reaction to the Seattle Seahawks tactic, was it over the top? 310-840-4910. Your call's next here on Westwood One Sports Night. 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
1: 310-840-4910, the number. Here on a Wednesday night edition of Westwood One Sports Night, getting you up to 3 a.m. Eastern Time. A little bit of drama going on in the National Football League, and it's a story that when I first read it yesterday and I heard everyone's side of the story, I thought, how stupid, first of all. But then I thought, damn, there's a bigger picture discussion to be had here. What am I talking about? Broncos head coach Sean Payton threatened to go to the NFL and accused the Seahawks of a Spygate-style scandal as a result of the Seahawks using fan footage posted from training camp. They used that in preparation for their game against the Denver Broncos. And Sean Payton was pissed. And like I said a moment ago, I think it's totally ridiculous for Sean Payton to get mad at the Seahawks. Don't get mad at Seattle. Get mad at Denver. Don't hate the player. Hate the game. He should be mad at the rules his organization has. Because you know how your footage got leaked? Because Denver didn't do a good enough job policing the fans during their non-shooting periods. But like I said a moment ago, this conversation opens up Pandora's box. There's a bigger discussion to be had about the culture of NFL training camp and just how restrictive teams should be when it comes to their fans and what they're allowed to capture on video and what they're not allowed to capture on video. All I ask is this, right? There needs to be rules. We can agree with that. I ask that the rules are consistent. We know that there needs to be rules. I ask that the rules are consistent throughout the entirety of the National Football League. Every team, every NFL club should have the same policies. Because the moment there's a difference in policy, you open up the door for a potential competitive advantage. And that's what Sean Payton's kind of bitching and moaning about here. Saying, hey, we couldn't find their stuff, so why should they be able to see our stuff? That's real. Like, if everybody had equal opportunity to get the footage, it'd be different. But, like, maybe that's why the Browns only put up 10 points in week one. Maybe the Jaguars had somebody at practice all throughout training camp. But seriously, like, every team, their culture is different. Cleveland allows their media and fans to record anything throughout the course of the practice. The Giants are the total opposite. They confiscate phones from media members. They can do that to the media. They can't do that to the fans. Is there a solution to this? And then do you think anything is wrong here? 310-840-4910 is the number. Should fans be allowed to post training camp footage on social media? And then do you think Sean Payton's reaction to Seattle using social media footage, do you think that reaction was over the top? The reaction to Sean Payton was accusing the Seahawks of Spygate-level cheating, which I think is a little over the top and totally wrong. Here's Mike McDonald talking about this situation and divulging, hey, this is what Sean Payton called us out for.
2: So a funny story about Sean Payton and me is he's not my biggest fan.
3: Why? Right?
2: So our first year and fans watch, fans will like tape or like post plays from training camp on Twitter.
3: Uh-huh.
2: And so it's like public.
3: Right.
2: So we took like 100 plays from their training camp.
3: Good for you.
2: We're like scouting them, you know, and like he got wind of it and he like lost him. It's like middle of the season and like, we won the game. So like, we were in the fight like our first year. We were trying to, there's a lot of shit going on. And so he called Johnny, basically like threatened to come out publicly and do it like a whole Patriot, like Spygate type of thing.
3: Yeah.
2: And I'm sitting there like, oh my God, I'm like, we didn't cheat. Like that, like, you know, Correct. We thought it was a Michigan thing or we had a plant and the whole thing. And we're like, so we had to like counter with him to
3: No, really.
2: Say like, hey, look, if you come out of this, like, we're going to sue you because it's not true, you know?
3: Right.
4: Did you ever talk to him?
2: So he backed down, but he was like killing John, our GM.
1: Is Sean Payton's reaction to Seattle's tactics over the top, 310-840-4910. And then the bigger question is this. Should fans be allowed to record at NFL training camp? Part of me says no, but then I also go back to like, how do you stop them? 310-840-4910 is the number. Let's go to Christian in Illinois. What's up, Christian?
5: Hey, what up, Linnell? You hear me?
1: What's up, dude?
5: Hey, yeah, I agree with you, man. I think Peyton is being a little, baby about it. I kind of a catch-22. If you're going to invite fans in, you can't take

0: phones, because then you got the logistics of trying to make sure everyone has their phone back at the end of it. Mm-hmm. And if it gets damaged or lost, you know, that's another incident waiting to happen. And if you're going to have people coming in, I mean, people are going to record. It happens. Like, people go to movie theaters all the time still and record, right? It's just something they say, don't do this. People do it anyway. If you're going to have people coming in to watch training camp and they're going to record, that's something a coach just has to accept. If a video gets out there, hey, your team just needs to be prepared to beat the other team, you know? Yeah, your players are going to be out there, but you got to be ready to, you know, counteract whatever happens on the field. That's why you're the coach. You're there to, you know, win whatever it takes, right? Like, I don't know. I just think there's bigger things to worry about.
1: So I hear what you're saying, Christian. I also see it. I also see the bigger picture issue. Like, there's got to be some sort of integrity and competitive balance kept throughout training camp. So here's the thing, right? Certain teams only allow fans at camp on certain days, I think, for that reason.
0: Mm-hmm.
1: If I'm being honest, I think certain teams don't allow fans at every practice for that reason, because they know it's going to be hard to govern, it's going to be hard to police them recording. My thing is this: you should make the fans sign a waiver. If you agreed to attend training camp, you agree that you will not record. If you record during training camp and post our footage on social media, you are subject to a fine. All it's going to take is one fine for fans to be discouraged from recording and posting training camp footage. I think Sean Payton was tripping. I appreciate the call. I think Sean Payton was tripping, talking about going to the league office. Totally was tripping. But I do think there's a point to be made here. Like, I'm in lockstep. I don't believe fans should be allowed to just record willy-nilly whatever they want to at a training camp practice. I also agree that it's hard to police. The solution I came up with earlier, and America's not going to like this, how about we ask the rich to go in their pockets a little bit, huh? What a novel concept. The NFL teams really care about policing camp and policing the fans. They'd hire more security. They'd hire more security. And I know a couple people that work security at Commanders camp. It's not like they're getting rich doing the job. I mean, seriously. 310-840-4910 is the number. Should fans be allowed to record and post training camp footage on social media at practice? 310-840-4910. And then Sean Payton's reaction to what Seattle did. Do you think the reaction was over the top? 310-840-4910 is the number. Let's go to Eric in Seattle wanting to check in. I'm eager to hear from a Seahawks fan, I think, on this situation. E, what's up, brother?
2: Hello?
1: What's up, dude? Are you there?
2: Hey, man. So kind of wanted to touch base on a couple things on the Peyton McDonald debacle, I guess, for lack of better words. So first off, you know, it's not cheating if there's no rule against it. That's just scouting at that point. They're not sending people in. You know, I mean, if they're like you said, if there's no rule, there's no rule broken. You know, so their own fans let the players out. And then the second thing, I mean, it just seems like Sean Payton's being Sean Payton. The guy just kind of is overdramatic. Wasn't he the center of big time? Wasn't he with the Greg Williams? Wasn't he the coach of Greg Williams with the Bounty Gate?
1: The Bounty Gate. It all happened under his nose.
2: Exactly. So he's just trying to, you know, point out something because he's trying to deflect from stuff that he did in his past, man. And it's a joke. But anyway, that's all I got. I really appreciate you guys.
1: Appreciate you too, man. I think it's fascinating because I know people are going to use this as an opportunity to dunk on Sean Payton, but I think part of what Sean Payton was saying is correct. There's got to be something done about fans posting content on social media. Now, I totally get it, right? I'm coming from a perspective of somebody who gets to go to training camp practice every day and watch and know what's happening. If I wasn't a member of the media, I probably would have a different perspective on this because I would want the access. I would want the content. Or I would just be like everybody else and just wait for my team to post the footage. Like, some of y'all act like, I hate that I'm using this metaphor, but I got to. Denton, you know what it is, especially with our fan base. Sometimes people treat this training camp content like crack. They literally treat it like crack cocaine. They go to any lengths to get their hands on it. They're looking to evaluate it. They're looking to flip it, strip it, and whip it. Whatever the hell that means. You know what I mean by that, though. They want their hands on it. No matter if it's... I mean, think about the posts that go viral during camp, y'all. Yeah? Five, ready for work. Shane Daniels walking down a hill. 4.5 million views, 300,000 likes. It's crack. It's crack for the algorithm, man. I'm telling you. So, I don't want to take that away from fans, but damn it. Crack is whack at this point. That's what Sean Payton said. Crack is whack. But nah, man, like, I get both sides of the spectrum because, like I said a moment ago, if the NFL ever decides that this is what they want to do, I bet not hear their fan complain about it. Because understand this, attending NFL training camp, I continue to say it so I'm blue in the face, that is a privilege, not a right. Can I repeat that again? Attending NFL training camp is a privilege, not a right. 310-840-4910 is the number. Should fans be allowed to record and post training camp footage from NFL training camp practices? And then with Sean Payton's reaction to the Seahawks scouting tactic, was it over the top? Your call's next.
3: 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Can any of those teams turn it around and beat the odds to make the postseason? 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

0: 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Here's Linnell Willingham.
1: So if I was like ever a WWE superstar, I envisioned like this is what I would come out to the ring to. This is my type of wrestling music. It is Westwood One Sports Night. With the youngest in charge, Linnell Willingham, I'll get you up at 3 a.m. Eastern Time. It is a Wednesday edition of the show, so we will enter the Westwood One Sports Night pressure cooker as we enter the 1 a.m. hour on the East Coast. Those of you that are just now joining us, a couple of coaches were beefing on the low, is how I would put it. Now they've kissed and made up, but that was not the case a couple of years back between Seahawks head coach Mike McDonald and Broncos head coach Sean Payton. Sean Payton accused Mike McDonald and the Seahawks of Spygate-style cheating. Why? All because Mike McDonald and the Seahawks, their organization was smart enough to scrub the internet for fan footage from Broncos training camp. And Mike McDonald divulged that they scrubbed over 100 videos. Now, I don't know if he's being serious when he said that. Part of me was like, is he just gassing the number up for the sake of the story? But knowing that he's like a sicko, he probably did have over hundreds of video from the practice of the Denver Broncos. Sean Payton threatened to go to the league office over this. And it got me thinking, was Sean Payton over the top for threatening to go to the league office, first and foremost? And then two, should NFL fans be allowed to record and post video on social media from NFL training camp? 310-840-4910. I understand where Sean was coming from. I think the NFL does have a problem in terms of its fan culture at training camp. There needs to be a strict set of guidelines that all 32 clubs follow in terms of how they police fans and what type of content they're able to gather at an NFL training camp. 310-840-4910 is the number. Let's go to Myron in Dallas. What's up, Myron?
2: Youngest in charge, man. Let me say I like you. Like you said, you keep it a buck. You tapped on it. The big problem is social media and what that gets you as clicks, as you call it, that crack academic, you know what I'm saying. But let me back up for a moment. Yes, we had the same incident here in Dallas with Christian Parker and Jerry Jones. I don't know.

0: is kind of ridiculous because, again, like a caller said, McDonald did nothing wrong. He took every advantage he could do. If film is out there on a team that you're going to go up against and is out there on social media, what's wrong with you getting it as well as the difference between you and a fan getting it?
1: Explain that to me. I think it's crazy. Sean Payton's just a crybaby. I mean, I think we all know that.
0: Yeah, he is. Yeah, he is. And don't think he hasn't done similar deals. But I'm just going to leave it with that because you guys touched on, and I just wanted to bring up the fact that us as the Cowboys, we had that same issue.
1: Appreciate you, Myron. 310-840-4910. Can I be real? And this is what happens, it feels like, all the time with Dallas. Doesn't the Cowboys situation all of a sudden seem more juicy? You mean that Christian Parker asked for the media not to be able to record things, and Jerry was like, nah, let them record what they want. Like, that's crazy to me, dog. But Jerry been tripping recently. I don't know what's going on. Y'all know I always ask. Y'all my OGs out there. Y'all help me out and get the young brother smarter here on What's With One Sports Night. Y'all have been watching sports longer than I have. Has there ever been an owner go senile on the job? I genuinely ask that. 310-840-4910. Because that's what feels like was happening with Jerry Jones. Did y'all, and I'll try to dig the audio up during one of the commercial breaks. But Jerry, did y'all hear what Jerry said after the damn Commanders game? He said, boy, is it dangerous to give a, what did he say, to be old and rich? Something like that. Jerry done lost it, brother. I'll tell you what, that's, never mind. I was about to say, man. Jerry, I guarantee you Jerry won't have to go to a mobile, won't have to go to a trailer park community to get his. I'll tell you that, brother. 310-840-4910 is the number. Was Sean Payton's reaction over the top? And then should fans be allowed to post and record training camp footage on social media? Let's go to Nicholas in Columbus wanting to chime in. What's going on, Nick?
2: Yeah, I definitely think Sean Payton is tripping. Sounds like the old man that don't understand how social media works and how the internet works. But as far as the fans go, like, without the fans, nobody's salary is getting paid in the NFL. So I feel like, you know, all the talk about having fans sign this and sign that, that's kind of ridiculous. I mean, you think teams are going to want to have to make fans sign an NDA and collect all these phones and have to give the phones back? And to me, at the end of the day, like, we pay the NFL bills.
1: You know what it's going to take, though, Nicholas? The question will be answered by this, brother. What lengths are teams willing to go to get a competitive advantage? That's what's going to come down to, Nick. Because certain teams are going to be like, I have the funds to be able to do that. I can get away with that. Some teams are going to be cheap as hell because you know what it is. They could police it, Nick. They just going to have to hire more security, which we know that NFL don't want to do.
2: They don't want to do that. And to me, like I said, the fans, we pay the bills. So, you know, you're going to tell us we can't have certain access? I mean, it's expensive to be an NFL fan. got online to buy a jersey? It ain't cheap.
1: But I'm just saying this, Nick. I'm just saying this to play the other side of the coin, though, bro. It's a privilege, not a right. You know what I'm saying? So if they got rules, you're going to have to follow them.
2: Yeah, I understand that, but how much does privilege go to the people that are, like, the fans is the most important thing. That's like strippers in a strip club. You know what I'm saying?
1: Nah, bro. Like, hey, look, ain't no dollars getting thrown at me. No, yeah, for sure. I understand what you're saying.
2: You got to look out for
1: who's
2: paying
1: the bills. It's a fine demand.
2: Uh-huh.
1: I appreciate you, as always.
2: That's my opinion about it.
1: Yes, sir. Appreciate you, man. 310-840-4910. What an analogy.
3: Like, I mean, I would say that the fans are like the wings in a strip club. The television,
1: they're not really needed, but they're a good accessory, right?
3: The television deal, to follow his analogy, that is the strippers in the strip club. So as much as it is fun to think like, yeah, we pay their salaries, nah, they get billions of dollars. Like, you know how many jerseys you have to buy to make it $1 billion? It's a lot.
1: It's a lot of damn fabric is how I would put it. 310-840-4910 is the number. This is all fascinating. What do you think about the current culture of NFL training camp? Should fans be allowed to record and post training camp video on social media? And then was Sean Payton's reaction?

0: reaction to the Seahawks scouting tactic? Was it over the top? 310-840-4910. A lot more to get to as we enter the 1 a.m. hour on the East Coast. It is a Wednesday night edition of Westwood One Sports Night. We're officially in the Thursday morning on the East Coast. We'll enter the Westwood One Sports Night pressure cooker coming up in about 40 minutes. The top players, coaches, teams in the NFL that are under the most pressure as we enter week three. When we come back, though, your calls, 310-840-4910. Should fans be allowed to record and post video at training camp? Your calls next.
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1: Yes, indeed, you heard the big voice guy rocking out with you, keeping the good times rolling as we get you up to 3 a.m. Eastern time here on Westwood One Sports Night. It is a Wednesday night edition of Westwood One Sports Night. Well, it's Thursday now on the East Coast. But you know how we do it here on Westwood One Sports. We'll enter the Westwood One Sports Night pressure cooker coming up here momentarily as we look at the top players, coaches, teams that are under the most pressure as we get geared up for week number 3 of the NFL season. Excited to do that. We'll have a fresh installment of Denton's Burning Questions as we get ready for week number 3 of the National Football League season. It gets underway tonight. Packers, Falcons, the season debut for third-year quarterback Michael Penix. He tore his ACL last year, missed all of the offseason program, missed the first 2 weeks of the regular season. Now, healthy and available. So we'll see. We'll see if he's able to earn the job and earn the trust of not just the Falcons organization, but Falcons fans. I think you got to earn the trust of the fan base first, man. Because if you're a Falcons fan and you watched the first 2 weekends of the damn regular season, it has been ugly in terms of what your team has been able to do, man. 310-840-4910 is the number. Let's go to Mike in Oklahoma City wanting to check in. Mike, what's going on, man? Welcome into Westwood One Sports Night.
2: Hey, brother. Glad to take it. Hey, this Sean Payton thing. All right, I understand how they need to start policing it, but why should the fans have to pay for it when it was a, let's call it a moral decision that the other coaches make?
1: When you say pay for it, you mean like by the consequence that comes down, right?
2: Exactly, exactly. Okay, gotcha. It, you know, every time we go, and I go quite often to the Chiefs training camp, and – hey,
1: how are their rules, buddy? How are their
2: videos?
1: Rules?
2: Oh, they're lax because they know the people aren't idiots. You know, we don't take advantage of it.
1: Okay.
2: We all take pictures. We all take videos. And it's just, it's a cool experience.
1: Is there ever a part of the practice where you're instructed to put your phone away?
2: Hell no.
1: He said hell no. Okay. But so, this is my whole point, though, brother, man. It's different. With all 32 NFL teams, can you at least agree with me on that? If we're going to have a set of rules and guidelines, it's got to be the same for all 32 franchises throughout the league, right?
2: Amen, brother. If you know what's good to the goose, good to the gander, it's got to be, it has got to be uniform for everybody. That way everybody's playing on the same rules and nobody can be a crying bitch like he's being.
1: Oh, 49-10, I mean, I almost feel like a rich person. I feel like a rich person is like complaining about being taxed too much right now. Like, because I'm a media member, I get to go to training camp regardless. If fans had their access limited, their access restricted, like, it's just hard for me to relate because like that's just not it's not the light. It's not my current reality right now. But I do understand, like, how important it is to go to a training camp. Like, there are certain memories that are made. I'm sure some of you out there listening, you'd have took your son or your daughter, you know, to training camp practice. Or you take them to a spring training practice, depending on, you know, if you got access to that in your city. It's a special moment to get to do something like that. I totally get it. And then the intimate moments that you get with the players as they're walking off the field and all that. And you get to take pictures and autographs and all that. It's all great. I'm all for it. We just got to find a better way to police it, as far as I'm concerned. Because y'all can say that Sean Payton's tripping all you want. And I think his reaction, two things can be true. I think Sean Payton's point was accurate. His reaction was totally off. Like, he didn't have to threaten to go to the league office over it. I thought that was just ridiculous. And being, you know, punk, as far as I'm concerned. I just don't know, man. I think there's going to be a discussion. If this situation does nothing else, I think it at least invites a discussion to be had amongst the folks that are in power in the NFL saying, hey, do we need to take a deeper look into the culture of how we govern training camp as far as our fans are concerned. But, like, we've come up with some solutions. Some of y'all said we'll just take the phones at the gate. I don't think you could do that. No chance you should be able to take the phone at the gate. Because if somebody has some sort of emergency, and then what if you want to take a picture with your favorite player? You can't take the phone. I'm telling you what the solution is, and Big Brother's not going to want to hear this one. The NFL's not going to want to hear this. You got to hire some more Bamas. You might as well hire salary training camp employees. Give them benefits. Let them go see an ear, nose, and throat doctor. Get some baby oil put in their ear like that and day. We'll be all right. Everything will be good, man. I just feel like when it comes to camp, it's a great thing, but as I've reiterated, it's a privilege. It's a privilege, not a right. 310-840-4910 is the number. Back out to the phones we go. Let's go to Maya in Maryland wanting to chime in. What's going on?
3: Hey, y'all can't be fussing at poor Sean Payton like this, man. He has a...
1: Oh, they dropped. 310-840-4910 is the number here on Western One Sports, and a lot more to get to. Let's go out to Miami. Muhammad calling from Miami. What's going on, Muhammad?
4: What's going on, brother? I think this conversation is a lot deeper than most people give it credit to. I think there's a weird voyeurism that happens nowadays, especially with social media. I mean, these guys go out and they bust their behinds week in and week out practicing a play with thousands of reps, not for it to be exposed on social media. I mean, that's where the shock and awe comes from as a fan. That fandom really happens on the field when it's game time and you see a play that's been practiced for reps in and out. Day in and day out in camp, and it's finally unrevealed or unleashed on the field, prime time, Thursday night, Monday night, whatever you may have it. And I think our privileges go in it so far as infringe on other people's rights or privileges. And I think Sean Payton is completely justified. I think the reaction was, as you put it, I don't think it was the right reaction, but I think he's completely justified in his concern. Whether or not it's an issue to take it to, the league office. But I think, he has a point. The filming, I'm not sure how we resolve that at training camp. I'm not sure what that looks like. I'm not sure if you have to hire more security. But I think, our rights go in so far as they infringe on other people's rights. And I think these guys, we're talking about players at the end of the day whose lives, ride on a game, on a season. And exposing a play or, a trick play, whatever you may have it, just by filming it, is something that we should completely take into account.
1: I think you make a hell of a point. Real quick, and I guess you kind of stated your point, but I'm going to ask you to be very clear with it again. Do you think fans should be allowed to record?
4: It's tough, man. It's tough. How do you police recording, right? I mean, how do you know if someone's taking a photo of their favorite player or are they taking a video of it, right?
1: You know what's totally changed the game? The meta glasses. What you going to do, test my take their glasses
4: exactly.
1: off?
4: Exactly.
1: Come on, man.
4: Exactly. Yeah, listen, you can have mm-hmm. points in training practice where they're like, there's no recording allowed in this moment, right?
1: That's what most of these teams do. The problem is, even during those periods, the fans and other people that are in attendance, they ignore the instruction from the team and do their own thing anyway. So to your point, to all of y'all's point, it's a hard thing to govern. I think it's going to cause some of these teams to go a little bit deeper in their pockets to invest more resources in policing it. Appreciate the call, man. 310-840-4910 is the number here on Westwood One Sports Night. Let's go to Mobley out in Atlanta wanting to chime in. Mobley, what's going on?
5: Hey, sir, let me just say this. I'm 54 years old, right? And I went to a school that's here in Atlanta. It's on 225 McKinley Hightower Road, right? And it produced Jamal Lewis through his brother. Let me tell you something. Scouting's been going on for a long time. That's all it is scouting. Because, see, here's the thing. You're on TV, you can record a TV program of the game and see plays that are ran and practiced to be played in the game, right? So you can't stop it. The bottom line is this right here. If my dog is better than your dog, and that's your problem, stop me. See my plays, look at my plays, stop me. Offense, defense, if my offense better than your defense, then stop me. See my plays. It's ridiculous. Since Little League baseball, football, whatever sport you play or whatever, it's been scouting. How players get found to play sports? Scouting. Oh, this guy here, he can run a big route real good. He's a good cut runner. He find that out. Scouting.
1: I get that, right? But if you were a coach, you would want to protect every competitive advantage that you have. You know you would, right? That's just the natural job and a reaction of a coach.
5: But in today's society, the only way that can be stopped, to be honest mm-hmm. with you, is to stop putting games on TV, have it on radio, where you can't be scouted. You can't do that right now. You know why? Because people want to watch TV, want to see the game. So therefore, at the end of the day, stop crying about it. If you lose a game, it's a foul play. You win, no one's complaining about that win. Stop me. My offense better than your defense. Stop my play. Stop my player. See what I do. Stop it. All I got to do, just stop it.
1: Just stop it. Like, I appreciate the call, brother. 310-840-4910 is the number. I mean, man. I think, Denton, you're like starting to infiltrate my brain with your commentary on it, thinking that this is just, is this a bit? Is this some sort of inside job for the NFL? Is this like the first pebble, the first crumb being dropped on let's govern fans a little bit more tightly at camp?
6: Got to open up that third eye, baby. These coaches, they want they want control, man. They want their fingers on everything. They want a tight grip on everything. They want to be able to control the masses. We know that they don't like that people record. Every single coach will tell you that. So them doing this song and dance. I mean, have you ever watched one of this Graham dude's interviews? He always does that bit.
1: Yeah. The pre-recorded joint, right?
6: What's that?
1: You're talking about like the recording before the interview starts?
6: He always does that bit. I don't even watch his stuff, and I know that he does that. Like, you should know that coming into it. You're in, I don't know whose house that was, but you're in a home. It's not like you go into a radio station and do that interview. You're in a home. You know he's going to do that. So the idea that...
1: What made him even bring up Sean Payton, Denton?
6: I don't even
1: That's
6: know.
1: That's the confusing part about him.
6: Yeah, he's like, he literally was like, hey, would you like to hear this funny story about Sean Payton?
1: Yeah, like, that's what, but that feeds into what you're saying. It's a work. It's a
6: shit.
1: Well,
6: this dude, he put out a statement, Graham Bessinger, I think is his name.
1: Yeah.
6: He said, I ran this by the Seattle PR. They had 5 days to say whether or not they wanted to take that part out of the interview, and they didn't say anything.
1: I don't think they knew the public backlash that it was going to get. I don't even think Graham Bessinger thought that people were going to clip it off the way that they do. But, like, you being oblivious to think. Like, that's a pretty big accusation, man. Mike McDonald got up there and said, yeah, the Broncos accused us of cheating. Like, of course that was going to get clipped off and aggregated by folks.
6: Yeah, it's not like you said, hey, they have bad soda in the visitor's locker room. They're like, he thought he was going to take it to Roger himself.
1: Which is crazy because Sean Payton should be the last one trying to take something to Roger Goodell. You're already on the naughty list. 310-840-4910. Let's go to Chip in Detroit. What up, Chip?
7: Hey, how you doing, man?
1: Doing good, brother. Appreciate you chiming in, man.
7: Look. My question is, so my name is Chuck, but anyway,
1: Chuck, my bad, brother.
7: My question is, so when the teams play the specific game, you know what I'm saying, and then the game is over, don't they watch film on that game? You know
1: say
7: what
1: that
7: I'm
1: again?
7: Saying? Like if both teams are playing football, right? But
1: yeah.
7: They got to play that next team. Don't they watch film on the game to prepare?
1: Right, but
7: for
1: like
7: the next
1: y'all missing the context of it. Training camp is a sacred ground. You know?
7: That's what I'm saying. It must be a difference.
1: It is. I think there is because training camp. Once you're scouting a game, everybody's got access to it. Right? With training camp, the only people that know what you're doing in training camp is if you're a fan that's there. Or if you're a media member that's there covering it. I get where the coaches are coming from. Like I've said all night, bro, I think a bigger picture conversation comes from this. The NFL is going to have to.
7: Mm-hmm. I respect that, man. You know, maybe they need to, you know what I'm saying, help the fans not to have any any access to watch the games or the preseason things.
1: But that's
7: going
1: the thing.
7: On.
1: You can't. But here's the thing, and I guess I hear what you're hitting at. Some fans, I feel like, it shouldn't be every fan just gets to go to training camp, right? It should be a special thing. Like, I don't agree with just limiting it to season ticket holder because now you're going only if you got money you can attend camp, and that's not fair. So like a raffle or randomized drawing or something like that. But I do think it should be something where, you know, not everybody can come. Make it, if you add some exclusivity to it, it makes it worthwhile. I appreciate the call, Chuck. 310-840-4910 is the number. What about like a raffle for training camp? That sounds whack, right? A raffle?
6: No, I think they already do that.
1: So you don't just get to show up?
6: No, I think, I guess it's different at every spot, but like for the Commanders, you got to have like tickets.
1: And then they
6: now,
1: do
6: the tickets
1: special...
6: are free, I believe, but you're like in a raffle to get the tickets. I don't know what every operation does. I've only been to theirs, but that's how it's done. And then you have the season ticket days and friends and family day, and you give us a lot of money, so here you can come day, like all these different things.
1: Sure, famous, so we'll allow you to be here today.
6: It's like, oh, you're Wale, please come. You can hang out here, get to talk with Linnell Willingham, you know.
1: I'm about to say, man, Lamont Roach was at camp, dude. Wasn't KD at camp last year, didn't?
6: Last year, not this year.
1: Yeah, last year. We've gotten to see some things going out in the Mando.
6: By the way, for the phone thing, for at least the way that a comedy show works, you put it in a bag and you keep the bag. And then they have an apparatus. They have an apparatus that unlocks the bag. So it's not like they hold it. It's still with you. So like in the event where you have an emergency, you can contact someone. Hey, like, can you unlock my phone? I gotta make a call, or hey, my son is sick or something like that. So it's not like it's a bunch of people that get paid $20 an hour that are holding 4,000 phones.
1: You know what, then? Now that I know that detail of it all, that's the solution right there. Just make them put them in bags. That's it. But then, bro, you've been out there at Camp Benton and your phone done the overheating bit. It'd be hot as hell out there.
6: Yeah, so, like, that's between you and God.
1: Between you and a bag. Between your phone being inside of a bag, young, like, that's...
6: Because it is a bag that is not clear. Because that would defeat the purpose of it. You're like, I'm just filming through the clearness. The Meta glasses you can't do. Like, there's no way to police Meta glasses unless you are up in somebody's grill.
1: But... are there such thing as prescription metas?
6: I mean, I think the meta thing is more so just a frame. Like, if you're recording it, I think it's more the frame of the lenses. Or not the lenses
1: itself, like,
6: can't
1: the
6: frame
1: you just,
6: of the glasses.
1: Can't you just say no metas allowed? What's it called? The Giants were doing that. They made,
6: You could. I don't know what they... See, I don't know what meta glasses look like. I am from the 1990s, so I just have regular glasses. That's really funny when you say that. I am from the 1990s.
1: There's a member of the Commanders beat who I'm not going to name because, like, that would be such a hop. But, like, know that they're finessing.

0: know that they're finessing with the vision apparatus. 310-840-4910 is the number here on Westwood One Sports Night. 310-840-4910. Was Sean Payton's reaction to the Seattle's Seahawks tactic over the top? And then, do you believe that fans should be allowed to record and post video from NFL training camp? We'll get into our Westwood One Sports Night pressure cooker coming up, Peter, in a second. Alex is in Chicago, though. I want to check in. What's going on, Alex?
1: Hey, how's it going?
0: What's going
1: on? Hey, how's it going?
0: Going swell, man.
1: Good. So, for one, Sean Payton hasn't called a significant play call since 2009. He has one Super Bowl ring, one Super Bowl appearance, and everyone regards him as better than sliced bread. What are we doing?
0: Yeah.
1: And for two, every Sunday, all I hear is, this is brought to you by DraftKings, now legal in all 50 states. So, yes, people should be allowed to record because they're wanting to get the best props on all these players. They want to see how these players are coming out of camp.
0: Al. That's not fair, though, because every person doesn't have the same access to this, to training camp and things of that nature. So now we're providing a competitive advantage for bettors?
1: Nothing in life is fair, but if they're going to shove it down our throats, people want an edge. If that's how someone's going to get their edge to the next parlay.
0: I hear what you're saying. Now, that is probably the most intriguing argument for it. What do you mean you got your phone? I just drafted Brian Fantasy. I got to see what it is or what it ain't.
2: Can I be honest? I have two comments in response to that. First and foremost, we love our partners at DraftKings here. Secondly, if that is the reason, every NFL team would allow that, because every NFL team is going to be like, a commoner doesn't know what's happening.
0: Yeah.
2: Like the reason this is an issue is not because like fans themselves are recording. It's because coaches can go get the recording. It's the people that actually know and understand what they're seeing. I mean, I don't know if we talked about this, Leno. I'm on a list of the Raiders scouting department. They like someone added me to this list during training camp. It was like Commanders, whatever. It just labeled Commanders, but I'm like, who is, you know, XYZ? And I click on the profile and it's a scouter for the Raiders. And so he put me on this Twitter list. Now I don't really tweet video but he wants to get an idea of what's happening in Washington. By the way, the Raiders and the Commanders don't play this year. But he's just getting prepared. So, like, these coaches are constantly doing this.
0: Wow. But it's a dirty world. And Sean Payton, of all people, knows this. You think Sean Payton's ass ain't cheated before? I mean, come on.
2: Well, yes, we know he has. You're also probably on a list. Like, I don't know if you can check what list you're on, but you're probably on some coaching staff's list in, like, Minnesota. It's like, hey, I want to know what I have on Washington.
0: Your list. Does it show Discover? No, I don't think I'm on any list. I'm trying to look. You haven't created or followed any lists. 310-840. You made the list. 4910. This is a fascinating conversation on the phones. I do want to continue taking your calls on this. I do want to enter the Westwood One Sports Night pressure cooker as well as we move throughout this 1 a.m. hour on the East Coast. Last call for phones at 310-840-4910 on this topic, at least. Do you think the NFL fans should be allowed to record training camp footage and post it on social media? Do you think a competitive advantage is being gained from other teams throughout the NFL? Sean Payton seems to think so. He was about to accuse the Seahawks of Spygate-level cheating, threatening to go to Roger Goodell at the league office because the Seahawks were using Broncos fans' footage from training camp to scout Denver two seasons ago. Should fans be allowed to record at camp, and is Sean Payton tripping and over the line? Your calls on that next. This is Westwood One Sports Night. 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
1: Party continues here on Westwood One Sports Night, getting you up to 3 a.m. Eastern Time. As I've said all show long, and if you're just now joining us, I know as we enter the 1 a.m. hour on the East Coast, we get a lot more West Coast audience joining us. If you're just joining us and you're listening on the West Coast or you're listening on really either coast, it's an overarching message for every football fan out there, for every NFL fan out there through 2 weeks of play here in the NFL season as we get geared up for week number 3, which gets underway later tonight with Packers and Falcons. I don't care if your team's 0-2. I don't care if you're the Tennessee Titans. Now, the Titans are probably dead. At this juncture, though, every team in the National Football League has got a pulse. You hear that? Everyone's still got a heartbeat at this point. No matter if you're 0-2, 2-0, 1-1, you gave up 60 points in a game like Carolina. Everyone's got a pulse right now. What I'm geeked up for, though, is this Sunday. You know what I'm calling this Sunday? Pay close attention. Separation Sunday. Separation Sunday. Where we separate the contenders from the pretenders. Now, full disclosure, you may hear me say the exact same thing 7 days from now. That this Sunday coming up is Separation Sunday, separating the contenders from the pretenders. That's just where we're at right now when it comes to the National Football League. That's just where we are. It's just where we are. But as we move throughout the season, as the season gets older, right, as each passing week goes by, the consequences for not living up to expectation week in and week out, they become a little bit more stiff, a little bit more severe. It's just the reality of it. And each and every Wednesday here on Westwood One Sports Night, we are going to tell you the teams, players, coaches that are under the most pressure in the National Football League. Each and every week we'll do it on Wednesday. Four players, either four players, coaches, teams. There'll be four names listed. And those four will be placed inside of the Westwood One Sports Night pressure cooker. And we'll evaluate their performance next week. And we'll figure out whether or not they lived up to the hype or not. As we get geared up for week 3, the thing that you all will notice as we roll throughout the course of the regular season, you can't have pressure without expectations. So without further ado, let's do it. The Westwood One Sports Night Pressure Cooker, Week 3 edition. The players, coaches, teams that are under the most pressure as we get geared up for week number 3 of the NFL season.
0: Step into the pressure cooker. Ooh-wee! Whose feet are to the fire as we get ready for the week? Watch out. That's hot.
1: Let's get into it. Westwood One Sports Night pressure cooker. At number 4, and we'll go 4-1 here when it comes to the pressure cooker. At number 4, we have a team. I think this is the first time since we've started this list a week and a half ago, 2 weeks ago,

that there's a team on the list. At number four is Shane Steichen in the Indianapolis Colts. They're 0-2 at home playing host to C.J. Stroud in the Texans, who we know may very well be on this list too. The Colts are on this list, and really I wanted to put them a little higher, if I'm being honest, because of all of the 0-2 teams, right, talking about the Falcons, the Chargers, the Texans, the Dolphins, the Titans, the Commanders, you know what I'm saying? Of all the 0-2 teams, the one that's got the most pressure on them, the one that's, you know, close to making a sweeping, drastic decision if they lose and fall to 0-3 is Indy. If the Dolphins fall to 0-3, no one's going to care. If Washington falls to 0-3, no one's going to care. If Indianapolis falls to 0-3, knowing the circumstances that the head coach and the general manager are under, that seat continues to sizzle. That seat continues to get hotter and hotter and hotter as we roll throughout the course of the season. So coming in at number four in the Westwood One Sports Night pressure cooker, I have the Indianapolis Colts. They're at home taking on the Texans. The saving grace for Colts fans, the thing that you can hang your hat on, per se, is the fact that on Sunday night, against, for what my money is, the best team in the NFL, you battled against Kansas City. You were in that game all the way to the final whistle. So there's a lot to be optimistic about if you're a Colts fan. You showed up in week two after getting your doors blown off at home in week one by the Ravens. Question is, how short-term a memory do you got? Can you pick up the pieces at home coming up Sunday against the Texans, who are also very much in need of a win? 310-840-4910. Want to shift the conversation on the phones to this as we enter the Westwood One Sports Night pressure cooker. Who's under the most pressure as we get geared up for week number three of the NFL season? Give me a team, player, coach. Who's under the most pressure as we get geared up for week three of the NFL season? Number four in the pressure cooker, we had the Indianapolis Colts. Number three, I don't try to, you know, trick you here with this list. Number three is C.J. Stroud. The Colts play the Texans this weekend. So, ha-ha, this is perfect. Why is C.J. Stroud in the pressure cooker? C.J. Stroud, through the first 2 weeks of the National Football League season, has had to throw the football a lot. So I tried to give him the benefit of the doubt with this because his team to this point has shown no ability to be able to run the football. But here's the reality. C.J. Stroud, through 2 weeks of play, leads the National Football League in passing attempts per game. Through 2 weeks, he's thrown it 46 and a half times per contest. When you throw the ball that often, right, I expect the completion percentage to be a lot higher. He's got the 24th ranked completion percentage in football through the first 2 weeks of the season. He's completing 60.2% of his passes, yet he's got more attempts than anybody in the NFL. Now, I know what some of you are going to say. Well, because he's got more attempts, that means he's got more opportunities to miss, Linnell. Yes, that's true. But the reality is, for C.J. Stroud, if you've watched a lot of these throws, a lot of these reps through the first 2 weeks, C.J. Stroud's got to get rid of the football. C.J. Stroud has got to make better decisions down in and down out. He's also the most sacked quarterback in the NFL through the first 2 weeks of the season. So I think for Stroud, one, he needs his run game to get on track at some point. And then two, he's got to take the onus and wear some of the responsibility in terms of just making better decisions week in and week out. If they don't win this week, man, it's tough. I took a picture of a stat earlier today. I believe the number of teams that make the postseason after starting off the year, here it is, 2 out of 123 teams this century have made the postseason after starting 0-3. 2 out of 123 teams this century have made the playoffs after starting 0-3.

0: So if you're 0-2 right now going into this Sunday, it's win or your season's over. Which is why we start the Westwood One Sports Night pressure cooker with two teams that are 0-2. The Indianapolis Colts at number 4, C.J. Stroud at number 3. 310-840-4910 is the number. Who's under the most pressure as we get geared up for week number 3 of the NFL season? Give me a team, player, coach that's under the most pressure as we get geared up for week number 3 of the NFL season. Coming in at number 2 on the list, Tampa Bay Buccaneers head coach Todd Bowles. Another team that is 0-2. I told you that the Colts were the 0-2 team that was most likely to see changes if they fell to 0-3. I take it back. Give me the Bucs. Give me Todd Bowles. If they start off 0-3, here's the thing. Remember what I said about the pressure cooker. You can't make the pressure cooker list if you don't have expectations. Last time I checked, Todd Bowles and the Tampa Bay Buccaneers for damn sure have expectations. And I'm not just talking about expectations of making the playoffs, getting the participation trophy. No. They feel like they're one of the upper echelon teams within the landscape of the NFC, and they paid their quarterback as such. So for them to be playing as poorly as they are defensively, for Baker Mayfield to look as bad as he's looked to start the season, hey, got to be better. 310-840-4910 is the number. Who's under the most pressure as we get geared up for week number 3 of the NFL season? Team, player, coach, your calls on who you have entering the Westwood One Sports Night pressure cooker next.
1: Who's the best team in the NFL? Is it Buffalo, San Fran, or KC? How about the champs in Seattle? They're all off to a 2-0 start, along with Cincy, Philly, Minnesota, and Las Vegas. Just how the scriptwriters drew it up? Westwood One Sports.
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0: Here's Linnell Willingham.
1: 310-840-4910 is the number. Taking a trip inside the Westwood One Sports Night pressure cooker as we get geared up for week number 3 of the National Football League season. Which player, team, coach is under the most pressure as we get geared up for week number 3? 310-840-4910 is the number. Let's go to Andrew's in Columbus. What's up, Andrew?
2: Hey, my guys. Hopefully you're having a great, fantastic evening. My take on this is that Michael Penix Jr. is under quite a bit of heat for this game coming up. Listen, first of all, the guy, you know, one term here, medically cleared, right? Yeah. Medically cleared. This has been an ongoing issue for a couple weeks now. You know, Stefanski's, you know, arguably handled it not too great. You know, he's got a front office that didn't draft him, that may not believe in him. So my take is this week he's playing for his life, man. He's got a lot of pressure on him. He's got to have a great game. He's got to prove to his teammates that were frankly on the sideline saying a lot of things. Who knows if it was about why isn't our quarterback out here? And I was happy when we drafted the guy. You know, we had Kirk Cousins at the time. I was hoping
1: When you say he's under pressure to do what? Like, what's the expectation for Michael Penix? What's the bar set at?
2: Hey, we've had Cooper Rush and Jack Strand out there.
1: That's what I'm saying. So,
2: multiple interceptions. Let's keep it a close game.
1: The bar is low.
2: I don't think we have to win. I don't think he has to look like, the best quarterbacks in the league. But let's show some competence. Let's show some progress. Let's show, hey, this guy who's had multiple injuries since college to today's date, let's see, like, if he's got what it takes to be a quarterback in the NFL, and if we can see some progress, great. You know, I

0: 40-49-10 is the number. Who's in the pressure cooker? Which player, coach, team is under the most pressure as we get geared up for week number three? Jim is in Boston wanting to check in. Jim, what's going on, man?
1: Hey, Linnell, good morning. I'm thinking Ben Johnson. I really feel that the output of 59 points the first week and then basically laying an egg the second one, you know, and the quarterback mystery of the injury here, there's a lot of pressure on him to come out and produce offensively. I really put him on the pressure cooker this week.
0: I think it's fair. I appreciate the call. So I got to finish up my pressure cooker list here. I've got C.J. Stroud, the Indianapolis Colts at number four, C.J. Stroud at number three, Todd Bowles at number two. I've got Justin Herbert as the number one player in the Westwood One Sports Night pressure cooker going into this week. Can I just be real? Yo, I'm tired of this propaganda. I'm tired of us propping up Justin Herbert like he's anything more than a mediocre quarterback. I'm tired of us propping up Justin Herbert like he's one of the elites in the NFL. He's making $52 million per. That's tied for the fourth highest AAV in the National Football League amongst the likes of Josh Allen, Joe Burrow, Pat Mahomes, Lamar Jackson, Dak Prescott. Dude, I've officially, and normally I don't feel the need to spend a whole lot of time talking about the Chargers because I don't play the games that you sorry Charger fans play with them. And when I say sorry, I mean it's sad that you're having to root for a group that you know has no real hope, no real future. And you've got a big problem on your hands because you signed this bozo to this massive-ass contract extension. You signed Justin Herbert to a $262 million extension. And since 2023, when he signed that extension, his numbers are as follows. His record, 27-21, 14th best in the NFL. The completion percentage, 20th in the NFL. Passing yards per game, 14th. Passer rating, 16th. The interception, the touchdown interception ratio, 14th. You know where all of those numbers are? They're average. That's the thing about Justin Herbert. I don't think anyone's sitting here trying to make the argument, you know, that he sucks. I don't think anybody in their right mind would say that. He's just not elite. You know what I'm saying? And when you're talking about an elite quarterback, they get special privilege and special treatment, right? This is how in real life. You're really good at your job. More times than not, you get preferential treatment. That's just the way the world works. That's America, right? Justin Herbert, to me, is getting the preferential treatment, but has done nothing to deserve it. Justin Herbert is still hanging his hat off of his historically good rookie year and then the 5,000-yard passing season. Where are the wins at? Where are the big-time playoff wins at? That's what I want to know with Justin Herbert. What he has going for him and what's on his side, his supporting cast sucks. We can stop pretending like the Chargers have a good receiving core. They don't. Trey Harris is overrated, mid. Quentin Johnson, overrated, mid. David Njoku's on injured reserve. The starting center's on injured reserve. The interior offensive line's in shambles. To his credit, the team around him sucks. I won't argue that. But if he's making, what was it, damn near $60 million per, y'all know what I say about these massive quarterback contracts. They should be reserved for dudes that make their teams better, right? Those $60 million a year quarterback contracts are reserved for quarterbacks that you win because of, not quarterbacks that you win with. That's just the reality of it. And Justin Herbert has shown throughout the start of his career that he is somebody that you win with, not somebody that you win because of. 310-840-4910. Which team, player, or coach do you think is under the most pressure heading into week number three of the National Football League season? 310-840-4910 is the number. Your calls

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0: Congratulations, you have made it to the final hour of power. You're on a Westwood One Sports Night. Whitney Young is in charge, Linnell Willingham. I got confused there. I was going to say a Wednesday night edition, but it's really Thursday everywhere. That's what I got to learn. 310-840-4910 is the number. What's up, though, guys? Man, it is. I'll peel the curtain back here real quick. I know I do the show out of Washington, D.C. During one of the commercial breaks, I went to my truck. I didn't want to call it a truck. I have an SUV. Let's call it that. I have a Hyundai Tucson. People say I drive a soccer mom car. It just is what it is. Got a good deal on it. I went out there to get some jeans and a dress shirt that I had in there because I got to do an appearance this weekend where I'm going to have to wear fancy clothes. So I'm doing laundry. And I went out there. It's officially fall. I know football kind of brings you the feels that, like, fall is here and then the leaves start changing colors and then they start falling. I went outside and I'm wearing a T-shirt and shorts. It's cold as hell outside, man.
1: It's fall season. You know, pumpkin spice is back, too. You should know. You're a coffee guy, right?
0: Yeah, I was about to say. Maybe, so, if we're going to do the coffee bit during the fall, and I feel like it's going to happen.
1: It should. We stay up till 3 a.m. I mean, it'll help.
0: Yeah, we're just used to it. We're sickos. But
1: I have two cups of coffee a day, but yes.
0: Yeah, it's the cheat code. It's your cheat code. If I'm doing coffee for the first time, one, I just don't think I should be drinking it on the day that I got to do the show. Unless you plan on hosting every other segment.
1: Well, coming back from break. You know, maybe have the coffee when you wake up at like noon. As like a preparation. I would not encourage you to drink coffee for the first time during a show. That would not be good.
0: Would not be good. But like, if I'm trying coffee, well, yeah. Anything goes. No holds bar here in this 2 a.m. hour. Would you recommend me doing like something exotic like pumpkin spice?
1: Well,
0: like
1: I go
0: with something chill.
1: It had to be something chill. Pumpkin spice is a little over the top for your first one, but I don't know what flavors you enjoy in terms of like, are you a salty guy? Are you a savory guy? Are you a sweet guy?
0: On a drink? Like, probably sweet.
1: Because like, I have a sweet tooth, so I get a lot of like vanillas. Yeah. Like it's because it's fall. Like I'm not a pumpkin person per se, but like one of my favorite local coffee shop is a maple. It's like I like the maple stuff.
0: How much do creamers, the Keurigs, I probably just use a terrible term. I use that probably the wrong way. But like how much do they actually change the flavor of the coffee?
1: Well, so it's not the machine doesn't, like a Keurig is a machine. So that doesn't change the flavor. You don't know. That's not that big of a deal.
0: I genuinely have never had coffee, America. So like, yeah, if you think like, I'm BSing, you're finding out here in real time.
1: It's a decent question for somebody who's never had it. I mean, like the beans and the type of coffee that you get. Like, so from where you get the beans in terms of like where in the world, you're going to get different like flavor nodes. A creamer is going to give you a very intense like sweet flavor if it's a French vanilla or whatever, or hazelnut or I'm not a hazelnut person, but maybe you are.
0: No, I don't like nuts. I like M&Ms with almonds in them. Well, yeah, I think almonds. I have this like weird thing. And I was talking to one of my cousins about this. Like whenever I have a banana and I haven't had a banana in a while, and my tongue itches, that means you're allergic. I hear.
1: That does mean you're allergic. Yeah.
0: Whenever I eat almonds, like my like. Throat like feels itchy. My lip low key gets itchy and like
1: you
0: swells
1: stop
0: a
1: eating
0: little
1: almonds.
0: Bit. But it's so weird, bro, because I'm allergic to the raw version of certain things. If you cut it a little bit with some concentrate, apples for instance. If I bite into an apple right now, I die. But you give me some apple juice, some apple pie, you cut it with a preservative or something, I'll be alright.
1: America saves the day.
0: You know what I'm saying? Just keep, yeah, about to say, you cut it with some GMO. I'll be all right. 310-840-4910. You know how we do it on Wednesday nights here on Westwood One Sports Night, Thursday mornings, depending on where you're at. We take you inside the Westwood One Sports Night pressure cooker. Who's under the most pressure? Team, player, coach, as we get geared up for week number 3 of the NFL season. My 4 that I have in the pressure cooker. The Colts, C.J. Stroud, Todd Bowles, and then Chargers quarterback Justin Herbert. Who do you think's under the most pressure as we get geared up for week number 3 of the NFL season? We'll take your calls on that, plus we'll get to Denton's burning questions. And then we'll preview Thursday night football. And then if we have time, I want to get to this story. Maybe we'll put the show to bed with Greg Popovich, because Pop's out here lunching, is what I would say. 310-840-4910. Wow, phone lines are popping. Where do we go? I'm about to just blindly pick somebody. Wherever my finger lands, I'm choosing. Joey's in Houston. What's up, Joey? Joey also happens to be on line one. Joey, what's up, pal? Goodbye, Joey. 310-840-4910 is the number. Do I got to go somewhere that I know is reliable? Let's go to Nick in South Carolina. Nick, what's going on, man?
2: Well, I want to piggyback off of you saying Justin Herbert is on the pressure cooker for the Chargers. I'd also like to say that I think maybe, and you might disagree with me, but mm-hmm. I think Jim Harbaugh in general is on the pressure cooker. Because, I mean,
0: I'm gonna let you continue.
2: 538 total net yards through 2 weeks is unbelievable for a quarterback in Justin Herbert that knows how to. I mean, we saw him produce an offense for the past 2 years since he's been in the league. But they bring in Mike McDaniel, and all of a sudden he's wearing his tight pants and he's got his.
0: You don't like the joggers, bro?
2: Tucked up to his ankles. No, look, I'm a football coach. I coach high school football.
0: Okay.
2: And I wear some pants that, to be fair, probably show off my ankle a little bit.
0: it's the aura in 2026, though, coach. I know what it is. You got to drip it out a little bit.
2: I mean, yeah, you got to show off the ankle a little bit. It makes you look a little good, I think. It
0: makes you look tougher. You know what I'm saying, coach? But no, real quick here. Here's why I think Jim Harbaugh is cool. The problem, I think, and I'm going to let you rebuttal off of this, I think Joe Hortiz, the man picking the groceries, is the problem. Their skill group sucks. Like, they don't have a number one wide receiver. Their tight ends are all on injured reserve. The starting center's on injured reserve. They let their best interior offensive lineman walk in free agency, talking about Zion Johnson. He's now in Cleveland. I don't think their roster's very good. They don't have a pass rusher. They drafted Akeem Mesidor out of Miami. He hasn't really gotten off to a great start yet to this point, but there are a lot of holes with this team from like a personnel standpoint to me.
2: Well, and I don't disagree with that, but what I'll counter your mm-hmm. rebuttal with is this. Jim Harbaugh took over that team. He's building what he wants to build, and if that is Justin Herbert and Amarian Hampton, then great. Sure. But anybody who knows football knows that, like, you can do all that you want to do. You can run the ball as far as you want to run the ball, and he's going to keep stacking up statistics, and he's going to be a great running back, but you can't do that without the pieces around him. And, like, I go back to a couple years ago. I mean, hell, they could have had Keenan Allen, and honestly, they still would have thrown for more yards than Justin Herbert has thrown for in the past 2 weeks.
0: It's been rough, and the thing that sucks about the last 2 weeks, to double-click on the Chargers, I appreciate the call. They've played two mediocre-ass teams, talking about, you know, Vegas this past week, and then in the opener, I'm blanking all of a sudden. Who did they lose to in the opener? I just clicked on Vegas' schedule. I'm blanking here on who the Chargers have lost to. It's gotten late. Vegas this past week. The Cardinals. There we go. Jeez. Can you blame me for forgetting about the Arizona Cardinals, America? I mean, cut me some slack here. Are they really that memorable? But no, I think that's the worst part.

0: about this is the opponents that they've lost to. The Chargers are averaging 14 points a game. That's 29th in the NFL. They're giving up 26 points per game. That's 21st. The turnover differential, and I think they recovered like three or four fumbles last weekend. They're still 30th in the NFL in turnover differential. So, like, they've played two bad teams, and they're in the bottom third of every major statistical category. So I understand why somebody will point in Jim Harbaugh's direction, but I don't know, man. I look at Joe Ortiz, and, man, the groceries suck. But I'm not trying to make excuses for Justin Herbert. Justin Herbert, man, it's so hard to talk about him and not reference what he did as a rookie, not reference that he threw for 5,000 yards, not reference that he has won playoff games in this league. But since 2023, I gave you all the numbers, he has been pedestrian. He's not worth the money that he's currently making. And while we're getting on Joe Ortiz for, you know, not being able to pick the proper groceries, maybe if their quarterback wasn't eating up such a large percentage of the cap, maybe they'd have some money to go out and get a pass rush or something. I don't know. They got one of the best tackle duos in football between Slater and Ault, yet Herbert's always under siege. It makes no sense. Herbert spoke today, and it was so awkward. I think this was the first time I ever got the chance to listen to Justin Herbert. He just seems like the most unconfident guy in America. I know he always is, like, ducking the cameras out at training camp and OTAs and things like that. The Chargers content team, it's like a bit that, like, where's Justin? It's like, where's Waldo? They'll catch him, like, hiding behind the water cooler, trying not to get recorded. Look, I think he's got all the talent in the world, but something's off there. Something's not clicking with Justin Herbert and the L.A. Chargers. The last caller asked about Jim Harbaugh potentially going on the hot seat. What does Jim Harbaugh do during the week? He's another one of them coaches that don't do anything. It's the thing that probably annoys me the most. These CEO-ass head coaches, his old ass. What does Jim Harbaugh do during the week? Mike McDaniel's calling the plays. The new defensive coordinator's calling the defense. They miss Jesse Minter, by the way, a hell of a lot. 310-840-4910 is the number. Who's under the most pressure? Player, team, coach entering week number three of the regular season. Let's go to Mike out in Hollywood wanting to check in. What's going on?
1: Not reference that he threw for 5,000 yards. Not reference that he has.
0: Mike, what's going on?
1: But since 2023, our annual.
0: Let's go to Calvin in Dallas. What's going on? They got to be sharp and ready to play go, now. Man. What's going on, Calvin?
2: What's up, Linnell? First and foremost, let me say this. I wanted to join in yesterday on the six-pack. I think wherever you have the 49ers, I think you should put my Saints in there. I think my Saints are going to be in there.
0: I had the Saints nine, man.
2: I know. I heard you say that a lot yesterday, but I was like, no, we need to get some love, you know? But another thing I wanted to say, yeah. I feel like C.J. Stroud is under the most pressure. I feel like he was about to sign a big contract before the season started, and they were like, oh, let's rethink it after the season. You just started 0-2. I'm telling you, they're ripping off all those pages in that thing, in that contract. They don't want to see you no more. And then my last point is, there was a place I heard that these sports billionaires be having group chats. I think Arthur Blank is getting cooked, and he's rushing Michael Penix back. And I don't want it to be another RG3. I'm just saying. I love Michael Penix too much.
0: For sure.
2: I just don't want him to get obliterated.
0: You think Arthur Blank is rushing Mike Penix? That's an interesting theory, I would say. Yeah, I think they gave Penix all the time they could give him.
2: I hear you.
0: And if I'm a Falcons fan and I see Daniel Jones coming back off of an Achilles as fast as he did, I'm like, where the hell Michael Penix at? You know what I'm saying?
2: Yeah. I like Michael Penix, but I just hope they're not rushing him back just because desperate to try to get a win in.
0: Shouldn't be desperate. They got a new coach, man. The leash should be long. Appreciate you as always, brother. 310-840-4910.
3: I feel like we need to educate as people that lived through the Robert Griffin experience. The first iteration of it, because this new iteration is somehow worse than the first one. he got hurt very famously in a playoff game. His career did not end after he got hurt.
0: No.
3: He came back and he played a lot of seasons with Washington, two more seasons with Washington, and got benched and then got cut. And then he played with Cleveland, played with Baltimore. I think it's important for people to realize Robert is not in the NFL because he wasn't good.
0: Thank you, Dan.
3: When he didn't have the read option, which nobody had seen before, he was just another dude.
0: Pretty much. I think, to Denton's point, there's this misconception out there, and I think this is what you're trying to hit on, Denton. There is this thought that Robert's not in the league because he kept getting hurt. No, he sucked. Like, let's call it what it is. And I don't even want to spend too much more time talking about him because, like, I cried like a baby when he tore his ACL. I cried. He had me, Slim. I ain't going to lie to you. Man, it was so crazy. The two worst moments for me as a Commander fan, Denton, Robert tearing his ACL, and then I had just tore my ACL when Kirk threw the pick to Dominic Rogers-Cromartie. I had just hopped off the surgery table that Friday. We played on Sunday, and I was a mess watching our playoffs just go up in flames because of Kirko Coles. I like Kirko Coles better than Kirko Chains. It sounds like a real name. 310-840-4910. There's so many of you on the phones. Let's reset things here on Westwood One Sports Night. We're hopping inside the Westwood One Sports Night pressure cooker. Which player, team, or coach is under the most pressure as we get geared up for week number 3 of the NFL season? If you're just joining us, my list is as follows. At 4, I have the Colts. At 3, I have C.J. Stroud. At 2, I have Bucks head coach Todd Bowles. And at 1, I have a man that I used to call Baby Jesus. I used to refer to Justin Herbert as Baby Jesus, dog. He's at number 1, the dude that's under the most pressure as we get geared up for week number 3 of the NFL season. 310-840-4910. I did the weird bit where I, like, knocked the call screener off the page. That sucks. Let's go to Ahad or Ahmad. Is this Ahmad in Los Angeles? What's going on?
4: Hey, what's going on, brother?
0: What's up, dude? How you doing, man?
4: Hey, Raiders, my friend. I was at the game when we whooped Justin Herbert's ass.
0: So you're saying they're under pressure because they won? I'm confused.
4: Oh, sorry. If you're asking, well, I'm worried for if you're going for Justin Herbert, I'm worried for your boy Justin Herbert, man. He was
0: worried. He's not my boy. You got to pay attention, brother. I credit y'all all the time with being the smartest sports talk radio audience in America. I don't know if y'all taking the night off. It's my last night before the weekend. Maybe y'all feeling like it's y'all Friday too. Y'all pay attention, brother. I appreciate the call. 310. There's too many people waiting online to get into this damn program for y'all to come on the phones. Bull jiving. Corey in Baltimore. I know Corey ain't coming crazy. Corey, what's going on, brother? Lock it in, man.
5: What's happening with you, big dog?
0: What's going on?
5: So my thing is, yeah, you got it right, but I got them 1 and 2. I don't know who's 1. I don't know who's 2. So
0: I say
5: the Chargers and the Colts. Damn right. Yeah. So my question to you is,
0: yeah,
5: do you think little brother Jim is taking a bite out of big brother's John Apple and restricting McDaniel from the plays? Now, you got two gurus that's supposed to be on the offense. Do you think Justin Herbert is confused as far as when plays call him, when McDaniel's in the air talking about run this, and then you got Jim coming through there saying,
0: it's
5: no,
0: the
5: you
0: messaging.
5: Run this. You know
0: is
5: what I'm saying?
0: Too many cooks in the kitchen, because what you saying?
5: Exactly, man, because it's like, I don't understand all that, man. You know what I'm saying?
0: So what you're trying to do, Corey, is what all these damn prognosticators and TV analysts try to do. The boy is so damn talented, Corey. I don't care for him because I hate the way he gets gassed up by people. But, man, I can't deny it. If you were to ask, get on your knees and pray to the Lord and say, Lord, build me a quarterback. He'd look like Justin Herbert, man. He walks off the bus looking like the dude.
5: Yeah, true.
0: We're all
5: true,
0: trying to find true. An explanation for why he's been extremely average since 2023.
5: I don't know, bro. But the only thing I can say is his first 3 years in the league, he played for that contract. He played for that. So he was in a mix to get that money. So they paid him.
0: No, for sure. You know he earned the deal. I think it was the most passing touchdowns ever as a rookie. He threw for 5,000 yards, I believe.

0: year two. He had a good start.
1: Yeah. But also, before I get up out of here, hey, man, what the hell is you doing driving a Hyundai Tucson, man? You look like Charlie the Tudorcan riding that, man. What's going on with you, brother?
0: Hey, man, I got to get in where I fit in, Corey. You see what time of night you're listening to me at now, bro.
1: Oh, man.
0: Put your damn clues there, together.
1: You're my guy, though, yo. But you don't belong in there, brother. We're going to get a GoFundMe, man. You need a Santa Fe, baby.
0: Hey, I appreciate it, dog.
1: Have a good night,
0: bro. At least get a Santa Fe, man. 310-840-4910 is the number. We will preview Thursday night football, plus get to Denton's burning questions. We're going to go rapid fire on the phones because I don't want to feel bad leaving anybody out. 15 seconds or less. Who's under the most pressure in the NFL going into week number three? Dan is in New Jersey. Real quick, Dan, 20 seconds or less. Who you got?
2: All right, mine's a three-part deal all in the Steelers. We got Omar Khan, we got McCarthy, and Rodgers. All three of them. Khan with the Porter situation. I don't know if you heard McCarthy say that he thinks he might have put too much on the team last week, which is absolutely nuts. Wow. And I don't know if it will be, but it should be. If Rodgers don't play better real quick, his final farewell tour is going to end real soon. Lots of new things.
0: Dan from New Jersey bringing it strong. John's in Atlanta. John, what you got, brother? 30 seconds or less.
3: Man, it got to be Michael Penix. I'm tired of seeing that do-rag and everything else. If he don't show up Thursday night, he's out of, I'm telling you, he's a Dollar Tree toy. He's always broke. So let's put a dollar on the back of him and throw him in the trash so I can feel like I lost something. That's my take on it.
0: Appreciate you, Johnny. Shane is in Cleveland. What's up, Shane?
4: One obvious and one not so obvious. The obvious is C.J. Stroud. Listen, he came into the league the same time as Bryce Young did. All he has done since he came into the league was regress. If you look at Bryce Young, every year he's progressed. So now every comparison to him and Bryce Young is outplaying him.
0: For sure.
4: All right. So now if you do.
0: I got to let you run, brother. Let's go to Jason in Indianapolis. Jason, what's going on, man? Did y'all just be that geeked up to talk to me? Y'all terrible, young. Who did I just call on? Jason in Indianapolis. What's up, Jason?
5: Jason in Indianapolis. Yeah, I'm here. Hey, I agree with you.
0: Just make sure you don't cuss, man.
5: I'd never cuss. So anyway, Mr. Man with the voice, I agree with you 100% that the Indianapolis Colts should be higher on the hot seat because this game is going to determine whether Steichen or Ballard keeps their job because they can't lose another game or they have to make the playoffs.
0: For sure. And I appreciate the call. Real quick on Indianapolis, for those of you that are not familiar with the set of circumstances that they currently face. They balled out and played well against Kansas City, well enough to win, too. They're 0-2, though. They got the Texans coming up Sunday. Then they go across the pond to take on the Commanders. Then they take on Pittsburgh, Tennessee, Minnesota. It feels like for Indy, the schedule really gets tough in the end of November and the beginning of December. They just got to hover around 500, man. I think the Colts, they showed me something on Sunday night just by, you know, how that offense was able to move the football against KC's defense. And I feel like Kansas City's defense is one of the more formidable groups in the NFL. 310-840-4910. Last call, Mike in Hollywood. What's going on, Mike?
6: How you doing tonight?
0: Doing good, brother. How you doing? Real quick. Who's under the most pressure as we get geared up for
6: week three? Buffalo Bills have the most pressure on them. They're favorites in the AFC, you know, and they, you know, they're 0-4 in Super Bowls. I can't imagine how there could be more pressure on the team.
0: I feel that. It feels like everybody's on Buffalo right now across the country. I appreciate the call, man. 310-840-4910. We'll get you a Thursday night football preview. Plus, our guy Denton Day will get off his most burning questions for week number three of the NFL season. That's next here on Westwood One Sports Night.
7: The Chargers, Texans, Bucks, and Colts are among playoff hopefuls with the dreaded 0-2 start. Can any of those teams turn it around and beat the odds to make the postseason? 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
1: Appreciate you, Mr. Big Voice Guy. What an introduction. Youngest in charge, Linnell Willingham, rocking out with you as I get you up to 3 a.m. Eastern time. Want to get you a quick preview of Thursday Night Football a little bit later on tonight before we tag in Denton Day for his burning questions entering week number 3 of the NFL season. Packers, Falcons from Lambeau, Atlanta 0-2 in desperate. They get Michael Penix Jr. starting for the first time this year. He tore his ACL late last year. Wasn't a full participant throughout the entire offseason program. Missed the first 2 weeks, but he's ready to give it a go coming up later on tonight against the Green Bay Packers. Green Bay's 4.5-point favorites via our friends at the DraftKings Sportsbook. The Packers have been fascinating to start the year. I think anybody that's watched them offensively understands that while it hasn't been horrible, they're more talented than the offensive output that they've given to this point. Their biggest problem right now is they cannot consistently run the football, and it's led to Jordan Love statistically getting off to the worst two-game start of his career. He's completing 52% of his passes through the first 2 games of the season. Now, it's 4-1 in terms of the interception ratio, but he's been sacked 7 times in 2 weeks as well. The biggest problem right now for Green Bay is they can't run the football, and as a result of that, I don't think they're going to easily be able to generate explosives. Now, I say all that, but Christian Watson, Matthew Golden off to electric starts, and if they could get the run game going, I think Green Bay is in a better spot than maybe we realize. Now, they lost Zach Tom. I'm going to call him Zach Tom because I forgot the new last name that he got. I'm sorry, Zach Tom. I feel awful for that. But you lost your best offensive lineman this past weekend, and that's obviously tough. But you're going up against an Atlanta team that has no pass rush at all. I mean, they may be the most unimpactful pass. It's Za'Darius Smith, guys. It's the Za'Darius Smith show in 2026. Shows you how good that rush is. I think Green Bay will win this football game. I think their defense, this was not the game to bring Michael Penix back for. And I can't believe I'm saying this about Green Bay's defense, but the numbers do not lie. Throughout the first 2 weeks of the NFL season, Green Bay's pass rush has been one of the most impactful groups in all of the National Football League. They are getting home. They are getting pressures. Can they force some turnovers, I guess, is the big question people are looking at when it comes to the Green Bay Packers. Via NFL Next Gen Stats and NFL Pro, they're fourth right now in the NFL in total pressures. Talking about the Green Bay Packers, in terms of quarterback pressure rate, they're third in the NFL. So they're getting home. Small sample size is only 2 weeks. But with a guy in Michael Penix who's not super agile, does it make sense to bring him back against a pass rush like this? On the flip side for Atlanta, while Green Bay's pass rush has been impactful, I know football. Their secondary sucks. Their corner duo is not very good. The fact that Benjamin St. Juice plays real snaps for this football team is a problem. They got some issues on the back end. I think if they're able to keep Michael Penix upright, they should be able to exploit this secondary. You can go after Keyshawn Nixon. You can go after Brandon Cease. You can go after Javon Bullard. Like, they're a young group within that secondary. And I think from like a skill position spot, they've got the advantage. Talking about the Atlanta Falcons, the question is, are they going to be able to, you know, slow down the pass rush, you know, of Devontae Wyatt and Lucas Van Ness and the boys that they're sending off the edge, man? That's going to be the question here. I think they'll be able to handle it to some degree, but I think ultimately Green Bay wins this football game. They're 4.5-point favorites. My score prediction somewhere in that range. I think it's Green Bay 24, Atlanta 20. So I think it's a close game, but I do think Green Bay ultimately

0: just the better football team at this point. Atlanta's desperate for a win, though. That's the one thing I always say. You can't fake desperation in the National Football League. Speaking of desperation, I'm desperate to hear our guy Denton Day's burning questions as we get geared up for week number three of the National Football League. I dubbed it Separation Sunday earlier in the show. I'm going to quietly walk that back and save that for a week or two. But what do you got for us, man, for a pivotal week three of the NFL season?
1: All right, Linnell, so I got three questions for you. All of them scorching, right? First question. Are the Giants going to bring in another veteran quarterback to compete with Jameis Winston? There are a lot of available options. You can go veteran as in like an old guy. You could go maybe a guy that's been in there for a year or so.
0: I believe that they have to. They don't really have a choice as far as I'm concerned in terms of bringing in a veteran. The option right now behind Jameis Winston is Jake Haener. If I'm not mistaken, yeah, it's Jake Haener behind Jameis Winston. So, yeah, they've got to bring in somebody here at this point. Yeah, super dog. I'm wondering, like, where's that name sound familiar from? Commanders Saints from that pool hall and movie. Yeah, I think that's what Metal Chris went crazy from. No, I think the Giants have no choice. If you're just now joining us, I said it earlier in the show, what you got from Jameis on Monday night is the worst he'll ever look. With a full week of practice, I think Jameis will keep them in the playoff hunt throughout the course of the regular season. But they do need an insurance policy in case Jameis goes down. And I know some fans out there are saying, oh, what do you mean they need an insurance policy? The Giants aren't going anywhere. It's year one of John Harbaugh. Who cares? Develop your youngsters. No, you're trying to set a culture. You got to set a tone, man. You can't just go out and not try to compete and not try to win. Here's what I would do if I was the Giants. I go with Jameis, and then I ask Sierra, can Russell Wilson come out of retirement and come join the quarterback room and back him up? And then if I'm really feeling frisky about the quarterback position, I go to one of my exes if I'm Matt Nagy, right? Go call Gardner Minshew in the Arizona Cardinals. See if you can get a late-round swap. Gardner Minshew was the backup for Pat Mahomes while Nagy was in Kansas City, so he's got a familiarity with the system. But I just know the Cardinals aren't going to give up Gardner Minshew for free at this point, considering how bad they need a quarterback.
1: Well, what about if you want to call exes? What if we call another ex?
0: Who's the other ex we can call?
1: He's a little bit older. He's a lot of it older. Joe Flacco.
0: You know, I was thinking that, Denton. He's in where, Cincy?
1: He's in Cincinnati. He's the backup to Burrow.
0: So my only pushback on that is I don't think any contending team within their right mind is going to just volunteer their backup quarterback away. Like, that's just – but to your point, like, that he would fit. And people think that, like, I'm full of crap and that, like, I'm trying to garner New Yorkers' attention. I care less about the damn Giants. I just look at their football team and what they were going to ask Dart to do. Dart was a glorified game manager in week one against the Giants, dog. It's him scrambling, working off a play action, and finding dudes wide open. Why were the dudes wide open? Because that run game was in gangster. They got to get that back going. If they do, I think they'll be fine.
1: Shador? Question mark?
0: Oh.
1: I mean, the Browns have about 8,000 quarterbacks on the roster.
0: He would cook there, by the way. It was... That's all I got to say. He would fry.
1: He's doing the wash dance for the radio audience.
0: Yeah, I'm about to say, yeah. Perfect time.
1: Speaking of your Browns, burning question number two, is your boy going to get booed this weekend, Deshaun Watson?
0: Oh, I'm actually so glad. We talked about Deshaun Watson like 3 hours ago. There's a whole new audience listening right now. I may change my thoughts here a little bit. I felt I was almost simping for him, Denton, earlier, but
1: you
0: I were. Was just trying to make
1: Not
0: the
1: almost,
0: point.
1: You were.
0: I'm trying to make the point of we've all been in Deshaun Watson's shoes before, minus the massage tables and the Achilles and ACL tears. Man, at the end of the day, I think it's very easy for us to dehumanize the athlete when they don't meet our expectations. We've ripped him on this show several times. Deshaun Watson's ass is tone deaf, and everybody in his camp who backs the

0: as confident as he is at the podium when he spews his nonsense. He spoke today, and look, it wasn't awful. He had some gratitude that he showed, it felt like. If we've got it ready, Deshaun Watson speaking to the Cleveland media earlier today, he had this to say about starting at home in front of Browns fans.
1: Biggest thing, like, I don't never try to go at war with the fans, so and the biggest thing is just, you know, ready for support, ready to feel their energy, ready to get this big dub for the city of Cleveland and, you know, continue this great feeling that we have this week. So that's my motto, is just keep pushing forward, find ways to win on Sunday to, you know, take advantage of the opposing team and get a W.
0: Shout out to the gangsters in Culver City getting that smash hole already. You were shaking your head, Dennis.
2: Yeah, it's such as he was goof. I never want to go to war with the fans. You did that 2 weeks ago.
0: Unprompted.
2: Like, does he think we just forget about these things? This is why. This is one of the main reasons that I don't like him. I mean, the list of why I don't like Deshaun Watson is longer than Chris Jericho's 1,004 holds from WCW. Like, it is lengthy. And a lot of it is the personal stuff because he feels like he sucks. But, like, this is also a part of it. This tone deaf, like, oh, you don't remember what happened 2 weeks ago. We all have the internet, bro. Like, we all know that you called the fans out because they booed you. They didn't even boo you because of the massage thing. They booed you because you're bad at football. And you've been bad at football for the better part of, well, since the massage thing happened, which there's no way those aren't correlated.
0: Yeah.
2: But I just, I like watching him fail. I can't lie. I hate watching Deshaun Watson.
0: That's honest Denton Day. You know, on sports night. I'll retweet it out. It's at NELL_BTP. The only thing that kind of irritated me, Denton, what the hell is he smiling for? Why is he up there cheesing as he's saying this condescending BS? I guess when your wife...
2: Well, all manipulators smile when they lie.
0: Yes, they do. Jeez. Get in. What do you got for us to wrap up, Bernie?
2: I got one more. Are you nervous? You get the Cowboys and the Ravens in Brazil.
0: I'm sorry. I'm a child. It's 2:41 a.m. You said, are you nervous? I took me back to circa 2009. Mr. Boone's instrumental music class. That was it's a very inappropriate game that 6th, 7th, and 8th graders were playing back in the day called Are You Nervous?
2: Yeah, I'm not going to touch your thigh. Are you nervous, though?
0: You've had your thigh touched.
2: I was in middle school, yes. Are you nervous about the field in Brazil for the Ravens and the Cowboys?
0: 1,000%. And, one, I know the conditions are bad. But, two, the NFL's injury luck through the first 2 weeks of the season, I mean, you can't make this up in terms of the prominent starters that are currently on the shelf. Fingers crossed that both of those teams are able to make it back across the pond without any sort of major injury, because they're both Super Bowl contenders and teams that are in that contender fight, especially my Ravens, who are my Super Bowl pick. But it's must win for Dallas. Dallas lose, they might leave Brian Schottenheimer over there. Oh, wait, they beat Washington. No, it's not. That was a dig at Commander fans, just because there's a certain...
2: It's not the worst place to draft.
0: No, it's not. You could be left a whole... You're damn right.
2: I mean, there's a lot of worse places that you could be left. So if you want to leave me in Brazil, like, I can... I'll be all right.
0: Oh, shucks. That's going to do it, though, for Denton's burning questions. The biggest questions facing week number 3 of the National Football League season. I'm excited for Ravens and Cowboys, by the way. It's a 4:25 p.m. Eastern time kick. It's rare that we get, like, these overseas games with an afternoon kick. When they did Rams and Niners and we got it at 8 p.m. Eastern time, what time was it over there? Morning time?
2: Yeah. Brazil is not terribly far off, I don't think, American time.
0: Well, I've never been. I don't know. So there's that. Anybody want to sponsor me to go to Brazil? I'm sponsorable.
2: You're sponsorable.
0: Yeah. I also consider myself to be responsible. I'm doing laundry right now. Multitasking. Becoming a young adult right in front of your eyes and ears. We wrap up the show the same way each and every night. We put the show to bed. I think I know how we're putting the show to bed tonight.
2: I'm going to tell you how your boy, Greg Popovich, is wildin'. We'll do it next.
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1: All righty. 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I'll be honest. I always look forward to this. Tonight, I'm looking forward to it even more. Last night, we paid our condolences to one of the best in the biz on the show. But now we get to have a little fun when it comes to putting the show to bed. What you got for us tonight, Dan?
2: So we have this fun thing where we like to do, Lindell, we like to make fun of people, and today is a great day for that. Your boy, Greg Popovich, married Mike Budenholzer's ex-wife. Now, Mike Budenholzer was an assistant for Greg Popovich. There are a lot of different angles to this that I am particularly interested in. First and foremost, did he steal Mike Budenholzer's wife? You know, what is the relationship there? How did that go down? Secondly,
1: so crazy.
2: Greg Popovich is 77 years old.
1: You looking up the ages?
2: Like, that's, I'm not here to yuck anybody's yum.
1: Yeah.
2: I feel like that's, like, really old to get married.
1: So, the thing with Pop, remember he famously lost his wife, like, feels like it's almost 10 years ago. It was a little while ago. So the fact that he's back out in the dating pool, good for him, I guess. You gotta go after your coworker's wife, bro? That's how I immediately put it into, like, regular people terms. And I was going to make it a call topic tonight. Is it wild to date your coworker's ex? I would say so. That's
2: and I would
1: pretty
2: assume
1: nuts.
2: They're friends. Because, well, like, they worked together for 20 years.
1: Right.
2: Like, and maybe they being Bud and Pop.
1: I'm trying to see the innocence in this, then. And not just assume that Pop is just freaky. You got to think, he lost his wife, right?
2: Mm-hmm.
1: Maybe her and Bud were, like, helping him grieve. But then I'm like, well, nah, because her and Bud have been not budding for a while. So I don't know how this is happening.
2: Well, because, I mean, he has health issues. So, like, he kind of, like, to an extent needs someone to be around him, so to speak. So, like, a wife is a great resource to have in his old age. But he's also a multi-millionaire. Like, he could have paid somebody.
1: He's a caregiver. He's got family, dude. He's got kids. I think he has kids. Hey, Siri, does Greg Popovich have children? I mean, I'm pretty sure he does. I thought it was weird at first.
2: He does have kids.
1: So he's got a caretaker. I just think do you think he's always had the hots for Bud's wife? Like, that's crazy.
2: That is kind of crazy. Like, how does that
1: start? And I'm sure, like, do you think they're speaking still? Where is Coach Bud at right now? Unemployment line? He's somewhere.
2: Well, I can tell he's not an assistant coach to the Spurs.
1: Is he in Golden State? Where is Coach Bud at? Either or. Coach Bud could coach, by the way. And when you come from that Popovich coaching tree, you best be able to coach now. But I did think it was weird. And of course, guess who got the scoop on this story, America? Those no good people at TMZ. They got everything with them Diana Russini and Mike Vrabel pictures on time. Everything but that. Who was the lame outlet that beat them to the punch? Wasn't it called like Page Six or something? Backpage? Not Backpage. Holy cow. We're going to find that
2: Bud
1: out.
2: Bud and his ex-wife have been divorced for 10 years.
1: And Pop's wife has been deceased for
2: 8 years.
1: That's tough. And the port I've got in my ear and said 15, and I'm like, that's not the answer. I appreciate you all being here tonight. Thank you to Denton. Thank you to the boys back in Culver City. Drake Toll, Pete Souza, they carry you through the morning.
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0: Good morning. It is the Drake Toll Show on Westwood One Sports and the Westwood One Sports app. Drake Toll with you from the Savannah Bananas organization. Locked on Big 12 and right here on Westwood One Sports. He's Pete Souza, ESPN play-by-play co-hosting. Addy Bates produces. Laura Jimenez runs the board. And the Green Bay Packers and Atlanta Falcons play the Monday night football. I can't think of a more must-win situation right now for the Green Bay Packers. Because as fire and brimstone comes down from Addy Bates on your head coach, Michael LaFleur, and the need to win now, and the praise for Jordan Love rises, Green Bay, who's 1-1 this season, had a fall-apart week one against the Minnesota Vikings and allowed 22 points in the fourth quarter to fall. Then last week, the Green Bay Packers did what you're expected to do and beat the Jets, but it took them overtime. This, their home opener, Lambeau Field, against the Falcons, whose season was dead when they stepped off the bus in week one. This is a must-win for the Green Bay Packers. Good morning, Pete.
1: Good morning, Drake. And we wake up in lockstep. I believe.
0: Good.
1: I believe. I will see you one further.
0: All right.
1: And you know I'm not one to just get over the stove and cook it up, right? But I believe that this is maybe one of the biggest games of Matt LaFleur's career. I mean, just the way it stacks up as, you know, the present, the now being the most important part of anybody's life, really. And this game proves to me where the Packers are, right? Like, overall, we don't know. They blew that game against Minnesota. You beat the Jets, and it was an ugly win against the Jets, which they basically gift-wrapped to you. And now you're playing this Atlanta team limps into Lambeau tonight, but they're playing with a brand-new quarterback. And that brand-new – this is – the Falcons right now are dangerous in a sense that they are the team whose head coach just got fired, and they now have an interim coach. And they're going to go on like a little mini run where, you know, you think they're okay for a second, and then, okay, you're reminded Michael Penix is not all that good. You know, the Falcons just are in a tough spot as an organization. But tonight, with nothing to lose – and a brand new quarterback and belief in that locker room, like, hey, maybe we can do some stuff. There's going to be a little bit of a ball bounce our way mentality that I believe will come to fruition for the Falcons and will make this game close, if not leading to an upset. Falcons are 4.5-point underdogs. I love them to cover, and I like them to quite possibly win. Like, that money line looks pretty good, too, because we don't know how good the Packers are. And the pressure could be getting to Matt LaFleur, and the Falcons really have nothing to lose tonight. And if they can get off to a good start, it could be trouble. It could be trouble for Matt LaFleur's career. He can ill afford to, like, lose 2-3 games in a row at this phase in his career where he is as far as his short leash now with the organization.
0: I'm being told, Pete, that I said Monday Night Football, and it's actually Thursday Night Football, which was just a social experiment to prove to you that we're oversaturated in the world of football.
1: Bro,
0: there are too many.
1: I'm so loyal to you. They were in my ear like, correct them. Correct them. I'm like, it's Monday. I'm like, you said Monday. People, it's already over. Come on.
0: That's good. Yeah. That's Laura and Addy doing their job, though.
1: They are doing their job.
0: At the same time. Look, LaFleur's career in Green Bay, I want to take you back to season number one. Had Aaron Rodgers, 2019, 13-3. You go to the NFC title game. Your second year, 13-3. Your third year, 13-4. Since then, Pete, it's been disappointment for Green Bay Packers fans. Really, the only bright spot is you win in Dallas in 2023 in the postseason, and go to San Francisco losing the NFC divisional game. Outside of that, I think a lot of Packers fans are done with the middling. They want to be at the top.

0: National Football League under Matt LaFleur, this storied franchise logo brand that belongs to the fans and the smallest market in the NFL, and they're not winning under Matt LaFleur. 9-7-1 a season ago, and the fall apart in the NFC wildcard game, that's not up to snuff for Green Bay Packers fans. I don't think you can lose the entire, you can't lose your job in one game tonight. But the fact you're playing the Falcons, man, if this is Rams, Packers, and you lose at home by 3, lose at home by 6, that's a different story. Pete, by virtue of your opponent tonight, Matt LaFleur has to win this game to stay within mediocre standing with this franchise.
1: And look, I think that the grace you're showing Matt LaFleur, I actually like that. But I also, when you say one game, this is more than one game. This is a culmination of games. This is a culmination of middling play that brings us into tonight. So this game doesn't signify an individual effort. To me, it signifies the Matt LaFleur era so far. And the scariest part about this for the Packers tonight is not only some of their own inadequacies that we've seen over the season, which is like the inability to pick up the blitz has been a real problem for this team. And even though your quarterback is super athletic, it's gotten him off rhythm oftentimes this year. But the Falcons have a lot of talent, and they have not had anyone that could get them the ball from the preseason to right now.
0: Yeah,
1: Drake London, Kyle Pitts, Bijan Robinson. Like, if those guys can get lathered up, I'm telling you, there could be a point tonight where we're all reminded, like, oh yeah, that's right. We were talking a lot about the skill set of the Falcons, right, and the running backs and quarterbacks, or the running backs and wide receivers. But like, now we're finally seeing it.
0: It is Westwood One Sports. The Westwood One Sports app. He's Pete Souza co-hosting. This is the Drake Toll Show. Drake Toll with you. And no one has pioneered this idea more than Addie Bates. Even on days where Matt LaFleur and the Packers are not in our rundown to speak on, she has been very clear Matt LaFleur's job is on the line. And it's not because of the losing as much as it is squandering Jordan Love. Addie, it's the quarterback who is the true star here being held down.
2: Yes, Jordan Love is a good quarterback. I'm not going to say he's elite. I'm not going to say he's a Josh Allen, but he learned under a pretty good quarterback, Aaron Rodgers, if I remember correctly. But the thing is Matt LaFleur has not put the right pieces in front of him. That offensive line versus Minnesota alone, I'm shocked he's not dead. I am shocked that Jordan Love is not dead, because somehow through all of that, he still managed to put some points on the board. But man, Jordan Love is just getting just ran through out there, and that's a problem. That is a problem. But it all comes down to Matt LaFleur's play calling. You said it at the beginning of the season, before the season started. You said week 6. That is our timeline. That is our deadline. Matt LaFleur has to do something, and if he doesn't, by week 6, he would be out of here. And from weeks 1 and 2, I'm ready to call it quits. If I were one of those millions of part owners of the Green Bay Packers, I would be calling it quits. I'd be firing him.
0: Pete, let's go there. Is Jordan Love the reason Matt LaFleur is going to lose his job? I mean, has the roster been built around, or does it need to be built around a franchise quarterback, or is Love not done enough to keep LaFleur's job? Is this the issue? Is the issue with LaFleur or with Love?
1: That's an excellent question. Like, did LaFleur hitch his wagon to the wrong horse, right? That could be something you look at and say, okay, that's possible, but I don't believe that. Jordan Love has given you what you need to excel at an elite level in the NFL, but you have not given him pieces to do that. I mean, if you just kind of look around and peruse the Packers starting lineup on offense, Christian Watson, Matthew Golden, Jaden Reed, Chris Brooks, we're not talking about the greatest show on turf. And like, this has been an issue for the Packers to have, first of all, explosive plays. Like, and Minnesota's a great defense. But in both games that we have seen the Packers play, their offense has been pedestrian and without explosive plays. And without explosive plays, with a dynamic quarterback like Jordan Love, you really have a tough time keeping defenses on their heels. And I'll be interested to see how Atlanta's defense approaches it tonight, but I'm really excited, like I'm unwrapping a gift, to see what Michael Penix will be like tonight. I think of all the quarterback stories in the NFL – that we have been talking about over the course of the past week, whether it's Deshaun Watson, you know, revitalizing

0: career with one game, tongue in cheek, or whether it is the situation in New York, who's going to be starting quarterback there, Drake May in week one. We haven't talked about Michael Penix and his return. And, you know, it was something, again, we flirted with a lot during the preseason, but we sort of just moved on. We're like, okay, it's going to be Tua. The Falcons are going to suck, whatever. Tonight could be a reminder as to why we were excited about Michael Penix prior to the season and why the Falcons were excited about Michael Penix a few years ago when they took him with, you know, an able quarterback on their roster.
1: Let's open the phone lines, 310-840-4910. When it pertains to Michael Penix and Jordan Love, the quarterback battle tonight, is Love's job to save LaFleur's job, and can Michael Penix Jr. revive the Atlanta Falcons? 310-840-4910. Can we play my favorite game that I think we have on the Drake Toll Show?
2: Who am I?
1: Too soon. It's way too early
0: Never
1: for that.
0: Have
1: you,
0: I
1: can't,
0: ever.
1: You can't do the Who Am I. My favorite game on the Drake Toll Show is, are you Jacoby Brissett? Because he has become the standard bearer for quarterbacks in the NFL for me. Every quarterback we bring up, it's like, hey, you know, Jordan Love looks pretty good. And I think, is he Jacoby Brissett? Listen to this. Last season, Jordan Love, 3,300 passing yards, 23 touchdowns, 6 interceptions. Jacoby Brissett, 3,300 passing yards, 23 touchdowns, 8 interceptions. Mm. When you boil it down, every NFL quarterback is just Jacoby Brissett. Are we overvaluing Jordan Love a little bit here? Because we did give Dak a lot of pressure, a lot of the heat, for not winning his game 2 weeks ago against the Giants, right? We love to put pressure on quarterbacks. Are we giving pressure to Jordan Love because the Packers aren't winning?
0: No. That's different. See, Dak is one of the best quarterbacks in the NFL. And
1: Jordan Love is Jacoby Brissett? Is that what you're saying?
0: Look, Jordan Love is not Dak Prescott. And you know what? Maybe that's really bad news for the Packers. And maybe that's what we're talking about. And maybe that makes you right. Because if you're not Dak Prescott, who has been prolific at times, right, like won awards, put up numbers, you mentioned those quarterbacks and their numbers from last year, Love and Brissett. But what you didn't mention was the wins and losses, which is all that matters.
1: Yeah.
0: And, you know, Dak has not won. And Jordan Love has not quite been Dak, so maybe that does tell you all you need to know about Jordan Love, truly. But I don't know that Jordan Love gets quite the responsibility that Dak Prescott gets, because Dak Prescott really is looked at as a superstar quarterback. And when you attach his contract to, you know, his play and his numbers, usually, like it's been worth it for the Cowboys. You can count on Dak Prescott. You can. It's the rest of the squad in Dallas that you worry about, that defense in particular.
1: They gave the Packers a pretty good launch in 2026, that being the NFL with this schedule. Minnesota on the road, we know they lost that week one. Last week they were dismal against the Jets, but won in overtime 20-17. Now they get Atlanta, then Tampa Bay. They host Chicago, and that's a good return point for Micah Parsons of the Green Bay Packers. And by then, Chicago should have Caleb Williams back and healthy. Following that, Dallas, Detroit, Carolina, New England, a string of playoff teams last year. But think about Minnesota, New York, Atlanta, Tampa Bay. That's not a brutal way to get into your season. You need to beat Atlanta and Tampa before you get into that gauntlet. Because, Pete, I don't trust the Packers. And I'm not sure after tonight's game, no matter what you do against the Falcons, if I'm going to trust the Packers anymore.
0: Yes, but it literally is day by day, game by game. And that's why this game tonight is so important.
1: You inch need, by inch, you, yard
0: yes,
1: by yard.
0: Yes,
1: you know the movie.
0: Of course. Any Given Sunday. And let me tell you something. By the way, Al Pacino was so good in Scarface. I had this revelation yesterday. Al Pacino was so good in Scarface that when you see Scarface, the character, you do not think Al Pacino. You just think Scarface, an individual, like a real person. What a masterclass by Pacino. I was thinking about that yesterday. All right, back to football.
1: You would.
0: Now, here's why it's about Matt LaFleur. And I got some numbers for you, right? He is 77-41-1 in the regular season. But in the playoffs, he's 3-6. And that's where the issue is. Nobody wants to see him continue to do well in September, October, and then melt under the hot glare of the Super Bowl trophy, right? Like, and Packers fans have had enough of this. This is a rich, proud tradition. And I'm telling you, if you go 1-2 after losing to the Falcons, there will be all kinds of noise about Matt LaFleur. losing his job. That's just a point. That's a look, and Addy clearly disagrees, which is fine. I see the flippant look.
2: No. I have something else.
1: Good.
2: Yeah. So you're good. Keep going.
0: I'm looking forward to something else. Anyways, I will say this. Atlanta's offensive skill talent, like I told you, it's laden. Kyle Pitts, Drake London, Bijan Robinson, right. And it's a short week. Green Bay just getting over an emotional overtime escape. This is a cocktail for a trap game tonight. It has all the makings of a trap game. And I think the three of us will be talking tomorrow, and I'll be like, hey, trap game, what'd I say?
1: Yeah. Addy?
2: So the funny thing about Atlanta is their defense is not bad. That's the funny thing. But in terms of quarterbacks who face the most pressure, so Jordan Love is at 3. We have him ranked at 3. Different sources have him ranked at 3. He's a 43.6 pressure rate. By the way, he completed just 9 of his 27 attempts under pressure. That's a 33.3 completion rate. Who do you think are the two quarterbacks with the most pressure ahead of him?
1: It's got to be Justin Herbert at 1. Otherwise, the NFL's rigged and everyone's lying to me.
2: He's at number 2.
1: Okay. All right. Good.
2: The other one had an injury.
0: Oh, it's Caleb Williams.
2: Yeah. So, but it just proves my point right there that Jordan Love just does not have the right pieces around him. So he might get killed with the Atlanta defense. He might get killed. This might be the end of Jordan Love.
1: Tonight, Thursday night football right here at Westwood One Sports and the Westwood One Sports app. The Atlanta Falcons travel to Green Bay. It's the home opener in 2026 at Lambeau Field for the Packers. Can they save Matt LaFleur's job as he is squarely on the hot seat? Yeah, Pete?
0: Have you noticed that Addy has been real heavy on death this morning? Like, I'm surprised Jordan Love didn't get killed. He's going to get killed tonight. He's going to be dead. It's almost Halloween. I'm loving it.
1: We're pushing October. This is
2: Norman Bates. Addy Bates, you ever thought about that?
0: Now I'm never going to be able to unsee it.
2: Everybody watch out.
1: What a theme that we've built this morning. Westwood One Sports, the Westwood One Sports app. The Rams decided Australia did not matter to them and that trying was subjective. Are the Dallas Cowboys about to do the exact same thing with Brazil? We'll answer that next. This is the Drake Toll Show.
3: Who's the best team in the NFL? Is it Buffalo, San Fran, or KC? 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Just how the scriptwriters drew it up? 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

0: and that's why we're the best.
1: Nothing bad can happen. It can only good happen.
2: I doubled the size of it, you dumb person.
3: And I was taking shots from the front and the back. The Dallas Cowboys and the Baltimore Ravens, two teams that feel like they're contenders in their respective conferences, their respective divisions, no doubt. And now they'll play a coveted game in Brazil. You know, the craziest part about this, Pete, is the Ravens don't get to play the Cowboys very often. This is NFC versus AFC, and the Ravens don't get to host the Cowboys very often. Now, love or hate the Dallas Cowboys, what do they bring? Revenue. Fans. There are butts in seats in Baltimore. There are butts in seats in Jacksonville. You better bet when the Cowboys make a trip to play the Minnesota Vikings that there's a good portion of the Cowboys fan base in the stands. Now you move it to Brazil, called all my Cowboys buddies. Pete, you live in Dallas. I lived in Waco for 5 years, and everybody that I know is a Cowboys fan from that area. Yeah, turns out none of them can make it to the game this week.
4: You're in Cleveland for the bananas tonight, right?
3: Yeah, I'm in Cleveland, yeah.
4: So did you, and I'm going to Pittsburgh for my, Pittsburgh game. They play Bucknell this week on ESPN. I don't know about you, but I don't expect to see like a bunch of Cowboys fans in a bunch of garb headed to Brazil, right? Flying like connecting at DFW from Lubbock to head to this game. No, it ain't happening. It ain't happening. So all the people that love football and really can barely afford to go to a home game, this is another opportunity that's totally crossed out for them, you know, to go see America's team in America.
3: And that's been my message, is the problem with the international games for me is fans, access for fans, because we already are becoming less accessible as the National Football League in the United States, so why not make it even harder? But past that, if we're talking mental clock and the wear and tear of going to Brazil, and even Lamar Jackson, his original comments being scared of what the field may look like when they take Brazil on Sunday, I don't think this is good for the fans. I don't think it's good for those Cowboys, the Baltimore Ravens. And, man, at what point do we have a real conversation about this not being good for the NFL in totality? Where is the NFL winning with this? Because I'm failing to see how Brazil or Rio de Janeiro is your next market for expansion. I don't get this one.
4: You don't get it, do you? See, the next big thing coming, like the next Michael Vick is like actually the next Pele right now. And he's going to see this game tonight. He's going to see the NFL coming to his home turf, and he's going to be inspired, dude. And he's going to be even though right now he doesn't know if that ball is stuffed or pumped with air, he is going to be fascinated by this game of football. No, I don't know. I mean, I understand it's all about the money train, and you want to continue to become global. You know, we talked about this the other day. This all began with the 1992 Dream Team when they go to Barcelona and they take the world by storm. And the NBA realizes we don't just have a North American property. We have a global property. And it worked. It still works. There's still way more money to be had. I still can't wrap my mind around, okay, are we going to have a team overseas in a few years? Like, whatever. But I will tell you this, to get back to this game in particular and to get back to the football right now. I'll tell you the Cowboys, like travel itinerary, which I have been able to get a hold of. Okay. So the Cowboys charter, it's about a 10-hour flight, which isn't bad. It's only 2 hours. Rio's only 2 hours ahead of Central Time right now. So when the Cowboys get there, it's not going to be like any kind of crazy body clock shift, right? And they're also, it's kind of an easy travel day. Their charter, like I mentioned, is going to leave. I think they practice. They're leaving today, Thursday night. Here it is. They're leaving Thursday night, according to CBS Sports. They arrive Friday morning. They'll practice Friday, get a stadium walkthrough on Saturday, and then they play Sunday at 5:25 p.m. Rio time, which is 3:25 Central. I mean, that's like, so I can say, as somebody who has gotten all over the NFL for some of this elaborate like distance or some of this long distance travel for these games, it's not going to be that bad. So that is the good news, because honestly, and I knew that like when you dig down, like Roger Goodell is not going to stick it to Jerry Jones and send him to Australia. You know, this is a way to be like, okay, Jerry, we're checking your box. You're going to Brazil. It's the easiest one we've got, you know, as far as our relationships with other countries and games. So go over there and put it on the Ravens. And by the way, that's what they're going to do. The Cowboys are going to win the game.
3: 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Calls and texts still coming in. Addie Bates produces. Laura Jimenez runs the board of the Dallas Cowboys, taking on the Baltimore Ravens in Brazil. Pete, I'll tell you this much. I love to sports bet. And the only issue with that is I'm not very good at it, and I typically lose money. 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Pete, we talked Sunday, the Cowboys and the Ravens. We'll talk more about that over the course of today's show. I want to revisit for a second, because I don't know if we fleshed out all the way, this Matt LaFleur firing idea, okay? Because I think we're missing a branch here. And before I give you the nugget that I think we have completely whiffed on, I want to go to Kurt in Wisconsin for his thoughts. Kurt, good morning. Happy game day for the Packers. Is Matt LaFleur coaching for his job even tonight?
0: I feel he is. And it'd probably be measured by number of flags, because that's kind of an indication of his lack of leadership and overall just not a leader of men. That's the take around here. And I'm not too far from Green Bay.
4: Kurt, I want to ask you a question. Like, you know, we get all the football talk in, you know, we talk to the experts, the analysts, people close to the team, but you're there, right? Like geographically.
0: Yeah.
4: And also emotionally. Right. What is the vibe like around the fan base right now? What's the level of frustration on a 1 to 10?
0: It's frustrating. You go back 5 games before this, we keep, you know, there's questions whether the guys are even in shape. Is that why they keep losing in the fourth quarter? Is he not have enough nut to nut up and make these guys? I know that's on conditioning people, but I don't know. We're frustrated, man. We're frustrated. And expectations were higher than this. We feel, I don't know if he's going to make it through this season.
3: Appreciate that phone call and perspective, Kurt, out of Wisconsin. And
4: great stuff, Kurt.
3: Look, the fan base seems to have given up. It doesn't look like the players. Kurt said it, not a leader of men. The players must be frustrated at this point with the Packers. They lost 6 straight games going into their contest against the Jets on Sunday. Oh, and by the way, they continue to do it in the most grueling fashion. They led Minnesota throughout that game before giving up 22 points in the fourth quarter, not scoring themselves, and losing 39-22. Oh, and let's go back to fall-aparts, multi-score fall-aparts against the Broncos late last year, or the Bears in the playoffs. If LaFleur wins that game in Chicago against the Bears, in a game you're up 21-3 at halftime, by the way, a season ago, I don't know if we're having this conversation. But that day, I think the glasses, the prescription glasses, were put clearly on every member of the fan base, and they see it now. There's no way around it. The fall-aparts to you mentioned the lack of postseason success, but the fall-aparts, period, are enough to lose your job.
4: Look, I think for Matt LaFleur and his career, he would have been better suited to not make the playoffs at all last year, and rather than to go to the playoffs and choke like that. It's a bad look for your legacy. Why legacy matters is that as you build your legacy as a head coach with the current team you're employed by, under the current team you're employed by, if that legacy starts to look awful, you get fired. And that is a huge black cloud that is following this coach right now, right? That loss against Chicago in the playoffs, and you said it, Drake, the fashion in which they blew that game, that takes you closer to the unemployment line than further away from it if you're Matt LaFleur. And I think you would have been better off not making the playoffs. I'm, you know, you don't script that, and you're not going to try to execute that if you're the Packers last year, but that's the way it's turned out, which is why every game this year is critical. And I was watching that opener. The table was set. They were up on the Vikings. Kyler Murray, the starting quarterback, was bodied, right, and is out of the game. Carson Wentz comes under center. Like, start the victory parade.
3: Right,
4: we're winning on the road in week one. And ineptitude, great defense by Minnesota, and an inability to run the football and sustain drives blew that game for the Packers. And, like, that's the kind of stuff, too, that gets you fired. Like, these are fireable offenses when you put them all together. In a silo, it's one thing. But now as we lump them in, and we just heard our last caller, which that was a great call. I love getting, like, people around the country. Like, I love being able to parachute in and take the temperature where you are.
3: Yeah.
4: We have the access to all the players, the coaches, the insiders. We want access to you, right, boots on the ground, to tell us what's going on, and we appreciate that. And everything we've heard this morning, I've heard from you, from Addy, even from me, says that Matt LaFleur is in big-time trouble.
3: Yeah, to add that, again, it's the way you're losing, the fall-aparts that continue to happen. But I think if you're a Packers fan, you've begun to bring out the laundry list of coaches that are available right now to

0: Sean McVay, who was in Buffalo for a decade, to Mike Tomlin, Sean who's McDermott. On TV, right? Sean McDermott, that is, to Mike Tomlin, who's on TV now and might be looking for a job in the offseason. If you're a Packers fan, the options are there for Green Bay to go get a name as a head coach next season. That's not helping Matt LaFleur.
1: No, not at all. Not at all. And you start to, as the college season progresses, and you see who's having success, who's not having success, same thing in the NFL. Like, these lists of potential candidates only grow as the season moves on. So it's almost like the Packers going down, the season going forward, they all kind of meet together, right? So that brings us back full circle to where we started. This is a critical night for Matt LaFleur. A critical night. And it is a trap game for the Packers. That's what it is.
0: Matt LaFleur, the head coach of the Green Bay Packers. They host the Atlanta Falcons tonight. Michael Penix Jr. starting at quarterback after last week's blowout at the hands of the Carolina Panthers in Atlanta. Can Penix rally the Falcons? Can LaFleur keep his job with the Packers? All on Westwood One Sports and the Westwood One Sports app, 8:20 Eastern Time. Kickoff. He's Pete Souza co-hosting. Addie Bates produces. Laura Jimenez runs the board. And Lane Kiffin calls LSU Ole Miss's Super Bowl. Oh, he's at it again. This is the Drake Toll Show.
2: The Chargers, Texans, Bucks, and Colts are among playoff hopefuls with the dreaded 0-2 start. Can any of those teams turn it around and beat the odds to make the postseason? Westwood One Sports.
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0: Levin Cox throws, tipped up, intercepted in the end zone. Jalen Braxton caught the tip ball. Just 58 seconds left. Ole Miss can celebrate for now. They've got to finish it up. But it appears it might be a happy night in Oxford.
1: We're going to Disney World. Ole Miss won the Super Bowl on Saturday. This is the biggest game in their school history. There'll never be a bigger one. Was it Billy Preston, the punt returner in 1963, who did the one thing? I mean, come on, man. Come on. This is Ole Miss's Super Bowl. Well, that is, if you asked Lane Kiffin, the former coach at Ole Miss, who is now the head coach at LSU. Pete, I'm telling you, it's like every time we go one show without having to mention the name Lane Kiffin, he's auditing across the country national programming and saying, all right, how do I weasel my way in here? What can I do? And then yesterday he's quoted as saying it was Ole Miss's Super Bowl, them winning the game against his LSU Tigers. And our biggest loser of the day is at it again, Lane Kiffin.
2: Look, first of all, he's right.
1: Let's go.
2: The fact that Lane Kiffin is outspoken and loves the spotlight and creates controversy to bring attention to himself, that's true. And also, this is also true. Like, it was Ole Miss's Super Bowl. It was Oxford's Super Bowl. I talked to Blake Topmeyer yesterday, USA Today college football writer, and he was like, dude, I'd never seen Lane Kiffin so out of sorts. Like, he was freaked out, not just all game, but like all day, all trip. And so I think it was a little bit of Lane's Super Bowl as well. But I do believe, as a man, the people I've talked to around this situation have said, he's relieved this is over. Like, he is relieved this is over. I think it's good that it happened early in the season. But that was Ole Miss's Super Bowl, and I think LSU can break free from that and really find its rhythm now.
1: Maybe I'm asking the wrong question then. If we're going to talk about Ole Miss's Super Bowl, the biggest game in program history, and I mean, there are plenty of storylines around this game, but should the opposing head coach, the guy who just left Ole Miss, who got beat on Saturday, the only reason they came back is because Kiwon Lacy missed the second half, should that guy be coming to the podium and telling the world, oh, this was their Super Bowl, we're fine?
2: No, absolutely not. But Lane Kiffin is to the current era what, like, Madonna was to 1990. Like, every time you thought, like, the culture might have finally moved on from her, she created, like, a whole new attitude, right? Another outrageous quote or bizarre incident. And she's putting out coffee table books of herself naked. She's dating Jose Canseco. She's dating Tupac. Like, that's Lane Kiffin right now. It's like, what can this guy come up with? He's taking players that have been in the NFL, and he's, of course he is, and he's leaving one school under the cover of night, and everybody wants to kill him again. He loves it, dude. And so he's never going to be finished with this stuff. It's always going to be right around the corner.
1: This weekend, LSU hosts number 23, Texas A&M. It's Sam Levitt versus Marcel Reed. Talk about a game that lost a lot of its luster. This should have been a square top 10 matchup, night game, Baton Rouge, get back for LSU. Instead, A&M lost to Kentucky last week. LSU was stomped by Ole Miss. And now the country's talking about it a lot less. I think the biggest reason why, Pete, is Marcel Reed and Sam Levitt, both the respective quarterbacks for these two teams, have not been up to snuff through their first 3 weeks of the football season.
2: People are seriously worried about Sam Levitt in Baton Rouge. Seriously worried. And you can't afford to, I don't care what the reason was, you can't get off to such a slow start consistently, particularly as you get into the teeth of the SEC. Like, this could spell disaster if they don't right the ship under center for LSU. Are we finding out? Forget about Marcel Reed, because he doesn't have the expectations and the pressure. Are we finding out? Are we learning that Sam Levitt is not the type of guy that can manage a championship team?
1: Did win the Big 12 title two years ago with Cam Scatabu at running back, Jordan Tyson at wide receiver at Arizona State. But it's a lot different in Baton Rouge and in the SEC. Your expectation alone is a lot different for Levitt, who's yet to meet it. It's our biggest losers of the day. Westwood One Sports, the Westwood One Sports app. You're listening to the Drake Toll Show. Drake Toll with you alongside co-host Pete Souza. Addie Bates produces. Laura Jimenez runs the board. And biggest loser of the day, Falcons fans. Is this franchise getting its hopes up a little bit too much about the return of Michael Penix Jr., the former number 8 overall draft pick in 2024, that has yet to play more than 9 games in a season through his first 2 years in the league? Now in year 3, week 3, he's slated to be back. Pete, I don't think this is worth getting your hopes up for. You do?
2: Yeah, I mean, look, expectations are resentments in the making. I get that. But at the same time, there's always hope, and that's why the NFL and sports are so great. The NFL in particular, like the Falcons and their fans, you know, I always say the NFL is like going on a big trip. That's why it's so great. You can talk about the trip all week, and then you get to depart on the weekend. If you're a Falcons fan, you're gearing up for another trip this weekend, and this trip's looking like a lot of fun. It's looking like Cancun, a couple nights, no cover, you know, like all you can drink, like, there's hope around this, right? Like, Michael Penix is back. We can take ourselves out of these doldrums and maybe have a good time. And who knows? Maybe this guy puts together a great performance and we can steal a win tonight in Lambeau. Bottom line is, there's reason for hope and excitement. They're not losing tonight. I mean, the fans aren't losers. Let me get this.
1: I want Addy to put on the cheese head. I want just... and then place on cranium.
3: I will. Are you kidding me? If they beat the Dirty Birds? Oh, yeah. Give me the cheese. Give me the cheese.
1: Give her the cheese. Her and that little rat thing, Stuart Little. Give them both the cheese. If you are a Packers fan going into war against Michael Penix Jr. tonight, I know Matt LaFleur stands in your way. Your own head coach stands in your way. But, Addy, are you scared of little old Michael Penix Jr. if you're the Green Bay Packers?
3: I think I'm more scared of Stuart Little than I am of Michael Penix Jr.
1: He's a wily rat. He's a clever little guy.
3: Who can talk. I think I'm more scared of Stuart Little than I am.
1: Does Stuart Little talk in that movie?
3: Yeah. That's the whole point of the movie.
1: I'm misremembering a lot of things about Stuart Little.
2: You know what else? Ratatouille talks as well.
3: Ratatouille. I'm scared. Okay. I'm more scared of Remy from Ratatouille than I am of Michael Penix Jr.
2: In fact, you can't shut Ratatouille up. That guy, he is just...
3: His name is Remy.
2: Ratatouille's name is Remy?
3: Yes.
2: Then what's Ratatouille? Is Ratatouille
3: the dish?
2: Like,
3: that's the dish he makes. Is Ratatouille?
2: That's kind of a downer. That's like 2026. Been like 20 years on that. That dude being named Ratatouille.

0: tonight. I really, really hope he can have a great day. I host that Big 12 show with Isaiah Stanbeck, one of the last great Washington quarterbacks. And we were talking yesterday about Penix and just like how important he was to the culture at Washington and how dynamic he was, but we haven't seen it translate yet. And tonight is a huge night for this dude.
1: I'm thinking of the 1997 classic, Mouse Hunt, with Nathan Lane and Lee Evans.
2: I love that movie.
1: The mouse does not speak in Mouse Hunt. Instead,
2: I love that movie.
1: He just fools us mere mortals while a little mouse skedaddles around.
2: With a bunch of Rube Goldbergs. Yeah, they're amazing.
1: That's good. The Michael Penix Jr. thing tonight has no bearing on me. I don't think it's going to go well. My expectations are low. They're very low. And if he does well, hey, congrats to you. I just saw what you put in our rundown. Final Biggest Loser of the day, Vlad Guerrero Jr. or the Blue Jays? Addy, we'll toss this one to you. Latest quote from Vlad Guerrero Jr., one of baseball's stars. He said, "The contract I got was for what I did, not necessarily for what I'm going to do." Vlad Guerrero Jr. has been bad this year, and the Blue Jays are confused.
2: Yeah, if you remember, one of the off seasons of all time, whenever it was he signed a 14-year deal, a $500 million contract, I believe,
1: Defer.
2: I know, but and he struggled this year. The home runs at his home ballpark struggled, right? And what he said at Rogers Center, he's like, yeah, well, that was because of what I did, not because of what I was going to do. He had intent. He had intent to hit more home runs, but it did not happen. I just think that is a slap in the face to your fan base. Do not say that. And he doubled down on it. He went on a podcast and was like, yeah, I meant what I said. I said what I meant. And I'm just like, hey, buddy, golly. Like, the Blue Jays, that team, that whole fan base, they're so passionate about that team. They don't have anything else, okay? They don't have any other MLB teams up there, so come on, Vlad. Be better than
1: Canada.
2: That.
1: It's Loser. Canada's team, man.
0: You guys ever hear the story about Lyman Bostock? He was a Major League Baseball player, played for the Angels. Eventually, he was tragically murdered. But before this, in his career, he was a standout playing for the Angels, right? And Gene Autry and the Angels, Gene Autry, the old like movie star, cowboy, gave him a huge contract. And Bostock had a terrible year, and he gave all the money back. Autry would not take it, and he was like steadfast, like, I did not earn this. You have to take it back. Like, he
2: Vlad, take notes.
0: Because how he was raised, I guess, but, you know, we could use a little more. I'm not asking anybody to give their paycheck back, but a little more accountability would be nice.
1: I love anytime Pete, and just that little nugget of it, you had to throw there. He was murdered, by the way, before we fell
0: Crazy
1: in love
0: story.
1: With the guy way too much. Just, my father was a Jehovah's Witness. Damn it.
0: His killer was found not guilty by reason, I think he was of insanity, I think.
1: Wow.
0: Yeah. It was over like a girl or something. But yeah.
1: Well, yeah. Vlad Guerrero Jr. played 142 games this year, hit .263 with 9 home runs. That's bad. Thank you, Vlad. Thank you, Blue Jays. Those are your biggest losers of the day. He is Pete Souza, co-hosting. Addy Bates produces. Laura Menez runs the board. You can call or text the show at 310-840-4910. That's 310-840-4910. Is Jameis Winston's football career as the starting quarterback of the Giants dead today? Next. 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
1: I really wonder what that secondary value of the 1/4 to 1/8 inch adapter is, because they disappear.
2: It's got to be pennies.
1: It must be millions the way they get stolen around here.
2: Right, right.
1: I mean, I bought
2: right.
1: six of them last week. I bought 3 2-packs of them last week. And because they just wander away. So luckily, well, I gave a 2-pack to you, not a 2-pack, a 2-pack to you.
2: Yeah. We found Tupac's killer, by the way. We convicted him.
1: What?
2: Did you not know that?
1: When did that
2: happen? That happened like a couple weeks ago. He was sentenced. He was found guilty.
1: Is that right?
2: Yeah, yeah.
1: I missed that whole story.
2: Yeah, yeah. Tupac's killer.
1: I like the Dave Chappelle thing where they sprinkled some crack on him and then it made it unsolvable.
2: Yeah, he's found a jury convicted Dwayne Kef D or Keef D.
1: Okay.
2: Or Queef D. I don't know.
1: I don't think it's
2: Davis,
1: that one.
2: First degree murder.
1: It's
2: and
1: not the last one.
2: When you kill Tupac, you turn into Queef D. And then you're the use of a deadly weapon on August 31st. Yeah.
1: So. I don't even think you knew what he said.
3: The dump button is
2: I know
3: on.
2: What I said.
1: Yeah, yeah. And then don't say it twice then.
2: You know 30 years after the murder.
1: When I was working that night at WKYT, Melanie Glasscock, bless her heart, was anchoring, and she said Tupac Shakur had been assassinated.
2: Tupac Shakur.
1: Yeah, yeah.
2: The whole Tupac Shakur.
1: Tupac Shakur. We're like, that's not how you
2: that's
1: say
2: not
1: it.
2: That's not how you say it.
3: But, so you were at a station in eastern Kentucky, it sounds like.
1: No, I was at Lexington, Kentucky.
3: There you go.
1: Wow. Oh, Melanie Glasscock's richer than anybody in this room ever thought about being.
3: Well, I don't care about money.
1: What does that mean? More educated than anybody in this room ever thought about being.
2: Who's this?
1: It was our news anchor. The great thing is everybody east of Frankfort is a moron, and they're not. They're intelligent people.
2: Tupac Shakur?
1: No, they're not. Not everybody. Intelligence doesn't end at the Jefferson County line. It doesn't
3: I'm
1: end
3: I'm just
1: there.
3: Back now. Have fun today, guys.
1: Yeah, well, yeah, but it's the truth. That's not where intelligence ends.
3: No, I'm saying that's probably not a genre that's, you know, being blared in eastern Kentucky.
1: It's not in eastern Kentucky, Creighton. Lexington, Kentucky is not eastern Kentucky.
3: Have fun today.
1: Okay, you too. All right. If you want somebody else to come in, you can do that too. That's fine. I don't care. But we got plenty to discuss today. We got Wake Forest. Do we have plenty to discuss, or do we just say that we have plenty to discuss?
2: We have a Jeff Brohm show that skipped in the first hour.
1: Not first hour.
2: Oh, yeah, that's right. There is only 1 hour.
1: And for those who wonder how that goes, believe it or not, that's not us. Because the way that flows is Paul connects the Comrex to Jefferson City. And Jefferson City puts it up, I think, on a satellite still, which sounds so outdated.

0: That's Jefferson City, Missouri.
1: Missouri, which goes out to all the affiliates. So the signal originates from, you connect the internet line from Roosters, and you take it to Jefferson City.
0: Okay.
1: Rather than coming to the station here.
0: Right.
1: Because they have to put it up for the network. And
0: gotcha.
1: Even though we're the flagship, we're still part of the network.
0: So it could get choppy from...
1: No, the choppy connection came one of two places. It came from either the direct connection, which I think they fixed, from Roosters to Jefferson City, or there was like something with a satellite where they
0: transmitted
1: it. My guess is it's the satellite, and then they may have switched to an internet feed after that. I don't know. I don't know why you would still use a satellite. It seems like a pretty outdated way to do things, to throw it up in the air or whatever. But yeah, that's how, believe it or not, that wasn't us. And I know and I'm not blaming... Not believing them, everybody has tech issues, but that's the flow of the signal.
0: That's what happened. So, finished fifth yesterday?
1: Oh, yeah, the horse, which I was there, and I thought we finished like third from last because the worst place to watch a race is like looking at it on the track, like near ground level. You know?
0: Right, you got to be elevated.
1: And you really probably just got to watch it on the TV, to be honest.
0: Right.
1: But it looked like, you know, she was running real hard and going backwards around the turn. And then got up for fifth, and I thought it was cool. This is what's cool about, you know, getting it on a real partnership. Like, not that, well, I own a share of it. Shut up. You don't own anything. You get a bill each month, then you know you don't own it.
0: Oh, you're talking about my racehorse folks or whatever?
1: Yeah, people say, I own a part of the Derby. No, you didn't. No, you didn't. You have a share. It's like owning Packer stock or something. I don't even know. But when Dallas, I looked down at my phone afterwards, Dallas Stewart calling me.
0: Oh, wow.
1: Give me a little, you know,
0: giving
1: little
0: you a little update. This is what happened.
1: Talk to Mario Gutierrez before the race, you know. No, I didn't give him any instructions. I was like, hey. And so he's like, hey, it'll be about mid-pack. So I think we'll we got up for fifth. And Darren saw it right at the line. He goes, I think you got up for fifth. And I thought we were like.
0: And what's the purse for fifth? Is it a few hundred bucks?
1: Oh, it's generally 5%, I think.
0: Okay.
1: It's going to, you know, so it might pay a few weeks worth of bills.
0: There you go. But it's better than nothing.
1: Better than nothing.
0: Better than zero.
1: Yeah.
0: You'd rather that than finishing last and not get any money and race a horse.
1: I think it pays down to fifth, but I don't even know. Maybe it may just be to fourth.
0: And I don't, you know, I don't know what Dallas has done lately. I think he's actually been pretty hot. But like for first time starters, he's usually really good on the second start.
1: Yeah. He's conservative out there. So I talked to Scotty D yesterday afterwards. Even though Scotty's not on this horse, he loves breaking down any Dallas Stewart horse. It's great.
0: Yeah.
1: So anyway, it's a great partnership to be in. Guy puts it together is awesome, and that's the ends of coverage of the fifth race at Churchill yesterday.
0: But cool to go out there. And you all had pretty good weather. You know, it wasn't hot, wasn't blazing hot out there.
1: I was out there for 25 minutes.
0: A little cloudy.
1: I was out there for 25 minutes.
0: A little cloudy, so you got some of that. But yeah, we've got Wake Forest, and I don't know if you saw the injury report last night, but Gio Lopez, their quarterback, questionable. So that's, you know, I think he's going to play, you know, but he's on the injury report. Like what, how ready is he?
1: So is he probable?
0: No, he's questionable.
1: I just don't believe anybody in these injury reports. It's like believing Lane Kiffin telling you the truth about the status of a player.
0: I mean, I do appreciate the skepticism. You know, of the injury reports.
1: Well, it's like when you're like, oh, my God, the LSU quarterback.
0: Sam Levitt,
1: He's on the injury report. It's like, well, yeah.
0: Well, he hadn't practiced, you know.
1: I mean, so you believe Lane Kiffin was being sincere on his injury report?
0: No, but apparently he had not practiced. You know, apparently until Wednesday whatever.
1: Yeah, he didn't practice. So I'll put him on the injury report and fake a story.
0: Well, you have to do something if he's not practicing. You got to put him somewhere.
1: Yeah.
0: Like, is he questionable? Is he doubtful? Is he probable?
1: Pete Thamel was just mocking it during the whole college game day. He was like, he overcame a lot to be ready today, but he's going to play.
0: But one of our best defenders, Antonio Watts, is doubtful. And, you know, so that you know, that's not good. You know, he's one of our – and then also questionable, Teyon Holloway, who left the game in the second quarter against SMU, is questionable. I think, you know, if he can go, he's going to try to go. But these guys are on the report. You know, last week we had Isaac Brown. He said he was dealing with a knee. He's not on there as probable this time.
1: Yeah, but I don't think that means he's not still dealing with the knee.
0: No, he may not be. But DeMeco Kennedy. No,
1: I mean, I think he's
0: still dealing with it.
1: I mean, he doesn't look close to, you know, himself. I mean, he had the one run, but that doesn't mean he's all the way back. I mean, I just think we'll know when he's all the way back.
0: Right, but probable. You know, Trey Richardson's on there as probable. D'Amico Kennedy, who was questionable last week, played against SMU, now upgraded to probable. He did play. Keywon Brown making an appearance on this list. I don't like seeing that.
1: You are really breaking down this like it's real.
0: It's real.
1: I think they just throw you know, Tom Brady was on the injury report like his entire career.
0: I know. I know he was.
1: So
0: he always had something.
1: Yeah. But this tells me you're dialed in.
0: You're dialed in, babe. You are breaking down
1: yeah. this injury report, and you're believing it.
0: I am. You know, Itringer on this. A.J. Green went down in the game. He came back and played. And Anwar O'Neal played. Daylon Russell.
1: How many damn guys are on the report?
0: On the probable, well, like, of the guys that are out. So you've got guys who are out for the year.
1: Well, yeah, I understand that. But all these guys you're naming are on their injury report?
0: Yeah. Yeah, we got 1, 2, 3, 4, 5, 6, 7, 8, 9, 10 that are either questionable or probable.
1: Yeah,
0: and then doubtful.
1: My hunch is they play.
0: And when you say doubtful, I'm considering Antonio Watts as out.
1: I tend to. That's about the only thing on there I would agree with, that the doubtful is out.
0: It's probably out. Like a miracle situation, Hail Mary, and he just decides that he's ready to go on Saturday.
1: Mm-hmm.
0: Antonio Watts, who I think is your second best defender, you know, not going to play. Probably against Wake Forest. So
1: I just hope they can get out to a good start and then get do what Jeff does best, which is get a lead and just put the foot on the throat. You know,
0: yeah.
1: You couldn't really do that against SMU. And it was back and forth game, seven lead changes, whatever it was, and then you get to then they pulled away at the end. But you got to get a first half lead on that, which is nice to have. Kind of this is the first kind of normal game you've had. Showdown game one. Nothing, cadaver game two.
0: Yeah.
1: Showdown game three. Now, like a
0: average ACC team.
1: Yeah, exactly. Middle of the road ACC team.
0: And it's not to say you can't get beat by an average ACC team.
1: There
0: it's going to be competitive, but, it's not like you feel all the pressure in the world, and it's not like you feel like you're probably going into a game where your team didn't even prepare on a short week, which was what I felt like we did against Villanova. So Wake Forest is a legitimate, like, if Gio Lopez doesn't play, if he's questionable, if he moves to doubtful or out, well, I mean, I don't even know what they have behind him.
1: Do they move to doubtful or out? Do they issue one right before kick?
0: They do one on Friday night, and they'll do one a couple hours before kickoff. So we'll get...
1: I would never update the Friday one. I would say, here you go. It's the same.
0: I think they have pretty standard rules, like, within the league.
1: But you can't tell. There's no subjective or objective way to describe a difference between probable and questionable. There's no Jimmy Dorman's going to come out of there. You're just listing it. I mean, and nothing you're going to do is going to, there's no incentive to be totally transparent.
0: So I know that
1: it's
0: that the league wants the teams to take it seriously. And the SEC
1: wanted Lane Kiffin to not use pro players.
0: And they're in a fight for, their whole, relationship between the SEC and LSU, and they've threatened and done all the things, and I'm moving out, and I'm not moving out, or whatever. I don't know. I don't know what's been threatened there. But, I think they want their good members to actually treat their injury reports seriously enough.
1: Well, college football always works together well.
0: Yeah.
1: Everybody always goes for the right thing to do, and what's the betterment for everyone here? I did love the congressman when they're like, it's like no one's working together in this sport. Like, yeah, that's why you're here.
0: That's why
1: we're at your doorstep.
0: You.
1: But everything seems to, Wetzel had a really good rant that I cut the audio for. I'm going to have to get it in a little bit. But there's chaos. That was kind of the theme of the College Bowl Game Day podcast. Yet everything's working. The ratings for everything on the rest of the planet go down. You can't get an audience, except college football continues to just attract 7 million viewers whenever they want. 10
0: crazy
1: million viewers.
0: Crazy interest in the sport.
1: Yeah, 15 million against Texas, Ohio State. That you can't get anyone to watch normal television except sport. I mean, sports is where the advertisers, are pushing in their dollars because they know, A, they're watching it live, and B, the audience is probably going to be at least as big as they anticipated. A lot of times bigger.
0: Yeah, I mean, despite everything the sport has tried to do to ruin itself.
1: Worst offseason, best season.
0: It's continued to just move forward. And yesterday, Greg Byrne, who's the AD at Alabama, he said, it looks like we are kind of moving towards the 2014 playoff, sort of indicating how those discussions are going.
1: Yeah.
0: But he goes,
1: so Byrne said, so that's interesting, because the SEC, refresh me again, doesn't want to.
0: They don't want 24.
1: In theory, or Sankey says he doesn't.
0: Sankey said if everybody's going to go play 9 league games and 10 P4 games, which the Big Ten agreed to in order to move this forward. They said, sure, we get 24, we'll do it. So they agreed. They've all agreed. And now, you know, we'll see what the negotiations. But, like, to me, the interest in the sport was always there, but something happened when you went from two teams to four teams, four teams to 12.
1: I'll tell you, Brett McMurphy summed this up for me the best I've ever heard it summed up very simply. When it went to four, and you're right, it grew exponentially there.
0: Big.
1: He said it went from a regional sport to a national sport.
0: Yeah.
1: And I think that's exactly what happened.
0: Right.
1: And I think because you now had – because, look, we had championship games of two – a two-team championship game with a rematch.
0: Yeah.
1: Didn't we settle that the first
0: time?
1: We
0: already saw that game.
1: We already saw it.
0: Right.
1: So I think those ratings were so bad, and I think one of the reasons were that people were like, we're not involved in that sport.
0: Right.
1: You know, if we're out in California or wherever, we're not involved in that sport. But when you have it actually open up and you say, all right, we're going to have four bids and there's going to be all the – here's the conferences and here's a breakdown, that made it go – bigger, and then the 12 opened it up even further. I mean, you're opening up the accordion.
0: You know, you do. You make it
1: everybody,
0: because when you create availability, and sure, if rematches happen in the quarters or the semis or whenever they happen, that's fine.
1: Yeah,
0: but like when you tell me that I'm a team, if I'm Louisville or if I'm Indiana or if I'm Cincinnati, that I got a chance at this. Well, now I can justify.
1: Well, you get the West Coast, you get Oregon. You get entire regions of the country,
0: right,
1: where it was perceived before it was the South, Southeast, and Texas were about the only places where you could win.
0: And Ohio State.
1: And for a few years, USC. Yeah, right. It was just pockets of places. And it took it from a regional to a national sport. And that's really what it is.
0: And it only took 2 years for a new national champion to be crowned.
1: Yeah.
0: Okay. So that's. You know, kind
1: so it debunked all of the, well, the only you can only have only two good teams in America are LSU and Alabama. That's not true.
0: Right.
1: Never
0: right.
1: was true.
0: Well, and it gave other programs a reason to invest because they felt like now they can be a part of the sport. Now, you know, you can hire the best unknown coach in America that nobody really knows about, and then he can turn you on. But it's also about that investment, and now fans can justify their interest in it too. So I think that there's a lot of different reasons why expanding the playoff, and you could argue with me about 12, 16, 24, whatever, there probably is a place where you've gone too far.
1: Yeah.
0: But I do think that, like, if you go to 24, it creates a lot more of these matchups in week 1, 2, and 3, like Texas, Ohio State. Because, like, the Big Ten, what it did outside of Ohio State this offseason, in these first 3 weeks, was wretched.
1: Yeah.
0: You know, it's not why the NBC and CBS and Fox built their television programs with the Big Ten. They want big matchups.
1: You always have everybody playing, it seems like, week one. Like, not everybody, but there was – seemed like there were more
0: games
1: options like that. Like Louisville Ole Miss should have been like the fifth best game or something by rankings.
0: Instead of the best game.
1: Yeah, like in the top two. You know, I mean, you had Clemson, LSU, I guess, week one. We weren't sure about it. We were still telling ourselves, well, maybe Clemson doesn't.
0: There was a lot of hype for that. And, you know, it didn't end up being any kind of a game. But, you know, it's two big brands going at it.
1: But it became more inclusive. Now, he had an interesting question as well posed on this was, does all of the off-season drama, which is the worst off-season, the best season, a lot of people say, does it lead to the interest in the season? Did it help, hurt, or was it not a factor?
0: I think it annoyed me.
1: Yeah.
0: It made me want to get the games more.
1: Well, as the getting the viewership they're getting here, did that – I think it was a non-factor.
0: I don't think it did anything. I think people were like, okay, I don't even care. I think there's a healthy amount of Louisville fans that have no idea that we have Caleb Perry and Jabari Mack who are playing that are 5-for-5 players and had to get a court injunction to play.
1: I think most would not. I would say
0: 70% of people. Our audience knows because we talk about it.
1: Some. I mean, right. I think so much of our audience is like, Just let us know.
0: I'm tired of this.
1: Here?
0: I don't want to go.
1: Who we got?
0: Yeah. Are we going to be good? Yes, we're going to be good. Okay, let's play.
1: Yeah.
0: And I think the majority of the people that go into the stadium that are wearing the colors, they just want to know, is Louisville good? Okay, we're ranked. That's great. Are we going to be in the playoff? Yeah, big, broad things, you know? Broad. Oh, and then when you have a player, that Lincoln Keynote's guy.
1: Yeah.
0: That guy might be up for the Heisman Trophy or the Davey O'Brien Award. That's really cool. Most fans they go. It's a release. It's, you know, it's a place where they can go and they can cheer on their team. And yeah, they might know the big, they might know the big issues, but they don't know

0: the little minutia about temporary restraining orders.
1: But
0: and
1: in
0: all
1: the offseason, it's like all you have.
0: It's all you got.
1: You know, it's like this is what we have to talk about because this is what the sport is giving us here.
0: You got a handful of guys yesterday, a new temporary restraining order.
1: How'd you celebrate?
0: I mean, Zachy C walked in and said, you guys got. And I'm like, we didn't get anything.
1: Yes, he did.
0: We didn't get anything.
1: He said to Blake and Baker, you guys got so-and-so bad. Zachy C views you as a Big Ten rival.
0: But it was a bigger deal when LSU was trying to get and really coercing guys to get out of their NFL contracts and NFL training camps when guys are trying to make those teams than it is to get guys who – really had no chance at making NFL rosters and weren't in mini camps or weren't in under contract. Like, these are good college football players that are like Jabari Mack and Caleb Perry. Good players. They're not NFL guys.
1: Right.
0: Now, maybe they get a bigger, maybe another year. Maybe they know the process. Mm-hmm. I don't know. That maybe they have another, this gives them new life on that dream. But by and large, we're not, the guys that are playing on Saturday are not guys that, They're really good college players that aren't pros. And there's a lot of guys like that.
1: Yeah, and they're making more money than they will ever make
0: professionally
1: doing this. And I don't, you know, you can get the College Sports Act all you want. There's nothing in that act that'll keep you, I don't think, from spending money you don't have.
0: See, what a group of people are trying to subvert the bill. They're saying, we'll support the bill, but we want college coaches' salaries cap.
1: Good luck.
0: I'm like, waste of time.
1: Like, you don't want to cap one group of individuals, but not another.
0: Well, that's their argument. They're like, we want to cap the coaches. If you want to cap the players,
1: very
0: you got to cap the,
1: yeah.
0: the coaches. And like, well, this is how it works in all sports. Like in the NFL,
1: the economics eventually are going to have to work out. Like, you can only keep borrowing money for so long. I don't know when that changes, but at some point. You assume it either has to, or you've got the money through the university somehow to do it. I don't know, but economics can settle those debates.
0: Yeah. I mean, you know, a new playoff, pool of money. If that significantly bumps you up, or
1: just don't think.
0: I don't know, but like you know, I know
1: when you got college quarterbacks making more than the NFL for the most part.
0: True, they talked about that on the broadcast. Like he probably is making more last year. Carson Beck last year.
1: They went into it on the one that dropped last night of college football, not Inquirer, the game day.
0: The game day, so college game day.
1: We got Reese Davis, who should not be Mike One, on there with Wetzel, who should be, and Thamel, who is perfect for that Mike Three role. That, you know, the going rate for a top-tier quarterback is about, like, $6 million, which is, like, more than most of the top, you know, if you're not a first-round pick, they're making more than, the first-round picks.
0: Well, and it's worth it. I mean, look at what Louisville has with a competent quarterback, with a quarterback that's not just competent but is dynamic. And, you know, if you can get one of those guys, then – your fortunes are projecting forward. And it's not the only piece that you got to worry about. But last year, Louisville football was really good everywhere except for quarterback. And we had some injuries. But take Lincoln Kienholz, put him on last year's team.
1: Totally different deal. Totally different.
0: Yeah. I mean, put him on last year's team.
1: No question.
0: Yeah, it's a totally – I mean, the way Jeff plays, if you get that piece right – you can even with Tyler Shuck. We had a not great defense that year, and we won 9 games because we had Tyler Shuck. And you know, there's a lot of reasons why, and Jeff Brohm went and fixed the defense. He worked with Ron English, and he did. They got it fixed, but then he wheeled back, and you didn't have Tyler Shuck at quarterback. You had Miller Moss.
1: No, you get the quarterback right. It changes.
0: You get the quarterback right. Everything is possible.
1: Yeah. So
0: worth the investment.
1: It's going to be a perfect day for football Saturday, looks like.
0: Yep. A little cloudy in the morning, and it's going to break open while we're in the stadium with the sunshine.
1: It's 70s, right? I mean,
0: Like mid-70s, too, not like low 70s. And, you know, we have Bourbon and Beyond the Night, mostly cloudy, but some.
1: You say tonight. I mean, I think it's afternoon. I mean, the old timers are going to be there for Cheap Trick. Don't you worry.
0: Cheap Trick, Gary Clark Jr. out there. You know, you've got, what is it, the War on Drugs, which I need to brush up on their music. I'm sure I know some of their music.
1: I just don't.
0: I'm bad.
1: I don't need to brush up on that.
0: With artists and knowing their songs that they sing as Nick Valvano is with college football players.
1: And Nick is trying to limit, you know, he got stumped the other day when they were talking about sound Rick Neuheisel had, and he was unaware of who Rick

0: Drew Heisel was, which was really amazing. And then Andy started doing a deeper dive, and it was like, where did Randy Moss go to school?
1: Where did Percy Harvin go? Where is this player?
0: Or then who is so-and-so? But now, but see, now, can't let Nicky DeBoot off the hook on this, because he has shifted the argument from, he's saying, well, I'm not good at knowing where people are from. No. You know who Rick Neuheisel was. Not where he coached.
1: That's a good point.
0: Who he was.
1: It's a really good point.
0: It's the existence of him was a bit of a mystery.
1: Well, and I was thinking about this because we're always discovering. Trash
0: Nicky DeBoot.
1: We're always wondering, like, we always uncover things that, like, Nick doesn't know.
0: Yeah.
1: And here's my new theory. I don't think that Nick didn't learn it ever. I think for whatever reason, his hard drive is resetting. And he's forgetting so much because it's not like he didn't know.
0: Didn't make the transfer to the new iPhone.
1: Yeah.
0: Like it just, the cloud got caught in a loop.
1: It's like he's got a 2008
0: brain. Where did
1: Randy
0: Moss go to school? He's like, ah. Like it's like the Marshall is like such a part of
1: right.
0: his story.
1: And that's on that hard drive. And all a lot of stuff that he learned in like 2008 and 2005, that's on like one hard drive. And then like he just like resets. And because like you gotta know a lot of the stuff that we're like, Nick, you can't do that. And he's like, oh really? And like we're like, no, you learned that already. You just forgot it.
0: Just didn't make it to the new iPhone.
1: You just didn't transfer over all these life skills.
0: Picture your iCloud is working right.
1: All these life skills that we're like confused about, like how does Nicky not know these things? It's not that he never learned them. It's that they didn't get picked up in the file transfer.
0: I think there's something to that.
1: Because he knows where Percy Harvin went to school.
0: I don't think he knows that.
1: You don't think he ever knew that?
0: No, I think.
1: You think that Nick Valvano has worked at a sports radio station without absorbing any college football knowledge over the last.
0: I think Percy Harvin, while we know he was a great player, had migraines at Florida, played Florida, all that. I don't think he was ever that big of a college football fan at large. I think if you ask him a baseball player from the same era, I think he'd have it.
1: Zachy C will just bust into the show.
0: Oh, Zachy C.
1: Hit him with a player that he ought to know, like where
0: Philip
1: Rivers or Russell Wilson, and you can get multiple answers on that one. But like you know, like he'll just bust in and Nick. He's gotten like one right.
0: Yeah, that's not a fair
1: like
0: fight.
1: In back-to-back days.
0: It's not a fair
1: well,
0: fight.
1: It's not a back. It's not like Zachy C's like giving him like Brian Cushing.
0: Yeah, that one I wouldn't know. Okay, now Andy's shadow producing. He wants to know, are you doing the show tomorrow since you are going to Bourbon and Beyond tonight?
1: I've already told you that.
0: Okay, well, I wasn't sure. You seemed 50-50 on it.
1: No, I'm not doing
0: You're such
1: the show.
0: A massive Foo Fighters fan that you've got to go see those Foo Fighters and Foo Fight.
1: I want to irresponsibly drink alcohol and sleep through the show tomorrow.
0: Okay.
1: Am I okay to do that?
0: Yeah, you're trying to do that.
1: Am I okay to do that?
0: I'll be there tonight, too.
1: Yeah. Oh, you're going, too?
0: Yeah.
1: Oh,
0: I'm going starting this afternoon.
1: I don't know what time. 2:30 is a little early.
0: I'm in a suite.
1: Girl, oh, you are?
0: I get that.
1: Oh, how'd you do that?
0: I worked. I didn't talk about it so much as you did. So I just
1: I didn't talk about
0: bed.
1: Anything. I didn't talk about it.
0: You didn't
1: I just,
0: talk about anything.
1: I just Phil Baker like to hook me up.
0: I think there was some talking.
1: I got GA.
0: No, you didn't.
1: I got GA, but I've upgraded since then.
0: Yeah.
1: Thanks to Nicky. Gary Clark Jr.
0: Wait,
1: is the first.
0: Thanks to Nicky to boot?
1: Yeah.
0: Oh, the guy you've been trashing for the last
1: Well, that's
0: bit.
1: Part. That's our relationship. That's how we work.
0: Oh, okay. That's interesting.
1: You saw Nicky's shirt yesterday?
0: It's a little snug.
1: It's a nice shirt.
0: For someone else.
1: I stuck my head in the, door. And I love Nick, and he knows this. But I stuck my head in the door. I said, hey, that's a nice shirt. And he goes, yeah, I got it. I said, do they make it for men?
0: Oh, God. Good line from...
1: The Big Short.
0: Yes, that's right. Yes. That is a great line from The Big Short. Yes. Nice shirt. Did they make it for men?
1: Yeah. Did they make it for men?
0: How did he take it?
1: He laughed because he knows that's what we do.
0: Well, for 3 days, he was thought the school was out because of Yom Kippur. And he was like, I think it's Yom Kippur. And I like Googled it, and it was over Monday. And I was like, there's a great website for stuff like this. And I sent him a link to Google. And so.
1: Is that the one they can't eat before sundown?
0: Mark will do his own religious.
1: I don't know. I'm asking the question. I think they can eat till sundown.
0: That's
1: a very holy day in the Jewish, ideology, religion.
0: Really, keep going on things you.
1: It's important.
0: I know that. Yeah,
1: but I think it's. Like, I don't think they're allowed to eat until sundown.
0: Strieble says he got the Mitt VIP passes this weekend. Enjoy GA blank.
1: Thanks, Phil.
0: There's like 10 levels of VIP, it seems like, at this.
1: The Mint.
0: The initial level just gets you away from the mongrels and Gen Pop.
1: That's Mint, I think.
0: Okay.
1: And then Bourbon and the Beyond is like all-inclusive. Mm-hmm. Like you're like, you just walk in and...
0: Beyond VIP is
1: I know the ceviche owner, Anthony Lamas, he's like cooking and it's just free.
0: That's right.
1: I'm on the same show as you.
0: Well, I got one.
1: I'm on the same show.
0: And I didn't get anything from Phil.
1: Well.
0: I mean, yeah. I did get, I didn't get Phil, this from Phil.
1: Phil taking
0: say.
1: Care of Strebel. I know mm-hmm. where I am on the pecking order now. Okay. I get it. I understand. Good. I got it, Phil. Thank you for my general admission. I'm not going to be. I'm very thrilled with my
0: GA. Yeah, you seem very, very.
1: I get to see. I'll have to angle for my
0: very
1: own.
0: Very appreciative.
1: Thank you so much, Phil. Thank you, thank you, thank you. But I know where I am on the pecking order.
0: Good to know. We'll continue along here. 267-9680. We'll have the game for you coming your way on Saturday. That'll be a noon kickoff. Our pregame coverage gets underway at 9. And then we'll take you all the way through the game, postgame. As well, so we've got all that for you here this morning. It's Fitness Market. 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It just really does. 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And be sure to tell me what to talk about. I'm right here on the Diener Show.
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1: 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We have the NFL tonight. We'll have Falcons, Packers. My days, right? Yeah.
2: Falcons, Packers.
1: It'll be on Prime. Right, it's the Thursday night games are all on.
2: That's right.
1: Amazon,
2: you got
1: Prime,
2: Al Michaels
1: TV.
2: And Kirk Herbstreit on Prime Video. This one's at Lambeau Field, and we'll talk to John Bowl tonight. Wouldn't be surprised if John Bowl goes to that.
1: That's a good point. It could be. So we'll have that for you as well. So again, in addition to the game coming your way on Saturday, but we got some baseball coming up this weekend. And Dan McDonald with us here, 93.9 The Ville, ESPN 680, and with us here. So you're we got Sunday at noon. We got a game. These started us a couple of years ago playing actual teams, right? We got the game Sunday. Good morning.
3: We did. Good morning, guys. It went to two games. They'd allow us to play in the fall, so you would typically play one at Jim Patterson Stadium and one on the road. They expanded it to four games this year. So we were up at Prasco Park last weekend, Mason, Ohio, played Xavier 16 innings. And so we'll play Miami of Ohio this Sunday. Always try to piggyback a football game if it works, and it did. So we got the football game Saturday. And we will start at noon Sunday. We'll play probably 2 7-inning games. The good thing, though, is we just roll right through. It's not like 40 minutes in between games. There's not a huge delay. It's about a 10-minute break. And so you get a chance to obviously see the returners, but also a lot of new faces. Got several local kids on the team. And then next weekend we'll be out at Purdue, and then we'll be back home Saturday the 10th. I believe that's the 10th, right after the Friday night Florida State football game.
1: Well, and so what things do you do here in the spring to, like, you know, get ready? I mean, it's just simple as going out and playing games, or the things that you're, you know, testing out? Like, how does it work?
3: A lot of it, you know, position-wise, okay, like Cade Elam played second base last year. Let's start him a game at shortstop. Landon Akers played third base last weekend up in

0: and Mason this weekend. He'll probably play second base. So it's just a nice combination. Move guys around, move them in the lineup. Same thing with the outfielders. You're rotating your outfielders. Pitchers, you know, Ethan Eberle started last weekend. We know he's a proven starter. We don't need to start him again this weekend. Let's get an Aaron England. Let's get another guy to go through that starter routine. And do you have the ability? I think Jake Schweitzer will also start one of the games. Like, do you have the ability to run out there and get us through the lineup one time and get us going? So, you know, Cade McClure and Nick Bennett, two of our new pitching coaches, doing a great job with Roger Williams. And so there's a lot of work being done on the pitching side. And then, as always, I feel like we'll be very offensive. We weren't in the first game last weekend, but that's good. Sometimes that really gets their attention. Nothing gets your attention like, one, playing another opponent, and or two, you know, as we said, getting punched in the mouth or losing or whatever it might be. And so the fall is – practice is great. Inner squads are great. And we have an open inner squad tomorrow at 1:30, but just, you know, not as much juice and energy, and you don't get to learn as much as you do when you're playing another opponent.
1: Dan McDonald with us here, ninth round of the Ville, ESPN 680, 105.7. Here is, as we roll along with you. So I mean, I guess anybody would want to know, how's is Tag Davis still knocking him out into outside the stadium, or how's he looking?
0: Well, he is, in one sense, in our inner squads. He is. He's crushing it. He probably leads our team in home runs. And another, he got exposed on Sunday. So it's great for Coach Snyder, Coach Vrabel, myself. You know, we're breaking down. Mike Allman's our player development. So he's in my office Monday afternoon, and it's not the nicest meeting. Like, it is And that's what he wants. Like, he wants to be coached. Where do I need to get better? You know, you always ask these kids, what are your goals? And Tague's the type of kid, such an awesome kid. Tague, what are your goals? And the first thing he'll say is, I want to go to Omaha and help us win a national championship. And I appreciate that. And I'm like, okay, no, I like that, Tague. No. What are your personal goals? Like, tell me, what are you hoping happens this year? And as you can imagine, like Zion Rose and so many great players, and they want to be a first-rounder. Like, it is just – that's probably a goal of most athletes. And there's nothing wrong, as I always say, with being a second or third or fourth. And – being a first rounder doesn't guarantee you a better career than somebody else, but I think you see in the signing bonus world, and then obviously the treatment you get. And so, okay, here's what we got to work on. And so there's two or three things, like, and when we say he's got to get better than last year, yeah, Coach Snyder can easily say, I'll take 34-98 right now, 34 home runs, 98 RBI. We all will. But is that the best thing for you? Is it better to have 25 and maybe 105 RBI, but yet you walk a few more times, you get a few more guys over, you get a few more guys in, you play a little more situational baseball. And so statistics are great, but that doesn't, you know, necessarily mean, like we talked about, Zion Rose is the sixth pick of the draft. He didn't hit a ton of home runs. So it's not just, if you're saying you want to be a first rounder, then there's obviously areas offensively. Now, we've been coaching this, but, man, when you get exposed against another opponent, now you really have their attention. Now you have a chance to go through these at-bats and break them down. And so I love that we get a chance to play these games because, like I said, it's much more exciting for the kids. It's more exciting for the fans. Noon Sunday, it's free admission. We'll have a couple food trucks out there. My man Lynn Booker with the fish truck, and then we might have an ice cream truck. And so good food. Yeah, good food out there, free admission, first pitch at noon. Weather, of course, looks great, and we'll play about probably 5 hours straight.
1: Let me ask you this with Tague, because I read an article in the Wall Street Journal about what the Phillies are doing, that, you know, forever it was like, all right, have a leadoff guy who gets on base, you know, pesky guy, maybe can run the bases, and then, you know, build it around that with the power hitters behind it. The Phillies are betting Kyle Schwarber leadoff, not exactly what you would call a prototypical leadoff guy, but it gets him the most at-bats, you know. So what do you do with Tague? Did you ever do that in college? Did you ever bat your best hitter first?
0: Yeah. Zion Rose was one of those where you go, Corey Ray was one of those, you know, all these top five, six picks, Team USA guys, best players in the country. Yeah, the old-fashioned way was you like to hit them third because they got runners on base. And then when Schwarber was in college, that was during the era where put your best hitter

0: hit as high as two for us. But then there's sometimes you like him in the four hole because you say, if he comes up in the first inning, he's coming up with a runner on base. And are you willing to walk him with a runner on base and two outs, and now you got two runners on base? And then the other fascinating part, and we've been doing this since Teague was a freshman, who do you hit in front of him and who do you hit behind him? I moved Zion Rose to, like, the six hole 2 years ago when we made that Omaha run because I said, and now, of course, we had a lot of great hitters. We had Matt Klein. We had Jake Monroe. We had Alisea. Like, we had – so I could do that with Zion. I said, Z, I'm going to put you in front of Teague. I want to put a base dealer in front of him. And then I think it was the Super Regionals. I said, Z, I'm going to put you at seven. I'm hitting you behind Teague because, you know, he was a freshman and he was just kind of – it's a long year and he was scuffling a little bit. And so I said, I'm gonna put you behind Teague. And so that's – he's the most, I say, time-consuming guy as to where do we put him in the lineup and then who do we put in front or behind him. You don't want to put a base dealer in front of him. In our scrimmage last Friday,
1: right,
0: I had a base dealer in front of him. The guy stole second.
1: Walk him.
0: I looked at T.J. Slaugator. I said – well, I would just walk him right now.
1: Yeah.
0: And then our kid throws him a strike, he hits it in the trees. I said, you see? I said, that's why you don't put a base dealer in front of Teague, because I would walk him every time a kid stole. And so it's just, like I said.
1: But then it's got to, some days you might just go, I want our best hitter to get the most at bats. Right? Like, that's got to be a thought in your head somewhere, too, right?
0: And that's why four is not as attractive as two or three. But when you hit them two, you are going to have a base dealer in front of them. So, like I said, it's just there's analytics to it, and it is an interesting thing that I think our fans probably can. We can probably have we can probably have raffles and things to say where's Teague Davis going to hit in the lineup. You know,
1: yeah. I mean, it's the most – you coach the most second-guessable sport of all time because there's time in between each pitch to second-guess everything. So, but that's great. I mean, it's a good dilemma to have, though. I'll tell you that. It's a good dilemma to have. Where to hit one of the best hitters you've ever seen.
0: And it's a great problem to have. I mean, it's a celebration. I mean, the season didn't go the way we wanted, you know, for the postseason. But when Zion Rose is the sixth pick of the draft, you're like, holy cow, man, that's a celebration. When Teague Davis, the best hitter in the country – says I'm back and I'm sticking with Louisville and we know he's not choosing us because we're giving him the most money. Now we're loving on him and we're doing everything we can, but it's the coaching, it's the community, it's the university, it's the way he's treated. He loves it here and we have been fortunate. We've been fortunate for the most part to keep many of our stars here. Now you still got to get them here and then you got to coach the heck out of them. But yeah, Teague is someone we should all celebrate. As not just a baseball team, but as a university and a city that he chose to stay here when he could have easily, I say, you know, made more money. I'm talking double or triple if he goes on the open market.
1: Well, Dan, look forward to it. You got people can be watching it we can watch it. We got to poison a tree over there still at some point, so we can watch it from our caboose. You know,
2: just take a chainsaw over there.
1: Yeah, we're going to do that. But it'll be Sunday, though, over there. I take that back. So it'll be Sunday, and get out there at noon. And anytime you want to show up over about 5 hours, you're going to see the cards. So Dan, appreciate the time, and best luck this weekend.
0: All right, thanks, guys. Go cards.
1: There you go. Dan McDonald there. You got to give him the go card.
2: I mean, go card.
1: He says go card.
2: Absolutely,
1: you're on delay.
2: No. You're on delay. Go cards. No, delay. I was letting you talk.
1: What did you put in the group set? What is
2: all right? Your guy, so, Mike Marshall and Jude Redfield. They're on back to back days. Yesterday, I can't find, but this morning,
1: wait a minute. Yeah,
2: they had a funny moment yesterday morning.
1: Oh.
2: That was really good, and I can't find it. But then this morning,
1: you're breaking them down.
2: Man. They're going over sort of the clearing. That we were talking about, the weather, you know, like the weather's really good.
1: It went from, like, the worst weather ever to, bam, here you go.
2: Yeah, to, like, actually kind of cold, like, 2 days ago. Yeah,
1: yeah, wear a sweatshirt, walk the dog.
2: We're warming up. Today, we're going to have, like, the clouds are gonna clear. And they're talking about the how that's happening because there's a nor'easter out there in the ocean. And so some of the clearings, instead of coming from the west.
1: You need a green screen behind you the way you're gyrating.
2: I'm talking with my hands, which the audience can't see. But, yes, instead of.

0: normal clearing where it comes from the west side. It's coming from the east side.
1: East side.
0: And Jude Redfield, Truth Redfield, and Mike Marshall, who's a national treasure and should be protected at all costs. Just play it for us, Craig.
1: Okay. I don't know what I'm seeing here.
0: I hope it translates to radio.
2: For the listener at home to give context, so it's a nor'easter.
0: A nor'easter is a storm that comes and affects the northeast, but from off the coast. So it comes in from the ocean. It's not necessarily a hurricane, but a lot of times
1: a nor'easter
0: can bring snow or, in this case, heavy rain. Yeah.
2: Perfect. Well, here you go.
3: Mike, let me ask you a question. Where is the clearing coming from? If you had to analyze this map.
4: I would say it's coming from the east.
3: Very good. Dude, look at those arrows. Yeah. So that's that northwesterly flow or northeasterly flow that's going to push dry air and the clouds back out west. Wait until tomorrow.
4: Oh, I heard you use a term the other day, and I'm not sure if this is. I think it's retrograde, but you also said something about a backdoor front.
3: Coming in from the back door.
4: Is that same thing?
3: Typically, west to east, that would be the front door. Knocking, coming in the front door. Hey, baby, we're coming in the back door today.
4: Which is the same thing as retrograde, correct?
3: Yeah, I like back door better.
4: All right. Okay.
0: Mike can't recover.
1: He can't. He's in a flat spin.
4: Not one crash reported up on 71 northbound.
1: That is great. Local TV, they're not used to it either. They have no idea what to do. Yeah, the producers are like, probably some of them are like, why are you laughing at that? And then it's like, and then every guy watching is like, we know exactly what just happened.
0: Yeah, and Troy Tuberville, like he and Tuberville, I immediately went to and had him clip it out, and I was like, yeah, clip that, because I knew Troy would be watching, because he clipped yesterday's, and and I think you just sent me yesterday, Troy.
1: So they have their own mixtape going on over there.
0: Yeah, and Mike responded on Twitter this morning. He goes, put that on your 6 o'clock mixtape that you do on Fridays.
1: Look at that.
0: And I do have yesterday's. I don't know if you want to do this quickly, Creighton, because I don't want to stall too bad. But Troy did send yesterday's.
3: 6 to 12 miles per hour, and we should be in a holding pattern in the 60s. Now it'll be a gentle incline through the low, mid, and eventually upper 60s, but about 10 to 15 below average today.
4: Like it, because I like below average, because that's right up my alley.
3: Yes, it is.
4: I've been below average all my life. All right, as we're heading out this morning, Jude. I made up here. 71. A slight delay.
0: I was talking about in the head. I mean, that's funny though. Like they've been going.
1: Yeah.
0: They've had two bangers back to back, Mike Marshall and Truth Redfield on WDRB. So I add those to the mixtape.
1: Yeah, absolutely. That's awesome. I didn't know they were that wild and out of control and unhinged over there at WDRB.
0: So they are taking advantage of Mike Marshall because he's on like cough syrup. Because he's like on Monday or whatever, like he's coming down with some stuff, so he's on cough syrup.
1: And on cough syrup, like he's a prescription cough.
0: It's like a prescription cough syrup. Right.
1: Like
0: he's trying
1: to get some Robitussin.
0: His voice or whatever is just not holding up. So
1: get the steroids and the Z-Pack, man. Yeah. Come on,
0: he's a national treasure.
1: That's awesome. That's awesome. All right, we'll continue along here. 267-9680. We'll get John Bull around 8:30. So it's good to see the folks running around campus here this morning. A lot of
0: getting
1: activity.
0: Some exercise.
1: Yeah, it's good. Good place to do it. I got to recover from that flat spin. We'll have the game for you on Saturday. 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

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Go in there, talk to Dan, Lori, and the dogs, and tell them you're just talking about them right here on the dinner show. Hour number two is right ahead.

0: there, Mr. T-Rex. I'll bring your favorite candy, a lollipop with a really long stick. You show me the way out of Holiday World's Dino Corn Maze. It's 12 acres. My dad says we took the scenic route. I say we got lost. Deal?
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1: 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We got Falcons-Packers.
2: Falcons-Packers from Lambeau.
1: It's got the makings of a crappy game.
2: Not going to see it.
1: Oh, you'll be so deep into your Foo Fighters.
2: How long do you go? How long will you stay out there? Because
1: I'm going to go out early. I might be taking it in two sessions because I'm going to go out there early, see a little Cheap Trick, you know, pretend it's 1987.
2: Yeah.
1: And then, I don't know, I might recoup, come back. I don't know. I gotta plan it. I don't know. It's not.
2: Well, don't let that.
1: I will not be there late, though. I promise.
2: Don't let that Beyond Pass go to waste. Okay.
1: Oh, it won't, and you can't have it.
2: Damn it! I'm on this show too.
1: It's nothing to do with the show. You know,
2: I'm not gonna leave it out there for anybody to get on the back door like Zachy C. I'm gonna make sure it gets it's stewarded in the right way.
1: Yeah, yeah. I that part I believe.
2: Yeah,
1: but. It's a one-day pass. You can't have it.
2: One-day pass, I can't have it?
1: No, you can't have it.
2: Well, is it just going to expire?
1: No. I mean, they have passes for each day.
2: I know.
1: So that's, you know, I'll be there at the start of Foo Fighters.
2: I know, but when you leave.
1: And then I'll, you know, throw something at you down in Pleasantville, and then.
2: Oh, man. You know, be down there in the lawn chair section or something.
1: The lawn chair section. Golly.
2: Yeah.
1: If there's ever an event that it's absolutely worth an upgrade to VIP, it's this.
2: I know.
1: For the bathrooms alone.
2: The bathrooms are pretty clutch when you're in VIP. And like last year.
1: Not clutch. It's just civil. It's like humanity.
2: Yeah.
1: And you're not waiting forever and ever and ever. I mean, it's like, golly.
2: You know, I don't know. I kind of like, you know, if the weather is good, like it's going to be here, like being in Gen Pop isn't that bad.
1: Mm-hmm.
2: But the bathroom stuff is sort of like where you feel it the most, you know, because when the weather's nice, like
1: bathroom stuff is where you feel it.
2: Well, it's where you realize that, hey, this is where the VIP comes in to play, comes into question. But you know, I have used the Fair and Expo Center bathrooms before, like because you can use.
1: Oh yeah, because I don't know the new setup. I wasn't there at all last week, so I don't know. There's a bit of a new setup, so I don't know.
2: Yeah, so you can. Well, last year, what you could do is like you know how you got into the VIP area, the Mint area, like over there where Freedom Hall is, like the regular brick and mortar bathrooms are still open.
1: Yeah.
2: So like, if you really just don't want to use a porta potty, you don't mind walking. You can go over there and use a regular brick and mortar bathroom as opposed to the porta pots, which the porta pots are there to save you time and steps and get back to the show. But, you know, sometimes you just don't want to be in a porta pot.
1: Yes.
2: You just don't, you know, it's not what you want to be in.
1: Text says Blank needs tomorrow off to prepare for that Northwestern IU tailgate.
2: I'm not going to go. I actually have it cleared to go. I could go. My family's going to be in Evansville
1: You can go. Was it that? There's a difference.
2: No.
1: You can go.
2: No, all the girls are going. Willow's got volleyball in Evansville, and they're going to go and get manicures and pedicures after the fact. So I've got the whole night. I can do whatever I want to do. I am not obligated to go into Evansville while they get their nails done. So, like, they're not going to be home till like 8 o'clock. So I really could go to Bloomington.
1: But see your, you know, Lord and Savior, Kirk Cignetti.
2: I think I'll just
1: Sig and Savior.
2: Stay and, you know, stay at home. Rest up for my big 9 o'clock show
1: that you're so fired up about
2: with Taylor Lynch and our big day that we're going to have out there at Cardinal Stadium on Saturday, and you know, and recover from the Foo Fighters tonight.
1: Enjoy Gen Pop. I don't know. Texter says there are plenty of bathrooms. I don't have to wait at all. They've got, but it's just been so many different. I mean, they're always kind of tweaking the.
2: They're always making it better.
1: Yeah,
2: they always. I mean, they learn.
1: You know, and Andy made a good point the other day. He's so right. The fact they had that lightning delay, clear everybody out, and apparently didn't miss a band is amazing. Because Andy was saying some of the bands that thought they were going to get cut had gigs lined up in town elsewhere if they had to go make money.
2: Oh, they were going to
1: I think that's like, wow. But the fact that they had all those curveballs and still were able to deal with it and got every band on there. Because if you know, there's people that are probably going for a band like you don't care about or I don't care about, but if that band doesn't play, you're like, well, what the hell?
2: Well, I showed up for that band.
1: You might be, you know, a small group of people, but that's why you have. That's why you market all these different bands. So
2: yeah, and props to them. Luckily, the lightning delay didn't cause any sort of problems.
1: Isn't it interesting though that while it's called Bourbon and Beyond, mm-hmm. that the word bourbon is covered up in every marketing thing they have? That because of the maybe this generation, not everything, but like look, so like they're Bourbon and Beyond,
2: yeah.
1: And somebody pointed out to me that it's the bourbon part of it doesn't need to be as prominent because you have this generation that is drinking less. I don't know. I would have never noticed it. Somebody had pointed out to me.
2: Yeah. That is interesting that, you know, the bourbon is sort of covered
1: now,
2: up. There.
1: Now it's all I see when I look at it.
2: Yeah.
1: You know?
2: That is funny. I mean, when you go to the homepage, I guess the flyer still has bourbon prominently displayed. You know, the flyer
1: but many,
2: does.
1: Many but, times it is covered up.
2: Yeah.
1: And I think that's part of it. I mean, I was told that was a part of it.
2: Huh. Well, I mean, they are, on the fork and flask stage, they do a lot of, like, cooking and drinking demonstrations. Even the Plain White Tees tonight, they have, an acoustic set that they're going to do. But they do a lot of, like, pairings with food. Like, I think they even have, like a burger cook-off or something, and they pair it with the bourbon, and they've got distillers. Like, I know Chris Stapleton, the reason why he's playing Saturday is to kind of, you know, brand Traveler Whiskey that he does with Old Forester. So they still do a lot of the bourbon, you know, sort of activations, as it comes in. But, yeah, I think that you probably don't want it to feel – you probably want to make sure that it is a music festival that ties in bourbon and food. And that's really what it
1: is. It's also, I'm just telling you, the person that told me said specifically, it's because the younger generation is drinking.
2: Huh. Well, that's interesting.
1: I did not know that.
2: Last year we had Danny Wimmer on with Josh Hurd. Maybe next year we can do that again, you know, because just to get an update, you know, because I don't know that we need to get Danny on every single year.
1: But
2: just to get an update on, like, what the festival's doing, questions like that, I think
1: would be
2: really
1: interesting. My biggest question with this, why is it, and all these music festivals are all guilty of this. I'd like to know who's playing when today. And I've clicked around the website for
2: you can
1: 5
2: do it
1: minutes here.
2: On schedule.
1: Okay, I've clicked schedule, and it doesn't give me times.
2: So, okay, so who do you want to see?
1: I don't know. I want to see the schedule.
2: The first
1: that's
2: act.
1: The point, yeah.
2: I have the schedule up.
1: Okay, so you click schedule, and then what?
2: And then you got to make sure you're on the right day. What? So, like, Thursday's today. So up top, you know, you get make sure that Thursday is the bright yellow. And then opening tonight is 9 days. Don't know 9 days, but they have a half hour set on the barrel stage, and then the bluegrass stage. You got Caitlin Curtis at 12:15.
1: Okay, yeah, I'm not going to remember all this. I'm trying to find the
2: This is it
1: on the thing. So what you? So I don't know, man.
2: I clicked on schedule. That's what I did.
1: I've clicked on schedule too, and nothing's happening.
2: It doesn't bring anything.
1: Stay updated. Sign up for all the latest information.
2: Hmm. I click on schedule, and it pulls it up, and then it shows you the staggered stages.
1: That's what I'd like to
2: see.
1: That
2: things are on, and yeah, so the first one that I'm interested in is, I mean, Cheap Trick, sure, but probably Gary Clark Jr. So if I don't make it out there by
1: Gary Clark Jr., hey, is that him?
2: No, he's a guitarist.
1: Oh.
2: I don't even know that I could name you a song. I'm Nikki DeBoot here when it comes to song names.

0: But, like, yeah, he's headlined shows like this in the past or been, like, the second rung. And so to see him at 315, you know, it's a big deal.
1: Man, so. My iPad must need to be updated because my phone sort of shows me the schedule. Yeah. Far too big a size.
0: Howie Day at 345 on the 100-proof stage. And then four non-blondes at 405.
1: I know they're going to sing other than one song.
0: They got 50
1: what's
0: minutes
1: going
0: to
1: on?
0: Sing
1: yeah.
0: What's Going On. And you've got Barrel, and that'll be on the Barrel stage today.
1: Mm-hmm.
0: There's a band called Live. I don't know.
1: Yeah,
0: what that
1: yes,
0: is.
1: Yes. They had a song. Or
0: they
1: two in
0: they
1: the
0: had
1: 90s.
0: A song.
1: Yes, they would have one you would probably know from the 90s.
0: Yeah, I'm sure that when Goose is on the Barrel stage, that I'm going to know a song from Goose. I don't know what that is
1: yeah,
0: right now.
1: I Alone, that was their big hit.
0: Yeah, and then yeah. Plain White Tees. They do like
1: Plain
0: the
1: White
0: Hey, the, they do the Hey There Delilah song.
1: Oh,
0: you know, they have
1: yeah,
0: that song.
1: Yeah, yeah,
0: but I don't know what they're going to do for the other 45 minutes. I don't know. But no, I'm awful at.
1: I guess I need to just get the app because the
0: I would say get
1: sucks.
0: The app. So, yeah, right, so. And then the Fray plays at the same time as Queens
1: How
0: of the Stone
1: Alive.
0: Age.
1: What are they going to play for that?
0: I don't know. But the Queens of the Stone Age, I know. I have some Queens of the Stone Age albums, and then obviously the Foo Fighters. So
1: obviously, and how many Foo Fighters?
0: How many albums?
1: What are your three favorite
0: okay,
1: Foo Fighters?
0: When
1: songs?
0: I was buying music, I would buy. I have Foo Fighters CDs and Queens of the Stone Age digital music. You know, but now you don't need to buy anything. You just iTunes it.
1: So. But what are your three favorite Foo Fighters songs?
0: Pretender is my favorite one. There Goes My Hero.
1: Yeah.
0: I'm awful at names
1: so you
0: of
1: don't
0: songs.
1: Have a third.
0: No, I probably do. I just don't know the names of the songs. I'm awful at names of the songs.
1: You
0: I
1: don't really... know a third song. You're going to have to look it up.
0: I am going to have to look up the names of the songs. So I don't know names of songs. I am legitimately the worst when it comes to that. But when I'll hear them and I'll know the words and stuff like that. But
1: we should have Nick should be able to quiz you on songs.
0: On songs, yeah.
1: Yes.
0: Well, that would go as well as it Everlong.
1: Yeah,
0: that's a good one. Yeah, yeah,
1: yeah.
0: Learning to fly. That's a good one.
1: So I've got somebody that sent me something that you're seeing intentional. Even the app for Bourbon and Beyond just says and Beyond. It doesn't say Bourbon.
0: It doesn't. It just says and Beyond.
1: Mm-hmm. When you search it in the App Store.
0: The Best of You. There you go. Mm-hmm. That's a good one. Yeah, The Pretender, of course. That's my favorite.
1: Well, no,
0: one.
1: You got you're too deep on songs. You got.
0: I mean, I know the songs. I don't know the names of the songs. I'm awful at it. When Zachy C walks in and says,
1: like, you know, so
0: says,
1: like,
0: where did Peyton Manning go to college?
1: Yeah, but okay.
0: And Nick goes,
1: my point
0: Forest.
1: Is, you don't like Foo Fighters that much.
0: I like Foo Fighters,
1: but who's your favorite artist?
0: Right now.
1: I'll give you a last concert. Garth Brooks, you can probably name 10 songs.
0: I can't. I got Thunder Rolls,
1: mm-hmm.
0: Friends in Low Places.
1: Yeah.
0: And that might be it that I can
1: that
0: name.
1: Summer. You can
0: name I don't know that song. I don't know the names of songs.
1: I'm going to have to start playing the hits here.
0: You can play the music. I'll know the song. Like, I'll
1: Shameless. You don't know Shameless? You at their Garth Brooks concert.
0: Well, Garth Brooks doesn't have music that you can stream.
1: Yes, he does.
0: Where?
1: On YouTube Music. This is That Summer, where he talks about hooking up with a cougar.
2: I went to work.
0: Yeah.
1: Yeah.
0: I know this song.
1: That Summer.
0: Yeah. Teenage kids. But no, the last concert I went to was Zach Bryan at Cardinal Stadium.
1: You're a faux Foo Fighter fan.
0: You're a
1: quadruple F.
0: Listen,
1: you're a faux Foo Fighter fan.
0: I have passed on two Foo Fighter shows that have come
1: because
0: into town.
1: Because you don't like them that much.
0: But for football. Because I like football more than the Foo Fighters.
1: You're a faux Foo Fighter fan.
0: I like sports more
1: quadruple
0: than I like music.
1: F.
0: It's true. I like sports more than I like music. That's why I'm not on a music show. You know? But no, I mean, I do like the Foo Fighters. I like them a lot. I just... and I've owned their music in terms of, like, when you could buy it at a record store, I've owned it. But, no, I'm awful at names or album names. Mm. I know Dave Grohl. That's all I got when it comes to it.
1: I just don't think you're that big of a Foo Fighter.
0: I mean, I'm not gonna like, go in and be, like, a part of the Foo Fighters fan club or, like, you know, I'm not going to be a groupie.
1: You're not going to be a Foo Fighter.
0: No, I'm not going to be a roadie. But I do like their music.
1: Roadie, I would love to see you.
0: I don't know
1: packing
0: where they're
1: up a stage.
0: I don't know where
1: hey,
0: they're going
1: Flagg
0: next.
1: And Baker, get over here. We got the amp we got to roll out.
0: I don't know where they're going next. I don't know where they've been. But I know their music, and I enjoy it. And I'm excited to see them tonight. Yeah.
1: It's going to go buck wild. All right. Well, we'll continue along here. I have to check the text line here.

0: Dexter says, football, please. No, that's a good way to get us to not stop.
1: I do. I mean, I am excited for football Saturday.
0: No, I'm intentionally not going to talk football for at least a few minutes because of that. Yeah,
1: that's fine.
0: Dexter says, live was huge. It's lightning crashes. That's right. That's right. Let's see. Live has a few 90s bangers. Yeah, they do.
1: Okay.
0: Do we have any of the other, the non-skipping part of the Jeff Brom show, or was that? Okay. Because they did have tech issues.
1: So if
0: I've got the one.
1: Thing. Creighton brought this up, though, that if Gio Lopez can't play for Wake Forest, do you know the backup quarterback's name? Okay, I'm going to try to pronounce this correctly. Steele. I got Steele.
0: Steele
1: is his first name.
0: Not Remington Steele.
1: Pazella. Steele Pazella.
0: Steele like S-T-E-E-L or S-T-E-A-L?
1: With an E on the end.
0: Oh, Steele. Like Remington Steele.
1: Yeah,
0: TV show.
1: Yeah. Steele Pazella. And I feel like that's just what you get when you chew Blue Chew. It's a Blue Chew commercial. Does he have
0: it's
1: the
0: a special
1: Blue
0: ingredient
1: Chew?
0: Blue Chew?
1: Does Steele Pazella have the Blue Chew patch?
0: It's
1: is it on?
0: It's a patented Steele Pazella method.
1: Right.
0: Yeah.
1: Yeah. We're gonna put on the Cisco CD and get the Steele Pazella rolling.
0: Did you bring the Cisco CD when you did that sleep thing? Is that what you did?
1: No.
0: With the wine, or you were joking?
1: I didn't bring the CD.
0: Oh, I thought you told him. You said something about Cisco.
1: Yeah, you know, it's a Friday night. We'll put on the Cisco CD.
0: You need to be at a Cisco concert. That's what you need to be.
1: Steele Pazella.
0: Yeah.
1: Yeah. No, but the sleep study thing that I did.
0: You brought a bottle of wine.
1: Yeah. Well, this is over a year now, but like, I talked to my doctor, and I said, okay, so what should I do? She's like, you need to follow your normal routine as best as you can. And I said, so, like, I'll probably drink, like, a half bottle of wine before I go to bed. And she goes, well, okay.
0: Okay, okay.
1: And so,
0: oh, I thought you said on your own. The people there were like, what the hell are we doing, man?
1: So then weeks later, when I go to do this, I stop by, you know, a store, picked up a bottle of wine. I put it in my bag. And what you check in and you go and you go get in bed and they give you like an hour and a half to like settle down and shower or whatever it is that you do at night. And then they have a television and you can watch TV. And I think there was a football game on or maybe a baseball game. I can't remember because it was like it was around this time of the year, right? Yeah. Like it was around this time of the year. And so it's over there now, Norton Brownsboro Hospital. And so then I opened up my wine, and I was drinking it. I had, like, a Dixie
0: Soda. Time out right now. Brom is on Barstool right now.
1: Oh, Brom on this, Barstool
0: on this,
1: right
0: this
1: now?
0: Text loop. It's on the text loop right here. So,
1: okay.
0: Well,
1: we can get that.
0: Let me try this. Oh, God, I can't play it. I might be able to play it from the.
1: Yeah. Plug
0: let's
1: in.
0: Let's try this.
1: Plug in. See if you can get that.
0: Let's try this.
1: Might work.
0: I got the link.
1: It might work.
0: Where is it? Ty Spaulding sending us this. So the aux cord.
1: Yep, the aux cord. Plug it in. Heard something.
0: Is anything coming out?
2: But you got him out of the portal from Ohio State where he didn't have a ton of game action, but you obviously knew how talented he was. How different is it recruiting a guy like that where you're banking more on upside and you haven't seen it in a game as compared to a guy who maybe you don't have rated as high, but you've seen him do it in games?
3: Well, very good point. You know, recruiting is a little tricky. You know, you got to take some educated guesses a little bit. And I think with Lincoln, we knew about his athleticism. We knew that he had a good arm, I thought. But we really hadn't seen him, and he hadn't played much for 3 years. And that's a little bit of concern because I do like experience. But I knew he'd be hungry. Once again, I just like having guys that are hungry. They want to come prove themselves. And I think he knew it was his time to get on the field or his time was going to pass. So we got him here. He's worked really hard. He can really run. That's his strength. Like, he likes to run. He wants to run. He feels better throwing on the run. We got to continue to polish up his pocket skills and poise in the pocket. But you know what? We got to let him do what he's good at, and that's kind of escape and get outside. And he's done a really good job through 3 games. I think we got to continue to work on, you know, a few things to continue to get him better. But, man, he takes things serious. He works hard. He's a great teammate, and he's ready for the challenge.
4: Are you physically?
2: Yeah, coach.
0: Okay.
4: Are you physically?
0: Well, hang on. I thought so. I guess that was a clip. Ty sent me a link. He's on FS1 right now. Do we have FS? Hang on.
1: We should have FS1.
0: Pull up my YouTube TV on my phone here.
1: Get it pulled up.
0: You can talk while I'm.
1: Yeah. No, I thought you were pressing play.
0: Well, I got to find FS1.
1: Oh, FS1. Oh,
0: here
1: Fox
0: we go.
1: Sports
0: here we go.
1: 1.
0: Here we go. All right, got it. Back again.
3: Have to do many things.

0: even better than we did this past week in order to win. And I think our guys hopefully will understand that. Otherwise, it'll be a long Saturday for us.
1: Hell yeah, man. Thank you so much, Coach. Thank you for the time this morning. Best of luck this weekend. And
2: Maybe we can go back and find that. Yeah. You know,
3: I don't think
0: times just 1 year, but you spend, you know, from January until fall.
3: Hang on,
0: times just 1 year, but you spend, you know, from January until fall getting those guys ready, getting them prepped up, studying with them, watching film with them, going over ball. And all these guys are hungry. You know, these guys that transfer, they want to make a name for themselves. They want to prove themselves. They want to get a chance to play at the next level, and we want to help them do that.
1: Coach, last one here. You got Wake Forest this weekend, and this is a better Wake Forest team, right? Jake Dickert's got them moving in the right direction. Seems like kind of the perfect game to prove exactly what you were just talking about, that consistency coming off of a big win. What have you seen out of Wake Forest in your film study?
0: It'll be a great test for us. You know, you look at Wake Forest, Coach Dickert last year beat SMU first year out, which is hard to do. Won at Virginia, which is not easy to do, and then beat Mississippi State in the bowl game convincingly. And those are three really good wins, and that's a 9-4 season. Now they're 2-1. They only lost it to Miami by 13, which they were really playing them very well in the second half. You know, they're well-schooled. They're disciplined. They play hard. It'll be a great challenge for us. We will have to play well, and we will have to do many things even better than we did this past week in order to win. And I think our guys hopefully will understand that. Otherwise, it'll be a long Saturday for us.
1: Hell yeah, man.
3: There you go. I won the tech award, by the way. Yeah. Popping up on my phone.
2: And you had all sorts of stuff.
3: Yeah, I had to turn. Yep, stop texting me. Bourbon and Beyond. I don't need a notification right in the middle of this. So I turned that off late in the interview.
2: There you go.
3: Yeah,
2: there we go. So, yeah, that's cool. You know, doing a media tour, he did. He's done a lot of media lately, national type stuff, because I think a lot of people are interested to hear about Lincoln. You know, like it's you know, you've seen two big games from Lincoln.
3: Yeah.
2: You know, one that he won, one that he lost, but like it was at the buzzer and he's competing with Trinidad Chambliss to the buzzer.
3: Yeah.
2: People are interested in Lincoln keynotes and people are talking about him. So that's been great.
3: Yeah. I wanted to play, since I've got it connected here, this clip, because I bet John Bull, a lot of times he listens before, but this is what I was talking about earlier from the Game Day podcast where they went into, you know, is it somehow good? But here's what Wetzel's always
4: compared to the Toledos of the world. When did you ever care about the Toledos of the world?
5: And when have they ever been equal?
4: Never been equal.
5: They've never been on the same footing with the big
4: chaos, team. The opportunity, but the soap opera, there is a value to it. And so in a time when TV ratings for almost everything are lower, when there's so much more competition, when young people are not embracing traditional sports the way they once did, the way we all did, and watching games, you have this thing that's connecting in all these ways and absolutely booming. I mean, these aren't close yet. You know, what was it? Like 2000, I think it was 2008. I'm going to get the game wrong. The highest rated regular season game was the Texas Tech Texas game.
2: Oh, yeah.
4: Where Jeremy Crabtree, you know, got the.
6: Michael Crabtree. Jeremy Crabtree's a really good recruiting guy. But
4: good recruiting
6: didn't
4: analyst.
6: Score that touchdown,
4: Jeremy, shout
6: on
4: out to Jeremy. Michael Crabtree made the catch. Incredible game, right? That was it got like a 7.5 rating.
6: Wow.
4: Like 7 million people watched Alabama and FSU and two rain delays, even though it was sunny out or whatever. Lightning. Like the sport is, your business is booming. Can you imagine going, if I did all the charts, here's how much revenue we're bringing in. Here's our salaries. Here's our TV ratings. Here's what we're charging. We're building hotels and stuff right around the stadium, what we can charge. Everything goes up like a hockey stick. And you go in, if this was a shareholder meeting, they'd be dancing in the aisles. And you go, you know what we need to do? We need Congress to say, stop this. You'd be off the board of directors real quick. Figure it out. Appreciate what you got. It's part of the fun. It's not supposed to be orderly. I know they're very good people running college athletics, but they love rules. They're obsessed with rules. They're obsessed with meetings and rules. And then rules about meetings and meetings about rules. That's what they do. But the fun part, the stuff that's causing the soap opera, the stuff you hate, is what the public...
3: It loves. Yeah, I mean, it's a great take.
2: Meetings about rules and rules about meetings.
3: That's so true.
2: I mean,
3: that's so true.
2: That's Greg Sankey personified right
3: there. That's everybody. All the NCAA has meetings about rules and rules about meetings. It's everyone.
2: Yep.
3: It's a great take on it, though. But, like, yeah, all the TV ratings are never higher. All

0: is working. It's like, yeah, we got to stop this. But we got to stop everybody from spending so much money. Now, I do think they need congressional help with the ability to enforce their own rules. But I think what we have seen is that conferences, it's like kind of a federalist system. Conferences they really want to can enforce their own. If you really start acting crazy like LSU, the conferences will come and enforce their own rules.
1: It's true. And you saw that the Big 12 and the SEC, both. You saw both of them do it and say, hey, this is a bridge too far. Because forever, when the conferences were smaller, if one of their league members was doing something and the NCAA was trying to come down, the conference would always have their members back. That's different now.
0: Yeah, now they're policing it.
1: Now they're like, no, Texas Tech, no, LSU. You can't do that because we have a large membership that disagrees with what you're doing, and they don't want it to become that. So, you know, I think that little bit has really been nice to see, but I do think that, you know, we need a little bit more sanity, and if they can say, hey, one-time transfer and or you sit out, and here's a salary floor, and here's a salary cap, you know, I think that would really go a long way too.
0: All right, we'll continue along. John Bull will be with us up next, whether it's from a canoe outside a hospital. Who knows? You never know where John Bull is going to be.
1: He could be in Lambeau.
0: Probably not there this early.
1: I mean, they start tailgating pretty early up there.
0: Man, they started tailgating so early in Kansas City, that line to get in. They had the great camera shot of that Sunday night. I mean, they're just lined up.
1: And they're obsessed with it. But that parking lot is impossible,
0: yeah,
1: right?
0: Yeah, you're stuck there. Ain't no question. So, we'll have the Thursday night game for you right here, and of course we'll have John Bull with you up next. If you're looking for a car, talk to the folks over at the Huffman Auto Group online, neilhuffman.com. That Acura dealership is where I've been driving a car from since 2014. So, we've got Max still has the Acura. He's got my old TLX. I've got the ZDX. It's a great place to, you know, the individuals you're dealing with, like Arthur Galitsky, general manager, like Mike Stack in sales. 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
0: Great song. Hang on, crank it for the chorus. There you go. George Thorogood. Now, is he still with us? I wonder if he and the Delaware Destroyers, are they still with us?
1: Delaware Destroyers.
0: Do you know George Thorogood?
1: I had George.
0: Bad to the Bone.
1: Yeah. Oh, that's Bad to the Bone? He's that
0: you
1: guy, know, too?
0: You've never paid attention to any lyrics. You're right.
1: I don't know. So apparently, One Bourbon, One Scotch, One Beer was originally recorded by Rudy Toombs.
0: Well, maybe, but it's popularized by
1: Amos Milburn.
0: Well, I can tell you who had the bigger hit.
1: But yeah, George Thorogood.
0: Thorogood's still with us, 76 years old.
1: Yep.
0: Bad to the Bone, I Drink Alone, Moving On Over.
1: Yeah,
0: and the House of Rent Blues, One Bourbon, One Scotch, One Beer. Yeah, let's see. The Destroyers, Delaware or Devilware Destroyers or something at one point. So 15 million records worldwide, man.
1: Wow. It's really, really good.
0: And it's bad. In 2024, they celebrated their 50th anniversary of performing. And there's nothing John Bull hates more than an old rocker. So it's great to bring you in on an old rocker.
21: I was just going to say, I love George Thorogood, but if he hobbled out there at 76 like David Lee Roth, I would all of a sudden not like George Thorogood.
0: Yeah, it's David Lee Roth that really scarred you, isn't it?
21: No, no. What scarred me was multiple 8 chemo treatments, Eddie Van Halen trying to make it through a Van Halen thing, and then someone handing their prosthetic leg up to Sammy.
0: That's right. That's right.
21: Sammy Hagar to sign mid song, and I was like, "Oh my God, we're too old. We're just too old for this."
0: You know what? He's playing in California this weekend. George Thorogood and the Destroyers.
21: No way.
0: Yes, he is. Friday, he's playing tomorrow in California. Absolutely. That's hilarious.
21: His voice was partied out 25 years ago. Imagine what his voice is now.
0: Well, it's like that with like Axl Rose. You can't bring you know, Guns N' Roses anything, since Axl Rose lost his voice like 20 years ago. You know,
21: right.
0: Like, you know?
21: Yes. Oh,
0: so
21: that's
0: bad.
21: Good. That's almost worth seeing those.
0: Yeah.
21: See that.
0: I'd like to see him limp out on stage. Say, this one's for you, John Bull. Here you go.
21: Or maybe they're wheeling him out like Phil Collins or whatever they were. I don't know.
0: Yeah. Yeah. I love all the things that Phil Collins like looks like the tech guy. You know, he looks like your IT guy.
21: Yep.
0: He would like come out in like polo, long sleeve polo shirts to play concerts. It was pretty funny.
21: So everybody's in the Bourbon and Beyond mode now, right?
0: I like some of it. Like, I'm going to go this afternoon. Cheap Trick's playing this afternoon. I know you know some of their hits.
21: Rockford, Illinois' very own. Yes.
0: How about that? Yeah.
21: I'm 20 minutes away from Rockford, and Cheap Trick still runs. Cheap Trick guy still runs Rockford.
0: Well, Blankenbeer's a fake Foo Fighter fan, so he's going to take tomorrow's show off so we can go crazy.
1: Everybody's got to get discredited, John Bull. I like Foo Fighters, but I'm not an expert on
0: Foo Fighters.
1: He
0: couldn't name 3 songs. He got too deep.
1: I can't name, you know, 3 songs probably on the top 40 right now either. I'm awful at song names. I'm terrible at them. Absolutely
21: well, here's the
1: terrible.
21: Key. At least they're songs. Like, you know what I mean? Like, my wife and I were watching The Voice the other night. She made me watch The Voice because someone she knew was supposed to be on. And the daughter of my old news director is apparently going to be on. Anyway, so we're watching, and we're noticing, like, everybody's country now, right? They pick the country judge.
0: Riley Green.
21: And we were asking why. We're asking why. And the answer is because the other genres don't really do songs anymore. It's either a rap chant or I don't know what.
0: Mumble rap, like as one of the comedians called.
21: Mumble rap.
0: Yeah.
21: Right. Like, country is about the last one that actually does a song with lyrics and melody and, you know, so that's why.
0: I mean, I still contend that today's country is rock and roll 20 years ago. It's more like rock and roll used to be.
21: I listen to it more. I know that.
0: Yeah, me too. Like, I didn't listen to country at all until I went to college. And that's when, like, the 90s country started to get big and came back. And my mom's like, you're listening to country? I was like, yes.
21: I didn't listen to it until I went to Coyotes for the first time on a Saturday night about 25 years ago. And then I was like, oh, my God, this is kind of cool.
0: Like, the only country songs I knew growing up were, like, Elvira by the Oak Ridge Boys.
21: Yeah.
0: And maybe an Alabama song and Charlie Daniels' Devil Went Down to Georgia. That was the extent of my country growing up.
21: What I think is great about country is they are still proving the old joke about, you know, every song is going to be about mom, a breakup, or jail. They're still proving they can still come up with songs about the limited themes.
0: Yeah, that sounds like the David Allen Cult song. You hadn't said anything about mom, trains, or prison. You know, I'm getting drunk. What about the Packers tonight? You going? That's a big question we have.
21: Yeah, I heard you said no. I'm not going tonight. I'm into this. I tell you what, man. Have you ever had a bar experience be almost better than the game day experience at a stadium?
0: Continue.
21: And I'm not even a drinker. There's this bar here on the lake called the In Between that I love anyway. But we've talked about it before about how it's in Wisconsin, but it's all Chicago people that have their vacation properties here. So that the bar is pretty much, it's like 80-20 or 70-30 with Illinois, you know, Bear stuff. So I love Sundays or Brewer Cubs days where, you know, they're they're all in there, and they're all feeling themselves. Like, I don't know if you know this or not, but Bear fans are really chesty all of a sudden, you know? Mm-hmm. They've been in this rebuild since 1986, and now they think they're good because they came from behind and upset the Packers 2 out of 3 last year in gag fashion by Green Bay. So they're chesty. So I love going to the bar and watching, especially like last week when you get them on side by side, they're on the same time, Bears Packers. You're watching, and the Bears looks like are going to win. They're like driving down to win, and the Packers are woefully behind the horrible Jets. And then you got pink fingernail boy going down with a strained, you know, ovary or whatever, screaming and crying and all that. And then they lose. And then the Packers come from behind and win, like, right at the same time. It was so beautiful.
1: So you were reveling in their misery is what you were doing.
21: I was.
0: Yeah, I mean,
21: was,
0: how I great are those memes? I mean, Caleb Williams is the clown show of the internet this week. So
21: he got destroyed.
0: Yeah.
21: Rightfully so, too. He just got absolutely destroyed. The whole crying and screaming thing. I thought for sure, like everybody else, that it was an Achilles.
0: Oh.
21: And then to find out that it's a mild strain and he might play the next week. It's like, I mean, yeah, they destroyed him. So
0: towel over his head, the thumbs up, like the paralyzed people do, the thumbs up.
21: Yeah.
0: You know?
21: Yeah.
0: And
21: so I'm into that.
0: Have you ever popped a hamstring though?
21: I've never popped a hamstring.
0: Yeah, I've done it. It's scary. It is scary because you do hear it.
1: Was it pop or like a pull?
0: It popped. You hear it.
1: Oh, wow.
0: And I went down in a heap on a tennis court one time.
21: Did you cry?
0: I did not cry. I called the chiropractor who lived behind me because I knew they know more about muscles than anybody in the vicinity.
21: How fast were you back?
0: It took a while. I mean, it was a few weeks, and you never trust it, you know? You never trust it. I got back to running in a couple of weeks, and tennis was like a couple of months later. It's scary because of the sound.
21: I was never injured much, but I can tell you I broke my shoulder and my collarbone in a bike crash in like around 2014, 28 days before the Ironman triathlon. And I almost cried. Yeah. I almost cried because I thought I put in all this work and now I'm not going to be able to do the Ironman. But guess what? I did the Ironman with a broken shoulder and collarbone. So I can't relate to people crying over injuries.
0: Oh, I know. But you would have understood it from Caleb Williams if it was as serious as it appeared to be.
21: Absolutely.
0: Okay, if that's your Achilles, because that's what everybody just kind of look. You know, that's what they look like. You go, okay.
21: Yep.
0: Yeah.
1: Yeah. All right. So
21: because you talk to people who pop their Achilles and they know exactly what the situation is. They know it.
1: All right. So John Bowl, you're in a bathroom. Okay, hypothetical situation. You're in a restroom. And you're peeing, and a man has lots of available options to pee, but he decides that he wants to pee right next to you.
0: Urinal next to you.
1: Urinal next to you. And then he says,
0: "Go Bears!
1: Go Bears!" What does John Bowl do? Because to me, that's an act of aggression.
21: John Bowl says, "We still own you." He repeats an Aaron Rodgers line and gets away fast.
1: You don't turn and urinate on the person?
0: And then proceed to knock them out and beat and hit them up 9 times. Right, because that's not a normal human's reaction. But Blanket Baker thinks it's justified.
21: It's funny you bring that up because I was just talking with somebody about going to Bear Packer games at Soldier Field. We would even road trip up to the Bear. Remember the famous Monday night game at Soldier where the guy jumped out of
0: the ball.
21: The tunnel?
1: That's right. Yeah.
0: 1995, I believe, because I was working in Hazard.
1: That guy got hurt?
0: And I don't think he did.
1: Dude, really?
0: Like the guy caught it, timed it perfectly, landed a stud. Yeah. Yeah. I was like,
21: I was at that game.
0: So
21: we used to go to those games and, road trip up from Kentucky before I moved to Kentucky and always went to the games. And I have PTSD, speaking of bathrooms and football games, because if you go to a Bear Packer game at Soldier anyway, I don't know about Lambeau, but and you're wearing any Packer stuff, like you go in the bathroom and you're going to get assaulted. Like it's not good. I learned fast. You wear neutral colors when you go to Soldier Field because the bathroom is not a pleasant experience.
1: Mm-hmm. Yeah. What sort of things went on down in there?
21: they've got you. They've got you cornered, and then someone starts bullying you, and then the drunken steel worker crowd joins in.

0: And I couldn't believe the difference between that place, between Lucas and everybody else. It was families, all in their jerseys, face paint, no two-fisted slobber heckling stuff, none of that, all family.
1: Like hardly an F. I don't think I heard an F bomb like at all. Like,
0: no,
1: it was like
0: no.
1: It's totally. It's okay because it's now three of us have had this experience. It's I'm not saying they're not doing it somewhere in the stadium. I'm not suggesting that. But many of us have had this.
0: The only other stadium I've been in that's been as family friendly as that was the old Metrodome. I don't know about it anymore, but the old Metrodome, like going to a Twins game or something like that, it was really family friendly, and they were like serving 3-2 beer and all that. Too, to just to keep the drunkenness out.
1: They were serving, would you say
0: 3.2 3.2 beer.
1: Okay.
0: 3.2 alcohol volumes.
1: Gotcha.
0: Lower alcohol volume beer, yeah.
1: Gotcha. So Blankenbaker's trying to get on your Brewers bandwagon, he announced in the
2: Well, break. No, I'm not jumping on anybody's bandwagon, but I do think that they've got the best shot to knock off the Dodgers in this postseason run. Let the Brewers might be the team that if it's not the Dodgers, it's probably going to be the Brewers.
0: Right. That is why this what's going on right now is key. But last time I looked, the race for the one seed between the two, it was down to like one game. I think today it's one if the Dodgers won last night. So I don't know how many there are to play. What, about 9 or 8 or something like that? So every game's intense. And I tell you what, we picked a horrible time. My wife had this great idea. She's been scouring my 88-year-old dad's bills and found out that he's paying way too much for cable. He's paying for stuff he's not getting. So we like Peacock, you know, like games now more often are on Peacock. Mm-hmm. And he can't watch them. So she made the calls and we had an appointment scheduled yesterday to the guy, a nice guy from Spectrum comes in and puts a box in the Roku thing.
1: Mm-hmm.
0: And right away I'm thinking, oh my God, wait a minute. My dad is never going to be able to operate this remote, you know, with the wheel and the enter in the middle of it. It's totally different than the basic remote he's got where all you do is scroll up and down and on and off.
1: Mm-hmm.
0: You got to get in and out of apps, as you know.
1: He cannot
0: do it.
1: You need the Control 4 app that RGB does because you can just touch a button that says Netflix or YouTube TV or Amazon Prime. And it's on
0: he's
1: your
0: even
1: phone.
0: Got voice. He's even got voice activation on the thing. But even when you do the voice, like it takes you out of apps into other apps, and then you can't get back.
1: Yeah, no, I'm telling you, this Control 4 app. So the professional is going to have to probably install it. But our guys here at RGB do it, and it literally, like, when I open it up, it'll say whether YouTube TV, whatever, all the apps that you have, they'll put on there, and then when you touch it, it'll get the sound on, the TV on, and the control is on your phone.
0: On your phone. See, he doesn't even have a smartphone.
1: Well,
0: he could never operate a smartphone. He can't even operate his flip phone.
1: That's not an option.
0: When people get old, like when my sister, before she passed, who was disabled, and then I had the same problem with her when I moved her into assisted living, you'd be surprised, man. Like it's hard for people with just the eye-hand coordination of pushing the right buttons.
1: So
0: I'm over the shoulder of my dad, like coaching him through this, And he can't even hit the right buttons when you're looking at it.
1: So I'm guessing he doesn't have a big sound system. It's just the TV itself. We gotta navigate. Roku is actually probably the best thing for that.
2: Yeah,
1: because
2: I would agree.
1: I think
0: I know.
1: He's not working, huh?
0: He can't even do that. Now I'm gonna do some more coaching with him this weekend, and he made it through one day, but I don't know. This is not looking good. I think we're gonna schedule take him back to what he was before, but
1: okay.
0: So anyway,
1: what happens? He's trying to watch. He turns the TV on, and TVs don't act like TVs anymore. Like, because you got to go into the apps, right? So, TV turns on. Where does it go sideways?
0: He can't even get in the Spectrum app.
1: Spectrum app.
0: You know, you've got your row of icons.
1: Oh, you're
0: and he can't even like get into that. And then once I get him into that, He is used to just channel surfing, not having to hit right on the wheel to get your guide up, then scrolling down the guide, then picking out the show you want. He's just kind of used to rolling through the shows.
1: I think YouTube TV he would love, would be my suggestion.
0: Okay.
1: You ought to try that, or I'll give you a login, you know, because I think that's easier to navigate because then you just push the arrow. You just go up, down, see something you like. You don't even have to worry about what number channel it is, you know, and if

0: And it figures out what you like, too. So it'll start suggesting those first. So,
1: yeah, anyway, so that's what we're going through right now. And it's kind of eye-opening. I bet there are a lot of people out there, like, in the same boat as my dad and my sister were, you know.
0: Absolutely. No, I saw it with my own dad. It's definitely the easier you can make it. And they get frustrated super, super fast. And you understand why. You know. It's
1: like, and then you actually watch the game, and then you get frustrated at the game.
0: So, right. True. Right.
1: My wife is on the social committee here at our old folks homeowners association at this condo complex we're in. She had a big party last weekend during the Cards game. Okay.
0: Oh, boy.
1: So I had to show up and had to be on time. And I show up, and it's like right before kickoff, and they got this big, beautiful TV, and I'm trying to navigate that TV, and I can't. And then I finally figure it out, and some dude comes in and commandeers the whole thing for his Iowa game he wanted to watch.
0: Oh, man.
1: I'm like, listen, man. Like, they're playing like Northern Iowa. It's going to be a blowout. I'm like, listen, man, you don't understand. That this game that I want to watch, the Cards and SMU, is going to be great. It's going to be great. And I could not
0: look.
1: Win the
0: you're going to have to get YouTube TV. I'm just telling you. Because you could watch it on your phone. Or in a circumstance like that, you could log in. You could have four games on at the same time. And everyone would be happy. Spectrum just makes people hate each other. That's why Lachlan's a good front man. You know? I mean, that's why that works. You know?
1: Anyway, the bottom line is I escaped. I figured out a way out of there, and I came home and just enjoyed.
0: Good for you.
1: To the ultimate, the best college football game of the year.
2: What's something
0: best college game of the year, you think, huh?
1: That I've seen.
0: Yeah. Okay. Yeah. I mean, it was pretty awesome.
1: I messed up and went to bed during the Texas-Ohio State comeback game. That was just good football. Maybe a little bit light on defense, but there was also tremendous effort on defense.
0: I think we got a good team. We got a solid team. It's nothing tricked
1: you boys,
0: up about it.
1: You better be happy, man. That is a really, really good. I'm wearing my Louisville gear around here a lot more, and people aren't. I don't get the usual Louisville. Or no, excuse me. They don't go Louisville.
0: Uh-huh.
1: I go, now they know. They know. Okay. They just know.
0: All right. Good. Getting respect. That's right.
1: Yep.
2: Get us a couple more weeks down the line here. They'll really start looking. You might get
1: when
2: some people
1: on that
2: bandwagon. We don't play Miami this year. Hopefully it's December.
1: Don't?
2: Hopefully it's the first Saturday in December and we're playing them in Charlotte.
1: Right. Okay. All right. I'm sorry. I thought they played them again.
2: No, we have too big of a league. We don't play Clemson or Miami. We do have Florida State, but they're wretched. And, I guess we don't even have Virginia this year either.
1: The Badgers don't have Ohio State or Indiana or even like Michigan, I think, this year. They have nobody. They have one tough game, which is this weekend against Penn State.
2: Is Fickell going to survive?
1: No. No. The team is not good again. Mm-hmm. Forget about the record. They're not good.
0: Yeah.
1: And you're going to start to see it this weekend with Penn State and then throughout.
0: All right, John. Well, we'll look forward to watching our team hopefully win another game here this week and let you brag about it down there.
1: Over to the bright side there, Mark, and getting on the Brewer bandwagon. My daughter's going to be in town first couple weeks of October, and I'm already eyeballing great playoff action to take her to. Over at the parks, so
2: I'm a believer. I know. I don't think I'm on the bandwagon. I'm not going to get Brewer gear or anything, but I like watching the Brewers play. The Miz is pretty fun.
1: The Miz is fun, and it's all blue collar dudes. You know, looks like a rec league softball team, which is the old Brewers, the ones that did make the World Series. The Vukovic and Robin Younce of the world, rough looking dudes. That's what we got again.
0: Well, Blanker, you got to tell them how many sweatshirts you bought. Let's talk about bandwagon. Tell John.
2: I'm not on the
0: bandwagon.
2: I've been a Ravens fan since the.
0: Tell them how many hoodies you bought.
2: I got six Ravens hoodies.
0: No, you got 10 total hoodies.
2: I got 10 total hoodies. I got six Ravens hoodies. And then my daughter's school, they're the Heritage Hills Patriots, and they use the New England Patriots old school logo, like the one, the actual Patriot hiking the ball between his legs. So I bought.
1: Yeah.
2: So I bought four of those.
0: 10 hoodies.
2: I bought 10 hoodies. NFLshop.com had a 50% off sale.
1: You guys don't even have hoodie weather yet, do you? I've been in hoodies for weeks in this freezing place, and then you guys are like, every time I look, it's like 97.
0: Well, how big was that box? I mean,
2: Monday and Tuesday. Well, that was the thing too, John, is that they sent it in like six shipments.
0: Oh, wow.
2: So Ashley's like, they got more stuff. Like, how much did you order?
3: How many hoodies
2: did you order? This is just one order. But it was like six different shipments.
1: You're like a girl, dude. You're like a girl.
2: There for a while, I did have a lot of boxes, you know, showing. How many, when you get home, how many boxes is normal for Brenda to have on the front porch?
1: One per day. Yeah. There's at least one delivery per day, and it is truly remarkable. And I thought we were off the charts. And everybody I know has at least one delivery per day.
0: I'm at least one a day, and I live alone.
2: And then I would stab somebody
0: in
2: the neck.
0: Chip, but.
2: I would stab somebody in the neck to get Ashley to just do one box a day. That would be amazing.
0: But some of it's focus. You know,
2: yeah, it's always stuff water that and we need.
0: Yeah. Oh,
1: I'm a guy.
0: Oh, we
1: I
0: need
1: like
0: to put
1: to
0: air
1: go.
0: Quotes around. Says a guy who bought 10 hoodies.
2: I'm only buying. My hoodies are purchased for the year.
0: Uh huh.
2: For
0: life.
1: I have a favorite
0: for the year. It's a lifetime supply.
1: Don't you? But in the end, even though you have that many, don't you end up just going with your favorite? Like, I have a favorite, and that's it, man. I'm
2: I don't know which one's going to be my favorite. I got 10 of them to try on.
0: Hey, Fighters and Ravens, that's what Blanket Maker does, you know?
1: I used to make fun of old people using the term fixed income, you know?
0: Yeah.
1: Guess what? I'm on a fixed income now. I can't do
0: Not
1: that.
0: If you sell some books.
1: No, I know, and I've been selling them, actually.
0: Good.
1: So now I can afford a new hoodie, yeah.
0: Yeah, yeah, well.
2: Next thing you know, you're going to be teaching people how to fish on the lake.
0: Progressive commercial. Yeah.
2: You're going to be teaching people, like, you know, fishing lessons, you know. That's going to be your retired job there.
1: No, I have people talking to me all the time about different ventures, and I'm like, I'm not working, man. Yeah. I ain't looking back. I don't want to work. No way. I love not working.
0: Yeah.
1: You will, too.
0: all right, man. Appreciate it.
1: Yep.
0: All right, we'll talk to you. John Bolt is your ninth round of the Billy ESPN 680-1057. Ravens and Foo Fighters.
2: Ravens and Foo Fighters. That's right.
0: Well, how many Ravens can you name since you can't name any Foo Fighter songs?
2: Well, I've got Lamar Jackson.
0: Thank you for Lamar Jackson.
2: I've got Roquan Smith. I've got Marlon Humphrey.
0: Okay, all right.
2: Yeah, I've got a couple out there. Derrick Henry, of course.
0: I was going to say,
2: do I need to do the whole roster?
0: Who's the running back?
2: Derrick Henry.
0: I'm behind him.
2: I don't know. Justice Hill, is he still on the team? I don't know.
0: Yes, he is. Yes, he
2: is. He's still on the team.
0: Yeah. How about the receiving corps?
2: Zay Flowers, and then we had Kobe Lane broke his wrist.
0: There you go.
2: I was really excited to see Jacoby play, so that would have been good, you know. But yeah, Rashad Bateman, we got the Yeti still.
0: And they got one guy who bleeped the whole team still, right? Andrews?
2: Mark Andrews, yeah. And then we sent our other tight end up to the Giants because he signed with a free agent deal. Hung on
0: Isaiah Likely.
2: Likely. Yeah. And I like Likely. But you can't have Andrews and Likely. So I guess so.
0: I mean, I don't know how much Andrews got left in the tank. We'll see.
2: I would have kept Likely.
0: Yeah.
2: And now you got nobody and you're going to end up with like.
0: So your Ravens knowledge. Far
2: you're
0: going to
2: end up with Jack Plummer at quarterback
0: knowledge.
2: For the Giants is what you're going to end up with there.
0: Tell you who's not the answer. It's Jameis Winston.
2: Jameis
0: I promise
2: Winston,
0: you.
2: About it.
0: He ain't he'll keep both teams in the game.
2: Sorry,
0: he's close. Yeah. Oh,
2: yeah.
0: He knows.
2: Jackson Dart having surgery.
0: He knows. Yeah.
2: Harbaugh said he might be available for the playoffs.
0: For who? They going to trade him?
2: I don't know.
0: If you want to trade him, he might be available for the playoffs for a team going to the playoffs. Yeah. They ain't going to the playoffs without him.
2: Will Levis did beat out Jack Plummer for the backup job in the Jets, I guess. I guess it's like the emergency third or something that.
0: Man, when you're down to those two options, oof.
2: Man.
0: Woof.
2: I know.
0: All right. We'll continue along here this morning with you. If you want to hop along, you can do so 267-9680, 437-9680 here as we continue this morning.
2: Teddy Bridgewater coming out of retirement to save Andy Sweeney's Giants.
0: I mean, I'd look at it.
2: I would too.
0: I wouldn't rule it out.
2: No, I would too.
0: After watching Jameis throw the ball into the ground the other day, that's bad.
2: Real bad.
0: The Falcons can't be far behind. I don't know. We'll see tonight when they play the Packers. So we'll have that for you. We'll replay the Brom show today so we can find a clean version without the tech issues. But so we got all that going on for you. And, we're slowly inching toward Saturday for the Wake Forest game. So we'll talk more about that on the other side. We can have Blanket Maker go over the injury report again.
2: You want that?
0: No.
2: We're going to do our picks.
0: Oh, yeah. So I better do that. Hour number three straight ahead.

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1: Hour number three, hanging out with you here this morning as we roll along. We'll take you up to game time on Saturday. Mark will get you ready, bright-eyed and bushy-tailed, after he's recovered. I don't know if you have a two-day hangover from the Foo Fighters.
2: I won't have a two-day hangover, but you know, I am planning on having a good time tonight and just resting up on Friday. Just a little rest, you know.
1: A little rest.
2: You know, like we used to go to the supper clubs, and it was always a mistake.
1: Oh, what happened to the supper clubs?
2: It was always a mistake
1: to try to do the show the next day.
2: Yeah, you know, I think the supper clubs are still rolling. But you know, the bourbon industry is a little different. In, you know, a year than it was, you know, previously. But I'm sure they're doing awesome over there. I just, I would love to go back to another one, of course. But, man, no, you know, it was always a mistake to do a supper club on a Thursday night and then come back and do the show the next day. It was always just a rough show, like just trying to get through it. And I'm like, this is going to be a similar type deal.
1: I mean, like, if I were going to, if I, like, love the Foo Fighters like you claim to, there's no way I'd do the show tomorrow.
2: I'm not going to. So quit asking.
1: Pointer, you're in. Or whoever.
2: Whoever texts Diener first.
1: Yeah.
2: You're in.
1: Yeah. Pointer, are you going to the lake or you're going to be around? So so we got that for you here this morning. Let's see. What else we got?
2: When do you want to do the picks? Do you want to do them the next half hour?
1: We got Jimmy Dornemann to wrap up the show. So maybe the 9:30. Yeah, we can
2: 9:30?
1: Do the
2: picks in. Okay.
1: Yeah.
2: I'm still formulating.
1: Yeah, me too. You know, I've spent a lot of time on this looking, you know. Yeah.
2: You actually had a good week. It was your first positive week of the pick era in the first 3 weeks. You were up $148.49, which brings your total to minus -507 on the year.
1: I'm hanging in there.
2: Yeah, and I was up $163, and now I'm up $313 on the year, and Creighton was down $409.09. And he only hit the Louisville game, so now he is minus -165 and 45 cents on the year. So I'm in the lead.
1: Good,
2: y'all are used to by now.
1: That's how he funds his life. what's the game this weekend that we're looking at the most forward to? Because I'm looking at the ranked on rank. You got Ole Miss and Florida. I am anxious to see that. Florida's now like 3.5 point. What 3.5 point favorite?
2: It's one of
1: what.
2: Here it is, and you know, I was sitting here formulating my picks, and I don't know what I'm going to do just yet, but I was like, am I going to go against the theory here, you know, where the lower-ranked team is favored and it's at home?
1: No.
2: Do you just go?
1: Right. That's tough.
2: Do you take plus money with Ole Miss coming off an emotional win? Because it's almost like you can see it.
1: It's right there.
2: It's staring you in the face.
1: Right in the puss.
2: Like, it's a trap. You're looking at the bear trap.
1: Yep.
2: Does the bear go in the trap?
1: Absolutely.
2: You know, and I guess you have a similar – well, it's not exactly the same with Oregon and USC.
1: It's dead opposite.
2: But you do have it with –
1: it's the dead opposite.
2: But you do have it with Missouri and Mississippi State.
1: Yeah. Although that one's a little tough because it's 19th versus the 24th ranked team, and it's like –
2: But Dinky Wentz doesn't beat ranked teams, even 24th ranked teams.
1: Yeah.
2: And it's Kamario Taylor, and this is a guy that's moving up, and so – you know, everybody knows about Kamario Taylor now. Everybody, you know, he's got everybody's attention. So does Missouri step up and actually get the win there?
1: That's ours looks one. Like a trap. Minus 13.5. They're just begging you. That's just two touchdowns.
2: I know.
1: That's just two touchdowns. Ain't no way I'm laying 13.5 for that.
2: And really, I mean, I'm curious to see how A&M and LSU do. They're both coming off losses.
1: That's super intriguing. That's probably of all the games on that list, I really want to know, since they're both coming off losses.
2: And emotional for different reasons.
1: Right.
2: You know, LSU's going to be at home, and they're probably emotionally spent because of the Ole Miss stuff. A&M's emotionally spent because they got upset, and everybody's ticked off because they lost to Kentucky. And it's like, what was it, like 20-point favorites? Something crazy?
1: Right.
2: So, you know, that one's really interesting to me, and I'm also Iowa-Michigan. Not that I really think a lot about, you know, Iowa, but, like, Michigan has at times not really looked very good this year. So, I think there's a lot of intriguing games. I think that Georgia is going to beat Oklahoma, but are they going to beat them by 14?
1: Yeah.
2: That's a lot to ask. So, you know, and really, the Texas-Tennessee game. You know, That's a pretty good one, too.
1: Yeah.
2: Where's Tennessee?
1: Yeah, you start to know a little more after this weekend, or people will not know a little more. Start forming, you'll know a little more about who's, for real. So let's say Texas A&M gets housed by LSU. They probably fall out of the rankings.
2: They definitely fall out of the rankings if they get housed. They're 23rd.
1: Yeah.
2: Does it delegitimize the win for UK?
1: I know what you were hoping for.
2: But it's LSU, though.
1: Yeah,
2: You saw what they did to Clemson.
1: Right.
2: It might be
1: one of the top teams in the country.
2: Right. So I don't know. Like, it's possible. Like, okay, yeah. Last year, week three, go back to last year. If you're sitting in this week last year, you still think Clemson's okay because they opened up their year beating LSU, okay?
1: That's right. I forgot about that.
2: Alabama lost to Florida State. So you're like, oh, maybe Florida State's back. Alabama ends up in the playoff.
1: Right.
2: Right? Florida State, stinky.
1: It's been bad ever since.
2: Right, ever since
1: ever
2: then.
1: Ever since.
2: So you don't really know.
1: Yeah.
2: Like, after 3 weeks, you think you've got a good handle on things, but you really don't. Clemson was bad. LSU also bad. And we all watched that game week one thinking that was like some heavyweight fight for a playoff spot, and both of them were out. They were both bad. And you're thinking, oh, wow, maybe Florida State's back. And remember we got the great meme of the Alabama player with the student with the middle finger? And he was just looking there miserable,
1: Right.
2: He got that middle finger kid.
1: The dishwashers,
2: And they had the big powerball and – Daphne wanted to use it all to buy out Kalen DeBoer.
1: Right.
2: Well, they ended up making the playoff and losing that to Indiana, and everybody did in the Rose Bowl. But, you didn't really know. Mm-hmm. And I kind of wonder, who's a fraud? Who's sitting here fraudulent right now?
1: Yeah, where's the fraud alert?
2: Is A&M a fraud? Is it LSU that's a fraud?
1: I don't think so.
2: That
1: game is so...
2: Michigan
1: Unlike
2: could be.
1: Any other. Well, yeah, I mean.
2: Michigan's got fraud vibes.
1: Well, I mean, I think they were already on the fraud list since they lost their first game, yet they were awarded the win. I watched it. I watched the clock go to zero. I saw them lose.
2: Right.
1: So I think.
2: Tennessee, I mean, right now they've got wins over Furman and Kennesaw.
1: Maybe I use a fraud.
2: They could be. I mean, honestly.
1: Maybe I use a fraud.
2: Yeah, no, that is high potential. You don't know a damn thing about Indiana football right now. And don't forget. This is their 20th. They're going for their 20th win in a row, which Nick Saban could never do at Alabama. So there's something. Nick has talked about, Coach Saban's talking about getting a 19. It was always a big deal. And they lost that 20th game.
1: It's like that's a thing that anybody's ever dealt with. I mean, like, oh, getting to that 20th win. I don't think the.
2: It's not many.
1: I think
2: it's a short list.
1: Just circumstance that they.
2: It's a short list. But he would talk about how it's hard to keep his team dialed in. Now, if you're Cignetti.
1: Hard to keep his team down because they're the best team in the country.
2: Right. But this is the first time they're playing anybody.
1: Yeah.
2: This is the first time they're playing a team with a pulse. So I would have to imagine Indiana's ready to go out there and play a real team in Northwestern. Mm-hmm. And we'll see what happens there. So, all right, here you go. All right, this is interesting. And I don't know. I'm reading the headline here.
1: Okay.
2: But let me get to it here. NC State former medical director. North Carolina State medical director indicted on a multiple count deal with student. I've lost it because as soon as I clicked on it, it went away. Well, of course, when you click on it.
1: I think it's on ESPN's front page.
2: NC State sports medicine director arrested after multi-count indictment. And basically, authorities have confirmed the arrest of NC sports medicine director Robert Michael Murphy Wednesday evening after a grand jury indicted him last week on multiple felony and misdemeanor counts involving the sexual abuse of male athletes he had treated. This is
1: NC State. This is breaking this right now.
2: This happened late last night, apparently. Yeah, so and the news is and that the man's attorney says that the truth is nothing happened but a man's career being ruined for money. Mm-hmm. So we'll find out. So a grand jury has indicted him. He's been arrested, and portions of the sealed file were inadvertently posted to the Wake County, North Carolina court last week and then quickly removed before being reposted and again removed. But they were able to confirm that Murphy faced at least two felony indictments for sexual penetration or contact under the guise of medical treatment and four other indictments for sexual battery. So I don't know which players. Sometimes those are obviously withheld, obviously. But yeah, so, oh, okay, here we go. Allegations of abuse first came to light in 2022 after a former men's soccer player, Ben Locke, filed a criminal complaint with campus police. Yeah, so there's 31 other men from NC State have joined the civil lawsuit against Murphy.
1: Jeez, man.
2: So, and 8 university officials claiming the athletes were abused under the guise of medical treatment were subjected to overly intrusive drug tests.
1: Golly.
2: So there you go. So NC State's got that going on.
1: Nice week for them. Oof.
2: Yeah.
1: They lost the game in the worst way possible.
2: Yeah, they lost the game in the worst way possible. But yeah, so, you know, maybe we'll fade NC State. I don't know who they have.
1: Good question. I've got some Brom sound. I want to play for
2: you. You got more Brom sound?
1: I think this is the one about water. Let me hit play here.
3: Entertaining back then. Of course, now times have changed. It's very player-friendly practice. Steve would set up the water. If you want me to go back in time, you know, playing for Coach Stellenberger, there wasn't a whole lot of water field. And there were some days there weren't much at all. Now, that was before you knew the dangers of what happened. And I remember when we finally got water breaks, he would set up the water so far away that you either wanted to run way over there to get it or he just said, no thanks, I'll just stay here and rest for a minute. So that was always entertaining back then. Of course, now times have changed. It's very player-friendly practice, meaning, fluids are important.
4: And, I liked your music selection today, by the way.
3: Well, it's different every day, but fluids are important. You know, our nutrition department, our trainers, I think we do a good job. We keep them hydrated, and that's throughout practice, even without water breaks. You know, they always have water available with trainers out there with water. But we strategically took maybe one more water break, true water break, as far as taking a break for like 5 minutes when it was that hot. We preached, I tell our guys all the time, even before the game and during the week, looks like you're not allowed to cramp up. Like, if you've cramped up, you have not done a good job. We go through the locker room before the game, the 2 hours before the game, it's like, no, you got to drink more, you got to drink more, you got to drink more, you got to drink more. Because if you are hydrated, you're not going to cramp up normally. So I thought, knock on wood, we handled the heat well. It was good that we were able to practice in it. I know we had to go out on the turf Thursday before this last game, and it was so hot out there. I actually wanted to walk in and take a break for 5 minutes, but I said, no, that'll look really soft. But I was about ready to pass out. So it was hot, and I know the fans were hot out there at the game, so I appreciate them sticking through it. But we got through it, and we got a win, so that was good.
1: Yeah, I mean, it goes from the Snellenberger, even when he gave him water, put it so far away that you're like, I can't get all the way over there to get it. You know.
2: So I Googled, when did man discover the benefits of water? And AI,
1: this ought to be good.
2: AI responded, the fundamental necessity and healing benefits of water have been recognized since prehistoric times.
1: Not for Howard Snellenberger.
2: Not for Howard. Not Neanderthal Snellenberger there. And then I was like, when was Gatorade invented? 1965.
1: Yeah, Florida.
2: By Florida in the swamp. And so this is not new. Like, what Howard did there was that was cruel and unusual.
1: Yeah.
2: And it worked against you.
1: Well, the other thing it does is Jimmy Dornman will tell us for a little bit because it's not just the cramping. You injure more muscles because they are dehydrated muscles. I learned that in pickleball real fast because Jimmy was like, yeah, idiot. Of course you can hurt your hamstring if you're.
2: They're easy. It's easier to pull a muscle,
1: dried out.
2: Right?
1: It's a dried out muscle.
2: Yeah, you got to have wet muscles in order to not have.
1: Wet muscles. I'll let Jimmy explain that.
2: Explain
1: there,
2: Dr. the wet versus the dried muscle.
1: Yeah. Dr. Blankenbaker, I presume. Yes. Yes. Yes, that's right.
2: Yeah. So, but I just put it as simple. Since prehistoric times, Howard, Neanderthal Schnellenberger. But no, like, that it doesn't make sense to me, the whole water thing.
1: He's trying to be tough. I mean, that's how this was. And this wasn't like 100. This was like the 80s.
2: I know.
1: I remember, Sanix was having like 3-a-day practices back in the dead heat of it for football. And it's like. Well, that was just accepted. That's how you got tough. And the water's for wimps. Like,
2: well, one
1: no,
2: of the
1: it's
2: things
1: not.
2: That they have done, besides the water and discovering water and fire and different other things, you know,
1: all these elements
2: that they've discovered, they have relented in a lot of sports in college and in high school of letting you work with your players a lot more often, so that you don't have to have 2-a-days and 3-a-days to get your everything up to speed. Like that. like now there's no more two-a-days. Why are there no more two-a-days? Well, number one, you've are by the time you get to fall camp, you've worked with these guys. They know what they got to do. And now, yes, you can practice with them more often, but it's not as necessary to pack all mm-hmm. that in. And you can't retain it all in that period anyway. You're just cramming for a test.
1: Yeah.
2: It's not good for anybody. And so, you know, letting them work with them over the year, it negated that need to do two-a-days. And now we've discovered that water's beneficial.
1: Water good. Give me water. Yes. Give more water. Yes. It's unbelievable. Oh. All right. We'll continue along here. 267-9680. UPS Jobs text line 437-9680. Let you do that here. This morning, and again, so I guess we got our picks next. We got Jimmy Dorniman. So, yeah, I mean, we got stuff to do.
2: Yeah, picks coming out of the break. Okay. I've got to narrow it down here. I've got six. I need to whittle it to five.
1: Okay. All right. We'll let you.
2: You got to whittle.
1: Think deeply about that. So, we'll let Mark do that. If you want to hop in, you got the numbers to do so. I'll check the UPS Jobs text line for that as well. 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
1: 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We got the game for you tonight, Falcons-Packers. I want to pick the Falcons money line, but God, Michael Penix, am I? Woof.
2: I don't know. What's the money line on it?
1: Plus 200. Okay. But it just reeks. The 4.5 just reeks there. So anyway, we'll have that for you tonight. The
2: Packers haven't exactly inspired,
1: right,
2: you know, this year.
1: But I don't know.
2: It's in Lambeau. It's tough to go against. But a -4.5 favorite being -245 on the money line, that's odd.
1: Is that,
2: right. I mean, the Falcons, you get +200 on the money line, and it's only a 4.5-point spread.
1: Is that not – I got to be honest. What would it normally be at 4.5?
2: I mean, I would think at 4.5, you'd be at -170, 190.
1: I'm trying to see if there are other ones. Because -3 on the Jaguars, you're -155. 3.5. Okay, so it's how much?
2: I'm just thinking about. I'm going to go to college.
1: Okay, for example. Okay, so what are they night? So the Eagles are 4.5 on Monday night, and they are -225.
2: Right.
1: The Packers are -245. 245. That's 20 basis points difference. That's,
2: right. For the same point spread. I mean, I don't know.
1: Yeah. You're onto something there. Yeah.
2: Like in the Texas game, that's 4. It's not 4.5, but they're -192.
1: Yeah. That you're right. That does seem like an expensive money line.
2: So I think, you know, thinking about the Falcons isn't a bad plan there if you want to go money line, because you're getting great value at +200.
1: Yeah.
2: And it's not that. So anyway, I'm looking for a 4.5 in college exactly. I'm not seeing 4.5 just yet, yeah, but I'm scrolling.
1: They're not all created equally, for sure. So
2: they're not.
1: All right. Well, update the standings.
2: All right. So, yeah. So I'm in the lead. I'm at $313 in the green. Diener is -$507.51 in the red. And Creighton had a bad week after going positive the week prior. He's -165.45 in the red. So,
1: I'm in the lead. So you're on, Your Honor.
2: Creighton second. Creighton will go second. I'll go first.
1: Go ahead. Bad lead off there, Kyle Schwarber.
2: I believe.
1: And
2: Grunkemeyer. Okay. Grunkemeyer is my quarterback for the Virginia Tech Hokies. And James
1: Franklin. Virginia Tech. That's
2: Virginia Tech.
1: That's your third favorite team.
2: And they go to Chestnut Hill. And they may not even know that there's a game in Chestnut Hill. They may
0: there's
2: not
0: a
2: even
0: good
2: be,
0: chance they
2: that
0: don't.
2: They are not even aware that there's a something occurring up there, and James Franklin and the Hokies are minus 14.
1: Uh-huh.
2: Give me the Hokies to go up to Chestnut Hill and take down Boston College by a lot. Satterfield beat them by 19.
1: Okay.
2: The Hokies are going to beat them by more than 14. Give me Virginia Tech.
1: All right.
2: Louisville.
1: Yes, sir.
2: We're off coming off a big win. We got the Demon Deacons. Gio Lopez may not even play. Some guy with a blue chew patch might be his backup. I don't know what's going to go on. But it's 13.5 points, and the Cards are good, and they are going to roll Wake Forest by more than two touchdowns. Give me Louisville minus 13.5. That's my $200 game.
1: Okay. Oh, so wait.
2: Cards.
1: Which, okay.
2: Cards.
1: All right, so you are going to lay the 13.5.
2: Right. Purdue hasn't been any good since Jeff Brom left them.
1: Nope. And they weren't good before.
2: They're hosting the Notre Dame Fighting Irish, and the Fighting Irish are minus 27.5, and it's a big number, but it's going to be in the 50s. Okay, Notre Dame will absolutely roll. They might consider getting rid of their engineering department after this up there at Purdue. Okay, they might just get back to growing corn. Dude, we got to get back to the basics after what Notre Dame's about to do to Purdue. Give me the Irish minus 27.5. Now, I've been in the
1: golly,
2: woods.
1: Golly, what? That, you just think they suck that bad?
2: I think they're freaking terrible.
1: Okay.
2: I've been in the woods before.
1: You have?
2: I've
1: you
2: seen
1: live
2: traps.
1: In the woods.
2: I know what a trap looks like.
1: Yes, you do.
2: And I know what a fake trap looks like.
1: Ah.
2: Okay. The Ole Miss Rebels.
1: Old Bear Claw Blanket.
2: They're going into the swamp. They're getting points.
1: Mm-hmm.
2: They're going to outright win this game. Give me Ole Miss money line plus 130.
1: You know better.
2: Give me that for $100. I know I do.
1: You know better than this.
2: I know. It's a trap. But I'm walking
1: it's
2: into
1: a trap.
2: It.
1: It's
2: I am
1: a trap.
2: Walking
1: all right.
2: into this. All right, so now I've got to decide,
1: uh-huh.
2: and I've made my decision.
1: Okay.
2: The Baltimore Ravens are going down to Brazil.
1: Look at you.
2: Lamar Jackson is not going to be distracted by the Brazilian butt lifts. Dak Prescott, his head's going to be on a swivel. He's going to be looking at those G-strings.
1: Yeah.
2: He's going to be looking at them. You know, you've got CeeDee Lamb. He's going to be distracted by the BBLs all across Brazil. Lamar Jackson and the Baltimore Ravens are going to be locked in. They're laying 3.5. I'm going to put on my hoodie.
1: Uh-huh.
2: I'm going to watch this 4:00 game, and I'm going to taste the tears of Steve Rummage. You understand?
1: Mm.
2: The Baltimore Ravens minus 3.5 in Brazil. And then after the Ravens do that, we're going to order all the BBLs to Lamar Jackson's hotel room for celebration. Only after.
1: Oh, God. All right. Picking against your Ravens and your six hoodies.
2: No, I'm going with the Ravens.
1: Oh, okay.
2: Going with the Ravens. I took the Ravens.
1: Okay. All right.
2: Yeah. Creighton, you're up.
4: All right. Warm up the voice here for a second tonight. The real matchup, the primetime matchup, Coastal Carolina Liberty. Jamie Chadwell's not the coach he was when he took Liberty to that Fiesta Bowl. I'm taking Coastal Moneyline here. Deuce Bailey, the quarterback from Bowling Green's been leading it for Nick Petrino. Who coached the Heisman Trophy winner while at Louisville? Give me Coastal Moneyline plus 114.
1: Ooh, look at that.
4: I'm in the woods with you. I see that trap. I'm dumb. I see that piece of cheese on the trap.
1: Yep.
4: I'm going to take it.
1: Peanut butter on it, too.
4: Peanut butter's there.
1: Yeah.
4: I'm hungry.
1: Y'all going to have one less claw.
4: And Kentucky, they whiffed on their football coach, John Summerall. He's down in Gainesville. I think he's going to experience his first loss this weekend. Ole Miss, that Heisman candidate turned to Chambliss. They're going to go in the swamp. They're going to put up points. Give me Ole Miss money line. Plus
1: back to
4: 130.
1: Your
2: plus 130.
1: One less arm.
4: Very well might, but yeah. we're going to go for it. In Death Valley, Saturday night, A&M's limping in after a loss to the doormat of the SEC. LSU's going to have a lot to get off their chest after the weekend they had in Oxford. So Lane Kiffin, the boys are going to get back together, take LSU, minus 8.5. We're going to go out west. USC, Oregon, interesting matchup. Oregon preseason top 5. Obviously, they stumbled against Oklahoma State. USC, their offensive production is nothing short of Bobby 1.0 with Jaden Maiva. However, I think these offenses are just going to take advantage of defenses that have looked poor. We're going to take the over here at 62.5. Little shootout on the West Coast. USC, Oregon, SMU. They're going to bounce back. Yeah. They welcome in Missouri State from Conference USA without any of the Bobby nepotism tree. Last year, SMU went to Springfield and fell behind 14-0 before rolling. This time, they jump all over him. Kevin Jennings, 600-plus total yards. SMU rolls, laying the 34.5. $200 game, give me Ole Miss.
1: Wow.
2: You want Ole Miss for the $200 game?
4: Yes.
2: All right.
1: Wow.

0: It's all over
1: Ole Miss
0: trail.
1: Or SMU?
0: Ole Miss. He
1: went back.
2: I'm taking SMU, and then Ole Miss is going to be my $200.
1: All right. Okay. Let me check my deep research that I did to figure out who I picked here. All right. Let's start. We'll start in college. I see you fools walking into that trap.
0: Okay.
1: I'm not. I'm smarter than this. I've seen this act before. My $200 game is going to be Florida Moneyline.
0: Okay.
1: Florida Moneyline.
0: Florida right money
1: line. Give me got that. It, minus you. 155. But give well, me
0: minus
1: 200
0: 155.
1: On.
0: You yeah, got
1: so
0: it.
1: I'll take that. You guys can just go limping back to your den, bloody, and go, where's his claws gone? Well, because there's a trap. Okay. All right.
0: Me and Creighton are going to be in
1: no
0: the
1: sympathy.
0: Net. We're going to be in the net like Chewbacca and C-3PO.
1: Yeah. Except he's not going to be
0: Han Solo. Give me a knife.
1: Luke Skywalker's not there to raise you up and make them think you're gods. So it's not going to work. So I will not do that. All right, now, Michigan, Iowa.
0: Oh, I know.
1: It's got to be gray skies, right? It's got to be an ugly game.
0: Probably. Yeah.
1: I think Michigan, I was right on them when I thought they were underrated, and I think they're overrated now. So give me Iowa to go into the big house at Moneyline at plus 180.
2: Look at the total on that.
1: What was it?
0: 38.5.
1: It's too high. Push it down. I mean, it's just way too
0: might be.
1: Yeah. All right. So I think that's my – okay, those are the only two. God, I really want to do the Falcons tonight, but I'm not going to do it.
0: Okay.
1: Not going to do it. I have one more college.
0: Okay.
1: Staying in the Big Ten.
0: Okay.
1: John Bull may not believe in him.
0: Huh.
1: I will take Wisconsin to take the mask off the frauds that are Penn State, who have beaten no one. And I mean no one through three games. Buffalo, like Akron. What was the other? We looked it up. I mean, it's a bunch of nobodies. And yet, they're 13th. Because why? Oh, because they're Penn State.
0: Let's rank them.
1: Screw Penn State. Give me Wisconsin at plus 310.
0: Taking a money line.
1: Money line.
0: Wow.
1: That's how I play. Plus
0: okay.
1: three. We got wild swings here, Blake and Baker.
0: All right.
1: Plus 310.
0: Jeez.
1: Give it to me.
0: That'll do it.
1: Yeah, damn right it will. And there's nothing that makes me happier than this next pick. Speaking of frauds,
0: okay.
1: The Cincinnati Bengals, the ridiculously overrated Cincinnati Bengals, and the Steelers who have looked god awful. But that's what the Steelers do, and they're at home, and it's going to be a yucky game. If it weren't for the Giants Titans, it would be the bottom of the barrel announcers for CBS on this. But their second worst team, I'm sure, will be calling this. Give me the Bengals and give me the Steelers.
0: Money plus line 154
1: over those yucky. Non-power wash in Cincinnati Bengals. Swinging for the fences this weekend. Swinging for the fences. I think it's the 4 o'clock game. Well, the 4 o'clock window, they're just.
0: It's just the Ravens.
1: They're just saying, hey, you're going to watch the Ravens and Cowboys unless you live in one of these other cities.
0: Right.
1: We're going to put crap games up against it. And so I think, is this game that I want to go with, is it in that 4 o'clock window?
0: Cardinals, Niners, hidden? Vikings, Bucks, Raiders, Saints, Ravens,
1: no.
0: Cowboys.
1: No, I've got another hidden game in the 1 o'clock window.
0: Okay.
1: You'll be watching the witching hour, and you're going to see when the Commanders take the lead in the late seconds and beat the team that part of the worst, most uninteresting Super Bowl of all time. I hate the Seahawks. I hate the Patriots. I don't ever want to see them win a game again, either individually. And God knows they should never be allowed to play one another again. That was twice was enough. We never need to see it again. Give me the Commanders' money line at plus 275.
0: Okay, plus 275. You've got it.
1: Swinging big.
0: Jaden Daniels,
1: going
0: something
1: big.
0: Happened in that locker room. I don't know what happened in that locker room.
1: They're
0: going to
1: be
0: something went down.
1: They're going to fix it all this week.
0: Okay. We'll see who has the lead.
1: It's going to be a wild swing.
0: As we emerge.
1: Yeah, I'll be either way down or up.
0: If you play that on a parlay.
1: Oh, I did for 10 bucks.
0: Did you really? That'd be
1: That
0: five-team parlay probably is like plus.
1: $25 pays $4,500. It's actually lower than I thought it would be.
0: I would have said $6,500.
1: Plus $17,899.
0: Okay.
1: So it's
0: wow.
1: Plus $18,000.
0: I thought it would be more than that.
1: I did too.
0: Huh.
1: But because Florida is
0: minus.
1: Favorite. Yeah. Now, if I take an Ole Miss in there, forget about it.
0: Rolling with the Rebs.
1: And I understand. And look, I'll feel stupid if they lose.
0: No, I mean,
1: loser is going to feel stupid
0: either
1: way. You're
0: going to feel stupid. Like, what am I thinking?
1: Yeah, I saw him play. And then if Florida wins, you're going to feel stupid.
0: Right.
1: You're like, I saw the
0: we
1: trap.
0: We know it's a trap.
1: Yeah.
0: But we're in here and we got sticks sticking out of our sides.
1: Whichever side you take of that and you lose, you're going to feel like an idiot.
0: Yeah.
1: It looks like an obvious answer one way or the other.
0: I feel like Ole Miss is going to, they're going to.
1: Maybe both win. Maybe they win and they

0: cover. I don't know.
1: Something like that.
0: All right. Well, there's plenty of injuries to talk about in sport. My God, the quarterbacks in the NFL are going down left and right. Jimmy Dorniman with us here from Ellison Bond House. Jimmy, welcome in. Good morning.
2: Good morning, guys.
0: Well, we just heard Jeff Brohm talking about, you know, when he played for Schnellenberger, he didn't give him a lot of water, which is hysterical since we looked up to what year was it, Mark, that discovered the benefits of water? Was it
3: prehistoric times?
0: Prehistoric times. They knew the benefits of water.
3: 3 years.
0: But beyond just cramping, because you talked to me about this, one of my injuries, that it's not just the cramping that happens when you get dehydrated. You can pull muscles a lot easier. Explain that.
2: Yeah, I mean, muscles work with water and hydration, sodium, potassium. If you don't have the right mix, the muscle itself gets dehydrated, and that makes it more prone to injury, tearing, long-term soft tissue injuries.
0: Yeah, I mean, does it act like a lubricant, the water does? I mean, or how does that actually manifest itself?
2: Think of it more as like a water balloon. You want to fill the muscle tissue up with proper hydration to make sure it's working. When it's dehydrated, it's not going to have the same efficiency. Mm-hmm. It's going to be like it's dried out.
0: Yeah. Looking at the NFL injuries here, I mean, obviously Monday night, it's not too hard to figure out when a guy gets put in like four different directions on Jackson Dart, how he'd be hurt. But when you watched that, what stuck out to you of like, oh, that's going to be bad?
2: I mean, it looked almost like the Carson Wentz injury of a couple years ago when he went airborne and got hit in midair.
0: Yeah.
2: That was the same mechanism. Jackson gets hit from the left side, his knee collapses, and then as soon as he goes down, you know it's not going to be a good injury or something that he's going to bounce back from relatively quickly.
0: So what that one looks like probably season-long there. I mean, I think he was out for a while, right?
2: That's the reports out of yesterday It was a complete rupture of his MCL, PCL, and meniscus. So that's going to be a 6 to 8 month rehab.
0: I'm stunned at a couple of comebacks from injuries. Patrick Mahomes and then Chris Bell, the wide receiver from Louisville. I mean, it was like almost a foregone conclusion that he wasn't going to play the first half of the season. He starts game one. I mean, are we getting a lot better at ACL repairs than in the last few years or something? It just seems like that's the one injury that there was not a ton of improvement on the timetable for a long time.
2: I mean, the timetable, we kind of moved away from timetables and moved it more to benchmarks. So, okay, when's the tissue healing? When's the right stage to add the strengthening, to add the jumping and plyometrics, add non-contact, add contact drills? So it's less on, okay, this is going to be 6 to 9 months, and it's more of, all right, well, when did you earn the right to move into the next phase? Did your swelling go down appropriately? Did your range of motion come back? Where's your strength metrics? And we have steps and ways to measure this all along the process. And I mean, these guys, once they're injured in the NFL level, their job is to get better. So they're in treatment from 6 a.m. to 8 p.m. every day. So I think that's the difference.
0: But it does, I don't know, it just seems to me like they're coming back. I know you have benchmarks as you're watching each individual, but I mean, when Mahomes went down, it was like, oh, he's out the first part of the season and everything next year. I mean, people knew all the timelines and benchmarks then, but, man, it just seems like something's gotten better. I don't know.
2: I mean, knowing that staff as well as I do and how hard Patrick will work for them, he did everything he could to get back, and that's the result of it is he worked his butt off and he hit all the benchmarks to make sure he was back for his team week one, because – that's the kind of player he is.
0: And he had some kind of special knee brace they were trying to talk about on Monday.
1: Yeah, what was that about?
0: Did you catch any of that?
2: It's the lightweight A22 knee brace. It's what all the quarterbacks are wearing now because they don't feel it. Before the brace used to be bulky and heavy, and they didn't like to wear it, so they wouldn't. Now all of the quarterbacks are using that on their front leg.
0: And a lot of the receivers are using those Guardian helmets, which are just – it's hysterical. I mean, it's helpful, but have you seen one of those in person? I mean, that they just look so funny on TV. And obviously, it's there for good reason, so it's a serious reason, but it looks almost like a kid's game on TV sometimes.
2: Well, have you seen the Guardian on top of the Guardian? So now they have the soft shell Guardian, and there's a hard shell that now goes over the soft shell. So you're wearing like four helmets. So like, these guys' heads got to be weighing 100 pounds at this point.
0: Well, that's what I would wonder.
3: Well, does it slow them down at all or anything? I mean, like.
2: We had them in practice for a couple of years, and it definitely took them some getting used to, and their necks were a lot.

0: guys can do to play, and if that makes them feel more comfortable and they play better knowing that they have it on, teams are going to do it.
1: Yeah. All right. Well, we're out of the hot times now here. I'm sure you saw plenty. I mean, you're always seeing Asian people are out playing whatever sport they're playing, but they want to come see you for their injury. Just talk about how they can get in to see you know, over at Ellis and Bodenhausen.
0: Yeah, I mean, we have the three convenient walk-in clinics every Monday at St. Matthew's, our Dixie office, and our East Point office. You can also give us a call or go on the website. We'll get you in same day or next day. 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You can call in, and we'll try to get you in the same day or next day for those as well. That's your dry needling, your Normatex, your laser, your cupping, things that just you know you need to feel better for that day or get ready for that big game coming up on Friday night. That's what we're here to help you do.
1: Yeah. All right. Well, hey, Jimmy, certainly appreciate it, and we'll talk to you soon.
0: Thanks, guys.
1: All right, there you go. Jimmy Dornan with us here, 9th Round the Ville, ESPN 680, 105.7. You're nodding your head there in approval.
2: It makes sense that a hydrated muscle would perform better than a dehydrated muscle.
1: Yeah.
2: We needed Jimmy back in the 80s, or Jeff Brom needed Jimmy back in the 80s.
1: I wonder what amount of evidence you would have to give to Howard Schnellenberger to have him say, hey, this water thing you're doing,
2: it's a good point.
1: It doesn't make them tougher. It just makes them dehydrated.
2: Yeah.
1: It may make them tougher, but it definitely makes them dehydrated.
2: You know, Howard was so into, like, what he did. Right. Like, I do wonder, like if Howard had grown up in, like, this era with, like, analytics and stuff like that.
1: I don't think
2: would
1: he have
2: just become
1: that.
2: Would you think, well, he wouldn't have adapted. He would have grown up in it. Like, would he have just, like, gone crazy for analytics and.
1: No.
2: Yeah, no.
1: Absolutely not. No. Not a chance, man.
2: One of the best coaches of all time. Needs to be in the Hall of Fame.
1: Well, we know.
2: I know. He's the offensive coordinator. For the undefeated Miami Dolphins team.
1: You don't have
2: team.
1: To give me the resume. We know, the resume. I mean, it's just crazy. So, anyway.
2: Well, yeah, he just didn't like water.
1: So, you're going to drink water tonight when you're out there rocking the Foo Fighters? Actually, it's going to be so – I mean, it's going to be so bizarrely different from the last week to be at the football game.
2: Right.
1: I mean, the football game Saturday is just – you can't ask for better weather. 78 degrees.
2: Yeah. I mean, we've been avoiding outside unless you've been in water, unless you've been in, like, a pool.
1: Yeah.
2: You really haven't wanted to go outside. And both of our games, really, that we had that were during the sunlight hours were so hot and so miserable to be able to go out to Bourbon and Beyond tonight or at all this weekend they have the hiccups,
1: yeah,
2: that it's going to be really pleasant to be outside. But, yeah, I mean, I would drink some water for sure. We'll mix in some
1: wine.
2: Water. Well, no, you can't drink wine at a concert, really. We'll go to sleep.
1: Right.
2: We'll do some.
1: For your third favorite Foo Fighters song.
2: We'll do some cocktails. We'll get some food and stuff like that. And I got to get a nap before the show. I mean, I'm not making it till 11 o'clock.
1: I got to get a nap.
2: Sofaro brought in new couches. I'm going to test drive those, see what's going on.
1: Is he related to Sofaro?
2: Yeah.
1: Okay.
2: Same guy.
1: Okay.
2: Same guy. Yeah. So I'm going to go see what those couches are about. Try the massage chair.
1: Couches in?
2: Couches and a chair. It's like, one's like a love seat. It's like a double. And the other
1: for
2: one's like a
1: set
2: triple.
1: Of ESPN Level Plus, I assume.
2: Yeah, go check it out. It's pretty cool. I'm going to check that out. Take a little tiger snooze out there. And, you know,
1: the tiger snooze?
2: Yeah, yeah. You think of mauling zebras or Halle Berry in a Catwoman suit.
1: Think of what? What was the first one?
2: Think of mauling zebras. It's from The Hangover. You know that song.
1: Okay.
2: Yeah.
1: Okay.
2: So you're looking for your best friend, Doug.
1: Okay.
2: You give him a best friend hug.
1: I kind of remember that now. Yes.
2: Yeah, get a little snooze and get out there. Maybe I'll see Gary Clark. Maybe I won't.
1: What does Gary Clark sing?
2: He's got, like, he's a guitarist.
1: Yeah.
2: But he sings songs. I just don't know the names of any of his songs. I think that's pretty established.
1: I know, but, like, one?
2: He's got a couple.
1: You don't have one you can give me?
2: No.
1: I want to see him. What's he saying? I can't name a song.
2: I don't know. He's a guitarist. I don't know the names of the songs. I like the Lumineers, and I like Zach Bryan. I don't know the names of their songs. I don't know. I don't know the names of
1: I think you're going to find a way
2: I can't tell
1: wine.
2: You a Beyonce song. I can't tell you a Jay-Z. I got 99 problems for Jay-Z.
1: New Empire State of Mind.
2: That's an Alicia Keys song.
1: With him.
2: He's on it. It's an Alicia Keys song, right?
1: They both sing it.
2: Right.
1: It's pretty much a duet.
2: Yeah. But I think it's on Alicia Keys' album, right?
1: Oh, now you're going to tell me. You can't tell me songs, but you're going to give me discography? That's what you're going to do? Yeah.
2: We'll see you out there. Looking forward to it.
1: Quadruple F, the faux Foo Fighter fan.
2: No, I just don't know names.

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back. Hayward's looking. Now look at the steal. Here's the steal. Three on one. Alley-oop. Oh, my goodness. Marcus Mendez. And you certainly are in love with him here in Louisville. Marcus in the open floor.

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1: Welcome back. Welcome back. It's Middays with Marcus Maben. 8150, 93.9 is the number. 93.9 is the station. Feels like a bit of a countdown. Feels like we are jockeying for position in the football season. Basketball is on the pitch count or the numbers count, the day count. But I'm still getting excited. Getting more and more excited. Steve Rummage in the building. Nikki V in the booth.
2: Yeah, man. This is a I'll tell you what. This is a real, man, a real interesting time, and it's only going to get more interesting because football has a shot to really grab and just hold on to the attention, you know. And then on the basketball side,
1: it's trying.
2: And don't get me wrong. I mean, I always am locked into, always locked into basketball or football, right? But, like, I mean, this is one of those seasons that feels like it could potentially, like, you almost have to say, Coach Kelsey, y'all got to hang on, okay? You know.
1: Is he happy with that? Or is he always just on heavy promotion? Because the title of the last video was Stacking Days.
2: Yeah, no, I think.
1: Do you think they prefer to stack days in the quiet with the hustle and bustle of Coach Brom going on, or you think they want to join the emotion? They want to ride the train of the football national emotion.
2: No, I think he's fine riding the train, man. I mean, you see yesterday, you start getting all those pictures out of the new unis and media days and stuff like that from the basketball team. I don't think they're hiding this year, man. Like I don't. And it's interesting. I mean, I got to chat with Coach Andershek, was actually over at Mail this morning for our 5:30 practice, and just he was talking ball with him, man. He's a dude.
1: where should my confidence come from?
2: He is a dude, man. Just, I mean, when you hear him, he was like, the only way I could explain him was like, it was like talking football with, it was like I talking know, I, look, I football with Bobby Petrino if it was big men in basketball and defense. Like, from just the meticulous of just, this is how they turn, this is what you do, this is how your hip goes here, your head goes here. It was like, he is a dude, man. Like, hey, he really, I left this morning, I'm like, well, that's great, you came in to look at players, and I left really excited about my team. So
1: yeah. I'm excited about you.
2: Yes.
1: Over there with my team.
2: Yes. So, I mean, hey, you know, I think that they are going to enjoy riding this excitement, you know, that I think this football team's going to take us on and just move right in, you know, to basketball and just mesh it right in together. And, you know, what did you think about the new look? All right. There's some people who are like, I like them. Some people don't. His first text come in and said, am I the only one who doesn't like the new uniforms? I'm like, I liked them. I liked them. I thought they were pretty sharp. Yeah, but, I mean, you know, I enjoy stuff like that. So
1: I'll say this. Mm-hmm. I like the uniform, but I never get emotional about the uniforms.
2: Mm-hmm.
1: Why? Because they got so many options.
2: Like,
1: you know how many options. Yeah. Like it's not your pawpaws jerseys.
2: They're gonna have the white you saw, a red, a black, a throwback, color rush.
1: That's what I'm saying.
2: You know, what's the ones they've been typically wearing? Like for
1: February night.
2: Well, they had like the Black History Month jerseys that they've had every year, which has been awesome. Like they're gonna have a military jersey. I mean, I won a national title in sleeves. Camo sleeves.
1: Right.
2: Yeah, that's why I'm a thousand percent with you.
1: Yeah, to me, unveiling jerseys is just like saying this is probably going to be worn a few more times than the other ones. But that's about it.
2: Yeah.
1: So, yeah, to me, it's just like this is the opening game jersey, or this is just the default jersey. And so, mm-hmm. So it's like it's tough for me to really have a real deal opinion on it.
2: Yeah, no. Look, I agree. Texter said, I realize Mail and St. X are going to play this year multiple times, actually. We will play multiple times. Said, Steve, what are you going to do if Josh Lindsay does a windmill dunk but ends up a card commit? Look, I'm going to try to beat him and say, don't get hurt, young fella. Stay healthy, big dog.
1: That's a great kid.
2: He's a great kid. Really good.
1: Listen,
2: kid.
1: That is for those people who don't know. That is okay. I experienced a lot of that too. Like being committed to Tennessee as a senior.
2: Yeah,
1: as a senior living in Clarksville, Tennessee.
2: Yeah.
1: It didn't matter, Steve. You go out to the county.
2: Oh yeah.
1: You know they'll try to rough you up, beat you up. First thing all the coaches do is say, hey, stay healthy, young man. And,
2: yep.
1: And look, you just tried to kill me out here.
2: I know.
1: You sent your kids out here to kill me.
2: But they're still
1: stay healthy.
2: I mean, listen, coach was in today. I mean, this is all on Twitter, too, so I'm not giving away secrets. But Coach Andershek was in today looking at big Trey that we have, 6'10", 6'11", Trey. And, I mean, he's a unicorn, man. He is a zoom action guy. He can shoot it. He's one of the best. I can't wait for you to get out and see him, Marcus.
1: Give him some tips.
2: Yeah. I mean, his passing is ridiculous out of that. And, there's a few cats, man, in the city that could be local. Yeah, it could be mm-hmm. potentials here, man. But you're so right. Like, you just want to see them all stay healthy, man. Like, yeah, well, I coach for Mayo and I want to win and I want to beat them all. But at the end of the day, you just want to see them all healthy. Yeah, because they got futures, Somebody said the stripes are too thick. Somebody said they look good. I can't wait for basketball season. Yeah, I I'm with you, though. But I still think, Marcus, I think you had the best answer. There's just so many options. It's hard to really care.
1: There's so many options. And Adidas is Adidas. So if, like, it wouldn't take 2 seconds for coach to be like, yeah, I want to go a little something like this.
2: Mm-hmm.
1: Just get a little bit of feedback from the play. It's just so many throwbacks, and it's just like, don't worry about it.
2: Yeah. By the way, Flory.
1: And I know that's not an exciting, good radio answer.
2: Sure.
1: I know saying, hey, don't worry about it. Everything will work out.
2: Well, Nick
1: but
2: said,
1: then
2: Nick
1: again, I just want to get mad all of a sudden and say, is that what we're talking about?
2: Yes. Yes, if I think I've got a shot to win the national title, I'm going to critique every little thing.
1: So you're still jaded by the camos that you won a championship in.
2: Yes.
1: just ruined my day.
2: Especially when that entire year we wore like awesome jerseys. We had just fantastic jerseys all year.
1: Yeah, Adidas decided to get cute, didn't they?
2: Yeah, we had wings on our shorts, which were awesome. Then we had the all-red color rushes, the all-white color rushes, and they come out with that in the postseason. It's like, what the? Why can't we
1: wear
2: these?
1: They thought they were going to change the game with those, didn't they?
2: Why can't we wear these?
1: They were setting up already trying to get into the let's get more surface area so we can put more advertisements. Look, Adidas was 20 years ahead.
2: I'm really shocked Coach P went with it. To this day, I'm still kind of like, you want to, wait a minute, I've got the best team in the country and you want to put me in sleeves?
1: Yeah,
2: I
1: need to know, like, did we ever ask anybody, did that go to a team vote or anything? If it didn't go to a team vote, I need to know the bonus because he would have never agreed to that.
2: Yeah,
1: ridiculous bonus.
2: Not, there would have had to been an option.
1: Steve, stock options.
2: Yeah.
1: Ridiculous bonus. There's only two possible answers. The team voted, and they were just crazy enough to be like, you know what? Let's do it, y'all. Screw it.
2: Yeah.
1: You know what I'm saying? Or Rick, he got a bag off the books that you can't believe. Because he would have never put his championship team, gave him one millisecond of a disadvantage, Steve.
2: Yeah, in the moment I missed the three, you'd be like, all right, we got to get out of this.
1: You would have changed uniforms at halftime.
2: Yeah, just like, I mean, that's a big change right into the.
1: It's a huge change.
2: Yeah, I don't know. I don't know, but I would like to hear the story about that one day.
1: Okay, Red State says nobody concentrates on jerseys if you're winning. Do you agree with that or disagree?
2: No,
1: that's up for debate.
2: I think you concentrate on them. I think they just become nicer to you. I mean, you remember when we put the infrareds on and everybody was like, oh my God, they're like orange. This is stupid. And then we went to the Final Four and everybody was like, I kind of like the infrareds, man. Everybody, yeah. They grow on you when you're winning. Yeah.
1: It's our thing. It's our brand.
2: I think Red State's right. Except it's not nobody. It's not that nobody cares.
1: In the beginning, nobody. Because. Everybody cares.
2: This texter's right, and this is what I thought, too. Right off the top, I thought they looked like the 08-09 jerseys, where we were the number one overall seed, and, you know, I liked that look. I thought that was clean. You know, I kind of think these look a little bit like that. So, yeah, I'm kind of here for them. I kind of liked them. Yeah, I thought they were.
1: Or do you just do the default? Let's see how they play, and then I'll decide.
2: Yeah, that's how I am. I'm like, I had to win a national championship in camo sleeves. At this point, I don't care what we win or what we wear. Just, I think it's a really good team. But, you know, it is something that I do look at, though, when I'm like, no, I think we've got a really, really good team. So, like, yeah, I'm going to pay attention to, okay, well, what are they going to wear? You know, like, what are they going to look like? Because that stuff matters when I'm like, no, I've got a squad. Like,
1: How have

0: Okay. How would you say our uniforms in football have looked this year?
1: Fantastic. I feel like we've went really traditional this year. Have we not?
0: Do they just not like the, they don't like the side slash? Is that what most Texans are? People who are complaining with the basketball.
1: Yeah, I think it's the side. It's just the side. Yeah, but you got to remember, they'll be tucked in. And I think you're going to like them when you see them out there playing. Right? Yeah, they'll stay lined up. Like,
0: you got the ACC patch. You got the Duncan Cardinal Bird.
1: I think you'll like them. I think the Duncan Cardinal Bird looked like it was kind of on the, not all the way on the back, but kind of on the side. Yeah, on the back side. You know, so I'm like, yeah, the butt rainbow is the worst uniforms we've ever had. That one, that's not even close. The butt rainbow was like, yeah, we can't do this. This is the stupidest thing. That was one where I was like, oh, no. And I think we went to the NIT that year. It was like, we had a butt rainbow.
0: Of course.
1: Naturally, there's a rainbow going across all my players' butt cheeks. I'm naturally going to the NIT, you know. Just red, black stripes, just right across the butt cheeks, all the way across, just arched right over. It's like fantastic.
0: Do you like when we wear all red in football?
1: I do, except we save that typically for senior day. So, I mean, but like even this weekend, this kind of moves us into a football conversation, but even this weekend, we're wearing red, white helmets. And it's just the traditional white helmet with the Cardinal head. I kind of like it. Now, I like the Heisman Bird. I like the when we add the black jerseys in. But I do like when we do a little more traditional look too. I watched last night. I went back and
0: I feel like we just look too much too smaller when we go all black though.
1: Yeah, I agree with that, and that's why I kind of think you just keep those for like a special, you know. But I do like on the road. I do like on the road when we add in some black, like if we wear all white and black helmets or black pants, you know, like I do like when we add some of that in. But for instance, last night I went back and started watching a couple of the games during Jeff Brom's first year.
0: Era, we wore black a lot.
1: Yeah, we did a whole lot of black under Satterfield. Okay. But we looked so strong against Notre Dame in that white, red, white. Like, I mean, we just looked so good in that. And I kind of like that traditional look. I mean, we know we have the special boxing-themed black jerseys that we're going to wear this year that are kind of black and gold, you know. And I know some people are kind of like, it's a little Purdue-ish, whatever. But I don't mind doing that for, like, a special game. And you add the American flag helmet. You know what I mean? Like, I thought that was cool for the Salute to Troops game, you know, and just add little things like that. I'm here for it, though. Like, I like it. I think we're going to look sharp this weekend. All red and white helmets.
0: For the most part, you have enjoyed the football look.
1: To me, it's hard for the football team to mess it up because I just think all the combos look pretty good. I mean,
0: is it because, like I said, you don't football it up like you do with basketball, that you got more room for creativity?
1: Yeah, and you don't see the up close. Like, you don't really see the, when you're watching a game in football, even if you're there, it's kind of like all white with red helmets. White, red, white. You know, this weekend, white, red, red. Like, you don't see
0: The detail
1: in football, detail, right? The way you do in basketball. Like in basketball, you see every little detail of the jersey, and I see my guy's face in the jersey, and you know, and all that. Like it's a helmet, a jersey, and pants. You know.
0: Okay. Are there any football you just want to stay away from that jersey, or basketball you just want to stay away from that jersey?
1: No.
0: Like, I mean, any of them give you the ick?
1: No. They don't. I mean, yep, I'm trying to think.
0: All icks and jinx are gone.
1: I mean, I love wearing red on the road in basketball, but I enjoy when we wear black unis on the road, too. Mm-hmm. You know, I think we look sharp in black in basketball, but I'm a little bit of a... I'm a little bit of a, I do like that we don't forget Louisville is red and white. You know what I mean? I like that too. And like you said, during the Satterfield era, there was a lot of black on white on black and all white, black helmets, all white, which again, I like some of these looks, but it felt like we really, really did a lot of that.
0: We're losing the color.
1: I like when we keep the red.
0: The general colors. Yeah. Colors.
1: I mean, we looked good down in Nashville in that all icy white. Like, we looked the part down there. Like, that was a good look for Louisville. You know what I'm saying? Like those all-white unis and stuff. Like, I think that was the right choice there. I also like when we go white with red pants. You know, but I think Jeff Brohm, what we're learning with him, and I think you could see it that Notre Dame game, he likes
0: his original colors.
1: Yeah, I think he likes the original colors. Yeah, I think I do. I think he likes that. And I think he likes to kind of put on in a big game that, hey, Louisville is, this is what we are. Yeah, this is the brand, and this is that. So, yeah, I mean.
0: Speaking of brands, Steve,
1: yeah.
0: Let's have a quick conversation.
1: Sure.
0: Okay. First of all, I want to say I've been extremely proud of the way the Louisville fan has enjoyed, like, you know, like the listeners of the show, you know, the fan, the real locked in fans who have been watching the national media respond to Louisville this season. You know, the way they've responded to the Lincoln Keenholes, the way they, you know, the way everybody, you know, we've kind of just sat back and, like, you know, kind of like, we told you. Like, we told you, and we've been telling you. And we knew, you know, a lot of these times we needed our quarterback to be able to make a play. And that playmaker element out of our quarterback, like I said, we've had good quarterbacks, but not like the playmaker part of it, right? Would you agree with that? Can you hear me?
1: Okay. Mark, no. I could hear you. Finish the question one more time. Me and Nick were just getting something straight real quick.
0: Okay. I was saying we've had, you know, like a lot of what we need to be successful. You know, even when I say good quarterback play, but not playmaker good quarterback play.
1: Yeah.
0: You know, like Coach Brohm says, sometimes you just got to make a play. And it feels like we have that quarterback. And it feels like we were short, you know, the last 2-3 years of the playmaker part of the good quarterback play. Would you agree with that?
1: I would agree with that, yes.
0: Okay. So Louisville fan is saying, you know, hey, we've been telling you, like, we just kind of a playmaker, you know, at the quarterback position short of, you know, stomping with the big dogs all the way, you know, all the way to the bank, right?
1: Mm-hmm. I would agree.
0: So Louisville fans are enjoying, you know, the playmaker element along with the Coach Brohm element, along with the having the defenses flying around and being physical, all this element, right?
1: Mm-hmm.
0: Now, you know, you get the first 3 weeks. Now that you get, you're starting to get the pushback, right? Now you're getting the SEC focusing on the ACC.
1: Yes.
0: The SEC media, the outside media, the pushback media that's starting to, like, this thing may be a problem. Because that's when you know, like, you might be a problem.
1: Mm-hmm.
0: When you're getting the unnecessary pushback, okay? So, are you going to enjoy the, okay, just to prepare people, Louisville is going to get killed for any kind of mediocre performance. Miami is going to get killed for any kind of mediocre performance. The pushback and the game film, the it's going to be more lowlights from, you know, from the national media that's trying to jump in on this one. Because that's what it is. The algorithm right now, football teams in the algorithm are Louisville. And unfortunately or fortunately, what people do now is they find the algorithm and they attack it.
1: Mm-hmm.
0: You know, if it's a positive algorithm for Louisville, okay, that's, you know, I'm a national guy. I'm a YouTuber. I'm whoever. I'm just going to find the algorithm that people are talking about, especially in a positive way, and be contrarian. Do you think the fan base is ready to embrace the contrarian part?

0: Are they ready to fight with the national media? Are they ready to fight with the other, smaller up and coming, station? Is Louisville ready to do the fight, or you think they're just going to just sit back and kind of enjoy the being a part of the conversation?
1: I think they're going to be able to just sit back and enjoy being a part of the conversation.
0: Did that whole thing make sense?
1: Yeah, absolutely.
0: Like kind of the setup. Okay,
1: totally did. And I think is what they have is they have. And I don't think it matters what Ole Miss does from this point on as much, because what they have is they have the video, they have the burnt in the mind, the Ole Miss Louisville Nashville head to head showdown, and people also have burnt in their mind Louisville SMU. In a great game back and forth, Louisville winning that game. And they also have burnt in their mind the last thing to that puzzle is Ole Miss beating LSU on that Saturday night.
0: But now that you're getting the pushback, is it going to be, SMU isn't really that good?
1: I don't think they're getting pushback, though. I don't think that pushback's coming. That's kind of my point.
0: I'm listening.
1: I don't think it's coming. Because I think that's what people have burned in their mind.
0: You think the excitement of Lincoln Keenholz is going to stop the pushback?
1: Yes. Because I think people have already decided early. When the talking heads decide early,
0: they ride it. They ride it.
1: Kirk Herbstreit told you after game one, he thinks Lincoln Keenholz could be one of the better quarterbacks in the nation. He wants to be right. David Pollock's went all in. Dan Le Batard. And then we're going all in with Louisville.
0: I did hear Le Batard.
1: Yeah, I mean, they were. Nick, do you have that, by the way, the Dan Le Batard going in going in with Louisville? I don't know if everybody has heard that. That might be something we could play really quick. I just like to play all these clips because, I mean, these are a bunch of Josh Pate, all these guys, these national guys have went all in.
0: A lot of these guys are not guys that usually even comment.
1: Yeah. Let's play that little Le Batard. It's short, right? It's just a little. Yeah, play the little Dan Le Batard clip real quick.
2: To me that basically there are a whole lot of teams there being ranked based on what we remember of their history. And Ole Miss, for all the talk of the last couple of years, the reason Ole Miss is where Ole Miss is because throughout our lifetime, Ole Miss has never mattered and LSU matters all the time. And I do believe that a lot of voters are just doing that. They're taking I believe that Louisville is ranked as low as it is because people are still sleeping on what the history of that team has been. I mean, I'd be afraid if I were any coach in the sport to be facing Brohm. I would be scared.
3: The history of that team, Dan, is over the last 3 years, if they are playing a ranked team, if they lose that game, it's not by more than one score, provided that they're healthy. They show up to big games. They were the better team against Ole Miss. Keinholz missed a throw, and it ended up being a 14-point swing. And that's how the game was decided. It was a wide-open, streaking wide receiver up the seam with nobody around him for 20 yards, and the ball was sailed. I think Louisville's better than Ole Miss.
2: I think they're really good. I think they're a playoff team, and I'd fear them if I had to play them in the playoffs.
3: My hope is that the AP respects that and that they don't slip up along the way, because if Miami loses to Notre Dame.
1: And then they kind of go into Miami, back to Miami talk. But that's what nationally people have made their mind up, that Louisville's good. I mean, hell, it's how Lamar won the Heisman. I mean, look, like if we're all family
0: here.
1: Because
0: they made up their mind early.
1: You made up your mind early. You're like, and I'm not saying Lamar didn't deserve it. He absolutely did. I mean, right. but you know, they made their mind up early. That dude's a freak. And he was.
0: yeah, he's the best in college.
1: Yeah, but Lamar didn't win the Heisman based on the back end of his season. He won it in the beginning. And all they're going to look at this weekend, and here's the beautiful thing where Louisville sits now. Louisville sits in a position now, and I know this is hard because I think some people are like, oh, I have to believe it, see it to believe it. I think Louisville sits in a position now where if Wake comes in and plays you to a decent game, I think people compliment Wake.
0: It says more about Wake.
1: I think they would compliment Wake, and they would go, well, Louisville got it done, you know. I mean, it's not, you know, if they go to NC State on the road and you beat NC State, people are going to go, man, I mean, NC State's been right there in some games.

0: they you know, and hey, Louisville went on the road and they took care of business and they beat them, you know. I think that we're setting it in a great spot with the media feels like.
1: You know what also? We have another week as ACC to kind of like people saw that final score with Wake and Miami.
0: Mm-hmm.
1: And I feel like some of the highlights, like, you know how like you have your Saturday, right?
0: By the way, Miami hasn't played a Saturday game yet. Anyways,
1: Miami has not played. So they play Wake on what, Friday?
0: Yeah, it's crazy. I think they do this weekend, but that's wild.
1: Okay, here's my thing about that. I don't feel like people really started seeing what happened with Wake and Miami until like Tuesday.
0: Yeah, I would agree with that.
1: Does that make sense?
0: Yeah, absolutely.
1: Yeah. So the college football landscape usually needs Sunday and Monday to like, okay, so I saw the score, I heard the score. Let me go back and look. How did this happen? How did all this stuff happen? Clemson, Cal, Pittsburgh, Bucknell, Virginia Tech, Boston College,
0: mm-hmm.
1: Florida State, Central Arkansas, Duke, William and Mary, Virginia, Delaware, Miami, Central Michigan, NC State, App State, SMU, Missouri State, Georgia Tech, Stanford. You got one ACC game this week?
0: Yeah.
1: One shake up the ACC standings game this week.
0: Yeah.
1: That's Louisville Wake.
0: Yeah. Yeah, you're right.
1: Clemson's not going to go get busted by Cal, are they?
0: I don't know, man. Maybe.
1: Do you know Clemson is you? Do you realize Clemson is a 1.5 point favorite? That can't be right.
0: I'm kind of surprised that they're favored. I mean, I guess they did beat UNC, but I mean,
1: they
0: UNC
1: beat North Carolina.
0: I mean, I don't. Yeah, UNC.
1: Clemson is a 1.5 favorite to Cal. Cal is gonna beat Clemson by 14.
0: They very well might. And it's out in Cal, right?
1: It's 10:30 at night, Steve.
0: Yeah.
1: East Coast time.
0: Mm-hmm. That'd be Louisville Stanford, the basketball game.
1: That'll be.
0: Well, the football game too, but I meant the late night.
1: And for some reason, you're not going to be able to, your Clemson fan is not going to be able to complain about the calls. I'm telling you, people are going to take Clemson all day, and that's where they're going to get. Because here's the problem, Steve. This can't be. Look, not like this.
0: Yeah, I know.
1: This can't be. Wake Forest can't be the way this ends.
0: Well, now remember, here's the thing for Louisville now. Look, now I'm going to go back to being a total loser. We kind of got a game to give in the ACC race.
1: But I'm not playing that game with you. I'm not playing that game with you, Steve.
0: But I don't want to give it this early.
1: I'm not. I know what you're saying, Steve.
0: You know, like, catch me if, okay, now I'm 7-8-1, and you know what? Georgia Tech just comes out, and they got a little something for you down in Atlanta, and you just don't play well, and then, oh, man, that was the one we slipped up. Like, you know, and then you can get back on the track. But if you win out, you kind of put yourself in the playoff, no matter what happens in the ACC title game.
1: Yeah, you mean at large.
0: Yeah. Because I think if you win out, if you finish the season 11-1, which we've not done very often in the history of the program, so let me be clear.
1: Ever, forever.
0: But
1: we've won 11 games 4 times.
0: Yeah, right, ever, and I think in the regular season once. So you just have – but if you did do that, no matter what happened – I would still recommend going out and beat Miami because, I mean, if you beat Miami, and then at that point, you probably get a bye. I think Louisville would get a bye in the playoff at that point.
1: If you beat Miami.
0: Oh, yeah, if you won. I mean, now I'm just being silly. Like, yeah, I mean, if you won out and beat Miami, yeah, you probably have a bye. Like, you're one of the teams in the playoff that have, you know. But the other, even the other direction, you're probably a pretty decently ranked at large. So there's a lot on the table, man. There's a lot
1: okay, around the landscape. Okay, this is a question I want to ask. Okay, actually, I'm going to ask this question. We'll cut to commercial break. What is Louisville currently ranked?
0: 16.
1: What is going to need to happen this weekend for, I mean, I know there's an easy answer, and there's look, I want you to find a game.
0: Okay.
1: Or find a scenario.
0: I got you.
1: Where Louisville makes the biggest jump in the rankings.
0: Okay.
1: Quick commercial break. 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

0: Welcome back. 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I'm listening, Steve.
1: Steve's just walking back in the studio. We got things working behind the scenes here, Marcus. Maybe some cool stuff. But Steve's back now.
2: I'm back.
0: I'm listening.
2: Okay. So, I've got a list of a couple games for you here. All right.
0: Wait a minute. Stop. Right. Just take a big look. Thursday, take a deep breath because we're going to be rolling tomorrow.
2: Yes.
0: There's something I have to ask you right now because I almost had to use it 2 seconds ago.
2: Okay.
0: During the break, Steve, I dropped something, right?
2: Okay.
0: We're all familiar with that feeling. Nikki, I need you to pay attention to this one. Texters, I need you to pay attention to this question. YouTubers, made for the Ville, I need you to pay attention. Steve has been trying to work on his, this is hypothetically, okay?
2: Mm-hmm.
0: Steve and Marcus and everybody else, we've been trying to clean up our language.
2: Mm-hmm.
0: When the right time permits, you know, or needs. Okay.
2: Sure.
0: Let's say all three of us and all the texters and everybody on YouTube has been trying to, you know, when they are trying to clean up their language.
2: Mm-hmm.
0: Steve, what is your go-to when you're trying to clean up your language and you want to cuss, but you can't cuss? What word or words do you use to avoid cursing?
2: Okay, because I'm not, like, you know, I'll around everybody if I do, you know, obviously when you're in the basketball
0: environment.
2: But like typically at home and stuff, you know, or when I'm out and like that's not something I do. So it's like if I had to,
0: I mean, it could be something simple as darn it.
2: No, but see.
0: And Nikki, same question for you. What is your go-to to avoid cussing?
2: Mine's probably, but then see, then I get into like, so I go more like, I think my go-to is probably like, good gosh. Like, you know what I mean? Cause like, I try to, you know,
1: yeah,
2: I'm not a JC guy. Like, I try not to say that in anger, you know, I try not to use God, you know, in my, you know, so like a lot of times that's me. I'm like, oh, good gosh. Like, that's probably your
0: censorship.
2: Yeah. Somebody said cheese and crackers.
1: Cheese and rice.
0: And crackers.
2: Yeah.
0: Wait. You've heard cheese and rice before?
1: Yeah. Oh, that was a Patty Ice special. Cheese and rice.
2: Oh, cheese and rice.
1: Yeah.
0: That was his way of avoid saying JC.
1: Yeah.
2: Yeah.
1: Cheese and rice.
0: Okay.
1: Cheese and crackers. I had a couple coworkers that would say cheese and crackers.
2: I said shoot fire. That's funny.
1: That's a good one.
0: You know what my go-to is?
2: What's that?
0: When I'm really trying to clean up.
2: I'm listening.
0: Fudge cakes, ice cream sickles.
2: Okay.
1: Ooh, that's a good one.
2: Yeah.
0: Because it uses all the kind of the phonetic
2: of
0: all the cuss words I use. So if you hear me, I say fudge cakes, ice cream sickles.
2: Mm-hmm.
0: I feel like I got all the S's and the F's and the G's and, you know, just the.
2: Your mouth, like you feel like, oh, I just really cussed. Like, yeah.
0: Yes.
1: Mother.
0: Yes. I feel like I'm getting that same dopamine release of swearing.
2: Son of a biscuit.
1: We got son of a biscuit's a big one.
0: I've heard son of a biscuit.
2: Somebody said fork. So many coming in. Somebody said sassafras.
1: Ooh, that's a good one.
0: Wait, Sassafras.
2: That one might work because it's kind of, that's another that, one of.
0: It gets the S's out. Yeah. It gets the F out.
2: Son of
0: S.
2: a biscuit and eating a. bulldog.
1: Sometimes just saying son of a is enough for me. I don't need, yeah.
2: Yeah.
1: Just saying son of a. And then whether it be fast or elongated.
2: Yeah.
1: This is such a cop out, and you guys will make fun of me. But sometimes just replacing a bad word with a less bad word. You ever done that?
2: Like
1: mother, damn, like you cut off an F or an S for a damn or a hell.
0: That's a spaz out, Nikki only.
1: Yeah. I've done that a few times. Mother sucker. I've done that a few times.
2: All right, that one's.
1: Well,
0: that one's almost cursing.
1: It's, yeah, but
0: that goes into the curse word. If
1: what?
0: You say mother sucker.
1: I don't know. That's cursing. That's a rare occasion. Usually, son of a freaking. Or I'm not a frick guy. I'm not a shut the front door. I don't like that. I mean, those are fine. They're just not my go-to.
0: Shut the front door. I you know what? That's phonetically pleasing.
1: It is.
0: That one, I could go with that one.
2: Yeah, I would agree with that.
1: What about just good old shucks? I've done that one. Shucks.
0: Shucks. I'm pretty sure I've done that. Is shoot too docile?
2: Yeah, I mean shoot. I mean yeah. I mean no. I mean I've done that too.
0: In German, it's Scheiße.
2: Yeah, that's what you need to do. Just learn some German words.
0: Yeah, I don't know, Nikki. You might have to. Well, I don't know. Would Nikki have to censor that out?
1: What?
0: In German.
1: That's a good point. I don't know what the rules are for the because I said
0: we'll just go with it. Just let it roll. Yeah. No. Just let it go.
2: Let it fly.
1: Let it go. That was 20 seconds anyway. So
0: yeah, if we get a fine.
1: Yeah, Fritz from the ACC catches us, or the ACC, the FCC.
0: It'll be on ESPN.
2: I'll say that's probably
0: okay,
2: mine.
0: Steve. A couple of games. I just wanted to get that out.
2: No, that's a great one. That's a great question.
0: I wanted to find out what are people's coping mechanisms for not being, you know, trying not to cuss when appropriate.
2: Okay, I'm gonna give you a couple of just games ahead of us that like I'm not gonna, you know, but. That are kind of realistic. Texas and Tennessee. Tennessee's 14th. Texas is a 4-point favorite at Tennessee.
0: I'm sorry, Steve. Can you start from the beginning on that one?
2: Okay. Texas is number.
0: Because I want to picture it in my head.
2: Okay. Texas is number one. Tennessee's 14. It's at Tennessee, but Texas is a 4-point favorite. If Texas wins that game, we could move ahead of Tennessee, right? That would be a spot.
0: If Texas beats Tennessee, we could move ahead.
2: Yeah, that's definitely one.

0: by Tennessee at Tennessee. Uh-huh. And then it's moot point because Texas is not dropping behind. And now they both stayed ahead of you, right?
1: Yeah.
0: So Illinois is at Ohio State. That's not going to happen. Sam Houston is at Texas Tech. That's not going to happen. Purdue.
1: Let me give you one, Steve.
0: Yeah.
1: Check out this scenario. Texas A&M is playing against
0: mm-hmm.
1: LSU.
0: Yep.
1: LSU is number 10.
0: Mm-hmm.
1: Texas A&M is 23.
0: Yes.
1: If Texas A&M...
0: There's two games like this, by the way, what you're about to say.
1: Right.
0: The same scenario, because Oregon-USC is the exact same scenario.
1: That's my other one on my list now. Yep. Texas A&M beats LSU.
0: Mm-hmm. I think they're both behind you.
1: They have to be, right?
0: 100%. 100%. LSU would be 2-2. Texas A&M would be 3-1 with one of the worst losses in the country. And it would be, I think they would both be behind you.
1: Steve.
0: Yeah.
1: Listen. I'm going to tell you a story on air.
0: Okay.
1: I'm going to tell you a story on air that just happened yesterday. And you're going to take full credit for it.
0: Okay.
1: Okay. And I'm okay with it. So, I am talking to one of my ladies, right? I'm talking to one of my ladies. And somehow, I don't know how Texas A&M came up, you know, I don't know how Texas A&M came up, right?
0: Okay.
1: And you know what she said to me?
0: What's that?
1: She said, didn't the Texas A&M coach get fired? And I was like, I was thinking like, what is she talking about? You know what I'm saying? Didn't the Texas A&M coach get fired? And I was like, you know, it's like I was really stumped and I was just like thinking and racking my brain. And I was thinking, Steve, she must be thinking Florida State, right? Color scheme, that maroon, you know what I'm saying? She's not like, you know, an aficionado, right?
0: Right.
1: So I'm like, you mean Florida State? She's like, no, Texas A&M. And she's like, they lost to Kentucky in football, right?
0: Yeah, she's like, said, so that he's gone.
1: Steve, she literally thought if you lose to Kentucky, like it's an SEC, like a bylaw.
0: Mm-hmm.
1: She thought it was like a rule. If you lose to Kentucky in the SEC, you automatically get fired. And she's like, yeah, but they lost to Kentucky. So like. He gets fired, right?
0: Yeah. You're like, well, yeah, I mean, in theory.
1: You, like I said, you've said it enough times that the coaches got to go. that has become like governing law.
0: I know.
1: So he doesn't survive.
0: You just assume. You're like, yeah, he's gone.
1: He must be gone.
0: Yeah, I know. That's why I say, so when I say that, nobody would blink an eye. If I was like, well, yeah, I mean, you know, they lost one of the worst, you know, they got one of the worst losses in the country. People would be like, oh, yeah, that's true. They do.
1: So what's the highest jump you can make based on this weekend's schedule?
0: The highest jump, let's say everything.
1: Rational. You know, yeah, just be rational.
0: Yeah, let's say everything went our way. I mean, and let me throw a couple more games in there just really quick to watch. South Carolina is at Alabama.
1: I got that one down. Let me just tell you which ones I got. I got Wisconsin, Penn State.
0: That was the other one. That's the other
1: one. Yep. Wisconsin, Penn State, South Carolina, Bama, Oregon, USC,
0: yep.
1: Texas A&M, LSU.
0: To me, that's the ones. I mean,
1: okay. You know, Which one? If you could get... the best case scenario, which one of those games and what outcome of said game gives us the highest jump?
0: Okay, let's say out of those games.

0: games. Mm-hmm. Let's say Oregon,
1: South Carolina, Bama, Oregon, USC.
0: Okay, let's say Oregon. I think 13, 14 is our biggest. I think that's our biggest hope. Because unless everything happened, let's say everything happened just for poops and giggles. Oregon beats USC. Texas A&M beats LSU. South Carolina beats Alabama. Wisconsin beats Penn State. Let's say all four of those happen. You're probably 12. So I think probably 12 is the best case scenario.
1: 12 is the biggest jump you can probably make.
0: If all of those happen, I think realistically one or two of them happen, Louisville moves from, because there could be a surprise in there too. Like you said, because there's another one too. What if Florida beats Ole Miss? Florida's jumping you. At that point, Florida would be 4-0.
1: Florida's jumping and Louisville.
0: In my opinion, Florida's 21. Florida's a 3.5-point favorite. Jeez. If they beat Ole Miss, I bet Florida jumps ahead
1: and
0: of them.
1: They jump from gosh darn it! Every year, Steve, we mm-hmm. end up right here again.
0: I know. It's a different. You know, it's just it's part of you the end, which the and again
1: the business.
0: I mean, I'm not saying it's the gospel that they would jump ahead of you. I'm just saying that's one that I would go.
1: Yeah, you could see the scenario playing out.
0: Yeah. That's a good one. Texter says Utah's going to Iowa State. Utah's 15th. Utah's 8.5-point favorite at Iowa State. Now, Iowa State doesn't have Matt Campbell anymore, but, I mean, that's one to watch. So, I think what happens is it equals out.
1: The winner of the Iowa-Michigan game jump you.
0: No, I don't think so. They're 17. They're right behind you. I mean, they're 18. The two teams behind you. I don't think so.
1: If they have a slobber knocker game.
0: Yeah.
1: And you.
0: I mean, I just think that one's going to be ugly, though. Yeah, I mean, because the biggest one on this whole list is Louisville beats Wake Forest. I mean, that's the one you got to do first.
1: Just start with, like I said. How long ago did Coach Brom cut this today's show?
0: Probably a long time ago. but I think if Louisville beats Wake Forest, I think a couple things will happen, and I think there's a good shot you're top 15. I mean, you know, you move up from 16 to 14 or 15, and none of it matters until the playoff poll comes out, anyway. So
1: I know. Like I said, this is all moot for real.
0: You could be 8-7. In the nation, the playoff poll come out and have you at 16. And then you're going, well, that's what we are. that's what we are. We're not 7 anymore. We're 16 now, you know, and vice versa.
1: Hit it, Nikki. You said you could jump or fall.
0: Yeah, or you could show up in the playoff poll a little higher than you thought you would be, you know. So, I mean, any of those things could happen. So, we'll see. I don't know.
1: Second hour, I'm hoping we have a little bit of Coach Brom radio sound. I'm also, hey, Nikki, could you play us out? Are we just going to go through the break? Coach Brom sound,
0: yeah.
1: and injury report mixed with Wake Forest injury report,
0: mm-hmm.
1: mixed with my emotions, mixed in, oh, my God, don't do this to me. Not now. Don't. This can't be a sleeper game. This can't be. I don't even want to use those words. Roll along, 939 DeVille.

0: After a win over SMU, Louisville football is gearing up for a home contest against Wake Forest, and we're talking about it.
1: 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It's a really tough.

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1: Good back there.
0: A little slow. You said what?
1: I said you good back there? I was talking to Nick. It's like, this is...
0: Why did he miss the mark so bad?
1: A little slow on the trigger back there. He was really locked in, and then he was like,
2: I was super locked in.
1: It was like somebody woke him up from a nap. And he was like, oh!
2: All of a sudden, the little buffer wheel was like going, and I was like, wait a minute. Oh, yeah, I need to click this.
0: Okay, Steve.
1: Yes.
0: Wake Forest.
1: Mm-hmm.
0: The one thing you don't want to hear is the T game. Right?
1: What do you mean?
0: That doesn't exist.
1: Oh, okay, okay.
0: Trap game.
1: Yeah, I got you.
0: I didn't want to say it.
1: Took me a second. I was
0: like, what? Forced me to say it.
1: But Wake's not a trap game.
0: Okay, why isn't Wake a trap? Is Wake not a trap game because of the Miami game?
1: I'm at home, and...
0: there are no trap games at home?
1: In my opinion, there's not conference trap games? I don't think so. I can't say, hey man, listen guys, y'all are at home, it's noon, you got Wake Forest coming in. Look, brother, if you get trapped by this one, then that's a problem. You know, it's not, hey, you're waking up at noon, you're going to be in Atlanta, or you're going to be in Chapel Hill, and you're going to be like, oh, you know, and they got busted the week before, and I've got, you know, Pitt and Kentucky the next two games, and
0: okay, well, let me ask you this. If Gio Lopez is out,
1: then we are going to beat the holy hell out of them.
0: Does it turn into a trap game?
1: No, I don't think so. Hey, listen. That's so terrible. This is terrible. I shouldn't be doing this.
0: I'm glad you can find humor in this.
1: I'm just like, if the team you're already favored to beat by two touchdowns doesn't have their starting quarterback, who is actually fairly legit, and then that's one where I just stand there with my arms crossed as Jeff's running out of the.
0: Our injury report, Steve, has Trey Richardson, D'Amico Kennedy, Kewan Brown, Cohen Intriguer, AJ Green, and Anwar O'Neal. The names I just gave you are basically the reason we're good.
1: Yeah, but they're all probable.
0: There's a lot of guys in the treatment room.
1: You know, that is.
0: Tayon Holloway, questionable.
1: Now the Watts is one that it's like, I doubt he plays.
0: Doubtful Antonio Watts.
1: Yeah, now that is a big one. That is a big one.
0: Is that game centric, Steve?
1: What do you mean?
0: If we were playing a team we weren't favored by two touchdowns.
1: Oh, yes,
0: is
1: yes.
0: Antonio yes. Watts moved up to questionable.
1: Yeah, yes, but if he's not playing in certain games, I would be pretty. I'd be nervous.
0: What did Trey Richardson hurt, and did it hurt it on that horse collar tackle?
1: I don't know.
0: Because
1: it was.
0: That. Remember that looked very awkward on that big mm-hmm. on that long catch.
1: Yeah.
0: I couldn't tell if he had him by his hair or his jersey or inside his shoulder pad, but something didn't look right.
1: But again, I don't really look at the probable guys too much. Like, probable is...
0: You know what I don't like about the probable, Steve?
1: Yeah.
0: What bothers me about the probable? When you go back and look at AJ Green, when he was on that ground.
1: Yeah.
0: Right? And just the way they were going up and down the side of his calf and behind his knee. That probable, like, the thing I always compliment Coach Braum on is getting guys, you know, like, they really play through it. Like, in the big scheme of things, Coach Braum guys, they play through it, mm-hmm. man. And then I'm always worried about the probables. It's like, you know, in the spring, you know how harsh I am about, hey, you got to get your guys out there, and they got to hit, they got to go full speed.
1: Yeah.
0: But now you get into the season, you see which guys you really, really can't live without. And then you're like, I feel like we're just finding ways to get them off the field for a snap or two.
1: Yeah.
0: Or is this college football and I'm just concentrating on my team?
1: Yeah, I think it's just college football, man. I mean, don't get me wrong. I mean, our list is pretty long. But, I mean, we've played Ole Miss and SMU already. Like, we've played in two huge games, ranked-on-ranked games. Like, so I'm not surprised there's a chance we're a little more beat up, you know? Like, there is a little, like, I mean, that's another thing, too. I mean, we haven't just been playing, you know, nobodies for the last couple of years. You know how our seasons have kind of started out with, like, two bums and a very winnable ACC game, you know, and it was like, well, yeah, I mean, we're 3-0, but we're kind of like, I don't know what we got. and then you go, well, JMU wasn't a bum. I should take that back. But you know what I mean? Just, it's just not Ole Miss and SMU. And I think that's where part of it is, but I don't know. I mean, it is a long probable list. I don't know. I guess maybe I don't give enough. I just look at probable as playing. So that's why I say.
0: So you don't think Coach Braum is going to be juggling anybody who is on the probable list?
1: I don't. I think for me, the ones that are it's Holloway and Watts. I'm looking at those two.
0: Okay, so let's start making this player centric. Okay, I'm going to ask this question. It's a very generic question, right? You can be as broad or as direct. Top three players you'll be relying on to say these three guys will not let us lose.
1: Okay.
0: Or you could take the question like this. Which three guys do I need to take the biggest steps to make my team like that team moving forward?
1: Mm-hmm.
0: You can tackle either one of those.
1: Yeah, that's I like that second one. I like that second one.
0: Mm.
1: Because
0: a game like this, I know when we say handle your business, okay, that can mean anything.
1: Uh-huh.
0: But seeing three players, you know, solidify, you know, even further, it could be a further solidify. It could be shows up, you know, give me three guys that would give you the ultimate boost of confidence moving forward. Who show up in this game?
1: Yeah, I would like, I'll tell you what, one of them would be Brody Foley.
0: Mm.
1: Because I don't feel like we have got to see anything that I'm not blaming him because I think Skinner's been pretty dang good, right? I mean,
0: Skinner has.

0: been good.
1: Yeah, I mean, so it could be Skinner-centric more than it is Brody Foley-centric.
0: Yeah, and it's like you get Jahlil Skinner, and he just has a little bit more of that long speed.
1: Yeah.
0: That can, if I can slip him out, I mean, where Foley gets 8, Jahlil gets 21.
1: Yeah.
0: Maybe not
1: absolutely.
0: 21. Maybe more like 14.
1: Yeah, but I know.
0: He might get 14.
1: Right. But I've been a little, I wanted to preface with that because.
0: Brody Foley.
1: I wanted to almost.
0: So Brody Foley will make you feel like you have a dual threat tight end room that can really keep a defense off balance.
1: Yeah, because, I mean, Reed has made some plays, and I don't want to say that I'm not. I just expected so much more out of Brody Foley. Like, I really thought he was going to be
0: just pass catching?
1: Yeah.
0: Like an ultimate safety blanket is what you were expecting.
1: Like, I just thought there would be so much more of him in the offense. And again, I'm not in practice, but I don't know the answer to that.
0: Here's the thing. Coach thought he would be getting more out of the connection between Lincoln Kienholz and Brody Foley. And then Coach realized Lincoln has got to roll out. He can't keep him in the pocket, you know, and throwing across the middle.
1: Mm-hmm.
0: So maybe Lincoln Kienholz has handcuffed Brody Foley a little bit.
1: Sure. And if that's the case, I'll take that trade. You know, I mean, right? Like, I know it's kind of like, yeah, but I mean, I would, okay. I mean,
0: but yeah. It, like I said, it just might be some of those, you know, just quick, tight,
1: sure.
0: In the middle of the field,
1: and that's what I
0: said. I don't think Lincoln likes those throws yet. And I think Coach is like kind of adapting the scheme.
1: Sure. I'll play that game. Yeah. I'll play that game totally. Like, that's why I say I'm not there every day. So I'm not saying he's a disappointment.
0: Yeah, so like,
1: and
0: yeah,
1: that's
0: like
1: where I was wanting to make
0: open
1: sure.
0: Space guy. Yeah. Okay.
1: Yeah. I wanted to make sure that we weren't saying that nobody took it as I'm saying he's disappointing because
0: do you need to see Lincoln work the middle of the field? Look, I'm taking away from Brody Foley and just going to Lincoln. Do you think he needs to get some easier completions across the middle?
1: Yeah, but you know, and it's hard to. And it's hard to fight right now, but also, you know, hey, you lose a game, you're going to start to pick apart some things too, you know. And you're going to start to go, well, these were conversations we might have could have had before.
0: And we're just talking about getting better. Well, yeah, we're talking about getting better.
1: Because he doesn't really hit anybody setting down in the middle of the field. I mean, like, that's very rare. Most things are out on the edges or a corner over the top. The closest thing we probably got to it was the touchdown to Skinner in the last game where he rolled out and he kind of – I thought he had Isaac in the flat pretty easy, but he come back to the middle. I mean, but that wasn't even a conventional.
0: Yeah, he hit Skinner throwing back against his body when Skinner was sat down, but that one was dangerous.
1: Yeah, right. So, I mean, yeah.
0: I felt like that was just like a trust throw.
1: Sure. And I think that's a conversation.
0: I know Skinner's going to catch it.
1: Yeah.
0: Well, I'm listening.
1: No. That's a conversation. I think you're spot on that. I mean, that could definitely be part of the next step in Lincoln. But let me go back to this, though. You've also played two really, really freaking good teams. I mean, are we going to see, and I don't want this to sound like I'm overlooking a Wake Forest by any stretch, but once you, I mean, I heard Diener say this morning. He's so right. He said, this is our first, like, normal football game because Nova was just one where you're like, okay, you got to just blast them off the planet, right? And then the other two games, you're talking two teams that were looked at as top 10 and top 15. I mean, this is the first just normal ACC. It's a middle of the pack ACC team that can beat you, but you should beat them. And it's just a normal football game. So do we see some things that we don't normally see? You know, do we? I mean, it is.
0: Like what?
1: Well, like things like you're saying, or do we see, I mean, is some of it, hey, man, you know how we always say, well, the first couple games, they're not showing what they want because they're saving it for other guys. Well, we had to show everything game one and three, We had to go all in. Yeah.
0: It would be a waste to tuck anything away right
1: so,
0: now.
1: So do you say now maybe there are some things that aren't Lincoln's forte that we need
0: or
1: to work
0: haven't
1: on
0: been.
1: Or haven't been? Yeah.
0: But now we're working on them.
1: Yes. Like, I mean, I think that's why I'm so interested in Saturday, because it really is. And I love the phrase he used. It's just a normal football game. You know, it's not all eyes on you. It's not everything. It says that, you know, it's just, hey, go in there and take care of business of a middle-of-the-pack type conference game. Because that's what majority of your games are. It's what majority of everybody's games are, not just Louisville. Majority games are just middle-of-the-pack teams playing either a top team or another middle-of-the-pack team.
0: But are you not allowed to say that anymore because... One game seasons.
1: Which ours is now. I mean,
0: listen, and Lincoln hype, Brom hype, Louisville hype. Do you not get to have normal games anymore? Your Kentucky point for those years back when they were like dominant. Their conference games were never just conference games. When Calipari was coaching.
1: Yes. Like, I mean, it was because everybody was up for you. And that's going to kind of, I mean, I think there's a
0: Okay. So that's what I'm asking you is that could possibly be getting applicable here now, right?
1: Yeah.
0: You have a lot less common days when you are, when you got the hype train behind you.
1: Yeah.
0: It's going to be a lot more L's down.
1: I mean, yeah. I mean, I think people are going to want to. I mean, Wake's going to want to come in because, I mean, Wake can change their season beating Louisville, you know? I mean, NC State, you don't think going to NC State next week that they don't have that circled after that Vanderbilt game and go, hey, man, we've got to beat Louisville. You know, Louisville comes in here, we knock them off. That erases that Vandy game.
0: We didn't do this justice, Steve. Doak Walker, National Running Back of the Week. Kewon Brown.
1: Yeah.
0: Steve. 163 yards and 2 touchdowns is a big-time running day.
1: Yeah.
0: That's a big-time running day. Are we just that spoiled, Steve?
1: Yes, because that was a major day.
0: Steve, I want to just say it. Look, listeners, just bear with me. This is Marcus just being Marcus, not on the radio. 163 yards and 2 touchdowns, and he looked impressive doing it.
1: I know.
0: I mean, he was making moves. He's pulling away. Steve, you don't get away with running 22 yards, stiff-arming somebody for 8 of those yards, and then running another 24 yards for the touchdown.
1: Yeah.
0: And not get acknowledged. Like, I don't watch SportsCenter anymore, but did any of our stuff make SportsCenter top 10 or anything?
1: I wouldn't know. I'll be honest with you. I would have no idea, dude.
0: National, like the nation, Steve, our quote unquote backup running back went for 163 against a top 20 opponent. What was SMU ranked when we played them?
1: 15 or 16, right?
0: Were they? What were they? What was SMU when we played them?
1: Yeah, I think they were 15, 16.
0: Please, YouTube, Made for the Ville. Somebody tell me, what was SMU ranked when we played them?
2: They were 16.
0: They were 16.
2: Let me double check, but I thought they were, right?
1: Yeah, that's what I thought.
0: Yeah, sounds about right. 16 sounds right.
1: Yeah, that's what I thought. They were 16.
0: Okay, Steve. Continue. You listening?
1: Yeah.
0: National Defensive Player of the Week. Steven?
1: Okay, I'm listening.
0: 10 tackles and 2 interceptions. Okay. 10 tackles and 2 interceptions from Caleb Beasley. These boys had a day.
1: Yeah. That was last week, though. Now I got to beat weight. Because if I lose the weight, nobody cares. I'm like, yeah.
0: What? Why do you? Why do
1: That's
0: you do
1: old.
0: That?
1: That's old stuff. Like,
0: it, like people. Imagine living in a world, like just imagine living in this world where Louisville football had an offensive and a defensive national player of the week, and 93.9 the Ville has this one host who's on the airwaves saying, yeah, an offensive national player of the week and a defensive national player of the week for Louisville football against a top 20 opponent. And within 72 hours, he's saying, well, that's old. Like,
1: yeah.
0: Seasons are built on, remember that week we had both offensive and defensive national player of the week?
1: Well, Nick's radio career is built off Louisville losing to Wake Forest. So I need to.
2: What?
1: I'm more focused on that. All right.
0: I'm more focused on stopping the machine that's setting up for the
1: Nick's ready to come over the hill like the Lord of the Rings people, man. Just
0: they can't keep getting away with this.
1: It's like, yeah. So I need that. But no, that is you aren't wrong on that, man. The accolades are
0: that's impressive.
1: I mean, yeah, it was a heck of a day, man. It's a heck of a day. I mean, Isaac wasn't too bad either. You know, I mean, he wasn't.
0: But Isaac is in the cab. He's in that passenger seat that he wants sits at all time.
1: Yeah, I
0: or
1: mean,
0: sat
1: no.
0: or sat in.
1: No, listen, I don't so much think less. There's any hiding it right now. Right now, Keywon Brown's the starting running back for the University of Louisville, in my opinion. Like that's the dude or RB1. I don't care who starts, but right now I trust Keywon. You know, and I think Isaac will get rolling. I'm fully. You know, look, I'm.
0: You
1: with
0: should you. Ask Dr. Nunley about the running back competition.
1: Yeah,
0: he's a big fan of. The running back competition.
1: Well, I'm going to watch the game with him Saturday, actually. So, yeah. I'm taking charity. Yeah. We got the crew going, and we're going to go down to the Dr. Nunley suite and hang out. And I'm like, yeah, that's, I'll have to talk to him about that. Also, Flory Badungo was in there yesterday over at Dr. Nunley's.
0: Yeah. He did tell me that. He did
1: yeah,
0: say that.
1: Yeah, yeah. He had the guys over there, man. Just,
0: yeah, they're taking great care of me. I'll tell you what. Let's take our last commercial break. Keep it locked here on 93.9 The Ville.
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1: 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And see. Somebody said, Ned, that's all good and dandy. Now do it again. I think talking about the players.
0: The National Player of the Week. Yeah.
1: That's great. Be it again.
0: Okay, Steve. Brody Foley was one.
1: Yeah.
0: You got two more.
1: Man, you know, two more. I'm trying to think if there's somebody else. I want a realistic answer without being like, if that guy steps up. Like, well, that guy hadn't played all year. So,
0: okay, what about, like you say, Beasley? Like, show me Beasley just didn't have a good game. Show me Beasley like that. Would that be something?
1: Oh, Beasley had two picks.
0: No, that's what I'm saying. Like, show me that you just didn't have a great game. Like, show me, like, you're really like that.
1: Okay.
0: I mean, and that, like, that was me just trying to...
1: I was like, dang, you're talking about me? The only thing he had was two interceptions and picked up a fumble and had 10 tackles.
0: Is that it?
1: Where you at? You going to show up?
0: I wonder what the film room looked like where, like...
1: What about Tyler Thompson?
0: Ooh, Tyler Thompson. Would that make you feel like the trajectory of the season changed if Tyler Thompson?
1: Like, I mean, he's not been bad, right? But like, you know, people are really trying to keep Clev off the quarterback. I mean, naturally.
0: Tyler Thompson right now might be leading the league in almost.
1: Mm-hmm. Yeah, he's getting there. I think that too, man.
0: He might be leading the league in almost. But, Steve, the same disclaimer that you got to give it again. You have to say it over and over again. We've played two of the most dynamic, most difficult to tackle quarterbacks in all of college football.
1: I know. You got to keep saying it. I mean, it's like you forget. All Louisville stats right now mean jack squat. They've played one of the tougher three-game schedules in the nation.
0: Yeah, like, can you imagine saying what's wrong with Tyler Thompson? Knowing that the game plan had to require not overrunning the quarterback,
1: mm-hmm.
0: Trinidad Chambliss. Getting pressure without overrunning.
1: Yeah.
0: Is Ty Thompson going to go in there and say, hey, Coach Ivy, like, I need some sacks.
1: Yeah.
0: Listen, all this stuff is cute and all this team defense, I need some sacks on the books.
1: Yeah.
0: My guy.
1: Like, listen, man, just help me out here. All right? Help me out here. Get me together.
0: Tyler Thompson.
1: Yeah.
0: Is that number two for you?
1: Yeah, he's number two.
0: Tyler Thompson having a great day and getting close to Diaz.
1: Who? Lopez. Gio Lopez.
0: Gio Lopez, sorry. Yeah.
1: Gio Diaz. Gio Thanks. Lopez. It's all good.
0: You could have just let it go.
1: I just wanted to make sure. Yeah, I wanted to make sure that you were like, yeah, I guess all their names are the same, right? Is that what you're saying, Marcus? Lopez, Diaz, whatever. I don't.
0: Suarez.
1: Yeah, I mean, we got plenty. Rodriguez. If I had to pick a third one without it just being.
0: A third player, YouTubers. Give me a third player.
1: Is it Isaac or is that too easy?

0: Yeah, that's cheating.
1: Like, what if he breaks out and just has an awesome game Saturday? You're going to be like, dude. Because you will. You will.
0: You know why I won't do that? Because I already know he's like that.
1: See, that's kind of mine. Like, I'm going to be like, yeah, no, I've known I've had that. It's just, okay, now we're getting it rolling. Yeah, yeah. Like, that's how I'll feel, too. Like, I almost wouldn't count him as a, oh, my God, that's something new. You know, like, now we've got that. Like, I would just say, yeah, no, we've always had that. He's had to get it rolling. I mean, I think some of this is a credit to our team and our record and why people think we're so good, why we're having so much trouble thinking of someone. Because I think guys are playing their tails off. I mean, Caleb Perry got eligible 2 days before the game, or a couple days before the game, comes in, he's the one holding him up as Bryson Scott, who came off the bench, hits him at the goal line and causes the fumble. These two guys didn't even start the game. One of them just got eligible 2 days before the game.
0: Okay. How about this suggestion? Micah Carter dominates.
1: Yeah. I mean, he would be one that would be in that like, yeah, yeah. Now, if you added something like that, that's a guy who would, yeah, it's a big deal. I mean, gives me somebody behind Kennedy, because I think having Kennedy is a big deal. I mean, that was, you could see it against SMU. I mean, as opposed to when he was out against Ole Miss. How much of a difference he makes. Yeah, see, I'm with you on that, Texter. Somebody said Trayshon Hurry, and I'm like, and the Texter adds in.
0: I knew you were hesitant to say we're
1: getting what we're going to get out of him. That's kind of where I'm at too, Texter. So I'm okay, with that 100%.
0: What about this one, Steve? What about this one? I need to find a couple of plays where Trey Richardson really takes the top off.
1: Yeah.
0: You know what I'm saying?
1: Mm-hmm.
0: Like I feel like I should have gotten a bomb by now.
1: Well, we missed one. You missed one against Ole Miss that would have been a touchdown. I mean, that would have been a bomb that he would, and that would have made for two. Because he got one against Ole Miss.
0: He got one against SMU.
1: Yeah. Well, no, but I'm saying he got one against Ole Miss too.
0: He did. Okay, I forgot about
1: that. Yeah,
0: that
1: and scored.
0: It was actually the same play, just flip sides, right?
1: Yes, yes. Except that the ball was a little bit further out in front of him against Ole Miss, and he scored.
0: On the first one.
1: Yeah, and he would have scored against SMU.
0: Does the SMU one count as a top off?
1: Yeah, heck yeah.
0: Even though he got tackled?
1: Oh, my God. First and 15, first and 20, and you catch him 40 yards down the field? Yeah. Yeah, you're getting credit for that. In my opinion, I mean, I could listen to, but I'm like, that flipped the field. I mean, we ended up scoring, of course, but
0: that play right there. If he's healthy, you know, if he's healthy after that play, I'm going to I'm gonna go back later on this year. If we have a year, you know, if we have a real year, I'm gonna go back to that play and I'm gonna say, the sports guys did a solid for us.
1: Mm-hmm.
0: You know what I'm saying? Because the awkwardness of that play, Steve.
1: Yeah.
0: You know what I'm saying?
1: Yes. Yeah.
0: I'm just like, you know what? We dodged a major bullet, and if we can have him for the whole season, and really be a threat like that, while Lincoln Keenholz is getting his third and fourth and fifth start of his entire college career.
1: Mm-hmm.
0: And McCoy is a dude.
1: Yeah.
0: You don't have to see much.
1: No. We're past those questions. McCoy, you said it. McCoy's a dude. Like, we've got to. We were worried if we had a second one. We do. We have to. We're good.
0: So would you say Skinner?
1: Skinner's three.
0: McCoy.
1: Yeah.
0: And Richardson are the dudes.
1: Yeah.
0: And we're going to call Skinner a hybrid?
1: Yeah, I mean, Skinner, I'm calling him pass catchers. I just, mm-hmm. I think he's a pass catcher.
0: Skinner did get a couple of highlights with the blocking, with his technique, you know, kind of washing some guys out of some plays.
1: Yeah. And you know what? They've still thrown Julius Miles in there here and there. He's still finding his big freshman rear end in there. So, I'm still not sleeping on that one.
0: what did you grade Lance Robinson?
1: I mean, he had to be, he did have the snap over the head, but
0: he had a He had about four high snaps.
1: Yeah.
0: Good job, Lincoln.
1: Yeah. But I mean, Lincoln came down with him, so.
0: So you just move along.
1: You kind of move along, but yeah, I mean, look, it's like, yeah, but we do need to clean that up. We do need to clean that up.
0: What do you do in practice to simulate the intensity of that play with Lance Robinson? But he hadn't been playing that spot.
1: No, I mean, that was his first game back at center. I mean, now, granted, so you could, he worked you could just, at that you, all year, but or all
0: can you
1: summer.
0: Just write that off as you know, just a little bit of adrenaline?
1: Yeah.
0: A little bit of getting back right.
1: Yeah, and but if it happens again, then we can go, okay, now we may have, you know, where we need to get Wibberly back in there and, you know, this ain't going to work that way or whatever. But, yeah, I mean, as of now, I'm good.
0: Position flexibility.
1: Yeah.
0: I mean, all coaches rave about it.
1: Yeah, absolutely.
0: Whew. Okay, Steve, you got any shout-outs?
1: Yeah. Shout-out to my guys over at the Grout Medical Louisville. 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You go, you're going to give owners Jeremy Wheatley, Audrey, and Marty McGraw a call today. And let them come over there, man. It's just, again, that estimate's going to be free. So you're not going to cost you anything, man. Let them come out. 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And they'll talk you through it. They'll give you suggestions and they'll listen to what you want done and tell you what they can do and get you taken care of. So, and if you do decide to go ahead and do something with them, you're going to get 10% off that whole job. 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
0: Do we have any lunch shout outs for the studio?
2: Joella's today.
1: Joella's today,
2: yeah,
1: right?
2: Joella's. Yeah, little Nashville hot chicken.
1: Yeah, how about
0: okay,
1: that?
0: Okay, well, Nikki, tell me, like make we just did. Our job, sell it to me, Nikki. Sell me Joella's.
2: Oh, I mean, they got a great they have, I think, dare I say, some of the finest ranch.
1: Oh.
2: In
0: okay, wait a minute. So Joella's has a specialty ranch.
2: They have their regular ranch is fabulous, but they have they also have this like Chipotle ranch that complements the Nashville hot tenders. So juicy, so good, great heat.
1: Hot chicken hurts my tummy.
2: Well, I'll have yours, but I understand. I understand. No. I mean, I get it because
1: it is very good, though.
2: It is very good.
1: But I have to pass sometimes.
2: They also got 7 signature flavors. They're fantastic. Check them out on.
1: What are those 7 signature flavors?
2: You'll just have to find out.
1: You just have to go and see.
2: Have to find out. Yeah. But one of them is
0: we can't taste it for you.
2: You would probably want to go with Mild Southern. Yeah. But if you're feeling
1: because
2: adventurous,
1: they send us Devil's Butt.
2: Well, they got one even hotter than that called Fire in the Hole. Which
1: okay, that sounds about right.
2: Yeah, which I'm not sure that any of us can handle. But you can join their hot rewards by downloading the Joella's app for special rewards and sneak peeks of upcoming limited time menu items. 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So follow them on Facebook. Follow them on Instagram at Joella's Chicken. Joella's Chicken is fantastic. They got Louisville area locations in St. Matthews, Middletown, and in Clarksville, Indiana. So we love those guys. Check them out. It's going to be a spicy day.
1: Yeah.
2: And in all the good ways.
1: I love it.
0: All right, Nikki Hitt.
1: Good mac and cheese.
0: What you got on deck?
2: Oh, their mac and cheese is fabulous. Yeah. It is great. They have these like pies. If you go like into the restaurant, they have like these pies in like a mason jar that are.
1: Lee's brought Popeyes so yesterday too.
2: I took one of the Popeyes home.
1: God.
2: Well, I waited.
1: I'm just saying. God, I was like, that's dangerous.
2: Oh yeah, we got back to back good chicken days. Lee's. On Wednesday, Joella's on Thursday.
1: I mean, Chick-fil-A on Mondays.
2: Oh, God, yeah. How could I forget Chick-fil-A, the breakfast?
1: Cane's on Tuesday.
2: And Cane's on
0: what
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7: Oh, hey, everybody. Welcome to this edition of the Rich Eisen Show. Second straight day, it's a quarter zip day. You know, because I'm just, again, looking out at these Major League Baseball games. People wearing hoodies, getting those mock necks going. Somebody's got a moderate calf strain. It's wondering why the hell's the manager saying he's got a moderate calf strain when he plans on playing in the all wild card series, even though
8: oddly specific.
7: People think he's not playing in the wild card series. Oh, is this thing on?
8: Really specific.
7: Yeah. Wait a minute.
8: But it's 90 degrees here. It's not really quarter zip weather in California.
7: You know what? I am. This is what's called broadcasting.
9: Okay.
7: It's not called narrow casting.
8: Okay.
7: At any rate, it looks great on Disney Plus and the ESPN app. Hey, radio audience, you should call us too if you want, just like if you're watching us. 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Pete Golding of Ole Miss Football is going to join us. Listen, I'm sure he's already page-turned. I'm sorry, I got to turn the page back. I'm doing my best.
8: Like last Saturday?
7: I'm going to do my best. Yeah.
8: Okay.
7: I haven't spoken to him. I mean, he's like, we'll talk Thursday. I'm like, all right. I'll take you. We got to talk about last Saturday. Big game against Florida as well. NFL season begins tonight for week 3.
8: Mm.
7: And we got that teed up for Chase Daniel, who'll join us. In hour number 2, you got the Falcons and the Packers. Jonathan Tucker's back here, one of our first ever in-studio guests for a celebrity.
8: Yeah, man.
7: Because when this thing started, close to now coming up on 12 years ago, we were owned and operated by DirecTV, and there was a big show that he was in called Kingdom. And at any rate, he's back in support of American Hostage, which airs Sundays on MGM Plus, starring Jon Hamm. So when Jon was taking his sweet-ass time making draft choices in our best ball league, saying, I'm sorry, I'm making prestige television.
8: Yeah.
7: He's referring to shows like this one.
8: Got it.
7: And as I mentioned, 844-204-RICH, it's a higher register Thursday, which means Chris Brockman, TJ Jefferson, and I will give you our opinions about the upcoming National Football League week that we need to go high register in and believe in. So that's coming up.
8: Jon Hamm's in last place in best ball, so.
7: Oh, okay. So he needs some help.
8: You know what I mean? Yeah. So.
7: Just 2 weeks in. How are you, TJ? Good to see you.
9: I mean, Jon Hamm's last place in best balls, but he's kind of like first place in life.
7: Yes, it's
8: so
7: true.
8: Good point.
7: He's got the whole world in his hands.
8: Good point. He's going to be a dad soon.
7: Good to see you, Del Tufo, as well.
10: Hey, Michael.
7: And what's up, Christopher Brock?
11: What's up, Trevor?
12: What up, man?
9: What's up, Rich?
12: What up, man?
7: Well, still trying to figure stuff out.

0: NFL. That's what I'm trying to do.
1: Yeah, I mean, it's only 2 weeks.
2: It's the very first week three of an NFL season that you've ever had without an appendix.
3: So that's true.
1: You got to keep thinking
3: about it. Look at you. Thanks for that bit extender. We're going to keep extending that.
2: Rich, this is a never-ending bit. Your appendix is not coming back.
3: It's not walking through that door.
1: It's not coming back.
3: You know, not walking through that door like Larry Bird.
2: You're going to have your first birthday without an appendix.
3: McHale and your appendix not walking through that door.
1: You should know where it is. You shouldn't.
4: You don't want to hate anyone. I really disliked Rick Pitino during those years.
3: I know you did.
4: God, he was awful.
3: I know. But just trying to figure stuff out about, you know, we saw some teams in week one do something poorly, and then week two fine, week two great, week one great, week two poorly. It's not, you know, you got 2-0 teams in Buffalo, Cincinnati, Kansas City, Las Vegas. You got a 2-0 team sitting in Philadelphia. Got a 2-0 team sitting in Minneapolis, Minnesota.
2: Minnesota.
3: And you got a 2-0 team sitting in Seattle, Washington, Santa Clara, California. That's it. We're out of 2-0 teams, fresh out of those 2-0 teams. You know, you got an 0-2 team sitting in Miami, Florida.
2: Ooh, baby.
3: You got an 0-2 team sitting all over the NFC and AFC South. You got an 0-2 team sitting, our neighbors across the way. What's up with that?
2: Yeah, I mean.
3: An 0-2 team sitting in Washington, D.C., kind of figure out how close they were, the Commanders are going 2-0 even. On the road against division opponents. You know? So, to kind of figure out who's real and who's not. So we came up with a new segment that we're going to do maybe every single week three of the NFL season.
4: I like it.
3: Here on out. As long as we're fortunate enough to have the runway here. Now, I'm always going to do my best to have that runway right down the road from LAX here in Los Angeles, California. Mm. We're calling it For Real or For Gazy.
2: This is the first I'm hearing this.
3: Yeah. That's because we made it up about 45 minutes ago. Everyone's wondering, how do you put your stuff together?
4: It just came out.
3: Sometimes you just slap it together. Yeah. Here's what we're going to do. I wanted to initially thought call it Fun or For Gazy.
4: Yeah, fine, yeah.
3: And Chris is like, how about For Real or For
4: Gazy? For Real.
3: Yeah,
2: that makes sense.
3: It does. So we came up with this so recently. We don't have a drop or anything for it.
4: No, we don't. It's just how you know. We could sing it, I guess.
3: What? How are we going to run this here?
4: I am going to run five teams by you.
3: Okay.
4: And you are going to, TJ, chime in. Mike, nobody cares what you think.
1: Oh,
3: hey.
4: Go.
1: That was me.
4: For Real.
3: Yes.
4: Or Fugazi.
3: Okay.
1: Shut his mic off.
3: No, don't do that.
1: I would never
3: do that. I need it for the first and hopefully of many editions of For Real or For Gazy. We could even do this later on in the season.
1: But really, no one does care what I don't know.
3: That's not true.
4: Mike, you're a tremendous
2: liar. Mike, you have the highest Q rating on this.
3: Give us a little bit of background. Thank you so much.
1: I don't care that I've used.
3: The first ever edition of For Real or For Gazy in the National Football League, Chris Brockman.
4: First team up for bids, guys. They looked fantastic in week one, winning on the road. Come back home, loss. What happened?
3: The Ravens?
4: The Baltimore Ravens.
3: Oh, they're for real. I think they're for real. Let's get Zay Flowers back on the field and see what that looks like.
2: I think you should pause before that and then let it drop go For Real or Fugazi.
3: Well,
2: we're just working.
3: You want to do that?
4: You say it.
2: Okay.
3: Hold on. Start again then. Go ahead. Go ahead. Ask again.
4: Rich, first item up for bids.
3: Yeah.
4: They won on the road.
3: Yes.
4: And they lost at home.
3: Yes.
4: The Baltimore Ravens.
2: For Real or Fugazi.
3: There we go. All right. I'll go For Real.
4: Yeah.
1: Whoa.
3: Hey. I'll go for – come on, man. We're going to find out if the – I don't know if the Saints are one of the teams that you're giving me shortly.
4: They're not.
3: Okay.
4: They should be 2-0.
3: The Saints are for real, too, I think. So I'm disappointed in the way week two went for them. But you could see around the edges here that they're improved defensively, and Derrick Henry is still Derrick Henry. Do you have Brian Schottenheimer getting ready for him in Brazil? Talking about how you never know how big he is until you stand next to him. Right. I can confirm that,
4: yeah,
3: by the way.
4: Fact. Yeah.
3: I can confirm that. And so the Ravens are for real. They got the quarterback. They've got the running back. They've got the receiver and Zay Flowers when he comes back, too.
4: Mark Andrews looks good so far.
3: Yes, sir. And defensively, they've got stars that can make a difference with a a new way of doing things on offense and in the head coaching position. So I like them. I think they're for real.
4: Okay, great.
3: What else?
2: All right, that picture was my nightmares, by the way, for the radio listeners. It was Derrick Henry and Lamar Jackson. That's what my nightmares are going to look like Saturday night.
3: That's possible.
4: Well, speaking of you, TJ, this team lost a division road game in week one. Didn't look good doing it. Went back home. Oh, gaddy. Dallas Cowboys.
2: For real or fugazi?
3: I'm going to go for real. I'm going for real.
4: Because you want it to be for real?
3: No, because I said that was for real for months.
4: Well, yeah.
3: Then I got very angry at you, TJ,
2: like,
3: for letting me down.
2: To do with it.
3: Yes, you did.
2: I mean, it was my fault.
3: Oh, no. I'm still going to put my hat on for real, whether they're gaddy.
4: Gaddy.
3: The real deal on offense, the greatest offense there is one thing. Defensively, I'm going to say they gave up, 28 one week, gave up 20 the next.
4: Yeah.
3: Hey, it's a higher register Thursday.
2: Progressively.
3: All I'm saying is that looks like an improvement to me.
2: Yeah.
3: You know? Hey, fewer points is not something to shake a stick at.
2: Yeah, Chris, like how many spreads are more than eight, right?
4: You know, not often.
3: For real.
4: Often during the week.
3: Cowboys are for real. Yeah.
4: Okay. All right, third up here. This team, they got run all over in week one, then did the running over in week two. Big game this week on the road, the Carolina Panthers.
2: The Panthers, are they for real or are they for gazy?
3: Good one. For gazy.
2: It was my Christopher Walken.
4: Thank you, Christopher Walken.
3: I still got to say.
4: Oh, no love for Bryce Young,
2: right?
3: It's not that I have no love for Bryce Young. Get out of here with that noise. You know I took Teterola McMillan in our best ball league, and I think
4: Coker
3: he's going to be a 1,000-yard receiver, and Coker's fifth in the league in receiving. How about Jonathan Brooks being out for 6 weeks now?
4: It's a bummer, man.
2: Catch a break.
4: But Chuba's been awesome.
3: Listen, we're going to find out how good Carolina's defense is at some point. I don't know if this week's going to be the test against Case Keenum, potentially, or Tyson Bagent in the Bears' offense, but, pardon me, against Cleveland, coming home with Deshaun Watson is what I'm saying.
4: So
3: I'm going to say they're offensively, they're for real. Defensively, I'm going to go for Gaze.
4: Oh,
3: split the baby here.
4: Wow.
3: I mean, Jack Strand, everybody.
2: Private Dick.
4: Yeah, I mean.
3: Jack Strand.
4: Yeah.
3: Seems like that again. That was the that's the pilot of the show they're trying to pitch to go after, R.J. Tucker,
4: right? Yeah,
3: is that what it is? Did I get that right?
4: R.J. Tucker, yeah, okay. Yeah, good show.
3: Thank you. On ABC, Jack Strand. We won't see him tonight.
4: Starring Paul Rudd.
3: I shouldn't say that, but
4: we might.
3: Jack Strand ain't gonna be there.
4: We might.
3: No way. What else? Chris?
4: Okay, two more. This team.
3: By the way, I like for real or for gazing. I'm enjoying this.
2: Enjoying it so far.
4: Played well, tight defensive win at home to start the season. Went on the road, kind of got their butts kicked. We talked to Cam Hayward this week. The Pittsburgh Steelers.
2: Steelers, for real or fugazi?
3: Can I say they're for real in terms of being above 500
4: for the season?
3: Huh? They're for real on defense. I think they're for gazing on offense. That's where I'm thinking right now.
4: Are they more? Like,
3: I mean, what was that about with Rodgers saying, you know, that he needs to do a better job
4: telling them
3: what plays to call better?
4: I don't know, man. I don't know what that was. Hey, could DK Metcalf, like, let's go, man. The season started.
3: Right. So
2: they're for gazy?
3: Yeah, I think that's the way I'm going on that one.
4: Neither running back practice yesterday.
3: Oof. Cincinnati's coming to town, too.
4: Mm-hmm.
3: What else, Chris? We got
4: last one. This is a team that made it all the way to the AFC Championship game last year. Looked horrible in week one. Then a huge home win in week two. The Denver Broncos.
3: Oh, I thought you were the Patriots. Patriots are for gazy.
4: They're not on the list.
3: Oh, okay.
4: Yeah.
2: For real, for gazy.
3: Oh, Denver's for real. Denver's for real. I think Denver's going to be like around 500, close to the middle point of the season. Everyone's going to be like, oh, and then they're going to push the pedal to the metal. Their schedule is really tough.
2: Their defense is great.
3: But they're for real, man. They're for real.
4: Okay.
3: And offensively, we saw Jalen Waddle. I am concerned about their running back room being banged up again.
4: Yeah.
3: But yeah, they're for real.
4: Oh,
3: the Broncos are for real. The Patriots are for Gazy.
4: Well, again, not on the list.
3: What?
4: We didn't.
3: I mean, I thought you were talking about the AFC Championship team.
1: I got to admit, that's right. Game that, going.
3: Not that lost in a road to start.
4: Not a team that's on
3: one or week good. Two at home.
4: It's on the list.
0: Yeah, I think we need one more.
3: Oh, we got one more.
4: We don't.
0: All right, we'll get one more.
3: We don't have one more?
4: No.
1: Easy. The Patriots.
3: Oh, the Patriots are one more.
4: They're not on the list.
1: DJ said.
3: Why are they not on the list?
4: Not.
1: Rich, this team went to the Super Bowl.
3: I'm getting ready for next Tuesday, by the way.
1: Next Tuesday?
3: Oh, yeah.
4: What's next Tuesday?
3: Who's starting for the Red Sox next Tuesday?
4: Great question.
3: It's totally
4: it'll be
3: right.
4: Sonny Gray, but it'll probably be totally because it will go left, right, left.
3: Right?
4: Yeah.
3: Okay.
1: Oh, three games.
3: Here we go, baby.
1: I watched that whole Sox game.
3: Schlittler, it's going to be Schlittler totally.
4: Did you fall asleep?
1: 17 hits, all singles? Yeah, that was boring.
4: It was a rough game. got the one run. That's all that matters.
3: Schlittler and Tolley.
4: Yeah.
3: And then it'll be.
4: Tolley loves hugs. It's like Olaf.
3: It'll be Freed. It'll be Freed.
4: Sonny Gray.
3: Where's it going to be? You got to go Schlittler. Then you're going to go Cole? Schlittler, Cole, Freed.
4: Cole can't pitch against
3: Rodon just had an incredible finish, too.
4: Off.
3: Hmm.
4: We own that guy.
3: Who, Freed?
4: No, well, Garrett Cole.
3: Oh, Cole.
5: Hmm. Hello.
3: You own him. See what I'm saying?
4: Why is Aaron Judge playing again?
3: Cole is Fugazi? For real or Fugazi?
4: Oh, Cole is Fugazi.
3: Cole is Fugazi.
1: Fugazi.
4: Hmm. You think you got your money's worth when you signed that dude?
3: Oh, absolutely.
4: Really?
3: Okay.
4: How many rings you got?
3: Okay, is that how many?
1: Tatarski.
3: That's the measure of it.
4: What? I mean, what are we playing for?
1: Money.
4: Playing for money? What are you, Vladimir Guerrero over there?
1: No, I'm Juan Soto. What do you think?
3: Look at us, man.
4: That is the most insane quote I've
1: ever heard. It's really not, by the
4: way. It really is.
1: It really is.
3: He didn't get paid for what he's doing this year. He's gotten paid for past performance.
1: Can I be honest with you?
4: That's really not how the contract
1: works. I've had this argument for this conversation with my friends since I was about 15, 16 years old.
3: Yes.
1: And we always wonder that. Do you get paid for what you did? Because half of it for what you did?
4: No.
1: And then another half for like what?
3: Yes, you always get paid for what you did because you've proven you've done it.
1: Yeah.
3: But the amount of money that is on the that's larger than the one that you made while showing you can do it is for what you're supposed to do next. And you know, like in all honesty, you know, if I'm a fan of the Blue Jays watching Vlad Jr. not perform up to the previous years this year, I'm going full John Hamm. That's what the money is for. You know? That's what wait a minute, it's not. It's not for what you've done.
4: Right.
3: It's what you've done grants you the opportunity for the raise, but the raise is there for what you're supposed to do next.
1: That's what the money is for.
3: Bingo. Bingo.
1: Thanks, John.
3: So when I read that Vlad Jr. quote, that's what I was thinking.
4: Whoa.
3: You know, it's like, yes, you proved what you could do, which gives you the opportunity for the raise. But the raise is for what you're supposed to continue to do and go next.
4: Yeah.
3: Because a fan that's wondering what's next isn't sitting there saying, the banner doesn't get raised about, those 5 great years. The banner doesn't read your contract rider.
4: He has 9 home runs this year.
3: It's been pretty tough for him. But let's take a break. Pete Golding of Ole Miss is next. They got Florida.
4: They're dogs to Florida.
3: They're dogs to Florida.
4: Come on.
3: Okay, even John Sumrall is saying, what's up with that? But Pete Golding, the head coach of Ole Miss, is coming up. You at 844-204-RICH being the number to dial. And we've got Higher Register coming up at the end of this hour, number one. 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
2: 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Missed it back rim. 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Gets the midcourt. Heaves on the run. Banks it. Oh, good. Just as sweet as ever. Louisville makes it a baker's dozen. 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

0: 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All right, before Pete Golding joins us, let's do this now. I said I was going to do it at the end of the hour. But, listen, we've been around these parts here on the Rich Eisen Show for a bit. And we just decided to make a segment out of what we constantly did over and over again, which is go hire a register to say things that we don't really believe in. In our heart of hearts.
1: I can really remember the first time this happened.
0: I don't remember it.
1: I said something, and you were like, you just went hire a register. Yep. And I was like, huh? And you're like, you know what that means? And then you were like, boom.
0: So now, once a week, we're going to deliver to you a statement for the upcoming National Football League week that we got to go hire a register to really believe.
2: I don't believe it.
0: And this thing has got so much legs. This segment has so much running time. It's actually sponsored.
2: Hey.
0: Hire a register brought to you by Sonos.
3: There's a chance.
4: The Rich Eisen shows.
3: That there could be.
4: Hire register. Take of the week.
0: Presented by Sonos, everybody. Okay. Christopher.
2: Okay.
0: You're first up. Give us the hire register take of the week.
2: This is a team that has thoroughly disappointed in the first 2 weeks. All the hopes and the nerds love these guys, and they've looked awful. And I've been saying the season's over, but
0: give us the higher register take of the week.
2: This is a team that has thoroughly disappointed in the first 2 weeks. All the hopes and the nerds love these guys, and they've looked awful. And I've been saying the season's over, but I just don't want to give up on Herbert and the Chargers just yet.
0: Mm.
5: Really?
2: Just don't do it.
5: I don't know if I believe.
2: Sneaky dog this weekend.
0: Sneaky dogs. I thought you were talking about our new puppy sneaking around pulling Najee Davenport in our house.
2: Oh, still? Still?
0: Yeah, last night.
2: Oh, God. Don't give up on Herbert just yet, guys.
0: All right. What else you got over there?
1: Hey, low key, this is my least favorite thing to do
0: because you don't do higher register. You've got a voice that is difficult to go higher register.
1: I know we shouldn't read the comments, but I read the comments last week.
0: No, don't do it.
1: They hated me.
0: You know what? I don't read the comments.
1: So I'm gonna try it. Here we go. I don't know, but it's the Sean Watson's first home start since he was booed in the preseason.
0: Yeah, do it.
1: But don't worry.
2: Yeah, boy.
1: Everything's going to be just fine with the Browns. The fans are going to love him. They won the game. He's going to throw some touchdowns. He's going to be fine.
0: All right.
1: He's
0: going to be fine. Not bad. Well done.
2: I'm taking them to win this week.
0: Okay. You really going to do that straight out?
2: I think I am.
0: Straight up.
2: You really going to do that? I think I'm going to do it.
0: Well, I think that's a great idea.
2: Thank you.
1: He won't.
0: Okay, guys. Here we go. It's my first high register of the season. Because I was out last week.
2: Oh, that's right.
1: It's true.
0: And you know what? It wasn't a bad nap for the appendix. All right.
2: Colleen really nailed it.
0: Hey, don't say it that way.
2: What?
0: All right. Listen. It's been brutal. It's been brutal. Awful. The Cooper Rush of the Dallas Cowboys did not walk through the door in Atlanta last week or in Pittsburgh the week before. And Jack Strand wasn't the answer.
1: Prevedit.
0: Unless it was for Devin Lloyd's personal stat sheet.
2: Right?
0: I just feel.
1: What do you feel, Rich?
0: That Michael Penix Jr. tonight on Thursday Night Football to kick off week 3. I kind of feel that Penix is going to straighten the Falcons out. Just feel.
1: What do you feel, Rich?
0: That Michael Penix Jr. tonight. On Thursday Night Football to kick off week 3. I kind of feel that Penix is going to straighten the Falcons out. Yep. I kind of feel like Michael Penix is going to go out there and he's going to find Pitts and he's going to find London. And the Bijan game's going to be running and passing and catching because Penix is spinning it.
2: Okay.
0: I understand. You know, it didn't work out last year when he was healthy before he got hurt. But the year before,

0: Falcons turn to him at the end of the season and say, all right, the floor is yours. Try and make the playoffs, and he almost did it. I kind of think Penix is going to straighten the Falcons. Straight out.
1: Huh. When was the last time he had played football?
0: And I'll be honest, I kind of can't believe TJ didn't do a that's what she said joke. That's the biggest upset.
2: Well, you know, after a while.
0: Hire register. 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Love the sound. 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
3: I kind of like the over tonight.
0: I'm just saying, man. I'm just saying. Kind of think Penix can do it. And if he doesn't, look out below. Look out below. Because if he's not the answer and it doesn't look any different, then what are they going to do? Turn to Tua at some point and say, hey, how's your back? And hope that he's the answer. And if not, 2027 draft. How would Trinidad Chambliss look in that system?
2: Oh, baby.
0: That's called a transition. What a, I can see Ole Miss is checking in right now, and hopefully Pete Golding's going to sit in that chair in short order.
2: Trinidad Chambliss just sounds like a star.
0: Dude, man.
2: If I didn't know what he did, I'd be like, whatever this guy does,
0: sounds
2: he's
0: like
2: the top
0: a star,
2: of the
0: looks like a star, is a star, sir. I'm not just saying that because the coach of Ole Miss football just sat in the chair. Pleased to have on this program, everybody, fresh off of the win over LSU, getting set to take on Florida. I believe for the first time, Pete Golding is here on the Rich Eisen Show. Good to see you, Coach. How are you?
4: I'm good, man. Appreciate you having me.
0: What a pleasure meeting you. What a pleasure meeting you.
4: Yeah, nice to meet you. Yeah, heard a lot of good things about you.
0: I will take that and run with it. before we do, I just got to jump in. So Nick Saban hires you in Alabama. What is that interview prior to the 2018 season like for you at that point of your career, Pete?
4: Yeah, so I was at University of Texas San Antonio at the time, and actually had taken a job at Ole Miss. It was the year of the 10th assistant that actually didn't start until January. So Matt Luke was the head coach here, and interviewed with him in early December. And then about 2 days later, I got a call from Ed Manowitz out of Alabama. And was like, hey, coach, you know, wants to interview, you know, Pruitt, our DC, is taking the Tennessee job. You know, nobody knows that yet, so we're going to send a plane out on Sunday. So I landed in Tuscaloosa about 12:30 that Sunday. I got to the facility right at 1. I met with Coach Saban in his office, first time I've ever met him. Didn't know really anybody in the building. And his office is connected to the staff room, which I was not aware of. So he's like, hey, come on, we'll start the interview. I had a jacket on that I borrowed from our safety coach. And, like, I took the jacket off, and he's like, all right, hop up on the whiteboard. And just started going through and giving me, you know, offensive formations and plays and, you know, what in your package, how do you defend them? A lot of it was plus one run game, you know, quarterback run game and GT and all those type of things. And about halfway through it, I kind of figured out, I'm like, man, this is Clemson's offense. And so in 3 weeks from then, they were playing Clemson in the Sugar Bowl in the semifinal game. So, you know, I think he was kind of just picking my brain. But I was on the whiteboard from probably about 1:10 until he had a dance recital for his granddaughter at 7. And about 6:55, he's like, look, coach, you're not going to believe this, but I got to run. Miss Terry's going to divorce me if I don't hit this dance recital. So these other guys will take over. So coach left about 6:55, and they turned our UTSA tape on with everybody else in the room and went through a couple games with those guys. And then Tosh Lupoy was the coordinator at the time, or interim at that point. And we went to dinner, and coach called him while we were at dinner. He's like, hey, bring him by. And so we went to Coach Saban's house about 9:15 that night, and Miss Terry opened the door and, you know, pulled me in. She's like, hey, you want a beer? I'm like, sure. You know, I was drinking a cold Miller Lite on Saban's couch. Didn't realize that he didn't drink at the time. Mm. And he's like, hey, let's go upstairs. They got a little pool room upstairs. And we went up there, and he's like, look, man, you did a great job, and we want to hire you. I'm like, well, I'm all in. He's like, do you want to know what position you coach? I'm like, coach, man, I'm good. He's like, you want to know which one you made? I'm like, coach, I'm good, man. And so that's how it happened, man. So, you know, made the call back to my family at that point, and like, look, you know, put Oxford on hold. We're going to Tuscaloosa. Wow.
0: What a day in the life, Pete Golding. Seriously, because in all honesty, it reminds me of when I got hired by ESPN in 1996. I came from a small market TV station in Redding, California, and there were more people in the newsroom when I walked in at ESPN than there was the entire operation in Redding. And that's

0: like, what, in that you walk into Saban's office, he takes you into some spot, and there's more people there, I'd imagine, in the staff room than, you know, UTSA, right?
1: Probably UTSA, Southern Miss, and Southeastern combined. Yeah.
0: And it's Nick Saban who's walking you around, man.
1: Yeah.
0: Like,
1: yeah.
0: It's probably tough to keep your head about you. And then on that team, Pat Surtain, right? Surtain was in the secondary.
1: Yeah.
0: Hurts being a quarterback, and that was after Tua replaced him in the national championship game. Do you have any memories of Hurts walking around and, you know, and going through? Obviously, that's not your side of the ball at all. But, you know, him having to go through what he's going through, and then he's called upon later that year to get in the big game.
1: Yeah, so I actually, when I joined them that first of December, that first week of December, that was going into that semifinal game right. in the Sugar Bowl versus Clemson, where Hurts was still the starting quarterback. And so he started that game, and then the next game was the national championship game, you know, in the Georgia Dome where we were playing Georgia. And so I was in the halftime deal when, you know, they made the change from Jalen to Tua. But I was so impressed with Jalen and his preparation for Clemson and how our guys responded to him and how hard he worked and just an unbelievable dude that works his butt off and was really talented. But his demeanor the next year, you know, when I was with him, when, you know, now Tua is the starting quarterback at that point, to come in to work every day the way he did with good energy, good attitude, good body language, prepare like he was still the starter, you know, even though he wasn't. And then, you know, that SEC championship game that year, you know, it was kind of a reverse role. You know, Tua goes down late and Jalen comes in and leads us back. And it was just an awesome story for a dude that, you know, that kept the good Lord first and was an unbelievable teammate and worked his butt off and couldn't be happier for, you know, how it's turned out for him,
0: No doubt. No doubt. Pete Golding here on the Rich Eisen Show. What do I need to know about Trinidad Chambliss? I already don't. What do you got?
1: I mean, an elite competitor, as you know, has got the competitive character, you know, that you're looking for. I think he's quieter than people think, you know, especially when he first got here, kind of had that D2 mindset to come in here and work extremely hard and just prepare for my opportunity. And, you know, people forget that those first two games of last year, you know, he wasn't the starter. And so he came in very humble and worked extremely hard and then got his opportunity when Austin Simmons went down in that Kentucky game and didn't look back. But I think his attention to detail and his focus, you know, how close his relationship is with the Lord and how big that is for him, I think a lot of people don't realize. And, you know, the positive leadership that he has on our team just based on who he is and how he approaches his work is something I hope my two boys, you know, one day can be talked about, you know, the way that I talk about him. He's just a great dude that is a team first guy. And, yeah, he's super talented, but it's because he works his butt off.
0: How old are your boys?
1: So my oldest one's 14. I got a middle one that's 11. I got a little girl that's 8. So
0: okay, so you're in it. You're in the soup. You're in the thick for sure. I very few players in college football make me, you know, jump off the couch or just say something on the couch quite like him. I mean, the throws, the way that he plays on the edge, literally, figuratively, is exciting. What is that like for you, a defensive-minded head coach here? What is that like for you?
1: That was a thing for me when he first came in, because we're normally going one defense versus two offense, and he was a 2 at that point. So we would go in these scrimmages. I'm like, man, this dude is Houdini. I mean, like, you know, you think you got him caged up and the ability to extend plays, and, you know, you can't view him as just a +1 athletic quarterback. He's got elite arm talent. He makes good decisions. So, you know, we saw it early here that the dude's wired the right way, made of the right things, and, you know, the play's just getting started when he decides to escape a little bit, and that's when everybody kind of is at the edge of their seat. But, you know, love his development as a quarterback. I think, you know, JDB and Joe have done a really good job with him and going through his progressions and checking us into the right protections and all that. So I really think he's elevated his game to the next level this year.
0: How badly did you want to win the game last weekend?
1: I want to win every game, man. I don't care what it is.
0: No.
1: I hate losing. I hate losing. We all put too much into this, you know, to go out there and not play well. I was really happy, to be honest with you, and I said it after the game, for our administration, you know, from the top down, from Glenn Boyce, our chancellor, and Keith Carter, our AD. I think they caught a lot of flack through the whole situation, and they stayed strong to who they were and what they said the entire time. And, you know, for them to have a little closure and for it to work out, quote unquote, you know, right now, the way that they saw it, I think was great for them. And I was really excited for our players. A lot of them had a lot of options to go a lot of different places. You know, they stayed here based on what this place had done for them and kind of invested and bought into what we were talking about. And then for that to come to fruition for them in a big game was awesome to see.

0: Now listen, I'm gonna take another swing at this a different way. I'll take another swing at this a different way because again, the way that you were born into being the coach at Ole Miss, wild, whacked out. I mean, we could come up with so many different ways that you can't prepare. There's no preparation for it, right? Until you live it and go through it, and then all of that stuff gets dredged up again after you've page turned and gotten everything settled the way that you do things. But for you to have a game like that against the guy you replaced, the guy who left, the guy who gave you an opportunity. Let's be honest as well. That's an opportunity for you. And for you to show the way that you are now the HC, not this guy on the screen. You are the HC now, and it's your program. And for you to actually win that game at home, that's got to be huge for you, quite frankly.
1: You know? No, I mean, it is, I think, beating any good team and any good football coach. And I put Kiff in that category, you know, and it was no different than playing Kirby in the Sugar Bowl, man. I mean, when you play good teams that are coached really well, like, you got to get them prepared and you got to make good decisions, but your players got to go out there and execute at a high level. So, absolutely. I didn't look at it as the Super Bowl. I said that before, and that's the truth. I didn't look at it like he's my big brother and all that type of stuff. You know, I mean, I think it really helped me being in Alabama those 5.5 years and playing a lot of big games. And you put your focus back to the attention to detail and the preparation and all that. But was there a feeling after the game that you were excited? You're damn right. I mean, like, so there's part of that, whether I'm playing Kiffin pickleball or football, I'm trying to whoop his ass. So, you know, there was that piece of it after it to where I was excited for our players and our administration, you know, and our staff put a lot into it. And for that reward, we get to go play Florida in the Swamp as a top 25 team. So congratulations.
0: Yeah, no, exactly right. one last follow-up. I'm mandated to ask, do you really play Kiffin and pickleball, or is that just a phrase?
1: That was, I think they did. It wasn't like a 30 for 30. It was something ESPN or somebody was doing something on them that they went out there and me and his brother played him and his other guy. And somehow that didn't make the footage, but I think there's a reason why.
0: Got it. And if I need to know about Sam Levitt's availability, do I ask you as well? Or that was just a one-shot thing? That was just a one-shot thing. He doesn't.
1: You can't ask me because I'll be told wrong, I can assure you.
0: I got you. That one was crazy, too. Have you had any contact with Lane since that game at all?
1: Yeah, absolutely. Yeah. He called a couple times on Sunday. I missed him. We talked the other night. So, you know, like I said, he's a good buddy of mine. And, you know, we definitely still talk. So no hard feelings there. I'm sure he's excited about next year.
0: All right. I assume you saw Coach Summerall's statement about the betting line in Las Vegas on this game. Did you see that soundbite, Coach?
1: I have heard that there are a lot of drugs in Vegas. Is that line?
0: Yes, that is the one. How do you handle that portion of the next game here, Coach?
1: Well, I mean, I think in anything, you know, history is the best indicator of the future, and that's what I've said several times this week. I mean, my last remembrance of going to the Swamp was in 2024 as number 14 in the country versus a 5-5 Florida team, not a 3-0 Florida team that was ranked in the top 25, and we didn't win the game. So we know how this league is. You know how this league is. If we read all the press clippings all week and we don't prepare really well and practice really well, it's going to be hard to win. And so we got to go in there and take care of the football and tackle really well. I think this is one of the better, you know, Florida offenses that I've seen. I think Buster does an unbelievable job. I got a lot of respect for Summerall and the toughness that his teams play with, and they always come prepared. So we know this is going to be a battle, and we're going to have to be at our best.
0: Do you, at any moment in time this week, Coach Pete Golding, have a sort of speech where the general message is there's no banners hung here, no We Beat Lane banners here? Like, is that something you're going to address with the team flat out?
1: I mean, that was more last week, you know, to be honest with you, and that was even pregame. It was like, look, man, don't be surprised when you go out there and play the way that you should and the way that you're capable of what it looks like, but do it with class. I mean, that was the whole purpose. Once you start making one game bigger than another, right, whether you win it or how do you get them back up for the next one, and if you lose it, heaven forbid that, then now what does it look like? Is the season over? So, like, I just don't know. I don't treat things that way, and so it's a great opportunity for guys to go out and compete and increase their value. It's a great opportunity for us as a team to go 1-0 that week. And if you're not at your best in this league, you're going to get your ass beat. So I think that was much more last week than it was this week. I mean, we're all well aware of this. What have you done for me lately business? And, yeah, they're building statues right now, and I'll have for sale signs next week. I mean, we got to be doing our stuff, and we got to play really well and put a good product on tape.
0: I think that's called rat poison, right? I'm not mistaken.
1: Yeah. Yeah, I've heard that plenty. Yeah. So we can set our own trap. Traps are done by ourselves in our own building, not somebody else. So
0: I love it. I like that. I might use that one if you don't mind. And have you had a last one for you? Have you had a moment?

0: moment in your, you know, first now coming up full year in your role there, had a moment where you stopped yourself, wow, I sound like Saban. I'm doing what Nick did. Have you had a moment like that at all?
1: I mean, I think other people have brought it to my attention, like the whole hand deal. Like, I've never watched a press conference and like, hey, what does he do with his hands? It's just always like, it just happens. I don't know. And like, obviously, I think anytime you're around somebody that you respect that does a really good job, you know, there's two notebooks you're taking, the because of in spite of, and you want to make sure you continue to do the things, you know, that you won because of. So I was around the best one to ever do it, in my opinion. And so there's so many things that I learned from him while I was there that I knew, hey, if I was ever dumb enough to take one of these jobs, to make sure that I do that within the program, right? Because I saw it firsthand and what it did for the young players and the student athletes, not only on the football field, but more importantly in life. So hopefully there's a lot of things that people are saying that. I think that's a good thing, not a bad thing.
0: Okay. I hope you enjoyed D's questions.
1: I like it. Every day is stretch, man. Every day is stretch. Somebody was getting got.
0: So. Fantastic. Thanks for the time, and I hope first of many here on the program. Thank you.
1: Awesome. Appreciate you, Rich.
0: Right back at you. That's Pete Golden, yep, everybody. Both. Ole Miss football head coach. See, I tried that D's right there. That was great. I really enjoyed chatting with him.
2: It was fun.
0: Big game this weekend.
2: Big.
0: Big game this weekend. All right, let's take a break. 844-204-RICH. 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
9: 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Try Unstoppable's laundry scent boosters for as low as $5. The WNBA playoffs begin Sunday. The Minnesota Lynx own the top seed, but the defending champion Las Vegas Aces are riding a 6-game win streak ahead of another postseason run. Vegas captured 3 of the last 4 titles, and superstar Asia Wilson is likely to earn her record-extending 5th MVP award. The Aces topped the LA Sparks 89-79 Tuesday in their regular season home finale. Vegas will be the second or third seed for the playoffs, and veteran point guard Chelsea Gray knows the Sin City fans will be huge moving forward.
2: Every single time that we show up on their court, they're showing up as well, especially in the playoffs. You can feel their energy.
9: The Aces wrap the regular season tonight against the Phoenix Mercury. With Today in Women's Sports, I'm Amy Lawrence on Westwood One.
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1: Wiz.
0: I believe that's spelled without an H.
2: Khalifa?
0: You're on the Rich Eisen Show. What's up,
3: Rich,
0: Wiz?
3: I'm calling because I just have to tell you the Monday take you did on Jalen Rose, the poise take, was without question the greatest 5 minutes of sports talk radio in the history of sports talk radio. I think you should clear the mantle, submit that for Emmy consideration, and put a big fat Emmy up on your mantle.
0: How about that, Wiz? Thank you. I think you meant Jalen Hurts, not Jalen Rose. But
3: Jalen Hurts. Also, and I just want to speak for a lot of America. We all want to come back as Cooper in our next life. Keep up the good work.
0: My boy.
3: And love the show.
0: Thanks, Wiz. Wow, that's very nice of you to say that.
2: Black and yellow, black and yellow.
1: You know what it is.
0: I'm still getting a lot of blowback from Philadelphia saying, I will show you how happy I am about the Eagles winning these games.
1: Yeah, exactly.
0: Like, okay.
1: Thank you for
0: that. That's great. You should be. I'm pleased to hear that. There are some that are just like, why are we having trouble beating the Titans? The Jets certainly didn't appear to have them, but we have them. Why is our quarterback throwing this interception? Why do we need our quarterback to make these great throws that he's making to win the game? That's all. And it's just part and parcel of going about your business in Philadelphia. It just is. You could say the same thing about New York, same thing about Boston as well. You know what I mean? Same thing. I just feel like it's the oxygen that Philadelphia needs to operate in. That's all. Let's go to Sadler in Madison, Wisconsin. What's up, Sadler?
4: Hey, Rich, how's it going?
0: How are you?
4: I am good. I want to talk about tonight's game with the Packers.
0: Yep.
4: And the Falcons.
0: What do you got?
4: Well, first off, I think that I know I said in the when I played the game, the Citadel game, I picked the Packers to win that one. But I am hesitant only on the opposite side because of Michael Penix. What's going on with him? Mm-hmm. And I don't know how. I think I had him on a pitch count or something about.

0: We're about to lose you, Sadler, unfortunately.
1: Finish season two of your Sports Center show. Please.
0: Okay. Thank you. We actually had a meeting for it yesterday. And thank you for the call, Sadler. Again, we're about to lose our radio audience and Chase Daniel on the other side. We're going to do it next year.
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6: No one's going to trade anybody for the Giants.
2: 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Coming up, ESPN college football analyst Chase Daniel. Actor Jonathan Tucker. And now, it's Rich Eisen.
6: Hour number two of the Rich Eisen Show is on the air. Great chat with Pete Golding. Hour number one, Jonathan Tucker, the actor, is making his way to our studio in hour number three in support of American Hostage that airs Sundays on MGM+. He's also a diehard Boston sports fan. Go figure that. That'll be for you, Christopher.
7: Tucker.
6: That'll be later on in hour number two of this program. Joining us now to kick off hour three, kick off hour number two, is Chase Daniel back here on the Rich Eisen Show. Good to see you, Chase. How are you?
8: Chase.
9: Good, man. How are you doing?
6: I'm doing fine. What's going on? You got the backwards cap. You're all set to go. Looks like the beard's trimmed for week three of the NFL season.
9: Yeah, beard's trimmed. We're in Conway, South Carolina right now. Flew into Myrtle Beach last night. First time I've ever been there. Okay. Landed about midnight all the way from San Diego. So we're calling the Liberty Coastal Carolina game tonight, primetime ESPN. And I've heard, I've never experienced it, but I've heard it's quite the party here. So they're completely sold out. Super, super excited about that.
6: I love big time college football environments on campus. People all jacked up. Pretty cool, man. So when you see Jameis struggle coming into a game the way that he did, can we chalk it up to it's just difficult to be ready, to stay ready when you're thrown out there, even though he's been a veteran? I mean, you've been through these wars, Chase. What in the world is it like to be thrown in the middle of a game, and what grace do you think can be afforded from Monday night?
9: It's never easy doing what backup quarterbacks do. I think it's one of the tougher jobs in all of sports outside of being the starter and having to go, because think about the process, Rich, and we sort of talked about this. It's the process through the week of what the backup quarterback does. Jameis Winston took zero reps with the first team offense whatsoever, really since the start of training camp. I don't even know if he took any with the training camp. So not only does the offensive line has to get used to this cadence, he doesn't have any throwing reps with the one receivers. And so he was running the scout team, which means you're running the other team's offense. And so you don't get any of those reps. I think with a whole week of practice, he will be better, but Jameis did not look good at all. And there's got to be a certain situation if you're a Giants fan of like, man, just the hope that we had was so high in this team that all of a sudden Jackson Dart, out for the year, he gets hurt. Malik Nabers sort of messes up his shoulder. There's some other injuries going back there. And, Isaiah Likely looks good, but it's just teams do this and I think Jameis is one of the better backup quarterbacks. I'm hopeful he will play well. But since 2021, Rich, I think 11 quarterbacks on average make it through the season unhurt, unscathed. Mm-hmm. So backup quarterbacks, I'm the backup quarterback fan club right here because I was one for 14 years of my career. You got to find ways to stay ready, even if you're getting scout team reps and you're not actually getting starter reps, but he should be better this week.
6: Well, the most popular player in football is the backup quarterback, right? And then
9: until he's not, if he plays bad,
6: which means the only other player in the NFL that's more popular.

0: than the backup quarterback is someone else's backup quarterback when yours plays like hot garbage.
1: So true.
0: You know what I mean? And so everything in New York conversation, Giants fandom right here on this program, you know, I'm hearing, hey, let's see if Phillip Rivers is interested. And Chris, you said lobbing a call to Russell Wilson. He's already in New York for CBS. And, you know, and so I just think that the Giants' first order of business, while they may be looking for down the road, they've got to get Jameis ready, because whoever might come down the road is not going to walk through that door and be inserted right away, a la Phillip Rivers had to be last year. So what do you think the Giants' plan is for Jameis? Like, what do they do, knowing what he does well and what they can do well with him? Chase.
2: Well, one, I think offensive coordinator Matt Nagy needs to build the entire game plan about what Jameis is good at, because it's completely different than what Dart is, and Jameis is better throwing the football in the middle of the field, this play action type stuff. You got to get the run game. I think they're going to give him a week or two. I know all options are on the table, but let's just see how he does with a week of practice. My short list for guys that I would love to see in New York, because I do think New York, they have a roster that is really good. If they can stay healthy, obviously, you know, the rest of the season, Jackson Dart is gone. Like, I wouldn't mind calling down to Dallas for Joe Milton. I wouldn't mind getting on the horn for Mac Jones, even though it's going to be a little bit more difficult. I wouldn't mind getting on the horn for Jimmy Garoppolo. Those are the type of guys that I would call. Joe Milton's a lot easier. I don't think Mac Jones. I mean, I think teams understand that letting go of a legitimate backup quarterback is going to be tough. You'd have to get a high round pick on that. But Jimmy G makes a lot of sense. All options for me would be on the table, because you, to me, have one of the better rosters in the NFC East, and your defense is playing well. You can't let a quarterback injury this early derail your entire season. And it's tough to see, man.
0: Chase Daniel here on the Rich Eisen Show, getting set to call some college football on ESPN tonight from the great state of South Carolina. Let's talk about Justin Herbert, our neighbors across the way here in El Segundo, California. What have you seen? Because there's a lot of conversation about fingers pointing in the media, not in the building, but a lot of conversation about McDaniel's offense is just not going to work, or Herbert's not ready for it, or they didn't get enough reps, and there's just no way through all this, or all they need is time. Where do you stand on this, Chase?
2: Well, they're running out of time, Rich, right? They're 0-2, and by the way, they played the Raiders and the Cardinals. I know the Raiders are better than people think, but those are two. And then you look at the gauntlet of the next seven games, there's a real possibility, and I'm not just being hyperbolic, that they could be 3-6 or 2-7 through the next seven. I mean, look at the next games: at Buffalo, at Seattle, Denver, KC. You got to buy to sort of get healthy. Rams and Houston, and then Baltimore. Like it does not get any easier. I think when you look at the film offensively, it just looks disconjointed. And I know a lot of discourse over here on social media and everyone about Justin Herbert, and he has not played well whatsoever. Like, he could play better. There's been a ton of drops. Like, other than if you look at that roster, really on offense and defense, other than Ladd McConkey and probably the two tackles, Rashawn Slater, Joe Walt, who has played well? There just hasn't been a lot of guys around him to play well. Now, here's the thing that I want to see. I want Justin Herbert to raise his level of play, because that's sort of been the whole thing with Herbie. Still hasn't won a playoff game. No one expected them to go 0-2, especially when you have Mike McDaniel, who you're thinking is going to get the run game going, who you're thinking is going to get the play action and unlocking him under center. It just hasn't gone as planned, and it just gets more difficult. I mean, this is a must. This is a must win this week for sure.
0: Against the Bills, man, as you point out, in Highmark, and they're coming off of a mini bye. I mean, stranger things have happened, and you know how teams can bond on a road trip. Which two, three, whatever you want to throw out there, teams have you still can't figure out? We started this show with For Real or Fergazi, a new segment that we've literally made up an hour before you went on the air. And so which teams are you just still entering week three wondering who they really are, Chase?
2: I think there's two. One plays tonight, and it's the Green Bay Packers. When you look at the Green Bay Packers, just in the offseason, and you look at what they're building, you look, Jordan Love to me is a guy who's trending up, LaFleur, offensive genius, all this stuff. And all of a sudden, like, you got offensive lines that's hurt. You have your you know, receiver is hurt. And all of a sudden, this offense is literally the worst in the league, the worst at run pass block rate in terms of offensive line, a lot of different moving pieces. And Jordan Love can only do so much. He needs some people around him to really step up. But I've just been flabbergasted a little bit with just how they've been sequencing plays and just how disconjointed. I know you use that word, but it doesn't look like a lot of things make sense defensively on that side of the ball. Like, I think they're playing really well. I think their defense is going to have to carry them. I think this is a must win for the Packers, but offensively more so than that. They got to start hitting plays down the field. And then really the other one, and I know they started 0-3 last year, so I'm not really pushing the panic button, is the Houston Texans. Like, I think the quarterback play, specifically C.J. Stroud in Houston, it's taken a step up from last year, but that defense has taken a step down. The run game that they go and get David Montgomery hasn't really panned out to what they want to be. I just think teams like this, they got to figure out what their identity is. Usually it takes 3 or 4 weeks to do that. Getting in an 0-3 hole would be really difficult to come out of it. I know they did last year, but they got to start winning some football games. I know they will, though.
0: Yeah, they're like the Chargers. They lost their first two at home, except the Houston Texans lost to the Bills and the Bengals.
2: Good teams.
0: Home, right?
2: Yeah.
0: And the Bengals appear to be, I know I just went a little higher register there. The Bengals are a team that, for the first time in a long time, we're talking about how their defense is getting them through some of these games so far, Chase.
2: And when they traded for Dexter Lawrence, I'm like, oh, you're trading for a nose guard and a 3-4, like, right over. And I'm like, okay, they traded away some good draft capital. I'm thinking, okay, is this going to pay off? Is it not? And you look at the first two games and the tape on Dexter Lawrence, he's the immovable object. Mm-hmm. I mean, he is wreaking havoc. And it starts up front, because if you can get pressure on the quarterback a lot earlier and you can stop these guys on rundowns, the secondary can sort of sit and wait for that ball to come out a little bit faster. So I've just been really impressed defensively. I'm glad they got Jamar Chase going. I think he had one or two catches week one, two touchdowns, big touchdowns in Houston. And you really just look at the rest of the schedule. I know we're talking schedule talk. It's only week three. But, man, it's one of the easiest in the NFL. And so if you can continue to just win these games that you're supposed to, I mean, you're looking at a team that could easily end up 12-5, 13-4, if you win the games and if you stay healthy, if you keep Joe Burrow upright.
0: Whose film has really blown you away?
2: Well, I mean, who'd you have? I was watching the show the other day. Who'd you have on the show that said the film for Brock Purdy was Kurt. Outstanding? Yeah, Kurt. And I love Kurt. He's on his – I would totally agree with that. You watch Purdy play this year more so than any other year, way more in control. And I know that viral quote went going on the internet about him not being able to see, 40% of the time he throws because he's a little bit shorter guy. The anticipation, the accuracy, the efficiency at which he does it. And they got weapons. They just signed Brandon Cooks, but Kittle looks good. I mean, you got Kyle Juszczyk catching corner routes out of the backfield. Mike Evans, I think he's going to be okay. I think he's going to be fine. But, like, he's completely unlocked that offense because he pulls coverage away from those other guys. And if you really look at it, CMC hasn't really gotten going yet, but I just think the command, I mean, some of the plays, there was three that I highlighted from that Dolphins game that just really stood out. And like, I don't know how many quarterbacks in the world can make that throw. So the key for him is staying consistent and also just continuing to make these really timing layered throws that we continue to see out of him.
0: And how about let's give Drew Lock a little bit of love here, right? Because and listen, it helps to have a massive defense with a coach who can dial it up to help out. But the combination of backup quarterback thrown into the mix out of the blue, plus new offensive coordinator, usually equals disaster.
2: Yeah.
0: It also helps to have the offensive player of the year come out of the gate the way JSN has as well, right? But
2: yeah.
0: What do you think about Seattle's opportunity here to going to Washington, D.C., and take on Mariota and make some hay out of it. What do you think about
2: that? Yeah, look, I'm a big Drew Lock fan, not only because he went to the University of Missouri, MIZ.
0: Nice.
2: But the fact is, he has always been sort of the steady hand. I really like his demeanor. It's like borderline cocky but confident. And I think the reason, Rich, why he is playing so well early in the season is because he played a lot in the preseason. You watch his preseason film. It's not just in practice. It's not just training camp. You're getting actual reps on the field. And so for him to just sort of understand, to have a whole week of practice last week and to go into the Cardinals. And I mean, like you said, JSN is the best or one of the best receivers in the game. Just throw it up to him. He's down there somewhere. I think the thing that I'm most interested about is how much polish he has just running that team while Sam Darnold is gone. Don't know if he's going to play again or this week or not. Mm-hmm. Saw him out on the practice field yesterday. But it is, I don't think you understand, and just not you, but just people in general, just how difficult it is, one, to be put in a spot to play right away, like from game one, you hadn't practiced anything, and then to get a whole week and just has kept them afloat all season long. It's been impressive.
0: Baker, Rodgers, Drake May. And let's throw one more in the mix here about the quarterback you're most concerned about. Let's go with, Herbert, you could throw that one in there as well, but Hurts, let's throw Hurts in the mix.
2: Yeah.
0: Which quarterback are you most concerned about over the next month?
2: I think the Drake May stuff is fascinating. I do think the film through the first 2 weeks is a little alarming, but he's got Josh McDaniels. I think they'll figure it out. Herbert, you know, I think they had 6 or 7 drops the first couple weeks. I think he's fine. Baker has the weapons. Hurts has been doing it. I guess if I had to pick one,
0: yes, sir,
2: it would be Baker right now. I think after that extension, all that talk and everything like that, just looks like he's pressing a little bit. But here's the thing, like, he's so confident in his ability, and like, I watched him on the quarterback show and just really have appreciated the way he's handled a lot of these opportunities, and it'll be good. I mean, I think too, like, you talked about Hurts. I've been sort of loud about him not playing the position really well. I would say this year he's been better than advertised. I think the Sean Mannion offense with him has been really good. I think he had 9 or 7 or 9 third down conversions. He's throwing the football a little bit more in the middle of the field. They got him under center a little bit more. So he's one I think's trending up. I think sometimes as a quarterback, when you have a legitimate number one receiver like you did with A.J. Brown, you sort of lock on to him, right? He's gone. Now I think people around him are stepping up. We really haven't even seen Saquon get going. That offensive line to me is a little bit of an issue. Losing Jeff Stoutland hurts. But yeah, a lot of good quarterback play so far through 2 weeks in the NFL.
0: Last one for you. The final game of week 3 right here on the Disney family of networks. Pal, Case Keenum might get this start, and you know he was very complimentary of Ben Johnson. I don't know if you heard that soundbite, but we've got that queued up for our audience later on. What do you think, man? I mean, what an opportunity! Where guys backing up commercials, you know, and backing up trailers and commercials, thinking like that's the way it's going to go from here on out, and then boom, Monday Night Football against the Philadelphia Eagles for the Chicago Bears and Ben Johnson. What do you think's going through his skull?
2: I think he's excited to play. I was with him this summer, and him and I are pretty good friends, and just talking about how he hasn't had as much fun playing football that he's had the last few years under Ben Johnson, really in all of his life, including his Houston days in college. I think, one, it's a big spot for him. I think that Vic Fangio defense, they play a lot of too high safety shell. They're going to present a lot of problems for him. It's hard when you don't get a lot of reps when you're the third quarterback. He was pretty much a coach helping Caleb. And all of a sudden, Caleb goes down. Then all of a sudden, Tyson Bagent is in concussion protocol. But if anyone can steady the ship, it's going to be a guy like Case Keenum. You don't have to have him win the game for you. You got to keep it close. You got to play good defense. You got to run the football. And the Bears, to me, are one of the best running teams in all of football. And so what better way to protect the third string quarterback like Case? He's had a lot of playing time in the NFL. He understands protection checks. He understands run game checks. Maybe you can do a little bit more with the run game check system that Ben Johnson has. But ultimately, he's going to have to make plays on third down and red zone. I think that's the biggest thing for him. Take care of the football, get into the flow of things, and you really just got to run the football.
0: All right. So tonight, Liberty at Coastal Carolina, you're on the call. I look forward to checking you out, pal.
2: Appreciate you guys.
0: Have a good broadcast.
2: Thank you.
0: Travel safe. That's

0: Daniel, everybody, right here on the Rich Eisen Love Show, it. Getting set to call Liberty Flames at Coastal Carolina Chanticleers.
1: Chanticleers.
0: Right here. Do you know what a Chanticleer is?
1: It's just about that set.
2: Is it that thing that hangs down from the ceiling?
0: That's one thing?
2: Yeah.
1: That's where I was going to go.
0: Nope. So you got to put wax in your ears so you don't hear them singing.
2: Oh, it's sorry.
0: That's not sorry. I have no idea what a Chanticleer is.
2: Oh, really?
0: I thought you might have. I have no clue. I have no clue. Oh, man.
2: The musical ensemble.
0: Oh, it's a rope. Hold on a second. Why should I ask Chase? Chase, come back in here. He hasn't heard. What's a Chanticleer? What is it?
3: I was just loving watching you guys. Yeah, it's a rooster.
0: It's a rooster.
3: Yeah. Okay. Yeah, Chanticleer and a flame. You got a rooster and a flame tonight. They're pretty crazy.
0: You don't usually mix those two things.
3: No, you do not. Not at all.
0: Head on a swivel. Certainly since what you're describing in the town, there could be some swing oil to ignite. So be
3: no
0: careful.
3: No doubt.
0: Flames and Chanticleers and swing oil. Be careful. Or tune in. It could be great television.
4: Tune in. That's a new fantasy name.
0: Chase
4: right?
0: Daniel, everybody. Yeah, thank you so much. See, he's got all the answers.
2: Let's go.
0: All the answers.
4: Next time we get some time with Chase, I got to ask him if he remembers coming to my birthday party one year.
0: Okay.
2: Wow.
0: We'll do that.
1: Oh my God. Wow. What is going on?
0: Great sound does more than just fill a room. 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We're back on the Rich Eisen Show talking more Chargers. 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

0: show, we have gotten so many suggestions about what the Giants should do at quarterback, and none of them are stick with Jameis. They paid him all this money, two-year contract.
1: You know, it's funny.
0: Stick with Jameis. Stick with a guy who can throw for 400 yards, you know, who can run it in, who can, you know, eat W's and entertain and all that business. And, you know, there's not a window that he doesn't like to throw it into. Sometimes he gets it in the window, and it's a touchdown. Like,
1: you say that, and I put up a poll yesterday. What should the Giants do at quarterback?
0: Yeah.
1: 1,000 votes.
0: Mm-hmm.
1: So Zach Wilson, 14%. We had a caller suggest that. Phillip Rivers, 12%.
0: Yeah.
1: Jimmy G, 23%.
0: Stick with Jameis wins?
1: 51%.
2: See?
1: Stick with Jameis.
0: Wow. Who knew people on X were level-headed? I have no idea.
2: I would not say they were.
0: Ronnie in Ohio is the latest to chime in with an idea. What do you got, Ronnie?
3: Hey, I'm a little starstruck, so bear with me.
0: You got it, Ronnie. Should we take a breath together, Ronnie? Let's take a breath.
2: I'm not going to talk to you.
0: Ronnie, let's take a breath together. Okay, here we go. We're going to breathe in,
3: all right.
0: Breathe in through the nose and out the mouth. Okay, here we go.
3: Of course.
0: And then let it go.
3: All right.
0: Okay, we're good. Now
3: yeah.
0: go.
3: All right.
0: Now we go.
3: All right. Mason Rudolph. He's a great guy.
0: Okay.
3: And he loves Jeopardy.
0: Okay.
3: I just think the Steelers' room is full. They love their guys. And if Aaron Rodgers goes down, what hope we do have, I mean, that's – I hate to

0: hate to beat a dead horse, but let's go with the young guy and see what we got. Worst case scenario, the shit tanks and we get our third quarterback in the room at the draft.
1: Ronnie in Ohio. There you go. I mean, here's the issue, okay? And thanks for the call. Good breathing exercises with Ronnie in Ohio. Once again, you go into the season with a first-ballot Hall of Fame quarterback who is scratching the ceiling of turning 43. Okay? That means you think you've got the team to win now.
2: Yep.
1: As much as, say, Cameron Hayward would love Will Howard, or loved Will Howard because he gave him a national championship run as a quarterback for their mutual alma mater. As much as Jack Sawyer, who would believe in Will Howard because, you know, they won a national championship together, right? It would be tough to say to somebody like Cameron or T.J. Watt, name another veteran, we're going with the kid because we need to see what we're doing right now because we traded away Mason Rudolph in week three to the New York Giants. Unbelievable that Rodgers got up after that blindside sack that had the ball rolling on the ground for 40 yards. Like a football folly. Like an old-school NFL Films football folly. The only thing missing was Jonathan Winters' sound effects over that highlight.
3: Yeah, he got destroyed.
1: So the Steelers are going to go from, we think we can win now, so we're going to get Rodgers back here. And what that means is we're just not going to lose the requisite amount of games to get a high draft choice in next year's quarterback-laden draft. But they're also like, we need to see what we have in Will Howard, and we need to see what we have in Drew Aller. I think Drew Aller is just going to be someone you stick around with. Will Howard is somebody that you're going to want to see, I think, sooner rather than later what you have in him. But you're still going to try and win football games this year with Aaron Rodgers. It's not just going to be like, yeah, just sit me so you could see what the future holds. He didn't do this for that. Trading Mason Rudolph, thus, is just not going to work. And is that any better than Jameis Winston, for instance? Because you've got to get Rudolph up to speed. JC in Alabama, you're on the Rich Eisen Show. What's up, JC?
4: Hello. My bad, just froze.
1: It's okay. Everybody's freezing.
3: What's up, man?
1: Hey, JC, by the way, you got a voice for radio, pal.
3: Yeah, dude.
1: Let it go. Let it go.
4: Thank you.
1: You got it.
4: All right, so just hear me out, Rich.
1: Okay, JC.
4: The beginning of the show, the For Real and Fergazy, I hope I said it right.
1: You did For Real or Fergazy, yes, sir.
4: Let me know how insane this might be.
1: Okay.
4: I think the Giants might need to have a perfect season like this right now. This could actually be a blessing.
1: What do you mean?
4: It could actually be a blessing.
1: Okay.
4: Because if they just let Jameis play them into a high draft pick, or he can play his tail off and get them and keep them playing average, but
1: right.
4: Which we totally doubt. But he could be in; they could end up with a top three pick and have their team still intact the way it is. Now you just draft Jeremiah.
1: Mm-hmm.
4: And you add him on the other side of neighbors. And I'm not a Giants fan. This is Ravens, so I care less if they're going to win or lose. But I just think it's a good idea if you're going to have any type of plan.
1: By the way, I like the way that you're thinking, JC, and by that I mean this, that you call in with a Barry White voice and go higher register for a team that you don't root for is really just some next-level Rich Eisen Show viewing or listening. That's well done.
4: If I could have had the time to call during the win and loss picks.
1: From Alabama calling and no less about a Giants team you don't root for. You got a deep voice for radio and you go higher register to make a point because it's higher register Thursday. That is excellent fandom. Is all I'm going to say to you, JC. Thank you for that.
4: Thank you.
1: You bet. Call back. Listen, I mean, to the merits of what he's saying, could you imagine Washington and the Giants now suddenly have high draft choices in a quarterback-laden draft?
3: Let's make a deal.
1: Well, his point is there is a generationally brilliant player at the wide receiver position just nestled amongst all of these supposedly surefire can't miss.
3: Yeah, right.
1: Got to try it. quarterback prospects in next year's draft in Washington, D.C. And, you know, that would be quite interesting. That would be quite interesting because if you're the Giants and you're sitting there at the top of the draft, let's just say this thing bottoms out, unfortunately, and you're top five. And you're top five in a draft that also has Jeremiah Smith. Do you take Jeremiah Smith for Jackson Dart and say, let's go to work? Do you take another quarterback and say, hey, man, Jackson, meet Josh Rosen?
3: Yeah, I might trade Dart and take the Manning. Let's run it back.
1: You would take Arch over Jackson Dart?
3: I think so. John Harbaugh didn't draft.
1: I know that, Dart. But you saw what the kid looked like in just one game. Just the one game. You saw what he looked like.
3: There's some teams.
1: And you also have, don't forget, you're now going to have three more years of contractual control of Jackson Dart.
3: Well, you reset. You got five with Arch Manning.
1: Understood. But you're back to square one. Or do you have, as he pointed out, Jeremiah Smith? Now, listen, I have really enjoyed trolling on my Ohio State, pardon me, the Ohio State friends. You know.
2: Forget that.
1: Boy, this guy can't miss. He's so good. He's better than most ever. He's better than we've ever had. He's better than anybody that's in the NFL right now. Everything I heard about Marv Jr., who I'm still waiting on. Okay?
3: Good point.
1: That said, I can safely attest this kid is the real deal. As JSN and Olave are killing it. Right? And Garrett Wilson. That would be, this is something that I didn't see coming. I thought, let's see what Dart looks like in John Harbaugh's system, and then let's see if they can actually make the playoffs and make a run. And then we get put into this situation. It's terrible. It's awful. But I think Jameis is going to be somewhere in between this conversation and, wow, it all worked out anyway for them to make the playoffs. I think it's going to be somewhere in between, which is what Giants fans are fearing the most. Fearing the most.
3: Yeah, you don't want to be 8-9.
1: Well, I mean, now you're in the middle of everything.
3: Yeah.
1: And you haven't really accomplished much other than getting John Harbaugh settled. You know, or you can find out other players are the keepers.
3: Yeah.
1: Damn, what a bummer this whole thing is. It is just not cool. Mm. Giant Cowboy fan over there is shrugging.
2: Yeah, you know, I, of course, don't want to see anyone get hurt, though, yeah, obviously.
3: But you're not shedding any tears.
2: No. I mean, look, I got my own problems.
1: Let's take a break. We come back, and the Chargers across the street. Justin Herbert had an interesting soundbite that a lot of people aren't talking about because it's a soundbite. He doesn't usually give those.
3: No, I know. I was saying this morning, I don't know if I know what he sounds like.
1: 844-204-RICH. More of your phone calls. 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
2: Which quarterback better get it done when Atlanta and Green Bay take on each other on Thursday night? 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
3: Monday Night Football's on, which means the birds are on. 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
19: 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It's a touchdown.
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0: show talking about, you know, how Drake May, many of the analysts that have come on here talking about how he's looked, and the film has been alarming. That, and I say this having Ramondre Stevenson in the league I need to win, my poker league. Yeah. I gotta. What's with Travion Henderson not being the lead back there?
1: I think.
0: What's going on?
1: They trust Ramondre.
0: But he put the ball on the ground, and then they benched him. Travion goes, rips one off for 40 yards.
1: I still think it's a pass the protection issue with Travion.
0: Is that what it is?
1: And they just trust Ramondre to pick up blitzes and know what he's doing.
0: Well, that would make sense. Again, Marshall would tell me all the time, you know, Peyton Manning, when Marshall, you know, Peyton Manning was a rookie when Marshall was just leaving Indianapolis. And even as a rookie, it was apparent, Peyton Manning, if you were not going to be able to pass protect on third down, he didn't want you on the field. Hmm. That's just it.
1: Yeah, I think the stat that I saw that's probably the most concerning, last year, you know, Kurt Warner said deep balls looked like handoffs, right? And so he had four interceptions all season on throws over 15 yards for the whole year last year. Crazy stat.
0: Right.
1: He already has four of picks of those in the first two games on passes over 15 yards. The deep ball is just not there, whether he's not stepping into it or he's underthrowing guys or he's just not seeing them open like he did last year. I don't know what it is, but that's kind of been the most alarming thing because Drake May was such a home run hitter. Maybe Kayshon Booty, maybe they shouldn't have traded him in the first place.
0: So. I don't
1: but
0: know
1: you're
0: what
1: not anticipating an injury. So to A.J. Brown, that to me as a fan is like, we can't get any explosive plays downfield. That was the thing that really opened up the offense last year.
0: Well, I mean, Travion could be a way through. He's a difference maker, certainly with A.J. Brown out still, right? And by the way, you know, being able to pass protect is why Zeke had such a massive rookie season. Because he's a terrific runner, obviously. But he was he didn't come off the field because he could pass protect.
2: That was always my argument for him, like three down back. He never comes off the field.
0: Yep. For good reason.
2: He would lay linebackers
1: out. He was
2: out.
1: So good.
0: That is correct. When you run a small business, you don't just do the job. 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Okay. Jalen Hurts gets a lot of crap. Okay? Gets a lot of crap. You know this is a Jalen Hurts stan show. And one of the things Hurts gets a lot of crap for is when he speaks at the podium in press availabilities, he doesn't say very much. He doesn't give you very much. And that, to me, that's a superpower of his, certainly in Philadelphia, that if there is a brush fire, it doesn't turn into a fully involved building. Doesn't add any fuel to the fire. Right across the state. Remember, Big Ben used to have his radio show.
1: Yeah. Oh man,
0: yep. Right?
1: Just saying.
0: Whatever was simmering on a Monday got in a full blown boil after his Tuesday radio appearance. Yeah. It was kind of for a while on our show. We had to listen to it.
1: It was fun,
0: right?
1: Yeah, it was fun.
0: But I bring all of this up to say that Justin Herbert out here in Los Angeles, you know, under the radar quite a bit as the Chargers' starting quarterback, he doesn't say anything either very much. He doesn't give you very much from the podium. Like, you kind of, like, need to knock on a door and go, hello. And like, what are you really thinking?
3: Hello.
0: You're right.
3: Hello.
0: But here's an exchange that occurred at his media availability on Wednesday that I'm flagging because we see there's a flash here, man. And I guess it's an 0-2 home start where everyone's wondering if you are part of the problem rather than a solution, which has never been part of Justin Herbert's career. in the regular season. I see the look you're giving me, Chris.
1: Year seven, too.
0: Right.
1: Let's go.
0: This is of note. Hit it.
3: Is speeches like kind of useless? Is it more important to just sit in the meeting room and, like you kind of been saying, get to the work, get to the tape, instead of trying to talk out, I guess, what hasn't gone right? Like, is that what you're getting at when you say, like, the vocal leadership is not needed to, like, increase or, you know, address in that way?
4: I guess I'm just kind of confused as what you refer to as vocal leadership.
3: Sometimes when we have this kind of start, like an 0-2 record on the team, is expected to do a lot better. Players going to other players to talk things out, sometimes that helps, you know, guys that I'm sure to you.
4: I think that happens regardless. I think our team is so close, and so I don't think there's a lack of vocal leadership at all. So I think I'm going to stop you right there and say that it's very present. We've got great leadership on this team. And

0: I trust those guys in that locker room, so I don't think anyone is panicked or worried, because that's not going to do us any good. It's moving on to the next play and understand that we're close, we've made mistakes, how do we fix them, and how do we move on?
1: That's of note. Mm-hmm. A back and forth, a question to the questioner, like, what do you mean by vocal leadership? And again, that's part and parcel of we don't see Justin Herbert on the sideline breathing fire a lot. I mean, as a matter of fact, the takeaway a lot of people had from this past game of a shot of seeing him on the sideline was just a 1,000-yard stare into the distance, not locking eyes with his new offensive coordinator and Mike McDaniel trying to talk with him. Yep. Or is talking him up. You know, we always look at body language and
2: we don't know what was being said.
1: We have no idea.
2: But
1: right?
2: It didn't look good.
1: Well, I mean, the world is going to crap around him. And, you know, I don't know if this is an attaboy or his coaching point or whatever. We're going to figure this thing out. We're going to get this thing done. Any lack of belief in the system. Like, we're always pouring into a void a conspiracy theory or something negative. He's tuning out his guy. He's still like,
2: true.
1: Or he could just be like sitting there going, I can't believe we're 0-2 right now. And he needs to be alone in his thoughts, which, by the way, I don't blame him. But he's normally quiet on the sideline, not breathing fire. And he's normally not giving you anything in a press conference. So even Jim was asked about how vocal is Justin Herbert. You know, a quiet guy, and this is the exchange here.
3: Justin, since I've been with Justin, there's not a thing I'd change about Justin. So, yeah, the way you said that was not correct. I wouldn't change a thing about Justin, and that's since I got here.
1: And that's par for the course, you know? This is what happens when you go into unexpectedly at home against two opponents that were in top three on the clock just a few months ago. That's what happens. You're like, okay, is Justin doing anything? Is there any pulse in there or not? You know? And again, I think it is patently unfair that the number of times I see the moment where Madison Beer is, you know, playing with his hair during a training camp lunch as if he's no longer with it, I think is off, to say the least.
2: That was the moment the season ended.
1: Yeah, okay, that's off.
2: I'm not the only one who pointed that out, by the way.
1: By the way, spouses are allowed to show up, you know, at the workplace and have a moment. Come on now,
2: man. That's the only one I've ever seen running her hands through the hair.
1: So what?
2: All right.
1: I mean, they're in love with each other.
2: Great. And then you're 0-2. You got to bear the brunt of criticism.
1: But those two things are mutually exclusive, I believe.
4: Chris, your spouse visit you at work sometimes?
5: No, I won't work.
6: Rub his hair.
4: Well, that's the part
1: he doesn't have it.
6: That's
2: it.
1: He doesn't have it.
2: Rubbing my head in between overreactions.
1: Listen, that would be weird.
6: Oh, Chris.
1: That would be weird. But it's not like they were doing a 7-on-7 around him, and he's sitting on the ground. You know what I mean? Like, come on.
2: I don't know. It looked weird at the time, and now you're 0-2, and it's like, hey, man, is this part of something bigger?
1: It is not. What I'm saying that is part of something bigger is Justin Herbert's got to dig deep, and this is the week to do it. For him to maybe show up in Highmark Stadium.
2: Would be huge.
6: Hey, good.
1: In the building where Josh Allen has already laid down a marker for his new fan, for the new stadium, and also 2 weeks where he's laid down a marker of he's a clubhouse MVP leader, for him to go all the way across the country and start lighting it up and maybe using his legs like Josh Allen. Let's get him running. He's just as big and just as elusive. Let's get him in the run game plan. Certainly since the one that's leading it put one on the ground again on Sunday. Let's put more of the game plan on him. And then he's in that look in the mirror moment here. This would be a massive W. Calm down everything and come up with a win in Western New York. A big time, by the way, conference W. You're already now 0-1 in conference. Going 1-0 on the road. And it's because Justin Herbert did what he did. Run it with him.

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2: 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After a win over SMU, Louisville football is gearing up for a home contest against Wake Forest, and we're talking about it.
6: Now Louisville's there. 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
1: Number 3 of the Rich Eisen Show is on the air. Chase Daniel, hour 2. Pete Golding of Ole Miss football in hour number 1. Great stuff. Ohio Register Thursday. We played a game called For Real or Fergazy to start the show about which teams entering week 3 are for real or have been Fergazy.
4: That's a Fergazy.
1: Thank you very much. We're growing. We're growing. When we come up with an idea an hour before the show, then an hour to go for the show, we've got production material.
5: I mean, that even brought Walkers. For real?
1: Well, you pitched in.
5: A Fergazy.
1: Very good. Ladies and gentlemen, T.J. Jefferson, a jack of all trades, including no contest wrestling.
5: Yeah, man. We had a good one yesterday.
1: That's fantastic. And it's out there for everybody to check out, whether you listen to your podcasts or you watch them on the Rich Eisen Show YouTube channel, youtube.com/Rich Eisen Show, which is a way you can catch up on whatever you've missed here. Our podcast as well. And there's our shop page, richeisenshop.com, for all of your desires, hats and shirts and so much more. Mugs, the mug that's usually sitting on my desk. I don't have one here today.
6: It's going to be the holidays before you know it.
1: Oh, that Rich Eisen Show Michigan Man t-shirt that's right up there. That's exactly what I'm sending in an XL to San Francisco. Santa Clara, pardon me.
6: Maybe 2X for Kittle.
1: No, actually, I reached out to him. I said, what's your size?
6: Schmidian.
1: He said XL.
5: Well, really? You know George XL? Wants it a little tight on the bicep.
6: That's what I was saying. Yeah.
1: Oh, yeah. XL.
6: I mean, he's like 6'4".
1: Yeah. He's a big guy. What I'll be sending him. And I've already reached out to Michigan saying I may need a hat being sent there.
5: Are you getting
1: I'm going to be wearing a helmet.
5: Ahead of yourself a little bit?
6: Yeah. I mean, you might be Iowa helmet.
1: Excuse me, guys. It's called preparation. It's not called jinxing anything. It's called prepping.
5: Just saying.
1: It's called preparing. Having a plan. Like, having a pressure plan. That's what Kurt Warner always says, that teams need to have a pressure plan every down.
5: That's what Coach Wooden said. Proper preparation prevents poor performance.
1: Oh, my goodness. Whoa. Look at you.
6: Michigan, 5.5-point favorites.
1: That one is that's a large amount of points.
6: That's a large number.
1: I know.
5: So is this a spread bet, by the way? Or is this just a straight up?
1: Straight up.
5: Straight up. Okay. I like
7: spreads.
5: That.
7: Spreads.
1: Baseball.
6: Uh-oh. Baseball.
1: You do realize that this time next week, it could be a game 3.
6: I know. Locked in.
1: Could be a game 3 of that wild card series between the Yankees and the Red Sox, because this is what should happen. The Yankees and the Red Sox, after being the two best teams not named the Devil Rays, pardon me, the Tampa Bay Rays in the American League East, they should have to play one another, while not one but two teams, currently 2 games under .500, are fighting it out over the final 4 days of this season for the right to host a playoff series against whoever finishes second in the second best division of the American League. So let's come up with a system where the 3 best teams are going to have to go through one another, while the 3 worst teams get a chance to just play against one another, and then the winner of that, you go to the American League Championship Series against whichever team just beat up on each other.
6: The Sox and Guards were on ESPN last night. I forget who was doing the game, but they were talking about, like, is it time to have throw out the divisions? No seeding like the NBA.
5: Ooh,
1: so that would be the Rays and the Yankees would get the bye. By the way, the Yankees could use the bye that the Guardians are going to get, unless the White Sox get. Like, honestly, the fact that 2 teams get a bye,
5: I see,
1: and it's one that it clearly has the best record.
5: And then
1: the team that gets the second best gets the bye is who's got the second best record, most likely, of the other division winners, potentially not even the wild card teams. Now, obviously, if this was when we were growing up, it would just be, Yankees, great season, you're out.
6: Right.
1: You're done. You're finished.
5: A lot tougher back then.
1: Yep. No doubt.
6: And there were only 2 divisions per league.
5: Yeah.
1: So that's what it used to be. But the wild card system has been a boon. There's no question about it.
6: It's better that more teams involved, but have we seen in recent years the teams that get the bye, best record in the league, often lose immediately?
1: Well, I'll tell you what, if Aaron Judge might not answer the bell next Tuesday night, I think it would behoove the Yankees to have a week off if they could. They can't anymore. So I think it's just absurd.
6: It's absurd.
1: You know,
6: and these teams would be fourth place in the AL East, but they get home field advantage and one of them gets a bye.
1: And a week off. A week off and home field
6: advantage. And they're barely .500.
1: I don't know what to say, pal.
6: It's dumb.
1: But two teams currently, the Rangers and the Astros, you know. And trust me, you know, if the Astros make it, we might, you know, the Yankees might have to send George Costanza down there and give him a what for.
6: I mean, look, I know you got your concerns as a Yankee fan. From the Sox perspective right now, can't score any runs. I mean, last night.
1: Well, neither can the Yankees.
6: 12 hits, one run, hey, all singles.
1: Brother, Toley versus Schlittler.
6: Yeah, there might be 20.
1: Gray versus Cole, I'm assuming. And then, what, Fried against who would be your third guy? Who would you go with? Whoever that's going to be.
6: It's not going to be.
1: You know, I don't know. How many runs are going to get scored in this entire series?
6: Not a lot.
1: Although Stanton is taking swings in the minors right now. So.
6: Oh, maybe Judge should have done that.
1: Brother, I don't know what's going on there because he just sounds like the number of times that Boone says something that irks him to the point where he says something to the media, that's now twice in the last month.
6: Well, he did it again yesterday. Like, why would he say that I have
1: a moderate strain?
6: Yeah, like, why would he even bring that up?
1: Like, what? Why don't you just tell me the type of strain you want to have?
4: What's going on with you guys? It's like movie phone.
5: Press one.
4: Press one for a minor strain.
1: But he says he's going to play, which is great. Unless he turns into the next Durant, then not. Oh, but the whole system just stinks.
6: Ranger
1: stinks,
6: Suarez. Man. We'll start the third.
1: Oh, here you go. There, yeah. Yankees had a good game against him recently, so. I mean. It's going to be on, you know, Yankees and Red Sox, of course, you know. I don't know who has that series, which broadcast partner, but that is a bonus, oh, to say the least. Yankees, Red Sox, that's, you know, hey, you get Yankees, Red Sox, and you get Guardians, White Sox. I mean. All due respect.
6: Might be NBC.
1: Oh, NBC. NBC.
6: NBC.
1: Yeah, NBC. Say it right.
6: NBC.
1: That's it.
4: Howard.
1: Meanwhile, in Chicago, so it looks like the White Sox are going to make it, right? Put it up one more time. Yeah, because the loser of the West is going to be under .500. So, yeah, the White Sox are going to make it after all. Unless they bottom out and never somebody else wins out.
6: They lose the last four games.
1: You know? The White Sox magic numbers at one.
6: Yeah, they would have to lose out.
1: So, on Monday night. Hey, most likely the White Sox are going to be in the playoffs and the Cubs are going to be in the playoffs. And you got PCA finishing
6: PCA MVP. Base for 40-40. He's most right. Likely MVP.
1: Yeah. And Case Keenum may be front and center. How about that for Chicago sports?
6: Chicago.
1: Huh?
6: It's like the dragon meme of the two serious ones and the other one's like, hey.
1: Hey, listen. Oh my. Case Keenum's going to get this start unless Tyson Bagent clears concussion protocol or Caleb Williams somehow shows up like the Undertaker. I think it's going to be Case Keenum.
6: Yeah.
1: And he has full faith and credit in the man who's calling the plays, which is half the battle, you know?
4: Yes.
1: It's no surprise either. But I just I kind of dig this soundbite. Hit it.
7: I've been around a lot of great coaches in my lifetime. My dad being my first one, I see just about every coach I've ever had like kind of like a father figure. Now we're a little closer to brothers, I think, than we are father. He's my father, but that respect I have for great coaches, man. You know, you want to run through a brick wall for the man. And if I get a chance to, like, to have that guy in my ear, like, golly, man. I mean, he's going to go down as probably the best play caller play designer, coach, all of the above when it's all said and done. I mean, some of the stuff that man does is unbelievable. And the way he sees the game, the way he's able to prepare guys, the way he's able to lead. Man, I'm the biggest Ben Johnson fan. I'm here right now because of him. I was retired and he called me 2 years ago, basically in my own head. I had prepared, you know, to be ready, but you know, there weren't a lot of phone calls coming, and he called and we met and supposed to meet for like 15 minutes and wound up talking for 2.5 hours. And I'm like, okay, I want to do it with this guy. And it has been just such a pleasure. I've found the love of football again working with him. So I can't say enough good things about Ben.
1: There you go. I just love that. I don't know why I wanted to play that. Just it's pretty cool. Certainly when this is the guy who is going to be the avatar of Ben Johnson's offense. And the first one that Ben Johnson sends out on the field as an offensive coordinator or a head coach that wasn't a first overall selected quarterback in the draft. Goff those years in Detroit and obviously Caleb in Chicago. And it's going to be Case Keenum, most likely. Because with each passing day that Bajent does not come out of the protocol, it's a day that he doesn't take any snaps with the ones prior to taking on Jalen Carter, the Eagles defense, which is kind of not optimum. So the idea that Bajent will get out of the protocol on Saturday and they're going to throw him out there on Monday, it's not the way it works in the NFL. So here we are on Thursday. And if Bajent's still in that protocol, it sure looks like that's going to be your starting quarterback on Monday night. And what a spot for him. What a spot for him and for Ben Johnson and for Keenum, who, as we all know, played an NFC championship game against the Eagles. And that game was 7-7 before the roof caved in on Minnesota after they had the Minnesota miracle that got them there. Everyone thought it was going to be Breeze taking on Nick Foles and the Eagles. But instead it wasn't, and we all know what happened after that. They went and got Kirk Cousins. So Keenum had this opportunity, and he makes an NFC championship game, and they're like, yeah, we're going to go with another guy. And here he is now for the Bears years later for Ben Johnson in a big spot in front of the whole country. And first things first, he believes in the guy and he thinks he's great. Best play caller ever.
5: That's a bold statement.
1: Certainly here in Los Angeles, California, where a lot of fans might be saying, who's that?
6: All-time leader in college football, passing yards and touchdowns.
1: Yeah, man. There's Kyle Shanahan. There's a bunch of people. And the fact, again, that the Bears got this guy, right? The Bears are the ones who've got a quarterback whisperer and a demon of a play caller. Normally, you have not associated the Bears with that. You got Fire and Brimstone, and you got Lovie Smith, who basically never said a word, was a defensive-minded coach. And then you have Eberflus on top of it. Great now here comes Ben Johnson, who said yes to the Bears and no to everyone else for years. Stayed one more year with Detroit.
6: Yep. And the Washington plane was in the air, right, going to get him.
1: Right. Pretty cool, man. I just kind of want to bring that to everyone's attention. Let's take a phone call, and then we'll take a break here. Justin in Inland Empire, California, right? It's inland, right? It's not Inland Empire, right? Inland.
8: It's whatever. It's whatever.
1: Oh, is it really? I had no idea. I don't know. It depends. Normally, you know, having lived here for 25 years, Inland Empire, I just know traffic's never good there.
4: No.
1: Ever.
8: 60. Never. Never.
1: I hear it everywhere. Well, there's somewhat the old Sig Alert is usually where in the Inland Empire. But anyway, keep Justin, I digress. What's your thoughts
8: here?
1: No,
8: you're good. I'm so happy to be on the Rich Eisen Show,
1: okay,
8: that God has blessed me with the opportunity to call in on a Thursday.
1: Wow.
8: And let Giants fans know, cut off the phone cord. You don't need to reach out for another quarterback.
1: What do you got?
8: Jameis has a whole week to prepare this week.
1: Okay.
8: And we all know, horses prepare for battle, but victory comes from the Lord. Have a great day.
4: Oh, wow.
6: Right on
5: with that.

0: See, but
1: did Homer write that? Doesn't that sound like something out of the Odyssey?
2: Odyssey.
0: That was good. I like that.
1: He waited that entire time to say that.
0: That was great.
2: He said it with his chest.
1: Okay. Tomorrow's What's More Likely. I'm going to give you What's More Likely right now, Jen.
0: Oh man.
1: What's more likely?
0: I know where you're going.
1: What's more likely? Obviously, Giants beating Titans at home, Chargers beating Bills on the road, or opposite ends of what's
0: not the
1: more
0: same.
1: Likely.
0: Yeah, not the same.
1: But I'm going to say, what's more likely? Chargers do what I manifested at the end of hour two. Okay. Mm-hmm. Giants beat the Titans because Jameis looks so good. Totally different guy from 6 days before. And that's why the Giants win. And again, you saw last week the Titans at home against Philadelphia. They were not homecoming. They weren't like the get-right team.
0: Right.
1: Okay.
0: They're starting to get something a little bit.
1: What is more likely? The headline coming out of week three Sunday, a Monday morning when we come on the air here on the West Coast, we're talking about Herbert outdueled Josh Allen or looked him straight in the eye and they had the ball last and they won. And the Giants beat the Titans because Jameis just lit him up for 350, three tutties. Offense looked great and literally hold the phone on all the trade talk and conversation. What's more likely? T.J. Jefferson, you're first.
2: Brother, I would love it as a Jameis Winston Florida State fan for the case to be that
1: crab legs for everybody.
2: He did it. But I also believe there's a better chance of Jameis Winston, and I hate the quarterback out-dueling the other quarterback, but there's a better chance of him out-dueling Cam Ward than there is for Justin Herbert to out-duel Josh Allen. So I'm going to say it's more likely that we say Jameis leads the Giants to a win.
0: No.
3: Herbert.
1: You saw Jameis with your own two eyes and were so, like, you're so turned off, huh?
0: It was pretty brutal. And again, I know, look, running scout team all week. You don't think you're going to play.
1: Different offensive game plan.
0: You're kind of just thrown in. But it wasn't just like, it would have been one thing if he was airmailing throws. Then it's like, okay, that's a timing thing. Working with the receivers, not a lot of reps,
1: short
0: et cetera,
1: hopping.
0: Et cetera.
1: Short hopping.
0: Everything was underthrown, short hop. He was getting pressured. It's more likely that the Chargers go in and on Monday we're like, okay, they're back. First 2 weeks, throw it out.
1: Yeah, things clicked. Herbert's still Herbert.
0: Yeah.
1: Bring the sherbet to Herbert.
0: That's more likely.
2: Bring the sherbet to Herbert. I just feel it would, and I know we all love stories, right? Jameis, the world fell in love with Jameis this summer during the World Cup. I was watching the video last.
1: Even before that.
2: I'm just saying, the world, though, all these countries have like this, you know, he's in the stands, cleaning up the stands with the Japanese team. And I don't know, it would just make such a great worldwide story if Jameis could, like, get it together.
1: He lit it up against Cleveland as a Cleveland Brown in the snow. Remember that?
0: Yeah.
1: And so you're saying that guy's not walking through the door.
0: I have more faith in the.
1: How about that? Harbor. What's more likely Friday? Did I give you an idea? A little kernel?
0: Well, see what
1: Sanders?
0: We'll cook something up.
1: Did you know every 36 minutes in this country, the worst, a child is diagnosed with cancer? 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
1: 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Online health questions required.

0: audience has just returned. We just saw a clip of American Hostage that airs Sundays on MGM Plus. John Hamm is in it. Giovanni Ribisi is in it. And you, sir, Jonathan Tucker, in it as well, based on a true story in 1977 where Giovanni Ribisi's character, a guy named Tony Curtizis, takes someone hostage and then demands to be interviewed live on a popular radio station.
1: Yeah, you guys might know a little something like that. You know?
0: Well, I mean, we have a dump button now.
2: Right.
1: Yeah, well, that's what they
0: some
1: talk
0: stations
1: about that
0: did not have. Like, yeah, that's right. What's discussed right. At the top of the show is that not every radio station had that sort of ability. Right. So yeah. If you're interviewing somebody who's holding a gun to somebody's head live, you never know what's about to be broadcast to a whole bunch of people.
1: Yeah. Yeah. I'm sure you guys could use the dump button for lots of things on this show.
0: That's right.
2: Yeah,
1: there's a lot of opportunities to just be bleeping people out.
0: Well, we had that opportunity in hour one with Pete Golding dropped an S-bomb, the head coach of Ole Miss. Yeah.
1: Well, I mean, we're talking about the Yankees-Sox series.
0: Ah, okay.
1: These are the sort of opportunities.
0: Would you like to transition? I'm happy to transition to that.
1: It's just an extraordinary year because Boston, like, I think there's three stories. This is my thesis.
0: Please.
1: I was driving down here in El Segundo. You've got this great story, the Boston Red Sox, this extraordinary, almost historic, maybe actually historic comeback.
0: Yes.
1: You know, they lost like 50 of their first 75 games.
3: We're terrible.
1: And now it looks like, you know, they're going to lock this playoffs. They locked it. I think they locked the playoffs.
0: They will be in Yankee Stadium next Tuesday night.
1: For three games.
0: For three games, just like last year where they were unsuccessful in moving on from that. Yeah.
1: Okay. A great story with the Boston Red Sox. And then we've got a kind of a scary story.
0: What's the scary story?
1: With the Patriots. Who knows what's going to happen there.
0: Okay.
1: With Drake May.
0: Okay.
1: I mean, it's uncertain. I'll just say it's uncertain.
0: Well, let's put it this way. The first two games have been
3: not great.
0: Uncertain.
1: Yeah, uncertain.
0: Okay, good. I like the word choice. Very
1: uncertain.
0: Good.
1: And then, what's the third story? And then, like, the new era story with the Celtics.
0: Oh.
1: You know,
0: people are paying attention to them because the Knicks won the championship.
1: Right. But I think,
0: like, and by the way,
1: for the first time in quite some.
0: I mean, is Jaylen Brown hosting Saturday Night Live this week? Oh, that's right. He's not even on the Celtics.
1: They traded him away for a bag of basketball. New era.
0: Sorry, pardon me.
1: Coming in with
3: Paul George.
0: Pardon?
3: Traded him.
0: Oh, that's right. I forgot to write that information down.
3: And I'll remind you.
0: See, you have top stories. I've got other ideas of what the top stories are.
1: Sure. Yeah,
0: the top story in the NBA is the New York Knickerbockers and how they won the championship.
1: It is amazing how unexcited I was. I just couldn't have cared less.
0: Why?
1: Wow. I don't know. I think part of, like, I think people who talk about, I don't know why, but I feel like when I hear other people talk passionately about their teams.
0: Yes.
1: I feel like they're just dumb. I'm like, you're just like, no, but I don't mean dumb. Like, I just feel like I'm like, what do you care? Like, who cares? Who cares?
0: Because you don't care about their team.
1: I don't care at all about it. And I feel like sometimes how my wife feels, she just doesn't appreciate sports much in general.
0: Okay.
1: I mean, now she does because we have a son who's gotten a lot out of team sports. So
0: very good.
1: She's starting to understand the value of this. However, I just think I just hear them talking passionately about other teams, and I'm just like, I think you sound like an idiot. And yet I say, and then I talk about that way with my teams.
0: Yeah.
1: I'm like, people might think I'm an idiot, but I watch the Knicks, and I'm like, all right, cool. Everyone's so excited. I'm like, all right, cool. Good luck. I couldn't have cared less.
0: Now, listen, you know, you mentioned three big stories in the sports world. I would say the Patriots being, you know, an American Football Conference champion last year, a Super Bowl participant.
1: Oh, super.
0: And then this year, the first two games are absolutely of national importance. Absolutely, that's a conversation. The Red Sox coming from firing their manager early on and then seemingly dead in the water, now talking about that dirty water. Totally get it.
1: Yeah.
0: See it? Because they're going to be front and center against the New York Yankees.
1: That's super cool.
0: Diehard rivalry. Here we go. Best of three in Yankee Stadium for the right to move on to the divisional series. I get it. You can put the hat on all you want. I'm with you. But the Celtics,

0: Nobody's talking about that. Absolutely nobody's talking about
1: it. Good. That's totally fine.
2: Yeah, that's fine. I feel like no one was talking about the Sox
0: nobody's talking
2: at the beginning of the season, too.
0: Who's talking about the Celtics? You got the Sixer fan in the corner right there with LeBron James. I'm going to go play for them. Jaylen Brown, who used to play for the Celtics, last I checked, I didn't write that information down.
3: He plays for us, too.
0: He now plays for the Philadelphia 76ers as well. Man. That was the choice of the NBA to go and play against the Knicks as they raise the championship banner in Madison Square Garden.
2: Yeah, no, I'm all about it. I'll add the Marco Sturm, you know, head coach of the Bruins.
0: Okay,
2: to the list.
0: There we go.
2: As a little
0: add that to the list.
4: Oh yeah,
2: he's a great.
0: We're going to talk about New England Revolution soccer next.
2: I will not go to Revolution, but I will say that I do love that the coach for Boston, and he was a player for many years as a Bruin, and I think he's really exciting and a really great team leader.
0: Okay, listen, for anybody who may be wondering if Tucker, in some way, shape, or form, is a run of the mill fan. You are a friend of this program.
2: I'm a friend of the show.
0: Way back.
2: I'm a friend of the show.
0: Even with you, once upon a time, while I was doing my job out here.
2: Yeah, I was in your...
0: Took a photograph of holding a Yankee hat over the toilet.
2: Correct. In your bathroom.
0: Yeah, and you're welcome back here. Because I understand the relationship.
2: An American Hostage... Yes. Which is airing on MGM Plus, starring John Hamm and Giovanni Ribisi. It's a great show. It's
0: Sunday nights.
2: Two free episodes airing right now. You don't have to subscribe to anything. You have a gentleman take another man hostage and negotiate on air.
0: Mm-hmm.
2: And I feel like you have a gentleman taking something hostage on this show. I'm bringing Boston sports to the Rich Eisen.
0: That's all right.
2: New England sports here.
0: He does that all the time.
2: And they're ready with the dump button. They're like, move on.
0: Okay. Dump button. No dump.
2: We're moving in.
0: Where did you shoot this show?
2: In Winnipeg, Canada. And I got to tell you, I thought it was one of the most underrated places. It's just got such a reputation because it's so cold.
0: Yes.
2: But they have an A-list crew. They have great locations. The local actors are awesome.
0: Did you shoot during hockey season?
2: We shot during hockey season.
0: Okay. Did we go to any games?
2: Well, John did. He was exceptionally supportive of the team.
0: Okay.
2: I just couldn't figure out how to make it work.
0: Okay. All right.
2: But the community there's like, you know, these towns and cities in the smaller markets, they're just so much more fun to be in when as a sports town. They just care so much.
0: Have you worked with Ham before? Was this the first?
2: No, it wasn't. I had met him a few times.
0: Okay.
2: And the best part is he remembered the name of the person at my local pub in Charlestown.
0: Come on now.
2: Because she was so lovely to him. And I called her up. I said, "You're never going to believe it." I said, "Get your husband on here. I want him to hear this." I said, "John Hamm, you know, America's John Hamm.
0: Yes.
2: One of the best looking guys in the business." I said, "He remembers your wife's name. He knows who she is."
0: That wasn't a problem?
2: No, I think it was great. You know, it helps make a marriage more exciting.
0: Okay.
2: When John Hamm knows your wife's name at the Warren Tavern.
0: Like Cheers, a very different episode of Cheers that was right there.
2: He's a great leader.
0: He's awesome.
2: Yeah.
0: Fam is one
2: great
0: of our
2: people like him.
0: Absolutely. He's pure man.
2: Totally.
0: He absolutely is.
2: I mean, we're doing press for the show, Rich. It's like the guy's got no publicist or agent with him. He just sits down next to anybody. He's not on his phone, just chatting it up. You know, it's just
0: we know he's not on his phone because we were waiting for him to draft somebody in a fantasy league. Like, it was an 8-hour clock, and he used to take all 8 hours.
2: He wants to be very deliberate. When he shoots, he fires right to the bullseye.
1: So deliberate, he's in last place.
0: The funny thing is that I gave him crap on an email chain, and he emailed back, "Sorry, I'm busy making prestige television."
2: By the way,
0: This
2: was this show. It was this very show in Winnipeg, Canada.
0: Because that's all MGM Plus does is make prestige television.
2: I'd say the show is cool. It was one of the kind of like wildest experiences to walk onto this set because it was so immersive 1970s. And you kind of felt like for a moment, I was like, am I in a dream here for a second?
0: Mm-hmm.
2: I mean, it was everything works. All the technology on this set, you could pick up a phone, all the reel-to-reels, all the radio equipment. They found this guy who had this extraordinary collection
0: of
2: 1970s radio equipment. You could, you know, you could press a button and talk into the microphone and go into another studio on the same set. All of the clothes, the hair, makeup, you know, people aren't putting on artificial mustaches up there.
0: Mm-hmm.
2: You know, like, you know, ripping something off of somebody's face that's fake. It was like everything just felt so real, and it allows you to kind of play in a way that's not usually available to
0: you. And then, of course, just, you know, the whole conundrum.

0: of putting somebody who's clearly not mentally all there, holding, you know, a shotgun to somebody's head on the air live to have an interview where, you know, the language is, you know, needs to have a dump button and there isn't one. I mean, yeah, that's what this show is kind
1: totally,
0: of all
1: yeah.
0: about.
1: I mean, does this guy, does he blow this guy's head off live on the air?
0: Crazy.
1: For everybody to hear in Indianapolis. It's a really cool, beautiful show. It's beautifully acted. It felt like being on a, like a theater company. You know, everybody knew exactly what their place was on that's the show. Cool. And there was no sort of like somebody trying to be something or other than who they were supposed to be. And the quality of the acting and the directing, it's just like, it's just cool to be a part sometimes, a small part of that, which is what I was able to do.
0: Listen, I don't want to give away the ending here, but very rarely do I do that. But it's kind of crazy that this character, Fred Heckman, that Ham plays in 1977, the timing does work perfectly. Don Draper gets out of the ashram, goes into witness protection, has a whole new family and a whole new identity. This is Don Draper, right?
1: It could be the continuation of
0: don't
1: that.
0: You think? Like that's the reveal at the end.
1: Theory.
0: At the end of
1: the great theory, but it's possible. You've got to tune in.
0: Tune in every single
1: eight
0: Sunday.
1: Eight episodes.
0: Could
1: it's
0: you
1: a
0: imagine?
1: Series.
0: It's really
2: that's great.
0: We asked Ham, "Where's Don Draper today?" He goes, 6 feet under, pal. There is no way he survived.
1: It's wild to be in a period piece with John Ham because that character is just so iconic.
0: And which character of yours would you want to revisit?
1: I would love to go back and do some episodes of Kingdom again. It's kind of fun.
0: That show was on the cutting edge of combat sports.
1: Yeah, yeah.
0: Like when it was going down, things were just beginning to take
1: the peak,
0: off
1: yeah.
0: on that front.
1: Yeah, I mean,
0: so why would you want to do that again?
1: Well, you know, there's only so many characters that are presented to you as an actor that give you a sort of opportunity to like have as much freedom as I had with that character. It was just such a gift. That character could do anything. It's like having a great car. It's like a car that can drive anywhere. And you're like, oh, well, you're only going to get a few of those in your life.
0: Right.
1: So, I mean, this character on American Hostage is an awesome character and got to build him with the team, the creative team up in Winnipeg and in the writer's room. But that guy's a very specific auto. That guy's only driving one place.
0: Right.
1: And it's really fun to do that. But the opportunity to like explode at any point, to take your clothes off at any point, to cut weight, to have all these different wild, volatile relationships.
0: Yeah, man.
1: Like that was just such a kind of, it was really scary and really thrilling.
0: I remember one of the first times I saw you do anything, because we came on the air just as Kingdom started, was Justified.
1: Yeah.
0: You being in that, what was that like being on the set of Justified with Oliphant and the rest of that?
1: Well, it was a little scary because I'm playing the last bad guy on their final season.
0: Right.
1: So you feel an extraordinary sense of responsibility to like do something to like not screw up.
0: Mm-hmm.
1: And then also to do something that makes the fans of the show who have been tuning in for 6 years feel satisfied.
0: Right.
1: And took a big risk with that character.
0: How so?
1: I mean, I came in with a Japanese perm on my hair, and I had all these jewelry that I bought for his hands. And
0: you
1: I
0: did
1: spent,
0: this.
1: Yeah, I spent like
0: these
1: 6 weeks
0: your choices.
1: Learning how to. Yeah, and you do it. You know, you do it, but it's based out of the writing. When you read a script, you know, I think that is there's what's on the page, and then there's what the writer's subconscious is producing.
0: Did Oliphant say anything to you when you showed up?
1: Well, the first rehearsal, I show up and I've got this walk and talk and all this, you know, stuff. And we do the rehearsal, and he's looking over at Caitlin Dever, who's an incredible actress. And she's his scene partner with me. And I'm in front of him, and he's looking over at her, and he's like, mm-hmm. And I'm like, I'm going back to the trailer. And I'm like, either that is his reaction as the character to this very bizarre character I'm playing, which would make a lot of sense. And also would make equal as much sense is like, I am going home. Like, I'm not coming back to shoot.
0: So you're like, that reaction is either Timothy Oliphant sending me home or Raylan Givens giving me an attaboy.
1: Yeah, and I'd been fired, like, a few years before that for another, like, short stint on their show for taking a big choice. It wasn't even that big of a choice. They just were filled with fear. And so I was like, you know, well, I've been there. I got fired from that show. So if I get fired from this, okay.

0: I'll be fine. Like, I'm not going to lose my career. And, but no, the terrific actor in person, Timothy Oliphant, you know, saying, I'm going to play my character, and my character's response to you would be like, you're a weird dude. And so it worked out really well.
1: Did Goggins have any response in any way, shape, or form?
0: I mean, you know, and I have known each other for a bit.
1: Right.
0: And I look up to him as an actor.
1: Right.
0: And as a person. So I think he was excited to see that sort of combustible sort of character that he had built on the show, kind of another version. And Tim was also playing the straight, you know, he and Walton, that's what made the show so successful, these two great actors playing kind of against type. And so this was another version of that.
1: I love that show. You were so good in
0: that,
1: too. You're great in everything, pal. All right. So what are we thinking about your Red Sox? Is this enough? Are you good? You need more.
0: No, I mean, I gotta tell you, I got to grow up. Well, no, I mean, I just got to grow up where, like, all of my New England teams didn't really win any championships.
1: Yes.
0: And then all of a sudden, in the early 2000s, like, everything took off. Mm-hmm. And it's just been such a bounty of riches, as you know so well, Rich. Mm-hmm. It's been a bounty of riches and trophies and accolades and hardware.
2: A lot of parades,
0: and, you know, the clipping with social media of all of the wild winnings of New England. So I just, like, it just feels great. I think. And so I'm not going to, like, I don't need to rub anything in or be tooting any more horns. I think the common ground we can find, and I think we have found it, is Michigan. Okay. Is Go Blue. My buddy's son was wrestling for the team. Sean Bormet, the coach of University of Michigan.
1: You're all about program. That Michigan wrestling team.
0: So, yeah, I'm a friend of the Rich Eisen show, and I'm a friend of the program at the University of Michigan.
1: See, he doesn't want to engage in the mud here.
0: I used to have to do that, but we just won so much.
2: And it's been so long since
0: we just won.
2: It's like you forgot what it's like.
1: Then Casey Affleck came in here with nothing to promote.
2: No, he just wanted to talk
1: smack about the Patriots' run to the Super Bowl.
2: Time.
1: That's all he wanted.
0: It was a wild run to the Super Bowl. It really was wild.
1: It was indeed.
0: Yeah.
1: It was indeed. New episodes of American Hostage, incredible cast based on a true story. It looks amazing. It is just superb acting. It's straight out of the 70s. It's straight like a Sidney Lumet movie.
0: It really is.
1: You know what I mean? Like, it's what it kind of looks like. And you play Special Agent Cormac McNally, premiered this past Sunday with not one, but two episodes of an 8-episode series on MGM. Great to see you, sir.
0: Rich, team, anytime. Thanks for having me.
1: Anytime. All right. I am now going to go. You occupy Tucker here.
2: Okay, great.
1: I'm going to go back and see what he flushed down the toilet.
0: My ego.
1: Didn't you, like leave a note for Michelle Monaghan once or something here? Didn't you leave? You left a note
0: something.
1: Here? Something.
0: Yeah. I look.
1: You know everybody.
0: I've been acting since I was 11 years old. It's
1: wow. Are you serious?
0: Yeah, it's just so wild.
1: So what's the first?
0: I did a Fruit Roll-Ups commercial.
1: Fruit Roll-Ups?
2: Oh, no way.
3: Oh, yeah.
1: What?
0: It was a national commercial for Fruit Roll-Ups. I did like two of those, and I was like, oh, this is what I want to do. Actually, it's wild because, like, you remember, you know the smell of a studio, like a stage, like that wood and like the new construction smell?
1: Yeah.
0: I remember that smell from that studio, which is 33 years ago.
1: Mm-hmm. Damn.
0: And I smell, and now I'm even more excited to smell it when I walk into stages than I ever have in my whole life. I'm just like so I feel so lucky.
1: And it all really started with a fruit roll-up.
0: Yeah.
2: Man.
0: And then I did a movie called Sleepers.
2: Sleepers, yeah.
0: A few years after that. I did a movie called Two Up by Sea with Dennis Leary and Sandra Bullock and Lenny Clark from Boston, which was great. In Nova Scotia. But I did this movie Sleepers, and I play a kid in a reform school and get abused. And one of the guards is Kevin Bacon. And another one of the guards is a guy named Jeffrey Donovan, who's a terrific actor. He's the star of Burn Notice that went 119 plus episodes and Law and Order and Sicario. Really terrific actor, great guy. And we just did a play reading together in Boston now, you know, 30 years later. And it was just so cool. It was so cool.
1: And you were in City on a Hill with Kevin, and that's a show that still should be going on. That show is incredible.
0: We just did another pilot together too.
1: Fantastic. So there's one Kevin. Degree of separation with this man.
0: I'm your Kevin Bacon, like connect.
1: No. It's okay. You're a friend of the program.
0: I'm a friend of the program, baby.
1: All right. You occupy Tucker. I'm going to go see what he's flushed down the toilet. We'll be back on the Rich Eisen show in a moment. Oh, there it is. There's the toilet. Oh. You check it out.

0: Is that the real photograph?
1: That is it.
0: What's
2: great? Okay, all signed up. 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
8: The Falcons going to be quickly in the race for the number one pick. 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

0: don't always happen when I'm sitting still, people. 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That was a fun show. Fun show.
1: Funny show.
0: All right. Jimmy in San Antonio. Oh, wants hey! The what's up, Jimmy? How are you, Jimmy?
2: Oh, I'm doing well. I had to call today because I got an earlier flight tomorrow for spring break in Greenland.
0: Ah,
2: cheap flights, dude.
0: Ladies and gentlemen, Jimmy just ripping there. Straight from the headline.
3: I'll be there with you.
0: I don't know what he's saying. Straight from the headline.
2: TJ Del Tufo, how are you guys?
4: What's up, G?
1: Doing well, brother. How you doing?
2: I'm great, but I need Brockman's help, so we'll see how this goes.
4: God, see how that works out.
1: Jimmy, come on.
4: God bless you.
1: What do we got?
2: Thank you. Brockman, I'm in pick 'em against the spread. Okay. Get five straight, win money type thing. And okay. I want your help
0: okay.
2: with my NFL team. See if you like who I grabbed for yep. to take the against the spread.
0: Okay.
2: And if you're wrong, I mean, I'll flip it because you say so. But if you're wrong, then we've got beef.
1: Oh, we got beef. We got beef.
0: Beef with Brockman.
3: Brockman. Pilot episode.
0: Yeah, pilot episode with Jimmy from San Antonio.
2: That would be all so right, fun. What do you, B-Man, what do you think? Seattle B-Man. Cover the spread?
3: Yes.
0: What's
2: Houston, cover the spread?
0: What is the spread? Give us a number.
3: 7.5 for okay. Seattle.
0: Houston against Indianapolis.
2: Yeah.
3: 1.5, so basically Houston to win. Yeah, I'm
2: yep.
3: down.
2: Yep.
3: Down with that.
2: Kansas City.
0: At Miami, what is that? That must be ooh. A whopping fine
3: yeah.
0: number.
3: That's got to be a big number. Where is
4: 13?
3: That? What's the big number on that
4: 13
3: one,
4: and
3: Jimmy?
4: A half?
3: I can't find it.
4: What's
2: 9.5.
4: 9.5.
0: Oh.
3: Yes.
0: Yeah.
2: And then Rams.
3: You're laying a lot of points. No dogs, Jimmy?
2: No, no dogs. And, what do you think about the Rams-Broncos? That's the one I'm questioning.
3: I would take the Broncos. No Puka.
2: Okay.
3: No Puka, we're most likely.
2: It.
3: No Puka.
0: Thank you, Jimmy.
2: We might have beef.
0: Wow. Listen, it's called a win-win. If you win, you win. If you lose, we win because that's the pilot episode of Beef with Brockman.
1: Yeah.
2: So I'm creating content is what you're saying.
0: Oh, Jimmy, you do every time you call in.
2: Guys, have a great day. I'm off to Greenland.
0: There he goes.
1: All right, brother.
4: Pick me up some penguins.
0: Rich Eisen Show, Greenland.
3: I'll bring the Blantons.
0: Reporter, Jimmy in San Antonio.
3: Greenland. What is the story? I guess I have to look this up.
0: Dude.
3: I'll look it up.
5: Don't be a siren to me, man. I watched Odyssey.
0: That's a good new drop.
4: From
0: Kittle.
3: I watched Odyssey.
0: Don't be a siren, because I'm like, hey, man.
4: I haven't used that one.
0: You know what? I'm not a siren. I manifest. I try to manifest. That's what I try to do.
3: Yeah.
0: Didn't work out for Al from Dallas. I'm like, manifest how Monday night's going to go. Jackson Dart's going to light up the Rams. It's going to be great. We're going to be 2-0. And then Jackson Dart lasts 11 snaps.
3: Yeah, to do.
6: Hypothetically,
0: that's... See what happened? He was speaking hypothetically, and then they go to Australia,
4: that's right.
0: And now he doesn't want to talk about it anymore, and rightfully so.
6: Hypothetically.
4: That's right.
0: I love Sean McVay.
4: He runs like on the sidelines, because I'm right behind.
0: Dude, he's in great shape.
4: He runs up and down like a maniac.
0: Well, he closes insane. His ring for just one quarter into every game.
4: It's insane.
0: I love it. I love it. We got some great coaches in the NFL these days. Pretty damn cool.
3: Peak? Is this peak coaching?
4: 100%. It really is.
0: That'll be for Friday's What's More Likely edition of the Rich Eisen Show. That wraps it up for Thursday, except for one more segment on Disney Plus. Rich Eisen here. 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
18: I'm Christine Lisi. NFL Week 3 kicks off tonight from Lambeau Field, where the Packers will host the Falcons. 0-2 Atlanta looking for a jolt for its offense. Welcomes back quarterback Michael Penix Jr. from a torn ACL. He'll be playing in his first game in about 10 months. That long layoff, not the only challenge for him tonight, notes former NFL head coach Chuck Pagano.
19: New head coach and new offensive coordinator in that environment. Now, they're going to hand the thing off to Bijan. We know that they're going to throw it quick out of there. They're going to get it out of his hand. He's going to take a couple shots down the field. But you just know Gannon is going to put nine guys in the box, all eyes on Bijan, right? They are not going to allow him to wreck this game.

0: Chuck Pagano on the Pat McAfee Show. MLB's postseason push continues today. White Sox lead the Royals 6-0, top three. Miguel Vargas with a pair of RBI singles. Chicago is a game back of AL Central leading Cleveland. The White Sox clinch a postseason spot and eliminate Houston from AL wildcard contention with a victory this afternoon. Marlins and Cubs are scoreless top of the third. The Cubs clinch a postseason berth with a win or a Diamondbacks loss in Colorado.
1: Hey, it's Evan Cohen. Coming up Friday, we'll get you ready for week three in the NFL. 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
1: Welcome into The Drive here on 93.9 The Ville. Mark Ennis, Matt McGavick here on a Thursday, a football-ass weather outside Thursday, which is wonderful. It's great. And I don't know what happened, Texter. I think I have an idea. But we just took the air 301. We can never have anything nice. I haven't even said anything yet. What happened?
2: Just the introduction was enough.
1: I know. Golly, I know the song's about somebody committing suicide, but geez. Like, it wasn't cheery. Just the song, man.
3: Did Rich Eisen say something crazy?
2: I mean, knowing Rich, he might have.
1: I mean, he's not wrong, but we don't have to say it like that.
4: 30 seconds into the show, yeah.
1: Yeah. It's 302. I think we can have some nice stuff. Like, what's going on here?
2: We're allowed to have nice things sometimes.
1: Why is someone saying this? Why is this happening?
2: That's a great question. I don't know.
4: Did we break something that I don't know about? Like,
3: now I'm nervous. It's like ESPN Deportes on or something. Like, what the hell's going on?
1: I'm just going to be glued to the crawl. Just see if something Louisville comes up there. Remember how often we used to be like, we used to wince at that thing? Be like,
4: here it comes.
1: And wait until I see something twice and then I'm like, okay, I can relax. Mm-hmm. We weren't in there. Mm-hmm.
3: I've never been so happy for an Astros score.
1: God. Yeah. Yes, exactly. Oh, you're so right. Look, we got a lot to get into here today. We are going to talk about Wake Forest a good bit on purpose because that's who Louisville plays. And it's a meaningful game because they're all meaningful because Louisville so far, so good. 2-1. You did what you needed to do against SMU. I was just talking with Andy a little bit earlier, and I'm thinking about now the final three-fourths of the season, basically about what Louisville can do in terms of possibly playing its way into the playoff and giving itself more than one option, because we know, objectively, you can just win the ACC and you're in, and you've done good work with SMU. Your schedule is a blessing in terms of making it to Charlotte with that that tiebreaker, but that at-large bids are still out there as well, and Louisville does enjoy a good reputation. So I think Louisville has a better-than-average chance than your run-of-the-mill ACC team. In fact, I think Louisville, in terms of national perception, especially after watching them play the first couple of weeks, is closer to how Miami is viewed, where nobody really thinks Miami has the characteristics of an ACC team. They think they're Miami in the ACC. I think Louisville kind of gets treated that way, which is right?
2: Yeah, no, you're
1: right. But I think Louisville gets treated sort of like that, not quite, but Louisville's got a certain style of play that people enjoy watching. Now, Louisville's got star power. People know the quarterback. They know Isaac Brown. They know this offense is fun. They know Jeff Brohm. It's shorthand for a whole certain constellation of things that people think are good.
2: I'm not used to Louisville getting this much national recognition. Like, usually Louisville has had to like fight and scrap and claw just to get to even be a footnote in like a sport

0: a national sports show or on SportsCenter, have you, but, like, everyone is praising Lincoln Keenholz. Everyone is praising Jeff Brohm and the Louisville offense and Louisville as a whole. And I'm just like, I'm not used to this. It's been a hot minute since I've seen everyone speak so glowingly about Louisville.
1: Yeah, the Ole Miss game really is, if a moral victory actually exists, the Ole Miss game was it. And none of us morally have to call it that, but they really do get
0: quality loss.
1: Yeah. We had a texter yesterday, right at the very beginning of the show, who said, we have like an SEC-like quality loss. Is this what it's like? This is great. Right?
0: Right.
1: It's like, I didn't lose. All right, I didn't win, but it's a quality loss, and it's kind of like it's redeemable for a win. in the right moment, like,
0: yeah,
1: you can trade it in for a win in people's minds or something. Like, it does, it's appreciating with value the loss,
0: especially when you look at the fact that Ole Miss might be the best team in the nation. I won't go that far, but there, they are certainly deserving to be in that conversation right now, considering their resume and how they've looked, and they have the Heisman front runner right now in Trinidad Chambliss. Like, by proxy with that, people are giving Louisville a lot more respect, like, oh, wow, this Louisville team took this Ole Miss squad to the brink and came back from down 14 with 5 minutes left and only lost on a walk-off. Like, Louisville is making noise, and they just beat another ACC power. Like, this could be a team worth monitoring. That's the mindset people are taking right now.
1: And that's good. That's good for Louisville. Again, objectively, I listened to Lebatard this week. Those guys are in Miami, and they're, you know,
0: knowers.
1: Absolutely right. I mean, Dan Lebatard himself was like, if Miami makes it to Charlotte and they have to play Louisville, I'm going to be terrified of that game. They've got, obviously, the last year in mind, but they've got also just sort of Jeff Brohm's ability to get a team ready for a big game in mind for that. And I thought, Nick, you and Andy had a kind of a good little back and forth earlier in the week saying which seems more likely, that Louisville wins out, goes 11-1, or that they have a lesser record than that, make it to Charlotte and beat Miami. And you guys both were like, beat Miami. And I get
2: that. Yeah. Yeah.
0: Yeah.
1: I do. And that, just track record wise, like, that makes sense. But it sure would be nice for them to start, or to play in such a way from here on out, that we start doing a little kind of collision course with Miami talk. And that you do enough to buttress your resume. We love that word. It's like one of the, if you did a word cloud of this show, buttress is on there for sure. Boy, that would be weird, wouldn't it? If you did a word cloud of you and Annie, what would it be?
2: I say
1: haymaker.
2: Haymaker. I say ilk way too much. I say ilk a lot, to the point where I'm trying to say in the same vein instead of in the same ilk. Let's see. Haymaker is definitely one.
1: I don't even know what ilk
0: in the
1: means.
0: Same.
2: Yeah, ilk. I don't. It's one of those things. It's like describe Ray.
0: You're like a group of people. You're some. I guess something. Sure.
2: What's the definition of ilk? To be in the ilk of something. There you go. Like, yeah, that's about. Right, yeah, yeah. Use it in a sentence.
0: Now I'm fully cleared up.
2: Yeah. Use it in a sentence. Ilk is a word. Like, yeah, I don't know.
1: Synonym for, like, kind, I guess.
2: Yeah.
1: Yeah. So there you go. All right. That was a little ADHD side quest there. Anyway, it would be nice for Louisville to build up an at-large resume. You know, to maintain this goodwill by playing. And in saying this, I'm not talking about beating everybody 50-0 nothing. Like, I think half the schedule down the stretch is going to make Louisville really work for it. You'll have a couple of opportunities, I think, to get the backup some reps, stretch your legs a little bit, Lord willing. But Kentucky's probably going to end up being a tougher game than any of us would have thought before the year. Pitt, obviously, I think, will. Florida State, I think, actually probably will now. I think I may have been wrongest about them. Right now,
0: Mike Norvell actually looks like he's going to coach that.
1: Well, at least he's going to go down swinging. You know, like, they haven't quit yet. We'll see. We'll see. Mendoza line, by the way, for you, Nick. Texter says,
2: "Oh, Mendoza line's a good one." Yeah, Mendoza line's a good one. I'm trying to think other ones. I say way too much.
1: No, you got to let other people tell you. If you realize that you wouldn't do it.
2: Well, you would say that. Yeah, you'd think that.
0: I'm trying to think of things that I say too much, and now I can't think of it because I'm on the spot.
1: No, but I will say this. I do that so much.
2: Oh, I say they're the Adam Dunn of something. If they're hit or miss, basically. Hit or miss. I say the Adam Dunn. I have not updated that in 15 years.
1: But, Matt, I think Wake Forest is the kind of game. One, they did Louisville a huge favor by playing the way they did against Miami. And however much that game was about them and however much was about Miami just sort of being like, let's get the hell out of here before anybody else gets hurt.
0: Yeah.
1: In that second half, which I think was part of it. It would be nice to just have control of that game start to finish. It doesn't mean that they won't score. It doesn't mean that it'll be, like I said, 63-7. But this can be a game with no doubt. And like that kind of, I think that feeling where there's some highlights to put on the shows and the numbers look good and there's reason to keep talking about you and you don't give anybody the impression that you're kind of fraudulent or you know, like that I think is doable starting with this game. What do you think?
0: Yeah, and the weight game for a while for me, and you've heard me say it many times over the offseason, this was a game that I had circled as a potential trap game, especially coming off of that SMU game, regardless as to what goes on. Wake coming off of a 9-win season in their first year under Jake Dickert. This was the game that I thought could be a candidate for the quote-unquote prom blunder that we've seen first 3 years of his tenure here at Louisville. Now, given how they looked against Purdue, They did make it.
1: Did you have to do that? Did you have to do the throat clear for Purdue? Like, were you warning us? I'm about to say Purdue.
0: It was just a way to place emphasis.
1: Okay, don't flinch. I'm going to say Purdue. Anyway.
0: It's just my ADHD way of trying to emphasize this.
1: Since, trigger warning.
0: We're going on all those sidebars today, apparently. But no, Wake, they didn't look super great against Purdue. While the score and all that looked like they kept Miami close, I do think it was more so indicative of Miami just kind of letting go of the rope and saying, let's just coast to the end.
1: I think the first time somebody meaningful got sore in that game, they're like, we are getting out of here.
0: Yes. So I do think Wake is going to be tricky because Gio Lopez has looked good. But I don't get the feeling of dread that this has trap game written all over it like I was feeling throughout the entire summer. I mean, is this a game where Louisville could find a way to trip up? Sure. I mean, anyone can beat you on any given Sunday. But I don't feel this existential dread about this game anymore, just mainly because of how good Louisville's looked on offense.
1: Yeah, I think if we felt like we've already seen the best version of Louisville, then you'd be like, I hope it's enough. But we definitely haven't.
0: Oh, no. Not even close.
1: And I know we're efforting your SI contact with Wake Forest. Hopefully, we'll get them in the 4 o'clock hour, kind of get their view of it. But, like, Josh Graham's a good friend of mine for years and fellow KSR antagonist, if I might add.
0: Bless his heart. Already.
1: We do love Josh very much. In talking with him, you know, he loves Wake Forest. He's in the tank. He's talking about it. And I asked him, like, hey, what's your read on this game? And he basically was like, look, they're better. It's not fake, Wake Forest, what they've been able to do so far. But Louisville's probably going to have to help them to win. And let's not pretend that like that's something that hasn't happened.
0: Mm-hmm.
1: Louisville's been known to fight quite hard to pull defeat from the jaws of victory, right? Like they've done that.
0: Yeah.
1: We've been here for that. But I don't want to speak to soon or out of turn or be like you and jinx something, Matt.
0: I don't know what you're talking about.
1: But I don't feel like this team has that in them.
0: I don't either. And plus, another reason.
1: And I don't know why, though. Maybe we can talk it out together.
0: I think this is one reason why I don't feel as bad because, okay, we know Louisville has a lot to clean up in terms of the discipline and the penalties and not committing all of these boneheaded flags. Louisville's got a lot to do on that front. You know who's worse than Louisville in this department? Wake Forest. In fact, Wake Forest is one of the worst teams in the nation at shooting themselves in the foot. Guess where they rank in terms of penalty yards per game? Now, 138 teams in the FBS. Where do you think they rank?
1: And it's worse than Louisville?
0: Yes.
1: Tell me that it's 138.
0: 136.
1: All right, who are the two even more lawless teams than Wake Forest?
0: I've got to
1: look it up. Oh, I shouldn't have done that to you. It's like court where they're like, don't ask questions. You don't know the answer.
0: Okay, here are the two. Oh, God. One of them is another team that Louisville's going to face this season.
1: Hell yeah.
0: 137, Syracuse.
1: ACC's like, screw your rules.
0: 138, UTSA.
1: Yeah, you got to break some eggs to make an omelet in ACC football. Wait, well, who's 138 again?
2: Just matters UTSA. More.
1: UTSA. Okay, what's that?
2: I said just matters more.
1: That's right. You ain't cheating, you ain't trying.
0: Right.
1: Hashtag go ACC.
0: Going to go down swinging, literally.
1: Wake Forest, like, maybe some of people my age and older will get this. I think almost nobody younger will get this. Like, when I was really little, people still got chicken pox before they developed a good quality vaccine for that. I got it when I was little.
2: I had chicken pox.
1: When my brother, my older brother got it, my parents were like, hey, why don't you come over here and hang out with your brother for a minute?
2: Oh, yeah.
1: Let's get it over with. Thanks, by the way, right. Mom and Dad. But, like, maybe this.
2: Did they have chicken pox parties? Like, seriously.
1: Oh,
2: like,
1: yeah. Oh, yeah. Like, bring oh, yeah. All it's the like, kids we're not over. Doing this five times. All y'all are getting it right now.
2: Yeah. Let's just.
1: And then we're getting it over with. Yeah. Right. That's exactly how that
0: I was. Like, I was maybe when I was like
1: this,
0: two.
1: Maybe this game can be a penalty chicken pox party. Just get Louisville Mike Forest together. Y'all smoke the whole pack out there, guys. Get it over with. Get it all out of your system. No one's going to judge you. They do it too. And then we can just be done with this.
0: It's just going to be all.
1: Or this game's going to take 5 hours.
0: This is what's going to happen the entire game. Those penalties offset.
1: Oh, God.
0: Replay the down.
1: See, that's how you get a 4-hour football game right there. This game's like hands in each other's faces, like at the same time. Like a snake eating itself.
0: Oh, gosh. Now that you've spoken that into existence, that's exactly what's going to happen. This game, it's a noon kickoff, but it will end at 5.
1: Well, that's been happening too much in football anyway, freaking weather delays.
0: Well, yeah, that too.
1: We don't need that. Texas says they disagree that ACC refs are soft and they call penalties. They call soft penalties.
0: I don't know if I'll go that far. I mean, have there been some ticky-tacky fouls? Sure. But, I mean, everyone kind of deals with that. But I think we can all agree that Louisville has certainly committed some boneheaded penalties, especially after the whistle. I don't think I agree with that.
1: I think Louisville just likes faces.
0: Just likes faces.
1: Just hands and face. Like, give me that face. Like I said, I mentioned earlier in the week, it's like a toddler with glass. Like when you have glasses and you hold a baby, like they're coming for them glasses.
0: Face mask, hands to the face, unnecessary roughness. Oh my gosh, just loves faces.
1: Louisville should practice without face masks. I'm trying to think of extreme. Like, I don't know what to do about it.
0: So, not this fall camp, but last fall camp, the very first day of practice, they tried that. And it nearly broke Pete Niger's nose. And so the very next day, Jeff Brohm was like, yeah, I'm not doing that again. So there is precedence there.
1: Okay, well, I don't know if you've had a chance to weigh in on this in any way in various outlets or whatever, but, like, I'll ask you. Like, do you think it's fixable? Should you try?
0: I think the boneheaded ones where it's the personal fouls, unnecessary roughness, the ones that occur after the whistle that purely come as a result of just doing too much when the play is over. You're going to commit holding. You're going to commit PI at some point. You're going to have some procedural penalties like offsides, false start. Those are going to happen. That's just part of the game. But they do need to cut back on just being hyper aggressive after the snap and just looking to cause a fight. I don't know if you can fix it, because through 4 years of Jeff Brohm and even back to his time at Purdue, this is just how his teams are. We can talk about it all we want, and we can ask Jeff Brohm about it. What are you doing? Steps to correct it. And he can say, well, we're doing this and this and this. Looking to correct it in meetings. It's just how his teams are. I don't think you can fix it. Now, can you limit it? Absolutely. But can you completely get rid of the problem? At this point, I would say no.
1: And I hope nobody listening thinks that, like, that there are teams who don't commit penalties. Like, that's not the best state. Like the best, right. The best defenses don't shut everybody out. Like there are penalties, there are inadvertent things like that. That all happens. Maybe what you do. Have you ever seen like the TikToks where parents, like, you set your phone up on the counter in the bathroom, and then you tell the kid, "All right, I'm gonna close the door, and for like 1 minute, you can just say all the cuss words you want." And they're recording it, right? And the kids would just unload.
0: I've not seen these. Oh. What?
1: Well, you
0: got a TikTok.
1: Well, the parental TikTok. Oh, well, fair, yeah, of course. Fair. Yeah, yeah, washed old dad TikToks.
0: Yeah,
1: yeah. Maybe that's what they do. You just tell these guys this drive. You just all the hands to all the faces you can stand, and then it's over. Get it out of your system.
0: Just everyone goes full blown Myles Garrett, Mason Rudolph for practice, just to get it all out.
1: Yeah, just go. It's the purge for one drive.
0: The purge.
1: The Louisville purge is back for one drive, and then that's got to be the end of it, guys. After that, no, I don't look. I don't. I'm kind of tired of talking about it.
0: I'm sure Jeff is tired of talking about it.
1: Yeah, but I'm tired of in a way that, like, all right, and I'm not critical of people. I just the purge. My bad.
0: Oh,
1: I was like, what happened
2: For the purge?
1: Yeah, that was the word. I was like, what?
2: I
1: haven't even said it yet.
2: The comedic timing on that was way.
1: You're not wrong.
2: Late.
1: You're not wrong.
2: Woefully late, but yeah.
1: Sometimes I think you who are listening, who are hung up on the penalties, are showing off a little bit. Like, you can't be pleased. You know, the hardcore, like, the standard is the standard, kind of, like, and it's never good enough for me. Like, all right. Like, they beat SMU by 10. Chill out.
0: It was still a win. Yeah. Was there things to clean up? Was it perfect?
1: Yeah.
0: Hell no.
1: And like, the coaches can't have this attitude, but I can. Right? Like, the coaches can't tolerate it. I get it. It's just like, it's like when you're a parent, like, your kids do stuff, like, it's funny, but you can't laugh. If you're a coach, but I can laugh. I can. And I can live with it if these are the results. But if you are kept awake at night thinking it's going to cost them at some point, history's probably on your side. I get that. All right, let's take a quick break here. We will we'll come back a little bit more on Wake Forest. We'll talk with our guy Elliot here on the drive on a Thunderbolt. Be right back.
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1: Welcome back into The Drive here on 93.9 The Ville. Mark Ennis, Matt McGavick here. Phone lines are open for right now here. You certainly can join us here. Of note for Wake Forest here, Matt, it seems like everyone having made a note of the way that the Wake Forest-Miami game went, that Miami was dissatisfied with how people who follow Miami, dissatisfied with the fact that it seemed like Miami kind of coasted or packed it in and got out of there, and that it was kind of an unusually physical game. That a lot of people got beat up in that game, but I think people were thinking primarily about Miami guys that got beat up in that game. But instead, it seems like perhaps Gio Lopez, one of those who got beat up in that game. And he's a mobile guy. He is not like Jennings. He's not a slippery runner. He's mobile. He can move, but he's not. He's not as good
2: he's
1: as...
2: He's not a breakaway in the open field type runner.
1: Yeah. Right, and he's not a super powerful guy either. He's slippery, that's all. You know, there's that. But it certainly seems like he did get kind of beat up a little bit and is listed as questionable. Yeah.
2: He also got beat up in that Purdue game as well. So I think it's probably just a procedural thing, but still got to keep tabs on it. You never know. There's still a couple more days left until game day, so maybe they get banged up in practice and you can't go, but that it bears worth some minor monitoring.
1: If he's limited in any way, you know, it already kind of feels like don't you think Mark Ivy on some level? And it's another one of these things. It's like could be true of coaches that they could never actually tell us, but it would be true that he sits down. Looks at the film and is like, thank God. Not out of in any way a slight at Gio Lopez, but just like it's not one of the best quarterbacks in the country.
2: Yeah, it's a step down from Trinidad Chambliss and Kevin Jennings, two of the best dual threat quarterbacks in the nation. Gio Lopez has looked good at Wake, but he's not those two.
1: It shouldn't present the same challenge that those guys did. Fair?
2: Yeah.
1: And if he's limited, they're really in trouble because like his ability to sort of keep stuff alive is very important.
2: And I would think that this is a matchup where, considering while Lopez is mobile, he's not as mobile as the previous two power forward QBs that Louisville's faced. I would think this is a situation where Louisville's pass rush should have a little more success. Maybe not a 5 or 6 sack day, but they've been doing well at getting in the backfield, but they haven't really generated a ton of sacks. I would like to see them be a little bit more productive on that front.
1: I mean, that's probably been the biggest surprise defensively is that they haven't had more. I'm still, obviously, I think, willing to chalk that up to game plans and opponents. But this would be a fine time to sort of get that thing going. I did think at the end of the SMU game, they were starting to look like how I thought they would look all year. They got to him, and they were getting to him. Wake Forest is not as good as SMU or Ole Miss in that regard. If they really did sort of start to develop something there, this is a game to sort of show it to me from the start here.
2: Yeah, this is a game where it ideally, like if you do have aspirations of being a contender in the ACC and continuing to build on the national goodwill that you have, like winning, yeah, that's important, but it's almost not enough considering the schedule in front of you, and it's fairly manageable, especially considering with how a lot of other top 25 teams and how their schedules stack up. It's almost not enough to win. You have to win so, like you said earlier, maybe not in true blowout fashion, but win in such a way that it leaves no doubt as to who was going to win this game. It can't be one of those games where closing minutes of the fourth quarter and the games.
1: You're having to make a stop, and you're like, why is it this tense?
2: Mm-hmm.
1: This team went to overtime with Purdue. Since I guess we have to do that.
3: Is that a new prerequisite?
1: I'm telling
2: it's
1: you guys.
2: Purdue. I mean, it's not Jeff's problem. It's Purdue. This is Barry Odom. Well, Barry Odom has looked better than Ryan Walters. Walters. Okay.
1: Walter. Singular, I think.
2: Regardless, he's no longer there. Yeah. Purdue does look maybe a little bit better under Barry Odom, but still, it's Purdue.
1: It's going to be a thing now, guys. It really is. I mean, I don't think it's out of line to say, like, hey, we like Louisville getting respect nationally, rising in the polls. And let's not miss the opportunity here. If Louisville really is one of the best teams in the country, they should be able to take care of Wake Forest. And don't miss the opportunity to make the comparison as stark as it could be to Miami last week. That was a Friday game that a lot of people watched. A good number of people may have turned off at halftime.
2: I certainly did.
1: a lot of people are aware of the fact that that game ended up being the kind of annoying we were just saying we don't want this one to be. Where Miami had to be like, man, we got it. Like, I can't believe we have to put the starters back in kind of thing at the end. But they did.
2: And about Miami, I did want to make a quick anecdote there. So I didn't realize that through 3 weeks of the season, they've yet to play a Saturday game. Friday at Stanford, Thursday, week two against Florida A&M, and then last week, Friday at Wake. They finally play Saturday this upcoming weekend, and you know what network it's on?
1: The CW.
2: So we know how the CW likes to work its devil magic sometimes.
1: This is true. Texture says, go Cards beat Purdue. Photoshoppers, get on it.
2: That's good.
1: We need the implied ahem on the card.
2: And use Photoshop. Don't use AI. Be creative. Come on, y'all.
1: Nick's already drained all of North America's lakes and rivers, making ridiculous songs for Andy.
3: Yeah, I'm so sorry. If there's a water shortage, that's going to be the next great war. Yeah, the next great war is going
2: to
3: be.
2: What did you do to Lake America?
3: Forget Skynet. It's me and Crumb's Revenge making stupid jingles.
2: Oh, that's
3: that's
1: fair. Or everyone who are the I don't know who they are. The AI video of like the two dudes rapping that like everyone's getting. Come on. They did it with Jeff and Brian Brown.
3: Yeah.
2: Oh, yeah. Who is that?
1: Stop making that.
2: Yeah.
1: It was funny a time or two, but like I just saw one with Pat Riley and Eric Spoelstra. Like, we don't have to do that.
3: Yeah, there's one of Andy and me, and it's funny. Don't get me wrong. It's funny, but
1: sometimes you're the shark that jumps, right?
3: Right? Yeah. By the way, is there a way to... Okay, you can plant trees, right? Yeah.
2: Correct.
3: Yeah, you cut down a tree.
1: You are allowed to plant trees.
4: Aspiration, Nick.
1: That's true. This is what got the Clippers in trouble, but go ahead.
3: Carbon
1: credits? Are there water credits?
3: That's what I'm saying. How can we plant water? How can we make more water?
2: Please clip that.
3: Do I just pee and spit? I feel like I should pee and spit every time I make one of these stupid videos.
1: We used to have a bird feeder when my son was really little, and it's cute. Like, if he asked us now, I'd be like, oh, no. But when they're little, it's cute.
2: Yeah.
1: Squirrels would get in it, and the seeds go everywhere.
3: Yeah, right.
1: And then all of a sudden, you kind of look one day when it's time to mow the yard, and there's just, like, a bunch of weird crap growing. Because those seeds...
3: There's little sunflower seeds and whatever.
1: Peppers and stuff, whatever it is.
2: Yep.
1: And I'm like, hey, look at that, buddy. He's tiny. I was like, look at that, buddy. Like, all the birds he found on the ground now starting to grow. And he goes, are we going to grow birds? That's kind of what.
2: A kid saying that is cute.
3: The 37-year-old.
2: Yeah, 37-year-old man saying, how do we plant water?
3: You could conserve water, but like, I really don't feel like taking Navy showers the rest of my life because I made some stupid jingle. Like,
1: I got bad news for you.
3: Can you just.
2: Those wheels are in motion, buddy.
3: Can you just give me a bunch of hydrogen and oxygen and I'll make up the difference? Like, I don't know. Anyway, here's Spencer. It's been fun, guys.
1: How can I plant water? That's awesome. That goes on
2: that's an
1: the Mount Rushmore there of Nicky V statements.
2: That's 100% an all-timer right there.
1: Oh, how wonderful. All right, let's go ahead and take a quick break here. We'll come back. We'll talk with our guy Elliot Mattingly from Core Physical Therapy on the other side here. On the drive on Nathan Little. Be back.
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1: Welcome back into The Drive here on 93.9 The Ville. Mark Ennis, Matt McGavick here. Texture wants to remind Nick, we have a finite supply of water, Nick, especially fresh water. It's called the hydrologic cycle. I'm sure Nick has a clear grasp of that.
2: Oh, yeah.
1: We're totally happy to be joined, like we are this time every week, by our guy Elliot Mattingly from Court Physical Therapy. Elliot, how are you doing, buddy? Doing okay?
3: Doing well. How about you guys?
1: Doing just fine, enjoying the fact that it is not feeling like an air fryer outside. It's pretty great.
3: This finally feels like football time, doesn't it?
1: We're due. We're absolutely due here. All right, I got a couple that I wanted to run by here. Just like everybody else, I mourned the untimely passing of Caleb Williams on the field in horrific conditions against the Vikings. And honestly, thought for sure it's the epidemic of Achilles injuries again. And he certainly looked like somebody in the kind of agony we associate with that. And then it turns out that it wasn't nearly that catastrophic, but the guy sure was in a lot of pain. And obviously, they get a lot of people making a lot of jokes. They've been funny, but
3: right.
1: They have. Look, they are. And I don't want to pile on. I feel like I got duped though. I genuinely was like in grief over this because he's been so fun to watch. And it turns out that it's a hamstring injury. And I asked you this at the time, so I'll ask you kind of on the air here. In terms of, like, reputation for injuries, like, is a hamstring injury like he apparently suffered, does it really hurt that bad?
3: You know, this is where it's tricky because, you know, personally, I've never had a hamstring injury like that. And so I don't have anything definitive to say yes or no. Now, there's a couple of things I can come to defense on. Now, based on the amount that's torn, it can cause different types of pain. So I think we've talked about this like with ankle sprains, and this is kind of the easiest way to think about it. So if you have a grade one is like, you know, 25% or so torn, you know, grade two is like that 50 to 75%. Usually grade three is like you tore it all the way off. And so if it's somewhere in that middle where it's still a lot of attachment points, but there's a lot of tearing, sometimes that's more painful because it's like it's not fully released from your body, you know? So, you know, think about Jackson Dart, and we'll talk about him in a second, but walking off the

0: field looking pretty cozy, you know, but his injury is obviously much more severe. But it was a full tear. And, you know, maybe that's a part of it. But here's the deal, too. It's like we all interpret pain differently. Mm. You know, like we'll have folks that come see us and they'll have, like, they come and they say, "Doc, I got bone-on-bone arthritis." You're like, "Oh, my gosh." And then somebody else says, "Yeah, the doctor said I have really bad arthritis, but it just hurts a little bit." And their picture might even look worse than the first person's. So it's our brain's interpretation of the pain, no matter what kind of pain we have. So, like, if out there he is fearful and he feels this and he's like, "Man, that's it for me," like, he might have had his brain racing through all kinds of stuff, and his interpretation of that pain was so much more severe versus Dark. He's injured his MCL before, and he came back four games later. Now it's a different scenario, but maybe it's like, you know, there's a different mindset that comes with it. But so you can't blame him all the way because we can't feel what he feels. But you're right. Like, to do it on that stage is pretty tough because, you know, the internet's got jokes and they were lining up. That's for sure.
1: We had a texter. You'll enjoy this. This is great. Everyone's texting in with their grade two hamstring injury stories. I had a bad grade two hamstring pull. I was impersonating our tour guide on Mount Etna in Sicily. I took a huge fall down the mountain. It hurt for a few days and bruised really bad, but no crying. Caleb is a sissy. I am a dummy.
0: So they have to, if he walked down the mountain, that's obviously, it's a big difference, right? Yeah. He's able to, that's pretty good.
1: Prognosis then. For him, is this the sort of thing that heals up, or are we nursing this through the end of the season and it's not going to get right till he's not being a football player again?
0: It all depends on timeline. You know, so for our muscles heal, it's usually 6 to 8 weeks. They're kind of giving him a timeline of about 4 weeks, which means if he comes back at 4 weeks, that his body's not going to be fully healed. And, you know, a lot of times people can feel really good without their body being fully healed. So that would leave him susceptible for a further injury. This is one that sometimes we see people just, like, it kind of nags, and they just kind of see it get brought up time and time again throughout the season. I hope that's not the case. I hope this is one of those that, like, really his emotions were built up more based on, like, relief. You know, like, you can get emotional with relief and not pain as well. And be like, "Man, that felt close. I am so thankful that I don't have a big injury." But we don't know what he's thinking. But, yeah, so that's hamstrings are tough, though, especially somebody who likes to move, you know, because we always talk about it. There's no hiding from a hamstring injury.
1: All right, let's talk about Jackson Dart and that injury. You know, the initial reaction was it didn't look that great it didn't look that catastrophic. And then you kind of get later on into the week here and it's, you know, he's going to be out for the rest of the season. When you first saw it, did it look like something that bad? And tell us just sort of what you make of that situation.
0: Well, it came after Caleb Williams, so you kind of, based on their emotions, were like, okay, well, you know, he got hit again, and, you know, who knows? You know, he's had some concussion problems and all this other stuff, and, you know, it's hard to know what really people are feeling. But I definitely, like, the way that he walked off, I didn't think he had all that he did. And just to remind folks, you know, so he had an MCL tear, so that's the ligament on the inside of your knee. He had a meniscus tear, which they're saying that was the one that is more than likely keeping him out. And then a PCL. We don't talk about that one very often. That's the ligament on the backside. So that kind of keeps your knee from getting shoved backwards. That happens a lot of times in, like, car wrecks. And, you know, we don't see that one a whole lot. But, yeah, so they had that one. So he had three of his ligaments torn. So that's why I think they got in there like, oh, boy, we got some stuff. So at that point, when they go through and do surgery, they're likely, I would assume, that they would repair all of them. Now, it depends on the MCL tear. Sometimes they'll repair the PCL and repair the meniscus, but they'll let the MCL heal itself just because it's so much better at it. But sometimes that can delay the recovery as well. So it'll be interesting to see what they do. But, yeah, you know, out for the season, at least what that does for him and does for the Giants. It doesn't. You don't play a rush back game. You know, they're like, okay, this is what we got. We got Jameis is going to give us plenty of highlights for the offense and defense, and he's going to do some great interviews.
1: Oh, so the ultimate double agent, Jameis Winston.
0: We got a ride on vibes this year.
1: Oh, God, you are not wrong about him. We've seen some running backs, I think in particular, I think of, that have come back from like the cluster of knee injuries like that. Willis McGahee, I think, was one for sure. We've seen a few that have been able to come back from that and still be productive. You know, Dart's a guy that's mobile. I mean, how good are we at like kind of like the total structural repair that how likely is it that he comes back and is like himself?
0: You know, we're so much better. We're so much better at that, just with the rehab and the volume that is getting performed nowadays and the continuous research to move forward. But, you know, the nice thing is, yes, the PCL provides a lot of stability in that knee, but it's not typically as risky as the ACL. So, really, it's surprising that he did all the other big, you know, knee ligaments and, you know, meniscus without hitting that ACL. So my assumption is that, you know, by this time next year, you know, he'll be back and ready to go. So he'll probably be ready to go for preseason, would be my guess.
1: All right, Elliot, the last one I wanted to mention. I know we talked about this a little bit here, but Michael Penix going to come back, going to make his debut here. Injury-wise, was he was the oblique, yeah?
0: His was an ACL tear. So he's coming back from an ACL tear last year. And this is his third one.
1: Okay, that's right. That's right.
0: Yeah,
1: right. That's very different, obviously.
0: Yeah, that's right. Okay. Yeah.
1: Okay, so what are you? What's your first reaction when you hear a guy on ACL tear number three?
0: Well, at that point, I'm thinking like we need to review what happened in rehab and the surgery process and make sure everything went as we expected. And you know, one thing I like, and you know, so we talk about there's. Sometimes you can be medically cleared, but you don't have the physical capability to be safe. And what that means is your ACL might feel structurally sound, but maybe your strength isn't where it needs to be, your balance or your power. And so he actually got medically cleared in the preseason. But he said that he didn't meet some of the physical markers that he needed to in order to get back on the field. And I like that just because, as you know, our – images can only tell us so much. So they can look at the MRI and be like, you know what, the ACL looks really good. They can do the testing and say that ACL feels really good. But if we go back way back to RG3, this is one I always bring up just because his form on his broad jump was so evidently poor that puts him at a high risk. And so I think they're being a little bit more cautious, which I really like, saying, okay, well, I'm glad that all this other stuff is good. We need to make sure that you can perform in a safe manner too. So that puts a little more power on the athletic trainers and the physical therapists on staff to make sure that the rehab part finished the job instead of getting back too soon. And 2 weeks doesn't sound like a lot, but we talk about the confidence that comes with performing on those tests. So he's like, you know, he's already been through it a few times. So now he's like, okay, I was able to achieve these goals just from the 2 weeks ago when I wasn't. I'm ready. And so hopefully he shows that tonight because the Falcons need it.
1: No more Cooper Rush if you can help it. You don't ever, things are not going good if you have to go turn to Cooper Rush. All right, Elliot, if folks want to find out what core physical therapy can do for all of their ligaments, where can they go?
0: Yeah, give us a call at 1-800-645-CORT. Check us out at court.com. We'd love to help you out.
1: All right, buddy. We'll talk to you again next week, man. Thanks so much.
0: All right, bye-bye.
1: It's not great that I'm like, is he the one with this injury? Is he the Falcons quarterback with this injury?
2: God, the quarterback room for the Falcons is so bad.
3: Them in Cleveland, I don't envy those situations at all.
1: I think Cleveland was off last week.
2: Somehow, yeah. I still think Atlanta is.
1: He doesn't get it. They beat the Bucs last week, and I just have been lying to everybody.
3: Yeah. That bothered you.
1: I'm gaslighting you all. And so far, it's working on Matt.
3: This is how Matt was just engulfed with the Colts Sunday Night Football debacle.
2: I didn't get to watch much football Sunday because I had to work at the station that day. Of course, it
1: was fine.
2: Yeah, yeah.
1: The Bucs were off.
2: Patriots. I can't tell if you're gaslighting me again.
1: I'm going with it. If it's working, I'm just going to stick with it then.
2: Jeez. This guy with friends like these.
1: All right, I'll take a quick break here. We'll be right back here. On the drive on a Thunderbolt.

0: top of the ACC.
1: Great victory for our team. Our fans were great. They were ready for another top opponent. They were loud. We could hear them. It's a great atmosphere, and it's something we can build on.
0: And we're your flagship to talk Cards football all season long, right here on 93.9 The Ville and the ESPN Louisville app.
2: I have an apology to make.
3: Oh, this'll be good.
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8: 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It's number 12 USC taking on number 20 Oregon. 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
11: Christine Lisi. Third week of the NFL season begins tonight with the Packers hosting the Falcons. Atlanta welcomes back quarterback Michael Penix Jr. from ACL surgery. It'll be his first game in more than 10 months. The Falcons offense, stuck in neutral the first 2 weeks, should look better with Penix on the field, believes ESPN NFL analyst Gerald McCoy.
12: He'll understand where Bijan wants the ball, where Drake London wants the ball, where Kyle Pitts wants the ball. Obviously, he's going to be a little rusty, but they know that this guy has the most cohesiveness with these guys because he spent the most time with them. So the offense may not look great, but it'll look a little more cohesive than it's looked.
11: After stealing his 40th base of the season in the bottom of the first inning today, Cubs star Pete Crow Armstrong, the favorite for NL MVP, became the seventh player in MLB history to join the 40-40 club. Miami and Chicago tied at one, bottom six. Cubs clinch an NL wildcard spot with a win or Diamondbacks loss. Arizona's up 8-0 on the Rockies, bottom two. White Sox with a 9-1 lead on the Royals, top seven. White Sox clinch a postseason spot with a victory.
13: Hey, it's Evan Cohen. 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
1: 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Phone lines are open, 8150-939-3831-939. For the UPS jobs text line, if you want to hit us up that way, you can. I'd be happy to talk with you there. Matt, did you see yesterday on the heels of, I guess the, it sort of felt like kind of a an organized PR wine fest for the SEC. We learned, one, that there's an SEC coaches group chat. Wouldn't that be funny?
2: Is Lane in the group chat?
1: Oh, Lane was griping about the SEC going to 9 conference games as a schedule.
2: Of course.
1: And, man, I'm tired of it. I'm tired of the whining and the complaining. It's the classic Mad Men. That's what the money is for. Like, you all had to have Texas and Oklahoma. You all did this. You get every advantage in the world. Every supposedly, well, you, first of all, you have your own channel. Anyway. Mm-hmm. But every supposedly neutral, or just not even neutral, but just like every college football thing on
3: revolves
1: ESPN.
3: Around you.
1: Yes, you are the main character in everything all the time. And yet, all we hear is how unhappy and how unfair all of this is. And now today, we learned that the College Football Playoff Committee has tweaked, I guess, its selection criteria, seemingly like just to placate this very thing. Is that a decent read on how things on what has happened here?
3: So, is this official now, or are they entertaining making this change?
1: Heather Dennis certainly made it sound like it was official. Did she not?
3: Maybe I'd have to take another look.
1: But that it was that it's basically what they've done is the committee is taking into account another statistic that they are calling strength of each conference strength of league, strength of conference. It says she wrote that the CFP selection committee will incorporate another data point in late November that helps determine the strength of each conference based on the schedule strength of each team in its league. It will help separate teams in the same league with similar records based on the strength of their conference opponents. It will also help separate teams with comparable records in different conferences based on how tough their league opponents were.
3: The irony that it's Heather Dinich who is reporting this, who's one of the biggest SEC honks over at ESPN. Like, the irony is not lost on me on that. Because that's exactly what it sounds like, is it not? I mean, yeah, strength of schedule should play a factor, but the way that it's phrased, the way that it's presented to us, absolutely screams, hey, this is something we're taking into account so that we can cater to the SEC.
1: It feels like it was created by the SEC.
2: This is because of Sark complaining all offseason.
1: Correct.
2: Like, there's going to be a 9-3 team that probably gets over a 10-2 team for sure, maybe even an 11-1 team from a ACC or Big 12. Like, we saw BYU last year, who was 11-2. Both losses came to Texas Tech, who was, I think, fifth in the country or fourth. Mm-hmm. Either way, they were top five in the country. And BYU missed the playoffs because they had two losses, whereas Alabama... No, you had two regular season losses. That third loss shouldn't be penalized against you because it came in the conference championship game.
1: This feels like we will now make it to where

0: Can't that win, tails, you lose. Like, when you win, all of your wins are going to be super special. But when you lose, they're all quality. They're the good kind of losses. Like, 0.75, really, for being real here. Like, not exact. You know what I mean? Like, it's like almost creates like an exchange rate for losses, where SEC losses are worth $1.25 instead of 1-to-1. But it is creating a metric that makes the wins worth more and the losses worth more. And if you've ever enjoyed what we had, say, last year, where two Group of Five teams got in, or hell, perhaps even last year with Miami getting in, even without winning the conference. But if there's ever a time where an SEC team and somebody, or probably a Big Ten team, but make no mistake, like, this thing is going to benefit the SEC more than even the Big Ten. Don't you think?
1: It's what it seems like. It seems like one of those things where you think that they want to try and vote on it first instead of just saying, like, yeah, we're just gonna do it. Not really, like, talk much about it until it's done. Like, shouldn't aren't they supposed to vote on these sorts of rules or how they conduct business?
0: No, don't you gotta remember, the SEC and the Big Ten can do whatever they want.
2: They have their own rules, Matt.
0: Yep. Yeah.
2: Matt, out of curiosity, how many SEC teams were on your ballot last week?
1: Ooh.
2: Do you remember off the top of your head?
0: Do you need me to tell you who's in the SEC? The Bucks were off last week.
2: They end up having like 10 teams ranked, especially because that like 19 to 25 is like four SEC teams.
1: I've got to look. I know I had a decent amount because I know I put Florida back in. Let me take a look.
0: Like, I think even as the Big Ten has enjoyed the national champions the last 3 years and has every right to sort of be crowing about that sort of thing, far more often we're going to think that like the sixth place team in the Big Ten isn't as good as the sixth place team. Like, right. Don't we think?
2: Most years, yeah.
1: Yeah.
0: This is for that. But I do think it is a little bit of an interesting note to say that, like, this is also going to be used internally because conferences are so big that you can have dramatically different strengths of schedules within the same league. Like, Louisville's going to have one of the easier schedules in the ACC.
1: I would like to think that they would have thought about this when the gears of conference realignment were beginning to churn a few years back, but I think they just were just concerned about money and didn't really think about how this was going to impact the conferences inside the house as a whole for that very reason. It's because you have such uneven distributions of like how difficult your schedule is. For that very, very example, yeah, Louisville's got probably one of the three easiest schedules in the league. They got lucky and only had to really play SMU. Everyone else, like your Miami, your Virginia, they kind of lucked out on. And by the way, I had 10 SEC teams.
2: In SEC Matt now.
1: I did not realize I put that many in my ballot, but I mean, Mississippi State looks good. Florida looks good.
2: And again, I think it all works itself out, but like right now, again,
1: oh, it absolutely will work itself out.
2: There's so few data points that it's not egregious like right now, but having more than half your teams ranked does speak to, I think, the SEC bias. Not that you had this when you were filling it out, but there's some SEC bias naturally that's like, yeah, this team that's going to finish, you know, 5-7 and 10th in the conference.
1: I don't know. Apparently, after my first week bout, people accused me of having SEC bias.
0: And they were right.
2: Yeah, Matt, anti-Louisville and pro-SEC.
1: No, pro-BC. Get it right.
2: Oh, is BC getting ranked this week?
0: Maybe.
2: Was UNC going to be ranked if they had beat Clemson?
1: No. No.
2: No? 3-0 if they would have won?
1: Yeah, beating the corpse of Clemson.
0: It really is a win. I keep saying this, like a win that like nobody's happy about. Like Clemson doesn't feel good about that.
1: No.
2: Yeah, Emacs not being chesty this week about
0: Yeah, like, they didn't lose, but like just had like a giant weather delay, felt kind of artificial. Like, even I listened to him and Kelly Graham, like they talked about it. They're like, if the game didn't have the weather delay, they definitely would have lost. Like, and then North Carolina's like, you had the lead and the weather delay, and then just like you can't. Like, Belichick really thinks he's going to win every game against the NFL.
1: Yeah.
0: He's trying to Charlie Strong it up.
1: That's a good callback right there. I mean, yeah, North Carolina probably does win that game if there's no weather delay, the way that game was unfolding to start out.
0: 81-59-9, that's the number. This just feels like a sop to the SEC. It is, they just discovered math.
1: Are you talking about that quote
0: from Josh Heupel?
1: Yes, that was so good. Like, yes, that's
0: you saw this, right? Work. The Josh Heupel quote.
2: Oh, was it the same thing like Carl Ravage said? Where it's like, since January 1st, like we've had half. This is 500.
0: Yeah, they're just now figuring out that playing another conference game. He was asked about parity in the SEC yesterday. I think an extra conference game adds another loss to half the league. Yeah. 100% of the time.
1: I said SEC math right there.
0: It just means more.
2: But it's a good
0: one
2: loss.
0: One more. It just means one more.
1: One more.
0: That's right. He should have at least said it was a quality loss.
1: Add one more quality loss to the resume. Yeah.
2: Again, like, you shouldn't be changing your selection criteria mid-season.
0: It definitely gives the feeling of this is intended to engineer something else. This is not, like, I agree with you. It's like mail-in balloting, voting and stuff, early voting is already starting in places. You can't, like, add somebody else to the ballot now.
1: Right.
0: Like, and it feels like that. It's like, we're going to come up with so much criteria that, like, there is no ability to not give the SEC team the benefit of the doubt here. That's what we're doing.
1: They're trying to do everything they can to get that benefit back.
0: For, like, such a chesty, reminds everybody how great they are, cannot let you doubt their greatness and superiority at all times. They sure do need a lot of reassurance.
1: Yeah.
2: Does this happen if Lane wins last week? Like, I feel like this is a reaction to LSU losing, and then they're projecting out that LSU will lose two more times.
0: Yeah, if it's not him, it'd be somebody else.
1: Right. I'm kind of with Mark on that one.
2: Sark, yeah.
0: Complained about it. He complained when they won.
2: Yeah, because he flipped his tune after winning.
0: He complained about the Ohio State game last year, then they beat him this year, and he complained about it anyway.
1: When in doubt, complain.
0: They all do. It's like, is it even fun being y'all? Doesn't seem like it.
2: Win title again. Like, it's been too long for them. We forgot about you guys.
0: They're cranky.
2: Yeah, you go 3 years without winning a championship.
0: Seen as a slump buster, though, what we're saying. I like seeing the half second where it took Matt to realize what I said. That's how they're acting.
1: That's hilarious, first of all. But, yeah, no, you... With all the resources they have, like, I don't feel... It's not like I felt bad for them... prior, but I definitely don't feel bad for them now, considering they have all some of the best teams and all of the most resources. Some of these teams have more money than God, and they're still pissing and moaning.
0: And Arkansas.
2: It's weird that Arkansas is the punching bag now.
0: I would not have predicted that.
2: No. Yeah, like I didn't have hopes for Mississippi State this year, and they still could go down the twos, but they're 3-0 right now.
0: And they have a superstar quarterback.
2: Yeah. They'll be in games.
0: Arkansas is hopeless. They got dog walked by Utah. It was not competitive. They're having like a fan uprising.
1: I did say that.
2: Silverfield was one of the coaches. I was like, okay, it's natural for him to make that progression up. I just didn't see it working with Arkansas.
1: No, I did not see that.
2: Like, I could see Golish fitting. I could see Summerall fitting. And again, maybe the job gets too big in a couple years. But I thought those were at least good hires. I could see the upside on those guys. I have high hopes. But like Silverfield, I'd never... bought into his stock.
0: It reminds me, I've said this with Andy, it reminds me of when Auburn hired Brian Harsin, where it was like, it made sense for Harsin, but nobody at Auburn ever wanted that guy. They hated his ass from the moment he showed up, and it kind of feels like that. Now, Auburn, I think, can act that way. Arkansas? settle down.

0: back to Bobby Petrino. I don't think you can have any moral high ground if you're Arkansas.
1: Or just, you know, sometimes, look, sometimes coaching searches are hard for a fan base, right? Like, it's a cold splash of water in the face.
2: Yeah, sometimes you have this massive pool of candidates and none of them want you.
1: Well, and it was a big, busy coaching carousel last year. Mm-hmm. And that's who you ended up going home with. Sorry.
2: Yeah, they got to go home with somebody.
1: And it was Ryan Silverfield. Good luck with that. You know who is absolutely loving every second of this? John Vincent Calipari.
2: Ooh, yeah.
1: Yeah, I love
2: getting
1: this.
2: All that Tyson money now.
1: Oh, and these people that are up in arms and they're having a board meeting to do like a review of athletic spending without the AD. Oh yeah, he's like, yeah, I haven't been talked to yet about this.
2: What?
1: Oh, and people are furious about this. Calipari, it's like you're gonna wrest that Tyson chicken money out of his cold dead hands. Like he's like, what's the problem? Things are going great.
2: Y'all can figure it out, but make sure you run me my money. That's wild. Having a budget meeting without the AD seems counterintuitive, but hey, what do I know?
1: Well, there is a little bit of a push. Like people are noticing this, that more and more athletic departments, like boosters being unhappy with how things, like being kind of much quicker trigger finger with athletic directors.
2: Yeah. It doesn't seem like Arkansas fans really like Hunter Yurcheck anyways.
1: That's it. That does seem to be a big part of it. But it's kind of their fault. Like, when you, in this environment, and we had a good talk yesterday about, is it sustainable to be doing NIL this way, where you're not paying them out of the revenue? You're rev sharing, but you're not paying them primarily out of the revenue. Mm-hmm. That when you have to sort of continually go back to your wealthiest boosters, those people are used to having a say in what happens when they are unloading money. And when you're an AD and you're dependent on these people to sort of keep funding your teams, those people want results. They want
2: immediately.
1: Well, they want, they're used to their money getting them some say. They buy politicians, man. Like they like they know they get out of legal trouble. Their money gets them stuff. And I'm giving you money, Hunter, you're checking. This is the sorry-ass football team we're running out here, pal. You're the problem. Now, he might not be the problem. But for them...
2: But that's how they perceive it.
1: That's how every other area of their lives go.
2: Mm-hmm. Throw money at it.
1: Yes. And when I throw it, you catch it. Like, something happens. And it's not happening here. It's a trend. It is. And it's not, I don't think it's going to change as long as we're in this environment where, like, you just need those people to give you bribe money. Which is what NIL is right now.
2: Pretty much is, yeah, until maybe the Protect College Sports Act gets passed next week. That's how it's going
1: to
2: be.
1: Supposed to be voted on. It looks like Ross Dellinger says 5:30 on Monday. We will see about that. Eric, welcome into the drive, buddy. What's up?
3: Oh, what's going on, guys, man? I hope y'all are doing well. I think that Saturday is going to be I think we're going to win big, but we have to take every opponent that we play with seriousness. I mean, because you almost have to be like desperate. I mean, you know, Gladwell said that, talking about underdogs winning, he said when an underdog, which Louisville is an underdog in the college football consortium. I mean, they're not, you know, they don't respect us. I mean, if it comes down to it, we'll get the shaft. So you have to fight like David. And he's talking about like David and Goliath. To play by David's rules, you have to be desperate. And I want us to keep this, you know, like a desperate feeling of just, you know, going out there, you know, we're desperate. I mean, Keylon Brown last week was desperate. And Aiken Keenholz. Y'all, I mean, it's like, I remember when Lamar played, I couldn't wait to watch Louisville play because what's Lamar going to do? It's like, what is Lincoln Keenholz going to do? So I'm just excited for it and looking forward to a good game on Saturday.
1: Appreciate the call there, Eric. Yeah, I think people are hoping to leave that game feeling good. Like, I don't think people want and maybe even aren't anticipating having to be stressed in the fourth quarter.
2: Yeah, you don't want to be leaving that game going, phew!
1: Right.
2: And right. just kind of sweat that one out. Like, Wake is good, but you are much, I don't want to say much, much, much better, but you are better. You are at home. Treat them like it. Make a statement if you have to. Especially with the whole narrative of Brom having letdowns after the big wins.
1: This is the first I'm hearing of this. Is that a thing?
2: You are on one today.
1: I am. I'm trying to see what can I make Matt go for here.
0: Mark's radio amnesia is hitting strong today.
1: Well, if I say it believably enough, will I at least make Matt panic that he's saying the wrong thing?
2: Hey, you got me with the Bucks one. I'm not going to fall for it again.
0: You thought your team had a week two bye, Matt? That's kind of on you.
2: I didn't fully process it until after. Like, oh yeah, it is week two. Yeah. So I'm used to some college teams having byes 3 weeks into the season.
0: Oh, that is true. Louisville used to have a bye.
2: I had college football brain still going on. I'm not completely hardwired into pro football because my team sucks ass. That's my rant, and I'm sticking to it.
1: Well, at least your team didn't lose the damn Browns at home.
2: The most yards through two games in 50-something years. I don't want to hear it.
0: At least you could be the Falcons. You haven't been to the red zone yet this year.
1: Oh, my God.
2: Oh, my God, really?
0: Yeah.
2: Didn't know that.
0: Were the first team since the 08 Rams to go through two games, the first 2 games of the season, without getting to the red zone once.
2: Oh, yeesh.
1: Like, that's, you know how, like, the, like, schools, like, you know, you don't perform well enough on standardized tests. You know, like the state, like, comes in and takes over. Like, somebody in the NFL office should be like, guys, if you go September without making it in the red zone, we're taking over. Like, this can't be allowed to persist.
0: I mean, Cooper Rush is the quarterback, or was the quarterback.
2: To be fair, the NFL should have done that to the Jets last year when they went the entire season without getting an interception.
1: How's, right?
0: And it still hasn't happened yet this year.
2: Oh my God, still hasn't?
0: I mean, it's two
2: That's
0: games.
2: Crazy.
0: That,
1: we're gonna find out that, like, somebody's just betting the unders on all this stuff.
0: Like, Aaron Glenn's just coaching his team to not intercept the football?
1: Mm-hmm.
0: It's like, bat it down. Don't intercept it.
2: It's so laughably bad that you kind of think, like, okay, there's got to be a gambling scandal going on here. That's how bad it is. You're shaving points. It's what it seems like. It's the most logical explanation.
1: You want to talk about Wake Forest?
2: Let's do it.
1: With our guy Justin Condal on the other side?
2: Love it.
1: All right, we'll take a quick break here. We'll get you here from the Wake Forest side of things. Justin Condal from Sports Illustrated,
2: yep.
1: Right? On the other side here. On the drive, and we'll be back.
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3: 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Happy to be joined by Justin Consul, covers Wake Forest for Sports Illustrated. He also admits to knowing Matt McGavick in public, so we respect his courage. Justin, we appreciate you making time for us, buddy. Thanks.
8: Thanks so much for having me on, guys. Super excited to get to talk some football with you.
9: And Justin, ahead of this weekend's matchup, we talked a little bit about the penalties aspect, but Louisville's also pretty familiar with the penalties aspect as well. How concerning on your end with Wake Forest are penalties? Because on the Louisville side, it's one of those things where they keep bringing it up, but no matter how much they bring it up, it just keeps happening. What's the vibe with Wake in terms of how they're able to just keep shooting themselves in the foot?
8: Yeah, so it's interesting because the first game of the season against Akron, you know, Wake came out, they were a little rusty. You could tell both sides that game there were a lot of penalties going back and forth, and you kind of figured it was just shaking off the rust from the first game. But then it's kind of been a theme that's carried over, and it really carried over into that Miami game. You know, you saw a lot of holding penalties, especially on the offensive line, just because of the relentless pressure of that Miami front. And then you saw a lot of penalties just in general. Two big special teams penalties killed Wake in big situations on big punt returns, were called back because of holding penalties, and they were both in that second half. So they prevented Wake from getting even closer in that game, would have maybe cut that margin even further down against Miami. So penalties have definitely been a big part, and it's something that Coach Dickert has really emphasized, that they have to play cleaner. And it's something, a big step that they will have to take going into that Louisville game. And reading your comments, it definitely seems like it's a similar issue for Louisville as well. I think going into the game. They just have to be able to run the ball a little better, maybe take some pressure off of that offensive line, and just play cleaner overall. You know, play within yourself, I think, is a big key.
10: Justin, I know a lot of people saw the first half, Wake Forest and Miami, and were like, all right, I don't have to worry about this one, only to learn subsequently in the second half they did. I should probably flip back over and see what's going on with that one. And that a lot of Miami folks were kind of dismayed by that game being competitive in Miami, at least from their view, you know, kind of putting it in neutral or letting it closer than it was. What happened between those two halves in that game? How did Wake Forest do that?
8: That's a great question. And hearing from coach and some of the players after the game, I don't even think there was a clear-cut answer to it. They said after the game, Coach Dicker came in and said, we called the same plays, we just executed better. And that's kind of the mantra the team has been going forward with. But key in that, in the first half, Wake went through a sequence where they went three and out three times on offense, were kind of spiraling. Miami took the ball and scored on their first three drives, cashed them all in for touchdowns, which put Wake behind early. And then in that second half when they came out, you just saw Gio Lopez in that passing game much more efficient. He looked much more comfortable, much more efficient. They were able to move the ball downfield, kind of establish more weapons in that passing game, which could be key the rest of the season. And then also the defense, you saw the defense hold Miami to four straight three and outs on the other side. I think it was actually three straight three and outs and then a missed field goal. So you saw when the defense, and the big reason for that was you saw the defense finally getting some pressure on Darian Mensah, making him a little uncomfortable. So just the defense combined with the offensive passing game was kind of key for that second half charge, I would say.
9: And then speaking of Gio, like, he seems a lot more comfortable in this system, but is there any sort of concern heading into this game if he'll be able to be a full go? Because Miami sent the kitchen sink after him. Purdue was able to get after him a little bit, got him a little bit nicked up. Louisville's pass rush has some guys. They haven't been able to fully break out in the way that we were kind of expecting, but given the capabilities that they have, is there any sort of concern that Gio might not be at full strength or might end up missing the game at all, considering the hits he's taken the last 2 weeks?
8: I think it was definitely concerning when it came out yesterday, him being on that ACC injury report. Now, I will say Coach Dickert is doing his radio show tonight, and I think there he will get asked about it, and we'll get a better answer regarding Gio's health, where he's headed into the game, if it's just, you know, something that they're putting on as a precaution or if it is something to actually be taken very seriously. But I definitely think either way he will be a little limited in the run game because he has been kind of a dual threat guy at times this season, especially in that Purdue game. They really rode his legs. And you're right, he did take hits in that Purdue game and then was kind of banged up after that game. And then that carried over into the Miami game. And he also, like you were saying, that defensive pass rush really pinned their ears back, attacked the quarterback, was able to get to Lopez multiple times. So I, you know, my hunch right now would be that he does play, but I definitely think it is something to look out for and definitely a concern.
10: We're talking with Justin Condo, covers Wake Forest for Sports Illustrated here. Justin, last year I think Wake Forest really, really, really quietly, one of the best kind of turnaround stories in all of college football last year, that really I doubt that hardly anybody noticed with any kind of detail. So for Louisville fans who are used to Dave Clawson, Wake Forest coming in here, how do they look different under Jake Dickert? How is Wake Forest different under him? What's it going to look like, and where will we notice the differences?
8: Yeah, so one thing that was clear and obvious about Coach Clawson was that slow mesh offense, you know, the quarterback and the running back kind of standing around there. You don't know what's going to happen. That is no longer under Coach Dickert. So that was a big thing even for Wake Forest fans right away, a big change, where this offense more so functions as a power spread offense. I definitely think that one major thing that they're going to see is play on offense. This game really relying on that heavily on that passing game. It's kind of a change from last year where it's kind of a tale of two offenses, honestly, because last year Wake really couldn't put the ball in the air that safely, had an inconsistent sort of passing game. But this year really seems like Dickert, because of his history at Washington State, he was able to have good quarterbacks. He worked with, you know, Cam Ward, John tier, those guys at Washington State. I think Gio Lopez bringing him in, Dickert finally feels like he has his guy. He has said they feel like they have an elite quarterback. And having him this year, I feel like their passing game is much more expanded. Now, I will say it seems like through the first couple weeks, their run game has maybe taken a step back. But I definitely feel like it's going to continue to improve over time as the season goes in the offensive line, especially builds continuity. And I think that Gio Lopez is the X factor for this offense. He is huge. They can do a lot around him, and I do think this is going to be a high-scoring offense that fans can expect. And I also think on the defensive side of the ball, the fans can expect to see a defense that is not going to give up very many big plays, or at least functions as not wanting to give up a lot of big plays. That's one of the big things when Dickert came in. This defense last year, they were near the top of the nation in big plays allowed, limiting the big plays. So I think that's something fans can expect on the defensive side of the ball, to really limit those big plays, but also on offense to be aggressive and try to put a lot of points on the board.
9: And speaking of offense, of course, us being people who cover the ACC, we're very well aware of how good Malachi Tony is over at Miami. But if you look at the receiving yards leaderboard in the ACC, right behind Tony is Carlos Fernandez over there at Wake. What is it, a product of Gio kind of force feeding him targets, or is Carlos Hernandez kind of making this happen on his own? Like, what makes him such a dangerous asset in this Wake Forest passing game?
8: Yeah, so that's a great point. We got a close eye at Tony last week. Definitely a dynamic, great receiver. And then you look, and it's so interesting to see Hernandez right there behind him. And I really think through this first part of the season, seeing a lot of his big plays, a lot of them are yards after the catch generated by him. I feel like Lopez is hitting him in good situations, and then Hernandez is a really big play threat. He's able to make plays with his legs in the open field, really generate that yards after the catch, that production, and it doesn't hurt at all that Gio has mentioned that he and Carlos Hernandez are kind of sort of have this really good friendship, best friends on the team. So I think you put all of those things together, I think Hernandez definitely is Gio's most trusted target, who he tries to get the ball to in big situations. But then you also see Hernandez with his legs, because in a big moment in the Purdue game, when it was 4th and 15, Deeks all the way backed up, you thought there was no chance they could convert on first down. Lopez hits Hernandez short of the sticks, and Hernandez makes the play, gets upfield with enough yardage to get that first down. So I think it's a combination of Gio trusts Hernandez the most out of anyone in this receiving corps right now, but then also Carlos Hernandez is doing a great job of making plays with the receptions he's getting from Lopez.
10: We've been talking a lot about how teams try to defend Louisville, and wondering if maybe you're going to see some differences with Lincoln Keenholz emerging here as his own kind of threat, in addition to the two Browns at running back for Louisville. I'm kind of curious, as you know, being around the program, what you're hearing, the discussions of how you think they will approach Louisville, pick your poison, kind of like, what do you think they focus on? How do you think they handle Lincoln Keenholz, that sort of thing?
8: Yeah, that's a great question, because you're right. Louisville is so dynamic. You have a dual threat quarterback, great downfield receivers, a great run game that's been excellent so far. So there's a lot of weapons on that offense, and the Wake defense, I think they took a step at the end of that Miami game, but they still haven't shown the same form they were at a season ago. So I think the big thing is you will see them go back to their bread and butter and try to, at all costs, limit big plays. I think that will be their big emphasis going in, try to not give up explosives to this Miami offense that allow them to get going. But I also think, you know, I think you'll see them try to put pressure on the quarterback. That's another big thing. I think they'll try to put pressure on the quarterback, try to contain him in the run game. But also, they're not going to, I think, just sit back and be passive, because they're also aware that this Miami offense is so dynamic and can make big plays. I think you really have to, you know, you have to make them uncomfortable. And I think part of why they made Darian Mensah so uncomfortable was because they got after him in the pass rush a few times, even not with sacks, but just making him uncomfortable in the pocket. And I think Keenholz is more of a rushing threat, but I think you have to try to get to him in the pocket and make him uncomfortable. So I think getting in that pocket on the pass rush, but then also trying to limit the big plays at the same time, are two kind of opposite end of the spectrum, but key features that this defense will try to use to stop this good Louisville offense.
9: We're talking with Justin Consul over at Wake Forest on SI. Justin.

0: Wake heads into this game as 12.5-point dogs, and I asked you as part of our interview, like, what's the one thing that the Deacs have to do if they want to pull off the road upset? You can't say penalties this time, but what is something that you think you are confident in that Wake Forest does well enough can exploit something Louisville does that makes you think they can both not only cover the spread but threaten to actually win?
1: Yeah, that's a great question. I mean, I feel like when you look across the board, I feel like this has the makings of a shootout, contingent on the fact that Gio Lopez plays, obviously, because these offenses have shown the ability to score a lot of points. So I think that you will definitely see more of a shootout. What gives me a lot of confidence going into this game is that I really feel like in the passing game, in the second half of the game against Miami, Wake was able to kind of establish more weapons in the passing game outside of Hernandez. Jack Foley was one guy that comes to mind in the second half, had 6 receptions, 110 yards, and a score. He was kind of a guy who played big for them in the bowl game last year, but kind of had a sluggish start to the season, so I think getting him going is big. Cam Shanks is another big name, dynamic in the passing game. He's kind of been consistently, you know, right there lurking. I think this may be a game where he can break out. So I think establishing a run game will always be a challenge for this team, but it's something they have to do. But what gives me a lot of confidence is I feel like those weapons in the pass game are developing alongside of Hernandez, and I feel like that's a big key. And also, it gives me a lot of confidence because I really did feel like in the second half of that Miami game, you saw a big shift in that Wake defense, you know, from going from that Purdue game where they gave up 30-plus points, you know, that Purdue offense looked very feeble at times, and then going into that Miami first half, giving up 3 straight touchdowns to the Hurricanes. I feel like in that second half, you saw a big shift where that defense really started to buckle down, kind of discover themselves more and find themselves. So I think that they will also, on that side of the ball, be riding a lot of momentum into this game.
2: I think feeble is such a fun word.
0: Oh, I know.
2: Last one before we let you go here, Justin. Just on the on the worst-case scenario from the Wake Forest side, if it is the case that Gio Lopez can't go, or if he, you know, if he has to leave the game, if he's questionable and there are issues here, where do they turn? What does that look like for Wake Forest if Gio Lopez is not able to play?
1: Yeah, so backup is Steele Pizzella. He came in as a freshman last year with Coach Dickert. Coach Dickert recruited him, I believe, at Washington State, and then he ended up coming with Dickert last year when he accepted the job, and now he's kind of taken on that backup role this season. We've seen him in very limited action. He got in for a little bit in the Akron game at the end, but the big thing is he is a dual-threat quarterback through and through. He really uses his legs. You know, the past game, I think he's still developing. I think over time you'll see that grow since he is a young player, but I think the past game is still a work in progress, but he is very dynamic, can use his legs. So the game plan will, I feel like, if Gio Lopez doesn't go or has to go out, look a lot different. I think you'll see this offense have to establish that ground game a lot more with the quarterback run and the running backs. So I think that Gio Lopez, you know, if he does or if he doesn't play, you could see 2 completely different versions of this offense.
2: Justin, we appreciate you making time for us here, buddy. Thanks so much, and we'll talk to you again in the future, buddy. Thanks.
1: Yeah, thanks so much.
2: There you go.
0: I am curious to see who else for Wake kind of breaks out in terms of the
2: offense. 2-2 in great questions.
0: I know. We didn't get a tiebreaker.
2: I thought I had him with the great quarterback.
3: Interview, guys.
0: Very nice. Gio Lopez does target Carlos Hernandez a lot, and for good reason. He's a fantastic player. I'm wondering if that's something that Louisville could try and take advantage of and bracket him so that it forces Gio Lopez to try and target all these other pieces on the Wake Forest offense that Justin says are starting to really come along. That could be a big-time focal point.
2: Texas, it's Louisville's playing Ole Miss again. Got it. Give me a break, dude. Hey, you know what? If you compared them to how they looked previously, you could understand being pretty optimistic about it because it really was like the tremendous turnaround that no one talks about. Which this Wake Forest no one talks about, but like it was shocking that they were a 9-win team last year.
0: And one of those was against SMU.

0: Virginia also, right?
1: Did they beat Virginia?
0: I'm pretty sure, yeah. Oh, boy, this is going to be great.
2: This is going to be great. This is only because Ethan said he's a fan of this team.
1: Oh, no.
2: Chicago White Sox, they're playoff bound. After having the 100-plus losses a few years ago, they're headed to the playoffs. Also, Steve Alford's retiring after the season. There's that update, too.
0: I think that was you admitting that it wasn't worth breaking in for the White Sox. You're like, I'm going to throw in the Steve Alford news at the end. Also not worth breaking
1: the twofer.
0: In. Did Rick Bozich write this update?
2: No.
0: White Sox and Steve Alford?
2: I guess so.
0: What the hell was that?
2: This is literally me just looking at Ethan. He's like, yes, let's go, because he's apparently a White Sox fan. I'm sorry that you're a White Sox fan, because like, I guess 2 years ago was hell for you.
0: Got the Pope.
1: Spence,
0: got
1: the Pope. You've lost your fastball. That did
2: no,
1: not
2: that
1: deserve.
2: Was... No, I was like... I literally said, I'm like, I'm going to mess with them here. Just to...
1: I was like, oh, God, what just happened? Who's hurt, or what happened?
2: Matt, you're the baseball guy. I thought you'd be happy here.
0: Not White Sox baseball.
1: No. Oh, yeah, a team with 100 losses was able to turn around and make the playoffs. Oh, good for freaking them. Would be nice if my bum-ass team could do it.
0: That would be the Reds.
1: Yes.
2: Hey, you made it last year, Matt.
0: Not everyone.
2: No, we didn't.
0: They did not. What the hell's
2: the
0: wrong
2: Reds
0: with
2: made
0: you?
2: It last year.
1: No, we didn't.
2: Reds were in the postseason last year. Are you doing the Mark thing where you're like, we got some of the Dodgers, we're not going to acknowledge that?
1: No, exactly. Yeah, I'm not going to acknowledge it until they actually win.
2: The Reds were in the postseason a year ago.
1: I don't acknowledge it.
0: Are you messing with him?
1: He's got to be messing with him.
2: No, they got swept by the Dodgers in the wild card round.
0: Well, that doesn't
1: count. Several years ago.
0: They did make it at 83-79. That's actually true. Yeah. Which I knew before this moment.
2: How Matt didn't... Unless Matt is a bit.
1: No, because they played the Dodgers 2 playoffs in a row.
2: Yeah.
1: They also did it during the COVID year. And they also didn't score in that series. So it all blends together.
0: It didn't feel like they made it.
1: No, it didn't.
2: It was over before it began. Now, you're Rays, Mark. They get a bye, essentially.
0: We're going to build that stadium, too.
2: I don't believe it when I see it.
0: No, it's happening.
2: I don't believe it.
0: I doubted that freaking A stadium, and it's happening.
1: Is it? Have they even broken ground
0: on
1: that?
0: Yes, they have.
1: Oh, okay.
0: Yeah,
1: well,
0: they have. Anything else you want to be incredulous about that's actually happening? Or happened?
2: How much more can we derail the show before 5 o'clock?
1: Oh, there's still plenty of time.
0: Well, y'all are the one that broke in for the White
1: Sox. No, don't group me into that. That was on him.
0: Steve Alford.
2: Steve Alford. That one, I was like, that was not breaking news sounder worthy, but I was like, I just want to mess with you with the White Sox.
1: He was bored.
0: When did the Reds last win a postseason series?
1: The 1990 World Series.
0: You are not telling the truth.
1: I'm 100% telling the truth.
2: I was like, they haven't been.
0: Sorry that you're not all the Rays, guys.
2: Yeah, you'll. This is your year, Mark.
0: We're due.
2: We're going to get Rays versus Brewers, and then we'll have a 2-year lockout.
0: <That's> they'll be like, that's enough to prove we should just quit what we're doing. 1995 for the Reds.
1: Okay, so I was 3 at that
0: Matt
1: point.
0: Matt is not a fan of the Reds. You are a fake-ass Reds fan.
1: If I was a fake fan, I wouldn't have stuck with them this long.
0: It would feel better if you I wouldn't know it as much.
1: Yeah, no, you're right there. Also, I did completely forget about 1995. I thought it was. I knew it was the 90s. I thought it was the 90 World Series.
0: Texture says, revoke Matt's AP baseball voting rights immediately.
2: I think I'm seconding that.
1: Shut up.
3: Get into baseball, mother.
0: One of the great calls we've ever had.
1: So good.
0: 81-50-93-9. That is the number if you would like to get in here. 38-31-93-9 for the UPS job. Text line if you want to hit us up that way. You are welcome to do so as well. I sent this to you. Did you see this story with Rivals charging kids for their evaluations now?
1: Scummy.
0: Now, Rivals was bought by On3, but is sort of spun out and run as a separate entity instead of just sort of
1: basically being... On3 does the news side of college sports, and Rivals does the recruiting side of college sports, at least the high school side of it. Maybe Portal 2, but I know that's basically how they've kind of split up and managed that business relationship.
0: So Rivals says awful announcing is an article about it. And Shannon Terry's been on Twitter, you know, using ChatGPT to defend it, which we can all see. Like, it's pretty funny how people are like, hey, that's like totally like a Claude answer.
1: Dude. Yeah, we can tell.
0: And that's not just the M-dashes anymore. Like, people recognize it. Mm-hmm. Says that Rivals, which On3 acquired last year, has rolled out a new program that lets high school athletes pay hundreds of dollars to be, quote-unquote, evaluated for ranking consideration. $400. $499. It promises a scouting report, an evaluation grade, and ranking consideration. The goal is simple. Evaluate more athletes, discover more talent, create more opportunities, and do it with the integrity of Rivals at the center. To ensure athletes who earn recognition receive the exposure they have earned, Rival says about its new program. We got to talk about this a little bit more on the side here. On the drive on a Thunderbolt, be back.

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8: I'm Christine Lisi.
9: Another 1-2. Rave hits a bouncer. Picked up by Antonacci to flip to Richards. Out at first. It's over. And the Chicago White Sox are playoff bound.
8: The final call on ESPN 1000. With their 9-1 win over the Royals, the White Sox clinched their first playoff berth in 5 years. They're the first team in Major League Baseball history to make the playoffs following three straight 100-loss seasons. Chicago is a half game back of AL Central leading Cleveland, which is at Boston later. Cubs beat the Marlins 2-1. They clinched an NL wild card spot. Cubs center fielder Pete Crow Armstrong, the favorite for NL MVP, became the seventh player in baseball history to join the 40-40 club after stealing his 40th base of the season in the bottom of the first inning. Rangers lead the Mets 3-1, bottom eight. Texas tied with Houston atop the AL West. NFL Week 3 kicks off tonight when the Packers host the Falcons. 0-2 Atlanta, looking for a jolt for the offense, welcomes back quarterback Michael Penix Jr. from a torn ACL. He'll be playing in his first game in about 10 months.
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0: Drive here on 93.9 The Ville. Mark Ennis, Matt McGavick here. Phone lines open, 81-59-39-38-31-93-9 for the UPS Jobs text line, which has a text that says, as a regular MDASH user, I hate that AI has bogarted that from us, who just love to flex some good punctuation. I would imagine if you were somebody that took the time to appropriately use the MDASH, you'd be furious. You'd be like, we are draining the world's lakes and rivers just to make me look like a phony.
1: Mm-hmm.
0: I will fully admit, I don't really know when you're supposed to use that or not. Do you?
1: I did not ever use the MDASH. Partly for that reason, but also I've had no reason to use it.
0: I know that it's like a journalistic thing, especially, yeah. Right? Like heavily sort of emphasized as like a good tool, but I still don't know what like the rules are. So I just probably put too many commas.
2: Yeah.
0: A lot of parenthetical
2: things. I used to do that a lot, but I admittedly over the last like 3-4 years, I did get better about using MDASHs, but I intentionally have not been using it that much because of the fact that AI just loves it. And I don't want to be accused of writing AI because I hate AI.
1: Yeah, we know your former employer used AI a lot.
2: Don't get me started on that. But, yeah. I despise AI. Vehemently. But that is
0: especially them rap videos. Stop doing it.
2: What's the original video? I don't know. That's the thing.
1: Is there like a Know Your Meme account that we can find out where this originated?
2: Oh, gosh.
0: I'm just... Jeff and Brian Braun was funny for like a second, but then...
1: Wait, that wasn't actually them?
2: I hope you're sitting down.
0: Right. Bad news for you. It's not Eric Spolstra and Pat Riley either.
1: Oh, I saw one of those like fake AI stories yesterday that you'll love that you get on Facebook. This was
0: It's been a while. Pat Kelsey bought a hospital.
1: This wasn't a Louisville one. This was like Oklahoma State, but I saw it on Twitter.
2: Sure.
1: And it was like star 18-year-old freshman running back dies suddenly, and it didn't even list the name. It just a generic picture. It's like the star running back, or it's like star 18-year-old dies suddenly or something. Oh.
2: Good God!
1: And it's like, do we get a name? No, there's no name here.
2: Never. His name was Star.
1: His name was Star.
2: No, hands down, my favorite fake AI story accompanied with graphic was the one where it said Michael Brown Jr. was arrested and got perped walk off the court during a game with a police car actively on the court. That was my favorite.
0: Oh, that was, yeah.
2: Did you see that too?
0: Yeah. Pat Kelsey buying the diner. Love that one. The diner that used to give him free coffee when he was like a coach getting into coaching, which is not a true story at all. I enjoyed that one.
2: And yet there's some people out there who think that's real.
0: Oh, I see them on my Facebook feed all the time. It's not fun to have to be this skeptical about stuff that might be nice.
2: I know. Like, no one's ever this nice. Empathy? What?
0: It's like,
2: in this economy?
0: Now, it should feel fine to be skeptical of Louisville building like another dome for football that looked like a bourbon barrel. That was obviously a fake story you should not have fallen for if you did.
2: There were a lot that fell for that one.
1: I haven't even seen that one.
2: Oh, I did. It was something, all right.
1: Dope concept. We just have no landscape to do this here in the city.
2: Or the people who use AI to say that, you know, they need to complete the stadium and go completely around and like you said, have a dome. Like, no, they don't. No, they're not going to do that. Though I will say the one time that I did like the use of AI was when someone just AI'd the entire stadium so it was nothing but party decks.
0: I'll build the whole stadium out of party decks?
2: Yep.
0: Where would you sit?
1: Exactly. Standing room only.
2: Right.
0: Make the whole thing party
2: decks. That was funny.
0: That's actually super funny. You finally found one humorous use of AI. That's good.
2: All the rest suck. Even mine? Yes, even yours.
0: 81-59-29. That is the number if you want to get in here. Did you? I assume you guys have seen this at this point. Texas, Tennessee, playing this weekend. Should be a

0: environment.
1: A lot of orange.
0: As much as you can imagine. Supercharged. President going to be there. And obviously, anytime the president's one of these things, they all talk about the ridiculous the security measures that they have to go through in order to keep him safe and out of harm's way and protect their stuff with the Secret Service, especially with him and the previous attempts and all that stuff. Like, I get it. I did not know. I guess Sarkisian talked about this today. I did not know, like, anytime he moves around in the stadium, the headsets go off. They jam all that stuff. There's no, because they don't want anybody being able to communicate when he's moving. I didn't know they could do that. I guess I shouldn't be shocked by that.
1: Right.
0: But if I'm football coaches who are maniacal about control, like Woody Hayes used to get pissed off just that the band marched on the grass at halftime. Like, they're all like that. And Sarkisian does like to gripe. Period.
1: About everything. Yes.
0: Like, while it might be cool for the president to come to your game, like, I get that. Like, you can take my headsets from me every time you move?
1: They have to go back to the old-fashioned, just using the big old poster boards and doing, like, basically the baseball signs for the dugout.
0: Venables wants them at every game, right?
1: Right.
0: Enough of these headsets.
2: Yeah, what's Connor Stallions going to do now?
0: Get back to the signs so I can steal them.
1: Connor, what are you doing this weekend, buddy?
2: I mean, if knowing that, you got to strategize that you can only move during halftime or, like, during, like, quarter breaks. You can't move while the game's going on. Now, you don't think you can make that happen, but...
1: I was going to say. Yeah, good luck enforcing that.
2: Good luck enforcing that, but... You see that? I'm not surprised. It makes a lot of sense, though. You don't want them top secret information being discharged, but... Yeah, that's going to suck if you're, like... especially if it's the fourth quarter and it's, like, a key drive. And it's like, nope, everything's shut off.
0: Right. Because the old boy's got to go to the bathroom and be like, nope.
1: You got to hold it
0: in. Hand signal that
1: you,
0: play in.
1: UT's having a drive. There's 2 minutes left. You got to stay put.
2: Which UT?
1: Yes.
0: It should be a fun game.
1: It should be, yeah. I think Texas will win, but I don't say that with a ton of conviction.
2: Who's Peyton going to cheer for?
1: Well, Arch isn't his kid, so.
2: Yeah, but it's his nephew.
1: Yeah, fair.
0: Yeah, not fair. He's going to root for Tennessee.
2: Should he?
0: Yes. Yeah.
2: I can see him putting family first here.
1: No.
0: Mm.
1: Nope.
0: No, because he'd want to make fun of his brother's son. He'd want to bust Cooper Manning's butt. Like, right?
1: Yeah, if Arch was actually his kid, I could see him cheering for Texas. Maybe not, like, outwardly, but privately. But, no, he is Tennessee all the way this weekend. 100%.
2: Or maybe he's like Tom Brady. I don't have a dog in this fight.
1: That's very true. I don't know if he'll go that
2: far. I don't think.
1: That's the complete opposite.
2: That'd be hilarious. Because I saw Game Day pick Johnny Knoxville to be their guest picker this weekend. I feel like Payton would have been a shoo-in if it wasn't for Arch being on the opposing team.
1: Yeah. I can. But hasn't Peyton been a celebrity guest picker
2: before? I'd imagine with how much they love the SEC, and they've gone there probably a handful of times.
0: Yeah. Peyton's already said he's going to cheer for Texas, the texture says? No way.
1: Really?
0: I'd be mad as hell if that happened. If I was a Tennessee fan, get out of here. For your nephew? I would feel like that's betrayal. His son?
1: Oh, yeah, no, he said it over the summer. Yeah. What? Manning says, I love my university, but nothing's more important to me than my family.
0: It's your nephew. Come on.
1: Yeah, that's... Granted, this was in June.
0: See?
1: Granted, this was in June, so maybe he's had a change of heart, but...
0: Well, I don't think he and Arch have had a falling out since June.
1: Well, fair, but...
0: That I know of.
1: Just saying, this was a while ago. This wasn't recent, but he did say a while ago... That he was going to cheer for Texas, but maybe
0: I'd be so mad. I'd be
1: pissed. Yeah.
2: I kind of get it. I think you probably should cheer for your alma mater first, especially one that you played for and like you still endorse the program. But I also understand going for your family.
0: He is their most famous alum, right? Is there anybody that could be more famous? Like, who would it be? For Tennessee.
2: I'm trying to think.
0: You're looking at me like

0: Didn't know who I meant.
1: No, no, I knew. Okay.
2: His arch. Like, Grant Williams. Like,
0: Grant Williams. Shut up, dude.
1: Josh Dobbs.
0: What an awful answer.
3: Arian Foster.
0: These are all guys who play for the Patriots and the Celtics.
1: Yeah.
0: <That's true. laughs> I'm not stupid. I know how this game works. Oh, terrible.
3: Al Gore went to Tennessee?
0: You didn't know that? There's an Al Gore highway. Come on, man.
3: I didn't realize that, no.
2: I know the Haslams donate a lot of money to Tennessee.
0: Yeah?
2: I think they may have gone there. I'm not 100% sure, but I know they donate a lot of money there.
0: Ohio's talking about taking away their $600 million for this for the Browns stadium because gas is so high now.
2: Good.
0: Also, the Haslam should not get any money from anybody.
3: No, not at all. Just going through the list of famous UT people to see if there's anyone more
0: Candace
3: famous.
0: Candace Parker is awesome. She's not as more famous than Peyton Manning. Pat Summitt, when she was like,
2: but she wasn't an alum. She just coached there.
0: Yeah, but
2: are we talking about, just associate with Tennessee?
0: Yeah.
2: Okay,
0: yeah. Bruce Pearl,
2: Phil Fulmer,
0: not Phil Fulmer. Bruce God, Pearl. Pearl. I don't know, man.
3: Let's just go with Peyton Manning.
2: Didn't Todd Helton go there?
0: Shut up, Todd Helton.
2: Yeah, I think it's
0: just no baseball. Stop with baseball.
2: He started over Peyton Manning.
0: Stop with the baseball, Reggie White.
2: Who was the quarterback after Peyton Manning that won the title?
0: T. Martin.
2: T. Martin, yeah. He's more famous. He won a championship.
3: Jeez. T. Martin.
0: Timeout.
3: Well, can time out our own producer.
0: Yes. If I could cut your mic, I would.
3: Yeah, fair.
0: Ted Wynn has a good article in The Athletic about how Tyler Shuck is like demonstrably a different quarterback in just the fourth quarter. Have you seen this?
3: No, I haven't.
0: He is currently leading the NFL in passing yards through two games. And his EPA average, which is, you know, kind of an advanced statistical metric of like every play, mm-hmm. how much that play would contribute to scoring points or something like that.
3: Yeah.
0: Basically, he's like either at zero or negative through three quarters. And then in the fourth quarter, he's the best in the NFL, like by far. Like, by far, just in the fourth quarter. And he had an enormous fourth quarter against the Lions, an enormous fourth quarter against the Ravens. And it basically, he goes through it. He's like, he's super conservative and a little jumpy early.
3: Mm-hmm.
0: And then when they fall behind and he has no choice, he lets it rip, and he's great. So how do you get Tyler Shuck to just think it's like that all the time? Or do you just have to, like, let's just hold. Let's hope. That we're within striking distance for the fourth quarter, and then, like, Tyler waits until the day before the assignment's due and pulls an all-nighter
3: every time. In, yeah. Kind of in the same vein, how do you get Lincoln Kinos to do the thing where he doesn't have the yips in the first drive, and then the rest of the day in game, he's good?
0: He's getting better.
3: He is getting better.
0: Like, he didn't really do it against SMU.
3: Yeah, that's true. That's
0: like
3: true.
0: Maybe he's worked that out.
3: Yeah, you might be right.
0: Because I was prepared for it. I was.
3: Oh, I definitely was, yeah.
0: And he didn't do that.
3: Actually, yeah, I think his
0: Allen first... Houston is not more famous than
3: no
0: Peyton Manning.
3: I think his very first completion of the game was rolling to his left to Skinner.
0: It's true.
3: Which,
0: if he can solve issues like this in over the course of like a week or two, people are in trouble.
3: Guaranteed 40 points every week.
0: And so far.
3: Yeah.
0: Is there something you'd like to see them do demonstrably better? Like, what's next? Because I thought against Wake Forest, like, I thought it was cool against the SMU heading into Wake Forest now.
3: Right. That
0: it feels like they're building it out. Like, you can kind of watch it. They're getting better at more things. You know, I thought that he was the running game against Ole Miss, mm-hmm. Keenholz was, and that all the other running was kind of just keep you honest, and that they've, against SMU, they were able to absolutely intentionally run downhill way more. I wonder if this isn't a game where, for the first time, we feel like everybody is, they're very, like, force him to be conservative. You're going to get lots of zone coverage,
3: mm-hmm.
0: so everybody's facing forward, so you know, not coming after him because, you know, he can beat you one.

0: won a lot of different ways that way. Like, just make him be patient and take little dinks and dunks and see if he's got that in him, which could be a challenge. Not everybody loves that. It was kind of hard for Pat Mahomes at first in the NFL, like when people started doing that, you know, and then, but they adjusted, and obviously he's fine. With Lincoln, like, if he could progress to the place where opponents have to do that sort of thing, that's kind of the last gasp. That's kind of an admission, like, we can't really stop this. We're just going to bank on you having ADHD. Like, you being too impulsive to actually do that. To get there in say, 4 weeks, it's probably a pretty good sign.
1: It is. It's not with keen holes, but something I'll be looking for to see if they'll finally improve in this game against Wake Forest is if we finally start to see. Now, we saw it at the end of the SMU game. He finally broke off a long run. Is this the game where, because Wake is starting to play more conservative in an attempt to contain Keenholz's arm, thus freeing up a lot more space in the box, is this a game where we finally get this season a vintage Isaac Brown performance? Because he's been pretty underwhelming. Now, part of that is because of this knee injury, which we didn't really know about until Brown mentioned it a week ago. Wasn't it right after the SME game, or was it that week? Regardless, dealing with that, slow start. If he's back to or as close to as healthy as he can get, and he's in the offensive line continues to progress, and the box is a little bit more freed up, at some point Louisville's going to need Isaac. Now, I love Kewan Brown. Love him. He's a fantastic player. But no one on the team has home run hitting ability like Isaac Brown does. And at some point, there's going to be a game where they're going to need that.
0: Well, did you think at the end of the SMU game that, like, what was that play? Was that him sort of shaking off whatever it was? Was, you know, he's alive. Like, what did you make of that?
1: So I thought it was something where, like, it was a play where he was getting his confidence back. That wasn't a play where he used his straight line burner speed to pull ahead. He did have a very good one cut move to shake a man, and then all he had to do was beat two guys who were 5 yards to his left and right, and he had a touchdown. I want to see a long run by Isaac where we see him put that foot in the dirt and he just puts the afterburners on. Because there have been times this season where it looks like Isaac's been a step slow. Now, great, like I said, maybe it's because of that injury. But we haven't seen true open field speed Isaac Brown yet.
2: Over under 50 yards longest carry for Isaac Brown this weekend. Where are you guys leaning right now?
0: Wait, say it again?
2: Over under longest carry for Isaac Brown, 50 yards. Because I think the touchdown was, what, 31?
1: 27.
2: Oh, wow.
0: But they've had multiple.
2: Because Keywan's got some big plays, but Isaac, I know, hasn't had the big run yet.
1: I want to say under, because he's still listed on the injury report, so maybe he's still dealing with that knee injury. And who's to say Keywan, even though they both got 10 snaps, there's 10 rushing attempts, excuse me, like Keywan looked demonstrably better than Isaac did by a landslide.
2: I think Keywan used the first carry of the game.
1: I wouldn't be shocked if Keywan starts again, both from a performance aspect and
0: if he hasn't earned it, yeah, come on.
1: Yeah. So, like, I would probably take the under on that one. I think Isaac's going to get a couple long ones. I don't think it's going to break 50, at least right now. If it comes to game day and we find out he's back to his old self, then, yeah, I could see him breaking off a 75-yarder, one-play touchdown. I can see that. He can do it. But right now, if I had to guess, I'd take the under.
0: I'll hope that just for the sake of Isaac Brown and the fact that, like, usually when I do this, I'm wrong. Like, I'll say under two, and then he'll do it, and that's great. Because, you know, I think he seems motivated.
1: He does.
0: He seemed motivated by the end. And if he gets going, what are you supposed to do? Like, what is an opponent, like, Lincoln and Keywan and him running the ball, and then what we, and Loane McCoy and Trey Richardson, Angela. It's going to, like,
1: pick a poison.
0: What's the team supposed to do? I'm hopeful that was him just sort of figuring something out or shaking something off or breaking some scar tissue.
1: One of those things where you have to see one go through?
0: Yeah. Whatever, however, you know, you want to say it.
1: What the football euphemism?
0: Yeah, what is the football euphemism equivalent of see one go through?
2: I think euphemism is the right word there. Because euphemism is when you're underselling something. I think it's just football equivalent.
0: Is when you're saying something, but you mean something else.
2: No, I thought euphemism was when you're downplaying something.
1: Well, no, the equivalent of in basketball saying...
2: Yeah, no, I know what you meant, but like euphemism I don't think is the right word to use in that context.
0: Well, understating it so that you don't say the obvious thing. We're saying the same thing.
1: Tomato, tomato. I'm not sure.
0: So what is it? What's the football equivalent of see one go through the net?
2: See, I guess it just depends on the position, I think.
1: Yeah, okay. I think for a running back, it would probably be just break off a tackle.
0: No, that's not nearly as satisfying.
2: No, it's not. Because I was going to say...
0: we just rejected that. We're like, no.
1: No, even I wasn't super convinced by it.
0: Like, yeah, you didn't say it with conviction.
2: But is scoring,
1: I didn't, no.
2: But is that score a touchdown too grand of a thing there?
1: Depends on how far out it was.
2: Yeah. Like, it was like a one-yard touchdown run.
1: That's the blockers doing a lot of the work there, honestly.
0: Maybe there just isn't one. I mean,
2: if you're a kicker, it's seeing one go through the uprights.
0: I agree.
2: Kicker expert Mark Innes.
1: Yeah, I was going to say.
0: Lou Groza Award voter. I'm a better growth. I don't know.
2: You don't have a pick yet through 3 weeks?
0: No, it's too early for that.
1: Oh, my God. This dude. Strip his vote.
0: Yeah. Let's let Matt McGavick make comments on anyone else voting. Go ahead. Go ahead, Matt.
2: We need Mark.
0: Make those jokes.
2: We need Mark to do a column like ranking his top five Lou Groza candidates each week.
0: All I know is Louisville's kicker makes all his kicks and kicks it out of the end zone every time.
1: He did miss one extra point, though.
0: Except for that one. I'll blame the holder.
2: You see, I was so lost in the celebration that I kind of forgot he missed. I didn't even notice he missed. I was like,
0: I forgot it like the Reds made the playoffs last year.
2: Yeah. Like, I was celebrating, obviously, the touchdown that Isaac had. It's like, wait, he missed the extra point? Okay, cool. We're up 10 anyway.
1: Yeah, matter. Right. It's still a two-score game.
0: It's such a weird thud when they miss the extra point in, like, a moment like that. Like, you get that long run and puts them up. You're like, hell, yeah, this is awesome. And they make the extra point. You're like, oh. Like, you don't kind of boo dampers, or anything. You just kind of like, oh.
1: You're just confused. Like, what? Huh? What? How?
0: Every time that happens, like, in a situation like that, you're like, this is how it starts. Like, yep, I think the vast majority of fans, when they miss an extra point, they're like, oh, no! This is how death finds us.
2: I mean, that was the Clemson game last year.
1: Because that one point's not going to come bite us in the ass at the end of the game.
0: Right. And then I think every fan is like, I'll say that, and if I make the joke, then it won't happen. I'll ward it off.
1: You're warding off an evil spirit?
0: Yeah, like, well, that definitely won't come back to haunt us, and then it can't.
1: Like you're paying,
0: it doesn't work.
1: You're paying tribute to the football gods.
0: Yeah, yeah. It's like Bloody Mary into a mirror or whatever. You know, it's like. All right, let's take a quick break here. We'll come back. We'll try to act like grown-ups. On the Drive on Athenaville.
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4: 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Louisville rushes just the form of empty pressure. 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Dame just scored, recovered an onside kick. Here's Hartman to throw again. Guns it down the middle. Up in the air and intercepted! On the rebound, the Cars have it. Devin Neal takes a knee. Oh, my, what a night. Louisville 33, Notre Dame 20.
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1: Welcome back into The Drive here, you guys. You got big thoughts on Liberty Coastal Carolina tonight? 7:30 ESPN?
2: Go Coastal.
1: You a big Ryan Beard guy?
2: I'm just not a Liberty guy.
1: Coastal is Liberty, is it not?
3: I mean, Chadwell came from Coastal.
1: Like, it's the same. That's why they're rivals. Yeah?
2: Yeah. Well,
3: sure. I did watch Coastal lose to Delaware last week.
1: Oh.
3: Did you not see how they promote that game?
1: No, please.
4: The cockfight.
3: The cockfight in the tub is what they called it. Because it was the Delaware Blue Hens, Coastal Carolina Chanticleers, and Delaware won the cockfight.
2: They had shirts for it and everything, and I tell you what, I was tempted to buy one.
3: If it was the one where I was like, I don't want to make a trip to Delaware today, no, we're playing SMU, but like, if it was another opponent, I was like,
1: come on, Homefield, get the shirts made.
3: Oh, those shirts look glorious.
2: Oh, yeah, the shirts were fantastic. They look like an old, like, boxing promo.
1: Yeah. I'm surprised losing to Delaware, that's rough.
3: I'm surprised it's the first year here. Delaware's pretty good. Yeah. They're in their second year of FBS football, but they're a pretty good team.
1: Coastal further along, though.
3: Sure.
2: Yeah, for sure.
3: I kind of forgot Ryan Beard was their coach for a second. A
1: couple of former Louisville guys on the staff.
3: Yeah, I think Nick Petrino, who made Lamar Jackson, is the OC.
1: LD Scott is there, yeah.
3: Bobby Petrino will probably be there in a couple years when his UNC time ends.
2: I'm still convinced that by the time Louisville goes to Chapel Hill, that Bobby will be the interim head coach.
1: I don't know, man.
2: I'm convinced.
3: They're going to move on from Belichick midseason. I think after the year, depending on how it goes, you can see a quote, mutual parting of ways.

0: I was very, very skeptical about a number of ACC coaches kind of making it to the end of the year. And so far, North Carolina looks better than I expected. Clemson just can't fire Dabo.
1: It almost seems
0: and
1: like
0: they don't want to.
1: It almost seems like the cycle is course corrected after how nutty it was last year.
0: And Belichick, like, they're better. Florida State has not quit on Mike Norvell like I was expecting.
1: Oh, they got time to.
0: I'm really watching NC State on quit watch. Right? And a couple of textures earlier in the week, cockfight between the whistles, exactly. make that shirt.
1: Yes, I need that.
0: A texture earlier in the week, and forgive me for not remembering who it was, mentioned the 2018 Juwan pass interception against Florida State and how, like, Louisville, you're just about to put away a win over Florida State, and you probably, best case scenario, are like a 6-16, but you've survived the post-Lamar year, and you maybe could do something. You could recover a little bit.
1: Mm-hmm.
0: But that it destroyed the entire team.
1: Yeah.
0: Bobby flipped out on them, blamed them entirely. They checked out on him, and we know what happened. He didn't even make it to the end of the year. I think Dave Doran is perhaps a little more capable of sort of keeping a team in line than that.
1: Though they play App State this weekend, so if they don't look great against them, we will know very quickly.
0: I feel like that is an opportunity. Like, that's one of those that people in North Carolina, they have their hackles up about that sort of thing anyway. Don't lose to App State. Don't lose to East Carolina. Right? Like they can't stand that.
1: Mm-hmm.
0: And we'll probably know, like, right away. Like, if this thing gets out of hand, like, I'd be on quit watch there.
1: Oh, yeah.
0: But we may end up with, I think Florida State still wants to fire him at the end of the year. And I'm super skeptical that either Belichick wants to come back or that they want him back next year. I'm not any more convinced about that. I just wasn't sure he'd make it through this year. And they're respectable. If they look now how I kind of thought they might look last year. That's what I expected last year.
1: But they're a three-game stretch. They're on a bye this week. See, early byes, they happen.
2: In college.
0: And the Bucks.
1: And college.
0: When they played the Browns.
2: Yeah, when there's a hurricane happening.
1: True. But after their bye this week, they got to go. They host Notre Dame, go to Pitt and to Duke. It's kind of a rough three-game stretch. And then they host Syracuse after that, but then they host Miami. It's a rough stretch there. I don't know. I probably realistically agree with you guys that I think Belichick lasts the year. I cannot rule it out that he gets fired before the Louisville game.
2: I just don't think they're going to pull the plug on that because, I mean, it's not a ginormous buyout, but I think they'll keep him until the end of the season.
1: If it gets embarrassingly bad, I could see it. Or if there's something else that comes up in these investigations with Lombardi and Steve Belichick that kind of warrant it.
2: Interim coach Brian Belichick.
1: No, interim coach Bobby Petrino. I'm telling you. It's happening.
2: That wasn't funny last year when it was Arkansas. It's like, you learned nothing after all those years. Now he's the interim coach again.
1: Arkansas got what they deserved on that front.
2: Yeah. You get Ryan Silverfield.
0: By the way, we're not alone in this. The texter said that they completely memory holed that Louisville missed an extra point last week.
1: Yeah, it was kind of lost in the shuffle because it didn't have any factor on it being a one score versus a two score game. It was still a two score game regardless.
2: It like I said, it took me looking up at like the kickoff. It's like, shouldn't we have 42? No, it's 41. Okay, whatever.
1: Yeah, if it was the difference between 9 and 8 points, then people would have definitely remembered it.
0: It didn't count. It didn't matter.
2: Exactly. Did the kick actually happen? Like the Bucks game? Did it actually happen?
0: I don't know what you're talking about. I have no memory of this.
2: Who's the Bucks play this week, Mark?
0: I don't. Bye week again. I have not wanted to think about who they play this week. I seriously, I don't know how you guys are, but And this goes back to my childhood. Like, when they would lose, I would just be like, they're dead to me until, like, Friday. And they lost a lot.
2: Ooh, they get... I don't know who the quarterback's going to be best, the Vikings.
0: It's not going to be great.
1: It's going to be Kyler.
0: Like, what can is Kyler back? Just lost to the Browns. What am I supposed to say? Like, oh, they're like, you know, like, what matchup am I supposed to like? They should have fired Todd Bowles on the field. You lose to the Browns, it's over.
1: Yeah, we host Houston this week.
0: Yay. Who's we?
1: The Colts.
0: Oh.
2: The battle of the 0-2 AFC South teams. That's not the Titans.
1: And somehow C.J. Stroud is going to break out of his slump and throw for 500 on this defense.
2: I'm fully expecting the Texans to win that game.
1: A lot. I am too. Houston's only a 1.5-point favorite.
2: Did you see the Sad Sauce Gardner stat?
0: The what?
1: How he hasn't won in the United States in like 600-something days.
2: He hasn't won a game in the U.S. since 2024.
1: Who?
2: Sauce Gardner. Gardner.
0: Oh, ow.
2: Because he won one game last year with the Jets, but it was overseas. I think Germany.
1: Yep.
2: And he hasn't won a game on U.S. soil since late 2024.
1: Yeah, that's brutal.
2: Imagine, like, last year you're Sauce. You get traded from the terrible Jets to the Colts team that was surging, and then the Colts just go in the tank.
1: That trade.
2: And you have no pick this year, Matt. Congratulations.
1: Uh-huh. Oh, I know. That was a risky, high upside trade that if Indy continued on that track, that trade would have been worth it. But they immediately just went downhill. Jones tears his Achilles. The defense starts giving up everything. Why do my teams suck? I hate it here.
0: Let's take a quick break. See if Matt makes it to the end of the show here.
1: Everybody
0: on the drive on Bentonville.
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0: 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Now, here's Mark Ennis and Matt McGavick.
1: Texter asks, did Matt just say he hates it here? That must be why he and Zach get along so well. Matt saying here means Earth. Not limited to any geographical area, yes?
2: Correct.
1: He means consciousness. Being alive.
2: Being in a state of being a Colts and Reds fan. Yes. I hate it here. I don't want to be here anymore.
1: Which one do you have more hope for sort of digging out of it?
2: Yes.
1: Colts. Come on.
3: At least you have the Celtics, Matt.
2: Yeah, that's true.
1: What? You are a Celtics, Colts, Reds fan.
2: You knew this.
1: I didn't know the Celtics part.
3: We've had discussions before.
1: Man, about doesn't matter. This.
2: We've discussed this.
1: Why
2: multiple
1: should I remember
2: times.
1: That?
3: I think
1: Why
3: we did a show
1: I
3: the date.
2: Why should I remember the Bucks played the Browns this weekend?
1: I was counting on you not remembering that.
3: I'm pretty sure Matt was on the air the day after Jaylen Brown got traded, and we were being in misery together on that.
2: Yes.
3: But Mark just likes to pick fun at me when the Celtics lose.
2: So I know. I've seen it.
3: Yeah, and you just got to skate by like, I'm not going to be involved here.
1: How did that happen?
2: One of my good friends from high school is a Celtics fan, too. Right, so.
3: Is this guy also a Colts and Reds fan, too? Or was that?
2: No, he's actually like all Boston and everything.
3: I need to meet this guy. This guy sounds great. Like
1: Matt, do you have anything discussed at all? There are burgeoning rumors about some sort of injury with Antonio Watts. We've not heard anything yet.
2: There's been nothing.
1: Get the injury report, right?
2: Yeah, we'll get the injury report in a little under 2 hours. We'll be very curious to see what Antonio Watts' official designation is, because the chatter is getting louder that his injury that is the reason for him being on that list might be pretty significant. How long that lasts for, we shall see.
1: Well, you got through the two best offenses you're going to face. Now you'll have a couple weeks, several weeks of just human offenses. But so far, I think the depth has been a pleasant surprise. And maybe that's not even the right word for it, but like I think you've had some guys emerge that maybe... Even better, like, I didn't think we'd talk about Caleb Beasley at all.
2: And he's coming off a week where he was named the National Defensive right. Player of the Week.
1: Like, I think you've got some options here. But if he's limited or he can't go, the best way to sort of deal with that is the pass rush, like, pick it up a notch here. Which I think is, like, the thing people are waiting for the most, right?
2: I would think so. Because, like, this was... Like, the pass rush and just the defensive line in general, well, maybe not the line in general, but especially the edge, like Clev Lubin, A.J. Green, Tyler Thompson, Jarrod Smith second. Like, these are guys that we thought were going to just regularly live in the backfield. And Louisville has, what, 3 sacks total on the year so far? That's not something I expected at all. I thought that...

0: the defensive end spot would be one of the maybe neck and neck with the running back spot as to the strongest area on the team. And it's been kind of quiet. I mean, not completely quiet. They're getting into the backfield. They're getting active pressure on the quarterback. But it's kind of the same situation that we saw in, I want to say it was 2004 when it was Ashton Gelati's senior year, coming off that massive junior year he had, where he was still actively getting in the backfield, but his sack numbers went down. It's almost kind of that same situation, but for the entire line. Like, it's not like they are performing exceptionally poorly. They're just not getting home as often, not nearly as often as we thought they were going to.
1: Texture wants to know, is it Caleb Williams serious or Jackson Dart serious? This is the new injury scale.
0: Oh, God. It seems like it's...
1: it's a little more Jackson Dart.
0: A little more Jackson Darty, yeah.
1: Yeah.
0: But we'll see. We should know more in less than a couple hours.
1: It is interesting that we are getting these injury reports. It's definitely because of gambling. I'm not complaining about it because I think it's good. Mm-hmm. But the NFL, like pro sports, there's a real like price to pay if you screw with that thing. Like, they will come down on you.
0: Oh yeah,
1: you cannot manipulate those things. Like, they college, not so much. Sam Levitt, and fine.
0: Even when, because I know USC did something where they had a guy who was listed as out on their injury report, played him anyways, and I think they were only fined like $5,000 by the Big Ten, something along those lines. Like, there's not really any major punishment.
1: That's what I mean. Like, there's no, it's not enforced.
0: Yeah.
1: It's just, it's there, which is why like Gio Lopez being listed as questionable, like, I feel like I don't know anything. That's interesting.
2: I'm intrigued, but
1: yeah,
2: it's like Levitt last week. Like, Levitt, we just thought Lane's trolling. Like, trolling, yeah, right. he's doubtful. 100%. Which, I mean, I guess you can feign ignorance, but like, yeah, we just said he was doubtful. We didn't think he was going to play on Wednesday, and then Saturday he's magically off the injury report entirely.
0: Huh. Bob Pettit died.
2: I just saw that.
0: Speaking of the Celtics.
1: No kidding.
0: Yeah. I didn't realize he was 93. Wow.
1: I was going to ask, how old is he? God.
0: Goodness. R.I.P.
1: I did, by the way, since we were talking about like Antonio Watts coming back, blah, blah, blah, all that. The headline on ESPN right now, the front page, Dart to have surgery, miss regular season, Harbaugh won't rule out the playoffs.
0: Okay, sure.
1: Let me do that for you.
2: It's like, okay, cool. What are the chances you make the playoffs?
1: Right. Like, we saw Jameis.
0: So I'm reading ESPN's kind of just overarching preview for the weekend of college football as a whole, and it does have a paragraph on the Wake Forest-Louisville game. This is the final sentence of the preview, which the whole paragraph in general mainly just talks about how Keenholz is rebounded, but this is how much ESPN thinks about Wake Forest's chances.
1: Okay.
0: The good news is the Bourbon and Beyond Music Festival is going on in Louisville this weekend, so if the Cardinals are up by 30 at the half, fans can easily sneak away to go see see Buffalo Traffic Jam and Adam Ant. Damn.
1: I mean, that would be wonderful.
0: Oh, yeah.
1: Just absolutely unload. Yeah, that would be fun. That's sort of a cathartic, like, we could just sort of put on a show here. We have done that to Wake Forest in the past.
0: Mm-hmm. And it just speaks to the national narrative and thought process on Louisville now. I'm not used to Louisville just getting almost nothing but praise from everyone. It almost makes me feel like, okay, when's the other shoe going to drop? What's going to happen? It's almost like things are going too well, or people are being too nice.
2: Yeah, or it's like 2016 where it's like, they're good, we just can't raise them higher than we think of them. Like, it's like, okay, they're a good team, but that's all we're going to tell you about them. And then the bottom fell at the end.
0: Yeah.
1: Just got to do fun stuff in this game. Just have some fun, Keenholz highlights. Give me some different Widener.
2: No miss extra points.
1: A That works for me.
0: That works for the Lou Groza voter.
1: That's right.
0: Okay.
1: I'm keeping track.
0: There we go.
1: Like Santa Claus.
0: Making a list, checking it.
1: Twice. That's right. Eventually. Look, considering how much we did actually hand-wring about kicking for like a day or two, mm-hmm. early in camp when he was like, oh my God, right? But then we were like, oh no. It's kind of, we haven't had to think about it really at all. Yeah.
0: See, I really thought that it was going to be Nick Keller who got the job since he was the sure. incumbent. But, I mean, just having him on kickoffs where he doesn't have to about being super-duper accurate and just boot the holy hell out of the ball and then give Carson Hilbert the reins, it works out.
1: I think my favorite part is just the touchbacks. Like, just never having to worry about that.
0: Yeah, because there's only been a handful of times where
1: the opponents... Has there been any? Have there been any kickoff returns? I don't...
2: Was there one, like, late in the Villanova game?
0: I think there was.
1: Okay, maybe.
2: That's what... see how we had to dig? We was like, late in Villanova, maybe? Because Ole Miss sure as hell didn't.
1: Like, just, you know, not having to worry about it. Like, that's great. You never have to give up, like, stupid field position, stuff like that. Like, that's wonderful. And they're making all their kicks?
0: They are, yeah.
1: Seven.
0: On 16 total kickoffs, there have been 9 touchbacks by Louisville.
1: That seems low.
2: Yeah, you could.
0: Seems lower than I thought, yeah.
1: I don't really remember any of these kickoffs.
2: I don't recall.
1: I think you're wrong.
0: These are the stats. Men lie, women lie. Stats don't lie.
2: Oh, don't you guys know the official stat keeper? You can be like, hey, is this accurate information?
0: Right.
2: I don't remember SMU returning any.
1: I don't either.
2: And there's no chance Villanova returns 7 in that game.
1: Right.
2: Although we did kick off a lot, so maybe they returned it, but they didn't get to the 25, so they started in worse position.
1: Yeah, we have really selective memory for kicking stuff.
0: Yeah, there were.
1: We don't like it. We didn't
0: there were
1: see
0: 9
1: it.
0: Kickoffs in the 2 home games, and 5 of them were for touchbacks.
1: I thought it was all of them. Okay, then you know what? The kickoff coverage is stellar. All right, that's going to do it for us. Fat Jack tomorrow instead of today. And Tom Hart is going to be on the call for Louisville and Wake Forest for ESPN. He'll be on with us as well. So a fun show tomorrow here. You've been listening to The Drive on Nathan DeVoe. See you.

0: After a win over SMU, Louisville football is gearing up for a home contest against Wake Forest, and we're talking about it.
1: I just hope they can get out to a good start and then do what Jeff does best, which is get a lead and just put the foot on the throat. Which is nice to have kind of, this is the first kind of normal game. You've had showdown game one, you know, cadaver game two,
2: yeah.
1: Showdown game three, now like a
2: average middle ACC team.
1: Yeah, exactly, middle of the road ACC team.
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8: Good evening and welcome back in another edition tonight of the Dan Meske Radio Show here, presented by Baird Wealth Management. And, Coach, another week and, well, that first part of the season is gone by. I mean, you know how quickly we went through that non-conference schedule.
9: Yeah, you know, we don't look at the records very much, but I did see ours at 10-2, and I was like, God, 12 matches. It went really fast, and especially with us kind of kicking things off in the fall, you know, we probably had 5 matches in before football even played their first game. Yep. So it always feels like, man, we're just, fall is just going by so fast. And now we're wearing the hoodies today and the weather's changing. It's going quick.
8: Well, when you look at, let's start big picture first. When you look at those first 12 matches, as we've talked about before, you split your season up, and the non-conference is kind of season one, I guess, or preseason and then the non-conference. You set it up with a monster schedule and it hopefully pays off at the end. Right now it looks like you've learned a lot. It looks like you've grown a lot. It looks like you've gotten better.
9: Yeah, that's the goal too. You want to be challenged. You know, when I was a Division II coach, there was a great head coach in our conference that we were trying to get teams in the tournament, and that's always the biggest thing. You want to set your team up for postseason success. And he would always tell all the schools, he said, schedule as hard as you possibly can with the thought that you can win every single match. And you really have to look inside yourself of what you really feel like your team's capable of. Well, being at Louisville, there's nobody we're afraid of. There's nobody that we're afraid of playing. Now, within that, you have to make sure that you have the rest and you're not, you know, on the road too much and all of that, where, you know, the wear and tear of our preseason, I think we challenged ourselves enough to really, really grow. And it was, I would venture to say we had the most challenging preseason of anybody out there, just from the travel, the back-to-backs that we played.
8: Right.
9: And so, you know, well-deserved. Our team is getting off of a 2-day break. It's almost like a football bye week.
8: Yep.
9: We had 2 full days off to start this week. So we're, you know, recording this on a Wednesday. We took Monday and Tuesday off, and our girls, I think, deserve every bit of that.
8: I was going to say, that is very unusual in a season, correct? To have 2 straight days off.
9: Yeah, I don't know that we'll have another. You know, every once in a while, you catch that during Thanksgiving when you're before the NCAA
8: right.
9: tournament. But 2 days off, it's great for the rest and recovery from the mental side. But then, you know, as a coach, you know, we're pretty sharp. I know we're coming off of a loss from Kentucky where there's a lot of things we wish we could have done better.

0: But as a group as a whole, we're playing pretty good volleyball. So a lot of times with that 2 day off, it's like, okay, you know, there's a little bit of the basics that we have to kind of go back to. And, right. There is something to be said of like continuing to play to be sharp. So that was a big part of our preseason. I mean, we were just playing so much. It really sharpened us up.
1: A week ago tonight, you went down to Bowling Green, took care of business down there. And then on Sunday, you did lose 3-1 to Kentucky. I guess Western Kentucky, like what you saw?
0: Yeah, Western Kentucky, they always get a great crowd. I think they had like 100-plus people there from their band, like a full band. So that was loud and rocking.
1: It is a great place to play.
0: Yeah, Diddle Arena is awesome. And, you know, Jenna Otek did a great job there the last few seasons. And so that was a semi-homecoming for her where she kind of, you know, got her kind of coaching start with Western. But for our team to play that well against a Western team that was very spirited, very motivated, you know, we missed a lot of serves. We made, you know, I think the serving was kind of the tail of that, where we knew we wanted to serve really tough and be the aggressor. And so we missed more serves than we had throughout the season, but I liked the aggression that we had. And I think we learned that and tried really hard to parlay that into the Kentucky match, where it's like you have to be more aggressive from the service line, which is so hard to do in somebody else's arena with the crowd on you and the different environment. But as far as Western Kentucky goes, you know, I thought we weathered the storm of, you know, Western played pretty well. They served pretty tough, but we were able to come out on top.
1: And then on Sunday, I thought, first of all, the environment was unbelievable. You've been in big environments before. It's nothing new, but it's still a challenge.
0: Yeah, and you know, we've played at Kentucky multiple times. That's definitely the biggest crowd that I've seen, and it's since been renovated, so I think that's the biggest crowd since the renovation. But it did feel different. Again, a spirited crowd that was on us. You know, the third set in particular. So we win the first set, the second set. You know, controversial call to end that set. We had our shots. We should have closed that out. And then the third set is where, you know, our serving kind of went down, and we had four first serve missed serves in the middle to beginning of that set, which just shot us in the foot, and we had such a hard time closing the gap. And it really felt like, man, that momentum, you know, in a bad way, carried over from the second set. Couldn't right the ship in the third, and then before we knew it, we were fighting for our lives in the fourth.
1: That's what my first question was going to be, that little hangover, I guess, so to speak, from the second to the third. That's a lot of mental, is it not?
0: There's a mental aspect to it, but again, to me, that manifested from the service line. And when you miss four first serve miss serves in a row, you're basically treading water, and you're putting so much pressure on your offense to be perfect. Where if you cough up, you know, a point or two within those four serves you missed when you're receiving, you've all of a sudden created yourself a 3-4 point hole, which in a 25 point set is sometimes really hard to get back from, especially against a great team, especially when you're on the road. So I just thought, you know, a few of the little things kind of went out the window in that third and fourth set.
1: Yeah, I just wondered because, like you said, controversial call, things were going your way. How difficult is the thing like that to kind of put behind you?
0: Team? I don't even know if you put it behind you. I think you put it in front of you. You got to walk through it, and you got to be ready for that type of situation to happen again, but be better in that moment. So even for me as a coach, just how I communicate with the team, how I set us back up to be really task focused and kind of get out of the big picture and get into the weeds of the small things. I don't know. I've just never been wired that way. I don't really like putting those things behind us.
1: Right.
0: Big successes, big wins. I'm quicker to put those behind us and move forward. What's next? But things like this, I think, man, I always say, like, adversity, if you let it, it's going to take you somewhere you couldn't gone without it. So I think there's still a lot to be learned from this match. I'm certainly not going to just take it as, oh, we lost. Where's the next one? Where are we going? It's like, no, how do we set ourselves up that when we're in this situation again, we're successful?
1: I thought there was a really, and you mentioned in the post game, it was a great question at the time. I thought it was a really good question. And I was thinking a little bit about it. And I don't know that I've ever really thought about it, about the teaching composure, because in a match like that, it is difficult. And you mentioned the fact that, you know, maybe in the post game that maybe you need to do a couple little things as well. And it is almost, that's one of those like kind of lost things that you don't really, I don't think there's any way to teach it, is there?
0: I don't think there is. And I also don't think – the hard part is, you know, you look at a match and you go, okay, Kentucky, we lost. And sometimes the natural knee-jerk reaction is to say, okay, well then whatever we did was wrong. And I don't think that's always the case.
1: Right.
0: And the flip side of that, why sometimes, you know, you don't trust winning, is when you win, the flip side is, oh, we did everything right. And I don't think that's true either. So you really have to look within, you know, how was I in those moments? How did I communicate? What was my eye contact? What was my body language? How was that transferring to the team? And then how did the team set themselves up for success?
1: Right.
0: You have to remember

0: move a little bit from the result and see if you really believe in what you were doing. So, yeah, that was a really good question afterwards about how do you teach composure. And I want to say I answered with, you know, it just starts with me. You have to model it. I think everything that you do from a coaching standpoint is you have to model it. And, you know, Kentucky on the road in that environment, some things that happened, I don't think I had the best composure throughout the entire match. I don't think I'm ever perfect in that regard. But there's definitely some things to learn from of, like, again, getting more task oriented, like just focusing on let's get a medium to good pass. Let's put our hitter in a situation with a couple different options just to give us simple things that we can do really, really well in big moments.
1: You guys, you and Kentucky have gone back and forth in big matches over the course of the years, and it's become, you know, I mean, obviously you're both ranked in the top five and it's become that. When you look at that match going into it, you're only going to win or lose. You want to win every one of them, I know. But win or lose, you're going to get something big out of it moving forward.
0: Yeah, and there's a lot of small takeaways just from skills-wise and you know, very volleyball-specific things that I think we need to get better. But, again, from the Western Kentucky match, we talked about being on the road, how aggressive we want to be. And I thought for stretches we did that against Kentucky, but then I think it wavered in moments. And that's hard to do when you're playing, you know, Kentucky's a very good team. They play very clean, so they put a lot of pressure on you. So I think the biggest thing that we're going to take away from that is, you know, how we can learn to keep that foot on the gas, that aggression throughout the entirety of the match, especially when things don't feel like they're going your way in that moment. That was very, very tough for us to do, and, you know, it affected us in that way and obviously didn't give us the result we wanted.
1: They were very aggressive at the net. How do you what do you do as a team? What's the strategy, I guess, when someone is like that? How do you kind of combat that?
0: Well, again, you got to focus on your side, and I say it a lot, but you have to stay task oriented. So even for us today, like, we've got a drill that we've been doing throughout the year that really only rewards aggression. It removes you a little bit from the result, and we need to continue to train that mindset so that, you know, I feel like in matches like Kentucky, which felt like a Sweet 16, Elite 8, Final Four, national championship type match, a lot of times you're going to just kind of fall back to your training and just react. So what have I been trained to do? I'm going to react in this moment, and we need to make sure that our players are reacting in that moment without thinking of aggression, of going for it, of trying to score, of, you know, getting after it. And so I think that starts in the practice gym. It starts with how we communicate with our players, the verbiage we use, the language. All of that ties into being good in those moments.
1: You had a season high 13 blocks. Is kind of your thoughts on that? Was it a good thing, or was it?
0: We certainly were blocking better. But again, I was asked about that in the post game, and I was pretty emotional, upset about the match. But, you know, I was like, it was great to get that, but part of that was Kentucky's aggression attacking our block.
1: If they're attacking
0: your block over and over again, you are going to block some balls. But just from a subjective perspective, if I'm going to look back, like, we did look better blocking. Like, we made some moves blocking that I was like, let's go. Like, this is going in the right direction, because our blocking numbers have been kind of down this year. We knew with the changeover, the roster changeover that we had and the new pieces, that it was going to take some time to emulate those numbers. So I do think there were some things that we could really build off from a blocking perspective. But I take it with a grain of salt, because Kentucky, you know, for the kills that they produced, they were willing to get blocked a little bit more than we were. I felt like we were shotting around their block. They only blocked us six times, but it's like, you know, we really weren't challenging their block as much as we needed to.
1: All right, we'll move on after this question, but a day like that, and look, like I said, both teams ranked in the top five. You're going to most likely, both of you will stay somewhere in the top 10 throughout the year. I mean, they're going to be big. They're going to be strong in the SEC. You're going to be strong in the ACC. For the state of Kentucky, it's pretty cool to have a scene like that, wasn't it?
0: Yeah, I hope that match is always like that. And, you know, I walked in, and the building was filling up, and I was talking to their head coach, Craig, and I was like, wow, what a great turnout, like, great job. And he's like, well, you guys would get the same for us. And there is a little bit to that of, like, the Louisville, Kentucky game will always draw a big crowd. And so for me, obviously we want to see, you know, can we fill up the Yum Center next year when Kentucky returns and comes back? But can we do that against everybody, not just because it's Kentucky? That's what I'd really like to see for our program.
1: All right, we'll take our first break. We'll be back after this. It's the Dan Metzke Radio Show presented by Baird Wealth Management. 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
8: Back here on the Dan Meskey Radio Show, presented by Baird Wealth Management. Coach, it's, as we mentioned, the non-conference is over. It was a 12-match schedule that you put together that, like you said, you traveled places, you had back-to-back weekend games. The one weekend where you had 3 days in a row, you were challenged in so many different ways. Pretty pleased right now. I mean,
9: we've always said before, right, pleased, not satisfied. And I'm proud more than anything of just the grit of this group, because the travel that we had, the challenges with those. I mean, we had three matches in a row, back to back to back. But on the front end of that, we played, you know, that was Friday, Saturday, Sunday. We played on Wednesday.
8: Yeah.
9: So really it was four matches in 5 days. And, you know, sometimes the physical strain of that isn't always the challenge. It's the mental side. It's the preparation. It's respecting your opponent of how you're going to go through your preparation. That part of it, just to get through it with this group in such a positive manner where it's like, I can't go back and think of one time that somebody was like, had a bad day. They were complaining. They were a bump on the log. Like, we just don't have that with this group. And I think when you have that, it's like, you know, are you going to win every match? We'd love to win every match every year, but, you know, it doesn't always happen.
8: Right.
9: But can you enjoy the ride throughout? Can you, you know, that's what makes you resilient as a group. So I'm really proud of just the vibe of this team and this group, the staff, throughout what was I would say arguably, if not for sure, the hardest preseason schedule that Louisville volleyball's ever had.
8: Did you learn something about them that you didn't know? I mean, because you, as a coach, you pretty much kind of, you think you know everything about your team, but you're always little things. Did you learn something about this group?
9: Nobody loves Buc-ee's more than me. I learned that. So they were along for the ride, but they're like, we're going to Buc-ee's anytime we drive.
8: They're like, again?
9: We always stop at a Buc-ee's. But I don't know if I learned anything new, but man, I think that the bond of this group and the relationships within this group just grew really strong, really fast. Like, it does feel like we're at a stronger, you know, foundation at this point in the year than we ever have been before. And I think it's because, you know, you can even go back to March when we had our Hawaii trip. Like, this group has really done a lot together and really grinded and worked to improve and get better together at a rate that I don't think we've seen before in this program.
8: We'll talk about the ACC. We'll talk about the ACC in the next segment, and we'll also talk about the schedule coming up that you

0: have on the road this weekend. But I wonder, Coach, are you not going to see – you're going to reap the rewards of that schedule probably each week. You're going to see things when you go on the road or when you're here in your situations. You've put them up against a lot of situations, and they learned a lot, and you're going to see – that pay off as the season goes on, hopefully, right?
1: Yeah, so, you know, I think the Kentucky match on the road, the Wisconsin match in Milwaukee, which was technically a neutral but was, you know, filled with Badger fans, those two matches in particular really had the big on-the-road feel that we're going to feel against pretty much every opponent that we're going to see, starting with Syracuse and Boston College this weekend. You know, we're the marquee match for most everybody that we play. It's, hey, Louisville's coming to town. We've got a top-five team. Let's see how many people we can pack in this gym. You know, that's a fun little one-off for a lot of schools, but for us, that's every match we play on the road. So I thought that was really good to prepare us for how that's going to feel, but that's never going to get easy. That's always such a challenge, and that's why players come to Louisville, is to have every match feel like that when you're on the road. So, yeah, that's why you want to put yourself in those situations before you get to conference.
0: Watching Sunday, somebody made a comment, something about Louisville volleyball. When you watch your team, and when you're looking at whatever match, it doesn't matter, what do you say as Dan Metzke, the head coach? What do you say? Wow, now that's Louisville volleyball.
1: I mean, if I'm not on a volleyball side, it's like Louisville volleyball fun. Like, I love the vibe of our players. I love, you know, volleyball's so interactive with the crowd, of like, you really get these close-ups. We're not wearing helmets.
0: Right.
1: You know, the court itself is way smaller than basketball. You're a lot closer to the personality of these players. And we've got a joyfulness, a playfulness, and a fun just vibe about us. And so when I watch us and we're playing well, that just exudes from everybody. It's just kind of like, it's infectious.
0: Yeah.
1: And on the flip side, like when we struggled against Kentucky, I didn't see that, you know, but it's hard. You have to be able to kind of manifest and create that before or even remove from the result itself. You're playing good, you're playing bad. You know, I always tell the girls, it's like you're just doing your thing. Like, you're just task by task, you're just doing your thing. So when we are at our best, I think that there's just an infectious, fun vibe about our team.
0: And I think that's what makes the fans want to come back as well, don't you think? I mean, I mean people see that, and you know, like I thought in Nashville it was that way. You know what I mean?
1: Oh, yeah.
0: Like, that was
1: it's a fan-friendly sport for a reason, too. And I think, I mean, that's why people come to live events, you know.
0: Mm-hmm.
1: They want to feel a part of something. And momentum in volleyball is such a big thing, I think more so than most sports. You can almost see it kind of above the team as it goes across the net. And, yeah, I think that's how we bring people into the fold.
0: Is there one thing when you're watching film and you're talking volleyball that you want to be a mark of this program? Not just this team, but this program.
1: Yeah, I think we saw the spark of it against Kentucky, but, you know, blocking has always been something for us. The mentality of blocking, it's not just the numbers, it's creating touches at the net, it's the physicality at the net. That's always been a staple of our program. It's probably my favorite part of the game. It's the most fun part of the game to teach, most fun part of the game to execute in a match. So for me, Louisville has always and will always be about, you know, physicality at the net, net play, and blocking.
0: All right, we're going to do our Dan Metzke radio, or Baird Wealth Management. Sorry, not the Dan Metzke, the Baird Wealth Management Player of the Week. I'm going to go call you, Shacoin, against you. Another great game against Western and against Kentucky. And I know it wasn't, the outcome you guys wanted, but she seems to be always there, Coach. I mean, it's so consistent. It's so steady.
1: Yeah, it's steady is such a great word for her. And I think she's it's weird because she's such a superstar. And, you know, I always think she's like a superhero. And you just look, you see her in person, you go, how does she do these things? But steady is just such a great word for her. And I think sometimes an unsung hero of the team. It's just like, oh, another match. And, you know, she had 17 kills and hit 350 and, you know, led us in receptions and did all these different things. But, you know, Chloe, what I'll say about Chloe Shacoin is, man, she just wants to win.
0: Mm-hmm.
1: It's like, whatever you need me to do, whenever you need me to do it, I just want this team to win. And that competitive spirit is really fun to be around. And it's so hard to identify that in the recruiting process, but it's like, if you could instill that in every recruit that you brought, you would have a successful program every single year. Because, again, it's, what do I need to do to get the result that I want? And she's a competitor. And so very well deserved. But like I said, an unsung hero, because, I mean, right now her numbers are very clearly a first-team All-American. She's hitting, you know, in the mid-300s. She's 3 or 4 kills per set. I mean, she's doing everything. And it's like, kind of glossed over sometimes because we have

0: a very balanced team where somebody else can pop off. Somebody else can pop off, and it's somebody new every week where she's really that steady core for us.
1: Yeah, against Kentucky, 17 kills, 10 digs. Also a career high with 4 blocks as well. She's listed at 5'8".
0: No, 5'8 sounds about right. I think we just switched it. I don't know if she knows that. Really? I made Sam, our SID, switch it because I was walking by her, and Jenna Otek is a new coach for us, if anybody's seen her in person. I mean, Jenna's like 2-3 inches taller than her, and Jenna was libero. And I'm like, I looked on the website, and it said Chloe Chicoine was 5'10". I was like, will you change that? There's no way she's 5'10".
1: Okay, well,
0: she might be mad because she probably thinks she's like 5'9".
1: So it says 5. But she just plays so much bigger. Even if she was 5'10", I mean, she plays like she's 6'5".
0: She really does. And that's the physicality at the net. And it is a mentality at the net of balls that kind of hang. How aggressive are you? You know, what toolkit do you have to be good in those situations? And Chloe's, she's been undersized her whole career. So she's had a whole lifetime to figure those things out. And she is just very good around the net.
1: You mentioned, though, while you said, I mean, she's so competitive, and you said she's got right now first-team All-American numbers, but I'm sure she's not even – satisfied wouldn't even be the word. Pleased wouldn't even be the word. She thinks she needs to get better, doesn't she?
0: Oh, yeah. And it's funny you brought up the blocking. I didn't know that was a career high for her, but that's probably the biggest skill when she got here that she was like, man, every team we play, just because I'm shorter, they all set at me. They always try to exploit me and, as the weakness of the team or whatever, and her blocking has really improved. And so it's pretty cool to get that – kind of feedback from the numbers, because the numbers don't always reflect the improvement that you've had, because I've seen it for a while that she just is making better moves and looks like such a better blocker. So I think it's pretty cool that she did get a career high, because again, she's really improved that skill.
1: Chloe Chicoine, our Baird Player of the Week, Baird Wealth Management, helping families navigate their financial well-being since 1919. All right, Coach, let's go ahead and take this break. We'll come back. We'll talk a little bit more about the team. We're going to look at the ACC schedule or the ACC race and your schedule upcoming here. 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
1: Welcome back. 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Coach, we've been talking about a lot of different things throughout the course of the year. You have so many weapons on this team. How difficult is it for an opponent to try to scout you guys, do you feel like?
0: That's a great question. I heard another coach say this the other day, and I never thought about this when prepping teams, but he was saying that you always have to kind of give something up. And for me prepping, I've never really had that mentality of like, what are you going to give up? If you're going to try to stop this, you're going to give that up. But I do think with us, that's kind of one of those things where it's like, yeah, what are you willing to give up? Because, you know, we've designed an offense to be able to attack from so many different ways that when we're at our best, there's really, you know, there's not one answer that covers everything that we can do. So I do think that poses challenges. You know, for me, you know, prepping four teams and running the defense here for so many years, when I flipped over to offense, that was kind of the biggest thing. I thought, okay, I want to design an offense that would have driven me nuts. Like, how would I ever prepare for this? So, like, that really drives me when I'm looking at our offense and what we're capable of doing is, how is somebody going to break this down? How can I make this as hard as possible for someone to break down and try to find a weakness in?
1: Yeah, and I wonder that, too, is like, it's just so many. I mean, if you take something away, something else is going to be there for you guys. It's such a deep, and you've been through situations that you've had things taken, tried to get things taken away from you.
0: Yeah, and right now, you know, I think what teams are doing is they're going, okay, how can we slow down Chloe Chicoine? We were just talking about her, but teams have started to serve her short. Teams have started to kind of just camp their block in front of her. So, you know, the answer for that is you can start to run some combinations. You can move your routes. You can try to poach some balls passing-wise, or you can just run other players. And that's one of the things that we've started to do is, you know, Addison McCoon has started to crack the lineup, who's a very offensive middle. Brooke Baltima has carried a big load for us. We're setting more back row with Calissa Blackshear and Chloe Meester. So those are all things that we, again, it's not reactionary. It's just we want to have themes and things that we're able to do that are better than the solutions people can put in front of us.
1: Not to, I don't like to compare teams, but is this team, there was one a few years ago that I kind of remember, I guess maybe it was maybe the Final Four of the year before, or the national championship game, that kind of was the same way. You just had, you had a lot. You know what I mean?
0: Yeah. You know, this team does remind me of the teams that had, you know, Claire Chassé, Anna DeBeer, and Iko Jones. Or you know, Anna DeBeer, Charity Looper, and Iko Jones. Like three pins that, again, at any time, any three of those pins could lead you in kills. And then you've always got at least one of those pins in the back row to help you out. This team is designed very similar to that, where it's like, you know, we don't have the one player. It has been Chloe Chicoine a lot, but we don't have the one player that is going to lead us in kills every single match. We've got a lot that can fill that role.
1: You're in the middle of your second season. I was going to ask you this last week, and then I thought, you know what? We'll ask after the non-conference schedule is over, because it's kind of like a break. You have a season. Now you've had a non-conference schedule, and you went out and scheduled the toughest non-conference schedule ever. How much have you learned as a coach, and how much have you – I guess is there something maybe you didn't fully, like, anticipate or appreciate that you've now learned as a head coach?
0: You know, the only thing I think I did know before doing this is that I had a lot to learn. And you're like, how much have you learned? We don't have enough time on this show. And, you know, I tell the girls, and it's not false modesty or anything like that, but it's like, I want to be the most improved head coach in the country every year. And so this year is no change to that. So again, that's why, you know, the losses that we've hung are such learning experiences for us, as far as, okay, how can we, you know, tweak our offense? How can we improve our defense? How can we create a system system that can be successful throughout the entire year and be the best version of us that we can be. And then within that, you know, how can I improve my leadership style? How can I empower more players on our team to be great leaders and great followers? So I'm constantly learning. I mean, we have talked about this before, but I just don't see any way that I would do anything else with my life. Like I couldn't fathom retirement ever, because I'm just like, man, there's too much to learn and too much fun to be had doing this, regardless of the results.
1: What, I guess when you think about what you've gone through in the last, you know, being the head coach now and being the leader of this program,

0: program. You know, there's so many people that look, I guess things like this, like doing a radio show, doing different things. Did you, you love that stuff. You love the social media stuff, the day in the life of Dan Maskey. That stuff, though, is helping your program. It's helping the brand. It's helping all that.
1: It all originally started just to help recruiting. I think recruiting is the absolute lifeblood of any program, and you can make the argument of any company. You know, recruiting great talent, recruiting great employees is no different than recruiting great athletes to be on your team. And, you know, what's recruiting? Recruiting is, okay, I can see myself there. I can picture myself there. That looks like fun. That looks like something that speaks to me. So 3-4 years, we made the commitment for our program to be the most accessible program in the country. There's no curtain that there is a secret sauce behind. It's just, here's our program. This is what it is, for better or worse. And it resonates with a lot of great athletes. Like, we've got probably the most depth and the best roster that we've ever had, I think in large part to the fact that those players were able to see in their formative years, their 15s, their 16s year, like, oh, the way that they're training that, the way they're communicating that, the way that they're talking about that, that's a place I'd like to be coached. That's a place I'd like to, you know, grow as a person. And so it all goes hand in hand.
0: What's the hardest part about sitting in that head coaching seat, maybe that maybe people don't see?
1: You know, we talked earlier about what composure.
0: Yeah.
1: There's a lot going. It's almost like a duck kind of on the pond, where it's like you just see the duck, but those feet are going nuts below the pond. There's a lot going on that it's like you can't just react to every little thing. You've really got to take a step back and be a steady, just a steady vibe for the team and see things for what they are. Sometimes it does feel like you have to kind of be the opposite of the natural reaction. So it's like, hey, this is going poorly. Oh, right. What's going on? We got to stay steady. We got to stay calm. Oh, man, things are going good. It couldn't get any easier. It's like, hey, we can get better at this. Like, we need to focus on this. So sometimes it feels like you have to swing a little bit opposite of the group, which can be lonely sometimes.
0: And in that regards, I have to wonder, I think we talked about this last year one time, but when you're thinking about challenging something as a coach, when you're in a match and there's something comes up and you're thinking about, you can't always listen to the players, because they would want to challenge everything. Okay. Sometimes you maybe, to me, sometimes a couple times I thought, he's not going to do this. And then you end up doing it, kind of thing. Is it almost like a little bit of a poker face kind of thing?
1: That's a good question. You know, I've learned to read the players better and get away from the emotion. Last year, the emotion played into my decision with players, where they're so passionate that you need to challenge this. And sometimes that emotion comes from, oh, I wish that was a kill, or I wish, as opposed to, hey, this definitely happened. So I've gotten better at reading the players in that regard. But then the challenges too, you know, the staff gives me a hard time with that as well. It's like, God, I want to win every single point. Mm-hmm. So if I think there's any semblance that we won that point, I'll challenge it. And there's been times where I've challenged and not even realized it's like 24 to 13 and we're up. But it's like, I just want to win the point.
0: Like, I wonder that too. There was one, it was like 22. It was like 22.
1: I don't know what it was, but the staff gave me a hard time after that. And I was like, I didn't really even know what the score was. I just really was looking at that point and wanted to win that point.
0: Yep.
1: And we're trying to teach that to our players. So hopefully I'm living that for them.
0: I do think your players, as they've gotten, they've played a lot. I mean, they're so experienced. They maybe have gotten a little bit better. I mean, you know what I mean? I thought last year they were probably a little more.
1: I agree. It was a brand new group last year. Like, we had so many new players, and then, you know, the staff had some different positions that we were undertaking. So it was a brand new group, and you're going to make some mistakes when you're learning things. And I think last year with the challenges, we struggled in times to really iron that out. What's the best process of this?
0: It's hard.
1: We're not perfect, but we've certainly gotten better this year. I think our hit rate with challenges is probably double what it was last year. I don't think any matches we've gotten to where we didn't have challenges in a moment where we really needed one. That was an issue last year. We got to continue to improve at it, but it's definitely going the right direction.
0: I'm trying to remember back. I don't know if I remember one. Just kind of burn one because you need to, you know what I mean?
1: I haven't used that this year. That's been used against us. I don't remember who we were playing, but I was like, okay, this is just, they're out of timeouts.
0: And
1: it's, you know, 23-21, and they're trying to slow it down. So there was somebody against us I knew did that. And I'm not opposed to doing that. You know, against Kentucky, we had a moment I was out of timeouts and trying to slow it down. We did a sub. You know, sometimes you'll throw a sub in for 1 point. But all of those things are just trying to give your team and give your coaching staff a moment to kind of, you know, make a good decision. And sometimes you just don't have the time to do that, so you have to make a decision and you're not sure if it's the right one, but if you can slow it down, sometimes that's a positive.
0: All right, we'll take a break, come back, we'll talk about this week ahead and the ACC race next. Here it's a Dan Maskey Show from Baird Wealth Management.
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0: 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Coach, you move forward this week. You move into an ACC race where there's some really darn good teams. Because if I'm looking right now, first of all, before I look at the ACC standings, I'm looking at the poll. Pittsburgh is number two. Louisville's number four. SMU is number five. And then Stanford, 12. And North Carolina, 24. And Georgia Tech, others receiving votes, and there could be others. I saw somebody, maybe it was on your game, one of the volleyball matches I was watching this weekend said, you know, very top heavy. And I would say, yes, that is. But also, it appears that it's also gotten better in the middle and the bottom. They've kind of come together a little bit.
1: Yeah, that's, I mean, it's hard to judge too, because I do think the top heavy comment is definitely true with however many teams we have in the top 10. Those big four, they've had some really good preseasons. And then after that, yeah, I think it's kind of a jumbled mess where it's like any of those middle teams can kind of pick off somebody in the tier a little bit ahead of them. But then that's like, I mean, there's not going to be a shocking result to me in the ACC, I guess is the best way of putting it.
0: The big four, 35-7, I believe, is what I together.
1: Well, and 35-7, and we went out and played.
0: Right,
1: like,
0: exactly.
1: You got to give all four of those teams credit. They all played top 10 teams. They all played top five teams, and I'm really proud to be in a conference like that, because there's some other, you know, top teams or whatever that they're just, you know, they know they're going to be in the mix. They're trying to get a top four seed, and they're like, we're not going to risk it. Like, we know we're going to be pretty good in our conference, and, you know, the AC.

0: to our credit, those top four teams played, you know, I don't know if it was as hard as our schedule, but, man, it's right on par with it.
1: I was going to go back, and I forgot to do it, but there's no way it wasn't. It's definitely over 20. I bet it's 25 top 10, top 15
0: teams.
1: Has to be.
0: Has to be. Totally
1: because yours, your schedule alone and yours and Pitt alone, it's probably 25 with the two of them.
0: That's
1: so,
0: a great point.
1: Coach, this week, you are on the road this week, and it's a trip up north. You got Syracuse on Friday and Boston College coming up on Sunday. Syracuse is this season is 5-4, and Boston College, where did they go there? They're 9-2. So Boston College has won 9 games in their non-conference. What do you know? I guess let's start with the road trip. You've done it. You've traveled. There's nothing new to it, right? I mean, it's like old hat for this team.
0: This will be nice because there's a rhythm to our season. So we'll leave. We'll practice here on Thursday, and we'll leave here Thursday night and get to Syracuse Friday morning. We'll get. They play in the women's building. We'll practice in the women's building, which now has TerraFlex, which is great. And then we play Friday night. And then kind of unique, we'll take off Friday night to get to Boston. A lot of times we'll travel on that day off. But we'll wake up in Boston on Saturday and have the whole day. And we actually practice late in Boston at 4. We usually try to get an earlier time, but I think they have a football game. And so our girls, since it's Boston, they're going to shop and kind of get a little mental break Saturday morning. We'll practice at 4 o'clock, and then that next day we'll tee it up, I think, at 1 o'clock for Boston, then come back Sunday night. But that rhythm of, you know, the match, the day off to prep, and then the match, I love that with the ACC because then once you get in the groove of that, it's just really nice for just our players and kind of their experience where the preseason was like I kept asking the girls when we'd have practice, I'm like, what day is it today?
2: Right.
0: Like, oh, it's a Tuesday. Oh, it's a Sunday. You just never know.
1: Yeah.
0: Where the ACC, you finally know what day of the week it is.
1: Yeah, I was going to say, you get into that rhythm. Now, I say that, and next week
0: of course, we have our travel partner. So,
1: you have your travel partner.
0: Notre Dame will be week two, but then after that, it'll be pretty consistent.
1: But that does make a big difference, does it not?
0: You know, it's prepped our conference, I think, to have a great December because, you know, the rest and recovery that's built into that, I think, really helps keep us healthy throughout the year with just wear and tear. And we've seen that in the results in the NCAA tournament with all these teams.
1: What do you talk about Syracuse a little bit? What do you know about them? And like I said, 5-4 in their non-conference.
0: Yeah, so Syracuse, they upped their schedule a little bit and challenged themselves. They're always such a wild card, and you know their head coach I think is in maybe year 3 there in kind of a roster rebuild. They've always got a player that, you know, live is like, oh, that player's like I wasn't really ready for her. I didn't see that. Like they try different things. So Syracuse is always a wild card. But you know, I've been around here long enough. I was on staff for a team that went to the women's building and lost in 5, probably, you know, maybe 7-8 years ago. But that's a funky building that only takes about 150 to 200 people to get really loud, and it's always a challenge up there.
1: I was going to say it's kind of a tough play because it is different. It's a tough little spot.
0: Yeah, and I mean, we're going to talk about Boston too, but both of those facilities are two of the more unique facilities, I think, in all of Division I volleyball. Again, the women's building is such a small gym. I mean, it cannot seat more than 150 people. I mean, it's one of the smallest gyms I've ever seen. So gets really loud. You know, it's orange everywhere. It's got a very unique feel to it. So always a challenge for us. And then Boston College plays in the third floor of like a recreation center.
1: Right,
0: so you're walking by, you're walking by Phi Kappa Alpha or whoever doing their bench press. And then you're getting onto the court. There's ellipticals around the track that's around the court. It is very college sports. Let's put it that way for Boston College. But again, marquee match, and maybe they see 500, but they always get a big crowd there because we don't get to that part of the country very often.
1: Yeah.
0: And so we'll get some fans, which is nice. Boston in particular, we always have a good smattering of fans afterwards that are looking for autographs and stuff that come out because they just don't get to see us.
1: Yeah, I forgot. That's a cool – the whole venue. I mean, like you go, I mean, when you go to their football stadium, you like take a wrong turn and you're on the hockey rink and you're in the,
0: it's
1: I mean,
0: Boston.
1: It's
0: everything's
1: everything.
0: Right on top of everybody. Yeah. So it's, both of those facilities are very unique. I think both coaches really building those programs well, you know, Jason Kennedy with Boston, I think maybe it got there the year after I got here. And man, he's had some really good teams. They lead the conference right now in defense. I don't know that they've played the hardest schedule, but opponent hitting percentage, they're number one. They've always just been really well prepped. And they're a team like Boston in particular, Boston College, that will come out And you'll see this when you watch the match. Like, they'll pick one thing they think is a weakness, and they'll just, like, awkwardly go after it. So, like, last year, and it was like this with Anna De Beer, they would be like, you know, Chloe Chicoin, for example, we're going to set every ball at her, and it would, like, awkwardly be every single ball, where most teams have a game plan. They go, hey, we want to, more often than not, kind of attack this way. And you would notice, you go, oh, they're doing more of that. Where, like, Boston College, for whatever reason, the last few years we played them, it's like, every single ball. Huh. So I'm always intrigued with them because they always kind of expose, like, hey, when we watched you, we think this is your weakness. And so that's always nice for us to see.
1: Yeah, they dropped their last non-conference game. But, again, 9-2. And like you said, when you put the stats up that they kind of have, I mean, you have to be competitive. I mean, you can't take – no team can take anyone lightly anymore.
0: Yeah, well, the way that volleyball is designed, it's like no matter if you play a tough schedule or an easier schedule, quote unquote, it's still hard to put up like impressive numbers. It's still hard to play clean. And so Boston College, to their credit, has some really good stats, again, on the defensive side. So, you know, we got to be ready for a battle in both those two matches.
1: I know this will be played out down the road, but people talk about conferences and all that. When I look at the conference, I look at the league, we talked about the Big Four, and you've got Carolina and you've got Georgia Tech who are right there. I think all but four teams won or like on a winning streak going into conference play. You know what I mean? Going into conference play. And that winning is huge. And when you can just, even teams at the bottom, they might not be the best team in the league, but you're talking about teams that there's not many that have a losing record going into, you know, conference play.
0: Yeah, and I think with the ACC, you know, we've had pretty good consistency with our coaches in the conference, and that's really what you want. You want, you know, your fringe tournament teams, you want them to schedule well. You don't want them to only schedule top 10 teams who, you know, they don't really have a great shot at beating. Right. You want them to schedule kind of those, you know, teams that are like them, who are on the bubble for the tournament. And then you want them to get some wins. And then they bring those wins. We always say they bring those wins into conference. So, you know, the big wins that, you know, we've had and Stanford's had and Pitt and whoever, we bring all those wins into conference. And then when you can beat a team that has that win, well, you kind of bring that win to your resume for the NCAA tournament. So it's big.
1: As we said here now, you're on the road this week. Then you come back for you've got Notre Dame. Do you feel like this team, I mean, on the steps you take, you know, as you take steps along the journey of this season, you still like the steps that this team is taking?
0: Yeah, and again, the preseason, it's like, I just think that the pre-conference schedule that we had is really going to serve us well throughout the year. There's so many lessons that we can look back on. There's so much bonding that we've done. There's so much growth that we've done as a team, you know, individually, how we've gotten better, but then systems-wise and what we're doing tactically. Yeah, we just had to grind and walk through it. So I am really, really excited, though, to get to ACC play. There's just something about conference play that it feels like a new season. Like, you know, I got the fresh shave, so the beard's gone. And it's a fresh start. It's a fresh season. And, man, there's nothing like conference play.
1: Yeah, it is very – everybody knows everybody, too. Like, there are some
0: things – fun. Yeah. You get to know the coaches. Yeah. The little games of cat and mouse of, like, hey, they've always – you know, like I talked about Boston College. Like, we've played them so many years that it's like we know what they try to do, but they use that as a recipe to win. And so our task is, okay, do we respond to that? Do we prep for that right away? Do we kind of feel that out? Do we trust what we think we know? That makes it really fun to have that consistency with the matchups.
1: And most of, I mean, this is like we keep talking about this being a veteran team. This team has been, they've been to places. They've been to these places. You know, so some of them have been to these, on these exact trips a couple years
0: ago. The way the ACC schedule is set, though, and this is such, you know, this roster, you know, I always think every team is its own team. It's got, you know, it's really its own journey. But a lot of this roster is kind of in year two of playing a lot.
1: Yeah.
0: And the way that the ACC schedule is shaped, not a lot of them have been to Boston College and Syracuse. So the flip side of that is, like, it's actually a cool trip in the regard that, like, a lot of these players are going to experience this Syracuse-Boston College trip for the first time.
1: Yeah. It's better to go to these two places now than it is in 2 months.
0: They'll probably still bring some beanies, but, yeah, it'll be a little bit warmer than it will later.
1: It will be. So, all right, Coach, last thing, just, again, this week, congrats on getting to this point, because like I said, 12 matches, being 10-2 with that schedule is a first accomplishment of the year.
0: Yeah. Again, you know, the pre-conference schedule, there were a lot of times I looked at it and I was like, man, this is a gauntlet. You know, like, because you look at it and you go, okay, when are we going to take our off days? Where are the practice days that we can go hard? And I'm just, again, I'm really proud of the group for where we've put ourselves. Like, you know, I tell the group a lot, like, we're in a good spot. Like, we're in a really good spot. We need to get better. We need to continue to improve. But we've put ourselves

0: Temple's in a great spot to expect great things to happen. So couldn't be more excited for ACC play.
1: All right, Coach, we'll see you next week.
0: Appreciate it, Jody. Go Cards.
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1: 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The Cardinals taking on Syracuse at 6 o'clock on Friday night. 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

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I'm Pat Boyle. 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And as always, you can hear us on hundreds of local affiliates throughout North America. Great first hour of the show. Talked about Pete Crow Armstrong, MVP of the Chicago Cubs, becoming just the seventh member all-time of the 40-40 club in Major League Baseball history. Stole his 40th bag today. The Cubs beat the Marlins. They clinch a wild card spot in the playoffs. Pete's going to win the MVP, and I think he could do one better. Or I think he could do a couple better here. I think he's going to lead the Cubs all the way to the World Series. I've been predicting the Cubs to get to the World Series since March. Not necessarily because of Pete Crow Armstrong back in March, but, man, the way that he has put together one of the greatest individual seasons in the last century, or this century, I should say, I think we're going to be speaking about him in the same breath as Aaron Judge and Shohei Ohtani in about a month from now. 310-840-4910. We also broke down the latest playoff picture update in the AL Central, the AL West, the wild card spots for the National League. It's going to be another wild night here in baseball. 4 days left to go in the postseason. So you want to weigh in on anything baseball, 310-840-4910. Quick programming note, we've got our NFL Odyssey insider, Ross Tucker, who is also on the number two team on the NFL on CBS with our guy Ian Eagle on the telly every Sunday. He'll be joining us in an hour from now to break down Packers-Falcons, and we are going to talk a whole lot of Packers-Falcons this hour here, Brad, because Thursday Night Football kicks off in just over an hour from now, and let's get you the latest odds with our friends from BetMGM before we break this puppy down. So this was at one point earlier this week. Packers favored by 7.5. Then the news came out that Michael Penix was going to suit up and play. That, plus a couple of injuries on the Packers side, including wide receiver Jaden Reed, and this has come crashing down all the way to 4.5. It's been fluctuating between 4.5 and wow. 5, but the Packers, wow. Yeah, right now with our, 4.5 right now for the Packers, and you can get our

0: odds boost on the spread with our friends at BetMGM. They're offering low vig on either side here. So if you want to take the Packers -4.5, you can get it at -105. If you want to take the Falcons at +5, you can get that at -105. The total in the game is 43. And the weather forecast for Lambeau Field tonight looks like a beautiful fall night. 61 degrees, mostly cloudy. The wind, not too bad. So, Brad, when we look at this game here, what do you think is the biggest question facing both of these teams, with the biggest headline probably being the season debut of the Penix God, Michael Penix?
1: Yeah, that is indeed the biggest question for the Atlanta Falcons. What version of Michael Penix are we going to see? Again, he was outside the top 30 a season ago in adjusted completion percentage. He was wildly inaccurate. You know, at times he showed up and showed out. Other times he was misfiring footballs like Uncle Rico from Napoleon Dynamite. So we have no idea what version of Michael Penix we're going to see. The good news is he's got an all-world wide receiver in Drake London, who should see a nice little fantasy football boost tonight, having Penix back. They had a wonderful chemistry on the field last year. I think he's going to have some tunnel vision toward one Drake London in this game. Maybe Kyle Pitts will register a pulse as well. You know, his string of donuts hasn't really done much of anything so far this season. Of course, everybody loves checking down a Bijan Robinson. And why would you not? Bijan is a damn god in his own right. An American tackle football. And you look at Green Bay defensively. They're not remotely intimidating. They are number 18 in dropback EPA defense so far this season, better in the trenches, and number 6 in rush EPA defense. But I think Michael Penix could have some success vertically in this contest. That's a big question for the ATL. Meanwhile, on the Green Bay side, it's got to be the war in the trenches and the offensive line, which is rather makeshift, down a couple of key bodies. Are they going to be able to keep Jordan Love's jersey clean? This Atlanta pass rush can really get after the pocket. They have the second best pressure rating of any D through a couple of weeks here this NFL season. Overall, they're number 9 in EPA per play defense, number 15 in dropback EPA defense, but numero dos in rush EPA defense. So, Green Bay hasn't really ran the ball effectively. Maybe Caleb Johnson, who's got a little bit more juice, will get some additional run tonight and inject some fresh energy into the ground attack. But ultimately, this is going to fall on Jordan Love. How much time is he going to have in the pocket? He's got dynamite weapons outside there, and Christian Watson and Matthew Golden, speed for days. And Tucker Kraft, too, could have a monster game if Love has time, because Atlanta has struggled to defend the tight end through two games. They've already given up 3 touchdowns to the position so far this season. So, to me, those are the big questions in this game. And ultimately, I don't know about you, man, I think the ATL is a live barking dog. I saw an hour ago at BetMGM line was 5.5, and now you're telling me it shaved off a point. You know what that is? CLV! CLV! CLV. For those of you that don't speak gambling, that stands for closing line value, and I'll take that all diggity day long.
0: Yeah, I think the Falcons are alive in this game, and you know, again, I think you have to kind of delete the first 2 weeks of football that we saw from them out of your mind, because it was Cooper Rush playing statistically one of the worst quarterback performances in back-to-back weeks we've ever seen. Like, it doesn't. His EPA, expected points added, which we're throwing a lot of terms at you right now, but I think everybody at this point should be quite familiar with EPA. Essentially, how many points he's adding on every throw, on every play. He was a -0.8. Like, it's hard to be in the negative. And he was nearly a negative full point. So that's how just god-awful Cooper Rush was. So, yes, Michael Penix, there are the question marks, right? First game back from a torn ACL. We saw... I'm not putting him in the same conversation as Patrick Mahomes, only in that they both are returning from torn ACLs, and Mahomes looked pretty damn good on opening night. So if Michael Penix, if the knee is okay, and by every means, he sat out the first 2 weeks and then had a pretty powerful quote earlier this week in practice, like, I wasn't playing until I was healthy. If I'm healthy, I'm not sitting out. So I feel good. I feel like after the recovery that I got, pushed myself to the limit, I'm good to go now. So Penix is going to be fired up. And I think this offensive ceiling just went up 10 floors with him under center. So, yeah, I do like the Falcons in this one, Brad. You talk-

0: about the Packers' offensive line being a massive issue. Well, something about Jeff Ulbrich is that, man, the way that he has transformed. Remember, I think it was the beginning of last year, Brad, the Falcons had like two sacks through the first like six games. And then Jeff Ulbrich just completely transformed this front seven, and they were able to generate sack after sack after sack after sack. And this year, they're missing James Pierce, suspended because of domestic violence for the first eight games. Jalen Walker's out for the year with a torn ACL. And now Samson Ebukam is out for this game, and Deshaun Hand went on IR after last week. And yet, the Falcons are top 10 in pressure rate, and that's when you consider they have barely even blitzed this year. They're one of the fewest blitzing teams in the NFL. So Jeff Ulbrich and his defense is getting home without having to blitz. That spells big trouble for this Packers offensive line that is down Zach Bacabuele, their best offensive lineman, their right tackle, and their left guard, Aaron Banks. Now, again, I picked Jordan Love to win the MVP, Brad, so I think he can overcome that. And Jordan Love was the number one quarterback last year in the NFL in EPA when blitzed. So the Falcons, it would behoove them not to blitz like they've been doing. If they do blitz, we know Jordan Love can handle it. And I think that what kind of levels this playing field is the Falcons secondary, which is now without their top corner, A.J. Terrell. He's on injured reserve. Their slot corner, Billy Bowman, is going to play in this game. He has been activated, but he's coming off a torn Achilles from last year, so it's his first game back. So I think you have that versus Christian Watson, who's looked awesome through two games, Matthew Golden, and Tucker Kraft. I think this Packers offense can still move the football, but I think the Falcons offense is going to get a shot in the arm from Michael Penix. The Packers played on overtime on Sunday. You might say, well, Pat, it was only eight plays worth of overtime. It was still eight plays. It was still 5 minutes of OT against the Jets. Had to travel back home. Short week for them. Yet a short week for the Falcons. But Kevin Stefanski, 4-1 against the spread on short weeks in his NFL career. And a lot of those came after Sunday losses with the Browns. So my man Stefanski knows how to turn it around on a short week. I think the Falcons do turn it around. I do think they keep it close, Brad, and it's going to come down to whether or not they can finish in the closing minutes. And I think we've got ourselves in store for a pretty damn good game. I like the over as well if I had to pick one way or another, because, again, I think the Packers will have to throw it. I don't think they'll be able to run it with success. They haven't done that at all so far this season. And I think that the Falcons offense will be able to put up some points, considering their offense just simply cannot be any worse than it's been the last 2 weeks.
1: And I'm glad you, again, zeroed in on the Packers' ineptitude on the ground. This has been an eyesore for them. They desperately want to try to get Josh Jacobs back. And, of course, we got some Jacobs news today. We're going to see if that video gets out or into the NFL, front office's hands, and that will play a factor on if and when he is going to return this year. So stay tuned for the very latest on the Josh Jacobs ongoing saga. But you look at Jordan Love. You mentioned, he's going to be relied upon heavily in this game. He's been grossly inaccurate so far this season. Number 32 to just completion percentage. Number 21 a deep ball completion percentage. Number 26 in red zone completion percentage. So there could be more of a reliance to try to get that ground game going, to try to trigger some balance with this offense. And as I already mentioned, Caleb Johnson is starting to rise to the occasion. They gave the Pittsburgh Steelers a bag of fries for him, essentially, after a disastrous couple of years there, after he was a high draft pick coming out of Iowa. And he responded quite positively last week. The 8 carries for 32 yards. Yes, not otherworldly numbers, but Marshawn Lloyd has been predominantly pedestrian. Chris Brooks is an afterthought. The guy that's got more juice is Johnson, and I think he's going to get at least 12 ground attempts tonight to try to spark this ground game. Again, it's going to be a tough road to hoe because the Atlanta Falcons are inside the top three when it comes to rush EPA defense. Oh, there's that fancy phrase again, EPA. You're going to hear it ad nauseum here on BetMGM tonight throughout the entire year. Get yourself familiar with that statistic because it is very, very foretelling of what could happen and what the true strengths and weaknesses of a team are on a per possession basis. But if they can get any semblance of a ground game going, the Packers could win and win convincingly. I don't think that's going to happen. That's why I like the ATL plus points in this game, and I think they could spring a somewhat mild upset. They are plus 210 on the money line at our friends at BetMGM right now.
0: One other thing, and by the way, we want to hear all your predictions, your questions, your takes on this game tonight, Falcons and Packers. How do you think Penix will do? How do you think Jordan Love and the Packers will do? 310-840-4910. One other thing on Green Bay. I mean, I love me some Tucker Kraft tonight, Brad. I don't know about you, but look, I mean, on Sunday we got reports that they were considering using him as a traditional offensive lineman, like as like a tackle or a guard, because that's how thin they were on Sunday with some injuries during that game against the Jets. Even if they do that tonight, you're telling me this team gets inside the red zone, they get inside the 10. If they're struggling to run the football, you're telling me Jordan Love ain't going to be looking for Tucker Kraft? You tell me he ain't gonna be looking for Tucker Kraft. Tucker Kraft.
1: Oh, he's gonna be looking for Tucker Kraft. He's gonna score a touchdown. I've already bet on it.
0: Some Kraft mac and cheese at nearly 2-1. I like Tucker Kraft to find the end zone tonight for Green Bay, especially when you consider that he barely touched the ball against the Jets, had just 15 receiving yards, and in terms of opposing teams. In terms of tight ends against teams, the Falcons through the first 2 weeks right now, one of the worst defending the tight end in the National Football League this season. The Falcons got gashed by Darren Waller, and they got gashed by Pat Freiermuth in week one. So I know you like some Tucker Kraft. I like some Tucker Kraft. Let's make some mac and cheese tonight, Brad.
1: Yeah, I totally agree with you there. Some of the additional plays I like. Again, I like Caleb Johnson over 10 half rush attempts at minus 115. On the Green Bay side of things, I'm with you on Tucker Kraft, anytime touchdown. I got it at plus 200 yesterday on BetMGM. Still a good price there at plus 190. Again, I like the Falcons plus a 4.5 and a minus 110 juice. And here's a wild one for you. Remember, there's no A.J. Terrell in that defensive backfield, the top cover corner, for the ATL. So either Matthew Golden or Christian Watson is gonna erupt, provided that Jordan Love is gonna have adequate protection this game. And that's anybody's best guess, if he will, given, how, just kind of disoriented that offensive line is right now with some of the fresh bodies on it. But I like Matthew Golden to be that dude that had the most receiving yards in the game. It's plus 425. Yeah, rolling the shoulders and getting seduced by the juice on that one. If he gets a little mixture of Mike Hughes and C.J. Henderson, both those guys have given up north of 108 passer rating to their assignments. Hughes specifically has allowed the 12th most receiving yards of any DB so far through 2 weeks. And Golden has got that 4.29 40-yard speed, a high A dot, that's average depth of target. He is a blazer, and so is Watson. So it's really a coin flip. Watson, by the way, is like 2-1 to have the most receiving yards of the game. So I'll go with the longer odds, the better value, and grab that golden ticket, baby. Oh, the chocolate splashes for Willy Wonka on Matthew Golden, most receiving yards, a plus 425.
0: I like it. I like it. One other thing, because I did pick him to win the MVP this year. So short week at home, Lambeau Field. I'm expecting Jordan Love to have a big game as well. I'm expecting him to play well. We mentioned the strength of this Falcons team. It's stopping the run. We know the Packers can't run the football. So what do you think? Jordan Love throws the ball 35 times tonight and gets like 250, 300 yards. And maybe the Falcons, if I'm wrong and they don't keep it close, it's because Jordan Love just absolutely torches this secondary and Christian Watson has 100 yards and maybe Matthew Golden also has 100 yards and Tucker Kraft has like 2 touchdowns. I don't know. I think that's possible. I think that's pretty possible. So I'm expecting a guy that I picked to win MVP to play great tonight, because the Packers' weakness is the Falcons' strength. The offensive line is shoddy. It is dangerous. But quick release, get rid of the football, and if they can, buy some time for him on maybe some longer developing plays. We know he can pick apart secondaries. So I'm very excited to watch another iteration of some Jordan Love football tonight, Brad. 310-840-4910. We'll take any of your calls or your texts on what you think is going to happen in this game tonight. Penix versus Love. Falcons versus the Packers. What's Love got to do? Got to do with it.
1: Got to do with it.
0: When we come back, you know, take a guess at whose fantasy team name that is out of anybody on this crew.
1: It's got to be Brandon.
0: You are absolutely right, although I don't think it's for Jordan Love because I can't imagine him ever naming his fantasy team after a Packers player. It's got to be with Jeremiah Love, Notre Dame, now Arizona Cardinal running back.
1: No question.
0: Yes. Okay, very good. 310-840-4910. Any of your predictions or questions or takes on this game, we'll take them. 310-840-4910. When we come back, we'll go to the rest of our crew, and we'll get their picks. We'll put together a nice big fat parlay for you, and we'll get off the blocks for Week 3 with the Packers and the Falcons kicking off in less than an hour. He's Brett Evans. I'm Pat Boyle. 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
6: 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I'm Pat Boyle. 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Alrighty, Brad, we were just talking about it before the break. You know, we had our free-to-play Survivor pool for our show, for BetMGM Tonight. We put out the link for you to join, you know, the listener, the viewer on Twitter and on social media before the season began. We had 20 entrants, and we are down to three. And, Brad, you're one of them. You're one of three remaining after 2 weeks. So.
7: Oh, my God.
6: Congratulations. You're already – you could be a winner by week five. I mean, you could be a winner at the end of this week. And just incredible. I do a Survivor pool every year that has over 5,000 entries. And I've already gotten knocked out in that one. That one is down to 800 people. So, yeah.
7: Wow.
6: I think most Survivor pools have seen at least 70 to 75% of the pools like get knocked out the first 2 weeks. Who did you take in the first 2 weeks that you're still in?
7: Steelers in week one. Then I took a massive favorite in week – it was San Francisco.
6: And take the two. Niners? Yeah.
7: Yeah, and then – Yeah, that's it. Yeah, because we only had 2 weeks.
6: Yeah, because we're in week three. Who are you planning on taking for week three?
7: Yeah, as it stands right now, I originally was going to go with the Giants, and then Monday happened. So that's off the table. Let's see here. Looking at I think I have the Buffalo.
6: I figured you got to go Chiefs.
7: Currently.
6: Ooh,
7: yeah, no. Well, it's either KC or Buffalo. It's one of those two that I'm debating.
6: With how bad Miami has looked so far through two games, how do you not just pick against them every single week until you get to the point where they play?
7: I want to make it interesting for myself, Pat. I don't want to take the easy layup. I may need Kansas City a little bit later.
6: Okay. Just wait till the Chargers win this week. You'll be saying, Pat, I should have listened to you. Wow.
7: Hell's got to freeze over if that happens.
6: 310-840-4910. All right, let's get off the blocks here. We'll put together a nice little fat parlay for you. Want to put $5 on it right along with us here. See if we can score one for you tonight. Everybody will throw a leg into the pile, and we'll see what the odds total up to be with our friends at BetMGM. All right, Brad, you start us off here, brother, since you have crushed it in off the blocks this so far this season. You are a perfect 3-0. You're the only person that is undefeated left in the crew when we do off the blocks. So we got a primetime game coming up in 45 minutes. What do you like in this Falcons-Packers game tonight? What are you going with?
8: Oh, let's get a little baby seduced by the juice at +100 on Drake London Calling on the over 5.5 receptions. It's great to have Michael Penix back. Again, Michael Penix only has tunnel vision for Drake London. London owns only average 4.5 targets per game on the season. I bet he has at least 8 and maybe upwards of like a dozen targets tonight. He's only got a 66.7 catchable target rate so far this year. Do the abhorrent, the quarterback play from Cooper Rush, pretty handsome separation rate, and a guy who's only gone 2-4 receptions the first two games. Gonna get a lot of Brandon Cisse in coverage, who's allowed a 137.5 passer rating and a 60% catch rate. Green Bay, number 18 in dropback EPA defense, and they've already given up 3 wide receivers, to go for at least 6 catches. So I think Drake London over 5.5 receptions is going to cash your boy at +100.
6: I need to hear you say, is it babysitter's spotter juice or babysitter's father juice? I need to hear you say it again, please. I love it.
7: The which one? The seduced
6: what do you
7: father
6: say?
7: Juice? The
8: baby seduced by the juice.
7: So when the juice is still plus money, but it's like even money, +105, +110, that's where the baby comes in.
6: I thought you were saying babysitter spotter juice. I honestly never knew what.
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10: 4th and 1, handoff under center, goes to the running back, Walker. Runs laterally, 40, far sideline, 50, chase to the 40, down the sideline, 30, 20, 10, 5, touchdown! 60-yard touchdown run! And the Chiefs have gone up early in the third, 20-7! The electrifying Kenneth Walker.
11: Allen throws to Shakir with the head of steam at the 10. Racing far side 5. Into the end zone. Touchdown, Shakir. Oh, the quick pass down the line. The third touchdown of the game for Josh Allen. And the Bills go back in front 27-21.
12: Dart gets the snap. He'll hand it off. Scatabu angling left. Turns the corner and walks into the end zone. Touchdown, Giants. A cartwheel and a backflip for Cam Scatabu.
10: Shotgun snap. 44 Seattle. He's hit as he drops back. The ball free. Picked up by Nwosu. Running down the side. 30, 20, 10, 5. Touchdown. Seattle has scored on another turnover. And that will seal it, it seems, right now for the Seahawks in Super Bowl 60.
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14: We welcome you to the start of week number 3 in the National Football League as the Green Bay Packers host the Atlanta Falcons on Thursday Night Football. 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I'm Scott Graham welcoming you to Thursday Night Football here on Westwood One. And for the Green Bay Packers, an opportunity to get back home again. And, of course, to open up a season at Lambeau Field, something they've done successfully for 13 straight years, tied for the longest streak all time. And they're hoping that perhaps the offense might follow. When you talk about a challenged offensive team, their opponent tonight has certainly been that. The Atlanta Falcons will be getting a quarterback back tonight and trying to break a string of no touchdowns in the last 7 quarters coming in. For more, we head out to Lambeau Field and welcome in the two guys who are calling tonight's action, Kevin Kugler and Derek Rackley. Guys?
15: Well, Scott, that is the scene setter for the Atlanta Falcons. Can they find an

0: offense with now Michael Penix running this offense at quarterback. Cooper Rush, who was benched last week for Jack Strand, who threw a pick six on his first attempt. It has been, at times, ugly quarterback play and ugly offensive play for these Atlanta Falcons, who started off with the loss at the Steelers before getting blown out by Carolina last week. Always a bad recipe. And I won't even say sometimes. I will say always, Derek Crackley, a bad recipe when you average the fewest points per game and have the most turnovers in the National Football League, as do the Atlanta Falcons. Is Penix enough to jumpstart what has been a rather low-key offensive season?
1: Kevin, quite frankly, he's going to have to be, because, as you mentioned, the offense has been anemic this year. I mean, it has just, they have not been able to get anything going. This is a team that, think about it in the offseason, Kevin, they re-signed four players that they felt like were pillars of the future, three of them being in the skill positions, right? Bijan Robinson, Drake London, and Kyle Pitts, the other being Matthew Bergeron, their left guard. Feeling like we keep this core together. We've got some really talented skill position players. They drafted Zachariah Branch out of Georgia. They're feeling like they've got some of the best weapons at their discretion. Now, they knew that the Michael Penix Jr. was recovering from his injury. Part of the reason why they signed Tua Tagovailoa. Maybe he was going to be a bridge. Let those two compete and see who decides to win the job early on in the season. Well, then you take it back a couple of weeks. Michael Penix still isn't ready. Tua has an oblique injury. You're trying to get ready for week one, and all of a sudden you got to turn to your third-string quarterback that was signed the first day of training camp, Cooper Rush. Not necessarily how you want to start an NFL season, but that's life in the NFL. You got to roll with the punches. Unfortunately, they did that to an 0-2 start.
0: Meanwhile, for the Green Bay Packers, they had to rally from 17-7 down to avoid an 0-2 start. They beat the Jets last week in overtime. This after blowing a double-digit lead the week before in the opener against division rival Minnesota. And for Jordan Love, the lowest completion percentage in the NFL, it's not been a Jordan Love kind of start, 52.1% in his completion percentage. But when you look at the body of work, how much of what Jordan Love has done has been as a result of an offensive line that is banged up, down two starters again tonight?
1: Kind of a cascading effect, right? You talk about the two offensive linemen that are not going to be in the lineup. We'll get into that more as the game starts. Then you talk about an offense that does not have Josh Jacobs, so they're down the one of the league's best running backs. They have not had a consistent running game. So what does that end up doing? Puts a lot of the onus back on the shoulders of the quarterback. Jordan Love maybe pressing a little bit. As you mentioned, the accuracy hasn't been there. Both teams, Kevin, you can make the argument they cannot wait to get back on the field to better some of the performances they put out lately.
0: Well, it is certainly a night of redemption for one of these two teams. That's what they're both looking for right now. The Packers are not happy with the 1-1 start, but it's better than the 0-2 start.
1: Correct.
0: That the Atlanta Falcons have had. And Green Bay is back at home. They've won 13 straight home openers, trying to make it 14 consecutive if they can get a win here tonight. But it won't be easy, because that Falcon defense, one of the strengths of this 0-2 team. So the Atlanta Falcons and the Green Bay Packers, we're winding our way to kickoff here at Lambeau Field. But before we get that all going, let's send it back to Scott Graham in our Progressive Insurance studios. 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Scott?
2: All right, thanks very much, guys. We'll talk to you once again at the top of the hour. We got a lot more to come as we approach kickoff time tonight at Lambeau Field for the Packers and the Falcons, including what tonight's game and your weekly fantasy roster is going to look like, especially in light of all of the injuries to quarterbacks. When we return, though, we're going to hear from a quarterback coming back, Michael Penix Jr., and from Green Bay wide receiver Christian Watson. This is Westwood One's coverage of the National Football League.
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2: All right, thanks, Eli. Scott Graham from our studios as we get you ready tonight for the Falcons and the Green Bay Packers. Now, you take a look at this Atlanta team, and we said they have been challenged. The fewest points per game, most turnovers in the NFL this season. The good news is that Michael Penix Jr. is back tonight. And you remember last year he was 3-6, lost each of his last four starts, but did a pretty good job of taking care of the football, the lowest interception percentage in the NFL among qualified passers. But in Week 11, he tore his ACL, the third ACL injury he's had in his career. Working his way back, folks were wondering whether he'd be ready for week number one. He was not. He is ready for week three, and he was asked this week about watching his team struggle to an 0-2 start.
10: It was very tough, you know, but at the same time, you know, I got to be a leader and, you know, help lift up the team, you know, help lift up my teammates and, you know, make sure that the energy stays good on the sideline, you know. And I've been playing this game since I was 5 years old, like since a kid, you know. I've been loving this sport, so I'm never going to sit out if I'm healthy. So it's like I knew I wasn't where I needed to be them first 2 weeks, and now I feel like I'm where I want to be, so that's why you see me up this week.
2: Green Bay, as Kevin referenced from the top, came off a win last week in overtime. They did something that nobody had ever done before. First team in the Super Bowl era that won a game with under 200 total yards, 10 or more penalties, and no takeaways. Previous teams have been 0-38 in that situation. Now they come back home again, and Jordan Love tries to get going by getting the ball, if he can, to Christian Watson. Watson's got 10 catches and 3 touchdowns already this season. When we talked this week, I asked him how important it was to just walk out of the Meadowlands last week with a W.
11: I mean, it was big time for us to just be able to find a way. You know, obviously, probably not as pretty as we wanted it to be by any means. But, I mean, that's just part of playing the game at this level. There's going to be ugly wins, and there's obviously, you know, going to be the losses as well. So, I mean, the more you can find a way to come out with the win instead of a loss, I mean, it's a lot easier to, you know, mentally and for the confidence of the team and the momentum of the team to, you know, learn from mistakes after a win. So to be able to just get it done, you know, obviously with the offseason emphasis for us being, you know, that finish aspect of the games to, you know, find a way to get it done in the fourth quarter. I mean, it's finding the positive, you know, in all the negatives for sure.
2: And, you know, the negatives are there because I think everybody realizes this is a very talented team and things hadn't gone your way in the beginning of this season or, for that matter, the end of last season. People who are listening to this are not football players. They don't show up in the locker room every day trying to get better every day, trying to go through a season and succeed. Where do you put yourself as a group mentally when it isn't going well? Because everybody can have a whole lot of fun when it is, but you got to reach down when it's not.
11: I feel like we've been, you know, in a good spot mentally when things are going our way. You know, I think that, you know, what it comes down to is just, you know, not letting stuff snowball. You know, I feel like, you know, when one thing goes bad, you know, it's easy to say, you know, all right, let's get a next play. But then, you know, when you know, five things have, you know, gone wrong, you have, you know, five negative plays. I mean, that's kind of where, you know, we got to continue to, you know, find ways to just, you know, adapt and overcome, you know, obviously with, you know, how things went at the end of the game in week one. I mean, it's just about the way we attack the next play. You know, I think, you know, coming, you know, after that first week, going to the second week, I think that was a big emphasis for us. Just not, you know, not letting one thing snowball into another. You know, not obviously letting one loss snowball into another loss. And, you know, I think that we got the right group, you know, the right, you know, guys to have that mindset. So I think that's just something that, you know, the leaders of the team got to continue to, you know, make sure, you know, we're holding everybody, you know, to that standard. And, you know, obviously, you know, just believe in that, you know, every single play, you know, whether good, bad, just go to the next play and, you know, obviously just do your 111.
2: What is it that makes it, now that you get an opportunity to do it, what is it that makes it so special to be a Green Bay Packer playing at Lambeau?
11: I mean, I feel like it's just the history. You know, I feel like, you know, when you get to, you know, running out of that tunnel, you know, whether it's your first time or, you know, your 50th time, I mean, I feel like it's always that same, you know, that same boost of energy, you know, that same kind of, you know, confidence and, you know, everything that you come out of that tunnel with, you know, the energy that the, you know, the fans bring, you know, just playing in that stadium, you know, knowing, you know, obviously the history behind everything. I feel like it just brings another juice. And, you know, obviously with all that, you know, we got to, you know, protect that history, you know, protect that standard that's been set. So, I mean, I definitely think it brings the best out of us. You know, when we get to play out there, you know, we just got to continue to protect the house.
2: We're talking with Green Bay Packers wide receiver Christian Watson. Packers and NFL fans, you know, hurt along with you while you were trying to shake the injuries that kind of were more than just road bumps in the beginning of your NFL career. One of the things that I found fascinating was the testing that you had done that showed a strength imbalance of 20% between your hamstrings. First of all, I don't even know why they would be looking for that, but clearly they found that, and that changed a lot about how you trained, didn't it?
11: 100%. 100%. I mean, at that point, it was kind of just, you know, kind of going back to the same, you know, reference I used earlier, kind of just a snowball effect. You know, I had, you know, a knee injury, get my first offseason coming into here. And, you know, my number one goal was just to try to get back out on the field as quickly as possible. So, you know, that kind of threw an imbalance in my quads strength, which, you know, threw a huge imbalance on my hamstring. Obviously, I had quite a few hamstrings, you know, my rookie year, which, you know, just furthered that imbalance. So, I mean, it was a lot of different things to try to, you know, get through and work through to find exactly what was wrong. But obviously, you know, that imbalance of the hamstrings, you know, being the biggest imbalance. And, you know, obviously that was continuing, you know, the little injury bug that I had earlier in my career. But yeah, I mean, it was a lot to unpack, but, you know, obviously we ended up getting there, and, you know, it definitely changed the way that I attacked everything. And, you know, the way that I still, you know, handle my, you know, off-season, you know, workout program and my in-season workout program, just making sure that, you know, I'm staying on top of those things. Because, I mean, I think that, you know, with the injury history that I've had, it'll be something that I always have to be, you know, mindful of. But, you know, as long as I'm, you know, mindful of it, you know, knock on wood, you know, I can stay ahead of it.
2: Chris, thanks so much for your time. Really do appreciate it. Good luck rest of the way.
11: Yeah, thank you. Appreciate you.
2: Even with the offensive struggles the Green Bay Packers have, Christian Watson's the first Packer with 150 or more receiving yards and 3 or more touchdowns through the first 2 games since Jordy Nelson did it back in 2013. Christian also has 10 touchdown catches over his last 10 games. Up next on the pregame show, we're going to take a look at your fantasy weekend with Michael Fabiano. 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
2: 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Fabs, how are you this week?
22: I'm doing well considering all of the quarterback injuries that we have had to endure already after 2 weeks.
2: Well, yeah, and I'm assuming that you're going to start the obvious suspects for tonight's game, but what are players doing right now knowing that quarterbacks specifically have been hit really hard by the injury bug and there's not that much out there?
22: Right, exactly. I mean, no Jackson Dart. Caleb Williams is week to week, and obviously Jaden Daniels is hurt. And then you also think about it too, Scott, is that there's some other quarterbacks that you drafted to be your starters, like, say, Justin Herbert, who have not played that well. So Tyler Shuck, I guess, to the rescue for some fantasy managers. If he's out there, pick him up. Bryce Young's been very good. He's the QB2 going into week three. You can start him. You mentioned it. Jordan Love in this game tonight is a very good play. But other people may have to cobble things together and play the matchups every single week. Hopefully you had a decent number two quarterback if you did draft Williams, Dart, or Daniels, maybe even a Patrick Mahomes.
2: As it turns out, Patrick Mahomes went very late in a lot of drafts, and he's been terrific so far. All right, so speaking of Patrick Mahomes, I see as we look toward the weekend that he is right on top of your start list.
22: Yeah, it's funny because I still have to get used to telling people to start him because he's always been just so obvious, but not so much. So far this season, he's been fantastic. He's got the Dolphins. Get him into your lineup. And again, this is a quarterback, as you mentioned, was drafted late. Wasn't drafted as a starting fantasy quarterback. I also like Jared Goff this week against the Jets. When he plays at Ford Field, typically Goff is going to put up some very good numbers. So he is also a player who wasn't drafted to be a starting fantasy quarterback. You could start him this week. At running back, Chuba Hubbard all of a sudden has the number one job in Carolina, locked and loaded. Jonathan Brooks is injured. We've heard that before. Start him against Cleveland. David Montgomery had a bad game last week. I'm sticking with him this week against the Colts. Their defense has really struggled against running back so far. Among wide receivers to start, I'm going to stick with Malik Nabers. One thing for Jameis Winston is that he always has tunnel vision for one wide receiver. Remember in Cleveland, it was Jerry Jeudy. I'm hoping that it's Malik Nabers in New York, and they've got the Titans this week. Weather could be an issue there, though, so keep that in mind. Jalen Coker has been fantastic. You're going to start him, continue to ride the hot hand against Cleveland. Now, among the players that were sitting, Scott, Drake May, third week in a row that I'm saying sit him. In the first 2 weeks, I was right on. Don't love the matchup against the Jaguars. I mentioned Justin Herbert. He is a massive risk, even though the total in this game is in the low 50s. I still don't know that I trust the Chargers offense. Running backs, Travis Etienne is now in a committee with Alvin Kamara, and he also is a little bit dinged up dealing with a hamstring injury. Quinshon Judkins has been brutal in the first couple of weeks. Statistically, the Browns offense, well, talk about brutal. And then at wide receiver, Terry McLaurin should have had a big game last week, did not. Now he's got the Seahawks, and he's got Marcus Mariota throwing him the football. And then Luther Burden, one of my favorite breakouts. Well, Case Keenum could be his quarterback this week against the Eagles. I am fading him.
2: Babs, thanks so much for the time. Appreciate it. Good luck this weekend. We'll talk to you again next week.
22: All right, you too, my friend.
2: Just ahead, we're going to get you one step closer to kickoff time. This is Westwood One's coverage of the National Football League.
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2: Back in the Thursday Night Football pregame show, as we continue getting you ready for the Atlanta Falcons and Green Bay Packers, this is game one of our primetime schedule this week. Game number two is Sunday Night Football. The two teams that were the number one seeds last year and some people had picked as their Super Bowl this year getting together on Sunday night in Denver with the Broncos taking on the Rams. And Bo Nix, for one, is excited.
25: We say it all the time, we know we'll play in bigger games, but right now this is the next biggest one, and we got to continue to have success in these so that we can have success as an organization. So this is the next challenge, and we're excited to be on prime time. That's always a really good thing. 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
2: Time to correct myself. 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Our coverage begins at 7:30 Eastern Time on Sunday here on many of these same stations. 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
1: Eli Manning here, reading a radio ad for Kings Hawaiian. They want me to say Kings Hawaiian is the best slider in football, but I'm not going to say it. Everyone knows I'm the best slider in football. I'm not saying Kings Hawaiian sliders aren't delicious or their rolls aren't perfect for making awesome game day recipes, but Kings Hawaiian doesn't have to slide against angry linebackers. Anyway, this commercial's ending soon and they want me to do a brand sign-off, but I'm not going to say it. I'll never say Kings Hawaiian, the best slider in football.
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4: 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Trey smacks it to the upright.
5: Yes! It is good! It is good! And a dagger delivered by the rookie. The Packers win it 20-17.
6: We're going to need to carry this momentum. We've got a short week. We got a lot of guys banged up right now, and certainly there's a lot of things that we need to clean up. But, you know, I like the fight of the guys that stepped in and stepped up when their number was called.
7: Falcons trailing 34-3. 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For the first time in 4 years to start the season. Going to Green Bay.
8: Bottom line is we got to find solutions and move forward. 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
9: Thank you and welcome to Lambeau Field for a Week 3 showdown between the 0-2 Atlanta Falcons and the 1-1 Green Bay Packers. I'm Kevin Kugler, joined by Derek Rackley. Scott Graham will join us from our Westwood One studios at halftime. Two teams anxious for a win, although Green Bay less anxious after their come-from-behind win against the New York Jets last week. The question tonight that I have for you is, can the Atlanta Falcons generate more offense now that they've got their planned starting quarterbacks both in the fold? Michael Penix will start, but Tua Tagovailoa is available if needed as well tonight for the first time this year.
10: Yeah, you mentioned one team anxious for a win, another team in Atlanta that I would say is desperate for a win. And can Atlanta generate some offense? I think there's a chance that they can, getting Michael Penix Jr. back into the lineup. This is a guy that was drafted 8th overall by the organization, so they feel like he's got next level talent, like game-changing type talent. Now, he does have that type of arm, Kevin, but there's going to be some rust, right? It's a matter of how long does the rust take to wear off? Is it a series or is it a half? And sometimes in the NFL, you don't get a half to get warmed up. You can find yourself down 13, 14, 17 points at that time. Atlanta Falcons have got to find some offense. They got to find a way to consistently get across midfield and ultimately into the red zone, something that they haven't been able to do on offense this year.
9: Zero snaps in the red zone. The third team in the last 50 years to start 0-2 without a red zone drive. It's one of the most remarkable stats in the early stages of this 2026 NFL season. Meanwhile, for the Green Bay Packers, they are so happy to be back home because it was a mixed bag on the road. Big lead in Minnesota. They blow that lead and they lose by 17. Then they have a lead. They come from behind to get the win after falling behind 17-7 against the Jets. So a mixed bag on the road. They end up 1-1. They're back home where they've won 13 straight home openers, but they're going to have to do it with a dinged up offensive line in front of quarterback Jordan Love.
10: Yeah, two offensive linemen going to be out tonight. Left guard Aaron Banks, Zach Bacobawele is also out, the right tackle. So they're going to have two new faces up front to start tonight for an offense that has not been able to run the football very well, and Jordan Love that's not been a very efficient with throwing the football through the air. Lowest completion percentage of all eligible quarterbacks in the NFL this week through 2 weeks. So there's a lot of things that need to get back on track for both teams. But to your point, Kevin, the Packers are so happy they're back inside of this building, arguably one of the best home field advantages in the league, and they're going to need to lean on that crowd tonight.
9: How significant is it tonight for one of these two offenses to sustain drives? The Falcons are 6 of 25 on third down. Somehow the Packers are worse at 4 for 21 this season on third down. Nobody can stay on the field.
10: Yeah, I mean, I think it's probably more desperate for Atlanta because here's the problem. If they stub their toe out, they